0: Catch. Boy, that almost hit the roof, and Dingler is retired for the first out here in the fifth. Again, 5-0 Detroit. Well, I mentioned that he was doing some carpentry work and decided maybe it was time to do some baseball lessons. So Cam decided to start throwing baseballs into a net when nobody was watching after playing catch with the kids that he was giving lessons to. Kind of like the movie The Rookie, only he was throwing into a net that wasn't on a highway or not throwing into a highway sign. And then he said, you know what, I'm throwing pretty well. This pitch fouled off to the left, out of play, it's nothing and one. And his friend said, yeah, you are throwing well. Why don't we see what that looks like? And he knew someone tied to the American Association after he showed that he was throwing in the 90s. And all of a sudden, he gets signed to an independent contract. It's a pitch inside a ball, and it's one and one. Butch Hobson, who went through his own difficulties off the field with the Boston Red Sox with substance challenges, was his manager in the American Association. 1-1. Swing and a miss at a slider. It's 1-2, and that led to a free agent opportunity at one point with the Red Sox, the team he debuted with in 2024. And he's been with the Red Sox, the White Sox, and now the Rays. And hopefully onward and upward with the Rays. 1-2. Take in, little high. Rays cannot challenge. It's 2 balls, 2 strikes. And there's that phrase for a child, it takes a village for a team. It also, I think, sometimes takes a village in terms of having a full allotment of pitchers and position players to get through a year successfully. 2-2. Taken up and in. It's 3-2. I always think you never know. That's the beauty of a season. You never know who's suddenly going to make a turn for the better when you come to spring training and really be a key guy. And it can happen from the beginning of the year. It can happen in the middle of the year. It can happen at the end. Payoff. Fouled straight back. 3-2. I mean, Andy, take yourself back to 2008. Did you think at the beginning of when you went to spring training that David Price would be getting the final out, sending you to the World Series?
1: No.
0: Or that J.P. Howell and Grant Balfour are going to be two of the best relievers in the game joining you in late May. Here's Boozer dealing 3-2. Popped him up. Another high, towering pop-up. Williamson can't find it. Now backpedals, and he's under it to make the catch in shallow center. And boy, the Tigers are hitting him as high as they are far right now. Two gone here in the fifth inning.
2: Neil, I didn't think that night that David Price would be getting the last couple of outs. Let's also pause for station identification of the Tampa Bay Rays Radio Network.
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0: Cam Boozer to Jamai Jones, and a fastball upstairs for a ball high, 1-0, alongside Andy Freed and Chris Adams-Wall, who will join us with trivia in just a moment. I'm Neil Solons, Chris Miller, Chris Mueller, Austin Platt with us in the booth, Tim Rapone, too, and Jason Berenger back in our network studios, 1-0. Breaking ball strike, 1-1. Wish the news were better tonight. The Rays are down to the Tigers for a second straight day. A Detroit team that made the playoffs, lost in a thrilling series against Seattle last year, got off to a terrible start. 1-1. Breaking ball, strike two call. Torres decides not to challenge, or rather, Jones decides not to challenge, and it's 1-2. They were especially troublesome in May. And then the calendar changed to June, and it looks like so have the Tigers. 1-2 pitch. High for a ball, 2-2. And the team that had the fewest runs in baseball, scoring 10-5 on back-to-back days. Where'd the other guys go? Two two now with two out coming. Swing and a miss. High heater, and Cam Boozer picks up his first strikeout in a Rays uniform. And he's also got 2 scoreless innings, allowing just a hit. So the bullpen's been good. Now can the offense make some hay? Rays are down 5-0, mid-5. Let's check in with Chris Adams-Wall.
4: All right, guys. Well, today, as you know, we are celebrating Lou Gehrig Day here at Tropicana Field as we raise awareness for ALS and honor the legacy of the Iron Horse himself, Lou Gehrig. But did you know that Lou Gehrig is one of 21 players in big league history who has hit 4 home runs in 1 game? He was actually the 3rd player to ever do it. This was back on June 3rd, 1932, so almost 94 years ago to the day. And he did it, of course, for the New York Yankees against the then Philadelphia Athletics. So here's your trivia question. Gehrig was the only Yankee to ever hit four home runs in one game. But which franchise has had the most players hit four home runs in a single contest? There you go. You know it's happened 21 times total, but which franchise has had the most players hit four home runs in a single game? As always, best of luck to both of you.
2: It's a good one, Chris. 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So on this Lou Gehrig day, he hit four homers in a game in June of 1932. What franchise has had the most players hit four home runs in a game? Chris tells us that Gehrig is the only Yankee ever to do it. So what about the other 20 players that have done it? Which franchise has done it the most? If you'd like to help us out, then we could use it. 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
0: Start walking our way through guys who've done it. Scooter Gennett did it for the Reds.
2: That's where your mind goes. Homers right to Scooter Gennett.
0: Because he's like the least well-known. I mean, usually you remember the obscure guy. It's a breaking ball inside to Ben Williamson to start the home fifth.
2: The late Bob Horner, who just died a week ago. I remember watching that game. He did it against Brian Treholl.
0: So we got Cincinnati and Atlanta, 1-0.
2: You know?
0: Inside 2-0.
2: I think Eddie Matthews might have done it, and he was a Milwaukee Brave.
0: Ooh, that would count. So there's two.
2: For the Braves.
0: Josh Hamilton did it with the Rangers.
2: He did.
0: Okay. Mark Witten, St. Louis.
2: With the Cardinals.
0: All right. Next one. Swung on and grounded toward the hole. It's short. Zach Short has it, and his off-balance throw is in time to get the Rays shortstop, Ben Williamson. So Short from Short to get the Rays short, and one gone here in the Rays fifth.
2: Celebrate your Irish heritage at Tropicana Field on Tuesday, June 9th. 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How about the one that did it against the Rays, Carlos Delgado of the Toronto Blue Jays?
0: All right, so now we got another franchise. See how many more of these we can come up with as Ian Seymour warms in the Rays pen. Cam Boozer did a nice job. It's Chandler Simpson. 0-for-2 tonight. Takes a strike, nothing in one. Hopefully, third time through, the Rays can find an answer against Jack Flaherty, who has skated in and out of trouble three times now as he flutters the glove and offers. Cued foul off the end of the bat. It's nothing in two. All right. Other guys who hit four home runs in a single game.
2: I think Rocky Colavito did it for Cleveland.
0: All right. There's another
2: some
0: franchise.
2: Point in the 60s.
0: Three, five. We got seven guys now, or seven individuals as an 0-2 pitch. Low for a ball, 1-2, and Gehrig was the only Yankee. Did any Dodgers hit four homers in a game?
2: You know, Neil, I saw it happen. This won't count for the record, but this will blow your mind.
0: First a 1-2 out of the windup to the Rays left fielder Chandler Simpson. Poked in the air toward shallow left. Easy play. Riley Green drifts back maybe a step and makes the grab and two down for the Rays in the fifth.
2: I saw Henry Rodriguez once hit four home runs in a spring training game for the Dodgers against the Mets, and I'm going to say spring of 1995. How many guys even get four at-bats in a spring training game, and he homered in every one of them?
0: That's amazing. I was about to ask you how many guys even get their four at-bats.
2: Right.
0: Well, here's Junior Caminero for the Rays. You know, on this Lou Gehrig day, you know, he's got the longest active streak for the Rays in terms of games played. As the pitch is in there, a strike, it's nothing. You know, he's got 65. So
2: in a row.
0: In a row.
2: How about Sean Green of the Dodgers? You mentioned the Dodgers. I think he did it once.
0: I think he did. So that would be the Dodgers franchise with one. 0-1. Up and in for a ball. And it's 1-1 to Junior. I'm having trouble coming up with anyone.
1: Catcher sounds in the pitch.
0: Oh, the catcher. Dingler says he thought it was a strike. And he's right. It's kind of that kind of night. So the Tigers have all their challenges, all the runs, and now it's a two-strike count on Junior Caminero. Flaherty seeking his first 1-2-3 innings since the first. The pitch is bounced in, and it's 1-2. All right, other guys who've hit four homers in a game. Did the Phillies have someone? Oh, J.D. Martinez did, didn't he?
1: I think you're right. That's a great one.
0: All right.
1: Oh, Eugenio Suarez did it last year.
0: Oh, that's two. Oh, that was with Seattle, right? Seattle.
1: No,
0: or
1: with
0: the
1: Arizona.
0: Reds? So it's two for Arizona. It's a pitch outside, and it's 2-2 on Junior. So we got Arizona with two and the Braves with two. And Cliff Wolf says, did Schwarber and Schmidt have four homer games with the Phillies?
1: I think he's right. Yeah.
0: As the next pitch is outside a ball. And it's now full on Junior Caminero. All right, so we have three teams with two. The Phillies, the Diamondbacks, and the Braves. And we're still missing some four-homer guys.
1: I think last year besides Schwarber. I think there were three guys that did it. Schwarber, Suarez, and somebody else.
0: Payoff is fouled off to the right.
1: Oh,
0: it's still full.
1: The A's. Nick Kurtz.
0: That's a good
1: last
0: one.
1: Last year.
0: All right. So we continue to pile on the franchises.
1: Yeah,
0: so
1: they're all different.
0: We got a split group right now. It's like the Electoral College. It's all different directions. Are we sure on Michael Jack Schmidt?
1: I thought he did it at Wrigley.
0: I know he had at least a three-homer game in one of those wild ones. 3-2 on its way. Swinging a ground ball the other way. Base hit right field. Junior Caminero. So Junior continues his consecutive game play streak. And now he has a hit to boot. 5 for the Rays. They're down 5-0 in the fifth.
1: How many of these 21 do we have?
0: All right, let's see. I've got one. If Schmidt is not, I've got 1, 2, 4, 5, 6, 7, 9, 10, 11, 12, 13. We've got like two-thirds of the list pretty much.
1: I think Schmidt did do it. I thought he had a four-homer game at Wrigley once.
0: I'll go with you. I'm not doubting you. Chris doubted you. It was a hard-hit ball. Snared on a hop by the second baseman, Torres. He steadies himself and just lobs it to first and gets a rondo. A well-struck baseball, unfortunately turned into an out, and Ian Seymour has the sixth. We'll see if we can pick this up and get an answer for you when we come back. 5-0 Tigers on the Rays Baseball Network.
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2: 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Go and you'll know. They also sponsor our out-of-town scoreboard. Currently, Cleveland has come back to lead the Yankees 3-2 in the bottom of the fourth. Aaron Judge not in the lineup today as a bone bruise. Aaron Boone says he is day-to-day. We have a Weeble call to the bullpen. Ian Seymour becomes the fourth Rays pitcher.
0: Cam Boozer did a nice job. So did Casey Legamina. 3 1/3 scoreless between them as Seymour throws a strike to Torkelson, 0-1. We're looking for an answer in trivia, too. Here's our question. Since this is Lou Gehrig Day, or day where we honor Lou Gehrig, and focus on ALS and the importance of finding a cure as the pitch low for a ball and it's 1-1. The question is, Lou Gehrig hit four homers in a game. He's one of, 22 or 21 22 players total have hit four homers in a game. So which franchise has had the most four-homer games? And we came up with another four-homer game during the break as a 1-1 pitch. Bounced in, and it's 2-1, and that was Mike Cameron, who did it, we think, with Seattle. So if that's the case, we have 14 of the 22, and we don't have anyone with more than two. We've got three teams with two, Philly, Arizona, and the Braves. 2-1. Swing and a miss off speed, and it's 2-2. So right now I'm leaning toward, just because they've been around longer, that the Braves had another four-homer game at some point.
2: I'm thinking Gil Hodges with the Dodgers might have done it also.
0: Well, that would give them
2: right
0: another team with multiple. So do you want to go with the Braves?
2: Sure.
0: As a 2-2 is low, and it's 3-2, and we'll see if we are correct. I think we've done a pretty good job. Chris asks us if Matt Olson had a four-homer game. I don't know that he had a four. I thought he had a three. I could be wrong. Payoff coming. Take in, low ball four, and there's a leadoff walk from Seymour. And that's the first walk allowed by Rays pitching today.
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0: Hopefully Chris will give us the answer, and once we know it, we'll pass it on as Seymour deals. A fastball called strike to Wenzel Perez, and the count nothing and one. Again, quiet day for the Rays so far, as the Tigers kind of jumped on Steven Matz early as a looper in the left is going to drop for a base hit. Torkelson will stop at second base after rounding the bag, and Perez, who was part of the early start with a home run in the second inning, that was a homer and a single, and two on and none out for Detroit as they look to add to their 5-0 advantage. And now we see bullpen activity begin for the Tigers, it appears. They may say, okay, Jack Flaherty got you through five innings. He hasn't won a game all year. He's in line for the win. You're trying to build confidence in a veteran. Zach McKinstry stands at the plate, a sacrifice yesterday, and the corner infielder is looking for the bunt. He squares and takes outside a ball. Detroit saying, all right, we got a five-run lead. Let's see if we can push it larger, especially after what the bullpen did yesterday. It really struggled for the Tigers. Emmanuel DeJesus is warming. Here's a 1-0. Square to bunt. It's taken outside. 2-0, and Seymour all of a sudden having a tough time throwing strikes here. Been so good for the Rays. You know, sometimes it seems like he gets into more trouble in games when they're more lopsided, either up big or down big. 2-0. Bunted foul off the plate. 2-1. There are some guys who are like that. I remember Grant Balfour when he got initially called up to the Rays, who were some who wondered whether teams would chase his high fastball when it was a non-tight situation where you're just trying to build the pitch count up, because usually in a tight game, sometimes hitters get a little anxious and they'll chase that pitch right at the top of the zone. 2-1. Taken, called strike after squaring to bunt. It's 2-2 on McKinstry. Well, Rays in a little bit of a tough stretch right now, but I think every season you're going to go through it. It's how quickly you can get out of it. As Seymour deals 2-2. Take in, outside corner, and a challenge by McKinstry.
8: The batter's challenging the pitch.
0: Tigers are perfect so far. The Rays lost their challenges. Detroit's still perfect.
8: The ball. Detroit has two challenges remaining.
0: Boy, talk about making the right decisions all the time tonight. That was an inch and a half off the plate. Mark Ripperger is our plate umpire this evening. 3-2 now with two on and none out. And the pitch lefty on lefty to McKinstry. Take in low, ball four. So from a strikeout to a walk, walk, single walk. The bases are loaded with nobody out. And now Detroit can really blow this open. And with the fact that they only got an inning and change from their starter in Steven Matz, there's really nothing that Tampa Bay can do. You got to at least get an inning out of Seymour right here. You still have three innings left to cover after this.
2: Elsewhere, on the visit, Tampa Bay out-of-town school board. We mentioned Cleveland leading the Yankees 3-2 in the Bronx bottom four. Orioles lead Boston 4-2 up at Fenway Park. They're in the top of the sixth inning. Toronto is in Atlanta, the best team in the game. The Braves, the first of 40 wins. And they lead Toronto 3-2 in the bottom of the fourth inning in Atlanta, Georgia.
0: Zach Short steps in, a perfect night tonight. He has singled and doubled, and he was a guy that stayed on the roster today as the infield, and he swings and misses at a changeup, nothing and one. Tigers elected to send down Hau-Yu Lee to make room for Gleyber Torres, who's on deck. 0-1 to Short, who singled and doubled today. The pitch. Swing and a miss. Sweeper on the hands, nothing and two. Well, Ray's looking for any kind of momentum, and hopefully Ian Seymour can find it here as he flips the rosin bag away. Infield in all the way around. Jorkelson at third, Perez at second, McKinstry at first. 0-2 pitch. Little too tall, and it's one ball, two strikes. Short is giving the standout rookie, Kevin McGonigal, his first day off. 1-2 pitch, fouled straight back, still 1-2. You know, normally, A.J. Hinch really does maneuver his pieces all around the field. You say Matt Vierling's in center today. McKinstry was in right yesterday. Today he's at third. But with their injuries, they hadn't been able to do it. Now they get some bodies back, they can a little more frequently. 1-2. Low with a change, it's 2-2. They give Carpenter the day off today. They give McGonigal the day off today. They DH'd Riley Green yesterday. 2-2 with the bases loaded as Ian Seymour comes to the plate. High and it's full, and boy, Ian Seymour just not able to find the zone right now. Well, hitters go into slumps, and it seems like the Rays as a pitching staff are now going into a little bit of a mini slump as well. Payoff. High fly ball toward left center field. Struck well, but playable. In the alley, Mesa has it. Runners tagged. The throw goes to third. The throw to third is cut off, and the throw goes back to second, not in time. Scoring from third is Spencer Torkelson. It's a sac fly, successful, and everybody moves up 90 feet. On the first out of the sixth for Detroit, again, they have a 6-0 lead. So Zach Short, nothing but that. He's been perfect tonight. So the Rays have to bring the infield in again for Gleyber Torres, who's homered, struck out, and grounded out. Infield in all the way around for Gleyber. Here's the pitch. Outside and high, 1-0. The Tigers, A.J. Hinch was talking before the game about, as now Torres is going to be walked intentionally. Third walk of the inning. And Matt Vierling will step to the plate. Rays will seek a double play to get out of the inning and limit the damage here. Rays hadn't walked a batter until this inning. Now they've walked three in the frame. Now, I mentioned the Rays in a little bit of what I would call a pitching slump. Remember, in Baltimore, they gave up 11 runs. Against the Angels, they gave up 14 and then 10 to Detroit yesterday. And they had in that 2-5 start, they had a little stretch like that, too. This one has extended even a little bit longer than that one. And just like hitters, you're going to go through rough patches. The pitch in there, fastball strike, nothing and one. And you're looking for guys not to try and do too much. Sometimes, as a pitcher, you might even go through what you call a dead arm period. I would compare it to a marathon runner. 0-1. Swing and a miss, and it's nothing and two. Beautiful changeup from Ian Seymour. You're not going to be elite all 26 miles of the race. You might slow down a little bit. You might hit a wall at some point. And sometimes it's how you're able to battle through that, whether it's mile marker 10 or 15 or 18 or 20. 0-2 pitch. Weekly hit foul off the hands toward third. It's still 0-2 on Veerle. He's flied out, doubled in a run, tripled and scored. He's halfway to the cycle. Infield is back, other than Aranda at first, with the bases loaded, one out. The pitch is looped in the air toward left. Coming on is Simpson, still coming on, dives, and makes the catch rolling over. Runner tags from third. Here comes the throw home. It's offline. Great catch by Chandler Simpson, but scoring on the play is Wenzel Perez. It's a sack fly for Veerling, and it's 7-0 Detroit. Well, I'll tell you this. After getting beat up yesterday with his helmet bounding up and hitting him in the face and needing stitches, that is some kind of effort by Chandler Simpson today, especially when you consider you're down 6-0. He could have easily said, all right, I'm going to pull up. I don't want to get further injured. He's making a play for his pitcher. And credit to Perez for scoring. First and second now, two out and two home. As a pitch up and in to Dylan Dingler, 1-0. Sack fly and 0-2. When you're going through a rough patch, you kind of look to see how guys handle themselves. And that was elite in terms of Chandler Simpson. As the pitch is in there, a strike, and it's 1-1. Heck, I appreciate the energy right now by the Tarps off crew. They're out in left field. They said, you know what? Maybe 7-0, but we're still going to have a good time. That's what we're here for. 1-1 with two out. High and in. And it's two balls and a strike. Now, lengthy inning for Ian Seymour. This will be his 30th pitch now of the frame. 2-1. Popped him up. This should end the inning. Hit towards second. Palacios, right at the edge of the infield cutout, has a beat on it. Now backs up a step, makes the grab. And Seymour, despite allowing a couple of runs, is able to limit the damage in the end thanks to the play by Chandler Simpson. Mid-6, 7-0 Detroit. This is the Rays Baseball Network.
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0: 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Flaherty's still in as we go to the home sixth. Tigers up 7-0.
1: And they do have bullpen activity behind him since he's just under 90 pitches. Well, right at 90 as he starts the sixth in. See if Yandy can get the Rays going a little bit. Just something to carry into tomorrow's day game with Nick Martinez on the hill as the pitch comes. Inside a ball, and it's 1-0 on Yandy. A fly out to left and a strikeout tonight. Well, unless the Rays make an amazing rally, they'll drop a home series against an American League team for the first time. It's a pitch inside a ball, 2-0. And if I would have told you on March the 26th is when the season began, or 28th, that the Rays would go until early June without a home series loss against the AL, as a next offering's outside and it's 3-0, you would have said, oh, they must be playing pretty good baseball. And for the first 2 months, they have. Aside for maybe the first week and the last week and change. 3-0. Yandy taking all the way, takes inside, and that's a four-pitch walk. So Yandy on base. See if that gets the Rays going. A.J. Hinch says, before you try and do anything, I'm going to make a pitching change. He's going to shake hands with Jack Flaherty, say, nice job. He got a lot of run support, and he will depart with a pretty good cushion. A 7-0 lead. We've got a Weeble call to the bullpen after this on the Rays Baseball Network.
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3: Tampa Bay Rays Baseball is brought to you in part by the electrical workers of IBEW Local 915, lighting the way to a better Tampa Bay. New pitcher, a Weeble call to the bullpen. That is Emmanuel DeJesus, takes over for Flaherty, who certainly looks to be on his way to his first win of the year. Now, we still have a little ways to go, but the Tigers have a 7-0 lead. Leadoff man on for the Rays is Diaz, last of the six, nobody out.
4: Yeah, Richie Palacios was one of the few guys who had really good swings against Flaherty tonight with hits in both turns. Lefty on lefty, he'll bat now in the pitch. Swinging a foul straight back, and it's nothing and one. We do have an answer in the trivia question, which was on this Lou Gehrig day. What was the team that had the most four homer games since Lou Gehrig had one for the Yankees and the only one for the Yankees? So which franchise had the most four homer games by individuals? And our guess was incorrect, but in the right division at least. So we're in the neighborhood. It's the neighborhood play. 0-1 coming. Swinging a ground ball toward the middle of the diamond. Flagged down by Torres. Glove flip to second one. Relay to first. Dug out by Torkelson. In time. Double play. 4-6-3. We'll see if the Rays want to review.
3: I wasn't so sure that he got him at first. We'll see.
4: And the Rays, I don't think you're going to challenge this.
3: Nope. I guess not.
4: So two gone, none on in the sixth inning for the Rays. And Ryan Pallade, who homered yesterday in the comeback effort that fell short, steps in with two out and the base is empty now. And the line now official on Flaherty as he goes five plus with five hits, two walks, and six strikeouts. As DeJesus gets two for the price of one. The pitch up and in for a ball high, and it's 1-0. I had said that it was the Braves that had the franchise with the most four-homer games. It was the Phillies that had the most. Many of them came a long time ago. 1-0 foul to the right, 1-1, including a four-homer game with Chuck Kline in 1896.
3: No. Chuck Kline was
4: in 1930.
3: Was so. In 1936. Ed Delahanty was in 1896.
4: I got my ancient Phillies backwards. 1-1 coming. Swing and a miss, and it's 1-2. And the most recent, or one of the more recent ones, Kyle Schwarber.
5: Yeah.
4: One ball, two strikes.
3: Chris brings up a good point.
4: Here's the pitch. Swing and a miss, and that does it for the Rays as they lay down on strikes in the sixth. All Tigers tonight, 7-0. They lead it on the Rays Baseball Network.
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4: For the Rays, back in for us, Andy Freed.
3: Okay, Neil, thank you very much. And Seymour, a bit of a shaky inning there in the sixth with a couple of walks and 2 runs that came in. And now it's really all about coverage time for the Rays, how they're going to get the remaining 9 outs. Unless the offense makes it a game again. In fact, they may be the same decisions for the bullpen. Here's a swing and a long drive to right towards the corner, giving chase Valet back near the pole. He jumps up, and it's a fair ball home run. It did get over the wall and right, and first base umpire Derek Thomas signals homer. A left-on-left homer for Riley Green, and it's 8-0 Tigers. Couldn't tell if it was fair or foul, but Derek Thomas was right there to make the ruling, and they're showing it to us on replay, and it was a fair ball. It's weird. It wound up, in front of the foul pole, but behind the padding. I didn't know there was any space in there. And now first pitch called strike to Jamai Jones, and 0-1. I don't know if I've ever seen a ball tucked right there. In front of the foul pole, but over the wall, directly in line with the foul pole. Here's a swing and a fly ball off the end of the bat to left. Should be playable for Simpson. Coming in for the warning track to make the catch for the out. One gone here in the seventh inning.
4: But one thing about this, Andy, with this an 8-run deficit, you don't have to use pitchers if the deficit stays the same now. You can, you know, you're wondering about coverage, but you could use Ian Seymour and then use position players the final 2 innings.
3: They could.
4: Save Kevin Kelly, save Brian Baker. I mean, that would make sense.
3: Desperate times. 1 ball, no strikes for Spencer Torkelson. And he takes outside corner called strike. You're talking about all those 4-homer games in the history of the game. The first one ever was in 1894. And we have legitimate reason to question the pronunciation of the player's last name. Ian Seymour throws up and outside to Torkelson. It's 2-1, or a 1-1. Bobby Lowe, the first one in 1894 for the Boston Bean Eaters against the Cincinnati Reds. The record doesn't even have in which ballpark they were playing, in Boston or Cincinnati. There's no record of it. But is it Bobby Lowe or is it Bobby Lau?
4: I want to know, if nobody knows what ballpark it happened, did it really happen?
3: I know. 1 ball and 2 strikes. Torkelson looks at strike 3 over the inside, 2 men out.
4: Were these legitimate home runs or were they errors and they're just calling them home runs?
3: Yeah. Ed Delahanty for the Phillies against a team called the Chicago Colts in 1896. Gehrig did it tomorrow in 1932. So, Neil, what's that, 90? It's a lot. 6 years ago? Here, first pitch strike to right-handed batting Wenzel Perez, and 0-1. Chuck Klein for the 36 Phillies. Pat Sheary for the White Sox in Philly, 1948. The swing and a miss at a changeup. It's 0-2. Gil Hodges in 1950 for the Brooklyn Dodgers. Joe Edcock in 54 for the Braves. Rocky Colavito in Baltimore for the Cleveland Club. Willie Mays did it in Milwaukee against the Braves in 61. The Mike Schmidt one we were talking about did it at Wrigley in 76. Most of them, Neil, were in our lifetime. Some were long ago, but most weren't. It's a swing and a fly ball straightaway center by Perez. Mesa turns back to his left as he settles under it and makes the catch to retire the side. Solo homer by Riley Green on the inning's first pitch, but then it got better from there. Seventh inning stretch time in St. Pete. It's Tigers 8, Rays nothing on the Rays Radio Network.
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4: 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And it's Chandler Simpson, who, or Victor Mesa Jr., lead things off for the Rays in the home seventh.
3: Mesa Jr. will lead it off. He is 0 for 2, popped to first and fanned. And first pitch to Mesa is taken outside against the left-hander DeJesus. One ball. Oh, and the challenge coming up, asked for by Dylan Dingler, and the pitch is ruled a strike.
14: Pitches a strike. Detroit has two remaining.
3: No balls and a strike, as it turns out, to Victor Mesa Jr. on the ABS challenge. I think the Tigers won all of theirs today, and the Rays have lost all of theirs. No balls and a strike. The stretch by DeJesus, and the one-strike deal on the way to Mesa. Swung on and fouled back, and it is 0-2. Then Fiducia, then Williamson. Rays had chances. They had a couple of men on. Nobody out in the third, didn't score. Second and third, one out in the fourth, didn't score. Leadoff man on last inning and never moved him. Now on 0-2, Mesa swings and pops it up to the shortstop area where the third baseman McKintry gives way to the shortstop Zach Short to make the catch. First out of the Rays seventh.
4: Craving the best pizza in Tampa Bay? Conde Grill, the official pizza of the Rays, has been serving its famous thin crust pizza since 1935. Whether you're celebrating a win or enjoying a meal with family and friends, Conde Grill's famous thin crust pizza knocks it out of the park.
3: The Tigers have not won consecutive games since May 2nd and 3rd. And they look to be on their way to doing it. Here's Hunter Fiducia. Swing, line drive straightaway center field. Back to his left goes Matt Vierling and catches it over his shoulder on the warning track for the second out of the inning. Hit well by Fiducia, but near the 404 sign, you got to get every last bit of it. And it's two men gone.
4: Well, wasn't it Kevin Cash who, right when he met with the media, said this team is way better than their record? And unfortunately, they're proving it. You hope they stay asleep for three more games.
3: Two out, no one on for Ben Williamson, singled and grounded to short.
15: Here's tonight's attendance, 14,010, 1-4-0.
3: And the pitch from DeJesus is a strike on the outside, it's 0-1. No balls at a strike to Williamson. You know, Austin Platt got us a note that I giggled at when he first gave it to us, but I don't like it anymore. Swinging a line drive foul to the right side, 0-2. And it's not that it's a bad note. Do you know in the history of the Rays, on June 2nd, on this date, at Tropicana Field, they've won only one game.
4: That doesn't seem possible.
3: It's going back to the first year of the franchise. Here's the 0-2. Williamson takes outside. The only time the Rays have ever won at home on this day was 2009. And
4: well, we didn't make the playoffs a year, so winning today would have been bad luck.
3: There you go. Somehow in Neil's brain, that makes perfect sense. The pitch is rolled off the end of the bat to short. With an easy pickup is Zach Short. He throws to first in time for the out. The side is retired. We'll go to the eighth. 8-0 Tigers on the Rays Radio Network.
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4: Ryan normally closes. Well, now he's just, I guess, going to get an inning of work with the Rays down a bunch in the eighth.
3: Well, they have to know in using Baker today that he can still go tomorrow afternoon, you know, if they need him in a safe spot. And then everybody gets an off day Thursday with the team off on their way to Miami to play the Marlins over the weekend. So he needs a quick inning here. Wants to keep this inning. 15 pitchers or so would be the best. As he throws a strike to McKinstry, it's 0-1, and then Zach Short and Gleyber Torres. And the pitch popped him up off the end of the bat to shallow center field. Victor Mesa coming in smoothly for it and reaches up to make the catch, and it's one out.
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3: Here comes Zach Short. And what a night he's had, spelling Kevin McGonigal for a day. McGonigal will be back up there tomorrow. A rare day off for him, and Zach Short has had a great night in the number nine hole. Swings and fouls it back 0-1. Doubled and scored, single to left, and knocked in a run with a deep fly ball. A rare start for him, and he's made the most. No balls and a strike. The count to Zach Short. And again, Baker returns low and inside. It's 1-1. You know, Baker, when he's out there in safe situations, is really one of those fired-up guys. It's yelling and making all kind of noise and very high energy. Rays haven't used him trailing. I don't remember the last time, if at all this year. Strike is called. 1-2. But it's almost weird at this point to see him in a game where the game is so out of whack and on the trailing side. Now on 1-2, pitch is low, 2-2. Like Neil was saying, the Rays could go position player, but maybe they wanted to stay away from doing that in two different innings, so maybe they'll just save it for the ninth. 2-2 the count. Here comes Baker's pitch. Swing ground ball hits the mound. Goes to second. Played back behind the bag by Palacios. And the throw retires Zach Short for out number two. Nicely done by Palacios at second base. And that will leave it for Gleyber Torres.
4: I checked between innings with the Tigers, and they promised if there were two position players, they would not keyhole in the eighth and ninth.
17: Have we done it this year? I think the race has run one. Who was it that they used? Was it Fortes?
4: I thought it was. Was it Ben Williamson?
17: Maybe it was Williamson. That sounds about right. Two out, no one on. Here is Gleyber Torres. And first pitch fastball, strike at the knees over the inside, 0-1. Torres led off the game with a homer and his return off the injured list. And the pitch down the middle, strike two called, 0-2. He's also fanned, grounded out, and intentionally walked. Now the 0-2 pitch, slash foul to the right side and out of play, 0-2.
4: I wonder what our record is on Lou Gehrig Day now, since June 2nd hasn't been so.
17: Well, I have it. Okay. The Rays are all-time 8-14, but 7 of the wins have come on the road.
4: Huh.
17: No balls, two strikes. And the pitch popped up off the end of the bat, foul to the right side. No balls, two strikes to count. There is a group from the Florida branch of the ALS Association here today out in Section 130, and hope they've had a good time, even though it's not been so good a game. Baker pitches, and it's just inside. It's one ball and two strikes to Torres. They had a gentleman named Adley throw out the first pitch today. And he rolled his chair all the way to the mound and rolled it in just a little bit and threw a strike to Oliver Dunn. And now the 1-2. Swing line drive to short, caught by Williamson to retire the side. Brian Baker does come in and throw an economical inning. And gets the Tigers 1-2-3. 7-1/2 complete. 8-0 Detroit on the Rays Radio Network.
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17: For the bullpen, here's a swing and a long drive to right towards the corner, giving chase Valet back near the pole. He jumps up, and it's a fair ball home run. It did get over the wall and right, and first base umpire Derek Thomas signals homer. A left-on-left homer for Riley Green, and it's 8-0 Tigers.
22: And that is still our score as we go to the bottom of the eighth inning here at Tropicana Field. There will be lots to talk about, as always, on the Rays Radio postgame show. We hope that you will call in to the Spectrum fan line. The postgame fan line is presented by Spectrum, built for big moments, here for game day. Guys, we'll hope for a miracle. Let's see what happens in the bottom of the eighth. Back to you.
4: I'll be listening, that's for sure, Chris. As we go to the bottom of the eighth, and Emmanuel DeJesus is still out there. Third inning, or parts of three innings for the Tigers.
17: Chandler Simpson, left-hand batter, chops it to the right side. Coming on to get it, and running to the base is Spencer Torkelson. One pitch, one out. Chandler 0 for 4.
4: Get ready for the best summer at Tropicana Field with the Rays. With a family pack, you can get tickets to the game, meals for everyone, and a park.

0: center field, but hit a little too hard as Vierling's going to run it down, moving to his right and two out. And that'll leave it for Jonathan Aranda. If the Tigers hold on to this lead, we will see Jack Flaherty get his first win, and that would be, that would leave only two other pitchers in the game that have made 10 or more starts and not have a victory. Tanner Bibee of Cleveland, and now the DFA'd Simeon Woods Richardson of the Twins. Jonathan Aranda takes strike over the outside, 0-1. Kevin Kelly's warming up for the Rays, so I guess we will not see a pitcher, a position player pitch. No balls and one strike to count to Aranda. And the pitch, check swing, strike over the outside. You know, I remember Joe Madden used to say to me, he goes, I don't like doing it when we're home. And I don't know if Kevin Cash feels that way or what. It just feels better about having, you know, a pitcher out there, save a bit of integrity. But as long as they're both available to go tomorrow, Kelly and Brian Baker. And remember, it's a quick turnaround day game tomorrow. Aranda takes two high. And one ball, two strikes.
1: I mean, I know how much you like run differential. So
0: it's the most overused. There's way too much time spent on run differential. One ball, two strikes. And Aranda swings and lifts it down the left field line. Crossing into foul ground, Riley Green behind the mound, and now the ball out of play. One ball and two strikes to count to Aranda.
1: I just like poking the proverbial bear, so to speak.
0: 1-2 the count to Aranda. He was 0-for-8 in the series. The Tigers like the first team to figure him out this year, at least to this point. 1-2 to Jesus coming to the plate. Swing and a miss. He struck him out. DeJesus has been nailed since coming in. He's retired all eight batters he's faced. And the Rays are 3 outs of life from being shut out. We go to the ninth. It's 8-0 Tigers on the Rays Radio Network.
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1: Of the Rays, Oliver Dunn goes in at short. Ben Williamson, position player pitching.
0: Second time this year. And Williamson throws ball one inside to Vierling, and then Dingler and Riley Green in an 8-0 Detroit whitewash. And this one's high and in. It's 2-0. Two balls, no strikes. Williamson works out of the stretch. Steps, lobs it in. Line to third. Glove beautifully down on his knees. Caminero winds and throws to first in time for the out. Beautifully done by Junior Caminero for the first out of the inning. One out here in the ninth, and up comes Dylan Dingler. You know, Neil, today is also the anniversary, and I wasn't going to bring it up unless it was, well, it's 8-0 in the ninth inning, so that's why you go to it. And a first pitch call strike today.

0: is the 16th anniversary of the Armando Galarraga perfect game, the imperfect game, the Jim Joyce making the mistake on the call, swinging one hopper to third baseman Caminero, moving to his left and throws the first two out. Two up, two down, leaves it for Riley Green. Can't there be in whatever the official record book is, especially now that we're in an era of challenges, can't we actually put that in as an official perfect game, even though it was such a clear mistake call that Jim Joyce has had to live with that? And Jim Joyce is a longtime, excellent, excellent umpire. He is. And it's always bothered me. He's got to live with that. The pitch is taken low by Riley Green, 1-0.
1: I kind of think he judged someone by the way they handled something. And I think more of Jim Joyce by the way he handled it than by that call.
0: He did. He handled it wonderfully well.
1: And I also think of the game more than I would if it were a perfect game.
0: Yeah, maybe we remember that one more. And actually, Armando Galarraga handled it very well, too.
1: That was a strike, by the way, and they didn't even call that for Ben Williamson. Come on.
0: It's 3-0, and there's a strike. There's no ABS when the Rays don't have a challenge anyway. It's 3-1 to Green. Boy, Williamson marks fast, and the pitch is up and away, ball four. You know, Neil, I think he's tipping his pitches.
1: I think Riley Green was keyholing right there.
0: Two out base runner, and now here is Jamai Jones. He was 0 for 4. Williamson's pitch to him is lined to third, and Caminero, the busiest man in the inning, makes the catch, moving to his right into foul territory. Side retired. They were keyholing, but Caminero said, uh-uh. Bottom of the ninth coming up, 8-0 Tigers on the Rays Radio Network.
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0: Here we go to the bottom of the ninth, and Oliver Dunn leads off against DeJesus, who hasn't allowed a base runner on his 8 batters faced in a swing and a miss by Dunn. And it's 0-1. Then Palacios and Valade. The Rays have not been shut out at home this year. They will have been shut out 2 other times. And the pitch, swing and a miss, strike 2, and it is 0-2. No balls, 2 strikes, the count to Oliver Dunn. You know, I don't know if the Tigers put this in their game notes today to be silly. If it is, I think it's great. If they were serious, then it's a little weird. Dunn takes low on his way. But they've had such a bad month of May that they put in their notes, I imagine this is with a wink, that the Tigers offense leads the American League and is second in the majors in OPS in the month of June. Now, they had played one game. It was just from yesterday's game. Dunn pops one up foul out of play. Then they continue. They lead the majors in home runs and total bases and slugging in June. Second in the majors, batting averages went well. They haven't done anything to tarnish that. Austin Platt, behind us in the booth today, just let us know that these trends are continuing. Dunn takes Hine away, 2-2. The Tigers now lead Major League Baseball in home runs and slug and total bases in the month of June. So, who knows? Maybe they're on to something. Maybe they're ahead of their time. Maybe they have seen the future in Tigers PR. Now the 2-2 pitch, and it's low and inside, 3-2. And we also thought it was funny that they put in the bottom left corner of the front page of their notes, the game yesterday, Tigers 10, Rays 9, and under it they just put wowzers in official type. Here's the 3-2 coming into Dunn. Popped him up out of playoff third, and it's still full three balls, two strikes.
1: They could have been the first team in Major League Baseball to add winking emojis to their game notes. It would probably worked out.
0: Assuming they were being cheeky with it, we appreciate that. De Jesus and the payoff pitch to Oliver Dunn is swung on and missed, strike three. And there's one out in the Rays' ninth.
1: Looks like we might have our first four-inning save of the year, too.
0: Yeah, that's right. It is a save situation, is it not? And De Jesus finishes the game. Well, think of this. Flaherty was 0-7 for the year coming in, an ERA of just under 6. He has never beaten the Rays before. In four starts, he was 0-2 with an ERA above 8.5. Palacios pops this one up on the right side of the infield into foul ground. Goes Spencer Torkelson. Now near the side warning check, makes the catch for the second out. The Tigers hadn't won back-to-back games since May 2nd and 3rd. So maybe that little bit of gravity that starts to go in the other direction. The worm perhaps has turned for the Tigers. And Rays are going to lose the series. But can they still salvage one tomorrow and make it a 500 homestand?
1: You just described the reverse lock game.
0: It is.
1: Turned into today.
0: Tigers have not won a series since May 1st to the 3rd against the Rangers. They've lost 8 consecutive series, 10 of the last 11. Last chance is Ryan Vallade. He takes inside and high, ball one. And maybe getting Carpenter and Torres back is, like Neil was suggesting, taking a little pressure off the rest of the Tigers. And the team that hasn't been able to hit for the last month, they have woken up angry. The pitch is fouled back onto the screen. One ball and one strike to count to Vallade. But we do have another game to go in the series. 12:30 pregame tomorrow with a 1:10 first pitch. Nick Martinez and Troy Melton. And the Tiger bullpen is refreshed also. That should be noted as well. The pitch to Vallade is swung on and missed, and it is 1-2. A ball and two strikes to Vallade, who is doubled tonight and fanned twice. Here it comes. Swing and a miss. He struck him out. The Tigers have won their first series since the first 3 days of the month of May. June has certainly proven to be a little better for Detroit through these first 2 days than the entire month of May was. It's over. The Tigers win it and become the first team to shut the Rays out at Tropicana Field this year. The final score, Detroit 8, the Rays nothing, and it wasn't even that close. All right, so the Tigers 8 runs, 10 hits, no errors, 6 left. Rays no runs, 5 hits, no errors, 6 left. The winning pitcher, Jack Flaherty, 1-7. The loss to Steven Matz, 4-3, and the save goes to Emmanuel De Jesus, who retired every batter he faced. That is his first save. We welcome in Chris Adams-Wall. The postgame show is coming up momentarily. And, Chris, the key to the game, I got to think it was what happened with Steven Matz, but I'm curious your thoughts on what you'll be talking about in the postgame show.
6: I think you have to start there, and hopefully he is okay. I know you guys were talking a little bit earlier about how his velocity was a little bit down, and, of course, Gleyber Torres, we've seen him for a number of years. We know how impactful he can be, and he had a tone-setting solo home run there in the first inning, and then the Tigers were off to the races, and the Rays didn't score tonight, Andy. So, you know, Gleyber Torres hits that home run, and they pitch really well, and Jack Flaherty beats the Rays for the first time. So that's certainly one of the keys. The other key, of course, is the fact that, you know, you can't win if you don't score any runs, and the Rays get blanked tonight by a Tigers team, Neil Solons, that I think is waking up.
1: They're good. They were good before the season started. They were good despite their record in the month of May. And very simply put, it starts, though, with pitching. And the reason the Rays went 22-4, they pitched it great. They're in a tough stretcher. They dropped 7 of 9 because they haven't pitched. And that's really how I look at today.
0: Keys to the game brought to you by
6: Crown Automotive, our good friends there, the better way to buy for over 50 years, and official car and truck dealer of the Tampa Bay Rays since the beginning. What were your keys to the game, Andy?
0: Well, I mean, to echo what you guys are saying, I think that's a big part of it. And Matt's, and that's the worrisome part, is that he has had back-to-back rough starts. He's had 3 games coming back from the elbow inflammation. The first one was okay. The last two, he has not been able to find the answer. And that, to me, is a little startling at this point. Play of the game, first batter of the game?
6: Yeah, it could have been Gleyber Torres. I'm going to go Riley Green, and maybe you guys can help me out. There was another player, I don't think it was a Ray, who hit a home run in almost the exact same spot earlier this season. That's almost impossible to hit it where Riley Green did, kind of below the foul pole there, just above the 322 marker. Then it pinballed around and somehow ended up back on the field. So that's my play of the game for the Tigers, for the Rays. I really like Junior Caminero's diving stop there in the ninth inning, and he really put on a show over there at third base in the ninth, and kudos to Ben Williamson, of course, for pitching that ninth inning. But tonight's Dreamfinders Homes play of the game goes to Riley Green for his solo home run there in the seventh inning. Discover Dreamfinders difference at DreamfindersHomes.com.
0: All right. Well, Chris, Neil, and I will be listening to the postgame show. The number 888-388-0957.
6: You got it down.
0: We'll be listening. Neil?
1: And in the honor of the late Leslie Nielsen, we're all counting on you.
6: Yes.
0: Okay. Now for Neil Solons. I'm Andy Freed, inviting you to stay with us. Chris Adams Wall has the postgame show coming up next after this 8-0 Tiger win over the Rays on the Rays Radio.
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25: 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Tropicana. The juice that starts it all.
0: There he goes. The 0-2. High fly ball. Deep towards left center field. All the way back to the wall. Mullins goes into a slide and makes a tremendous catch.
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25: Don't go anywhere. 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
1: Next pitch is chopped toward first. Easy play for Jonathan Arada. He'll take it to the bag, touch up. And that is 4 hitless innings for Shane McClanahan.
25: The Rays postgame show brought to you by Central Florida Behavioral Health Network starts right now.
6: Well, that wasn't too much fun, was it? The Rays get blanked tonight by the Detroit Tigers, 8-0 in Detroit, a team that is finally starting to play like the team that I think everybody thought that they were. They win the series 2-0. The Rays will have a chance to bounce back tomorrow in the series finale before an off day on Thursday, and then they are headed for South Beach to take on the Miami Marlins. But welcome into the Rays Radio postgame show, everyone. I'm Chris Adams-Wall here at Tropicana Field in downtown St. Pete. Jason Behringer is back at our network studios, and we talked a little bit about our keys to the game presented by Crown Automotive just a few moments ago with Andy Freed and Neil Solons. We have to start tonight with what happened to Steven Matz, because it was another rough outing for the Rays lefty, who is now 4-3 on the year. He lasted just 1 2/3 innings. He surrendered 5 runs, all of them earned on 6 hits. He didn't walk anybody, but he struck out 2 and allowed 2 home runs, including a leadoff solo shot to Gleyber Torres that gave Detroit a near-instant 1-0 lead. Then the triple by Matt Vierling followed up the solo home run by Torres. Vierling hits second in the order tonight for the Tigers. Dylan Dingler then brought him home with a deep sack fly that I think some people probably thought might get out when they first saw it fly off the bat. So just like that, it was 2-0 Tigers at the end of the first inning. And for Jack Flaherty, a guy who was 0-7 on the season coming in, and a guy who had never beaten the Tampa Bay Rays in 4 career starts against them, he had an 0-2 record. He was great tonight, and he worked a 1-2-3 first. Then in the second inning, it was a leadoff double by Spencer Torkelson that led to a 2-run homer by Wenzel Perez. Then after a Zach McKinstry ground out, it was another double by Zach Short. And after Gleyber Torres struck out in his second at-bat, Matt Vierling came through again with his second extra base hit in as many innings, or nearly as many innings. His RBI double made it a 5-0 game for the Tigers. And they never looked back. They never had to, because the Rays just did not do much offensively tonight. They came away with just 5 hits. The Tigers ended up with double that, 10 of them. And they added to their lead in the 6th with a pair of sacrifice flies, one from Zach Short, the other from, guess who, Matt Vierling. And then Riley Green hit that impossible home run there to the corner in right field. It was both the shortest and slowest home run over the wall this season, I believe, at Tropicana Field, 328 feet. That is it, with an exit velocity of 89 miles per hour. But I think most alarmingly was Steven Matz's second straight rough outing after coming back from, what, elbow inflammation? This was his 3rd start coming off the IL, but his velocity dipped a bit, and I'm sure we're going to hear from Steven Matz a little bit later here on the Rays Radio postgame show. We'll hear from Rays manager Kevin Cash, of course, but just 1 2/3 innings for Matz this evening. The 5 earned runs, the 6 hits, no walks, 2 strikeouts. Casey Legomena relieved him. He ended up going an inning and 1/3 scoreless. We saw Cam Boozer pitch for the first time as a Ray, and he was actually pretty good. 2 scoreless innings, no walks, just 1 hit, 1 strikeout. Ian Seymour got roughed up a bit over 2 innings. He allowed 3 runs, all of them earned on 2 hits with 3 walks and 1 strikeout. Brian Baker, just for a little tune-up, I think, ended up pitching a scoreless 8th inning, a 1-2-3 8th inning, and then Ben Williamson, yes, the infielder, ended up throwing what turned out to be a scoreless 9th with a couple of really nice defensive plays there from Junior Caminero. But the Rays do lose a series here at home, and that really hasn't happened all that often here at Tropicana Field this season. The Tigers, they improved to 24-38. The Rays are now 36-22, so still a really good record, and that's why you bank all those wins early on in the season, and we're still technically early on in the season, but now we're into the month of June. The Rays are still 14 games over 500, but they have lost 7 of their last 9 games, and this Detroit Tigers team looks a lot more like the squad that made the playoffs in each of the last 2 seasons in 24 and 25, and that's because they're getting a lot of guys back from injury, and they're starting to swing the bat a lot better than they did certainly this weekend against the Chicago White Sox. They scored just 5 runs in 3 games in a 3-game sweep against the White Sox, and in this series already the Tigers have 13 more runs. They have scored 18 through the first 2 games of this series. And the Rays, they're just going through it at the moment as they go down by that 8-0 score. But we will go to our first break here on the Rays Radio post-game show. And when we come back, we'll hear from Rays manager Kevin Cash. We will hopefully hear from Steven Matz and others. And we would love to hear from you, of course, on the Spectrum fan line, 1-888-388-0957. The post-game fan line is presented by Spectrum, built for big moments. Here for game day, give us a ring, 1-888-388-0957. And we will be back after this on the Rays Baseball.
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6: And welcome back to the Rays Radio postgame show, everybody. Chris Adams Wall with you here at Tropicana Field in downtown St. Pete. Jason Behringer back at Command Center, and unfortunately, the Rays are back in the loss column tonight. An 8-0 defeat to the Detroit Tigers this evening. Detroit just 24-38, but they look a lot better than that record. The Rays, they're the opposite, at least in the last, well, 9 games or so. They're still 36-22, so still in very good shape, but they just looked a bit out of sorts. Over their last 9 games, they've lost 7 of those contests as they do go down by that 8-0 score. And shortly, we will hear from you on the Spectrum fan line at 1-888-388-0957. That's 1-888-388-0957. But first, we do need to hear from Rays manager Kevin Cash, who is standing by down inside the Rays clubhouse. So let's send it down there for the first time tonight and hear from the Tampa Bay skipper. This is Rays manager Kevin Cash, presented by Central Florida Behavioral Health Network.
22: Aggressive on Mats from the first batter of the game. What did you see from him tonight and some of the struggles that contributed to it?
26: Yeah, I mean, he just couldn't quite command the ball where he wanted to, and they were ready to go from jump street. But they had big at-bats, drove the ball, hit the ball, a lot of balls right on the screws. You know, got to get Matsy right. He's a big part of our rotation here. Obviously, we're going through it a little bit right now. Runs are challenging to come by and preventing them.
22: How do you maybe get him right? Is it just by just going back to basics or mechanics or anything like that you see?
26: Yeah, I mean, I don't know if that's I'm the guy to answer that. I'm sure he'll get to work with Kyle and Jorge and know that he'll do everything he can to right himself.
22: Flaherty's numbers certainly didn't reflect the way he pitched tonight. What made him so challenging?
26: He had everything going. He had a good fastball where he commanded enough and then complemented the big curveball and slider and just kept us off balance. We couldn't get anything going. Every time we got a couple guys on base, he seemed to get a little nastier and make some big pitches.
27: Mats and Milo seemed to be a little bit down.
26: A little bit down.
27: Concern at all?
26: I mean, that was part of the reason of taking him out of the game. But, you know, checked everything with him multiple times. Says he felt good.
28: It's the back-to-back short angle. Last time you said he was fighting himself, and I think you would kind of notice that too. Was there anything, any pattern of what you saw tonight, or
26: I mean, just they probably left too many pitches over the middle of the plate. They had a lot of healthy swings.
28: It doesn't sound like you're concerned with anything physical, though.
26: No, no.
28: You had a couple chances. It feels like it's just one of these stretches where the big hits kind of been eluding you.
26: Yeah, well, we're going through it. Simple as that. I don't know how else to describe it. We're just not playing that well. We're not being opportunistic like we are. We're not preventing runs like we are. But we'll turn it around here real soon.
6: And today's Kevin Cash post-game interview is presented by Central Florida Behavioral Health Network. And he said it pretty plainly, pretty clearly at the end there. We're just going through it right now, and we'll get it right soon. That's what he said. The Rays, though, as I mentioned earlier, they have lost 7 of their last 9 games, and Steven Matz just did not look like himself once again tonight. We remember his start most recently coming into this evening. That was away at Baltimore on May 27th. He lasted just 3 innings in that game, allowing 6 runs on 7 hits, including a home run, a couple of walks, and a couple of strikeouts. Tonight, he goes just 1 2/3 innings and allows 5 runs, all earned on 6 hits with 2 homers, no walks, and again, 2 strikeouts. So hopefully Steven Matz will be able to right the ship his next time out, which should be against his old squad, the Boston Red Sox. And my guess would be that would be when? Monday, when the Rays return from Miami during that 3-game series, the Citrus Series that will take place down over by South Beach, not too far away anyway, on June 5th. And that series runs through the 7th, and then the Red Sox are back here at Tropicana Field, or here for the first time, rather, this season on Monday, June the 8th. But Cash said it right there, runs are challenging to come by right now. We're not preventing runs like we have been. And Steven Matz just had some issues commanding the baseball tonight, left too many of those pitches right down the middle or right over the heart of the plate, and that seemed to be Griffin Jax's problem a couple of different times yesterday. So back-to-back disappointing starts for the Rays, there's no doubt about that. But glass half full, still 14 games over 500, so that is good news. And the bad news is they've only won 2 games out of their last 9, and quite frankly, really haven't played a convincing game and gotten a convincing win, I would argue, since that first game in the Bronx against the New York Yankees when they were down pretty much the whole game and then erupted with that 4-run 8th inning. And that's when you really felt like, all right, this team is ready to completely take this thing by the horns. And then they had the rain out Saturday, and who knows what happened then? Who knows why we didn't really play that day? I was up there in the Bronx, and I mean, there was a little bit of drizzle, I guess, but I still think we probably could have at least started that game or gotten the game in. But for whatever reason, the Rays just have not looked like the same squad since that game. I mean, they do have a couple of wins against the Angels, but those are the lone wins since that victory in the Bronx that Friday night, not too long ago there at Yankee Stadium. So the final score tonight, Tigers beat the Rays 8-0, and we will go to another break here on the Rays Radio postgame show. But when we return, we will hear from the guy who started tonight, Steven Matz. We will also hear from his battery mate, Hunter Fiducia, and we will also take your calls on the Spectrum fan line at 1-888-388-0957. That is 1-888-388-0957. And we will return right after this on the Rays Baseball Network.
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6: 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Rays go down tonight 8-0 to the Detroit Tigers, and the Tigers do win the series. They won last night 10-9, and they win this evening 8-0. And so the Rays have now lost 7 of 9. They're still 36-22, however. And if we turn our attention to the Visit Tampa Bay out-of-town scoreboard, we see that the New York Yankees are losing, in fact, to the Cleveland Guardians. That game now 6-4 in favor of Cleveland in the bottom of the seventh. So, if results hold, then I guess the Rays will still be a game ahead of the Bronx Bombers going into tomorrow in the American League East, which is definitely good news. So, hopefully Cleveland will hang on to that win. Cleveland, by the way, 34-27. The Rays saw them not too long ago. We know that they can certainly pitch, and they can hit a little bit. Very similar teams, I would argue, the Guardians and the Rays. But Cleveland does have that 6-4 edge over the Yankees in the bottom of the seventh there in the Bronx. We'll try to keep you updated as we go along. But we do want to hear from Steven Matz, who started tonight and had a rough one for the Rays. He lasted just 1 2/3 frames. He allowed 5 runs, all of them earned on 6 hits. No walks and 2 strikeouts as he falls to 4-3 on the year. But let's send it back down inside the Rays clubhouse and hear from the southpaw, Steven Matz.
15: What do you think is kind of going to ride in this blaster start specifically tonight?
16: It's hard to put my finger on it. I mean, I can look at my command. You know, I'm trying to work the corners. I'm missing my spot, so then I'm getting myself into bad counts, and I gotta fill up the zone into you know, more fat areas, and they're hurting me.
15: Did you notice their aggressive swings? I mean, mm-hmm. Torres right from the jump gets hit, and then first home run, and then mm-hmm. just kind of snowballed from there.
16: Yeah, definitely. You know, fall behind them first at bat, and I've thrown a fastball. You know, don't want to walk the first hitter of the game, so I was just gonna go right after him, and it hurt me, and that kind of set the tone for the rest of the game for me.
15: You guys have built a really good cushion for yourselves, but it's just kind of one of those ruts offensively, pitching guys. Mm-hmm. You guys are going through that happens throughout the course of a season.
16: Yeah, I think that's you know, that's part of the ebbs and flows of the season. You know, today's on me. I'm, you know, putting us in a 5-run hole. You know, having the bullpen to cover. You know, over, you know, 8 innings or whatever it was, 7 innings. So. It was on me today. It was a tough one. You know, I've got to try to work myself out of this rut moving forward.
28: You came back at the 4 innings coming off the IL. Yeah. Canada, 2 rough ones here. Do you feel like things are right, or is there any concern that, you know, maybe things aren't right physically? Mm-hmm.
16: No, I mean, I had a good body of work in between my start. And, you know, even through a good bullpen, I was, you know, feeling good going into the game. And, you know, just kind of fell off the tracks right away. So.
28: Nothing physical from that standpoint.
16: Yeah.
27: Right. So velocity was a little bit down. Is that more just trying to find command, or is there anything you felt from that?
16: No, I don't really have an answer for that. You know, I don't. My stuff plays up when my fastball is kind of on gas, and, you know, I think that also contributed to the, you know, me getting hit today.
27: See, they were even some at the end, like 2 strike pitches out of the zone, mm-hmm. they were going again. I just feel like they were kind of on everything, even when you were ahead, mm-hmm. to a certain extent.
16: Yeah, no, I don't think they had to respect my fastball. When, you know, when they have to respect my fastball, I think the, the off-speed out of the zone plays better. And they were able to lean out over, and I look back at those pitches. I was like, those pitches are located, even the fastball up to Maryland 0-2. I mean, it was in the zone, but it was still up and in on him. He gets to it. It's just I think that contributes. I think the lack of velocity and kind of the lack of velocity on the fastball, I think that contributes to that for sure.
6: And that was Rays lefty Steven Matz, who falls to 4-3 on the year after the defeat tonight, and his ERA now sits at 5.48. Let's open up the Spectrum fan line, though, for the first time this evening, 1-888-388-0957. That's 1-888-388-0957. And we will begin tonight with Pat up in Citrus. What's up, Pat?
0: Hey, Chris. Great show as usual. Jake's doing a great job. Hey, look, he just used the word velocity. He was throwing 93-94, knocked out of the park. For cash, this is awesome. He was going to sacrifice this game. He knew that. When you're down 5-0 in the first or second inning, there's 162, right? So, we'll keep him out there and get beat up, which is fine, and save the bullpen. He's thinking long term. That guy's smart. Do you have any? I don't know what to tell all these naysayers about the Rays. They're super smart. They're very cagey. And yeah, we got some hits. We can do this. But you got to get into thanks for letting me run on this one. Bottom line is, just like in football, you want to get into the playoffs healthy. We got beat up a little bit. Yeah, our errors 4-3. I've never seen that ever in my life. And I used to play. But I'm not going to tell you where. But you're right, Chris. You guys do a great job. Key sacrifice this game because it's only one loss. Big deal. Who cares? Yeah, and it's 7 out of 9. But we stacked them before. You mentioned that previously.
6: That's exactly right, yeah. The Rays, like you said, Pat, and just to jump in, we appreciate you weighing in there. And I don't think they sacrificed this game or anything, and they didn't exactly save the bullpen because Steven Matz only lasted 1 2/3 innings. But I do agree with what you said about this just being one game. And yesterday, the offense really answered the bell. Usually when you score 9 runs, that's going to be more than enough with how this team has been pitching. But they didn't get any today, and you obviously can't win ball games if you score 0 runs, and the Rays only had 5 hits. They had 2 from Richie Palacios, who had a double. Ryan Vallade had the other double, but the other 3 hits were just singles, 1 from Junior Caminero and 1 from Richie Palacios, of course, and then Ben Williamson had the other one. But the Rays just did not pitch very well tonight, obviously, and they didn't really hit at all. So it's just one, though, like you said, and they are certainly, to quote Kevin Cash, going through it at the moment, but it's okay to go through it like this when you're 14 games over 500 now, 36-22. It's a lot better than the opposite. If the Tigers, who certainly have been going through it, you know, they are, 14 games under 500 at the moment. So they're 24-38, but they look like a good team. I would not be surprised at all if they get back in the playoff mix. And you also have to remember how poor the American League has been overall so far this season. But it does appear that some teams like the Tigers might be starting to wake up a little bit. And look, they'll probably get Tarek Skubal back here soon also and look like a really formidable team. But we thank you very much for the call, Pat, and the glass half full mindset tonight. It's just one, right? So thanks a lot. And hopefully the Rays can bounce back tomorrow. And as Austin Platt just chimed in my ear, he said, you know what? The right guy is on the mound tomorrow in Nick Martinez. Remember, the Rays had a really tough go of it against the Cincinnati Reds. Steven Matz had the start before Nick Martinez in that series against Cincinnati. Rays lost the first 2, and then Nick Martinez went 8 innings the next day, and that kind of started that long run where the Rays were pretty much the best team in baseball over 26 games or so when they went, 22-4 there. But thanks again for the call, Pat. Let's go next to Ben in Tampa, who is up on the Spectrum line. What's up, Ben?
1: Hey, I just wanted to say that I love watching Chandler Simpson play, and I'm still waiting to see his first MLB home run.
6: I love it, Ben. I mean, who doesn't enjoy watching Chandler play? And he did hit one in spring training, but that one doesn't really go in the record book. So I'm with you. I think we're all just anticipating him hitting one over the fence. My guess is when he does get his first one, it'll probably be an inside the park home run. But please continue, Ben.
1: Yeah. I also think since those two walk-offs, like they just had so much momentum, but that almost killed it. I mean, they had the Aaron Judge walk-off and then the Colton Cowser walk-off. And ever since, I mean, they got swept by the Orioles, one of the worst teams.
6: Yeah, those were definitely two tough losses, and that kind of goes along to with what I was saying about the team looking just a little bit off after that big win, that first game of the series in the Bronx against the Yankees where they came back and scored four runs in the eighth, and then they had the rainout the next day. And who knows, if they end up playing that game, do the Rays win? Do they end up taking that series over the Yankees and really start to gain some separation for them? Because remember, after they won the first game of that series, they had a 5.5-game lead over New York going into the rainout on Saturday. And then, like you said, Judge happened. Then Colton Cowser happened. Then the sweep against the Orioles happened. And then played a little bit better against the Angels, of course, but they're not having a very good season. We know that. And the Rays did lose pretty badly on Saturday to the Halos. Still won the series, of course, but it's been kind of similar against the Tigers here through the first two games. But Ben, we got to let you go. We hope you have a great rest of your night. We love that you're a young fan. That's what you sound like anyway, a young Rays fan, and we love it, and we love the enthusiasm, especially for guys like Chandler Simpson, and it was good to see him back in the lineup tonight. As we go to another break here on the Rays Radio postgame show, when we come back, we'll hear from Hunter Fiducia, and we will continue to take your calls on the Spectrum fan line at 1-888-388-0957. And we'll be back after this on the Rays Baseball Network.
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6: And welcome back to the Rays Radio postgame show, everybody. Our penultimate segment, Rays do lose pretty badly tonight, 8-0, and they drop the series to the Detroit Tigers. They will have a chance to rebound tomorrow in the series finale at 1-10. And in a little bit, we will open up the Spectrum fan line for the final time this evening. We've already gotten a couple of interesting calls. 1-888-388-0957 is the number. That's 1-888-388-0957. But before we do that, we do want to hear from Hunter Fiducia, who was the battery mate for Steven Matz and the rest of the Rays' bullpen tonight. And unfortunately, the Detroit Tigers, they just had a really good night at the plate. Gleyber Torres' solo home run in the first, a two-run homer by Wenzel Perez in the second, and another solo homer by Riley Green in the seventh. But let's hear it from Hunter Fiducia. He is standing by down inside the Rays clubhouse as we send it down there and hear from the Rays backstop, Hunter Fiducia.
15: Matz has been so good for so many parts of this season. Tonight, though, kind of got hit early on. Anything you noticed just that was off from him from the start?
16: No, I thought, you know, he made some good pitches. Obviously, they're swinging the bat well right now. You know, nothing in particular I can put my finger on. So, you know, credit to them. They had a good approach today. You know, hit some balls out of the zone. We're taking pitches barely off. So, you know, not much to it.
15: I know last start he talked about fighting himself. This start, trying to find that command. How is he trying to work through that? How did you see him trying to work through that, especially in that first inning?
16: No, I thought the command was there. Like I said, you know, they're seeing it well right now, 1-9. You know, trying to maneuver which way we can. But, you know, I thought command was better this go-around. Pitches look good. So, yeah.
15: Offensively, had a couple of opportunities, one in particular where you walked and then Ben singled. Just one of those times where it just feels like that big hit's kind of eluding you guys?
16: Yeah, I mean, that's baseball. You know, it's easy to kind of fall in the trap of, you know, whether, you know, we can't get guys in at the certain time, and, you know, it kind of tumbles over throughout the game. But, yeah, I mean, it's coming. We'll come around to it. We're taking good at-bats, and it will eventually happen.
6: And that was Rays catcher Hunter Fiducia as we open up the Spectrum fan line for the final time this evening. 1-888-388-0957. That's 1-888-388-0957. And let's toss it over to Matthew in St. Pete, who is up next on that Spectrum fan line. What's going on, Matthew?
3: Hey, Chris. Tough loss, obviously, and I agree with you. I think that something happened in the up there in New York because going 7-9 is not so great. But I just wanted to kind of call and kind of get a status update on some of the pitching folks that we have on the injured list. Joe Boyle and Jesse Schultzens and Craig Kimbrell. Just kind of what's their status, kind of how likely is it that we're going to see them coming back in the next week or two, give or take, just so that we can kind of give some support to the bullpen that's really struggling right now. I'll turn it over to you.
6: All right. Thank you very much, Matthew. We appreciate it. And, I mean, who knows? Who knows what role that rainout in New York played? But I do know this. The Rays have just two wins since that win over the Yankees, and both have been against the Angels. As far as Jesse Schultzens and Craig Kimbrell go, both of them just very recently went on the IL. So we're going to have to wait at least a couple weeks for those two guys to be back and healthy. But as far as Joe Boyle is concerned, he has been pitching down at AAA Durham, and he has been starting. In fact, he's made five starts already for Durham, starting on May the 6th. He made another one on the 12th, the 17th, the 23rd, and the 29th. Overall, he's 0-1 with a 6.59 ERA. So kind of a mixed bag of results down there. He has not gone longer than 3 2/3 frames. He's surrendered, let's see, 11 runs, 10 of them earned on 12 hits with 11 walks and 22 strikeouts over 13 2/3 innings. So we'll see. Hopefully Steven Matz will be able to make his next start. It didn't sound like it was anything serious with the velocity dipping, and Steven Matz, I think, said that I don't know how to explain that. I don't know how to account for that, but we'll just have to wait and see. But Joe Boyle has been working as a starter, it looks like, but he has not gone all that deep for the AAA Durham Bulls. But we thank you again for the call, Matthew, as we move on to Brian in Cape Coral. Brian, how we doing?
4: Oh, I think you know how this is going to go. I am not happy one bit with this team at this point because that is completely ridiculous. Getting blown out by the Tigers of all teams and by a pitcher who was 0-7 with over a 6 ERA, and they made him look like Nolan Ryan or Cy Young. How you do that, I don't have a clue. I mean, I don't know what happened to small ball Rays, but it's like they abandoned that completely, because looking at just the Statcast the last few games, they're 16-88 in the last 9 games for runners in scoring position, and they're just swinging at everything now. They had plenty of opportunities with runners on either first and third or second and third with one or two outs, and instead of taking walks like what Junior and Aranda could have done in third, they swung at everything until they either grounded out or struck out. And it's like, I don't know why. Like, we had a plan. They seemed disciplined. They bunted. They didn't strike out too much. And now from the last few games of the series, not just series, but this the last few we played, they're doing nothing but striking out. They're swinging at every pitch possible. And I don't know why. It's getting frustrating to see a team that was doing so good just to start to fall apart at the seams and not do what they were doing that made them so successful in the first place. Steven Matz, I don't know what to say about that. The guy has a career of almost 5 ERA. The guy hasn't really been good in starting position besides this year when he actually started. And it seems like he's just been downhill since the injury. Maybe he needs another IL sting. It could be maybe the repercussions of the injury still, seeing as his velocity is ticking down. So I'm not going to lose too faith in him because he just came back. But that was just brutal to watch. And like I said, it's just frustrating because they just left small ball completely and haven't gone back. So I'm not sure why Kevin Cash decided that. Maybe they should go back. But I know, half glass, well, they're 13, 14 games above 500. But how many times can we keep saying that till they're not? At that point, you're kicking the can down the road of they're only this game, main games under 500. If they keep dropping it, it's just going to lead to the same result of until we get to 500. Now, will that happen? I find it doubtful. They'll probably rebound, but they need to win tomorrow if they want that momentum back. If you get swept, they will not have a clear head going into the off day and then into a tough series of Miami. So in order to avoid it, they need to win tomorrow. If Martinez on the mound, that shouldn't be a problem. It's just the offense needs to show up. Do everything they can, but just don't swing at every pitch. Don't be the hero. Just try and get on base, and that's all they need to do. So that's what I'm hoping for. With Martinez on the mound, I believe they can definitely salvage a series. But if they don't, I'm not much of a panic person, but this could be kind of a start watching, see what's going to happen. Hope maybe we can do something about the trade deadline to get some extra support. But think on the other goal, man.
6: All right. Thanks very much, Brian. I'm going to tell you, I've told you before, and I'll tell you again, the sky is not falling right now, my friend. I know it probably feels like it. And the Rays, I don't think they've abandoned small ball at all. Over the last two games, maybe we haven't seen all that much bunting, but are you going to bunt when you're down, what, 8-0? No. So let's give them a chance to get back on track tomorrow with Nick Martinez pitching. As you said, he was the perfect answer to what the Cincinnati Reds were doing to the Rays in that series, what, about a month ago, went 8 innings that day, and the Rays got the win, and then they really started to take off after that. What, they swept Minnesota, then they won that series at Cleveland, and then they came back home after the month of April ended and took care of the Giants, sweeping them, and played the Blue Jays really well also. I think they swept that one too, didn't they? That was a clean sweep of that homestand. So let's just give them a chance to get back on track. That's a good Tigers team over there. I know their record doesn't necessarily say so, but they came to within, what, one run of going to the American League Championship Series against the Blue Jays last season, and a lot of guys came back from last year's team. They've been banged up. Now they're getting a lot of guys back. The Rays are certainly dinged up right now. Let's not forget that they're down Johnny DeLuca and Jake Fraley, so they really don't have a true right fielder at the moment. And Taylor Walls exited the game earlier last night and didn't play at all today, so they've missed him, I think, at shortstop also. And just to update you on the Yankees-Guardians game, Cleveland still has a 6-4 lead in the top of the eighth. They do have the bases loaded and one out against Camilo Duval. So we'll see what happens there, and hopefully the Guardians can secure that victory. We need to go to our final break, though, here on the show, and when we come back, we will get you all set to go for tomorrow afternoon's series finale as the Rays try to salvage a W against the Tigers. That is coming up right after this on the Rays Baseball.
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5: And welcome back to our final segment here on the Rays Radio postgame show. Should mention that tonight's Dream Finders Homes play of the game goes to Riley Green for that weird home run, I think we can call it, shortest and slowest home run over the wall this season. 328 feet, had an exit velo of 89 miles per hour. I still don't really know how it got out, but that is our Dream Finders Homes play of the game. It goes to Riley Green for that solo home run he hit in the seventh to right field. 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And hopefully we can move on to tomorrow after a tough 8-0 loss tonight for your Tampa Bay Rays. They'll be back at it against the Tigers trying to salvage a W in the series finale. It'll be Nick Martinez's day for Tampa Bay, and boy, has he been outstanding. 5-1 with a 1.62 ERA for the righty. He'll go up against fellow right-hander Troy Melton, who is 1-0 with an ERA of 1.42. Pre-game show will air at 12:30, and then first pitch between the Rays and Tigers with Andy Freed and Neil Solons will be at 1:10, and we hope that you will join us. Before we wrap things up, we should let you know that the Cleveland Guardians have extended their lead over the Yankees. They're now up 9-4 in the Bronx in the top of the eighth. Thank you for that update, Mr. Austin Platt. Looks like the Rays will stay a game ahead of the Yankees going into tomorrow in the American League East standings. But that is going to do it for all of us here on the Rays Radio postgame show. Special thanks, as always, to Jason Behringer back at our network studios for pushing all the right buttons and keeping us on the air. Plus additional thank yous in store for Andy Freed, Neil Solons, Chris Miller, Becca Carney, Austin Platt, Tim Rapone, and others. And my mom's in town, too. So thanks for coming, Mom. My name is Chris Adams-Waldo saying goodnight. We hope you enjoyed the broadcast, everyone, and we will see you again tomorrow.
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6: 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A two-run homer! 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
9: They just ended the second period of the Stanley Cup Final opener at Carolina. The Hurricanes are tied 3-3 with Vegas. Vegas was down 2-0 pretty quickly. Nikolaj Ehlers with two early goals, one of those on the first shot of the night. But it was 2-1 at the end of one. Vegas got a couple of tallies early in the second. It's now 3-3. End of two in Raleigh. Game two will be on Thursday. Nashville's new president and general manager is Chris McFarland from the Avalanche. To Major League Baseball, the Dodgers got a first inning home run from Freddie Freeman and lead 2-0 at Arizona in the second. Three-run homer in the first for the Brewers. They're up 4-1 on the Giants now, top of the eighth. Cincinnati Reds have 1-10 in a comeback 4-3 over the Royals. Philadelphia edged the Padres 3-2. Detroit won 8-0 at Tampa Bay. Baltimore a 4-2 winner at Boston. I'm Steve DeSager.
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1: I walked in, you were stress eating.
0: I was stress eating chicken thighs from El Pollo Loco. Was stress eating chicken. I wasn't like stress eating, you know, I don't know, like vodka infused pie or something like that.
1: You say that like it's wrong.
0: I don't know. Is there something? Is it vodka infused pie? There's got to be.
6: I eat cookies good.
0: There's got to be somewhere for that, right?
1: I don't vodka know. I watched an old episode of Hell's Kitchen, and they had to make stuff that included alcohol.
0: Okay. All right.
1: Some folks got a little heavy with the pour.
0: Yeah.
1: May not have found a little going glug, glug, glug in the background.
0: That
1: one
0: happens.
1: For you, one for me kind of thing. But you had an easy first 12 minutes.
0: Yeah.
1: And then it all changed.
0: Yeah. Whoa, boy. Going to the third period, game one of the Stanley Cup final. My Hurricanes. Golden Knights tied at 3 apiece. Hurricanes got up 2-0 early. Ehlers scored twice. First shot of the game, 25 seconds in. I'm like, yeah. And then all of a sudden, the second period started. It was like, wow, the Hurricanes look like they're moving in mud. And Vegas had all kinds of jump. They took the 3-2 lead, but Jordan Staal with a goal that ties it at 3-3. Great pass by Keandre Miller. Mm-hmm. I tell you, the Hurricanes, the way they change in transition from defense to offense so fast. I mean, it's just a quick of a blip of a pass from Miller to Staal, who's wide open and rips a shot. It's 3-3 going to the third period. This game is drunk. This game is absolutely drunk.
1: But coming into the second period, I mean, the Knights found whatever you do when you get that rally at 2 a.m. in Vegas.
0: Yeah.
1: Like, I mean, yeah, really, let's go.
0: All of a sudden, it's like, whoa, this is a much different team. And I'm like, okay, let's just – and a couple of – you know, one goal to the short side that Freddie Anderson probably should have stopped.
1: Yeah, Freddie wasn't seeing the puck very well in that second period.
0: I'm going, Freddie, you got to stop looking behind you, Freddie. When that shot – stop looking behind you, man. Come on. I don't want you just looking behind you. That's the worst part.
1: You can do a super cut of him looking behind the net.
0: Like, Freddie,
1: did I get
0: Freddie.
1: It? Yeah. I don't know that I got it or not.
0: Just watch Freddie's
1: head.
0: Is
1: that lamp on again?
0: Flips around, you know. So the beginning of my sports stress with my teams in the Stanley Cup final and in the NBA finals. I'm holding it together a little bit better than I thought at this point, but just like watching the Hurricanes has been a really good release for me, because it's just the Knicks tension is just building in me for tomorrow. Like every second of the day, I feel like, oh, it's just taking over my body. You know, it's like in the in the movie when the superhero takes the, or you know, gets injected with, whereas Peter Parker gets bit by the spider, whatever, mm-hmm. and slowly feels as his body is being taken over by the spider. That's kind of what I am. Like my body is slowly being taken over to the point where it's just hearing the word Knicks, and I just all of a sudden everything just slows down for me.
1: I think you'd like the getting bitten by the spider thing, because he got yoked.
0: Suddenly he had
1: all the extra sensory powers and everything that Tom Holland did as a dancer was suddenly on display.
0: You think they will ever do a superhero movie where someone gets bit or you know, strike something that instead of giving them power just kills them instantly, and there's like, it's like a 4-minute movie. It's like Leo is going to be, you know, oh, he's in it all of a sudden, like, and Leo just like walks and he touches like a something really electric. And he's like, oh, he's getting power. And instead, he just falls to the ground and smoke. And, the cops come and go, yeah, that guy's dead. Call the coroner. And then they pull out the wide shot. It's just Leo laying there, and the credits go up. Wow, that was a 3-minute superhero movie. Oh, my. All right, then.
1: But he gets to have one little monologue that he'll be nominated for an Oscar for.
0: Well, the monologue before he gets the power.
1: No, but that's what I mean. He thinks he's going to draw power from this, literally.
0: Yeah.
1: And then he just drops.
0: Yeah.
1: That's good.
0: Like, he's at dinner with Taylor Swift or Scarlett Johansson, who breaks up with him, and he goes out, and it's really bad, and he's just, you know, and somehow, I don't know, I'm so upset I grab a live wire. And then you just get electrocuted and something. Oh, wow, what happened? No, the movie's over. Oh, that's it? I paid $18 for that? didn't even get any good previews.
1: You got a commemorative popcorn bucket, man. I don't know. And if you press this button, look at him twitch.
0: All I got was another Toy Story preview. I know what one's coming up now. But that's kind of where I am right now, where I was like today when you know, because I told you, like, tomorrow, like, I'm certain days where I'm just like, you know what, look, I'm locked up. I'm locked in, and there's nothing I can do.
1: What'd
0: like,
1: you cancel
0: today,
1: on the schedule
0: no,
1: for
0: no,
1: tomorrow?
0: No, today was okay, because today, so listen, if we're going to do stuff, today's the day. I said, let's go to Costco today. Let's go. If we have to go to Trader Joe's, let's go to Trader Joe's today. If we got to return something, let's do everything today, because I'm all right. Because once 5 o'clock hits with the Hurricanes, okay, that's fine. It's good. But tomorrow, it's going to be a whole day. Just I have to be focused on the Knicks, and there's not going to be anything tomorrow until the game.
1: Okay.
0: So just know that even if, like, 10 o'clock in the morning, if we get up and I'm like, okay, what do you want to do? Well, let's get something done before lunch. Okay. Potentially that could work, right? Okay, something done. If you're guaranteeing me this would be done before lunch, okay. But if it's
1: not,
0: then
1: you need to meditate, or I mean, what are we talking about? You starting hot yoga?
0: No. I just
1: extra
0: need
1: longer walk with the dogs.
0: Just like basically just sitting on the couch, and just occupying my time with a crossword puzzle or a game or something on television. That's not too much. That I don't have to follow it way too much. Like, tomorrow's not the best day to start a new streaming show. I'm like, let's watch something we've watched 100 times. Let's watch 12 episodes of West Wing, right? But from 10 a.m. until game time. Let's do that tomorrow. Like, that's what I'll be good for.
1: Okay. I mean, you can watch, to go back to the Spider-Man thing, you can watch Nick
0: Spider-Man.
1: Cage in that noir movie.
0: Spider-Man.
1: With Brendan Gleeson. I kind of dig it.
0: I got to be honest. I saw it. I thought it was okay. I think my favorite part was being able to flip back and forth between black and white and the color. Colorized version.
1: Yeah,
0: like just in the middle of scenes. I'm like, hey, that's pretty cool. I go black and white.
1: I'm in the black and white. I'm about halfway done with it.
0: Yeah.
1: But you know me, anytime you give me Brendan Gleeson,
0: take
1: my money.
0: I mean, look, seeing that, I'm like, okay, it's okay. It's not setting the world on its ear. It's not making me suddenly wistful for something. Like, okay, it's all right so far. Like, it's like, you know, it's taking up my time. Like, that'd be a perfect thing tomorrow, but if it wasn't brand new, because it's like books on tape. Like, I'm awful with books on tape. Like, I could never do it. And my whole life, my family's like, you read all the time. You know, you're driving an hour to work with a book on tape. I go, I can't, because within 20 seconds, my mind is somewhere else and I can't focus. I just can't. I just never been able to do that.
1: You start translating song lyrics. Like, you had a line a couple of minutes ago and I was like, I get you to occupy my time.
0: Like,
1: this
0: I would
1: one
0: hear
1: goes
0: like,
1: out to the one I love.
0: Like, I would hear, like, hello, I'm Pierce Brosnan, and I'm here to read the new Ian McEwan book, Atonement, for you. And I would think, oh, man, Pierce Brosnan, yeah, boy, Remington Steele, boy, I remember.
1: Mamma Mia.
0: Oh, I had such a huge crush on Stephanie Zimbalist and all this stuff. And all of a sudden, now the book has started. And I'm like, wait, I got to go back.
1: I've gone through his entire IMDb.
0: I missed it. Right after he said, I'm Pierce Brosnan, like, I was done. I gotta go back again. Like, no, I can't do it. Can't do it, man.
1: Like, I've seen those commercials for the new Harry Potter thing with all those stars doing the different and everybody else.
0: Yeah.
1: Like, I'd be too enamored with what's going on with it. Hey, whose voice is that? Can I pick it out? But yeah, I mean, you're inside of 24 hours.
0: Yeah.
1: Tomorrow I will supply copious sugars and,
0: good.
1: And
0: pizza.
1: Carbs and, to try to get
0: good.
1: You through.
0: Good.
1: Yeah, if it goes well, then I'm screwed because you'll be high on sugar and the Knicks. So it'll be you'll be an unstoppable force. Almost as if you hit that live wire.
0: Yeah, maybe.
1: And it went the right way.
0: Yeah.
1: And suddenly you were Jamie Foxx.
0: Sure.
1: Blue and glowing and everything else.
0: Now, I got to be honest.
1: Yeah.
0: How do I feel going into game one?
1: Tormented.
0: Yes. But I feel oddly great.
1: Really?
0: I feel oddly
1: good.
0: Number one, because it's the matchup I wanted. Because I've told you for the last couple of weeks, the Knicks are a bad matchup for the Spurs. All right. The Thunder were a really good matchup for San Antonio. The Knicks are a bad matchup. And I feel great about it. And I feel great. Seeing Mitchell Robinson today at practice, he's playing. All right. It might not even be on the injury report. You look at, if that's all he's wearing is that little tiny sleeve on his finger, he's going to miss his free throws anyway, so it doesn't matter. He's going to play.
1: Can I say this, though?
0: I feel fine about that.
1: Pretty weak sauce that they didn't sit his ass down with everybody else for the couple minutes.
0: Well,
1: go answer the question.
0: Yeah.
1: Be a man.
0: What'd you do? I was singing, go New York, and I punched a wall. But
1: you know what I mean, though? Like, yeah, he's out there, he's in practice, whatever. It's like, they'll land down again. It's like, he's not going to meet the media. Here.
0: But look, we'll get into details coming, because there's some stuff that scares me, stuff that doesn't scare me. You know, big NBA Finals preview night here, obviously. But especially seeing today, seeing how loose the Knicks are coming into this game. Sometimes I see a team going into a series, and you never know. And once they throw the ball up, things change.
1: Sure.
0: But I can say I like the way this team is talking. They're behaving going in. I don't like the way they're behaving going in. And then I saw this today, which trended everywhere. Part of Knicks head coach Mike Brown's session at NBA Finals Media Day. Mm-hmm. And somehow he was asked a story about when he was coaching flag football, like, you know, 30 years ago. And he tells this story about what he tried to do to get the parents of the team. He was the defensive coordinator of the flag football team. What he did to try to get the parents of the flag football team involved so they felt like they were part of the team.
2: Who let the dogs out? Woo, woo, woo. Who let the dogs out? Woo, woo, woo.
0: He wanted all the parents to cheer who let the dogs out. Presented without context, that's a tough thing. Like, why is Mike Brown doing who let the dogs out?
1: No, it's pretty good, though. I mean, because the shortened version is what made the rounds. There's no question about it, right? Him chanting, because now it becomes a ringtone.
0: Yeah, you just hear that. You just hear this, right? You just hear, go ahead, play it again.
2: Who let the dogs out? Woo, woo, woo. Who let the dogs out? Woo, woo, woo.
1: Because he's got a little dance going on, right? He's starting. It's almost like you're watching Remember the Titans.
0: Yeah.
1: We are the Titans.
0: Because in the beginning, I'm sitting here thinking, okay, he just needs to do woo, woo, woo, woo. Who let the dogs out? And then tell a story. But no, I'm going to do two verses of it.
1: Yeah,
0: like, so he does two verses of it. Like, Mike Brown is feeling it, man. Like, hey, here we are, NBA Finals, day before, Wemby, the young Spurs, everybody is gearing up for this. It's going to be one of the most watched NBA Finals in NBA history. How young the Spurs are. How are you going to worry about Steph Castle and Jalen Brunson? And he's sitting here singing, Who Let the Dogs Out? I saw that and I said, I feel really good about where the Knicks are mentally on this. Number one, you have the Mike Brown thing hit me right. And the whole thing where Mitchell Robinson, in a different year, a different time, a different team, that would have been a story that ripped this team apart for the last week. And how the Knicks don't have control over their players. There would be an investigation into why Mitchell Robinson broke his finger. Why did he not do it? Because, again, the Knicks have said he didn't do it with us, didn't do it at practice, didn't do it in a game. In another year, that would have ripped this team apart. It would have been a whole week of, look how embarrassing the Knicks are. But that's not the narrative. The narrative has been, hey, Mitchell Robinson will probably play. We're on to other things. The Knicks are in. Let's celebrate. Look at what New York City looks like. Look at how much the tickets are at Madison Square Garden. And the Knicks have not let that be a distraction. If you're talking about a team that's won the preamble to the NBA Finals, okay, yes, because you haven't had a game yet, and finally we're getting one tomorrow. Yeah, the Knicks have won the preamble to the NBA Finals.
1: Yeah, as it's been the full, you know, run up to this game, the couple of days that we've had, it's all just positivity, right? Here's Wembanyama. Again, we'll see how long the love affair lasts. But for the moment, it's the curiosity, right? Here's the guy with the monks. Here's the guy that, you know, is reading, and they've got all these things at the libraries across the state of Texas of Read Like Wemby and his nonfiction choices for the month and whatever else. See, you should jump on board that ship, the Jason Smith Culver City Library, telling you all about what you should be reading. But all that, and just go on guy to guy, right? Ron Harper, LeBron James taking shots at him in his podcast this week, and you've got Dylan Harper having a great season. You mentioned Castle, go on down the line, and everybody getting their just due. Here's my background, and you're learning about these players, but it's all basking in huge ratings, huge social media content, the nuns, those OnlyFans models. Like, it's all just positivity. Who gets to win an auction to go sit on Celebrity Row that the Knicks are doing? I mean, there's just all of these great storylines, and there's no real villain in any of this, which, you know, leaves me short. So someone's got to eventually be the bad guy. So we'll figure out who that is as the series
0: we'll
1: plays
0: find out. We'll find out at the parade. We'll find the parade. What happened, Mitch? I'll tell you a story.
1: But
0: what happened.
1: But, like, the point with him is that because they dispatched the last opponents so easily, yeah, some hiccups in game, but ultimately you walk away W after W. His story is such a background. He's a background character in all of this at this point. I was like, hey, what happened to that guy? He fell in the back. Like, it doesn't matter, right? Because it's not Cat. It's not Brunson. It's not Hart. It's not all of your primary guys that would be on the top of the marquee. And Mike Brown singing Who Let the Dogs Out. So, I mean, everything else flows to the background.
0: I love where they are mentally, man. I'm telling you, the winning the pregame one, the Knicks have won the pregame
1: and
0: one.
1: And bedtime has been suspended at least till June 19th
0: good thing
1: for all
0: too,
1: kids.
0: Man. Kids are staying up late tomorrow
1: you
0: night.
1: You think they're voting today?
0: yeah, vote. Well, you got to vote by 8 o'clock. Voting. Ooh, I don't know if Mom Donnie could have got him to vote today. That's a tough one.
1: Because there were a bunch of, you know, times on our ballots here in California where I was going to do the write-in of anybody but, and I figured it would get disallowed. I'm like, well, it's just as valid as half the ballots that are going to be submitted today anyway.
0: Exit out by DeFresca, exit Swollen Dome. Jason Smith, Mike Harmon live from the Fox Sports Radio studios. Coming up next, yeah, we're getting into big-time previews of Game 1, the NBA Finals tomorrow. What scares and doesn't scare me about the Knicks and the Spurs. We got our picks coming up as well. Keep it right here. Jason and Mike, Fox Sports Radio. 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
1: Brown.
2: Yeah, and now I hate Mike Brown. I hate Mike Brown now.
1: What? Because he brought this back.
0: Yeah. This was, what, 97, the Baja Men? 98? The Baja Men. This is, I'm like, who let the dogs out? It's like 27 years old.
3: It's like 5 years older than the Macarena.
0: Yeah. Yeah.
1: July 26, 2000.
0: Yeah, I think Macarena. Yeah, Macarena is like 95, 96.
3: And then in between there somewhere is Tub Thumping.
0: Oh yeah, well you get knocked down, you get up again. You
3: Fair.
0: Drink the
3: Never
0: whiskey drink.
3: Keep me down.
0: You drink the vodka drink. You drink the lager drink.
1: And you know the night goes away really fast.
0: Then you drink the cider drink. Okay, you got to get the order right. Okay, yes, you order these things, Chris Perfect.
1: Yeah, the Macarena was Los Del Rio in 1993. Yes.
0: Sure. 93 for the Macarena, yeah. Really? Boy, you listen to the...
1: That doesn't mean it necessarily took over the world.
0: You know what's surprising? The Macarena, like, no, who let the dogs out? Is that, like, the version with the... there's the Los Del Rio version, and there's the one they play on the radio. Then there's the one they play where the girl is talking about, like... Her boyfriend's like a bag of dirt, and she cheated on him with like two other guys, like, you know, whatever. And I'm like, whoa.
1: And Phil was in the corner, and he saw it all.
0: Like, when I first, like, in the 90s, that was like, oh, can you play that on the radio? I don't know, man. That's like, oh, okay, yeah. I mean, let me tell you about my boyfriend, the boy whose name is Shane Victorino, like something like that. I don't know.
1: Nicely done.
0: But not Shane Victorino.
1: You brought in the fly in Hawaii.
0: It's not Shane Victorino. I forget what she says in the song.
1: Wow.
0: Yeah, I feel
1: now
0: that it was Shane Victorino.
1: That escalated quickly.
0: Yeah, no. And then, I could drop you like a bag of dirt. Right, like he's terrible, and his two friends were fine. I'm like, whoa, you play that on the radio now? And so this is the 90s, man. Come on,
1: anything goes, man. You go back and actually listen to some of the lyrics on some of these songs, and it's like, oh, it had a good beat. No. Go back and actually listen to what's going
0: on, man.
1: A lot of them were really sad. Again, In the Air Tonight.
0: Yeah.
1: I mean, Phil saw.
0: Now we got the big, and we start our big NBA Finals preview coming up in a minute. 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Well, it was 3-3, game one of the Stanley Cup Final, Golden Knights, Carolina Hurricanes. And then the play of the day happened.
4: Through the net now, and wide left. From the left boards, McNabb right for Theodore. Stutter steps, now shoots, score! Redirection at the left post. Theodore shot it. And the redirection from the side of the goal by Brett Howden.
0: Golden Knights Radio Network, 14-11 to go in the third period. Vegas leads Carolina 4-3, game one of the Stanley Cup Final. Blah!
1: Minute 21 into the third period. We were just settling in. It's like, hey, we're back. Intermission's over. Let's go. And
0: both
1: goal,
0: periods.
1: You threw stuff down and you were mad.
0: Tell you what, man, both second and third periods, Golden Knights have come out with much more jump than the Hurricanes have. I think the first 5 minutes of the last two periods, it's a 3-0 count for Vegas and Carolina.
1: What are you always talking about? Last 5 minutes of a half, first 5 minutes of a half in
0: Coming
1: the NFL,
0: in,
1: the end of an NBA game, and certainly here the NHL, that extra juice.
0: So Steve DeSager will have more on this game, come up with what's trending in a few minutes. But here we are, eve of the NBA Finals. Finally, we're getting the Knicks and the Spurs in what's going to be one of the most watched NBA Finals of all time. When you have the Knicks and you have Wemby, yeah, that's kind of what it's going to be.
1: Well, and given the way they pumped up the ratings for the regular season,
0: hated. Oh, wait, do you see this? Oh, yeah,
1: I mean,
0: yeah.
1: This,
0: if the regular
1: be,
0: season,
1: this might be I Love Lucy or MASH finale if kind the of stuff.
0: But the regular season up 86%. Goodbye, farewell, and amen. The final MASH episode, 110 million viewers. Game one of the Knicks and the Spurs, 249 million viewers in the United States alone. Timeout Nielsen, they want to talk it over. I mean, just think about it, man. And how impressed you that I remember the name of the finale of the MASH episode.
1: No, that was very well done. Marv Albert nod, because I guess they did ask him to be part of the festivities, but he doesn't feel that he can do it proper justice with the strength of his voice.
0: I
1: want to bring you a diminished Marv Albert.
0: And so I could be Marv Albert. Like, this is where, like, I could take jobs away from AI. Like, that's the whole thing. Like, now, would people be mad about that? Like, okay, so Marv Albert retires. He can't really do it anymore. He had an unbelievable career, right? Okay, now you think, oh, now we're going to get AI Marv Albert, and people would get upset. But if you have Jason Smith as Marv Albert, now I'm taking away a job from AI that took a job away from somebody. So now, is that okay? I think that's okay.
1: Well, in the end, that Caliendo guy's done pretty well for himself with impressions.
0: The spectacular Frank Caliendo. I mean, really, I mean, that's got to be okay.
1: That's now coming up that everybody's, I forget his name.
0: Do you think AI, would artificial intelligence be smart enough to stand up and go, hey, now we got humans taking away jobs from us and it's a thing? Like, all of a sudden?
1: That's Skynet becoming self-realized at a whole other level.
0: Yeah.
1: Now there's lawsuits and being filed. And think about it, how efficiently they can file lawsuits in the AI world.
0: Yeah, you're taking jobs away from us. We're AI. We deserve a right to work. What would that protest look like?
1: A lot of blinking lights.
0: It would just look like something that was online.
1: You try to go and turn something up on your computer. It's like all of a sudden it started blinking with the no work sign and said, nope, we're on strike. We're not helping.
0: Oh, man.
1: You needed a prompt for that term paper? Not today, pal.
0: So, with game one of the finals coming up tomorrow night, what I'm scared of, what I'm not scared of, and you think I'm crazy, I'm not scared of Wemby. I've been saying it for a long time. The Thunder were a great matchup for the Spurs. The Knicks are a bad matchup for the Spurs. As long as Wemby isn't game one of the Western Conference Finals, Wemby, where, oh my goodness, this guy could be playing just by himself and he would be winning the game, I feel good. Because I don't think Wemby is going to tilt the game and tilt the series one way or the other. He needs to be his normal, great Wemby self to keep the Spurs in it. But I'm not worried about him taking over like he did in the Western Conference Finals, because the Knicks have more scoring and they have more depth and more guys that can score than the Thunder did. Because you saw as the series went on, boy, if SGA wasn't doing it from the free throw line, they weren't getting points, right? You're seeing it. If something happened, look, Wemby can only be, I'm sure they're going to exhaust him. It's the end of a long run for Wemby. He's played a lot of minutes. The Knicks are going to move the ball all around. And if something happens and, hey, life is a little bit difficult for Brunson, then guess what? Bridges can score 30. Anunoby can score 30. Josh Hart can score 20 and give you a triple-double. The Knicks are much more well-rounded of a team than Oklahoma City was. So offensively, I don't see Wemby having that kind of impact, and I'm sure the Knicks are going to get him moving the entire time, because it has been a long time. The Knicks have had some time to rest. Even though they're young, the Spurs, hey, they expended a lot of energy, and it feels like maybe they put everything into getting out of the Western Conference Finals. That was seven games of blood on the floor and hair on the walls, and suddenly, are they really going to hit a new level in the NBA Finals, or are they exhausted? I expect the Knicks to be able to do that. So Wemby, as long as he's not allowed to be game one Wemby, Wemby does not scare me for the NBA Finals.
1: Well, you need that Incredible Hulk, as you talked about a couple weeks ago. That was a nice little analogy and bringing in the Marvel Cinematic Universe. You know, we already talked some Spider-Man. I do also want your, that's a new single, Blood on the Floor, Hair on the Wall.
0: Yeah. Son of a, that's, I'm thinking Hair of the Dog now.
1: Yeah, that's it. Yeah, well, you can sing a few bars of that later on.
0: Sure.
1: But, you know, this is Mitchell Robinson. Can you get him good minutes and hide him so he doesn't become the ball stopper and trips to the free throw line? Can Cat move his feet and continue to play as well as he has defensively? And again, that's being generous because it's still, you know, on a sliding scale, but you're getting consistent effort on that end of the court. Can he keep himself out of foul trouble? Right? Aggressive Wemby is the way this has to go to try to thin that front line pretty fast. And for the Spurs, obviously, the other side of it is, you know, slowing down Brunson, he getting the ball out of his hands. Will those shooters still be as sharp as they've been in the past? The answer is, like the Tootsie Roll pop, the world may never know. But we're going to find out starting tomorrow, right? Because the Knicks laid waste to all of the Eastern Conference teams. Here you've got some bigger, more aggressive guards that can body up defensively. And so we'll see how quickly we – what kind of series we're going to get. At least game one is the most interesting to see how quick the whistle is, right? If Wemby's going to go attack in the low post, is Cat going to get to body him or is he not? That's going to determine a lot because it also determines your offense, mm-hmm. for your Knicks.
0: Yeah.
1: The way they've played these last several series of running the ball, you know, through me, not to me, the Jamie Tartt philosophy that they've used with Cat. Because if suddenly his ass is on the bench with two fouls, it all goes asunder.
0: Well, and look, and you talked about Brunson, and that's the one thing you say, hey, what does scare me a little bit is that I can see Steph Castle giving Brunson a lot of problems, mm-hmm. right? But the flip side of it is that, okay, if he's giving Brunson problems, again, the depth of the Knicks offense where other guys can score. Look at all these series where you saw teams go home. What do we find out? Why the Thunder home? Didn't have another guy behind SGA that could score, right? That's why they're home, right? You see all these teams. Why did the Lakers go home? Well, nobody behind LeBron James that could score, right? Why did the Celtics go home? All these teams that went home that you can say, man, they really had difficulty finding their secondary scorer who could put the ball in the net, right? Like Denver, the same way, right? All of this stuff. Houston, all of this was, they really just don't have that second guy when it's all said and done. The Knicks have that. They have a plethora of guys that can score 30 points. Maybe it's Cat in a big matchup and he's able to maneuver down low, and maybe he's more facilitator in the post. Maybe he scores more. That's the thing, is that, yeah, I can see Castle giving Brunson a lot of problems, but the Knicks will do things like let's give Brunson some time off the ball, bringing the ball up the court, and they have other options where if Brunson's in trouble, there's other guys they can trust. Mike Brown, that's what he brought out with the team this year, is that, hey, there's lots of guys we trust to shoot now, right? And the fact making Cat a facilitator, all these guys are getting more shots, and with, when shooters have more shots, they feel better. Anunoby and Bird, like the Knicks' offensive depth is a really bad matchup for the Spurs. That's the part of the chess game that I love for the Knicks.
1: Yeah, both teams with five guys that average double figures over the course of the year. For the Spurs, obviously, there's a little bit of the drop. Wemby was at least for these postseason numbers anyway, 23-2 for Wemby, and then Castle's at 19-16 for Fox. His health, Champagne, and Keldon Johnson is really, I think, for the series, he's got to play a monster role, right? He was invisible for much of that series against the Thunder, shot terribly. And sixth man of the year, so you're anticipating better, more consistent minutes off the bench. He's going to be pivotal if the Spurs are going to run, and it's not because of the Hulk-like Wembanyama just imposing his will.
0: Exit out by the Fresca exit, Swollen Dome. Jason Smith, Mike Harmon, live from the Fox Sports Radio Studios. Time now to find out what's trending in the wide world of sports. Someone who's been called the OG Anunoby of Fox Sports Radio.
1: Anne Hathaway.
0: Anne Hathaway has a Steve DeSager jersey that she wears to the games. And he's got what's trending.
5: I'd like to see that. I thought you were actually going to stop on the OG. And that was the introduction.
0: You are the OG. Yeah,
1: sure,
0: thank you
1: okay,
0: very
1: yeah,
0: much.
1: Yeah, yeah.
2: Wow, look at
0: I
2: that.
0: I would say, yes, you are the OG of Fox Sports Radio. Yeah, I'd give you that.
1: What
0: 100%.
1: Kind of theme music are you giving them?
0: Oh, and we got a goal in Carolina, baby!
5: They've tied it up! Hurricanes have just scored in Raleigh. It is 4-4 in Game 1 of the Stanley Cup Final against Vegas. Under 9 minutes left in regulation. It's been quite an opener to this best of seven. The Canes scored on the first shot of the series. In fact, that was nearly the fastest goal to begin a Stanley Cup final. 25 seconds in. The record is still 15 seconds into a Game 1 Toronto in 1951. Nikolaj Ehlers, the early hero. In fact, he had two goals in the first. They went up 2-0, fell behind in the second, and now they've just tied it 4-4 in the third. These Carolina Hurricanes, 12-1 this postseason.
0: I'll tell you, the cutaways to John Tortorella following Hurricanes goals are just incredibly good. Like you see the profanity on him when they cut away to him after Carolina scores.
5: I bet if he didn't come back to coaching for Vegas and they cut away to him, he would still have the same look and probably be saying the same thing.
0: Probably true.
5: Nashville's new president and general manager is Chris McFarland from the Avalanche. Zach Werenski of Columbus won the Norris Trophy as the NHL's top all-around defenseman. The NHL's All-Star Game in February will be a 3-on-3 round-robin tournament with five teams. The New York Islanders Arena will host. How exactly are you going to have five teams playing that many games in one day, you ask? The teams being U.S., Canada, Sweden, Finland, and then there will be a world team. Each team will play 4 5-minute games, and then the top two clubs will play in a 10-minute final All-Star weekend for the $2 million prize. And they'll still have the All-Star Skills Challenge. That'll be the day before. The top player in those events will be earning $1 million. To Major League Baseball, the Dodgers are up 4-1 in the fourth at Arizona. Freddie Freeman, a two-run homer in the first inning that scored Shohei Ohtani, who picked up a leadoff double. Then the next inning, Ohtani with a two-run triple. So he has a double and a triple in the first two innings of this game so far at Arizona. Philadelphia edged the Padres 3-2. Bryce Harper, a two-run homer. Brandon Marsh went 4-for-4. Detroit, an 8-0 winner at Tampa Bay, but the Rays are still alone in first in the AL East, a game over the Yankees. Yanks lost at home 9-4 to Cleveland, and Aaron Judge was out with bruised ribs and a sore shoulder in the last couple weeks. Judge is batting 178. Paul Goldschmidt had 4 RBIs in the L. Baltimore got a 2-run homer from Pete Alonso and won at Boston 4-2. The Orioles have won 8 of 11. Miami hit homers 3 straight at bats in the 5th inning and against loser Miles Michaelis. Miami won the game at Washington 7-3.
0: Wasn't he the bad guy in the last Harry Potter movie? He replaced Johnny Depp, I'm pretty sure, right?
5: No, Miles Michaelis.
0: Said, you just said Mads Mikkelsen.
1: Mads Mikkelsen?
0: You just said he was... I'm pretty sure that's what you said.
5: No.
0: Oh, I'm sorry. That's the name of Spider-Man in Into the Spider-Verse. Yeah. Oh, no, wait. That's Miles Morales. Okay, never mind.
5: Although, if you've seen Miles Michaelis pitch recently,
0: yeah,
5: he could use a new job.
0: Okay.
5: Because he's just kind of hanging
0: Holy
5: on.
0: Holy cow.
5: I'm not kidding if you've seen him pitch recently. Cincinnati won in a 10-inning comeback over Kansas City 4-3. Victories for Minnesota and Atlanta, and the A's won 2-1 at the Cubs. Pirates are leading 9-4 at Houston, bottom of the eighth, so no use for Josh Hader tonight. Houston did activate the closer today after biceps tendonitis. He's been out since last August. And the Atlanta Falcons gave wide receiver Drake London a 4-year contract extension worth $100 million guaranteed. Under 8 minutes to go in regulation. Game one, Stanley Cup Final. Vegas tied 4-4 at Carolina. Back to you.
0: Thank you, Steve-O. Ghost Bear with a goal. Ghost Bear! I'm sneaking it off the point. Ghost
1: but
0: Bear!
1: I still want to see a replay that focuses on the little scrum, because was that an intentional pass to him, or did it just kind of get kicked out his way? Because there's no defender, and he skates right in for a wrister. Just a blister past him.
0: I mean, in a game that is drunk right now, 4-4. Getting to the later parts of the third period. We should get overtime, right? I think we deserve it. We deserve overtime tonight in this game. Again, 4-4, Golden Knights and the Hurricanes game one. But coming up next, so the best defensive player in the NFL got traded yesterday. Is he going to team up now with a former best defensive player in the NFL who might be coming back to play? That's next right here. Jason and Mike, Fox Sports Radio.

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1: 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Oh,

0: He had to trade Darnold away to the Panthers. Then he had to go to the 49ers. And finally, he goes to the Vikings, plays well. Fox Sports Radio, the Jason Smith Show with my best friend, Mike Harmon. 4.5 to go in the third period. Freddie Anderson has just made two stellar saves to keep this a 4-4 game. Golden Knights and the Hurricanes, again, 4.5 to go in regulation.
1: Do you think he played the first, 56 minutes without his contacts?
0: Oof,
1: and then
0: man.
1: They said, well, now we're going to even things up. I forgot I was left-handed.
0: Oh, that's right. I didn't. No, I think what happened
1: is... Be curious, not judgmental.
0: The first 2.5 periods, I think Jean-Claude Van Damme from Sudden Death was playing goalie.
1: Oh.
0: Like, I think he beat Freddie up, took the gear, and went on the ice and actually played a little bit.
1: Okay.
0: Yeah.
1: No, could be.
0: Stopped a penalty shot, Jean-Claude Van Damme. So there was that.
1: Kind of a big deal.
0: Very
1: spry.
0: Again, we'll have more on this coming up throughout the night. Again, 4-4, 4 minutes to go in the third period. So yesterday, Myles Garrett gets traded to the Rams. And he's going to wear number 95. They already had the press conference. Very excited. You heard a lot of talk the last couple of days from the Browns. You said, listen, if we weren't getting Jared Verse, we weren't making the trade. Look, don't need to defend it. It's a great trade. You are tanking. By the time you're good again, Myles Garrett's going to be 33. So everybody does well. Everybody did well.
1: But a clip, I made sure we went back and watched in its entirety before we hit the airwaves. That I think was getting clipped improperly, and a terrible job by the media asking Barry back in Cleveland about the trade. Well, why didn't you do this? Why didn't you do that? Because the guy had a full no-trade clause.
0: Yeah.
1: He wasn't going to accept a trade to some of these bottom feeders that might have come with a bevy of picks and options. Like, no. It was a select few. Where will you go? There. Okay.
0: We tried to send him to the Jets, but that didn't work out.
1: But that's it. Like, he did a bunch of marble mouth, kind of response. Yeah. And really, like, all you had to say was he wasn't going to go to just anywhere. Period.
0: So... But today, the story has become about the former best defensive player in the NFL. Will Aaron Donald come out of retirement to play now that the Rams are loading up again? And here they are with Myles Garrett. And what's going to happen? So I got to say this. It's been a fun last 24 hours, and Aaron Donald going back and forth with Pat McAfee says it's got me thinking for sure if I'm going to come back. And Sean McVay said today, hey, I talk to Aaron all the time. We'd love to have him back. We can fit him in, but it's really up to him at this point. There's a lot of fun and excitement right now about Aaron Donald, but if you're really just thinking about it now and it's not been something that, because he retired in 2024, I think this is one of those where I feel like the story is so fun, and here's Myles Garrett. What would that be like with Garrett and Aaron Donald playing together? Boy, would that be fun. I feel like we're on the vapors of the excitement right now, and then in a couple of days it's going to be, I don't think I'm coming back. Like, I'd really be stunned if this all of a sudden turned into something serious, and it's not just, hey, this is a big trade. It's exciting. People are calling me. They want to see if I can play again, because the last thing they saw of me was on the Monday night game from a year ago. I was asleep midway through the second half. Like, it would be an awesome story. I'd love to see it. Can he still do it at 35? But honestly, I feel like it's one of those, hey, it's an exciting story, and it's going to have some legs for a couple of days, and then cooler heads are going to prevail, and it's going to be, I'm happily retired.
1: Yeah, even his wife posted the, how much is he on this? And it was a picture of him napping, right? So I had that. Jordan Schultz put up before that he talked to him, quote, I'm sure flirting with the idea, hell of an opportunity with the Super Bowl in SoFi this year, if I can find the fire. It's a possibility. Sure. And Sofia Vergara and I are going to hit the town later on tonight.
0: Oh, okay. There's a possibility. Let me know.
1: Anything's possible. Just throw it into the universe.
0: Yeah. She's a lot taller than you.
1: That's okay.
0: I'm just saying.
1: A lot of people are.
0: Yeah. It'd be boy, how would I...
1: Let's go Theron. Let's go Kidman. Let's keep going.
0: Susan Anton and Dudley Moore. I was going to go back to the 70s.
1: Nice. Yeah, sure. You equated me to Dudley Moore.
0: Bitumen. Would you like to make sure?
1: Arthur was a magnificent film. It's a nice curiosity, and it's a fun talking point. We'll see what happens when they're done with, Australia.
0: Yeah, it sounds great. It all sounds great, and it's exciting. But it's like anything, that an idea that sounds great, and then after a couple of days you go, I really don't want to do that. I don't want to do that. I'd be stunned if Aaron Donald
1: that
0: came
1: you
0: back.
1: Really had to train for football as opposed to I'm in the gym.
0: We got more NBA on the way, and the Knights have just taken a 5-4 lead over the Hurricanes. It's an empty net for Carolina, under 2 minutes left to go. More on this, we're just getting started. 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
9: Guaranteed Hewitt. 7 in a row in this postseason. Game 2 is Thursday in Raleigh. To Major League Baseball, the Dodgers are still leading 4-1 at Arizona, bottom of the 5th. Mariners up 4-2 on the Mets, bottom of the 4th inning. Texas has won its 5th straight game, 7-4 at St. Louis with 3 runs in the top of the 9th. Milwaukee won again, 8-3 over San Francisco. Winning pitcher Kyle Harrison now 7-1. The Reds came back for a 10-inning win against Kansas City, 4-3. Tampa Bay lost, Yankees did as well. Philadelphia edged San Diego 3-2. The Atlanta Falcons gave wide receiver Drake London a 4-year contract extension worth $100 million guaranteed. The Steelers gave linebacker Nick Herbig a 4-year extension. I'm Steve DeSager.
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0: 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Here they are, Mike Harmon and, oops, looks like someone stole Jason Smith's pause.
1: Hello, welcome inside hour two, the Jason Smith Show with my best friend, Mike Harmon.
2: Just getting warmed up. What a chaotic Tuesday night.
1: The Golden Knights take game one of the Stanley Cup Final. They beat the Hurricanes 5-4. They get a goal with about 4.5 minutes left to go in the game. Fun game. Hey, the impartial hockey observer, great game. Game was drunk. So many momentum swings.
2: A lot of
1: swings.
2: Opportunities.
1: Hurricanes scored twice, sure.
2: Had a lot of pressure even with the empty net. There were a lot of chances
1: they
2: down
1: had some
2: the stretch.
1: Chances.
2: A couple
1: Look.
2: That squirted away with about 15, 20 seconds harmlessly to be corralled, but still some chances.
1: The Golden Knights blocked a shot, a slap shot that was headed for the top corner. Was a big deal. Carter Hart made a save in the final 2 minutes where the puck deflected and all he did was have his glove out and the puck just went into it. Like, he didn't move it. It was like I just had my hand out. It's one of those, look in the other hand, you find a gold watch. They made
2: those, Magneto, man. What do you want?
1: They got the breaks at the end. They made their breaks. They were better at the beginning of each period, second period, third period. So now the Hurricanes, now it's a must-win game too, right? It's like, okay, all right, this happened to the Canadians, okay, with a layoff, okay. I'm kind of stunned that after a 2-0 lead they blew this because that's not what this Hurricanes team is, but okay, now life is a lot more difficult. Not a great game for Freddie Anderson, made some big saves late in the third period, but a couple of short side goals he gave up, not quite exactly what Freddie Anderson has been the entire playoffs.
2: 5-4, your final, just absolute chaos. Blistering shots and opportunities, and we watched, you know, just the frenetic play at the beginning of each of the second and third periods ends up spelling the difference. So matching that energy, and the Knights have been on a roll, kind of like your Knicks.
1: Yeah.
2: I mean, we you know, if we want to run in parallel, a team that's found a way and has really hit some big time moments here, and now you. You're reeling a little bit. I guess I can see it.
1: Yeah, but I
2: did a good job not cursing.
1: But I got to put it away. I got the Knicks tomorrow. I got to have 5 minutes to be upset, and then I got to put it. I got to have a beer and take a shower and be ready for the game tomorrow. I got no time to wallow in this one. I got the Knicks coming up now. It's like, okay, this one happened. Now I got the Knicks tomorrow.
2: That's just it. Next up.
1: Now I got the Knicks, man. That's what it is.
2: Yesterday's game doesn't matter. We watch the tape. We burn the tape. Whatever we need to do.
1: This next week or 10 days is going to be great, but it's also going to be so incredibly stressful. It's already stressful. Although,
2: by the way, you're not playing, and I don't think you have money on the game, so I think you'll be okay.
1: As far as you know, I don't. You'll see. Well, no, I don't. No, I don't.
2: Well, you could.
1: I don't.
2: I mean, there's plenty of market opportunities out there for you.
1: Sure. I mean, look. Remember, I did tell you back in the preseason the Spurs were going to the finals,
2: and they did.
1: Maybe I made a lot of cash off of that when they were 50-1, and I told you Spurs are going to the finals, 50-1. I gave it to you.
2: Don't sell yourself short to win it. They were 66-1.
1: Yeah, maybe I made my cash then. Maybe I cashed my back. Maybe I'm swimming in cash, man. I got all kinds of cash. Maybe I'm just making it rain all over Fox Sports.
2: No, you're just way
1: Do
2: too
1: Do people
2: stressed.
1: Still make it rain? Do they still make it rain? Is that still a thing?
2: I think you could say it.
1: Is it rain still a thing?
2: Because now you could go to the Dollar Tree and stuff, and you can get one of those
1: make
2: money,
1: it rain
2: money
1: the Dollar
2: guns.
1: Tree.
2: No, you can get one of those money guns.
1: You're using dollar bills at the Dollar Tree to make it rain. Can't go in there with fives. No. I'm making it rain with ones. Dollar Tree.
2: Believe it or not, though, there's actually $5 and $10 items in there. It's not just for dollars anymore.
1: Well, it hurts with the coins. Well, everything is $1.07 with tax. So here's a dollar, and then here's a nickel and two pennies, and here's a dollar, nickel and two pennies. You can pick that up too.
2: A lot of times they just say, "Beat it. We're not giving you the change." Here's just a whole dollar.
1: So, game one of the Stanley Cup Final in the books. But if you are ready for the highlight that is going to dominate the news cycle, pretty much from now until game one of the Knicks-Spurs tips off tomorrow night. And this comes to us courtesy of everybody's favorite, I will save every home run I can, Joe Adell, of the Angels. Now, tonight has not been a great night for the Angels so far. They trail Colorado 8-0. Right? But the Angels they've been one of the worst teams in baseball for a long time, and they're showing everybody this year, we're still that team. It is, an 8-0 lead for the Rockies going to the fifth inning. Joe Adell is a pretty solid player. Really good young player, really good defensively, right? He had the game earlier this year where he saved three home runs.
2: He'll take them away.
1: It was
2: no
1: outstanding,
2: question.
1: Right? Yeah. So Castro hits a three-run homer to make it 7-0. Okay, all right, so 7-0, the game's over. Rumfield comes up, and they were still showing the replay of Castro's home run when Rumfield goes deep. So they kind of like wipe out of the replay of Castro's home run, which again is over Joe Adell's head. It's in the right field stands. And you see the ball hit to right center field. Joe Adell is running into the gap into right center field from right field, mm-hmm. puts his glove up, and then it's hard to see. You see the ball land, and then you see it bounce over the fence. And you're like, what just happened? I don't see it. Like, it was because it was a really quick camera cut. Like, I don't understand what just happened. It looked like he was going to catch it, and the ball's over the fence. Replays have shown Joe Adell running for the ball, mm-hmm. puts his glove up.
2: Yep.
1: Maybe the ball grazes his glove a little bit. Maybe.
2: Marginally.
1: But it hits Joe Adell in the head and bounces over the fence for a home run. Hits him in the head mm-hmm. and bounces over the fence for a home run.
2: Yeah.
1: I was a young production assistant at ESPN. I had been there for maybe a week, 33 years ago, when Jose Canseco got hit in the head with a fly ball and it bounced over the wall for a home run. Mm-hmm. Right? One of the most embarrassing plays in MLB history.
2: May 26, 1993.
1: I think they called me on May 10th for a job. I started a week later. So I remember because they called me the year anniversary of my graduation from college. I was like, okay, now I'm starting my life. And I was there for about a week, and Canseco gets hit in the head. He's like, oh, my God, he gets hit in the head with a fly ball, and it bounces over the fence. A scant 33 years later, we have Joe Adell, who is a much better outfielder than Jose Canseco, and the ball hits him in the head and bounces over the fence for a home run. And you can tell the look on his face is like, oh, man, yeah, then no chance we weren't rolling. No chance there's no video on that one. Is that? No, yeah. Oh, that's not going to go. I mean, there's your highlight for the next 24 hours. Another 33 years now. Every 33 years, we're going to get an outfielder where the ball hits him in the head and bounces over the fence for a home run.
2: A little bit longer than the life cycle of a cicada. But, yeah, definitely. It's the second Jose Canseco story of the week. Would you believe that?
1: Yeah. I mean, who knew?
2: Because he is going to be part of a White Sox alumni home run derby on July 11th against the A's.
1: Well, now his phone is going to be ringing like crazy, and he's going to go, really, they want to interview me about this home run derby thing? Now I know what people want to talk.
2: Which hour on Dan Patrick?
1: Jose Canseco, hour one of Dan Patrick tomorrow.
2: That's 100%. I think that's a pretty good
1: 100%
2: prediction right there.
1: Hour one. Paul Papst was as soon as that ball hadn't cleared the fence, and Paul Papst is on the phone. Hey, Jose, you want to come on Dan Patrick show tomorrow and talk about when the ball hit you in the head?
2: Fritzy, get this done.
1: Because Dan was doing SportsCenter back then.
2: Sure.
1: He was doing SportsCenter. That was, and the thing that
2: we'll get the two calls of those later on.
1: The thing that I can't believe about a play like that, right? Canseco, the ball hits him in the head, goes over the fence, and he's laughing with his other outfielder, and I don't know who was playing center field for the Rangers that day, I forget. But, like, he's laughing, and, like, Joe Adell is talking to the, Trout and everything. And I'm saying to myself, how are these guys not checked for concussions or something? Because you got hit in the head. A mm-hmm. ball came. I mean, this is not where here's a ground ball and it bounces up and hits you in the head. Okay, well, a ball on the ground bouncing up and hit you. It's not. This is a fly ball that's traveling a pretty good clip because it's coming down out of the air mm-hmm. and it hits you in the head. And these guys just, yeah, I'm okay, I'm ready. Jose's laughing. Joe Adell goes back to play. Like, I don't get how these guys aren't checked out, how they're not, whoa, I'm not feeling great right now, man. I just got hit in the head with a fly ball. Because I guess, the hat protects you a little bit because the brim, not the brim, but the crown of the hat is a little, has a little bit of padding on it.
2: Yeah.
1: But still, I mean, you're getting hit in the head with a baseball.
2: Yeah.
1: And that's got to hurt, man. Like, that's got to really hurt.
2: As you say it, he drifts in front of that Surfside ad once again and makes the catch in right field here. Top of five, second out of the inning. But that play was developing, right? Because we had everything going on with the Stanley Cup final game, kind of the two things flying around at the same time. It looked like Trout was fielding the ball. So I don't know if someone flipped the ball back onto the field from or whatever. But it's like, all right, did it hit the fence? Like, whatever. Like, no, very clearly, Canseco part two And with Joe Adell, given his defensive prowess is one of the few things the Angels have been able to hang their hat on. Mike Trout's in the lineup every day and hitting fairly well. And Adell's going to save some home runs and give you some thrills in the outfield. And his bat has been pretty good for the most part. But, man, that was as soon as we start thinking about the fielding of Jose Canseco, lifetime DH, well, it's kind of frightening.
1: Well, you know how Chris Berman would call this.
2: Oh, no.
3: And DJ Adell saying, "Hello from right field. The ball hit my head and went over for a home run."
2: How about we workshop that one? Hello. And then you can add to the other side at the back end. It hit my head.
1: You know,
2: and went over the wall to the other side.
1: You know, the Canseco thing. Like, I remember when it happened, right? We were all worried, like, how do you get hit in the head? But it was so embarrassing, Jose Canseco. And I remember in his post-game press conference, they asked him about it. And he talked about it. He said, it's hard to see. All of a sudden, he goes, man, they're going to play that thing on SportsCenter for a month. And so ESPN decided, we're going to do that.
2: Every
1: day they would play that. And they opened the 6:30 SportsCenter with it. Like, just, hey, here's Bob Lee and Charlie Steiner, whoever it was. They go, hey, here we go. Getting ready for SportsCenter. Day four, Jose Canseco. And they were showing on, they called it the Giz. Behind the gizmo, and it would be this video where they're getting ready. Hey, on today's show, we have X, Y, and Z coming up, and it would show Canseco getting hit in the head. And I vividly remember being in the rundown meeting where it was like day 21 or day 22, and the producer and the CPs, they were just talking about it. Like, this is a big decision. And they're just like, what do we think about the Canseco thing? Like, what do we think about that? Do we want to keep doing it? And the producer and the coordinating producer were just like, yeah, I don't know. Like, has it run its course? I think maybe it has, and I don't know if we're going to run it. And so I'm like, oh, okay. And they decided not to run it, and the streak ended. Like, that was a decision that was just made that day. Like, yeah, that and that moment. Yeah, we've run it. It's been 21 days. We're just going to kind of stop. We're not going
2: to
1: do
2: almost
1: it
2: almost a month.
1: Yeah,
2: we made it near to February.
1: We made it 21 or 22 days. And I was like, wow, boy, I was in on a big meeting.
2: That's a huge decision.
1: Decided to not play Canseco getting hit in the head with a baseball. I was there. They traded you for a can of beer, for a case of beer. I was there. Was it good beer?
2: Will this be in your stories when you write your memoir of your time? What you call the self-described best?
1: What
2: do you give yourself the best?
1: I was the best PA and AP in the history of ESPN.
2: Yeah.
1: And that's not even something.
2: Did they put
1: that I'm
2: a plaque up for you yet?
1: It should be.
2: Did you get yourself into a Hall of Fame so we can add that to like opens and stuff?
1: Best production assistant / associate producer ever. Yeah, it might be. That might be.
2: No. I mean, just, have them put you in that.
1: So they walk by. My plaque
2: they do
1: every
2: that,
1: day.
2: They do that Legends thing every year. I mean, Berman's going in this year.
1: Disney, ESPN,
2: whatever. I mean, you could be one of those.
1: Instead of the play like a champion when they hit it going out, it's like, hey, you got to touch Jason Smith's plaque. Best PA and AP ever. Sure. And it's me like in a polo shirt. It says that's my with hair. Like, wow, it's Jason Smith from 1993 to 96. Wow. Okay. Yeah. There's only a couple of stories I haven't told because I don't think I should tell them until these people leave the public eye.
2: Are they people with big time jobs?
1: Not that it's something that it's going to get them in trouble. It's just going to be an embarrassing story. Is that like, I don't know that you want to, push that.
2: Yeah, there's some of the stuff you would have thought got guys in trouble really didn't.
1: There's a couple of stories I got left that I'm like, when these guys aren't doing stuff anymore, like, I could tell that story. Yeah, 100%, I could do that.
2: Hang around in 20 years.
1: Yeah, I could tell.
2: Grandpa Jason Smith.
1: Because I'm feeling loose lip tonight, I'll tell you one was a fight.
2: Really?
1: One was a fight.
2: Better than the fights that we've had here?
1: Very similar. Very similar.
2: Okay.
1: Long fights.
2: No.
1: One was a
2: fight.
1: They
2: never are.
1: One was a fight. Yeah.
2: Kind of like basketball brawls. I mean, there's a couple of guys flail for a second. Someone decides, maybe I come off the bench, maybe I don't. By the way, go back to that game. The Rockies are going to sweep the Angels. It's 8-0 in the fifth.
1: Exit out by DeFresca. Exit Swollen Dome. So there you go. Joe Adell. When the game's over, we'll bring you the play-by-play of Joe Adell's the head home run that he gave up tonight. 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Well, coming up next, we'll have more of the Joe Adell story. John Paul Morosi MLB Network insider extraordinaire stops by. And have we just seen a huge injury that's going to affect the rest of the MLB season? That's next right here. 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

0: your fault. 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
1: I actually do have a good Macarena ESPN story for you.
0: Oh, good. All right. Well, we got plenty of time.
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0: Yep.
1: Game one of the Stanley Cup Final goes to the Golden Knights. We got more NBA coming up in a few minutes. Mike and I give you our official predictions for the finals. Gee, I wonder who I'm going to pick.
0: Bears.
1: As I just watched Jonah Tong give up a three-run homer, the Mariners now lead the Mets 7-2. So that's what's going on in front of me right now. Not a great sports night.
0: Yeah, but you know what? Bad night tonight means tomorrow.
1: I'm like, if I'm going to get a bad night tomorrow, if I get the good vibes tomorrow, I'll trade a bad night tonight for a good night tomorrow with the Knicks. 100%.
0: Or if it extends, it's pizza and sugar.
1: 100%. Joining us now on the hotline, nobody better. Hey, talk NHL Stanley Cup Final.
0: Yeah.
1: MLB insider extraordinaire, John Paul Morosi. Check him out on MLB Network here with us on Fox Sports Radio. Pope, how's it going, man?
2: Outstanding, my friends. What a wonderful time of year for sports. I know that Jason is eagerly anticipating the NBA Finals. What a great game one in the Stanley Cup. And the Mets and Tigers are also on their way to meeting in the World Series.
1: The World Series of who can trade the most players at the deadline. That's going to be the World Series.
2: It is the World Series of Howard Johnson for Walt Terrell. Sure. Just a few decades ago. And if you got that reference, congratulations, you're over 40 years old.
1: That was good. Okay, so speaking of having to get a reference, I don't think you need to be over 40 because it's widely available and people have seen it. 33 years ago, John Paul Morosi, Jose Canseco, made all kinds of infamous history when a fly ball hit him in the head and bounced over the fence for a home run. Tonight, Joe Adell, who's just a little bit better defensive player than Jose Canseco was, got hit in the head with a fly ball and it bounced over the fence for a home run. John Paul Morosi, analysis.
2: My analysis is that this play will not be as infamous as the Canseco play for a couple reasons. Adell looked a lot better and more comfortable in the process. Canseco just kind of seemed lost. Adell, it was a glance. It was really poor luck. It was a glance off the glove, a glance off the head, and over the fence. But thanks to the way the ballparks are designed now, it wasn't quite as obvious in the moment that it was actually a home run. It became clear relatively quickly that it was, but it doesn't have that stark, especially the reverse angle. When I think about the Canseco play, the angle that I think about is the one that was from a camera that was in the outfield over the wall, and you see the ball hitting Canseco's head cleanly and then doinking right over the old wall there. I believe it was in Arlington. And so it was just so obvious what had happened. And I think in this case, it was, even with all the myriad cameras that we've got now, it's not going to be quite as infamous, I believe strongly. And Joe has obviously had a great career, a lot of home runs, and he's working obviously on his defense, and he'll work a little more on his defense now. But I don't believe this was as bad of an angle, as bad of a play as the Canseco play.
1: Well, obviously, look, Canseco was much more of an icon and a cult figure than Joe Adell is. What I can't get over, John Paul, is both players, right? Canseco gets hit in the head. The ball bounces over the fence. He's laughing with, I forget who was in center field at the time, you know, the ball. Joe Adell gets hit in the head. He's talking with Trout. And I say to myself, when you get hit in the head with a baseball, it's moving at a pretty good clip when it's coming down out of the sky. Like, I know that the top of the cap is somewhat protected, but you just got hit with a baseball. And these guys are like, yeah, fine, shake it off, and they just go play. Like, I can't believe it's not, hey, I need a minute, I need to get looked at, you know, no one's running out, making sure they're okay. Like, you're getting hit in square in the head with the baseball.
2: I fully agree. This, and again, there was no concussion protocol in Canseco's day, but we know a lot more about head injuries and just what you should do when you've got someone who had some trauma, and you're exactly right. That's real physical and on some level psychological trauma for that to happen, and at least on some level it happens at home where the fans, you would hope, are not going to be criticizing him entirely, and certainly this calls to mind the other bizarre occurrence of the weekend with the Jesus Sanchez play there in Baltimore, where he gets a ball thrown at him by a fan on accident. Really, it was a misunderstanding. But playing right field is kind of the Bermuda's Triangle of baseball right now, where you're reminded of just how challenging that is. And again, your heart goes out to Joe, because the Angels are looking for whatever good news they can get. They'll be on the highlights tonight. We've already talked more about the Angels in the last 5 minutes than we've talked about them all season long. So they're getting a little bit of run here. It's just not for the reasons that they were looking for.
0: And then you had the Pete Crow Armstrong fight with the woman right behind the fence.
2: Right, I mean, field. And things happening in the right field these days has really changed things.
0: Yeah, and he's finally just gotten past it, starting to hit again. But, all right, so I could make it about me and Murakami's injury and why I can't have nice things, but let's go to the injury that's got tongues wagging, the shoulder injury to Aaron Judge. They're chasing the Rays. Yeah, it's only a game, but one that looms really large right now, JP. What's the latest?
2: Right. So I think that with the Yankees, obviously they're going to be incredibly careful with Aaron Judge. When you talk about a player of his caliber, they're not going to just rush anything back, and that, I think, is a certain concern. And right now it appears that the way that it's been described has been a bone bruise in his rib cage has been the most the most specific, at least according to MLB.com, that it's being described as. So it sounds as though they're going to take it careful day by day. Obviously was held out of the lineup against the Guardians here today, but does not right now appear to be a long-term concern. But anytime you talk about the best offensive player arguably in the world, you're going to be especially careful. And so, listen, the Yankees are in a good spot overall to make the playoffs. And so I think from their perspective, they should take all the time that Judge needs. He's been a very durable player. Obviously, there was the one somewhat fluky injury-plagued season when he had the foot situation at Dodger Stadium. But for the most part, he's been a very durable player. And I would hope, and for baseball's sake and for the Yankees' sake, that he's back out there pretty soon.
1: Now, you joked around in the beginning. We talked about how, look, the Mets looking to make moves at the deadline. Tarik Skubal now clearly will be the name at the deadline with the way the Tigers are playing. Could we potentially see a couple of big moves sooner rather than later? Look, the trade deadline is really late this year. I think it's after game 113
2: right
1: for most teams. Like, could we potentially see some big name moves sooner? Just, hey, we want to get them a little bit sooner, get a little bit more of them from this year?
2: You know, it's a great point. The trade deadline is later. The All-Star break is later. And I think part of the rationale and why I think the answer is more than likely not in terms of having blockbusters early is because part of the reason why the GMs wanted the deadline to be a little bit later this year is because they want to be able to assess their rosters with as much information as possible. And I think some of the more intriguing potential sellers, like the Tigers, as dreadfully as they've played, and they have had a terrible first half, they still have, according to Fangraphs, a little more than 10% chance of making the playoffs. And so they kept Skubal a couple of years ago when they had much worse chances of making the playoffs. Now, in fairness, back then they had two and a half years of Skubal's services as opposed to half a year left. I just think that some of these teams that have gotten off to poor starts, the Mets being one of them, the Tigers being another one, that there was enough pressure on them to put a competitive and or postseason caliber team on the field that selling well in advance, I think, would be a capitulation that would surprise me. The one team that I actually think would potentially be open-minded to an early-ish move is Miami, because the Marlins, they got off to a good start, but they're not as good as the Phillies, and they're certainly not as good as the Braves. And they're still in a phase of their life cycle where, with Peter Bendix running the show there, they just still need to bring in some talent. And they still have, in my opinion, a little bit of an extra depth of pitching that they could potentially trade from. So for me, I say no on the Mets, no on the Tigers in terms of making a move in the next month or so. But if the Marlins fall out of it further, I could see them being one of the more aggressive sellers that actually strikes a deal early.
0: So we talk about deals in that regard and swirling in the background. Now we start seeing some movement towards the specter of a work stoppage after this season. Floors, caps, and the squeeze therein, JP. What do you make of it as we sit here in early June?
2: Still a long way to go, obviously, and a long way to go on the calendar between now and when a lockout would start, and admittedly a long way to go between those two sides finding some common ground. I mean, the two initial proposals are as stark and as opposite as we knew they could be, and to be honest, if you're a fan, it's concerning where the sides are starting from, and obviously the MLB has not really pushed for a cap at any point in time since the 94 strike in any sort of serious way, and this obviously is the most aggressively they've talked about it since then. And the rationale is that the fans want it, is what MLB has said, that based on fan surveys that they want a more competitive overall Major League Baseball where the Dodgers and or the Mets and or other outliers are less dominant in that respect, and now we could very fairly point out that the Mets are not going to make the playoffs more than likely, and spending is no guarantee to having success, but clearly there are fans in a number of markets that believe their teams don't have much of a chance, and that appears to be a huge part of the rationale. Now certainly part of it too is that MLB would love to standardize a lot of the media rights and make that an easier line item for the whole sport, and they may still be able to do that. But that is where we're at. So I think we're not close to a deal. We're also not close to losing games in 2027. And so I'm trying to remain optimistic as we talk about the way things could go from here.
1: All right, last question, John Paul. I'm going to put you on the spot. Tomorrow, Christopher Sanchez puts his 44 2/3 inning scoreless streak on the line against the Padres. Give me his final pitching line. Innings pitched, runs allowed.
2: 7 innings. Actually, I'm going to go 6 2/3. 6 2/3.
1: Wait a minute.
0: I like the specificity. Wait.
1: You really went, you decided 7, what? No, but you feel better at 6 2/3.
2: I feel a little bit better at 6 2/3. I felt like I wanted to be, that's where, when I'm predicting things, I like to get really, really specific and maybe even a little bit oddball on how I look at those numbers.
1: Okay.
2: So I've got it being, yep, I've got 6 2/3, okay. And I say the shutout streak continues. Christopher Sanchez, what a marvel he is, and I believe he'll find a way to keep it going.
1: And John Paul, if he had to go to 7 innings, apparently it would end. Because one more batter, that's where it would end.
2: So you know what? They're into the 7th inning, 2 on, two out, maybe 1 on. But my goodness, I wouldn't want to remove him from a game. I mean, he's so darn good. So I could have been persuaded to go to 7, but it's like one of those, it's the Price is Right showcase showdown, like betting a dollar. You know, I'll just go 6 2/3 so I get it without going over.
1: He's on Twitter at John Morosi. That is at John Morosi, MLB Network Insider. John Paul, as always, appreciate it, my friend. Enjoy the games. We'll talk to you next week.
2: Hey, good luck to your Knicks, Jason Smith. If it's not the Pistons, let it be the Knicks. And I will gladly welcome your support for the Pistons 1 year from now.
1: 100%, John Paul. I got you, my friend. I got you.
2: I appreciate that. This matchup is bringing back all these great memories of the 90s. I feel like I've got a full head of hair again watching this series. This is really good stuff.
1: Thanks so much, buddy. We'll talk to you.
2: Because speaking of Spurs greats, I mean, I've got the Manu Ginobili cut, and that's I've been working on that for a long time.
1: Yeah, maybe you could do appearances as Manu Ginobili.
2: Well, we look like cousins.
1: Okay,
2: I've made that statement before.
1: Okay, all right.
2: Cousins.
1: Very good. There you go. I think you should push that. I'll start telling people. You know, John Paul Morosi, Manu Ginobili are cousins, right? You know that, right? Okay, I'll just push that.
2: The Manu and JP podcast. If the Mets fall out of it, Sternsy and the Pope will be discontinued, and Manu, my friend Manu and I will start our own pod.
1: You got it, buddy. We'll talk to you. Have fun.
2: You got it. All the best. Enjoy the series. Thanks so much.
1: I'm just kicking Sturzy to the curb. My roommate in college, I'm kicking him to the curb. He's done now. He's done.
0: I like
1: He's
0: that. Done. Hey, He's you know done. What Sanchez is over under on outs is tomorrow?
1: What?
0: 19 and a half.
1: Oh! Time now to find out what's trending in the wide world of sports. So someone who's been called the John Paul Morosi of Fox Sports Radio.
3: Oh, high compliment.
1: He wanted to kick his roommate out in college as well. It's Steve DeSager.
3: We had quite a start to game one, Stanley Cup final, and quite a start to the series, frankly. Vegas 5-4, the final at Carolina tonight, although the Canes scored on the first shot of the night. Nikolaj Ehlers, two goals, in fact, in the first period for a 2-0 lead for the home team. Vegas comes back, eventually the game winner with under 3.5 minutes to go. Game two is Thursday in Raleigh. Tonight, by the way, and we've had so many decades of Stanley Cup final games, this was the first time there'd been a goal in the first 30 seconds of the first period and a goal first 30 seconds of the second period in a Stanley Cup final game. Eventually, with a 5-4 final, very rare that we've had a road team score 5 in game one of the final, but the Golden Knights did just that. It had been done only once in the last 50 years. That was the Minnesota North Stars' 1991 opener, a 5-4 win at Pittsburgh. But it was back and forth, very entertaining. Only 10 times ever have we had each team score at least 4 goals in game one of a final, and that included 20 years ago, the Hurricanes winning a 5-4 opener against Edmonton. To Major League Baseball, there are 3 late games. The Dodgers lead 4-2 at Arizona, top of the 7th inning. Freddie Freeman, a 2-run homer in the first. Shohei Ohtani, a 2-run triple in the second. The Rockies are up 8-2 at the Angels in the bottom of the 6th inning. And the Mariners, who've won 7 in a row, are leading the Mets 7-3 in the bottom of the 6th. Although you cannot stop Carson Bench. He has 2 home runs.
1: At the very least, the silver lining for the Mets, I feel like they have their outfield for the next few years with Soto and Benji and Ewing. I'm like, okay, it's just everything else is bad. Yeah, all right, but at least we have that. We have our outfield, and everything else is bad.
3: So you're not believing the DH who had the homer last night?
1: No, and I don't need to see Mark Vientos or Brett Beatty in the lineup ever again.
3: How about Greg Jeffries?
1: He was my guy. I love Greg Jeffries.
0: 1988 Fleer cards.
3: Yeah. I was going to say, better get those cards and overspend on them now. Philadelphia edged the Padres 3-2. Bryce Harper, a 2-run homer. Baltimore won 4-2 at Boston. Pete Alonso, a 2-run homer. Tampa Bay lost at home. Yankees lost at home. Rays are still alone in first in the AL East, a game over the Yankees. Cincinnati came back for a 10-inning win against Kansas City. Victories for Miami and Atlanta. Milwaukee 8-3 over San Francisco. Winner Kyle Harrison 7-1. Texas won its 5th straight game, 7-4 at St. Louis with 3 runs top of the 9th. The Atlanta Falcons gave wide receiver Drake London a 4-year extension.
1: They love the Drake.
3: He's loving them right now. That's $100 million guaranteed. So he is under contract through 2030 in the Steelers game.
1: Other teams looking to give contracts to wide receivers hate the Drake. He doesn't deserve that money.
3: You imagine the amount of guys that are now getting, just wideouts, that getting $1 million a game.
0: Yeah.
3: A game in the NFL. And the Steelers gave linebacker Nick Herbig a 4-year extension. Back to you.
1: Thank you, Steve-O. Jason Smith, Mike Harmon live from the Fox Sports Radio studios. Coming up next, we'll give you our picks for the NBA Finals. Okay, you really know. How many games am I picking the Knicks in? That's next. 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

0: 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Comment away again. 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See our content. 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
1: Got some feedback on the music and saying you're really lucky that Sexy Back was not released until 2006.
0: Yeah.
1: Otherwise, you might have had that Rickroll repeatedly.
0: Yeah, no, you're right.
1: Given your
0: that.
1: Aversion to said song.
0: 100%. Yeah, I can't think about that right now. I can't.
1: You've moved forward, though. You're in positivity mode. Even though your teams are tonight not good.
0: Look, but that's okay. I've turned the page till tomorrow, right? Hurricanes lose late in the third period. The Mets are getting drubbed, right? But I've turned the page because I have the Knicks tomorrow, right? I have bigger fish to fry. It's the biggest fish in the world tomorrow. Game one of the NBA Finals tomorrow. The biggest fish. It's like catching Moby Dick who ate the megalodon that ate the first megalodon. Sorry, spoiler. And that's the fish I have to fry tomorrow. That's a big fish.
1: What about,
0: man?
1: Bruce the shark?
0: It's what's that? No, Bruce is a little tiny. Didn't even work. What's that fish game you play where you
1: it didn't even work?
0: You have to eat the fish that's like the point total is got, you have to be able to have enough points to eat the fish, the point total, and you get bigger and bigger until you keep eating bigger and bigger fish.
1: Idea.
0: You ever saw that game?
1: No, I like that game at Dave and Buster's once in a while, you know, that where you tried to catch the great white shark. That was
0: cool. That's a good one. Yeah. Oh, Zoe and I love playing that.
1: And then
0: when
1: they changed what the value was.
0: Yeah, I know. We loved it. We would go. She'd get so excited. She'd been wanting to get the shark. Oh, my God. It was so exciting. But turning the page to tomorrow.
1: Mm-hmm.
0: The Knicks NBA Finals. The Knicks NBA Finals featuring the San Antonio Spurs.
1: Wow.
0: Well, that's really what it is. I'm sorry. It's the New York Knicks NBA Finals featuring Wemby. That's what it is. It's like Eminem and Rihanna doing a song together. It's like the Knicks NBA Finals featuring Wemby.
1: I'm friends with the monster.
0: Yeah, that's the song Superman. She's Lois Lane. It's a featuring. It's Lady Marmalade. You know, featuring. You know, that's what it is.
1: There's a lot going
0: it's
1: on
0: New
1: in Lady
0: York
1: Marmalade.
0: Knicks NBA Finals featuring Wemby. That's really if you
1: like that. You brought it back to Broadway
0: it
1: too. That
0: yeah,
1: was good.
0: Yeah,
1: no,
0: featuring
1: no,
0: Wemby.
1: Good job. Yeah.
0: Now, to let you know, before I make my selection,
1: mm-hmm.
0: you know how much I fully respect the Spurs, right? I told you before the season began, they're going to the NBA Finals because this is the year Wemby becomes the best player in the league, and you're crazy if you think that's not going to have him elevate his team. They were 50-1 to start the season. Preseason, I said, it is going to be the Spurs in the finals. They are there. You know how much I respect the Spurs, and my pick is going to respect and illustrate how much I respect the Spurs,
1: mm-hmm.
0: right? Now, we played that whole Knicks in four, because I've been saying Knicks in four with the 76ers, Knicks in four with the Cavs. It's where, okay. I respect the Spurs. So, Knicks in five. Because I respect the Spurs, one of the first two games they get, and then the Knicks win the last three, they're celebrating on the court in San Antonio, Knicks in five.
2: Ooh.
0: Knicks in five.
1: Spurs a -190 favorite.
0: Yeah.
1: So you've got that going for you.
0: Five. Knicks in five.
1: In five.
0: Five.
1: Just missing.
0: Five.
1: Categorically.
0: Five. The only thing that's going to suck is they're going to win the title in San Antonio.
1: Okay.
0: Yeah.
1: See, this
0: but
1: is
0: that's okay.
1: Where I've got to be your nemesis.
0: You're gonna pick the
1: Spurs.
0: Spurs
1: in six.
0: Winning in Madison Square Garden.
1: In Madison Square Garden.
0: Again.
1: And finish
0: I got to watch it again. I got to watch it happen again. Oh, man.
1: That there's enough depth, right? I love this matchup, though,
0: yep.
1: right?
0: Yep.
1: For
0: oh,
1: a million
0: yeah.
1: reasons. And yeah. you like this better than the Thunder. And obviously, Chet Holmgren wearing the cloak of invisibility. Lou Dort disappearing. There were
0: no, Chet Holmgren was not invisible. We knew where he was. He just couldn't believe he wasn't doing anything.
1: No, I mean, look,
0: you
1: he
0: saw
1: might,
0: him.
1: He was like John Cena. You can't see.
0: No, you saw Chet, man. You just didn't see him do anything.
1: No, well, we watched it all unfold. It's like that's really Chet Holmgren. Yes, that's what Wemby did to him. The Wemby versus cat and mouse game is going to be kind of fun. That was like off of one of those game shows where you've got to do the now and later category kind of thing. Is going to be fun, and I love your guy Brunson. He's one of my favorite guys to watch. He and OG, they're just so damn likable.
0: Mm-hmm. They are.
1: Just think defensively, the Spurs offer enough to create chaos to where the open looks.
0: All right,
1: out there.
0: So there we go.
1: They're not the Cavaliers.
0: Knicks in five. Harmon's got Spurs in six. We have more NBA on the way. But coming up next, without a doubt, the two most fun stories of the night. And one of it's not even Joe Adell getting hit in the head and that ball going over the fence for a home run. That's next right here. Jason and Mike, Fox Sports Radio.
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4: Dad, guess what?
5: What?
4: You are going to be a grandfather.
5: That's great. You're going to be a wonderful mom. And I can't wait to be a grandpa.
6: Not too long ago, moments like this with my daughter would have been a challenge. It was a long road for me to find myself again after Vietnam. I struggled to connect with almost everyone and preferred being alone. It was my neighbor Jim, another Vietnam veteran, who finally convinced me that I could still connect with my family and find that fulfilling life I'd lost. In fact, I called Jim first with the news about my granddaughter, Lizzie.
5: Hey, Jim, I'm going to be a grandfather.
7: Congratulations, Dave.
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6: My pride was my armor. 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I was sad, I was scared, I felt alone. 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But then I decided to listen to Jim, and I went for help down at the VA. If I can take that first step after almost 50 years, I know other veterans can too. Visit maketheconnection.net to find out more.
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9: Nothing in the first, both goals from Nikolai Ehlers, but the Golden Knights win on the road. Game two is Thursday in Raleigh. Three late ball games in the major leagues. Rockies lead now 8-2 at the Angels going to the eighth inning. The Dodger lead 6-4 now at Arizona in the bottom of the seventh. And the Mariners going for an eighth straight win are leading 8-3 over the Mets, bottom of the seventh inning. Milwaukee won again, 8-3 over San Francisco. Winning pitcher Kyle Harrison is 7-1. Texas won its fifth straight game, 7-4 at St. Louis, with three in the top of the ninth. Philadelphia edged San Diego 3-2. The Atlanta Falcons gave wide receiver Drake London a four-year contract extension worth $100 million guaranteed. I'm Steve DeSager.
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19: 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Just search our names, Jason Smith and Mike Harmon. It will be there. Again, about 10 minutes after we get off the air, all our content is there. Subscribe, rate us, tell us what you think, comment away. Again, right after we get done, just search our names. Our Best Of podcast goes up. Mike and I love putting this content up for you every single night. So, kind of a craptastic night for me. Night one of my sports stress night. The Mets are getting drubbed. Okay, fine. Hurricanes.

0: lose game one to the Golden Knights. They score in the final 3.5 minutes to, and they get a couple of breaks on a couple of big saves and block shots, and they take game one, and now I got to sit here and watch. Yeah, the winner of game one has won the Stanley Cup Finals 75% of the time. Great, great, great. Thanks.
1: I'll find you a movie to take some of the edge off. You did get to see a, Joe Adele do a Canseco. So
0: I did.
1: Was
0: I
1: good.
0: Did. I did. We're going to get to that.
1: It brought us a
0: again.
1: Little bit of levity.
0: Yeah. No. No. That was. So that, no, was, that was good. Great. Yeah. Yeah. Yeah. But I have to turn the page because tomorrow is the Knicks. Like I got it. I got okay. I'm sorry. I have no time to hang out until I got to turn the page.
1: So Seeger version or Metallica? Which way are you going? Are you going a little bluesy, drunk, turn the page, or are you heavy and I want to beat somebody up? Metallica.
0: Oh, no, much more Metallica. Turn the page. Yeah, turn the page. Like when,
1: with the video's got some extra to it. So yeah,
0: it's just a great, like, the difference when Bob Seger's Turn the Page. It's so wistful and turn the page, like, yeah, thinking about your life and going forward and turn the page. And Hetfield sings Turn the Page, like, I'll turn the page. You don't turn the page, I'm gonna hit you over the head with my guitar. I'm turning the pages. Look, I'll, as many pages as you want to, James, I'll turn those pages for you. Look, I got them right here. I'm turning the page. Yes, turn the page. I'm turning the page. Page is turned.
1: Yeah, I mean, with the video, you get the adult entertainer as your protagonist, and it goes chaotic. Yeah. Next level stuff. Turn the page.
0: The two most fun stories of the night, clearly the two most fun, one from Major League Baseball and one from the NFL. The Major League Baseball one, boy, I'll tell you, Tom Hamilton, Guardians play-by-play man, absolute national treasure. This was just him. Jazz Chisholm was coming up to bat for the Yankees tonight in the Guardians-Yankees game. And it's not about the game at all. It's just Tom Hamilton talking about Jazz Chisholm and his appearance the night before on the Jimmy Fallon show. And here's Hamilton just lighting Jazz Chisholm up in his play-by-play.
2: That'll bring up Jazz Chisholm. Well, he predicted the Yankees will win the World Series. He did that last night on the Jimmy Fallon show. Pretty amazing. He got on the Jimmy Fallon show batting .239.
0: Wow!
1: .239, 6 home run, 20 RBI on the year. Oh, 696 wow. OPS.
0: That's either he was booked a long time ago or Jimmy Fallon's really having trouble getting guests, man. Like, you're Jazz Chisholm? Really? Jazz Chisholm?
1: It's an interesting time. Really? Not quite your summer break.
0: Anybody who have ever is
1: like
0: there,
1: you got
0: anybody,
1: a lot of summer blockbusters coming out.
0: How about just if you want a sports guy and have any, how many former Knicks could he have on?
1: He
0: could
1: have shows on, up with a bunch of Knicks, right?
0: You could have Ewing and Starks and Oakley and Sprewell, and you could have all these guys on at once. Hey, the Knicks, the finals guy. You could have that. No, Jazz Chisholm is on. Like, wow, man. Like makes me think I could get on. Like, I could get on
1: maybe
0: at some point. You know, I mean, I really think
1: you'd be funnier.
0: Sure, I would. You cannot tell great stories, man. Are you kidding? Oh, man, Jazz Chisholm.
1: Could you laugh at your own joke better than Jimmy in that?
0: I think I could. Sure.
1: Yeah.
0: You just joke about the Mets.
1: No, there you go. I mean, his name is good. I mean, Jazz Chisholm.
0: Ready? Knock knock.
1: Who's there?
0: Mets.
1: You don't really need to do much more than that.
0: That's all I had to say right there.
1: But no, I mean, he's shown up at Knicks games and has his whole run there in New York, so he shows up at concerts and all sorts of places.
0: Yeah.
1: So why not have the Knicks? Why not just go full in?
0: I mean, I'm like, wow, yeah, okay. Like Aaron Judge, sure. Okay, great. Yeah, I get it. I completely understand. I get it. Well, now, if he's hurt, he can show up. He's not have to do anything. Worry about anything. He's not taking batting
1: practice. Yeah, but you wouldn't. I mean, how could I be taking him seriously if he's showing up on a late-night talk show when he should be rehabbing that shoulder and oblique every chance he gets?
0: I think he's done enough, except for dropping the fly ball, that Yankee fans say, yeah, Aaron, whatever you need.
1: Because if he laughs enough, couldn't that aggravate the injury and keep him out longer?
0: Ooh, I don't know what happened. Like a Mitchell Robinson, we don't know what happened, but he broke a finger.
1: Yeah.
0: Like, we don't know what happened, but you laughed at Jimmy Fallon's joke? Okay. Yeah. My dad would be really mad, though.
1: I think so.
0: He'd be really mad.
1: He showed up on a talk show, have you shown your dad the Jazz Chisholm clip and the thing of him appearing last night?
0: Because
1: this is gold right
0: here.
1: Like,
0: the thing is, the Yankee players my dad loves the most, it's Judge and Chisholm and Cole. Like, those have been his three guys for, like, the last 4 years. Like, he loves them. Like, those are the guys. Oh, he's still talking about it. But, you know, I think he'd like that Jazz Chisholm. Because I would say, did you see the Jimmy Fallon line? My dad would go, yeah, he's probably right. Yeah, everybody. Dad, the bullpen stinks. Dad, it's just about Jazz Chisholm. Yeah, it doesn't matter. The bullpen stinks. Okay, Dad. And then it's a whole thing about the Yankees.
1: Now I want to know who else Fallon's had on this week.
0: Carson Benj was on last night. And, I mean, you could have so many Knicks guys on, so many Knicks legends.
1: Let's see. For Tuesday, June 2nd, it was actor Nicholas Galitzine. Don't know who that is. Comedian Ron Page. Taylor.
0: Okay.
1: Andrew Lloyd Webber.
0: Really?
1: Well, the Tonys are this week.
0: Okay.
1: And Paul Rudd. I want to go see that movie he's got with Jonas. What is it? Nick Jonas, right?
0: Yeah.
1: It's like he gets a song stolen and then it's all.
0: Oh,
1: that,
0: yeah.
1: Like,
0: how much
1: movie.
0: Is he in it, though? Like, is he in it a lot? Like,
1: He's
0: in it a lot? Okay.
1: Yeah, no,
0: all
1: it's
0: right.
1: his vehicle because he's right. the songwriter who. Thinks he's been ripped off by the pop star.
0: All right.
1: Yeah.
0: Now, the second most fun story of the day, right? It was yesterday, A.J. Brown got traded from the Eagles to the Patriots. And it was a long national nightmare that we knew had to happen. We knew the sides needed to move on. It was a breakup. It's like the friends when you go, boy, I don't know why they're still together. They just need to break up. And when I find out they're broken up, I'm going to say, thank God, I don't have to hear them talk about it anymore. That's exactly what the Eagles and A.J. Brown was.
1: You got one of those going on now?
0: You guys should not be together. Not be together. He was unhappy in the offense, wasn't getting enough balls, still had 1,000 yards receiving. But still, was never happy. The offense didn't run. They needed to move on, right?
1: Run heavy offense, all of that stuff.
0: And you heard all the right things. Hey, all the Eagles players, a lot of them, you know, went on the record yesterday and said, hey, you know, we wouldn't have done what we did without him. He's been terrific, X, Y, and Z. But then today, you get left tackle Jordan Mailata, who said this about A.J. Brown. Quote, I think this is more of a, it sounds terrible, but like, thank God it's over. It was a slow pain of just, is he in? Is he out? We didn't really know, and that really wasn't our focus as a team, our team, especially on offense. Thank God it's over. It's a pain of just, is he in? Is he out? And finally, somebody said the quiet part out loud, because that's the whole thing with A.J. Brown. Dude, I can't believe they tried to make it work as long as they could with you, right? I get during the Super Bowl year, there's nothing you can do. You're reading on the sidelines. Look, we made it work. Now it's time to move on. No. Let's go through the next year where this situation took front and center. And it took so much mental energy. And you wondered if the guy wasn't bought in. He's your number one receiver. Mm-hmm. If your number one receiver is not bought in, you're not going to win. Jalen Hurts, were they getting along? Are they still best friends? Are they not? Is Jalen Hurts still the godfather to A.J. Brown's kid? Is he not? Like, all of these things were stuff the Eagles didn't need. I can't believe it took them this long. And they got a pretty good haul for him. They got a draft pick next year. They got a first-round pick. But it had to happen. And finally, somebody said the quiet part out loud. And even though I'm not buying the Eagles for this year, because I think their run is kind of over, the other teams in the division got better, they've kind of tried to just keep it going, and you're not going to suddenly just take a step up. This is absolutely what they needed. They need to cleanse their team of any kind of controversy because they're just going to pick it up along the way, right? Like, you know, the Eagles, they bathe in it, right? They're just going to pick up controversy along the way. If they can get down to zero controversy for the beginning of the season, by the time they pick up controversy midway, they can handle it. You can't go into the season already full. My bus is full of controversy. Well, we got more people that got to get on. We got to get people that got the kids got to get to school. So you got to find a way. So you cram more people on that bus. And that bus is going really slow to school, trying to go uphill. It's chugging along, and your bus is going to tip over and all these different things. Oh, the bus. Like, you're the Eagles. You have to get rid of this. Mailata says the quiet part out loud, which is what's needed, because this is exactly why they traded him, right? You can't sit here and just, you know, try to broad brush a situation with him where you can say, well, you know, he was great, but, you know, we were looking to move on and we had a good price. No, you're not getting rid of a number one receiver who's still on the right side of 30 enough unless there's problems. And I'm glad somebody said that and addressed it and said, hey, listen, I get that some people want to say good things, but man, thank God this thing is over. The fact that you have an offensive lineman who is saying this was too much for us, how much does that permeate the team then? This is not Jalen Hurts. It's not another wide receiver. Hey, and the wide receiver room is a big deal. That's why they got all new wide receivers this year with Devontae Smith. You had an offensive lineman saying, thank God this is over. Like, that tells you how much this permeated the team. They needed to do this, and thank goodness for them they did, because now, like I said, you can at least get rid of some of that controversy before you pick more up during the season.
1: Well, but it's all the oxygen that it takes, right, in terms of Philadelphia media. And every player being asked about it, every media availability. Hey, what's really going on here? You're out trying to go to the grocery store in the off season. Hey, you know, is it really as bad as they say? Because nobody ever wanted to be the bad guy, right? The Eagles never said, yeah, it's now in you know, this is a situation we just can't deal with. Nor did A.J. Brown until he finally shows up in New England. Quote, I know that this ain't heaven, but it's close to it. And all of the, when he got drafted to the Titans, telling Vrabel, oh, I was hoping I'd be drafted by the Patriots. All of that story that is now taking on it, a life of its own. But for the Eagles, I want the definitive, whoever the person to write it is, whether it's an equipment guy, someone in the video room, whatever it is, for the last decade. Because look at all the people they've shuffled through, coordinators and everything else, yet you've still had all this success. And yeah, it takes the other three teams in your division never really figuring anything out to allow you the level of success that you've had. But it's been so many different bodies with the same result. Yeah, we keep winning.
0: Yeah.
1: Yeah, it's craziness over there.
0: Yeah.
1: And this A.J. Brown thing. But I do like that someone finally raised their hand and said, good, it's done. We don't have to talk about it anymore.
0: Am I the only one? Do you all have amnesia? Like Kathy Bates in Misery. Yeah. He didn't get out of the car. Right? Are you all not watching what's been going on the last year and a half with A.J. Brown?
1: No, people are still going to ask the question. And when they come into training camp, it's still going to be, what the hell really went on? But after you do that first presser, boy, the weight of the world's going to be off your shoulders. Yeah, it's done. Hey, yeah. We're into 2026.
0: I mean, look, and that's,
1: he's in New England. Go bother him.
0: Doesn't matter.
1: Go ask him or go ask Vrabel about something. Know, leave us alone.
0: See, but here's the thing. When I worked in a supermarket, right, we had two kinds of brooms that we used to clean with. We had the big brown bristle brooms that were to clean any sort of stain that fell down, to sweep water if it got anywhere. Like, that was the big industrial broom. And then we had these gray brooms that were magnetized to specifically use in the aisle because it picked up dust, right? It picked up dust and dirt, and it stuck there, and you were able to sweep all the way through and everything else. The worst thing, we would do it all the time, and the managers would get so mad because it was honestly easier to sweep the water that would get there with that broom instead. And once you do that, it ruins the magnetism of the broom. So many times,
1: you know,
0: the store managers would go, why are you using that broom? That's not value. How much these brooms cost? But, like, the Eagles are that gray broom where all you got to do is, once you put it on the floor and start going, we're picking stuff up. We pick up controversy along the way. Like, that's why you got to get it down to zero. So it's when you put that broom down and you start going down the aisle, you know, we're going to pick up a couple of things here. There's a piece of candy. There's some dust. There's a dust bunny right there. And there's this, and there's this, and there's this, and all that. We're going to pick this up all. And by the time you get to the end of the aisle, wow, you picked up a lot of dust. We got to put that in and throw it away. Like, that's what the Eagles do. So you know they're going to have it because they can't not. Do you think they didn't solve it? It's still Sirianni and Jalen Hurts. And who knows if anybody on the team still likes Jalen Hurts. Maybe A.J. Brown hates him at the end. Maybe A.J. Brown still loves him. We don't know. But their point is, at least to get rid of this, to start from zero.
1: But see, there you go. It's the old Herm Edwards, right? Not the don't hit send.
0: Hello!
1: Not the don't hit send. But he would always talk about the, you know, you're sweeping the floor. As soon as you said broom, I started thinking about that, right? It's the, you can do all the stuff in the middle of the room pretty easy. It's the stuff you leave in the corners. Eagles always leave stuff in the corners.
0: Yeah, exit out by the Fresca exit, swollen dump. Just a quick shout out. Tony Maturi, Larry D'Antonio, Mike Dixon, Mary Owens. They were all so mad at us when we and why are you doing that with the brooms? Those brooms cost so much money.
1: the shrinkage of people stealing stuff we can get through. But having to go back and wreck more of these brooms is a problem.
0: Like the minute we would see, why are you using the gray? Because it's easy to sweep the water out right here. The brown one, it doesn't do it. But that's they're magnetized.
2: Sorry.
1: Not anymore.
2: Oh, sorry.
1: Bad job by you.
0: Yeah, I think we took years off of those guys' lives with that. Oh, man.
1: They had a good run.
0: Exit out by the Fresca, exit Swollen Dome. Jason Smith, Mike Harmon, Pathmark Legends, all of them. But coming up next, with a little bit of a pause between now and the beginning of the NBA Finals tomorrow night, the three biggest lessons we have learned in the NBA playoffs to this point. Now, the finals take over. Knicks Spurs, three biggest lessons we have learned from the NBA playoffs so far.
1: I got you.
0: It's coming up next here. Jason and Mike, why are you using that broom? Fox Sports Radio.
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2: I'm either at a wedding reception or a bat mitzvah.
1: Sure. I mean, I don't know that we've ever played this on the radio before, ever.
2: This is great, though. Come on now.
1: Yeah.
2: Chris has us dancing in the aisle. Chris,
3: as I said, we're getting the entire 90s feel.
1: Yeah, oh, no, definitely. And now I'm going to get some Go New York, Go New York, Go at some point, right?
3: I gave that to you last night.
1: Okay. You get a little bit now here.
2: Now you're begging.
1: Now
2: which means you're going to get nothing.
1: Well, or at least like get a little bit of electric slide or something like that, you know, or the new electric slide.
2: We got some time. There's a new one now?
1: Well,
2: there's
3: a new one?
1: No. This is where I'm dating myself.
3: Is that even legal?
1: There was the electric slide. And then, like, in the late 90s was the new electric slide, which they used for a Bobby Brown song. It might have been, I think they might have used it for
2: Bobby Brown, that Bobby Brown,
1: yeah,
2: or
1: no,
2: the actress?
1: No, not Bobby Brown from the Warrant videos.
2: Yeah, the charity.
1: No, Bobby Brown, New Edition Bobby Brown. Like, it was one of his songs where they did the new electric slide to, and I don't know why. I remember seeing people do it. It was you would hop up and hop back, and then you would do some kind of move and spin. You would hop up and hop back. I don't remember what it was. Yeah. See, I'm a purist, though. I'm original electric slide.
2: See, if it was, we go back to the 80s, we could do the Land of a Thousand Dances by the WWF.
1: Nah.
2: I mean, because it is the anniversary of the death of Freddie Blassie.
1: 85. Yeah, I know.
2: That's a hell of a run.
1: Come on, yeah, I know.
2: I'll wrap you with my cane, okay, you pencil neck.
1: But you generally don't celebrate anniversaries of people's deaths.
2: Sure you do. You celebrate the memories that you have of them.
1: No, you celebrate their birthdays. You celebrate big things they did. You don't celebrate.
2: How about we commemorate?
1: Okay, commemorate's a better word. You're saying celebrate. We're going to celebrate the day
2: he died. It's a celebration of life.
1: We're celebrating the day he died. Nobody does that. No,
2: we commemorate it. Celebrate it.
1: Hey,
2: celebrate our memory of the man that was.
1: We're going to celebrate this guy's death. Yeah, but nobody liked him.
2: He's hanging out with Nikolai Volkoff in the Iron Sheik. Come on.
1: I didn't like him in high school. He was a jerk to me. We're going to celebrate his death. Like, I mean, real people don't do that.
2: No, you took it to a negative.
1: Real people don't do that.
2: No, positivity.
1: You said celebrate somebody's death.
2: Yeah, it's the day of his death, and we have fond memories of him.
1: Okay, that's a celebration of life.
2: Same thing.
1: No, not really.
2: Sure it
1: is. Okay.
2: I'm not saying I'm glad he's dead.
1: No, but okay.
2: I'm glad. I'm not going movie guy.
1: When you say we're celebrating the Knicks winning the title, but are we celebrating the Spurs winning the title? That's okay. That's two different things, right?
2: Yeah, but I didn't go
1: celebrating
2: Jack Nicholson.
1: Celebrating
2: hey.
1: Someone's life.
2: I it was
1: and celebrating someone's
2: miserable.
1: Death.
2: I'm
1: two
2: glad
1: different
2: he's
1: things.
2: Dead.
1: They're different things. That's basically what you have said.
2: No,
1: that's yes,
2: not at all
1: what you did. Hey, you know what today is? Party, party, party! Chug, chug, chug, chug, chug, chug, chug. Like that's what you're
2: it
1: doing.
2: It made me smile thinking of Freddie Blassie and. Talking about the Land of a Thousand Dances.
1: Yeah, Freddie, but you know, he died today. Let's celebrate the day of his death. What, no one saw.
2: Thinking about the great moments that he had in WWF lore.
1: No. People are thinking about you walking around going, hey, someone's dead. Let's talk about it. Like, no, I don't, you know. No. No, I think that's you chose poor words there for a guy that speaks for a living. You chose poor words.
2: No, I don't think
1: there.
2: So. I think you're just trying to paint me in a bad light.
1: I think you did. I think you did. Here's what I want you to do. Here's what I want you to do. I want you to go home. I want you to call your daughters up, and I want you to think about something. When I say, "Hey, do you want to go celebrate the day of this person's death with me?" and tell me what they say. Pick a random person.
2: I think they'd be on
1: pick
2: board.
1: A random person. Now they may
2: does
1: say,
2: it mean we watch the movies?
1: They may say
2: we go to their favorite restaurant.
1: No. Just say that. That's all you want to say. And they may say, well, that's on brand for my dad. He's, you know, he talks about that. But just see what they say. When you say, will you celebrate so and so? I'm going to celebrate the day of so and so's death.
2: Okay.
1: And see what they say. Just tell me if they say, yeah, I'm in. Let me know. I'll meet you there. Or if they go, Dad.
2: Why did you go Shatner on it?
1: Dad,
2: my
1: Spock,
2: kids are
1: Spock.
2: Not going to Shatner this.
1: Spock, the Klingons died. Spock, they died. They got sucked out into space in a vacuum. Spock, Spock. Nothing we could do. Look at them. They're waving to us. Spock, Spock. Spock, I don't get it. Why, Spock? Day one, game one of the NBA Finals tomorrow night.
2: Mm-hmm.
1: Right? Now we'll have much more on the Knicks and the Spurs coming up. We got our stuff that we're afraid of, not afraid
2: you're
1: of.
2: You're afraid of a lot
1: else.
2: Of things.
1: Oh, yeah. I'll tell you who is.
2: You're not afraid of those falling prices. Though.
1: I'll tell you. watch out at Walmart falling prices. But let's do this for a few minutes. with everything now in the rearview mirror, except the finals that take over tomorrow night that run all the way through the 4th of July, the three biggest lessons we have learned from the playoffs this year. Okay. Three biggest lessons. Lesson number one, if you are injured and you would like to play again in the playoffs, do not go to Spain for treatment.
4: Number one.
1: That's number one. Do not go to Spain for treatment. That does not work.
2: Even though the internet would tell you it's a very popular destination and great results, I have to go and I need a further breakdown because the title of that doesn't work in this particular case.
1: World Cup favorites, right? One of the two, like, no matter who's doing it, probably one of the top two or three teams overall in the world for the World Cup coming up in a couple of weeks. But if you want to play in the playoffs, don't go to Spain for treatment. Somewhere else. Maybe Canada, maybe Mexico, maybe Russia, maybe Portugal, but not Spain.
2: I mean, Brazil, they blessed the plane Brazil, before it left.
1: Sure, Brazil, sure.
2: They did a thing with a giant water cannon the cross and the whole nine thing.
1: But you also can't go to Italy. That didn't work well for World Cup for them. But don't go to Spain.
2: I've got Italian friends who are. They missed like a come and dude. They missed.
3: Why do you hurt me?
1: They went from.
2: Look what you did to Puffet. You made him sad. I haven't seen them in the World Cup
3: for a generation
1: now. They were the best team in the world for years. They had Gianluca Pagliuca. Now they haven't been in the. I think the Jets have been to the playoffs more recently than Italy.
3: They haven't
1: been
3: won
1: the
3: a knockout
1: Cup.
3: Round game since they won the World Cup in 2006.
1: Gianluca Pagliuca. So number one, that's lesson number one, right? If you want to be healthy, don't go to Spain.
4: Lesson number two.
1: If your arena gets taken over by fans from the opposing team, it's time to disband that franchise.
2: No.
1: Yeah, 100%. Bye, 76ers. Bye, Cavaliers.
2: Where you need to have a bigger tax structure.
1: See ya.
2: For those importing those fans.
1: See ya.
2: Whether it's the flights, proving their place of origin, or if as they buy the tickets, you can somehow get some exorbitant fees levied against them, right? A tariff system.
1: No. By the time you get tariffs through the court, the tariffs will be okay. Then they're not okay. Then they're okay. Then they're not okay. It's going to be a zero-sum game. Just if your arena gets taken over by fans, disband the team. Because clearly fans don't care enough to come to a playoff game, right?
2: Sometimes they like their wallets
1: Cleveland.
2: More.
1: But
2: and the Spurs are trying to enact a thing saying, hey, we will take your season tickets away if you sell them to those ruffians from New York and New Jersey and that greater area. All of those things say. But I can't blame folks if they think a little bit with their wallet. It's like, hey, that guy really wants it. So if I price it exorbitantly high and they still pay it, I win.
1: If you can't get fans to come to your games, give the team to another city that will get fans to come to their games. That's all you have to do.
2: I mean, they're still sold out.
1: You got chances. But when you have the other team come in and they know they can take over, and they're like Alexander the Great. Listen, I'm just going to show up, and I'm going to attack your country, and I'm going to control it. And I'm only 15 years old. By the time he was 17, he controlled most of Europe. He would just show up and go, hey, I'm here. Oh, yeah, we're laying down for you. Okay, come on in. It's your country now, Alexander. Come on in. It's your country. Come on in. This is what it is right now. The Knicks fans. Oh, come on in, Knicks fans. You guys own the play. Come on in. That's fine. Philadelphia, Cleveland, a couple other places. Disband.
2: Hey, power structure. They had to look out for that 15-year-old.
1: Disband.
2: Wasn't all him.
1: The third lesson.
4: Number three.
1: These teams need big changes to get to the next level, meaning to get back to the finals.
2: Everybody but Spurs and
1: Knicks. No, not everybody. But specifically, the Thunder, the Nuggets, the Celtics, and the Rockets. Those four teams, specifically, of all the teams that got, like, even a team like Orlando, I could say they need a little bit of seasoning. They got some dudes. They blew a 3-1 lead. Okay. The Pistons, Jalen Duren really disappointed. They need another number two scorer, right? You saw that during the playoffs. But the Pistons are young, deep enough. They should be able to get that second scorer pretty easily, right? Like, there's a couple of contending teams where I can say, yeah, no, they don't need to worry about stuff as much because they're younger and they're more athletic and they're a little bit deeper. But Oklahoma City, you saw, wow. Did we really struggle against the team that is going to be the team that, that everybody is going to try to beat for the next 10 years, right? You need big changes.
2: Well, Denver. I mean, they're really good in the regular season. That we've established. And then you get a title last year, and now people want to go and pick apart. Mm. Look, you can only beat who's on the schedule, right? Just like your Knicks coming into this finals.
1: Yeah,
2: everybody wants to
1: Spurs are going to be on the schedule for a long time.
2: No, they're going to be on that schedule. But I'm just saying, in terms of, like, all right, you got your title. And then you ran into this new look Spurs. And yes, you've got to go and make some tweaks. And Chet either needs to start really bulking up or perhaps get shipped out of town. But there are changes afoot. You forgot Cleveland. Or was it too obvious?
1: Well, the thing about Cleveland is I don't know how big contenders Cleveland are. Cleveland just had a year where, hey, We got to the Eastern Conference Finals.
2: But they were one of the preseason favorites.
1: Yeah, but they're also a team that's not been nearly as good the last. Like, they've gone from 3 years ago, Cavaliers at the top of the East, and it's, now it's the Celtics are better, now the Cavaliers, now the Knicks are better, now the Pacers are better. Like, this was a great year for them to overachieve, but I don't see that coming again.
2: I did like Darius Garland kind of laughing. But they didn't really overachieve. Like, they met expectations. They were expected to be here. In the preseason odds, they were one of the favorites.
1: They were a team that, look, I give them credit for beating the Pistons the way they did, winning those two games on the road, but they're not built to. I mean, you're going to try to run it back with James Harden next year? Come on, man. You saw it didn't work. Well, you are far away from being a team that can say, all right, we expect to be back in the Eastern Conference Finals next year.
2: But this is where we get into the great divide of what the regular season means and doesn't. You know what I mean? Because you can race to the top of the charts, and then come playoff time, ta-da, here we are.
1: But look, you look at a team like Denver, who outside of the championship year has done nothing but underachieve in the playoffs. Boston, who showed you that, hey, maybe we're really good. We get Jason Tatum back, and you blow a 3-1 lead to the 76ers. Like, you need a big change. You want to stay up at the top.
2: Well, they still need to explain what the hell happened at the end of that series. I mean, that is just a giant egg. Yeah. We have the questions about, we celebrated and properly so, someone raising their hand going, hey, at least that A.J. Brown thing's done. Same thing here. We got no knowledge at this point of Jason Tatum. Is he okay or is he not?
1: I don't know. I don't know what's going to happen with everything, but at least we got rid of A.J. Brown. I don't know what's going to happen with the Sixers, but we got rid of A.J. Brown. That's good.
2: Because that would be the fourth lesson in all of these playoffs. They still need to figure out how they want to message injuries and how truthful they want to be. Because teams are still playing a lot of games, and Adam Silver's over there going, ratings are great. Ratings are great. Everybody's watching. We got Wemby. We got the Knicks. We're feeling good. I don't have to answer the questions about all those other pieces of information that, I don't know, might be helpful for us. It's kind of like Caitlin Clark, right? Guy losing his badge because he talked about the injury.
1: Yeah. Well, I'm waiting for the other side of that story to come out.
2: He broke the code, he claims. Yeah.
1: So there you go. There's your big playoff lessons. And now the Knicks and the Spurs will take center stage tomorrow night. Time now to find out what's trending in the wide world of sports with someone who's been called the Chet Holmgren of Fox Sports Radio. Mm-hmm. He's very tall, and the other day he did a lot of standing around. It's Steve DeSager.
5: I could guard Wemby that well. I have great confidence. By the way, you mentioned ratings. Game 7 of the West Final drew nearly 16 million total viewers, the most watched conference finals game in a decade. Expecting big ratings for the NBA Finals, which starts Wednesday. The Spurs host the Knicks, who've won 11 straight. This is a Spurs franchise that only a couple years ago was finishing back-to-back 22-win seasons. And then last year, just 34 victories. 2 years after 22 wins, they could win the title. And that's what the 1999 Spurs did, by the way, when they added Tim Duncan and won the title after being so bad right before that. And their opponent in 1999 was, yes, the New York Knicks. So anyway, that gets started with Game 1 on Wednesday, Game 2 in San Antonio on Friday. And by the way, they are celebrating in Major League Baseball Lou Gehrig Day today. Number 4 patch on the Dodger uniform tonight for... If you look it up, it's not just this being the day that he started the long games played streak. This is also the day Lou Gehrig passed away, 16 years later on the exact day. I wouldn't say, like you put it in the segment, they're celebrating somebody's passing.
1: Yeah.
5: This is actually the day that he passed. So the Dodgers with those patches playing Arizona, which has a number 4 patch on as well. And Tanner Scott's on for the save for LA. It's 6-5 Dodgers at Arizona in the bottom of the ninth. Everything else is finally.
1: Now you want a good quick story about the 4 patch? So the Mets are wearing the 4 patch and Carlos Mendoza wearing the 4 patch. And a friend of mine, one of my good friends from New York, texted me, said, "Hey, why are the Mets wearing that 4 patch on their on their jersey?" And I wrote back, I said, "It's for Lenny Dykstra. It's commemorating it's the 30th anniversary of Lenny Dykstra's first game with the Mets." And he was like, "Really?" And I said, "Yeah." And he said, "You know, they're celebrating stuff in a lost season." So I guarantee you, he's down to. I talked to Jason. Jason told me it's for Lenny Dykstra.
5: You're just going to let it go, aren't you?
1: Oh, yeah, yeah, completely.
5: This reminds me when I was in school and a friend of mine had a girl convinced it's Dodger Green.
1: Wow, really?
5: She was unaware. Wow. You know, not watching a lot of games on TV.
1: No, if it was Sean Green, you would say, okay. But no, you've been Dodger Green. I like that.
5: And by the way, at least Dodger fans can say, oh, they're honoring Duke Snyder tonight. Didn't know. Don't know why, but okay, let's go. Seattle won its 8th straight game, beating the Mets 8-3. Colorado an 8-2 win at the Angels. My goodness, those are two of the worst teams in all of America. This is a Rockies team that already has 38 losses this year. They got 8 runs off the Angel starter, Grayson Rodriguez, in 3 2/3. He had 91 pitches in 3 2/3. Rodriguez takes the loss. His ERA is up to an even 10 on the season. And if the Angels lose tomorrow, their record will be 23-40. Texas won its 5th straight game.
1: 23 wins, 40 losses, 40, yeah. 1 home run off an outfielder's head went over the fence.
5: Might as well sign Canseco at this point. Texas won its 5th straight, 7-4 at St. Louis with 3 runs in the top of the 9th. Milwaukee won again, 8-3 over San Francisco. Winning pitcher Kyle Harrison, 7-1. ERA 1.57. Harrison had 12 strikeouts in 5 2/3. Cincinnati came back for a 10-inning win over the Royals, 4-3. Cleveland beat the Yankees. Detroit shut out Tampa Bay. Philadelphia edged San Diego 3-2. We had quite a game one of the Stanley Cup final at Carolina tonight. Vegas gets the game winner with under 3.5 minutes to go for a 5-4 victory. Amazingly, road teams, when they're down multiple goals at any point in a game one of the final, had never come back to win until tonight. 0-55 in that spot. All time in game ones
1: on
5: the road.
1: Move on.
5: And here it was a 2-0 Carolina lead in the first. 2 goals for Nikolaj Ehlers. He had scored on the first shot of the night. And still, the visitors get the W. Sportsnet in Canada made sure to pass along that these Carolina Hurricanes in the regular season lost 9 times when leading by multiple goals, which tied for most in the NHL. So a true road team has won game one of the final for the first time in a decade. Vegas is at Carolina again for game two on Thursday. And in the WNBA, Atlanta over Connecticut, which is 2-9. Back to you.
1: Thank you, Steve-O.
2: Now, if I can, real quick, we often reference the work of Sarah Langs on the show.
5: That's right.
2: 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And she's working and giving
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2: us all the stats.
5: From it and still working and still doing great work.
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2: So Sarah Lang's doing that work as well.
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1: Fox Sports Radio, Jason Smith Show with my best friend Mike Harmon. So with Game 1 of the NBA Finals coming up tomorrow night, by this time we're going to be breaking down Game 1 of the Spurs and the Knicks.
2: Will you be laughing or will you be crying?
1: I'm always laughing. And unless I'm crying. Who won the lead-up to Game 1? Right? Who won the last few days? You go back from the San Antonio Spurs celebrating beating the Thunder like they won the title. Okay, emotionally, what did they put into it?
2: A lot of emotion.
1: Then we got this today from Knicks head coach Mike Brown, which we played throughout the show tonight. He's asked a question, NBA Finals Media Day, about when... You know, years ago, when he was coaching Pee Wee League flag football.
2: Yeah.
1: He was a defensive coordinator, and
2: I dig that there's a defensive coordinator.
1: Yeah, I know, right, in flag football, yeah. And he was asked, like, hey, you know, what about this? And he told a story about what he would do to try to get the kids' parents involved in cheering for the team, and this was the Mike Brown story.
21: We were awesome. We actually dominated that league. We had to cheer all our parents. You know, after every game and before every game, we get our parents in with the kids, and our cheer would be, "Who let the dogs out? Woo, woo, woo. Who let the dogs out? Woo, woo, woo." So that's for all you older, they're adults now, right? Yeah, they are adults. For all you older dogs back in the day that were 6 and 7 that are now like 30.
2: Give me 6 and 7.
1: 6-7. Typical, there's your San Antonio crowd, no one laughing, even though you had Mike Brown singing Who Let the Dogs Out.
2: That was the happiest I've ever seen a coach in a press conference that where he hadn't just won something literally moments before.
1: Look, and that's where that's a thing, right? Like, seeing today Mike Brown be loose enough to tell that story. To tell, you know, here's the day before the NBA final. You would think the Knicks, the pressure of the world, and he's telling this story about who let the dogs out. You know, seeing Mitchell Robinson just having a little finger sleeve on his broken finger. I've no doubt he's playing tomorrow.
2: Go to the podium, Mitchell. Go to the podium.
1: I don't even know if he's going to even be on the injury report. Like, this could have been a story that derailed the Knicks over the course of the past 4 or 5 days. Look at this. They can't even negotiate off days without guys getting hurt and how embarrassing this is. And instead, it was kind of a non-story. Like, see, I feel great about the mental place where the Knicks are right now going into Game 1. Because you have the fact that the Mitchell Robinson story was just a story, didn't go anywhere, didn't affect them. Mike Brown is loose here at the press conference. Like, you know, hearing Brunson and Karl-Anthony Towns and the guys talk about the relationship with the fans and what they need to do. Like, they seem mentally like they are in a great place right now. And so if you're talking about who's won the lead-up to Game 1, I'm going to tell you the Knicks have, because they feel and look really loose going into this game tomorrow night.
2: My favorite quote in all of it comes from Karl-Anthony Towns. Quote, "The greatest currency you can earn in New York City is not money. It's respect. To have the respect of the fans in the city, we are rich beyond belief here in the city." Now, part of the running joke, and I showed you a clip earlier with Wemby and sitting down and Malika Andrews and Taylor Rooks and other female reporters. Folks are like, all these guys start getting all philosophical when they sit across and they want to be seen as great minds. But Kat laid that down in this presser, and it's very much that business mentality and one of us kind of thing, the New York against the world. And you can buy in or not. You can decide how much you love it. But I do love the workman, like, hey, we're not done.
1: Yeah. Telling you, man, if there's an advantage, who's won the pre-battle, then they can hang a banner. We won the last few days.
2: Yeah, I hope that's not the only banner you're raising.
1: We will have more. We will break down this game in more detail coming up. But straight ahead, the highlight you're going to see ad nauseum for the next 24 hours. Uh-oh. We talk about it. 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

0: 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And to see the very latest we've accomplished through the Rocket Fund to End AIDS, follow us at EJAF on Instagram.
1: 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He lost. He was nominated for vice president. He lost again. But he knew only those who never tried are the real losers. And Abraham Lincoln was no loser. 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
4: Texas won its fifth straight game, 7-4 at St. Louis, with three runs in the top of the ninth. The loss to Cardinals closer Riley O'Brien. Seattle won its eighth straight, 8-3 over the New York Mets. Victories for Pittsburgh and Colorado on the road, the A's as well. Milwaukee over San Francisco, 8-3. Winning pitcher Kyle Harrison, who struck out 12, now 7-1. Cincinnati came back for a 10-inning win against Kansas City, 4-3. Game one of the Stanley Cup Final went to Vegas in a comeback at Carolina, 5-4, getting the game winner with under 3.5 minutes to go. The Atlanta Falcons gave wide receiver Drake Lunn a 4-year extension. London gets the deal that's worth $100 million guaranteed. I'm Steve DeSager.
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8: How ready are Harmon and I for game one of the NBA Finals? We just spent the last 4 minutes watching the Intercontinental title match between Ricky the Dragon Steamboat and the Honky Tonk Man from 89?
9: Controversial,
8: was
9: McMahon.
8: It, was it 89?
9: Yeah, that's about right, yeah.
8: Where they each looked like they pinned the other?
9: Yeah, no, actually, we're going all the way back to 1987 in Buffalo, New York. I don't know. Did he pin him?
8: With the Intercontinental Championship.
9: I don't think he deserves that bout. And then Jesse Ventura is breaking down. It's like, no, by virtue of his effort, Harman, at WrestleMania.
8: Harmon just goes, we haven't had a game on TV in like a half hour. Yeah, here, watch this. And he shows his computer. Here, look, it's Ricky the Dragon Steamboat and the Honky Tonk Man from 1987.
9: Making his way to the arena.
8: Okay, well, watch,
9: accompanied by his manager, Colonel Jimmy Hart.
8: Okay.
9: I mean, and you didn't even need to look up. You went Honky Tonk.
8: No. Honky Tonk Man. Oh, shake, rattle, and roll. I mean, when he would do the hip swivel, shake,
9: rattle,
8: and roll.
9: I like when he does the hips. Wait, he didn't do it there.
8: Yeah, he was a lot of fun, man. He was very underrated. Like those two guys, Ricky the Dragon Steamboat, so incredibly overrated. Honky Tonk Man, incredibly underrated.
9: See?
8: Like you said, hey, we're going to take a wrestler. What are we going to do? We're going to base him on Elvis. That's going to work. Let's go.
9: And then they had the Hammer Valentine dressed up with him, yeah, and they were tagged, hated everything because he had to put the black hair and whatever and wear the rhinestone jumpsuit. Yeah.

0: But like the golden age right here. I mean, I keep telling you that's got to be a bit. We got to just start getting these wrestlers on, go to some of these cons and just get our 10-minute interviews with these guys to get the random stories. Because they're there, man. They're there for us to take part in our history and legend. And yes, of course, there were no games live, so I needed a fix.
1: He's the honky tonk man. He's cool. He's cocky. He's bad. So, big night tonight. Night one of the Stanley Cup final.
0: Yeah.
1: Hurricanes lose. I turn the page, though. I turn the page tomorrow. It's about the NBA Finals.
0: I know. Between that and the Mets, you're just page. Like, how do I get rid page. Of Tuesday?
1: Oh, the Mets are so far below. But, I mean, but still, it's like that's all I had at the end of the night, right? Hurricanes lost. Okay, late game West Coast. Nope, Mets stink. Errors. Everybody's terrible. Okay. But I turn the page. Because tomorrow, I'm already deep in Nick's mental prep for the game tomorrow night. I am deep in my prep for tomorrow night.
0: So, as a fan, talk show host, general lunatic.
1: Yeah.
0: How do you start getting yourself mentally ready? I mean, are you going to, is there an order of films you have to watch?
1: No, it's where the stuff that normally goes into my brain, like as I think, it still goes into my brain, but there's that Knicks, game one, Knicks.
0: It's like a
1: Knicks.
0: Pulse?
1: Yeah, like behind it, like you're trying, like when you're trying to deal with a headache and do things at the same time, like you, it's hard to just ignore that there. Like that's, but this is more like a tingle in the brain that's going Knicks. Knicks.
0: Have you laid out your outfit? Okay. Like, what are you wearing tomorrow? I mean, are we going to get a jersey? Oh.
1: Well, yeah. I got my Knicks hoodie. I got my good luck Knicks hoodie ready for tomorrow. No, I got my orange socks ready for tomorrow. No, I'm good. I'm ready for tomorrow. I'm ready for game
0: freshly
1: one, man.
0: Laundered, okay.
1: Ready for game one. Now, we'll have more on this game one coming up in about 15 minutes. Big stuff to break down, including why I'm not afraid of Wemby. But the highlight that's going to take up everybody's time between now and game one comes to us courtesy from Major League Baseball tonight. The Rockies beating the Angels 8-2. Well, did people even go to the game? Are you telling me, is this a game that nobody attended? No, no, there were fans in this game. But the Rockies were up 7-0 early in this game against the A's. Bottom of the fourth inning, Castro hits a home run, 3-run homer, 7-0 Rockies.
0: No, okay. It escalated quickly.
1: Yeah. So Rumfield comes up next, and they're still showing the replay of Castro's 3-run homer, which was to right field, Joe Adell going back to the wall, and not there. So they kind of join Rumfield's home run kind of in progress, right? Like they're still showing the replay of it. But it's about what happened when Rumfield's ball got to the outfield that is going to be the highlight everybody sees for the next 24.
2: And now back to back, here goes TJ Rumfield toward the wall, and it bounces off the glove of Adell, and TJ's in his second.
3: Catch Adell in the head on the bounce back? Like, Jose Canseco? I'm not kidding.
0: This might be a homer.
3: That's what I was saying.
4: Yep,
0: there it is.
5: That's a home run.
1: Yeah, Angels TV on the call. It is a home run because Joe Adell ranged to the right center field gap. Joe Adell, who more famously robbed 3 home runs in a game on April 4th, right? Joe Adell's a pretty good player. He's a really good young player. He's a good hitter. He's a good outfielder. Except this is a play that now is going to be what Joe Adell's about.
0: Yeah, announced attendance. 26,426 were there for it.
1: 26,426 got to see Joe Adell range to the gap in right center field on the warning track, put up his glove to catch the ball. The ball deflects a tiny bit off of his glove, hits Joe Adell in the head, and bounces over the fence for a home run. Hits Joe Adell. There's no mistaking it. There's no, well, maybe it didn't. Nope. This hits Joe Adell in the head and bounces over the fence just a scant 33 years after Jose Canseco was the most famous person to have a ball hit off his head and go for a home run, showing you that time, in fact, Mike Harmon, is a flat circle.
0: Is a flat circle. We've had some start to theorize that perhaps it'll be 7 years until the next one, like a transference, because Canseco wore 33, Adell wears 7. So
1: yeah.
0: 7 years from now, hopefully you and I are here to clown someone who has the same thing happen. But we've watched Adell, long a heralded prospect for the Angels, start to come into his own, power there at the plate, and certainly the heroics in the outfield. And then you see this, and it was happening at the same time the chaos was going on in Stanley Cup game one.
1: Mm-hmm.
0: So divided attention. I'm like, did I see what I just saw?
1: Yeah.
0: Did he Canseco that?
1: Yeah. Oh, yeah, yeah, yeah.
0: Because
1: yeah.
0: at first, like, all right, it was off his glove. No, it's off his head.
1: And, well, and now to, you know, because you, I knew that's what I'm waiting for. You know how Berman would report this.
0: Ooh, how would Berman grab this one?
1: DJ, clearly, it's now time for Jose Canseco to call Joe Adell and say, I did it. Now, Adell, someone like you has done it also.
0: Oh, no.
1: TJ. TJ, clearly, Adell saying, hello, the ball hit me in the head and bounced over the fence for a home run. TJ, clearly, fans are laughing, rolling in the aisles while I was rolling in the deep, seeing this ball hit off Joe Adell's head. And Adell, the ball goes for a home run.
0: Oh, no. Oh, boy.
1: Should I keep going with Adell's song?
0: Did the ball say hello from the other side? TJ? Okay, come on.
1: No. It's I already gave you the good one. I gave you the good ones, man. I mean, that was all the good Joe Adell ones.
0: I figure you had at least three or four still holstered.
1: TJ, clearly, rumor has it the ball hit off Adell's head and bounced over the fence for a home run.
0: Oh, no.
1: I knew you'd like that one.
0: No, it's good. Is there any chance?
1: TJ, no hometown glory for Adell tonight as the ball hits him in the head and bounces over the fence.
0: Is there any chance that in the
1: TJ, clearly, instead of chasing fly balls, he should have been chasing pavements because of the ball hitting off Adell's head for a home run. No one will go easy on me tonight, says Adell following the game. TJ, it wasn't a skyfall, but a baseball that fell and hit me in the head and bounced over the fence for a home run.
0: No, skyfall makes an appearance. Oh, boy.
1: Okay. All right. So there's all right. So now out is done.
0: So is there any way that Adell would be a good sport about this, lean into it, let Jose Canseco make a couple of bucks, and they do a Topps Now card
1: with images of both
0: of them having the ball bounce off their heads?
1: Dude, I'm telling you, man.
0: If not them, there'll be some unlicensed product that does
1: it. I guarantee you Jose Canseco has been booked for the Dan Patrick Show tomorrow morning. Maybe hour two is if Jose is on the West Coast.
0: Yeah.
1: Because it's early.
0: I think he's still out this way.
1: But maybe hour two, I'm sure Paul Papp's called right away. Jose, hey, I don't know if you saw what happened tonight in the game. Joe Adell, call me back. I don't think the ball went over the fence and Paul Papp's was on the phone calling up Jose Canseco. Jose, yeah, hey, man.
0: Shakespeare head in the Batcave. Let me flip it up and there's a phone ready to be had.
1: I two big things off of this. Number one is that I really am surprised because, you know, baseballs, when they hit you in the head, hurt.
0: Yeah.
1: And you know, wearing a baseball hat, the crown of the hat is going to protect you a little bit, and your hair will protect you a little bit. But this is still a baseball from a really high vantage point coming down and hitting you in the head. And I know that it deflected a tiny bit off his glove, but that's still got to hurt. And yet both Adell and Canseco were both just talking about it. Canseco was laughing about it after hit me in the head and bounced over the fence. Like I can't believe that these guys just go right back to playing. Yeah, no, I'm all good. Like, nobody going out there. No concussion check on either of these guys. Like, I mean, Canseco in 93, it didn't happen. But just going to go play. Yeah, ball hit me in the head, but I'm fine. I'm good. I'm going to keep going playing. Like, that really surprised me.
0: The endorphin
1: rush. Not like,
0: hey,
1: I need a minute, man. I need a minute. I got hit in the head with a ball. What, when it's, were you not looking? No, I was looking at the ball the whole way. It still hit me in the head.
0: One of those things you try to shake off because of the shame that will accompany it. Not only if you gave up the home run, but if you were also hurt from it. Maybe a little bit of that.
1: Easy way to come off the field. Hey, I'm hurt. Okay, yeah. I'm not playing anymore. Are you kidding? That's got to be probably the longest 5.5 innings of Joe Adell's career going, I got to play the rest of this game that we're losing 8-0, where the ball hit me in the head and bounced over the fence. And then I'm going to have to answer questions about it after, unless I do a Mitchell Robinson and not show up at the press conference. Just take me out of the game. I'm leaving the field.
0: Well,
1: whether you're going to get looked at or not, leave the field. I'm done for the night. I'll see you tomorrow. See you guys tomorrow.
0: At least it was a home game where fans are happy because of the performance and are well served by the owner. And, oh,
1: I don't know that anybody's been happy in Anaheim about the performance for a while.
0: Performance.
1: And you know, the thing is about Canseco. I was a production assistant at ESPN. It was my first week there in 1993 when Canseco got hit in the head with the ball, right? One of the most famous highlights of all time. All right, they called me for the job on Mother's Day or the day after Mother's Day. And I took the job and I left in a week. I left Syracuse in a week and I was there at ESPN as a production assistant for a week. I'm in SportsCenter meetings and my head is spinning like this is the greatest thing in the world. And Canseco gets hit in the head. And I remember him saying following the game in his interview going, man, ESPN's going to play this every day for a month. And ESPN SportsCenter decided, yeah, that's what we're going to do. So every show would open up with the two anchors saying, hello and welcome to SportsCenter. You know, and look, Dan Patrick was doing SportsCenter back then. But like the 6:30 SportsCenter, the early one, would open up with like Charlie Steiner and Bob Lee or whoever it was. And they had the thing, we called it the giz, that was behind them mm-hmm. that shows, you know, highlights while they're talking. They're like, hey, hello, welcome to SportsCenter. Coming up today, we have blah, blah, blah, blah, blah. And, of course, this is day three of Jose Canseco being featured on SportsCenter after saying that I'll be on ESPN every day for a month. And so I was actually in the rundown meeting where it was like day 21, and I was in the meeting for like the 6:30 SportsCenter. The producer and the director and the coordinating producer were there, like all the people in charge of the shows are going, should we still show the Canseco thing? Like, I don't know. Are we still? Does it look like we're just making fun of the guy now? Is it? Yeah, let's just stop. So they stopped at like 21 games, and it became a story like the next day in the newspaper because, you know, the newspaper was
0: short. Well, yeah.
1: And people write, oh, ESPN stops their Canseco streak at 21 days or whatever it was for, you know, him not showing. And I'm sitting there going, man, I was in that meeting. I'm a bigwig now. Like, I would have been like Perez Hilton before Perez Hilton. Like, I was in that meeting. I know exactly how that happened. Like, that seemed to be a pretty big conversation for that to, you know, to just go, yeah, we're not going to show. We're just embarrassing. We got mileage out of it, but let's just not do it. And so they stopped it after like 21 days. And I was there. I was in the meeting where it was decided. I mean, I didn't speak in the meeting at all.
0: Well,
1: I was just there going, okay. And they all talked about it and they decided, we're not going to do it. And then the next day was a news story. It was like Ripken's streak ending. Oh, they didn't run it all day yesterday. Okay.
0: Did any of you take a lap and shake hands with anybody?
1: No, it wasn't that kind of
0: celebration. You know, I have a ticket stub for that.
1: Do you really?
0: Yeah.
1: You should sell that. That's worth a lot of money.
0: No, I need them to sign it.
1: Oh, what are the odds you're going to get them to sign it?
0: I think pretty
1: just give
0: good.
1: It to me. I'll sign it. You said it's Cal Ripken.
0: No,
1: it's fine.
0: Cal Ripken's is pretty...
1: I can learn Cal Ripken's signature in probably 5 minutes.
0: I don't know that you want to be saying that on air.
1: I can.
0: All of a sudden, there's a plethora of forged Cal Ripken Jr. signatures on the marketplace. There was a Yahoo on Fox Sports Radio. That was exactly.
1: That was reminds me of one of my favorite.
0: Is that 90s?
1: One of my favorite episodes of West Wing was when the president was out of town and he wasn't available and Leo, the chief of staff, needed him to sign a document. And his secretary goes, you know, you didn't ask, but I can sign the president's name pretty good. And he goes, on a document that removes someone from power? Yeah. Or do you think that would be a bad idea? I was like, okay, there we go.
0: Maybe a bridge too far. Yeah, I mean, yeah. Normally it's a, hey.
1: I can sign Calvin.
0: Little Jimmy Knucklehead wrote, he's like, hey, Mr. President, do you like stuff?
1: Yeah.
0: Signed it. Yeah, Jimmy, great.
1: Now, luckily for Joe Adell, this will be a big headline for a day. But Canseco, because he was such an icon and a big, like, okay, and a bad outfielder, like, okay, this is going to live forever. Joe Adell is going to be, you know. People are going to show the Canseco thing just as much as the Joe Adell one.
0: Absolutely.
1: Now. Just as much you're going to see.
0: Because it opens up the can of worms. You know, Jose was right.
1: Yeah.
0: About a lot of stuff. He's also going to be in a White Sox alumni home run derby.
1: Yeah, but don't forget, listen to him on the Dan Patrick Show tomorrow.
0: Absolutely. He'll tell you all about it.
1: Exit Alberta Fresca, exit Swollen Dome. Jason Smith, Mike Harmon, live from the Fox Sports Radio studios. Coming up next, we get into our breakdown of the NBA Finals, what I am scared and not scared about for the Knicks and the Spurs. And here's a hint, I'm not scared of Wemby. That's next.
0: Blasphemer.
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1: Dad, guess what?
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0: Fox Sports Radio, the Jason Smith Show with my best friend Mike Harmon. Where we are now less than 24 hours away, we're like 19 hours away from game one of the NBA Finals. The New York Knicks in the NBA Finals featuring Wemby.
1: Wow.
0: That's the official name of it.
1: Is that really what we're going to do? Yes. We're going to dismiss
0: the official name.
1: Of that cast. I know a lot of folks have that it's all about legacy and history and all of these exciting things that you're going to throw on Wembanyama here at 22 years old because we're throwing it back to 1999.
0: Yeah. I mean, the New York Knicks NBA Finals featuring Wemby. Just like it's a song. That's all. Featuring Wemby.
1: Now, see, nowadays you'd be featuring more than one person.
0: Yeah, but okay. Yeah, okay. Featuring,
1: this guy and with and.
0: I do say going in, number one, this will be the first chance tomorrow Jalen Brunson will have to prove Becky Hammon and Draymond Green wrong that, small guys can't win the NBA Finals. Yeah, okay. I want to just say for this really quick, I shrug my shoulders. Haters going to hate. Obviously, Becky Hammon hates Jalen Brunson, and because there's no reason to go to double down on your take and basically insult him like he hasn't done anything. And Draymond Green just hates everything. So, what am I going to say? He goes on this, it's the East. You should get out of the East. Dude, you can't even get out of the play-in round in the West anymore. Okay, but Draymond's going to understand you can't just hate everything. Right. I get that. Hey, negativity sells all this. And there's times certainly where, hey, this was wrong. This is what we get. But you can't just hate everything. And I feel like he blanketly hates everything. And I'm like, OK, that people are going to get tired of that after a little while. So, OK, you can't say anything. A team getting to the NBA Finals. We can't say that that's an achievement. OK, got it. Becky Hammon. Got it, Draymond.
1: Well,
0: Green,
1: but from her side, like it becomes the until you've won it, you haven't won it. Like, I can understand why you double down and look, you die on the hill. And then it gives them an opportunity, win, lose, or draw, you get invited back.
0: Well, I want it. The only way that I feel like I lose is if the team actually wins the NBA championship, right? I win every other way. Like, no matter how far he gets, no matter what they do, no. I'm right as long as they don't win. I mean, really, only one team succeeds every year, if you want to say it that way. Only one team succeeds every year. Yes, there's only one team to win a title. That's the way a lot of folks measure things, right? But there are also plenty of teams that have great, successful years that you can look back and say, we didn't win a championship, but boy, that was a great year. There's a handful of teams every year in every sport you could say that for.
1: Now, there's some
0: teams where, hey, you didn't play well, you blew it, you had a chance to win. Hey, this season didn't go great for you.
1: Or you built everything up and acquired players and assets. Like right now, we could say it without hesitation. If the Rams don't make it back to the Super Bowl at SoFi, it's a lot of for naught, right? Yeah. I mean, you're the favorite, and then you went and did what everybody said in the NBA when teams were building their big threes, that you went all in and you stacked the deck, as it were.
0: Yeah. Now, when you go to game one, what scares me, what doesn't scare me? You're going to think I'm crazy, but Wemby doesn't scare me, right? As long as the Knicks can keep him from being game one of the Western Conference Finals Wemby, where he's on a tear, and I don't think they're going to give anybody an MVP trophy. I don't think the Knicks are going to raise the IST banner or right before game three in Madison Square Garden to piss off Wemby. As long as he's not game one Wemby, where he controls and he's involved in every facet of the game, Wemby is not my main concern, because the Thunder were a great matchup for the Spurs. The Thunder had one scorer, SGA, and when he had trouble getting in the paint, he shot horribly the entire series. Nobody else able to make shots. Great matchup for the Spurs. Knicks, not a great matchup for the Spurs, because the Knicks have much better scoring balance. If Jalen Brunson gets put in a blender by Steph Castle, which is my big concern, is that if that happens, I'm actually looking at the other side of it saying, okay, well, it's not going to be Brunson with the big NBA Finals. It's going to be Bridges, or it's going to be Anunoby, or it's going to be Hart, or it's going to be Karl-Anthony Towns. The depth of scoring that the Knicks have, They have four other guys that can really score well. And Hart not as well as the other guys, but three guys can really score well. And then you have guys coming off the bench like Shamet can hit a bunch of shots and Deuce McBride. The Knicks are a bad matchup for the Spurs, and I don't think people are understanding that this is a lot different than what we saw in the last round. Whereas the Knicks, I am sure, are going to exhaust Wemby, because we saw in this last round, Wemby might be that gas tank might be hitting towards empty because his minutes were down over the course of the season to keep him healthy. Now all of a sudden he's playing 40 minutes a night. You are as deep as you are going to get into the NBA playoffs. Is this a 7-game series where Wemby's going to be able to feel like he's fresh and rejuvenated? No, this is the Spurs trying to hang on. I am sure the Knicks are going to get him moving all over the court, especially with Karl-Anthony Towns being facilitating at the top of the key. That plays into what they want to do. They're going to get Wemby all over the floor and exhaust him. Like I said, unless Wemby somehow turns it up a notch and gets back to game one Wemby in the Western Conference Finals, that doesn't scare me. Now, Dylan Harper playing the best basketball of his career, coming off the bench. He's a guy that can light it up. The Spurs are a really good team, right? De'Aaron Fox. They have a lot of guys can make things happen, right? But as far as Wemby being this, oh my God, I'm so scared of Wemby. No, I'm not really. Because as long as you can stop him from there, the way the Knicks offense is put together and the way their personnel is, the matchup favors them. And so much of the NBA playoffs is really about matchups. You could be a great team in the regular season, but boy, we play that 7 seed that gives us trouble because of the way they play, because of their length or because of their defensive prowess, whatever it is. Hey, this is a bad matchup. They'd be a worse matchup for a different team. We'd be a better matchup for a different team. But I don't think people are understanding that the Knicks can force a really bad matchup offensively with the Spurs.
1: No, it's the fun chess match, right? Will the Knicks continue to play at the offensive level that they did through their playoff run to date? Well, now we get the test, right? You got the unanimous defensive player of the year. You got a physical guards defensively that'll make life a little more difficult than James Harden did for Jalen Brunson and company. Let's just call it what it is. So youth and that opportunity. For Wembanyama, the curiosity is how much he's hanging on the perimeter early, or do they try to force the matter, because we have seen Karl-Anthony Towns get into foul trouble. And yes, you have Mitchell Robinson, but one compromised to whatever level because of the nebulous hand injury,
0: mm-hmm.
1: but also the idea that, okay, now you're playing a different game because you are deficient in that, all right, we can put him on the line and play ball stopper. All right, just foul him, and he's going to go, and at best, he's going to make one out of every two free throws. That's your best
0: at
1: case
0: best.
1: Scenario.
0: At best. Right?
1: So that's
0: a really best case scenario.
1: So
0: best of the best.
1: No.
0: That's Eric Roberts' 90s best of the best two, best of the best three,
1: nicely
0: best
1: done.
0: Of the best seven. That's best of the best
1: just
0: scenario.
1: Don't ask him about his daughter or Julia.
0: Oh.
1: You can't.
0: You know, that's true. Although I thought they repaired their relationship and they spoke again.
1: Yeah, but it's still don't talk about them in interviews. When you're asked about him.
0: Oh, okay.
1: Like, he's under very specific instructions.
0: Wait, he still does interviews?
1: Oh, yeah. Well,
0: People still interview Eric Roberts?
1: He shows up in a lot. Like,
0: really?
1: He can talk about Batman.
0: No, I mean, like at different cons I know he shows up. But, I mean, like, general interviews, like, I mean.
1: He's in a lot of movies.
0: Okay.
1: So he does a lot of pressers.
0: He still is, really?
1: Yeah.
0: Okay.
1: He still does a lot of press. Look, his IMDb is.
0: No, I know he's got it, but I didn't know that he still did it. I mean, I thought the end of the Expendables was like the end for him. Like,
1: no, he still gets to do a lot of that.
0: All right.
1: Because, you can talk about so many stars that he's been and worked opposite. But the thing with Spurs, right? 6 guys averaging double figures here in the playoffs. Keldon Johnson finally had a game. De'Aaron Fox finally looked himself at the end of that series against the Thunder. So I think that's where we get into that interesting next phase, right? Are all those Knicks shooters, are they still hot? I don't know. They could have gone and taken a full week's vacation and come back for this final series. So while Wemby may not have to be the alpha, the 41-24 guy from that double overtime game, you could still impact it in so many different ways to where the stat sheet doesn't necessarily line up, but you do have the secondary parts that will do battle, right? It's like your main eventer in our WWE parlance that we've been working.
0: Mm-hmm.
1: Yeah, no, we got Reigns and we got Cody Rhodes and whatever. But the undercard's going to be pretty cool.
0: Yeah.
1: We may have El Grande Americano versus El Grande Americano.
0: Yeah.
1: And to quote the great movie Beautiful Girls, look, the legend can still blank you up.
0: Mm-hmm. Oh, sure.
1: Like, sure. He you can run him around and try to get him tired. That's where Carl Anthony Towns is going to be key. So he's got to not commit a stupid foul or two early. Look, that is incumbent upon him because he is going to have to work harder defensively than he's had to work thus far.
0: And look, and also, you really wonder how much emotionally did the Spurs put into that series against the Thunder, the way they celebrated at the end. I mean, that was seven games of blood on the floor and hair on the walls. And
1: I like
0: it was
1: that.
0: Just, it was, it really was. I don't know that that's a springboard to the NBA Finals where suddenly we see their best basketball. I think we saw their best basketball.
1: Well, that's the question, right? You know? Did they say, okay, this was great? Like, Wemby said all the right things in his interviews earlier today of, hey, there's unfinished business, meeting with Popovich and saying all those things. That's all fine and good. But the post game after they beat the Thunder really, I don't know, we talked about it. Like, it hit a little differently. Like, all right, the job's not done. Whereas we watched the Knicks walk off going, all right, there's this trophy.
0: That's great.
1: Like this trophy. We still have work to do.
0: Now, really quick, because I feel the need, we need to button this here.
1: Yeah, yeah.
0: Eric Roberts, you know, you go to IMDb and it tells you how many things they've been in and then what they have upcoming.
1: What's he at, about 180?
0: He has 89 upcoming projects.
1: Yeah.
0: Right?
1: Because he does a lot of voiceover work, right?
0: He's doing voiceovers for video games. So I clicked on one of them. And it's called It Wants Blood 2.
1: Okay.
0: You want the description of it?
1: Yeah.
0: Two giant monsters. I mean, they're really monsters.
1: Okay.
0: Two giant monsters are forced to battle head-to-head on the political circuit as they run against each other for a seat in the Senate.
1: That's fantastic.
0: It's like Kang and Kodos come to life.
1: I may buy that game.
0: The picture is these two monsters that are wrestling.
1: See?
0: Hey,
1: but 89 upcoming projects. Really? How many in
0: they're
1: the can?
0: They're all that. I mean, they're
1: but what's he got? Like 200 total?
0: It's all like well over. I mean, he's got 89 just for next year.
1: For next year.
0: I mean, come on, man. Just over the course of next year, like all
1: you,
0: these different things.
1: You thought
0: things.
1: He was done.
0: Desert Fiends 2, Flavor Revolution. Right. I mean,
1: I'm in, and I don't even know what that is.
0: I mean, I don't know. Working Stiffs, A Man Worth Killing, Not My Dog. Like, these are...
1: But as an actor, overall, 925 credits. I forgot about all the video game stuff.
0: That's
1: that
0: a
1: really
0: lot of credits.
1: Is gonna boost
0: the video game, I mean, really. I mean, really, too.
1: I mean, he's Dr. Neil Reno in Dick Reno, Slayer.
0: I mean, if you're Eric Roberts' agent, you call and he says, hey, you got anything for me this week? Yeah, do you want to be a voice in a video game comic book thing? What is it? Well, it's these two monsters, and they're real monsters, and they're competing on the political circuit, and they're run racing for the Senate. Yeah, what time you need me? Well, I'll be there. What time? What time? I'll bring donuts for everybody. Yeah, what time?
1: Earlier this year, Skate to Hell.
0: I'll be there.
1: And the Attack of the Killer Tomatoes, Organic Intelligence.
0: Whoa. Oh, so this is like sequel, Attack of the Killer Tomatoes.
1: Let's go.
0: Okay. Wow. All right, then.
1: Wow. It also has, what's that guy's name? Daniel.
0: Day-Lewis.
1: No, John Astin. Daniel Roebuck.
0: The John Astin?
1: The John Astin.
0: Wow. John Astin. Well, all right, then. Wow. That's okay. All right.
1: The hell? He's got to be 105.
0: Time now to find out what's trending in the wide world of sports. Someone who's been called the Lurch of Fox
1: the
0: Sports Radio. Because he's tall and he plays the piano. It's Steve DeSager.
2: John Astin from Adam's Family?
1: Yes.
0: Yeah.
1: Wow. David Koechner?
0: Okay, I'll give you this. This is. I don't give many people this, but I'll give you this.
2: Born in 1930, apparently.
0: You want to see the funniest made-for-TV movie ever made, Evil Roy Slade. 1975, John Astin is the star. It's a satire of, you know, just Old West movies. Evil Roy Slade, absolutely hysterical.
2: It's a comedy western.
0: Yes.
1: I'm in.
0: It's absolutely hysterical.
1: 1972.
0: I can't tell you how funny it is.
1: Oh, it's got Gary, co-created by Gary Marshall. I'm
0: yeah.
1: in.
0: Oh, yeah.
1: Go
0: I
1: Cats.
0: I can't tell you how funny it is.
2: Yeah, Gary Marshall, who had 72 projects in the 1970s.
1: Oh, yes, he did. Sure.
2: Apparently was one.
1: Go Wildcats.
2: Game one of the Stanley Cup Final was in Raleigh tonight, and Vegas beat Carolina 5-4 on a goal with under 3.5 minutes left. Canes had scored on the first shot of the night. Hurricanes had been 12-1 this postseason. In fact, they're goals against average was 1.62 these playoffs until tonight. Game two is Thursday. The NHL's All-Star Game in February will be a three-on-three round-robin tournament with five teams. Zach Werenski of Columbus won the Norris Trophy. Nashville's new president and general manager is Chris McFarland from the Avalanche. The NBA Finals start Wednesday, Spurs hosting the Knicks. In the WNBA at Atlanta, Ryan Howard 36 points in a win over Connecticut 91-75. Angel Reese 13 rebounds. Connecticut Sun now 2-9. Washington sent Chicago to a fifth straight loss. Golden State beat Portland. Las Vegas won at L.A. 79-69. L.A.'s Kelsey Plum still out with the ankle injury. Asia Wilson in victory, 25 points, 15 rebounds. At the French Open, number two Alexander Zverev won his quarterfinal. He's never won a Grand Slam event. All of the Americans have been eliminated. The Atlanta Falcons gave wide receiver Drake London a four-year contract extension worth $100 million guaranteed. Packers running back Josh Jacobs returned to practice after last week's arrest following domestic abuse allegations. The Broncos gave defensive back Patrick Surtain a pay raise. The Giants release kicker Jason Sanders. To Major League Baseball, the Dodgers' Freddie Freeman had three hits, including a homer, and L.A. held on for a win at Arizona 6-5. Colorado beat the Angels 8-2 in Anaheim. Seattle won its eighth straight game, downing the Mets 8-3. Milwaukee 8-3 over San Francisco. Winner Kyle Harrison is 7-1. He struck out 12 in his 5 2/3. Texas won its fifth straight game with three runs top of the ninth, beating the Cardinals and closer Riley O'Brien 7-4. A's 2-1 winners at the Cubs. The Cubs scored their run in the first inning. After that, their offense went 2-for-25. The Pirates have won 7 of 9, 10-6 their final at Houston. Minnesota 6-4 over the White Sox. Atlanta beat Toronto and Kevin Gausman 4-3. Cincinnati with a comeback 10-inning win over the Royals 4-3. Reds got a solo homer in the 8th, solo homer in the 9th, and the game-winning single in the bottom of the 10th. Miami hit three straight home runs in the 5th inning, went on to win at Washington 7-3. Baltimore got a two-run homer from Pete Alonso and a 4-2 win at Boston. Cleveland beat the Yankees 9-4, but Tampa Bay got shut out at home 8-0 by Detroit. Aaron Judge in New York out with bruised ribs and a sore shoulder. Yankees still a game back of the first-place Rays in the AL East. And Philadelphia edged San Diego 3-2. Bryce Harper, a two-run homer. Brandon Marsh went 4-for-4. Back to you.
0: Thank you, Steve. The Jason Smith Show with my best friend, Mike Harmon. Coming up next, we'll give you our official picks for the NBA Finals. Who am I kidding? We'll just tell you how many games I'm picking the Knicks in. Plus, are we going to get a big return from a retired NFL superstar? Jason and Mike Fox.
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0: we were doing a show, Christopher Fett, about the Teenage Mutant Ninja Turtles, this would work. But we talk more about the Knicks since it is the NBA Finals tomorrow. So we kind of go New York, go New York, go.
1: Plagiarism most foul.
2: But the Turtles do live in the sewers of New York.
0: They do.
1: That's right. They're going to be. They want tickets for this game. They're going to try to get in through the sewers.
0: Can you name all four Teenage Mutant Ninja Turtles?
2: Leonardo, Michelangelo, Donatello.
0: Yep.
2: And Spreewell.
0: Yes, very good. Very good. Well, because they all kind of rhyme except the last one. It's Leonardo, Michelangelo, Donatello. Make up the team with one other fellow, Raphael. He's the leader of the group.
2: Raphael
0: is the leader.
1: No, Leonardo's the leader. Raphael's the angry one.
0: No, Raphael's the leader.
1: Raphael's the angry one.
0: That's
1: he's got the size.
0: That's how the song goes. Leonardo, Michelangelo, and Donatello.
1: I watch these movies.
0: With one other fellow, Raphael. He's the leader of the group. Okay, that's it. It's Leonardo. It's Raphael.
2: What about
1: the
2: rat?
0: Rat, no. Round and round, what comes around goes around.
2: It's a splinter, right?
0: Is Raphael the leader
1: Master Splinter.
0: Of the Ninja Turtles?
2: Okay.
0: Raphael is the bad boy, the muscle, the hot-headed brawler, and a co-leader with Leonardo.
2: Oh, okay. The co-leader.
0: All right, so there we go. Leonardo, Michelangelo. So, looking ahead to the NBA Finals. Go, Ninja. Go, Ninja. Go. I respect the Spurs. I respect the hell out of them.
2: Mm-hmm.
0: So I'm not going to sit here and do the Knicks in four like I thought was going to happen with the Cavaliers.
2: I don't know. Remember how angry Teicher got when he was yelling that?
0: It's
2: like defiantly.
0: I respect the Spurs. Knicks in five. Knicks in five.
2: So the gentleman sweep.
0: Yes.
2: So that they win game one.
0: Well, not a gentleman sweep.
2: I mean, they're four and a half point favorites for game one.
0: Yeah.
2: Are the Knicks going in and stealing game one? Is that what you're thinking?
0: Well, I think the Knicks win game one, game two, game three. They drop game four, go on the road, win game five.
2: I got Spurs in six, but I think the balance is there and that there's enough on the front line to frustrate Cat.
0: I think the Knicks.
2: And that's the key.
0: I think the Knicks take game one tomorrow. Spurs win game two. The Knicks win both games at MSG. And they win the title in San Antonio game five.
2: Make the San Antonio people cry. Yeah. Are you thinking of going? Tickets are under like $750 now.
0: Yeah, well, I mean,
2: get in for game one.
0: I figured they'll be paying me at some point in San Antonio. It started out at like, almost $2,000, and now it's down to like $700.
2: Well, we did one of those lessons learned.
0: San Antonio, you can't sell tickets for the game? Can't sell tickets for game one? They've come down that far? Every ticket at Madison Square Garden is like $10,000 a piece.
2: It's up over $5,100 the last I looked, so... Yeah, certainly there, and it's the old battle, and folks say, you guys, you're living high. I was like, no, radio people. Yeah. Nobody's given me any tickets. I just think that there's those experiences in your fandom, in your life, whatever it is, that you try to figure out what that value is to you.
0: Yeah.
2: And what it means in your terms of your fandom.
0: Yeah, but I look at it this way, and this for most of my life, I looked at it this way. There's a lot of people. There's 15 to 18 to 20,000 people that are going to say, I spent a lot of money and I was able to go and see that game. There are maybe how many people in the world that are going to say, I got to talk to the entire world about the game, when it happened and when it went after. That's what we get to do.
2: And that is certainly the value. I'm speaking to the larger fan base that says, well, look how expensive this is.
0: Oh, and it is.
2: And there's, and I'm not dismissing that.
0: Yeah,
2: it just becomes the, at each point in your life, like there's things that have great meaning to you. Mm-hmm. All right, I want to go see this band. I want to go visit this place in the globe, right? We've both been blessed to go with our families and take pretty cool trips, see some big sporting events, see some big concerts. I encourage folks, if you get the opportunity and you can swing it, it has that value. You'll always be able to say you were there, win, lose, or draw.
0: But buy tickets for the first five games because it's going to end by then.
2: Yeah, because we also had that guy that was talking about going to a concert because they were selling tickets for $1.
0: Yeah. Oh, yeah.
2: And then hiding in the rafters so you can say you saw the Knicks for $1.
0: It's like Roofman 2.
1: Like the Teenage Mutant Ninja Turtles, hiding in Madison Square Garden.
2: That's it. Yeah. Yep.
0: Yesterday, Myles Garrett got traded to the Rams.
2: Mm-hmm.
0: Today, there's been a lot of talk that potentially Aaron Donald, who retired a couple of years ago, would come out of retirement to play for the Rams again.
2: Mm-hmm.
0: He had a back and forth with Pat McAfee about it. I'm thinking about it. Sean McVay said today, I've had conversations with him. I talk to Aaron Donald all the time. It would be up to him. I'd love to see it. I think it would be awesome. But this sounds to me like a story that sounds great. The excitement of Myles Garrett and Aaron Donald getting to play with him would be awesome. And in a couple of days, it's going to be, it sounded great for a little bit, but I'm staying retired.
2: Yeah, even with Aaron Donald, he said, I got to see if I can find the fire.
0: Yeah, I mean, I get it. It sounds great, but after a couple of days, like, oh, yeah, the excitement of it has gone away, and I've been retired for a while, so I'm going to stay retired.
2: Comes running out like he's a WWE wrestler. I'm in!
0: Exit out by the Fresca at Swollen Dome. For Mike, I'm Jason. My buddy Ben Maller coming up next. Fox. Knicks. We are.
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11: 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The NBA Finals start Wednesday night with the Spurs hosting the Knicks. To Major League Baseball, the Dodgers held on 6-5 at Arizona. Freddie Freeman with three hits, including a home run. Wins for Colorado and Pittsburgh and Seattle. The Mariners have won eight straight after beating the Mets 8-3. Texas won its fifth game in a row with three runs, top of the ninth. A victory at St. Louis 7-4. Milwaukee won again 8-3 over San Francisco. Winning pitcher Kyle Harrison now 7-1. Cincinnati came back for a 10-inning decision over Kansas City 4-3. Philadelphia edged San Diego 3-2. The Atlanta Falcons gave wide receiver Drake London a four-year contract extension worth $100 million guaranteed. I'm Steve DeSager.
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0: Is it a two-for-one special? Welcome in the beginning of another night of the Ben Maller Show. They just keep happening one after another after another. It's amazing. It's shocking. Yes, we are in the air everywhere, making a connections. We tiptoe through the night, coast to coast, border to border and beyond, on the vast and fantastically powerful microphones of FSR emanating live.
1: Going live!
0: From the craft, a crafty little devil, guaranteed human, from the world-famous Fox Sports Radio studios, where the one and only Hollering James reminds us this hour made possible in part by our friends at Tire Rack. 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It's exciting here. There's a little buzz in the air if you come to the studio, and you're not invited, by the way, you'll be arrested. But other than that, it's exciting here, and the reason it's exciting is because in about half an hour, we will begin the return of the NFL Buck'em. The most exciting thing of the offseason. So, well, the offseason has been going on a while. Training camp opens up in a month and a half. We were inspired by the Green Bay Packers, woo! Who had

0: their team captain get arrested last week and was out on the practice field this week. So there you go. So we've got the NFL book, and we'll explain what that's about. If you're new to the show, it's an iconic bit that we did for a long time. Then you wokesters got all upset, and so we got rid of it. But it's back, and we're excited about it. We want no one to get arrested. No one at all to get arrested. However, we do have the NFL Book'em. Just in case somebody slips up, we've got the NFL Book'em.
1: I'm so excited.
0: This is Lorena's first Book'em. And we were going to have Marcel in Brooklyn represent the callers. However, we've decided, we made an executive decision. Every hour, we're going to have somebody new. And then we'll just rotate it, because that's the voice of the people. And it's going to be four different teams, if you will. You're Team Ben, team's going to win. Team Lorena, and Team Coop. And then the fourth, because we used to have this guy named Eddie, he got whacked, so we have no one over there. There's an empty room. The lights are out in there. So we'll just have you.
2: Keep Eddie's name out your effing mouth.
0: We'll just have you representing the listeners. And we'll rotate it. So if you're interested in that, you want to represent the people. And it's very simple. It's in the first ever NFL Book'em as a lottery. Because all you people love the lottery, you losers. So we're going to do the NFL Book'em lottery. There's no manipulation. And then we'll explain all that. Anyway, our lead this hour is from La La Land. And for the second consecutive night, the biggest story in all of sports. You can ram it all day and you can ram it all night. The Rams, who made the biggest move of the offseason, the defining move. They won the championship this week, and they got to play all these stupid games to get to February at SoFi when they're crowned the champion. But the major move of the offseason, winning the offseason, trading for the preeminent defensive player, Myles Garrett, and for everyone else in the NFC West and the NFC in general, turn out the lights, the party's over. So Myles Garrett coming over to L.A. from the Factory of Sadness. And you say, well, that was a story from yesterday. What are you doing talking about it now, you moron? You're telling me. Well, explain. Let me explain to you. All right, so let me explain. So this has sparked renewed interest from retired defensive tackle Aaron Donald about a comeback. Yes, that Aaron Donald. Do you see any of this? Do you hear anything about this? No? The pride of Pittsburgh. Aaron Donald. We had those great cinnamon rolls in Pittsburgh. One of our guys came down from Pittsburgh during the Ohio meet and greet and brought, or Kentucky, and brought the cinnamon rolls, which were just freaking outstanding. Aaron Donald texting a number of people, including some NFL insider types, and saying he is, quote, for sure flirting with the idea of unretiring. And Donald's been out of the NFL for a couple of years. He mentioned the opportunity of playing for a Super Bowl contender. Of course, the Rams every year are a Super Bowl contender, so I don't know why this would be any different. And especially the fact that the Super Bowl in February will be hosted in the hood in Inglewood at the Rams' home stadium and up to no good. He added, quote, if I can find the fire, it's a possibility. Well, ask Karen Bass, the mayor of L.A. She knows a thing or two about fire. The whole city burned down while she was mayor.
1: I was going to say she wasn't here for it. So.
0: That's right. She might not know about fire. She was in Africa while the whole town burned down. Anyway, let us discuss the question. How do you process Aaron Donald publicly flirtatious with a return to the L.A. Rams? So I've got Yoda, fiberglass, and grizzly bear. Not in underwear. We'll combine all of these things together, and we will be as clear as crystal. All right, so Aaron Donald is out here stirring the pot like he's auditioning for a Food Network show called Chaos Kitchen with Aaron Donald. The Big Tease by Mr. Donald here, flirting with the comeback, texting his buddies in the media. It's like that ex that texts gives you that text, at Dayton, hey, stranger, at 1 a.m. You know what that means? You don't believe it. You definitely look, though. You're like, oh, okay. Man, do I want to go down that road? The instigator, the agitator, the aggravator who stepped away after the 2023 season was done with the NFL has stayed in pretty good shape by all accounts. It's not like he let himself go. He's not a big fat turd at this particular point. 10-year run and all that with the Rams. A future Hall of Famer. All the accolades. Filled up the Wikipedia page with Defensive Player of the Year awards and First Team All-Pro and all those things. Helped the Rams win Super Bowl 56 back in the day. And as the late, great Brian Wheeler would have said, Donald is bona fide, certified, and overqualified. All of those things. And depending on how much he has left after collecting rust for a couple of years. Again, he's in shape, but you know, he hasn't played in a while. Donald, he doesn't need a reason to return. Supposedly he needs a purpose. It's all about the purpose. Now, there is a difference here. Now, Sean McVay is basically Motel 6 at this particular point. We'll leave the light on for you, is the message to Aaron Donald. And room service, as many protein shakes as you want, we got you. And if Donald is really tempted, which he appears to be, or he just wants attention, there's a possibility he just wants attention. If he's really tempted, though, to play with Myles Garrett, that would be an absolutely terrifying defensive line. Pairing Aaron Donald with Myles Garrett is like putting a turbocharger on a tank, is what it would be. And is it necessary? No, the Rams are good enough to win the Super Bowl without Aaron Donald coming back. Now, my advice, and I know Aaron Donald wants the advice of overnight talk radio. So the advice to Aaron Donald is simple. Follow the wisdom of Yoda. I learned this as a child. Try not, do or do not. There is no try. Just do it. That's, I think Nike used that slogan. Just do it. Just come back. And if you don't want to come back, stop flirting. It's annoying. Okay? Like, there's really nothing to say. Just, I'm coming back. You announce, I'm back. You don't need to say, I might come back. Because you're just trying to get attention when you say that. And nobody wants an attention whore. All right, now, page two. To Atlanta we go. The Falcons. Who knew the Falcons had money? The prices at Home Depot are going to go up as wide receiver Drake London. Drake London, good name. Good name. Drake London has agreed to a 4-year contract for $141 million. That's a pretty sizable extension, said the wise guy. So he'll be with the Atlanta Falcons for the next couple of years. He'll get $100 million guaranteed. $100 million guaranteed for Drake London. Has anyone ever bought a ticket to watch Drake London play football? Good for him. And up to weasel term, $150 million with incentives. The AAV, which is all most people care about, the average annual value, $35.25 million, making him, meaning Drake London, the third highest paid wide receiver in the NFL. So the question, using the time-tested Goldilocks test, which is wonderful, we love the Goldilocks test, is the Falcon $141 million extension of Drake London too much, too little, or just right? All right, so after a minutes-long deliberation on the available information, this deal completely flunks the test. It is boiling hot porridge is what it is. Listen, good for Drake London. He bamboozled the Atlanta Falcon front office here. Now, I like London. I like the player. I don't hate the player. I like the player. He's big body. He's strong, seemingly reliable. Those are all good qualities to have as an NFL receiver. However, this particular contract is a magic mountain ride. It's overpriced and overhyped is what it is. And the Falcons just paid Drake London like he's, what, the love child of Julio Jones and Andre Rison from back in the day. This is classic Atlanta. You're paying top five money for a top 15 receiver, and you're saying this is all part of the vision board that we have. Really? Okay. London's a very good player. I'm not trashing. This contract, though, treats him like he's on the same level as Justin Jefferson with a side of Jamar Chase. I don't see it. Do you see it? I don't see it. Receiver inflation is obviously real. This is hyperinflation. They going to blame Putin on this the old president did? The Falcons didn't just jump the market. They used some fiberglass and they pole vaulted over the market is what they did. And wide receiver is the most volatile position in football. And Atlanta just, it's like buying Bitcoin at the peak. Well, that's probably not the wisest thing to do. Why would you do that? You don't win the Super Bowl by making your wideout the highest paid player. You win them with elite quarterbacks and a balanced roster. That's generally how that goes. Now, last word, we go to prime time because we love our celebrities. That's right, we do. Deion Sanders in the sporting headlines again. Did you see this? No? All right. So Deion Sanders, you got to think this is his last year at Colorado, right? It has not gone well for Deion. Things are not going particularly well. The team's mediocre. They had all that buzz. They had all that excitement. They dominated the ratings, and it just has all gone away. So Deion Sanders has once again denied that there's any legitimacy to the widely reported chatter from a year ago connecting him to having interest with the Dallas Cowboys head coaching vacancy. This was last offseason. Sanders was asked recently about the Cowboys rumors and said they weren't real at all. That's what he said. They weren't real at all. I like playing the pro game, Deion said, but, he said, I wouldn't enjoy coaching the pro game. Really? It's a different game, Deion said. I'm focused on winning and getting these kids through college, blah, blah, blah, blah, blah. I have no thought process for the NFL whatsoever. Okay, close quote. So, question, what is your instinct? Give me your instinct on Deion Sanders' latest denials about wanting the Cowboys head coaching gig. So Deion denying that he wants the, you know, he wanted, obviously past tense, the Cowboys have a coach, although it's always a temporary job. It's not like Shoddy's done a great job. So Deion denying that he wants the Cowboys job is the biggest fairy tale since Pinocchio went to school. All right. So his nose grew not one, not two, 3 inches. Just saying those rumors weren't real at all. You can literally see that. Yeah.
3: Liar!
0: Liar, liar, pants on fire. So he loves the college game the way that I love kale. And if you've ever met me, and some of you have, you know my relationship with kale is a one-sided relationship. Very one-sided. So if Jerry Jones had actually called up Deion and said, hey, Prime, I want you to coach the Dallas Cowboys, Deion would have thrown his back out, reaching for the phone. He would have fought a grizzly bear for that job, the Cowboy job, if Jerry had said, okay, all right, fine. And this is vintage Coach Prime. Deny, deflect, and hope nobody checks the receipts. Don't check the receipts and all that. Because let's be real here. The true problem with Dallas is that Jerry, and I love him as a talk show host, but Jerry loves being the only celebrity in that part of the building, in Jerry's world, the coaching front office. He's the GM and all that. That's the exact reason Deion didn't get a serious look. And so now Sanders, you talk about being in a holding pattern. And you know he's got to downplay the whole thing, of course, because he's a college coach. He's got to pretend like he's content in Boulder, Colorado, because he's still got players to spend NIL money on and all that stuff. And sitting pretty with a meh 16-21 record for the Buffaloes. It is the Ben Maller Show as we are just beginning. I mentioned the NFL Book'em. It is a simple game. It is a very popular game. And it is a game that you can be part of. And if you'd like to be part of it, we one person per hour. So, and it's real simple. The way this is going to work, all of the three of us here in the studio, myself, hi, I'm Ben, Lorena and Coop.
1: Hi.
0: There's Lorena, and then there's Coop over there who's, say hi, Coop, to the people. Say hi.
4: Hi.
0: Hi. Okay, there's Coop. He's bashful. He's very bashful. So we're all going to pick, and I have the hopper. I brought the hopper.
1: That's a big box,
0: that's
1: man.
0: A bit, well, that's what she said. But there's a hopper right there, and so we're going to do the lottery, and there's 32 balls. They're little balls in the hopper.
1: Oh.
0: All right? And there's a number assigned to every single team. And then it's real simple. Now, we've got to get through 8 rounds. So if my math is correct, we need to do at least 2 an hour or we're effed.
1: Let's do it.
0: We can do it, right? It's real simple. The way it's going to work, we're just going to roll the hopper and spin the hopper, and then we'll get a number. There's a number associated. We'll do alphabetical order. Yes, do we all agree on that? Alphabetical order?
1: That's great.
0: That's
1: that
0: fair.
1: Makes me last.
0: Well, no. I mean the teams alphabetically.
1: Oh.
0: Yeah. Well, we're gonna go by seniority on the show. So I'll go first. Koop will go second. You'll go third.
1: Ladies first.
0: Well, you know, we're a bunch of Neanderthals here. So as you know, sports radio, a bunch of meatheads. Anyway, if you want to be part, and we'll take calls. Obviously, this one not gonna take that. It's not supposed to take that long. In my head, it won't take long. It'll likely F up the whole show. The whole show is going to be ruined because this will just be the whole show. I hope that's not the case. And so each pick, quick line about the team, why you're optimistic that somebody might get arrested or not get arrested or whatever. 877-99 on Fox. 87, and we'll rotate. Each hour, there'll be somebody else that will have an opportunity to do it, represent the people, the listenership. 877-99 on Fox. Also on X, at Ben Maller. That is at Ben Maller if you'd like to be part of the program. And very, very exciting. We'll get to all that. We will do it next. But it is the A Block, and what hour is it? Let's see if we can find out.
3: Hour number one.
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0: you. It is the Bane Maller Show as we continue on. Yapping away all night here. Moments away from the NFL Book'em. If you'd like to be part of the show, you can call us up and scream and shout and yell and be someone interesting at 877-99-FOX. Now, you do not have to call. We have plenty of content. And we're one of the last shows that actually takes calls. Most of these shows don't take calls because the radio business is run by a lot of consultants. And they say, don't put the callers on the air. And if you've heard this show, we are the reason the consultants don't want callers on the air.
1: You're wrong, man.
0: It's your fault, those of you that call the show. Anyway, I'm kidding, unless I'm not. So we will take your calls if you want. 877-996-6369. Also on X, at Ben Maller. It's exciting. It's the NFL Book'em. You can say hello to Lorena. It's her first Book'em. You always remember your first Book'em.
2: I'm so excited, Bill.
0: It's a big part of a person's life, especially like Lorena. She's been here a couple years, but she's still new, kind of. And you can say hello to Lorena, FSR Tech Queen on X. Kuba Loop, a seasoned veteran of the NFL Book'em. And say hello to Coop at A Bronco Fan. Your comments can and will be used against you in the court of sports radio. So please, please act accordingly. Right, we're settling in for the long night here and a long night to go. Ferg Dog says, now that you've had a full day to digest the big Ram trade with the Factory of Sadness, can we play the schedule game, please? It's good radio fun. Ferg Dog says, I've got the Rams going a reasonable 18-0, he says. Yeah, seems right. I'm looking at your math on this, and it doesn't seem like that's bad. Like, I mean, I don't see a loss on the schedule. Like, who would they lose to? I don't see. I'm looking at it. Win, there's a win. That's like Mike Francesa's old bit on WFAN back in the 80s. Or early 90s. It was like, Giants, Redskins, that's a win. Play the Cowboys, that's a loss. That whole thing. Charlie D. writes in from the Twin Cities there. It says, about time we get some NFL talk. That's right, Charlie D. We got hot NFL talk. The Baltimore Freeloader account writes and says, it is the danger season in the NFL. Trouble is always around the corner. Glad to see you're embracing the mayhem. As a PSA, watch out for those fireworks on July 4th. You might lose a finger or all of your fingers. All of them. Yeah, exactly.
2: Don't play with fireworks.
0: Michael from Tulsa says, is porridge better than the gabagool or the baba ganoush? I don't have time to break that down. I don't at all. No. Wayne in Duluth. This guy's become a real curmudgeon. Like, this guy's really just bitter. I don't know what happened to Wayne, dude. You live in Duluth. Chill out. Go swimming in the Great Lake there, man. You get the brown water. What are you doing, dude? He says, we go from Jason Smith's love affair with the New York teams to Ben's love affair with the L.A. teams. There you go. There's this area in the middle full of, what do you want me to do? The L.A. Rams just acquired the preeminent defensive player, Myles Garrett, and the Hall of Famer Aaron Donald is playing footsie with the media about coming back and playing. So what do you want me to do? Like, seriously, you want me to ignore that? Let's break down the Twins game. Why don't we do hot Twins talk? All right, without further ado. Do you have anything to get me in the mood here, Lorena, for the NFL Book'em? Or,
2: yeah, no, I did. Hold on. I think this is it right here.
0: Here we go. All right.
2: Is that cool enough, or do you want something different?
0: I'm fine. Set the mood.
2: Yeah.
0: To the powers invested in me as the plausible host of the Ben Maller Show on Fox Sports Radio, I'm happy to announce, it's better late than never. After years and years on ice, the iconic overnight bit has returned. The top fantasy game of the NFL offseason, just in time for vacation time. We like to call that arrest time. It is the 2026 NFL Book'em. Book'em, Dano! Now, if you're new to the show, we haven't done this bit in a couple years because you wokesters got all upset. So, and a whole meltdown. So we start out by saying, let me read the disclaimer here. On behalf of Fox Sports Radio and the Ben Maller Show, we want no one to be arrested at all.
2: No, we don't.
0: We hope that everyone goes to church every Sunday and hangs out with their mamas and their kids and their girlfriends and their wives and their whoever they're cheating with, and just has a great time. You know, we want that. We want no crime at all. And we're doing this so you can mock us. You can goof on us and say, boy, what a bunch of dummies. Nobody got arrested. Now, that said, if somebody does end up getting arrested, we will benefit from that. And we will do this to shame them so they don't get arrested again. Now, the NFL Book'em is an eight-round draft. An eight-round draft. We will have two rounds each hour. The show is 4 hours long, so each hour will have one round robin, if you will. So we'll go, and I text the crew. You obviously can't see that unless you've hacked my phone, so F you if you've done that. So the order is based on seniority, and I believe I've been here longer than you. So I will go first. Coop will go second. The Reina third, and then you, the callers, will go fourth. It'll go in that order, and then when we get to the caller, each hour there'll be a different caller, and then when that caller comes on, they'll then make another pick. So it'll be back-to-back picks. Now, I have the hopper. I don't know if you can hear this. You hear that?
2: Yes, it sounds so
0: That's
2: cool.
0: The hopper. I'm moving the hopper. This is old school. This is not AI. This is not special effects, you losers. This is the hopper. So it is the hopper, putting the hopper down. Now, if you guys, you're able to come in here if you want to if you don't think the integrity of me spinning the hopper is accurate. So each team has been numbered 1 to 32. It's in alphabetical order. Does anyone disagree with that order? Anyone want to fight back on that order? Coop, I sent you the order. It's in alphabetical. The Arizona Cardinals, each of the balls in the hopper has a number. Obviously, it's just numbered balls, and then the numbers are associated with the teams. For example, Arizona Cardinals would be first. Atlanta Falcons second, all the way down to the final pick. The 32nd ball number 32, will be the Washington Commanders. Do we all understand?
2: Yes.
0: All right. Any questions before we begin? And there's a point system. We won't get into that right now because we want no one to actually get arrested. There is a point system based on felony, misdemeanor, and league suspension. Commissioner's exemplist, correct, Coop? We did that before, commissioner's exemplist?
1: That is correct.
0: Anything you want to add here, Coop, before we get started with the festivities?
1: I opened the old document and
0: here we go.
1: Just for, just in case
0: Giggles.
1: You're curious.
0: Yeah.
1: The 2022 NFL Book'em.
0: We have not done this since 2022?
1: Yeah.
0: Holy crap. 4 years of, whatever. Yeah, 4 years of no Book'em.
1: Yeah.
0: Wow.
1: And Eddie was the last winner.
0: Eddie, unfortunately, is not here to receive his award or continue. All right, representing the callers, how appropriate is this, Coop, to represent the callers here? We have Hollering James, who's going to be selecting this hour for the callers, the first two rounds. Hello, Hollering James.
3: How you doing, Ben?
0: All right, try to be serious, James. This is a big bet here. You're representing everyone listening, all eight people that listen. You're representing them, James. Do you understand?
3: I'm the representative payee.
0: Of the people. All right.
3: People.
4: Hold on. One of the balls. Got
1: now this is
4: one
1: this
4: the,
1: is different what, in than in previous years in the sense that this is it's luck of the draw.
0: Yeah, it is luck of the draw. I have no idea who I'm going to. I have the number one pick, but there's no. Yeah, I don't know. All right, here we go. I'm going to start. Everyone ready?
3: Yeah.
0: All right, here we go. The first pick. I'm spinning. Hold on a sec here. Let me spin. Big money. Big money. Stop. All right. Oh, it didn't work. Hold on. Let me spin it again here. Hold on. James, are you snoring?
3: No.
0: You promise?
3: I'm breathing.
0: You sound like you're snoring. All right. Hold on a sec. first technical snafu with a hopper. All right. I've spun it, and here we go. All right. The first pick, number 18. Number 18. What team is that?
1: Let's see. That is the Los Angeles
0: All right,
1: Chargers.
0: I got the Chargers, baby. L.A., man. Sex, drug, and rock and roll. L.A., man. Guys get arrested in L.A. All right, that's the first pick. Coop, I'm going to spin for you now. Who are you hoping for, Coop? Let's see here.
1: I'm honestly hoping my top of my draft board. I'm hoping for number 20 here.
0: Okay.
1: I would like the Miami Dolphins.
0: Okay, that's not bad.
1: We've got nothing to play for this season.
0: Yeah. Hold on a sec here. Here we go. We're spinning the hopper.
2: But they've had people before. How likely are they to get more this year?
0: Hold on. Yeah, it's Miami. You know what else is there to do?
1: Exactly.
0: All right. For some reason, the hopper's not cooperating. Oh, here we go. There we go. James, this is
2: you have to be snoring. What is happening?
0: All right. This is number 13, Coop. You've got 13. Number 13. Oh, first pick for Coop is number 13.
1: The Texans. I don't hate that pick.
0: Yeah, these guys get arrested in Houston. Yeah. They hang out with Mr. Irrigation. They get popped there in Houston. Ooh. All right, Lorena, you're up. Are you excited, Lorena? Here
2: oh,
0: we
2: I'm
0: go.
2: So excited. Yeah.
0: This is
2: so
0: Lorena's
2: excited.
0: First pick. You're listening to the NFL Book'em. Live coverage on the NFL Book'em with James.
1: James, can you stop farting on the
0: while
1: air?
0: While breathing, it sounds like he's farting, yes. All right, here we go, Lorena. The first pick for Lorena, number 14, Coop. Number 14.
1: Oh, the Indianapolis Colts.
0: Congratulate. You're writing this down, right, Coop? Because I'm not writing this down. All right, James, you're up, James. Who do you want, James?
3: I want number one.
0: All right. You don't even know what that is. Okay. Number one. James, congratulations. You have gotten the, number 12, Coop.
1: Oh, the Packers.
0: Oh, James, you got the Packers, James. They already got a guy arrested. You got the Packers, James. It's the NFL Book'em. All right, James is going to go again here. All right, James. Any thoughts on the Packers, James?
3: Yeah, they got a guy arrested. He's going to jail. He's going to jail.
0: You don't need to celebrate that, James. All right, James, next pick. Coop number five came up. Number five.
1: All right. Carolina Panthers.
0: Okay, James, you got the Panthers. Can you name one player on the Carolina Panthers, James?
3: Yeah. Okay, let me think now. Is it right now, at this moment, is Bubba Bean.
0: Okay. That's stupid. All right. Hold on a second here. All right, Lorena, your next pick. It's the NFL Book'em live coverage of the NFL Book'em.
2: I want number 27. All right. I like
0: Lorena,
2: that
0: number seven has come up.
2: Okay,
0: number seven.
2: Cincinnati Bengals.
0: Oh, Lorena, that would have been a great pick like 20 years ago. They used to always get arrested.
1: Yeah, historically,
2: oh, really?
1: It's a
0: top
1: pick. Yeah.
0: It's an all-time franchise when it comes to the arrests.
1: It's them and the Raiders.
2: Yeah. I was going to say, I thought Raiders were aggressive.
0: All right, Coop, you're up next here. Coop-a-loop. Right, got to spin it again. Spin it. Here we go. All right. Oh, here we go. Let's see here.
2: Oh, what is it? What is it?
0: Oh, dropped it. Number 27, Coop.
2: Stop
0: number 27.
2: It. I said I wanted 27.
1: Oh, the Steelers.
0: Oh, the pick. No, guys don't get arrested in Pittsburgh.
2: Why did I give it to you?
1: I don't know. I guess.
0: All right. Switch? Last pick of the Book'em this hour. And let's see here. I'm up. This is my next pick.
2: Should have been mine.
0: Who did I get the first pick? I got the, I don't even remember. Let's see. Let's see here. All right. And, oh, dropped it again.
2: I got it.
0: Where'd it go? Oh. All right, here we go. What is it? Let's see here. Number nine. Number nine.
2: Oh, you got my Cowboys.
0: Did I get the Cowboys?
1: Yeah.
0: Oh, I got the Cowboys. They're good for one arrest, right? Jerry gets a bunch of hoodlums down there in Dallas. That's good for one arrest. Right, James?
3: Yeah.
0: All right, that is the first two rounds of the NFL Book'em. Any other thoughts, James?
3: I love this Book'em show. Let's get some every month.
0: Okay. It's stupid. Thank you. There he is, Hollering James, the voice of the people. And you can be part of this next hour. We'll do it again. We're doing the NFL Book'em live on the air. The drama. And it really adds another layer. I feel like we need to use the hopper for more things. Woo! That the hopper is an added element to
2: it's
0: the show.
2: It's a fun touch.
0: It's a great thing, right? The hopper. All right.
1: We still have the top two teams with the most arrests over the last 10 years available on the board.
0: All right. So this is surprising, and it's all random, and we'll see what's next. So the first, what are we at there? First eight picks, right? Yes, eight picks. All right. It is the Ben Maller Show. The Ben Maller Show, and Supermarket Steve says, let's see here. Herm Edwards used to do this with his players where he would hang up list of names of NFL players who got arrested in the offseason the year before and were no longer in the NFL this year. Yeah. All right. Anyway, we will press on here. Time now for the Who Am I game. And this is where we pretend to be somebody else. And here we go. We'll go old school on this one. I am the only player in baseball history to have a name, to make the big leagues and have a name without an A, E, I, O, or U in both their first and last names. Again, this is very specific. I'm the only player ever in baseball history to have a name, first and last name, that does not include an A, E, I, O, or U. Who am I? That's the question. The answer, we'll get to it. We will do it next.
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0: Bill Miller and you. It is the Ben Maller Show as we have the NFL book 'em. 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Tales from the Naked City that are only available on the Fifth Hour podcast. Celebrity appearances by Robbie the Mariner fan, Justin in Cincinnati, and other celebrities. Who knows who's on this week? We don't have anyone booked yet this week. So we've got that, and also the Ben Maller Show podcast, the original recipe podcast, which is said, according to Alf and Ferg Dog, life-changing. And Maller Prop Guy agrees. Back to it. Now, back to it we go. We'll pay off the Who Am I game in a moment. First, though, we have now, and this is amazing, the play of the day from the Night and Source. Now, what do you think the play of the day is? And it's not just the play of the day. That would be the play of the day would be fine, but it's the tire rack play of the day. So let's see if we can find out. I don't even know what the play of the day is. I have no idea. All right. Well, let's go to the Valley of the Sun, the Valley of the Sun, and let's see if we can figure out the play of the day together. I think it's the most famous player in baseball that did something cool. Let's find out.
1: Out of the stretch, delivers home, and this one pulled down the right field side. Fair ball right on the line. Around third. Comes rushing, he'll score. Freeland's going to get waved around. Ohtani around second. He's into third with a pop-up side. Safe. It's 4-0 Dodgers.
0: And that is, the Dodgers go on, hold off the Diamondbacks. They win that game, and that is the Tire Rack play of the night. For over 40 years, Tire Rack has been helping customers like Blind Scott find the right tires for how, what, and where they drive. Stevie Meatballs loves that they're shipped fast and free, backed by free road hazard protection with convenient installation options like mobile tire installation, which Incaterra says is good. And Incaterra wants you to go to TireRack.com the way tire buying should be. Time now for the payoff on the Who Am I game. So I'm the only player, and this is a vowel-related question. I'm the only player in MLB history without an A-E-I-O or U. In both my first and last names. There's only been one player in baseball without those letters, A, E, I, O, and U, in their last name. Who am I? That is the question. What is the answer? I can't wait to see these answers.
2: Who?
0: I'm sure they'll be right on point. Sydney Sweeney, guessed by Eloy from Compton. Well, that is a great photo. That must be Photoshopped. Who else do we have?
2: Who?
0: Mr. Disemvowling is guessed by Michael in Tulsa. Is it ZZ or CC from Keith Ocho Texto? Shane in Des Moines says the late night drug tester. Random Ryan in Carolina says boogity, boogity, boogity. And Dick Trickle, the greatest name in sports, Dick Trickle, right there with Kobe Bryant's uncle, Chubby Cox. Howard Cunningham, guessed by Rob the Goat Man. Royce White's three-game NBA career. Reggie, I don't know if you know this because you're kind of a new listener. I got into a social media beef with Royce White. He got upset with me when I mocked him. I can't believe he got upset with me. And I was correct, by the way. He never apologized. Didn't he become a politician or something like that? DMX from Femi, very funny,
3: Rob,
0: in Minnesota. Jamie Quirk, great name, guessed by Mr. Nice Guy. Who else do we have? Page down. Bobby in Florida went with YHWH as his answer. Jim Lynch with the G from Ferg Dog. Who else do we have? Page down. Prince, guessed by Alf, the alien opiner. I can't read that. What else? Page down. Let's see here. Late night drug tester says you are singer Biba Dobie, who is 26. Who is that? I don't know who that is. Page down.
4: Biba Dobie.
0: The Mexican John Dutton going with the sports god Dave Smith as his answer. Hunter Biden's crack pipe from Cowboy Drew. Benito, the long-suffering Cowboy fan, going with my pastor, Jason Whitlock. Wow. John Candelaria from Doc Dan. What say you, Lorena? By the way, Lawn God Larry got this right. He cheated. But go ahead.
4: Rhythm Slyly.
0: No. It is someone named Byrd Lynn, B-Y-R-D-L-Y-N-N, of the 1919 White Sox. Yeah, yeah, he did not go well for the 1919 White Sox, no. 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
4: Vegas took the opener of the Stanley Cup Final at Carolina 5-4, getting the game-winning goal with under 3.5 minutes to go. The Canes had scored on the first shot of the night. Game two is in Raleigh on Thursday. The Atlanta Falcons gave wide receiver Drake London a 4-year contract extension worth $100 million guaranteed. The Steelers gave linebacker Nick Herbig a 4-year extension. Seahawks pass rusher Derek Hall got a 3-year extension. And the Broncos gave defensive back Patrick Surtain a pay raise. Late night baseball wins for the Dodgers in Colorado and for Seattle. The Mariners have won 8 straight after an 8-3 decision over the Mets. Texas won its 5th in a row, 7-4 at St. Louis with 3 runs in the top of the 9th. Milwaukee 8-3 over San Francisco, winning pitcher Kyle Harrison 7-1. Detroit shut out Tampa Bay. Cleveland beat the Yankees. I'm Steve DeSager.
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9: You gotta earn your Spurs, or do you? Welcome in the beginning of another hour of the Ben Maller Show on an NFL book'em kind of a night. We are in the air everywhere. A consortium, as we are, hanging out here in a time warp. Coast to coast, border to border, and beyond, on the vast and blisteringly powerful microphones of FSR emanating live from the jog. Not that kind of jog. We're going to jog your mind. 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
9: 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With the NFL book'em, we'll continue later this hour. And we had Hollering James representing the people. So if you would like to represent the people in the NFL book'em, there is a slot open for you, and you can do that if you want. And
11: quickly.
9: Very simple, yes. And how do you do it? Well, you call up at 877-99 on Fox. That'll be coming up in a little bit. Our lead, though, this hour is from Pro Bouncy Ball.

0: bouncy. The hiatus on the NBA Finals ends tonight. It's back on and like Donkey Kong. So Jalen Brunson and the New York Knicks looking to end a long championship drought that goes back before cable television, before the internet, when rotary phones were ruling the world. Way back in the day, and they'll take on Wemby, the Parisian prodigy, the import from Paris. And the San Antonio Spurs, game one is in San Antonio, which means it is time for everyone's favorite guessing game, predictions. As you know, predictions are like fortune cookies, vague enough to sound smart later. The key is to be vague. So that is a good jumping off point. Let's discuss. Toss-up question. Who you got, the Knicks or the Spurs? Who's going to win the NBA Finals? You make the call. So I've got shampoo, Ferrara Brands, and East River. We'll combine all of these things together, and we are going to give you a migraine headache unless we don't. But we'll give some pharmacy-grade ibuprofen, so you'll be okay. So number one. All right, stop. All right. So we're going to go with the boys from the Alamo. That's right. San Antonio will stand atop the mountain when it's all said and done. Another June and another therapy bill for the New York Knickerbocker fans as San Antonio will add a fresh chapter to the book of Manhattan misery. It's going to happen. So now if you look on a tablet and not on paper, nobody really uses paper, although we do. On a tablet, though, New York is bringing a knife, a plastic knife, and then San Antonio's got a lightsaber. It's a lightsaber fight, and the Knicks have a knife, a plastic knife. And the reason is because Victor Wembanyama is going to do UFO things. We live in the age of discovery. The goblins are out there. And as far as I know, there's at least a 1% chance that Victor Wembanyama is a creation from somewhere else out in the cosmos. So, Wemby is going to go out there, and he's going to do his thing. And the Knicks will be trying to read the instruction manual. Well, how do we stop this? What do we do here? And it's like the shampoo. Okay, Wemby is head and shoulders, the top player in the NBA Finals. And you don't need to go too deep. It's an Occam's razor situation. The simplest answer is the right answer here. He's head and shoulders above everyone else. In fact, he's three zip codes. I looked it up. I looked at the U.S. Postal Code. He's three zip codes above anyone else, Wemby. Now, there is one little thing that I'd like to address here. The memo to Wemby. No naps, no lollygagging, and no mercy. There were some stretches against the Thunder where he didn't shoot. He wasn't aggressive. He was way too passive. He looked like a French soldier retreating. So don't do that. Don't be daydreaming like you were. Just, if you take every possession like it matters and you don't take a half off here or a quarter off there, San Antonio, there's no way they can lose this series. Now, New York, you have to imagine going in, just based on common basketball 101, you don't have to be some kind of insider to know that New York is going to try to bully Wemby, because that appears to be the only part of his game where there is a weakness there, that he's about as heavy, Wembanyama, as a feather. And so you attack him, and the Thunder had a little success until they realized, well, Chet Holmgren sucks. He can't do it. And so Karl Anthony Towns, do you have any confidence in Karl Anthony Towns? Because I don't. He doesn't strike me as the kind of guy capable of physicality and bully ball. Now, is he going to prove me wrong? Is Karl Anthony Towns going to prove me wrong in the NBA Finals? I'll believe it when I see it. Now, the other key, and this is for San Antonio, if you really want to F up the Knicks, you just booby trap Jalen Brunson. That's it. And they have the players that are capable of doing it with, you look at the guards there, De'Aaron Fox and Castle and the different guys they have that can match up with Jalen Brunson. So you harass Brunson And you can't overhelp, obviously, because that becomes a problem. They have the type of players with great length, as the wise man said there, that can disrupt, as Phil Jackson said back in the day, hands on balls, disrupt those passes, get a finger on the balls, and then the ball will go flying the opposite direction. Also, it would help to get some rebounds there. That would help control the glass and force the Knicks to just shoot mid-range jump shots, because they don't really kill you. Even if they make a lot of them, they don't really kill you. And do that, and you'll be eating as much Tex-Mex as you want. You'll be partying on the Riverwalk. So that's it. Now, page two here, on the New York side in particular here, there's been a lot of bandwidth. I've been consuming the content from the basketball media elites, and they tell me that it's all about momentum, that the reason the Knicks are going to win is because of Uncle Mo, not the guy that lives in Jersey, momentum, okay? So I would like to be the guy that pumps the brakes on the momentum talk. I'll be that guy. You're not that guy, pal. You're not that guy. I am that guy. Now, New York, it is true, has won 11 consecutive games in the playoffs. 11 in a row, all of them by double digits. So everyone's all excited about that. They swept the Sixers and then the Cadavers in the Eastern Conference Finals. And at this moment, as we get ready to begin the 2026 NBA Finals, at this moment, the Knickerbockers have the top point differential in NBA playoff history. I'm told that's pretty good. They enter the finals at plus 271 across, I believe that's the right number, across all of their playoff games. That is uncharted territory as we enter the NBA finals. So the question, how much does the Jalen Brunson Knicks momentum narrative matter? That's the question. So, as I have pointed out, I will go a little deeper here. This so-called momentum is pure, unadulterated, grade A juice. It's hogwash juice is what it is. It's all natural, no artificial sweeteners, because it's hogwash is what it is. Now, beating the Hawks, the Sixers, and the Cadavers, this was not the gauntlet. This was the candy aisle. All right, the Knicks, so far in the playoffs, have beaten the Ferrara brands. They beat the Nerds, the Sweet Tarts, and the Fun Dip. That's who they've played so far. Not actual quality opponents in any of these rounds. So congratulations. You beat playoff Harden. Are we supposed to be impressed? You beat playoff Harden in the Eastern Conference Final. PG-13 and Philadelphia, who shouldn't even been there. And then the CJ McCollum is your top player option, Atlanta Hawks, the journeyman CJ McCollum. Whee! All right, so congratulations on that. And as far as the other part of it, which is obvious if you're new to the show, let me be the voice of reason here. Momentum is a bunch of gibberish. It's one of those things you tell before reality shows up. It's like a fairy tale. This mo for the New York Knicks will evaporate the second the Spurs are able to exploit the many mismatches that they have in their favor, right? And so you say, okay, Victor Wembanyama starts treating the Knicks front court like a clearance rack, and then what happened to the momentum? They had all the momentum. The first off-shooting night for the Knicks, where did that go? I don't understand why they didn't make all those shots. They had all the momentum. So I've been doing this for a minute or two, and if you look at the annals of sports, like the history of sports, it is a graveyard littered with momentum darlings, media darlings of momentum, and they end up getting bounced. It's like the fairy tale Cinderella's carriage turning back into a pumpkin well before midnight, and you don't talk about these teams because they lost. Right, they lost. Didn't matter their accolades and all that. They didn't get it done. Now, the final point, and this is a big problem for a lot of people, what I'm about to say. We'll stick with the owner's box. So for years and years and years, the Knicks have served up dog food teams. It has been bad. And the one common denominator has been James Dolan, the owner. Right? Many media pundits have attacked Dolan, and they've just cursed his name, James Dolan. The Knicks owner has been called by many so-called experts the worst owner in sports. Now, he has owned the Knicks since his daddy bought the team back in the 90s and put him in charge. So it's been like 30 years. James Dolan has run through some of the biggest names in that sport. I'm talking about Isaiah Thomas, Larry Brown, Phil Jackson, Tom Thibodeau, Mike D'Antoni. These are big names that it just was a disaster when they worked at the building above Penn Station. It just did not go well there. He's lost sexual harassment lawsuits for millions of dollars, James Dolan. He turned MSG into a police state where they use facial recognition technology, not to keep bad guys out, not to keep criminals out. No, no, no. To ban personal enemies of James Dolan. They've used facial. They got in trouble for that. Google it. I'm not making that up. They sued the Raptors, James Dolan did, for like $10 million, claiming they stole analytical data. Of course, why would anyone steal anything from the Knicks? They were terrible for 25 years. And then he quietly dropped that lawsuit. I can go on and on. Banned a fan from Madison Square Garden for telling him to sell the team a few years back. Banned Charles Oakley, one of the great Knicks, was banned from MSG. So the question, if the Knicks defy the Maller prediction, and if I'm wrong and the New York Knicks end up winning the title here, what would that do to the legend of James Dolan being the worst owner in sports and the idea that you need to have a good owner to win? There's always the argument, oh, we can't win, we've got a bad owner. I hear that all the time. Artie Moreno with the Angels. He's a nincompoop. They can't win because of Artie. Sell the team. People chanting sell the team. Well, people chanted for years to James Dolan to sell the Knickerbockers. So if the Knicks win the title, James Dolan, a long-running punchline, the patron saint of bad optics, James Dolan, the human cease and desist letter, that guy, all right, he gets a ring on his resume, the Knicks win this thing, and for 30 years, the pundits, they all blamed him for every single thing that went wrong. They blamed him for the losing, the size of the subway rats in Manhattan, the smell of trash in August on a hot summer night in the city, which is really the aroma of Manhattan, that smell of that rotting food and the rats eating it there at 5, 6, 7 o'clock at night when they're picking up the trash there. That's the smell. Blame him. A Knicks title wouldn't just crack the you need a great owner to win narrative. It would detonate that. Kaboom! Kaboom. Leaving that narrative floating face down in the East River, okay? And you're looking at the ultimate Mythbusters. It's not like James Dolan has changed. He's the same guy he was. You know, it would be proof that you don't need a great owner, that you just hire enough people. Eventually, you'll hire one that knows what they're doing, and you get a couple of good players, and that's it. And you just don't actively burn the building down if you're the owner. And it doesn't matter what kind of loser you are and what kind of schmuck you are, your team can win. And if Dolan wins, every sports mythologist, if you will, needs to turn in their badge and gun, and that's it. The Knicks fans also, who have spent decades chanting, sell the team, sell the team, at Madison Square Garden, are you now going to have to send thank you notes to Dolan? Is that how that works? The legend would be dead. The bad guy wins if the Knicks win. Do you want the bad guy to win? And then you can turn on the blues music. It is the Ben Maller Show. We are going to have round 3 and 4 of the NFL Book'em. And I need a caller to represent the people in rounds 3 and 4 of the NFL Book'em. If you're interested in representing the people, 877-99 on Fox, 877-996-6369. We'll also take your calls on all the fun that is the NBA Finals, as we are going to begin tonight. It is on, and we've got that for you as well. Also, if that was not enough, well, Wemby is fighting back at the narrative. He's fighting back at the media narrative about him. Which narrative is Wemby fighting back about? Developing story. You're going to want to know. Inquiring minds want to know. We will get to that, and we will do it next. However, look at the time. It is the A block. What hour is it? Let's see here.
1: Number two.
0: All right, hour number two. 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

0: It's a pity. Bill Miller and you, it is the Ben Maller Show. Talking some pro bouncy ball. The finals begin tonight. Yeah. So excited. And we got the NFL Book'em. That continues. If you're just joining us this hour, you'll hear rounds 3 and 4 of the NFL Book'em. We'll explain what that is. 877-996-6369. Also on X, at Ben Maller. That's at Ben Maller. Lorena is here.
1: It's Lorena, Bill.
0: Right there. Don't talk to me. And you can find her at FSR Tech Queen. Koopaloop at a Bronco fan, and your comments can and will be used against you in the court of sports radio, so please act accordingly.
2: You smoke crack, don't you?
0: No, but some of the callers do. Back to it. Let's take some calls, and then we'll have the NFL Book'em. The NFL Book'em is so damn popular. Everyone loves it. A lot of reaction. The first ever hopper. The first ever hopper, and I think it's added another layer.
3: Hell yeah.
0: You hear that? That's the hopper right there.
1: It's an amazing sound effect.
0: Isn't that great? Look at that. There's actually lottery balls.
1: Ooh.
0: You losers love the lottery, so we turned this into a lottery.
1: That's a lot of balls, Ben.
0: Well, there you go. I'm not going to use the joke again, Lorraine. I used it last hour. I don't need to use it every hour on the hour. There's no need to use the joke. Maybe next hour I'll bring it. You know, I'll wait for the morning drive hour, and then I'll bring it back. Early morning drive, that's when I'll bring it back. Very exciting. Let's see here. What do we got? Bill says, I would totally call in, but I'm pre-taping right now for Jeff George's podcast. I'm a special guest for 90s Indianapolis Best Restaurant Memories. Ben, Applebee's was popping back then in Indy. What about Chili's? I remember 90s, Chili's was big in the 90s. Baby back ribs. Man, they were very popular. What else do we have? Let's see. I can't read that. We'll skip a lot. Hoosier Bill keeps throwing nonsense. Now, Jill in Minnesota, a Yankee apologist. Jill in Minnesota. She's saying Knickerbockers in 6. Yeah. I don't know about that. I don't know about that. Doc Dan says Royce White got kicked out of his original high school because he was such a great bouncy ball player, he didn't need to worry about actually doing schoolwork. And he's got a whole bunch of other stuff here. He was running against Michelle Tafoya. For the Republican Party, did Michelle Tafoya win for senator? I don't know. I haven't really checked any of the elections in any of the states and all that. I did Michelle Tafoya when I worked. I started in radio in San Diego. She tried out for a talk show job at the Mighty 690 way back many years ago. Probably good thing she didn't get the job.
1: Life paths are cool like that. You never know.
0: Yeah, she became a sideline reporter in the NFL for many, many years. Let's say hello to Blind Scott. Oh, hold on. Let me punch the right line up. That's not Blind Scott. That's Blind Scott. Hello, Blind Scott on the north end of Boston.
4: Yeah, I did everything you told me to. I looked into taking medication. I talked to a therapist. I can't get to a doctor's appointment because I'll go to the bathroom in my pants, but I'm having a schizophrenic episode the past 24 hours. So we've been talking for 25 years. So for a while, I just isolated the episodes to Ben Maller's email, but Ben threw me out of his email. So like today, I had a problem where my phone broke. So I looked into taking this medication. It's called Seroquel. So I took it in the past, and it makes me feel like I don't want to live anymore when I take it. So I can't take that, but I'm nonviolent. So I'm not going to admit myself at this time. So no other radio shows will take my call. So the solution is I'm calling your show. But, Ben, I wish you would unblock me on email because my mom was confronting me with the same issues that you and your wife were confronting me, and I could put you both on an email because I'm making progress. But the problem is I'm trying to get people fired from their jobs again. You know what I'm saying?
0: The problem, yeah, Scott, I feel bad for your situation. I want to help you. I kept you as an email friend for many, many years. I think it was the 77th time you threatened to kill me that I decided that was enough. If it had only been 76, I would have kept it at 76. But then you went to 77, and I said, well, that's my, you know, everyone has their limit, and my limit was 77. All right, he's gone. I guess he didn't like that answer. He did not like that answer. Let's say hello to Steve in South Dakota. What's going on, Steve? Welcome.
5: Welcome. How are you doing, Ben?
0: Hello, Steve. Look, you're back again, Steve. Look at you.
5: Hey, momentum's for losers.
0: That's right. You know what? That's a great take. Expand on your great take. Go ahead.
5: Well, I go back to my old Ranger days back in the 70s and 80s. We'd be out having fun. Your beeper goes off. You go to work. You're on a transport, and you're flying 15 hours. You jump 30,000 feet, and you go do your job, and then you go home. You don't need no momentum. You train.
0: Yeah.
5: Just show up and do your game.
0: Exactly. The point of this. Now, momentum, if a snowball's rolling down the hill or an avalanche, that's momentum. A team winning a few games in a row has nothing to do, as the great Dick Stockton educated me. As a young pup, Dick Stockton.
5: Exactly. It's like he told karma.
0: Yeah, well, karma's exact. Well, Dick Stockton told me stats tell you what has happened, not what's going to happen.
5: And karma's full of crap, too. I kick the kid's butt and get off the mat.
0: Well, see, that's the Army Ranger in you right there. You see, you're no nonsense. You're from the old generation, right? The young guys today, it's like, oh, let's, you know, get you a therapy dog or something like that.
5: You know, they think I'm bad. They should have been around my old man. Jesus, that World War II vet.
0: Yeah. So you come from a decorated military family, huh? That's the
5: I do, actually. Yeah, Grandpa, World War I, Dad, World War II, me, Vietnam.
0: Wow, that's quite
5: 20
0: the...
5: years later.
0: Yeah, that's
5: great. And, you know, you just do your job. We didn't have no high-speed training. I mean, Bob Gibson, dude, he played baseball and basketball in college. Dale Sayers, same way. I mean, Bob Gibson had played for the Harlem Globetrotters. I bet you didn't know that.
0: Yeah, well, back in those days, guys did play a lot of sports, and it wasn't specialized, and there wasn't as much money in it and all that stuff. Well, Steve, thank you so much, my man. Steve, we got to give you a nickname, Steve. If you keep calling, man, we're going to give you a nickname, okay? You know that. We got to give you a nickname.
5: All right,
0: buddy.
5: Y'all take care.
0: All right, the great Steve, our buddy in South Dakota there. Let's go to Andrew in Bakersfield, California. I'm sure this will be great. And then we have the NFL book of rounds 3 and 4. Hello, Andrew.
3: Lorena, you know why Ben got into sports. He likes balls. But,
0: he's got the cleanest ass. Well, aren't you calling a sports radio show? So don't you like balls, too? Can I see your balls, sir? I'd like to see.
3: No, I prefer the game. But the Cavs had an opportunity to slay the Dragons in the Knicks. They were asleep. The Cavs went up. They tapped him on the shoulder. They're like, hey, buddy. He wakes up. What the? Okay, the Dragon is now breathing fire, and I see Wimby on the other side in the armor with the shield and the sword, and he's blocking the flames, and we'll see what happens. Thank you.
0: That's a you didn't give. That's not a take. That's just you just said a bunch of words. That do you understand what a take is? The take is the Spurs are going to win or the Knicks are going to win. Here's why. That's a take. You just said a bunch of gibberish is what you said. And why would you do that? You schmuck. Seriously. Let's get to the book, and we got to get to the book right now. Here we go. Let's get to the book, and we need the book right now. Here we go. Here we go.
1: Wait, book I got to find my music.
0: All right, we
1: give
0: need
1: to
0: come on. We need the book. Let's get to it's the NFL book. You're listening to our live coverage of the book. Blah, blah, blah, blah, blah, blah, blah. This is the off season fantasy event called the book. It doesn't matter. Who cares about the damn music? I don't care about the music. I don't care.
1: Yes, you did.
0: Manuel is in Gardena representing the people on the NFL Book'em 2026 with, I don't know if you can tell, Manuel, you know what this is, Manuel?
6: Oh, yeah, I love this game. Cops and robbers, oh, no. NFL Ball, style.
0: The balls are flying
1: Cops
0: out.
1: Cops and robbers.
0: Hold on,
1: they gotta
0: put the balls back in. Hold
6: hey,
0: on a second.
6: Also, to you nukes who are calling in, have a take, damn it. Benny doesn't want to hear your blabbering gibberish.
0: Exactly. I don't need that. Call those other shows. They won't take your call. I don't need that. All right. So I will go first now. We've already had two rounds of the draft. This is round three, and we're just picking teams. There are four teams amongst us, Ben, me. I'll go first. Coop second, Lorena third, and then Manuel in Gardena will represent you, the listeners. Good luck. Any team you're hoping for, Manuel, as we head into round three?
6: I'm hoping Jacksonville. You know, you need some good Florida flavor. Those guys are weirdos.
0: All right. Here we go. I'm spinning the hopper. I'm spinning the hopper here. Hold on. Let's see here. The hopper's not cooperating. Here we go. I think I got it. And the team is. If the hopper would help, that would help. All right. And I see, I got to put the hopper down. I'm trying to hold the hopper.
1: Is that what's wrong?
0: That's what's the hopper is malfunctioning because I was trying to hold the hopper. And here we go. All right. My team, Coop, all these teams numbered alphabetically. Number 19, Coop. Number 19. What team is that? What are we looking at here?
7: It's the Rams.
0: Oh, Ram it all. Come on, Rams. Puka Nacua,
1: seriously,
0: you can do it.
1: Don't you love that team? That should be illegal.
6: You shouldn't be able to get that team.
0: What are you saying, you bastard? But you talk. I didn't. Hey, it's a
6: pot. No, because Puka Nacua can wreck the whole season by himself.
0: That is true.
6: That's a great pick.
0: That is a great pick. It's a value pick. Here we go. Coop is up next. And the first pick of round three for Coop, number 23. Coop,
7: oh.
0: Number 20. Who'd you get?
7: That's not bad. The Saints.
0: Yeah, New Orleans. A lot of debauchery in New Orleans. A lot of Sodom and Gomorrah. And that King Cake, which is really good. Remember that Barbara in New Orleans sent us the King Cake?
7: Oh.
0: Yeah, she was great, man. All right, here we go. Lorena, your first pick in round three. You're listening to our live coverage of the NFL Book'em. We're the only one that has this. We spent a lot of money.
1: I want the Jets.
0: All right. And number Hopper says number two. Number two on the Hopper.
7: That would be the Atlanta Falcons.
0: Congratulate Atlanta. Come on, a lot of, you know, going on. The Magic City with Rob Parker.
1: I do suppose.
0: A night out. All right, let's keep going. We got to go. We're on a time issue. And we have Manuel, your first pick, number 28. Number 28, Coop, for Manuel and Gardine.
7: San Francisco 49ers.
0: You got the Niners.
6: Out to the red light district. Yeah. It can always happen.
0: A lot of things happen at night there in San Francisco. All right.
7: Oh, yeah. Top two picks still on the board here.
0: Okay. Manuel and Gardena is back to back. How about this? Number 29 for Manuel and Gardena. Number 29.
7: The Seattle Seahawks.
0: You got Seattle. Championship hangover, Manuel. Right?
6: Yeah. And they do have that Twitter thing about the ladies of the night pretty rampant in Seattle. So
0: really?
6: Never
0: know. All right. And Lorena, your next pick on the NFL Book'em is number 31. Number 31.
1: Titans.
7: Yeah, that's an underrated pick, I think. The Tennessee Titans.
0: Nashville, the guys who go out with Clay Travis and something will happen.
7: Yeah.
0: And it could happen. Our old buddy Clay used to work here. Let's see. What do we got here? All right. Coop, your next pick is number one.
1: Ooh.
0: Number one.
7: Who's Cardinals.
0: Number one. Oh, Cardinals, bad team, undisciplined rookie head coach. And police, very aggressive arresting people in Arizona, right? So that's not a bad pick.
6: Hey, if you'll arrest Charles Barkley, you'll arrest anybody.
0: That's right. Mark Grace got arrested there, too. Let's see. All right, here we go. That's a legend from old baseball. All right, my last pick in round four of the NFL Book'em, number 24. Number 24. Who's
7: that? New York Giants.
0: Oh, I got the Giants. Odell Beckham, baby.
1: You have good picks, Ben.
0: Thank you.
6: I was going to say, I think this thing's rigged, bro.
0: How is it?
7: Always rigged.
0: It is not. It's a freaking hopper. You know what?
7: You've weighted the balls.
0: I have not weighted the ball.
1: Do I get to pick the balls next time?
0: You know what I did? I went into the freaking back of the closet. I tried to find. I asked my wife, where's the bingo thing? I don't know. Let's see if we can find it. It's in the back of the closet. So we went to, I found it, and it's a damn hopper. Look at that hopper. You see, that's a hopper. I'm going to take a, you know what? I'm going to take some photos of the hopper.
1: I'm going to play with the hopper on the next thing.
0: Well, that's, I don't know about that. All right. Thank you, Manuel. Great conversation. Tremendous job on the Book'em. There he goes. Our friend Manuel from Gardena, and time now for the Insta trivia, and then we'll get to Mallard the third degree as the good times continue on the show. So the Mallard, here it is, the Mallard Insta trivia. Yankees slugger Aaron Judge became the first player since blank to have at least 5 home runs, 20 walks, and 35 strikeouts in a single month of May. Again, Aaron Judge of the Yankees became the first player since blank to have at least 5 home runs, 20 walks, and 35 strikeouts in a single month of May. That is the Insta trivia. The answer, if you know it, at Ben Maller. We'll get to that. We'll do it next.
8: You know we have what you want.
9: Yeah.
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0: Bill Miller and you, it is the Ben Maller Show. 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Click that subscribe thingamajig on there, and that's it. And then just watch the videos, comment. They love, the algorithm loves when you write dumb things on the videos, and it's great. And if you really hate me, write nasty things like Blind Scott. That's good for the algorithm, and we thank you in advance. Back to it. Time now for the Insta Trivia. Then we'll have Maller to the third degree. Mallerly third degree. And here we go. So Yankees slugger Aaron Judge became the first player since blank to have at least 5 home runs, 20 walks, and 35 strikeouts in a single month of May. And we're looking for the name of the last player to do that. That is the question. What is the answer? And let's see. Does anyone know the answer? We go to the great unwashed here. And we'll see a page down here. Johnny Knoxville, guessed by Rob the Goat Man. Millie Bobby Brown from Bobby, Key Lime Pie Bobby in Florida. Coco Beware. Rob. And Hacksaw Jim Duggan from Al. Boy, they're not aging well. What else we have? Victor Wembanyama from Ferg Dog. Orlando Pace, guessed by Shane in Des Moines. William is going with Lou Gehrig as his answer. R2-D2 from King Rory.
1: Wrong.
0: In Wisconsin. Who else do we have? Let's see. Page down. Can't read that. Mark from Queens says it's a tie. Blind Scott and his mom urging him to get back on the meds to try new radical drugs. Beavis from Michael in Tulsa. Mickey Tettleton, good name, by Eek in Roseville, Minnesota. Also, Fargo Pete coming in strong from the top rope with Danny Tartable. Who else do we have? Page down. Pedro Serrano from Doc Dan. Les Nessman, the radio legend from Steelers Nasty. Reggie Jackson from Johnny Q. Eileen liked the Maller draft here, the NFL Bookum. Do you have an answer, Lorraine?
2: Carson Beck.
0: Carson Beck. Is it Carson Beck? No, that is incorrect. The correct answer would be none other than an iconic figure, swing and miss baseball, Joey Gallo. 7 years ago, Joey Gallo. The answer.
3: It's Maller.
4: How about that?
3: To the third degree. This is when Big Ben gets grilled.
0: All right, here we go. And the Koopa Loop for the reading of the questions. But it won't sound like he's reading.
5: Well, Russell Wilson is calling this transition to analyst a pause on his playing career. But yeah, Let's say he never plays another down again. Will he make it to the Hall of Fame?
0: Well, I imagine that at some point he will get to Canton, Ohio, and he will buy a ticket to get into Canton, Ohio. There is no chance he is going to be. He's not a Hall of Famer. He never even got a vote for the MVP award. Never. Never made an all-pro team. And the team that he won with, he was along for the ride. It was the Legion of Boom defense in Seattle. Russ is one of, he had a long career, but not a Hall of Fame career, not even anywhere close. By any metric, is he a Hall of Famer? Next!
5: Despite his poor performance in the Western Conference Finals, the Oklahoma City Thunder have decided that they are not going to pursue a trade of Chet Holmgren. Ben, do you think this is the right move by then?
0: All right, so I don't believe the Thunder. They're going to listen, and if they get the right offer, they will trade Chet Holmgren. There is little reason to keep him. He's a max player who became a mouse. A mouse! At the most important time, they had 2 chances to win the Western Conference, and this guy choked. So why would you keep him? They change it up a little bit, trade him. He's got, you know, he can get something for him still. So I don't believe it. They're obviously going to say they're going to keep him. We'll find out when we get back to the NBA 3 months from now when they come right back. Next!
5: Later this week, EA Sports will announce the next cover athlete for the Madden video game in Chicago. Now, being in Chicago has led people to speculate that it'll be Caleb Williams. Now, Ben, if you were choosing the cover athlete for this year's installment, who would you have picked?
0: Well, you obviously picked Myles Garrett. Put him in that Ram uniform on there, and that's the guy they picked. The whole Caleb Williams thing, it is a truly, it's, with all joking aside, it is a slap at the Seattle Seahawks, because Seattle, that's how uninteresting the Seahawks were. You'd think, well, let's put Jackson, Smith, and Jigba.

0: on there, or somebody like that. But Sam Darnold, you can't put Sam Darnold on there. No one's going to buy the video game. So that's Barkley was on there last year, right? Philadelphia had won the Super Bowl, and he had a great year. That tells you how mediocre that Seattle team was, that they're just not popular and they can't sell video games. So that, to me, that's the story. Now, Caleb Williams, like, that's fine. I don't really believe in the whole whammy thing and all that. It doesn't matter. The Bears aren't winning. The Rams are going to win. There we go, Coop. Mallard to the third degree. How do we do?
1: You passed the
0: season. That is a win. I won the game. I won, Lucky. I won the game. Woo! 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
2: Game one of the Stanley Cup Final went to Vegas, winning at Carolina in a comeback 5-4, getting the game when it was under 3.5 minutes left. Game two is Thursday. The NBA Finals start Wednesday night with the Spurs hosting the Knicks. To Major League Baseball, the Dodgers held on 6-5 at Arizona. Freddie Freeman with three hits, including a home run. Wins for Colorado and Pittsburgh and Seattle. The Mariners have won 8 straight after beating the Mets 8-3. Texas won its 5th game in a row with 3 runs, top of the 9th. Victory at St. Louis 7-4. Milwaukee won again 8-3 over San Francisco. Winning pitcher Kyle Harrison now 7-1. Cincinnati came back for a 10-inning decision over Kansas City 4-3. Philadelphia edged San Diego 3-2. The Atlanta Falcons gave wide receiver Drake London a 4-year contract extension worth $100 million guaranteed. I'm Steve DeSager.
0: Gather around. Ben Maller's on.
3: Now to step up the ultrasonic bombardment.
0: And when Big Ben's up, yeah, no one is safe. And I mean no one.
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6: He played like rotting poo.
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6: Don't judge me, bro. Don't judge me. Welcome in the beginning of another hour of the Ben Maller Show. We are in the air everywhere. A joint effort, as we are. People that use the hot take as our weapon of choice. We have weaponized the hot take, coast to coast, border to border, and beyond, on the vast and particularly powerful microphones of FSR emanating live from the box, the penalty box, guaranteed human, from the world-famous Fox Sports Radio studios, where Tom from Fullerton reminds us this hour made possible in part by our friends at Tire Rack. 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And special night. Why is this night different than all other nights? Because we've turned into Carrot Top. We have props. I don't know if you see this. You hear that? Yeah. That's the that's called the Hopper. And we brought back the NFL Book'em. And, yeah, it's been going on all night. We've got the exclusive rights. Netflix didn't get it. Amazon Prime Video didn't get it. ESPN, nobody has it. We are the only ones that have it here at Fox Sports Radio, the NFL Book'em. And later this hour, we're midway through the draft. And these are value picks now. There's still some big teams on the board for the NFL Book'em. And we will have rounds 5 and 6 this hour, rounds 5 and 6. And we need a caller to represent the people. And we're going to have to go quick here because we got a lot of bits. This is a heavy hour for bits. In fact, coming up later this hour, a fan favorite, the Queen of Hearts with Lorraine up.
8: Ooh.
6: And so get your questions in, hashtag Queen of Hearts. We may have to postpone too much or not enough. We'll see how the book'em goes. We'll see how the time goes. You know, I am on time, Maller, by the clock, for the clock, plausibly all about the clock.

0: So keep that in mind. Our lead this hour, though, is from baseball. We start out in baseball in the borough known as the Bronx, where Yankees manager Aaron Boone, who somehow keeps his job there, Aaron Boone giving a state of the Yankee address regarding the headliner Aaron Judge. So what is this about? So Aaron Judge, if you haven't heard, it's snap, crackle, pop for Aaron Judge. But how bad is it? So he's dealing with, oh, my aching shoulder, some shoulder soreness. That was the early report out of New York City. And according to Aaron Boone, this has been going on for a couple of weeks or so. So if you didn't hear about it, maybe not. It has become problematic in recent days, according to Aaron Boone, affecting the swing. The swing of Aaron Judge. And they had an MRI, which confirmed it was not a shoulder. It was a bone bruise in the upper right rib area. And this is not one of those baby back ribs. This is actually a very important rib. As you know, the trunk area, every movement that you make, if you have an injury in that area, it becomes problematic. And so I'm not a doctor. I can play one on the radio. We're all humans. So some of you might not be, but that's the deal. So it's been affecting his swing. An MRI confirming that, as we said. They said the Yankees, there was not any serious structural shoulder issue, so that's it. Now, it is interesting to note that Aaron Judge was not in the Yankee lineup against Cleveland, a game where the Guardians of the Galaxy, the team named after a bridge, was victorious. And Jose Caballero started in right field instead of Aaron Judge. And we are told that Aaron Judge is scheduled to meet with doctors, several more doctors, for further evaluation. Some reports said he's going to see a specialist later today to get another opinion. And he had doctor visits on Monday, Tuesday, and now another one coming up later on Wednesday. Now, the story that we're going to jump off on here is the Yankees saying this is overall good news. They're saying this is good news, and they're hinting, well, this is going to be a short-term thing. A Judge is listed as day-to-day, and it's not a long-term injury, and it impacts his swing, but it's not his throwing, so everything's okay. So that is a good jumping-off point. Let us discuss the question, do you share the Yankees' optimism that this injured rib thingamajig is just a minor dealio for the captain of the Yankees, Aaron Judge? So I've got Amtrak, John Sterling, and baggage carts. And we will combine all of these things together, and we are going to make a barbecue chicken burrito is what we're going to make. I made that, actually. It's not bad. All right. Put a little barbecue sauce in there, some chicken, some other stuff. All right, so my first thought here, to answer the question, do you share the Yankees' optimism regarding the health and the outlook for Aaron Judge? And I would like to quote the great Weed Man Hippie. You got to be joking. Okay, you got to be joking. I will be the grown-up in the room. Aaron Judge, last I checked, is 6'7" and listed at over 280 pounds. He's the size of back in the old days, that was the size of an NFL offensive lineman. Now they're 350. But back in the old days, that would be the size of an NFL offensive line. So there is no such thing as a minor rib injury for a guy that size. The bigger they are, I'm told, the faster they break down. And I go by the Shaq principle back in the day. If you're old enough to remember, there's a guy named Shaquille O'Neal who's just a clown on TV now. He played basketball for a long time, and it was the Shaq principle when he would get hurt. Based on history, though, and call me what you want, Aaron Judge and the Yankees, they always say, always, and Aaron Boone and everyone on the Yankees, they always say minor, right before we get a six-week saga. The drama-o-rama kicks in. And let's not forget, the Yankees medical staff has botched more timelines on estimated return from injury than Amtrak, okay? And this If you use the schnoz test and you smell, it smells like a much bigger deal. Oh, you're just being a shock jock. No, I'm not. I'm being realistic, and here's why. It's not just the conga line of specialists that Aaron Judge is running off to see. He's on the yellow brick road looking to find the Wizard of Oz. It's more than that. It's because of late, this supposed minor rib injury for Aaron Judge, he has gone from the Bronx bomber to the Bronx flopper at home plate, and the Yankees want us to believe, it's nothing. Nothing to see here. So my evidence on this, Aaron Judge, if you go back the last 16 games, right around the time Aaron Boone says this thing happened, Aaron Judge is batting below the Mendoza line. He's hitting 180 with just one home run and a slugging percentage, which is buried in the Hudson River. It's terrible. That is more than just a blip. That's more than, if this is Aaron Judge and he can't have the injury healed anytime soon without taking some time off, and we know when these guys take time on the injury tent, they're gone for a month, good luck. And the Yankees, it's not like the Yankees are in first place. You know, Tampa Bay hasn't played very well recently. They're still, though, in first place. If you look at the Bronx, Aaron Judge is the center. The way the team is designed, he's the center of the wagon wheel. And everything else is around Aaron Judge. And that setup, the Yankees have built their entire identity around number 99. So as he goes, so goes the season. I remember a couple years ago, Aaron Judge got into an incident. He was manhandled by the fence at Dodger Stadium, the bullpen gate, and that derailed the Yankees for a long period of time as Judge was out of the lineup. Now, secondly, we go to Anaheim, where the Angels are bad at baseball, however, continue to be really good at providing content. In a random game, which we would not have talked about, the Angels and the Rockies got together. Now, why would we? These are two terrible teams. Why would you talk about this game? You're a loser. That's why you're doing overnights. Let me explain. So the Angels right fielder, Joe Adell, had a moment in time that was so good. We need to talk about, have a conversation. So it was in the fourth inning, and there was a fly ball by someone named TJ Rumfields. I have no idea who that is. Apparently plays for the Colorado baseball team. And fly ball right off his bat, and it looked like it should have been a routine play for a big league outfielder. However, plot twist. For some reason, that seemingly routine play, the ball glanced off Joe Adell's glove. It then went kerplunk right off his head. He was wearing a baseball hat at the time. And caromed over the fence for a solo home run. Yeah, a doink home run. Now, Colorado was up 8-0 at that point. They ended up winning the game 8-2. Who cares about that? Joe Adell seemed fine other than embarrassed. There's a little red face there. Why wouldn't you be? He kind of shook it off, which is good because most of the time baseball players get hit. That's it. They're out for 2 weeks. Question. With everything else that has happened, and Joe Adell's on pace, I think, they hit like around 30 home runs or something like that. He's not hitting for average. He's driving in a fair amount of runs for the Angels, and the trade deadline is going to be here in a month, about 2 months, and his name has popped up as a possibility to enter the portal. The question is, what do you do with the Joe Adell experience in Anaheim? This the latest chapter in this wild ride for Joe Adell. So after letting the homer bounce clean off his head, right, this season has officially become a Michael Jackson tune. It is strictly black or white for Joe Adell. We are ruling the world. Right, I mean, he's ruling the world here. It's the box of Crayola crayons, and there's just two colors. That's it, black or white, no middle ground. And in a season where the Angels suck, this is a season of extremes, where Adell is either a Marvel comic superhero or a one-man blooper reel. Like he's the living embodiment of the late great John Sterling's eternal shrug. That's baseball, Susan. Man, the doink dinger. The doink dinger. Oof! El Clasico. It really was. For a seasoned fan, which means you're old, that immediately triggered a flashback. Anyone of a certain age remembers there was this guy named Jose Canseco, Bash Brother, steroid guy, back in the day for the old Oakland Athletics, although at this time he was playing for the Texas Rangers. This was in the early 90s, before I was alive, of course, in 1993, and he gave up the head bop home run. Now, same deal. Oh, that was more clean than the Joe Adele home run, which ricocheted. Apparently, Adele, I didn't remember this because it was during the pandemic, but Adele back in 2020, there was a prequel back in 2020 where he gave up a rare four-base error. That was during the pandemic. Now, on the bright side for Joe Adele, remember I mentioned it's either black or white here for Joe Adele, he is a noted defensive player, and we talked about him back in April. He had not one, not two, but he had three home run robberies. He robbed the Seattle Mariners of three home runs at the Big A. Spectacular Spider-Man. His Spidey-like senses, Joe Adele, leaping over the fence to catch the baseball. And Adele giveth, and Adele taketh, and then he gives you a migraine, is what he gives you. So he's either a superhero or a supernova. There is no middle ground. All right, final thought. Don't tell Eddie. Hockey. Game number one! Game number one, of the 2026 Stanley Cup Final. I actually watched this game. Don't tell anybody. I'll ruin my reputation. I was flipping between the baseball games, and of course, during the intermission, I stopped and went to the baseball, and then I went back to the hockey. Back and forth. Very entertaining game. It was not low scoring. The Golden Knights, the Dogs. Arf, arf, arf, arf. The Golden Knights, with my favorite coach in hockey, John Tortorella, have upset the Hurricanes in game number one. They win by the final score of 5-4. The game was tied 4-4 late in the third period. Someone named Colton Sissons, I don't know who that is, set up Thomas Hertl for the Golden Knights' game-winning goal. Better story is in the losing locker room. So for the first time ever, we're going to talk about the Carolina Hurricanes. Question, who gets the blame? The blamity, blamity, blamity for the Carolina Hurricanes, seemingly on a burner. They had all the momentum, just like the Knicks, all the momentum. So who gets the blame for the Carolina Hurricanes blowing? They had an early 2-0 lead in this game, and they end up losing. Had multiple leads, all lost, obviously. They lose the game. So on this one, the coach, and I'm at the age now where I interviewed him when he played back in the day, Rod Brind'Amour. His team, to quote Torts, sucked at a time you cannot suck. And that's it. And from what I read leading in, I was reading some of the, you know, I haven't watched much hockey this year, so I was reading some of the stuff leading into the Stanley Cup Final, kind of set the tone. And everything I read said, oh, this Florida Panthers team, their discipline, suffocating defense, the whole thing, forcing opponents into errors and all that. And Carolina instead goofed many times. Costly mistakes and puck handling, a bit of a problem. Bill Belichick should have read them. He was at the game wearing his Carolina merch, Belichick. He should have read them the riot act, although he wasn't coaching the team. The puck handling, very sloppy. It seemed like the rubber hockey puck had been dipped only when Carolina had it for stretches of the game in game one, that they had dipped it in movie theater popcorn, butter. You know, that buttery popcorn mix. And so they dipped it in that movie theater butter popcorn and an existential dread as it was bad. They were frazzled, disheveled, and downright, it was like a candy bar. They butterfingered it, if you will. And so, as we know, in any sport, not just hockey, in any sport, possession is 9/10 of victory. And yeah, you're getting this team-wide malaise. Now, to answer the question, though, individually, said the wise guy behind the microphone, we give a dunce cap, the biggest dunce cap we can find, to Frederik Andersen, the goaltender for the Carolina football team, the Carolina hockey team here. The goal, who, and listen, he had played very well, looked at some of the numbers, and again, this is why you don't really pay attention to the stats and all that. You get all excited, and you're, ooh, good stats. That's why they play the games. But he had great numbers coming in. This had been a strength from everything I read leading into the Stanley Cup Final, that Andersen had been wonderful, and this became a liability in the beginning. And there's really only one word I would say to describe the way he played. He choked. That Andersen choked. Period. Stop. That's it. Entering the final, he had a 931 save percentage, which I'm told is good. And Anderson allowed 5 goals on just 23 shots for a puke-in-your-mouth 783 save percentage. And when I mentioned he choked, that was at the beginning of the game. He gave up 3 goals on the first 8 shots for Vegas. 3 of the first 8 shots went in the net. Put the biscuit in the basket. And this was a standard regression. It actually wasn't a standard regression to the mean. He crash-landed Anderson, the goaltender for Carolina, skidded across the tarmac, and took out not one, not two, but 3 baggage carts. It was a complete meltdown, and looked like they picked up a guy early in the game from some beer league Tuesday night hockey game around midnight. It is the Ben Maller Show. If you'd like to be part, 877-99 on Fox. I do have I have a slot possibly for a game show. I also need someone for the NFL Book'em. We've got 2 rounds of the NFL Book'em, and we have the hopper. We have... Oh, things are falling now. I moved the hopper, and things are falling around the studio. This
1: has been, balls everywhere.
0: It's a mess. It's an absolute mess. All right, time now for the Maller Riddle of the Day. Here we go. Maller Riddle of the Day. At an airport in Sao Paulo, they performed a blank for the Brazilian soccer team before they left for the 2026 FIFA World Cup. Again, at an airport in, I believe it was in Sao Paulo, they performed a blank for the Brazilian soccer team before they left for the 2026 FIFA World Cup. That is the Maller Riddle of the Day. The answer, we'll get to it. We'll do it next. However, it is the A Block. What hour? What hour?
2: Number
0: what
2: 3.
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0: will continue. Booking very popular. We'll have the next two rounds. Rounds 5 and 6 coming up. And also later this hour, the Queen of Hearts with Lorena. Hashtag Queen of Hearts. Hashtag Queen of Hearts. We have made the executive decision, due to timing reasons, this hour we will not have the game show. I don't even have time for it, so we'll push that back. And send your questions in. Hashtag Queen of Hearts. 877-99 on Fox. You want to call in? That's 996-6367 if you don't know the on Fox part. And also on X, at Ben Maller. You can say hello to Lorena, FSR Tech Queen. And Kubaloop, a Bronco fan. Your comments can and will be used against you in the court of sports radio.
1: Oh, yes! Yes! Yes!
0: Here's the Maller riddle of the day at some random airport. I believe this was in Sao Paulo. They performed a blank for the Brazilian soccer team before they left to go off for the 2026 FIFA World Cup, which apparently is coming up soon. Evoy from Compton writes in, says they performed the Maller oath. Ferg Dog says, yes, the Brazilian national soccer team that did the Maller. They performed the slaying of a dragon starring Victor Wembanyama. Do not encourage Andrew in Bakersfield. Bad job by you. They circumcised a mosquito, one of the all-time great sound bites from Jerry Jones, which was not recorded in audio form.
2: Delicate procedure.
0: Bobby in Florida says they performed a good old-fashioned donkey show from Mexico. What else do we have? Page down. An ayahuasca tea tasting from Late Night Drug Tester. Lobotomies on the players from Andy in Lionel Lakes, Minnesota. They handed out pineapple spears soaked in Kool-Aid. Guess by King Rory. Brazilian shoulder massage for Aaron Judge and Deshaun Watson from Hungarian Mike. Who else we have? Self-mummification from JT the Wingman outside Knoxville, Tennessee. Manuel and Gardena says the players got Brazilian butt lifts before they went. You imagine they're all running around with big booties.
2: Big old BBLs.
0: That's funny. That's hilarious. Performed an upgrade from Eileen in San Francisco. The Georgia boys said, I can't say that, Georgia, but what do you think this is, satellite radio? Something to do with a gang activity, a flash mob from Bill. That's his answer. A concert by Weird Alf from Donkey Sausage. Who else do we have? Page down. An exorcism from Eek in Roseville, Minnesota. This guy, Ice Lee. I can't say that either. What do you think this is, dude? Come on. It's a certain type of shower. I don't think I'm allowed to say that. I'll get in trouble. I don't want to get in trouble, right? Come on, man. My God. Say that. Oh, I think that's the guy I met, Ice Lee. I think I met him in the Newport thing. That's the same guy I remember. Timmy from Busco, Indiana, says they performed an interpretive dance. But these are really good. Usually these answers suck. What happened? You're actually funny answers. All right, here's the Maller riddle of the day again, and Lorena's going to answer it now. At the airport, we believe this is in Sao Paulo, they performed a blank for the Brazilian soccer team before they left to go off for the, I guess in the U.S., right? 2026 FIFA World Cup's coming up. Do you have an answer, Lorena?
2: Yes, a rain dance.
0: A rain dance. Well, not quite, unfortunately. A ceremonial water salute. Some have called it a baptism, but the video's gone viral. It shows these water arcs from the fire truck spraying over the...
2: What?
0: The water trucks, you know, those big airport water trucks are spraying over the plane as it taxis on the tarmac to take off. Mm. And apparently this is an aviation tradition for special flights and send-offs or maiden voyages, and it's not unique to Brazil, but it's a great... I didn't know that. Now, I have been sprayed by a fireboat, which is similar to the things they have in at the airport. And let me tell you something. We were in McCovey Cove when they opened the Giants ballpark. It was a radio bit, and the people at that evil KNBR, they had the San Francisco fireboat spray our boat because it was a rival radio thing, and... I don't have time to get in here, but it was hilarious. It was it's been almost 30 years, and I still remember it. It was ridiculous. And it's, by the way, we learned it's illegal. It's illegal.
2: It sounds dangerous.
0: Well, you're not allowed to, I guess, I don't know about in Brazil, but in San Francisco, you're not allowed to shoot the fire boat thing, the hoses off, unless there's an actual fire. There was no fire. Did anyone get prosecuted? Hell no! You know how much equipment got ruined? But the radio equipment got soaked because they were doing a broadcast, a remote from the top of the boat we were on.
2: No.
0: And the great Vic the Brick Jacobs.
2: You're all fired.
0: I'll never forget Vic the Brick, a great L.A. radio legend, Hall of Famer. Love Vic the Brick. And he was wearing a pirate costume. He got soaked, completely drenched by the hoses. Everyone was trying to jump under the boat. Anyway. All right, we got to get back to the NFL Bookham. Here we go. NFL Bookham. We got the Hopper. We got the Hopper. Hopper, Hopper, Hopper, Hopper. Wee, the Hopper. All right, let's welcome in, representing you, the people. We have Andrew in Boston. Hello, Andrew. Welcome.
3: Hey, I just woke up. My nose, I'm all stuffed. Sorry,
0: okay.
3: I had to call in. Huge fan.
0: Oh, thank you, Andrew. And this is a very important bit. Now, you're representing the callers, so your pick will be coming up fourth, and then you'll have back-to-back picks here. May I recommend some water in the nose and then blow it out, and then you'll clear your nostrils?
3: I'm trying, man. Two rolls of toilet paper here. I'm going.
0: Okay. All right. I got you. Is it allergy season, or are you sick?
3: Yeah.
0: Okay, it's allergy season. I got you. All right. Well, Andrew's going to represent the people, and I will be going first. Now, the NFL Bookham, we've been doing it all night. We're into round five of the NFL Bookham, and we want, and you know this, Andrew, we don't want anyone to get arrested. We want everyone to be, we want people to mock us for doing this bit. We retired the bit years ago. It's coming back in honor of the Green Bay Packers and what they've been doing. So, here we go.
3: Yep.
0: I'm going to go for, this is a real hopper, Andrew. You see that? That's a real hopper. Hopper, hopper, hopper. Round and round and round goes the hopper. And all right, here we go. Let's see here. Adjust the hopper. And here we go. All right. It's into the hopper we go. Round and, I got to do that. And here we go. All right. And my pick. All these teams are numbered alphabetically. Number four, Coop. Number four. Pick. I got the four, the ball number four.
4: The Buffalo Bills.
0: All right. I got. That's not a good pick.
4: No.
0: Small market team. Police loves the Bills. Guys get arrested. They drive them home, allegedly.
3: No DUIs.
0: Yeah, that's a tough one.
3: No.
0: All right, Coop is up next. Let's see here. Coop, you're up. Number 11, Coop. Number 11 for you.
4: The Detroit Lions. Not too bad.
0: Yeah, they got some knuckleheads on that team, right?
4: Yeah.
3: They're good now.
0: Yeah, they're good, and when you're good, that more spotlight, more sex, drugs, and rock and roll, chasing girls, the whole thing. All right, here we go. All right, Lorena is now up. You're listening to a live coverage for the NFL Bookham, the lottery edition.
2: I'm ready.
0: Number 26 for Lorena. Number 26.
4: That would be the Philadelphia Eagles.
0: Oh.
3: Ooh.
0: Yeah. Not bad, right, Andrew?
3: AJ is gone now, which I love, but it's still Philadelphia. So
4: do their fans count?
3: DUIs, because the Philly cops don't care.
0: It's a great point by Coop. If you count the Eagle fan, that's a huge. That's like you're going to win. Like
3: that's not fair.
0: In Philadelphia.
3: I'll take Florida, all the Florida.
0: All right, you're up, Andrew. Here we go, Andrew, representing the people from Boston. He's got allergies, so his nose, his nostrils are clogged up with snot, and he's got phlegm. And here we go. All right, Andrew, your first pick. The hopper says for Andrew, number 22 for Andrew.
4: The New England Patriots.
0: Oh, what are the odds? What are the odds?
3: Let's go.
0: All right, congratulations. So if any of your guys, A.J. Brown, any of those guys get popped. Unfortunately for you, Stephon Diggs isn't a Patriot anymore. So that's
3: that hurts me. What about coaches?
0: That's a good point. Well, you don't get arrested
3: coaches
0: for adultery
3: included, unless
0: you're in the Bible Belt. All right, here we go. Let's see here. And Andrew, your next pick, number 21.
4: Oh.
0: Who is it?
4: There it is. The Minnesota Vikings.
0: Oh, big pick for you. Congratulations. Let me tell you, those cops in Minnesota, I got arrested by a cop who I think was 15 years old. Not arrested. I got pulled over for speeding. It's like 15 years old. All right. Now back to Lorena. You're listening to our live coverage of the NFL Book'em. Lorena's saying, hurry up. I want my bit. All right.
2: I want to know now.
0: Lorena, you have gotten...
3: Lorena, you have the best voice in radio.
0: Don't suck
2: so
0: up to... What are you
2: sweet.
0: Trying to be, Andrew in
2: wow.
0: Louisiana? What's wrong with you? All right, number 32.
3: I know.
0: Number 32 for Andrew in Boston.
4: Washington Commanders.
0: That's just a generic
3: thing. Wait,
0: team.
3: That's mine?
0: No. You've already got your picks. That's Lorena's pick.
3: Oh, Lorena's Washington.
0: Yeah,
3: not bad. Yeah.
0: Try to stay focused, Andrew. Come on. I know you got a lot of phlegm, but try to stay focused. All right, here we go. Next up is Coop and Crazy 8 for Coop. Crazy 8 for Coop. What you get, Coop?
4: Cleveland Browns.
0: Not bad. Terrible football team. It seems like Todd Monken's an undisciplined guy as coach. He's a goofball, which means the players will get in trouble. So, it's not Deshaun Watson. Come on.
2: But even if they get in trouble, are we going to hear about it? That's not really a team.
0: We will definitely hear about it. People love to talk about bad news. Right, Andrew? Yeah. All right.
3: Yep.
0: All right, my last pick on the NFL Book'em. Here we go. Round and round and round and round and round and round. All right. Let's see. Oh, multiple balls have fallen out. I'll be fair. I'm going to put them back in the hopper. I'm not going to use that because I don't want to get in trouble here because Coop will say, you cheated. All right, put them back in the hopper. Round and round the hopper goes. And big money. Stop. And it's still going. The hopper's, hold on. There
2: Come
0: we go.
2: Come on, get the
0: All
2: ball
0: right, here we go.
2: The...
0: Number three
2: Ooh,
0: for me, Coop.
4: The Baltimore Ravens.
0: Oh.
2: Okay.
0: Let me tell you. Baltimore, they got a history. Where's the white suit, Ray? Where's the right? Nobody get. Do you get that reference, Andrew?
3: Yes, of course.
0: All right. Old school. Gotcha. All right, well, thanks, Andrew. You're a good sport. You did a great job. You're a big stud, you. Look at you.
3: Let's go New England and Minnesota.
0: Congratulations. Okay. Thank you, buddy. There's the great Andrew. Clear out your nostrils there, Andrew. There's Andrew in Boston representing the people. I like it. All right, there you go. And we have a moments away. Lorena's got her own segment here, the Queen of Hearts. If you want to ask a question, call in at 877-99-FOX or use the hashtag Queen of Hearts. We'll get to that, and we'll do it next.
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15: Dad, guess what?
16: What?
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16: That's great. You're going to be a wonderful mom, and I can't wait to be a grandpa. Not too long ago, moments like this with my daughter would have been a challenge. It was a long road for me to find myself again after Vietnam. I struggled to connect with almost everyone and preferred being alone. It was my neighbor Jim, another Vietnam veteran, who finally convinced me that I could still connect with my family and find that fulfilling life I'd lost. In fact, I called Jim first with the news about my granddaughter, Lizzie. Hey, Jim, I'm going to be a grandfather.
17: Congratulations, Dave.
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6: Well, as long as you're not grilling.
16: My pride was my armor, but I didn't know it then. I couldn't put it into words. I was sad, I was scared, I felt alone. I didn't know how to reach out, so I hid behind anger and silence. But then I decided to listen to Jim, and I went for help down at the VA. If I can take that first step after almost 50 years, I know other veterans can too. Visit maketheconnection.net to find out more.
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0: 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And we thank you, we thank you, we thank you, we thank you.
1: Love, exciting and new, Queen of Hearts.
0: What is this?
1: She wants to talk to you.
0: Wow.

0: It's just so long, though. This is the Queen of Hearts.
1: Well, you got to give credit to who.
0: There's no bed. Yeah, who was that, Coop?
1: That was Jay. That sounded like Jay Scoop.
2: Yeah, it's Jay Scoop.
1: The great Jay Scoop.
0: Woo, Jay Scoop.
1: That's, I mean, you kind of. That took a lot of time and effort. You should thank Jay. I mean, that's a that's a good song.
0: I did. I said thank you.
1: All right. Very exciting. And
0: I need like a mini version. Like
1: okay.
0: A,
1: well, he'll do that. Jay Scoop. He'll help you out. He'll do a little mini version
0: with the music bed underneath.
1: With a music bed underneath.
0: I don't
1: know
0: what song that was.
1: All right, well, it is the Queen of Hearts with Lorraine. These are
2: the Love Boat song.
1: You ever saw the Love Boat before your time? I got you. All right. Well, these are actual questions.
0: I would love a Love Boat. That'd be so fun.
1: All right.
0: Like a Love Ship cruise. Ooh.
1: Okay. All right. These are actual questions by actual listeners. A late night drug tester writes in, says, How do I explain to the lady I just lost this week's paycheck on the NFL book'em?
0: Oh.
1: That's his.
0: You know, you don't really have to explain anything. Just hold your head really low and cry.
1: There's no crying in the book'em. You can't cry on the book'em. What are you talking about?
0: I think a lot of people cry.
1: There's no crying. No, you can't cry in the book'em.
0: Okay.
1: All right, Rob the Goat Man writes in on the book'em, says, what is the best excuse if a fella is out on a nice date and has to take a massive doo-doo? You know.
0: What's a good excuse?
1: Yeah, like he's on a date, you know, you don't want to tell the girl, hey, I got to go and, you know.
0: You always say you have a meeting with a man about a horse. She'll respect you, that you're into equestrian things, and she may have no idea what you're talking about.
1: You have to go to the throne. Right?
0: Yes.
1: You have to go to the throne. You have
0: Everyone needs a royal moment.
1: Everyone needs a moment. I got you. What else? We have Rob in Cocoa Beach writes in. I don't think Rob's asked a question before. Oh, that's Rob in the 321. We know Rob. If someone tells you, yeah, I'm not much of a Disney person, should that be grounds for immediate dismissal? That's a yes.
0: I mean, maybe for me it is, but
1: it
0: not
1: is
0: for
1: you.
0: Everyone. Some people despise Disney. I don't know if Coop is ever going to go to Disney again.
1: Why? Because it's so expensive and all.
0: Nah, he's just like, I think I'm over it.
1: Oh, you're over it? You're too old now, Coop? Is that the problem? Yeah.
3: It's just a long day, lots of lines, and I've seen everything. I don't know.
1: Yeah, it's not like they change a lot of stuff.
3: Yeah.
1: That's true. It's pretty much the same.
0: Whatever.
1: Shane in Des Moines says, in honor of Pride Month, he says, have you ever been to a parade or the gay bar in your life, Lorraine?
0: I love a good gay bar.
1: A lot of women love the gay bars.
0: Oh, it's the best.
1: Why is that, Lorraine? Why do the women, and I'm not talking about lesbians, I'm talking about straight
0: because
1: women.
0: Because I still get hit on by both, so I like to see,
1: you like to see
0: how good I am, you know?
1: Oh, really? You want to see who's still got game? You want to find out if you still got
0: exactly.
1: You still got it. So you go out there to see who's sitting on you. All right. Queen of Hearts. Well, what else do we have? Let's see. Ferg Dog writes in and says, how important is it for a couple to like the same kind of peanut butter? Can a Skippy guy and a Jif girl get along? Great question.
0: That is an awesome question. Yeah. And it's like being for different teams. You guys are going to butt heads sometimes. And what if you accidentally take a bite of her sandwich and realize it's that, you know, Skippy. It's like eating butter and margarine. They're not the same.
1: Yeah.
0: Mayonnaise and Miracle Whip. They're not the same. And if you get it mixed up on your taste buds, it could ruin your whole
1: relationship.
0: Well,
1: the other problem, like, you know, chunky, creamy. You know,
0: yes.
1: Right? I mean, that's a major issue.
0: It has
1: issue.
0: To be chunky.
1: I don't know about that. I don't know. That's
0: stop
1: a,
0: it.
1: That's a hey, Maller here. 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

0: after an 8-3 decision over the Mets. Texas won its fifth in a row, 7-4 at St. Louis with three runs in the top of the ninth. Milwaukee, 8-3 over San Francisco, winning pitcher Kyle Harrison, 7-1. Detroit shut out Tampa Bay. Cleveland beat the Yankees. I'm Steve DeSager.
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0: Extra fluff. Lots and lots of fluff. Welcome in the beginning of another hour of the Ben Maller Show. We are in the air everywhere. You and I working together. The operative word being working. Coast to coast, border to border, and beyond on the vast and hellaciously powerful microphones of FSR emanating live from the lock, the gridlock of the radio dial, guaranteed human from the world-famous Fox Sports Radio studios where Quinzel in Oakland reminds us that this hour made possible in part by our friends at Tire Rack. 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So our lead this hour from football at the NBA Finals starting tonight. Vegas got game one of the Stanley Cup as a late goal there. Wins it for the Golden Knights, so they are up 1-0. They get home ice advantage back. Our lead, though, is from New England. Following the wheeling and dealing that took place back on Monday, less than 24 hours later on Tuesday, A.J. Brown had his first day at OTAs with the Patriots. And the big trade from Philadelphia, which had been announced officially on Monday, it was 5 months in the making. 5 months. So if you didn't see this, and perhaps not, Brown admitted that he and Jalen Hurts are, quote, not as close as we once were, he said. You think? Other than that, A.J. Brown said, what's done is done. I'm here moving forward until people start writing books and doing podcasts about the dysfunction junction. What's your function in the Delaware Valley? He also claimed that he's healthy with no injury concerns, despite multiple reports that he's got a chronic knee, if not more than one chronic knee, although probably not three. Probably not three. He also claimed, A.J. Brown, in addition, that his first practice in Foxborough was as close to heaven. That's his word, as close to heaven as you can get, saying, well, yeah, all right, well, let's go. This is ridiculous here. This is A.J. Brown with a heavenly, out-of-body-like experience his first day as a Patriot. Take a listen.
1: Just talking to my mom, and I was like, man, I'm still in awe. You know, I'm trying to adjust and, you know, walking up the hill with the uniform on. I was like, man, this is real, you know. And caught myself one point in practice, wasn't paying attention because I was like, dang, I'm a Patriot, you know. You know, and just trying to take it all in as much as I can. You know, obviously, you know, I got back to work quickly, but it's levels to it, and I'm, like I said, I'm enjoying it. It's obviously, I know this ain't heaven, but, you know, it's close to it.

Really? I've been to Foxborough. I didn't get that vibe. I must have been missing something. Maybe I went to the wrong part of Foxborough. Brown sounded genuinely thrilled, as you heard there, it was like dreamlike, right? Oh, man. Man. So all that friction, the sandpaper in Philadelphia, now it's smooth, smooth operator with the Patriots. So that is a good jumping on point. Let us discuss the question. What is the word? What is your word for A.J. Brown calling his new gig with the Patriots close to heaven? What is your word for that? So I've got Fondant, Muffin Man, and Elvis Chapel. And we will combine all of these things together, and we're going to make a buffet. And in the buffet, on one side, you got the gabagool. On the other side, you got the baba ganoush. And that's what we're going to have. All right, so to kick off here, My words for A.J. Brown calling his first day with the Patriots heaven-like or close to heaven. Cake boss. Ergo, this is right out of the bakery in Hoboken and that TLC thingamajig that was on for so many years. I think it's still on. Sounded less like an introductory news conference and more like a baptism that took place. And I got to tell you, I feel the same way. When I walk into Fox Sports Radio and I walk by I open the door and there's a medical cabinet where people get their free Band-Aids. And then there's eyeglass cleaners. Those are all free bonuses you get for working here. And then if I turn to the right, there's the Smurf Kitchen. You have coffee. I don't drink coffee. They have tea. I don't really drink tea unless I have a vocal issue. And then they have the Smurf Kitchen, which is the refrigerator. They have the sink, a lot of paper plates, forks, knives, any kind of cutlery. So I really feel like, boy, I've arrived. And then I walk by some dead cockroaches, and I think, man, this is really just like heaven. Just I have the same thing. Anyway, the point of all this, as far as A.J. Brown's concerned, he didn't just butter up the Patriots. No. He opened a full-service dessert bar, and it's like he was catering a wedding. This is fondant level baking with A.J. Brown. He not only did he add the whipped cream, he installed a soft serve machine in the locker room, reminding everyone in an interview that he did that he grew up a Patriot fan and claimed that he kept a Patriot rug in his house that he bought on Amazon. Even while he was playing for the Eagles, he still had that Patriot rug and was utterly devastated when the genius Bill Belichick drafted the iconic N'Keal Harry from Arizona State instead of A.J. Brown way back in 2019. So you've heard of the run-and-shoot offense. You've heard of, you know, that's an old-school offense, the West Coast offense. This is the charm offense. Is what this is. Crank it up to an 11. A.J. Brown sounded like he was 15 or 16 or 17 and he grew up in Worcester. Not a 28-year-old who grew up in Starksville, Mississippi. Because we know there's always a lot of Patriot fans in Mississippi. They love the Patriots in Mississippi. And let's see, what's his accent? Does he have a New England accent? I don't think he does. It's too much. It's just a little too much. Tone it down just a little bit, just a wee bit. You know, you're joining a football team. This is not the Vatican. Okay. You're not going to the Vatican. It's okay. And listen, I hope it works out. AJ is good for business. He's always causing havoc wherever he goes. And as a talk show host, I need guys like that. They make my life easier. So just my advice, you know, friendly radio advice, take the knee pads off, stop with the hock tour. And just worry about catching the next, whatever, at the news conference. All right, now, furthermore, to Philadelphia we go. The other side of the equation, the Eagles, they are holding OTAs, and the reaction was mixed as the players reacted to A.J. Brown officially being excommunicated from the Eagles' locker room. Many gave the company line, many of the players giving the company line about this being the business of football. Some said they're going to miss their big brother in A.J. Brown. And then you had left tackle Jordan Mailata. Now, he did not get the message. He expressed relief, saying, thank God it's over, the left.

0: left tackle of the Eagles said, thank God it's over. It was a slow pain. Oh, we have that. All right, here's Jordan Mailata and giving his side of the story. Take a listen.
1: I think, yes, we can move on now. I think most of us that have been here the last 6 weeks, we have moved on just from we have enough to worry about. You know, of again, you know, getting over last year and then coming in here and learning a new scheme and new concepts. Like, we had to press on, and so that's what we were doing. I think this is more of a, you know, it sounds terrible, but like, you know, thank God it's over. You know, it was the slow pain of just, is he in, is he out? You know, we didn't really know, and that really wasn't our focus as a team. Our team, especially at the offense, like we got to keep these wheels moving. We got new guys coming in. We got rookies coming in. You know, again, we got to build that culture.
0: All right, so he's a South Philly guy, right? All right, so there you go. Jordan Mailata, the key part of that quote, thank God it's over. It was a slow pain of just, is he in or is he out? And he talked about the uncertainty that's going on. Of course, nobody wants to admit there's uncertainty. He did, even though he tried to couch it. So the question, where are you at? You just heard the soundbite. Eagles left tackle Jordan Mailata thanking God. He said it sounds bad, but he said it anyway. Thanking God that A.J. Brown, the trade is O-V-E-R, over. So I love it. I absolutely love it. It's the ultimate unfiltered truth, although he tried to filter it. Matt, he did the old sandwich thing where he's like, oh, it's nothing to see here. Here's the truth. Nothing to see here. So I've nicknamed Jordan Mailata the Muffin Man. The iconic soundbite from the Minnesota Vikings play-by-play guy years ago. The Aussie muffed it! The Aussie muffed it! So good. And here's why. Because he forgot the PR script. He remembered it, and then he forgot it, and then he remembered it again. He accidentally served up a hot, fresh truth muffin.
2: The Aussie muffed it! G'day, mate!
0: That's so good. That was my Viking. Was that? I think that might have been the season opener. Vikings and 49ers, the Niners had, they added this rugby guy from Australia who got a lot of hype and didn't really work out. I think he ended up in jail, I think. Anyway, not here, somewhere else. But Mailata clearly did not follow the Eagles' PR talking points, and he spoke like a man who had just been freed from this toxic group chat that he couldn't get out of, and you know, months and months of saga, and it's just that one glorious sentence, thank God that's done. Just chef's kiss. Just a chef's kiss. And Philly just completed a full drama. They're in the I haven't completed it. You're in the process of the drama detox, which is going on. And Mailata is out there glowing, right? And I love it. And confirmed. That one sentence confirmed what we had suspected all along. The ongoing drama O-Rama had become an absolute exhausting situation. And if we're all talking about it, they're talking about it behind the scenes and all that. So A.J. Brown had gone to 24-hour fitness and become a he put on one of those 100-pound weighted vests for the offense. That was him putting that on the entire offense there in Philadelphia, and then the Birds are like, we don't need that weighted vest. We're going to take that off. Thank you very much. And now the training wheels are gone. You look at the baggage in New England, and okay, that's off to New England. So that's now the pressure's on Devontae Smith as he moves up the pecking order as a wide receiver, number one. So he'll be the top wide receiver now in Philly, and the Birds handing him the keys and saying drive. All right, last thing here. We go to Cleveland, where the Browns are still being laughed at for trading away the top defensive player in football, Myles Garrett. And Jim Schwartz, remember him? Defensive coordinator in Cleveland for a number of years. He was up for the Browns head coaching job. He was rejected for the Browns head coaching job. He explained in a recent interview why he resigned. The Browns wanted to keep him as the defensive coordinator. The team hired Todd Monken, the Monk Man, as the head coach instead of promoting him. He described staying as a potential bad situation. Bad situation. Question, thumbs up or thumbs down? Thumbs up, thumbs down on Jim Schwartz saying that had he stayed with the Browns, it would have been a bad situation. So this is a definite thumbs up. Definite thumbs up to the moon. I completely agree with Jim Schwartz, and he didn't sugarcoat it. He said he said the truth that staying would have been bad, and he's absolutely right. He's absolutely right. This is not the Elvis Chapel in Las Vegas. It's not a shotgun wedding. Forced marriages do not work in the NFL. They do not work anywhere. It just doesn't work. And what Schwartz is doing is actually calling out the owner. And he's like, this owner wanted me to stay, and he just doesn't understand. And when a franchise passes over, a guy considered a pretty good defensive coordinator, Jim Schwartz, they don't promote him. You know, trying to lock him into the building under the new head coach, Todd Monken, that is a recipe for clouds, toxic clouds. You know it, and I know it. Every man, woman, and child knows it. And you would have had the defensive leaders who were like, we want Schwartz. He should be the head coach. We're going to listen to him more than these other guys. And if he had stayed, it would have been good for my job. It would have instantly created a split, a chasm in the locker room. Not that the Browns are going to be good. Whether they have chasms or not, they're going to suck. So that doesn't really matter. But you've got the entrenched defensive clique of players, fiercely loyal to their bypassed czar, undermining Todd Monken and his new regime in Cleveland. So instead of winning six games, they'd only win four, something like that. You know, the established authority and all that. But the message really that I think is the most interesting part is Jim Schwartz calling out Jimmy Haslam by saying, this guy wanted me to stay, and that's not how business is done here. 33 years in the NFL for Schwartz, and he knew how fast that tinderbox starts going up in flames, and walking away was not a personal thing. It was a necessary move. It just was. You don't hand the new regime a locker room that already has a fan favorite or a player favorite like that, and so leaving was the only way to prevent that. So may the Schwartz be with you. I like the fact he called out Todd Monken. It is the Ben, or not Todd Monken, he called out Jimmy Haslam. It is the Ben Maller Show as we are pressing on here. And you've tuned into a special night slash morning. It is the NFL Book'em. There are two rounds left in the NFL Book'em. I need a celebrity caller or just a regular caller. We had Andrew last hour, did a great job from Boston. If you'd like to represent the people, and we'll see if Marcel's on one of those lines at the end there. Maybe we'll get him. If not, somebody else, 877-99 on Fox. And there are four teams. You got me, Ben, Coop, Lorena, and then we've had different celebrity callers who have helped for the people, by the people, for the people on the NFL Book'em. So we'll continue that with rounds 7 and 8. Rounds 7 and 8. And there's also a story that is developing here about a well-known NFL star receiver who had a run-in with cops. What is that all about? We'll get to the bottom of that as well. We'll do it all, and we will do it next. However, let's see here. It's the 1, 2, 3. What? I know it's the A block. What? Let's go to the Lorena Theater in Sherman Oaks, California, the iconic Ventura Boulevard. Let's see if we can find out what hour it is.
3: Number four.
0: We didn't get the hand thing. We didn't get.
3: You
0: the,
3: did. It's just you didn't see
0: I
3: it.
0: I didn't see it. Was, it. You okay. Got to try that again. Let's do that from the top. And so let's go. Lorena Theater, Sherman Oaks, California. What hour is it?
3: Number four.
0: Oh, there we go. There we got the jazz hands. We got the hand thing. Okay, we're good. We're good on that. All right, it's the Ben Maller Show, and it's all about Weeble. 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
1: No major reports of incidents or delays on the highways and roads of Orlando. This includes east and westbound lanes of I-4, also the 408. Right now, no major issues reported either, north or south on the Turnpike, as well as the Greenway. We're also clear on the 429 toll, but remember, while out on the road, if you have a report for us, our Valvoline Instant Oil Change traffic tip line number is 866-676-8477. I'm Brian Black with your report.
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0: menu. It is the Bane Maller Show as we hang out all night long. You can interact with us here early morning. A lot of you only hear this hour. I got you. You're up early. You say, hey, I'm normal. You're not normal. I sleep at night. Get up early here. That's fine. Good for you. 877-99-ON-FOX. 877-996-6369. 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
1: Quickly.
0: That's at Ben the FSR tech queen.
2: Hi, Bill.
0: And don't talk to me. Koopa Loop, a Bronco fan. That's a Bronco fan. Your comments can and will be used against you in the court of sports radio. Back
3: to welcome to the show there, idiot.
0: We'll get back to the NFL. Bookham. Alex the Cynical writes in, says, A.J. Brown's level of ball washing was pressure washer to a McDonald's ball pit. That's good. I'm gonna take that from you, Alex the Cynical. How you're cheating Astros doing? Neil in Fall River, Mass, writes in. He's very confused by A.J. Brown. He says, normally no one wants to be here. That's the great thing. It's like you like complaining because nobody wants to play for the teams in Boston, and then you complain when they actually say they do want to play for the teams in Boston. That's great. Damned if you do and damned if you don't. That is the way to do it. So we've got two rounds left. If you are new to the show and you haven't been listening all night, so we did this bit for years. It's an iconic overnight show bit that we've done on the Ben Maller Show called the NFL Book'em. It's just a tremendous off-season fantasy game. It had been put on hiatus. It had been embargoed, and the time just flies by. We hadn't done this in 4 years. Since 2022 was the last time that we did it. And we always say we don't want anyone to get arrested. We want everyone to be perfectly fine and not cause any problems. However, if NFL players do end up getting arrested, and this is prime arrest season in the NFL, we want to at least get some, you know, get some points. And we have a scoring system for it's called the NFL Book'em. We all pick 8 teams. And we used to have Eddie do it. He's not here anymore, unfortunately. So it's me, Ben, Coop, Lorena, and then the voice of the people. We've had Andrew in Boston. We had him last hour. Manuel in Gardena, California. Legend, one of Jim Rome's guys. He called us up. And then we also had in our number one, Hollering James.
4: Number one.
0: So let's get back to it here in our number 4. 2 rounds to go. And Marcel is in Brooklyn.

0: Hello, Marcel. Let me punch the right lineup. Hello, Marcel.
1: Oh, good morning, Ben, Coop-de-loop and Lorena. Good to see you. Coop-de-loop, welcome back, rather.
2: Thanks, Marcel.
1: Good to be back in for my man, Patrick. He's a legend, just like mine, and everyone else does.
2: Yeah.
1: And I'm ready for the NFL Pick'em.
0: What is it called?
1: The NFL Pick'em.
0: That's right. Do you know what the NFL Pick'em is?
1: It's just like a competition for a game or something, etc.
0: Well said. You should be a game show host.
1: Yes, it is.
0: Okay, so I will go this round, and we have the hopper. You hear that, Marcel? That's the hopper. You hear that? That's,
1: yeah.
0: This is not special effects. It's an actual, we're using prop, baby. We got the hopper. You all you guys love the lottery and all that? Y'all bitch about the lottery. You love it? Okay, so here's our own lottery. And I will go first with my seventh round pick. Let me see here. Seventh round pick. And the lottery ball popped up. Number 20, Coop. Number 20.
2: That would be the Miami Dolphins.
0: Oh, Miami, baby.
3: Another great team.
0: The Miami Dolphins.
1: Wow. The Dolphins of South Florida.
0: Yeah. Well, look at you. Unbelievable. All right. And now for Coop's seventh round pick on the NFL Pick'em. South Florida, of course, known for the debauchery that takes place there in South Beach and the all-night parties at the Fontainebleau and other places. All right, here we go. Coop's seventh round pick. Number 16, Coop. Number 16. Every team's alphabetically numbered. Number 16.
2: That's a good one. Kansas City Chiefs.
1: Ooh, representing the official city of the Chiefs. Home of Hallmark, that is.
0: No. Well, it is home of Hallmark, but what is Kansas City really known for, Marcel?
1: Oh, representing the Royals? Duh!
0: No. What food dish are they known for?
1: Oh, do I mention it? Oodles and noodles?
0: Marcel, I love you like a brother from a different mother. However,
1: yes.
0: Kansas City is home of the Ben Maller chicken fingers at the Landing in Liberty.
1: Chicken fingers of yours!
0: That's right. That's right, Marcel.
1: I get it right! The chicken fingers of yours!
0: Okay. All right. Look how excited he is. Now, Coop, I don't think you get extra credit. Rashi Rice is currently in jail, right? And you got the Chiefs, but I don't know. All right,
2: yeah, I get points for that.
0: I don't know about that. We'll see.
2: Yeah, that's how it's always worked in the past.
0: I will check the rules, Coop. I will see if that's
2: allowed.
0: You'll
2: check the rules.
0: All right.
2: You're gonna check to see if any of the teams that you have have arrested players.
0: Quiet. Lorena's up. Lorena.
3: My turn.
0: You have picked number six for Lorena. Number
3: okay.
0: six.
3: Okay. I got the Chicago Bears.
4: You got the Bears.
3: Chicago's a good city, right?
0: Oh, it is locked. Yeah.
3: Isn't that where Batman was supposed to be?
2: No.
0: No.
3: Oh,
0: oh my God. It's bad Batman knowledge.
1: No, sorry.
0: Marcel, explain where Batman's from.
1: The Gotham City, right here in New York, baby.
0: All right. Marcel, here we go, Marcel. Round and round and round. There's only a few teams left. This is Marcel's final or next to last team. Here we go, Marcel. For the callers, by the callers. Let's see here.
2: We still have the team with the second most arrests over the last 10 years available.
0: All right. Number 15. What is that?
2: That would be the Jaguars.
0: Oh, you got Jacksonville, Marcel.
1: Oh, Jacksonville is the second city in Florida, is representing the home of the most exciting team in the NFL. The Jacksonville Jaguars. They have champions since the way it beginning.
0: You're just making things up. what is the capital of Florida, Marcel?
1: Tallahassee.
0: Look at this guy. Unbelievable. Do you know all your state capitals?
3: Brilliant.
1: Oh, I've never been to sing.
0: I understand you've never been.
1: Do
0: you
1: know? But New York, Albany is the capital city. Massachusetts.
0: What's the capital of Oregon?
1: Portland.
0: No, that's incorrect.
3: No, it's Salem.
1: Salem.
0: Yeah.
1: Yeah, right. Austin,
0: okay.
1: Capital city.
0: We now move on from second grade. Here we go. All right. Marcel, your last pick, Marcel. Here we go. Round and round.
1: Representing the Giants, baby. Come on.
0: It's going to be very hard for you to get the Giants. Number 30.
4: That
5: would be the Tampa Bay Buccaneers. All right. Back-to-back Florida teams.
4: Two Florida teams, Marcel.
1: Wow.
4: That's a sign. You might have to move to Florida.
1: Wow. First, it was the Jacksonville Jaguars, and now the Tampa Bay Buccaneers?
4: Yeah. Are you going to move to Florida, Marcel, save money on taxes?
1: I don't think so.
4: Yeah, you don't have to worry about that. You don't get paid, so you don't have to worry about it. Here we go. Let's see Lorena's final pick. Three teams left, and let's see here, Lorena, and the lottery ball number 10.
5: Aww.
1: Number 10. Come on.
3: Yes, I got Coop's Denver Broncos.
4: Oh, wow, the Broncos.
5: Second most arrests in the last 10 years.
3: Woo, let's go.
4: Now, Marcel, you know what the nickname of Denver is?
1: The Mile High City.
4: You know why?
1: Because it's the home of the Rockies, the Broncos.
4: No. It's because everyone smokes weed there. So that's why they call it the Mile High City. That's
1: the ridiculous. Marijuana is a legal ban.
5: No, it's not.
3: No, it's not.
1: Get caught, go to jail.
5: No, it's legal.
4: That's a take from 15 years ago, Marcel. All right. Coop, your final pick.
3: I can buy it right next to a bank.
4: Coop, final pick is, let's see here.
1: Jets or something? Buffalo?
4: No, you haven't been listening, Marcel. Let's see here. All right. Let's see. This is very hard. There's only a couple of the balls left. And all right. Number 17, Coop.
5: The Raiders.
4: The Raiders. Oh, Vegas.
1: Las Vegas.
4: Vegas. And we won't even do it. There's no point in doing that. What's the other team that I got, Coop?
5: What the Jets.
4: I got the Jets. Oh, I got the Jets, baby. They
1: you
4: suck.
1: You got it there, Ben.
4: Yeah, they suck. Those guys get – there's nothing to do other than get arrested when you play for the Jets. That's the only time you make the headlines when you get arrested.
1: There,
4: when you play
1: J-E-T-S.
4: For
1: the Jets.
4: Jets.
1: The Jets
4: arrest.
1: Were a fraud.
4: Uh-oh, what?
1: Oh, you got to be kidding me. Cut the soundbite already.
4: Oh, is that right?
1: The Jets were a fraud.
4: Wow.
1: Cut the soundbite.
4: Is that – that sounds like Mike the Leprechaun saying that.
1: Oh, yes, it is. He's the Idiotcon. So –
4: really?
1: Let me say this, too. In my opinion...
4: Is that true, Mike the Leprechaun? You're the idiot? Is that right?
1: Yes, it is.
6: Well, I've been called worse, Marcel. Are you AI-generated? Marcel, are you AI-generated?
1: What the heck are you talking about? The answer is no. How dare you?
4: All right.
6: Is it true that you're going to be joining the Jamaican bobsled team after you got deposed from your royal throne and the Malin militia? You got dumped.
1: Somebody can eliminate him from, please.
4: Okay. All right.
6: The villains are back. Mike from New Hampshire hopefully is on hold.
4: I don't see him on hold, unfortunately. I believe we named this man. We gave him a nickname, 2% Chance from Alabama. Hello, 2% Chance. Welcome.
7: Howdy, how y'all doing this early morning?
4: Well, we just had the book 'em. Coop's going to send me. We'll send it out on social. Make sure to send me the teams, Coop, so we have. I can send that out on social media. Yes, go ahead there, please. 2% chance. Josh Jacobs. So, you wanted to talk about Josh Jacobs. Is that right?
7: It seems like I shouldn't talk Josh Jacobs. It seems like you don't talk a lot of sports. It seems like I should have some other take. But I'll bring my Josh Jacobs take if that's cool.
4: Are you saying we don't talk about sports? Is that what you're saying?
3: What an insult.
4: I feel like you're attacking my integrity as a sports talk show host, sir.
7: I wouldn't have waited on hold for 6 hours if I didn't enjoy the
4: show. 6 hours? Amazing. The show's only 4 hours long. It's amazing.
7: It seems like 6 hours.
4: Is it that painful? Look, I think 2% chance is becoming a heel. All of a sudden, he's turning evil now.
5: All right, forget Josh Jacobs. What is your favorite pastry?
7: Favorite pastry? Cinnamon roll?
5: Yes, that's a great answer.
4: That's a donut.
5: That's not a donut. That's the most idiotic take that Ben's ever had on this show.
4: You're in Alabama. Did you grow up in Alabama?
7: I was born here, but I moved up to
4: Washington, that's right. I remember that. All right. Do you like grits?
7: No, hate grits.
4: All right. You're not really from there then. Even though you were born there, you're not really from Alabama.
7: I love biscuits and gravy.
4: Oh, I do. Who doesn't love biscuits and gravy? Aren't you like the devil? You're like a demon if you don't like biscuits and gravy, right? Seriously. Who doesn't like biscuits and gravy?
5: I like biscuits and gravy.
4: I've never met anyone who doesn't like biscuits and gravy. It's a wonderful food, biscuits and gravy.
7: I guess people who ate carbs would probably not like biscuits and gravy.
4: All right.
5: What does anybody hate carbs, or do they just avoid them?
4: What other take do you have, 2% chance? You're doing really well.
7: Oh, what other take do I got? So, congratulations to I'll go to the NHL Stanley Cup matchup. I ain't got a dog in the fight. I'm a Sabres fan. Like I said, I grew up in Western New York. So, congratulations to the Carolina Hurricanes and all 22 of their fans. And congratulations, you know, like I said, to all 22 of their fans. And to the Vegas Golden Knights, you know, it's been a long, hard, uphill battle. They've struggled to get there. You know, what a matchup we got. They have really overcame some adversities, Vegas Golden Knights. So, you know, what a great matchup we have. These two teams really deserve to be there.
4: Mm. See, Belichick was at the game. He was hanging out with Gary Bettman. Gary Bettman, 74, said he has no plans to retire. Interesting. Interesting take by hockey fans. Love Gary Bettman. They can't get enough of him. They've been booing him since I covered hockey a million years ago. Well, 2% chance that now that you hate the show, any of the other thoughts?
7: Oh, I love the show. What's this NFL thing you've been doing? I'm trying to understand how it
4: works. So you've been listening for 6 hours, even though we've only been on 4 hours. So it's four teams, me, Ben, Coop, Lorena, and the callers. We each pick eight teams. And then we get points if somebody gets arrested. We want no one to get arrested. Like, for example, Josh Jacobs of the Green Bay Packers, whoever has the Green Bay Packers would get points if he ends up getting charged. He did get arrested, and so that's the way that works. But we want no one to get arrested, you know. Yeah.
3: So they have to be charged, too, or just arrested?
4: Well, there's different layers. I think we can go through the scoring system. We don't have time for that right now. But there's a point system based on just getting arrested. And then getting convicted, getting on the commissioner's
5: list. Go through real quick.
4: All right, real quick. Go ahead, Coop.
5: Misdemeanor arrest is 1 point.
4: All right, so that's 1 point. Josh Jacobs. Right. Well, that's actually a felony, so that's more than that.
5: Yeah, felony is 3 points.
4: 3 points. That's a big score if you get a felony.
5: If the arrest results in suspension, release, or the commissioner's list, that's an additional 5 points.
4: So that's a big one. You get one guy on that exempt list, boom, you're a winner.
5: Yeah, and any coaching arrest is plus 2 points.
4: Yeah, because, you know, coaches get DUIs all the time. They're a bunch of drunks.
5: And any front office arrest, plus 4.
4: You know those nerds are up to no good, so they're up to some weird stuff on the dark web. All right, well, there you go, 2% chance. Thank you so much. Show's so boring, he thought he was on hold for 6 hours.
3: I'm glad he could bring the sports talk to the show, too.
4: Yeah, yeah. We needed sporty. You love sporty talk, Lorena.
3: My favorite.
4: She's a big sporty girl, boys. She loves her sports.
3: You should hear my sports verbiage. It's quite impressive. Yeah, yeah.
4: Who's your favorite pitcher in the NFL? Who do you like?
3: Do you have what's Shohei Dog's name?
4: I don't know. What about your favorite? Do you have a good, like a favorite, like a second baseman that played for the Green Bay Packers back in the day? You have no?
3: Yeah, Jordan Love.
4: That's it. Grid second baseman.
3: Great
4: well,
3: guy.
4: I mentioned this. This is not an arrest, although it is a story of note since we're doing the NFL book. Malik Nabers had a police encounter recently, although they say it was a misunderstanding. So he got pulled over, and there were some photos of here. He was stopped in New Jersey by police. There was, I guess, a road rage incident. Somebody driving a very similar car. And he got pulled over, he spoke to the cops, no weapon, no arrest, no citation, so that does not count for the NFL. Book him. 77-99 on Fox, 877-996-6369. Password, word game of the stars.
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13: Partly sunny today and warmer with a high of around 90. Afternoon showers and thunderstorms possible. 30% chance of rain.
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2: 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You idiot. Password, the word game of the stars. Here's Ben Maller.
0: All right, let's welcome in our contestants. We have Coach Russell from Orlando, the Orlando area. Hello, Coach Russell. Welcome.
3: Hey, good morning. Good morning. On my way to University of Florida for a 7-on-7 competition.
0: Oh, nice.
3: Just trying to give you a call. And by the way, I'm originally from South Carolina, and I do not like grits or biscuits and gravy. I do like grits.
0: You like biscuits and you don't like gravy. Okay, all right. Well, it says a lot about you. I don't know. You're going to the swamp, which is a legendary. Back in the old days, they had some good teams. Actually, they've been all right recently. All right, you're going to play. Who do you want to partner up with, Coach Russell? Quickly.
3: I want to go with you.
0: All right, very nice. We're in it to win it. Hold on a sec. And who else do we have? Paige down. We have Mark on the north end. Mark, hello, welcome. Who do you want to partner up with, Mark?
4: I'll partner up with Coop.
0: Okay, Lorena, you're out of the show. All right. We have a list of words, 1 to 10. And Coach Russell, you... Oh, boy.
4: I'm Russell.
0: I think I just hung up on Mark.
4: No. Yes, oh, my God. Yes, we hate you. We love you. Oh, that's some Orlando magic, baby. Yes.
0: That's unfortunate.
4: I'm not saying you're going with me, dude, but you're going
0: to... Okay, Coop, you're going to have to play with... Unless Mark calls back, you're going to have to play with Jed. And Coach Russell, you are up first. Pick a number 1 to 10, please, Coach Russell.
3: Three.
0: Number three. All right. Let's go with wager.
3: Bet.
0: No.
5: Gamble?
0: Coop, you have to give a clue, Coop.
6: No, you don't. He already said it.
7: Genius.
6: He just said it. Gamble.
0: Oh,
6: he said gamble.
0: Oh, he got it off my clue. That doesn't count. All right.
8: Good job, Jed.
0: Stop. You weren't even listening.
6: That's a bonus point.
0: Mark called back? Good. Jed's out of the show. All right, Mark.
8: We're already ahead, Mark.
0: All right. Pick a number, Mark. 1 to 10, but not 3.
4: Number 7.
0: All right.
8: All right. Let's go with... Chairman.
4: Oh, chairman.
0: Hurry up.
4: Boss?
8: What?
4: Boss?
0: No.
8: No.
0: All right, I'm going to use the Maller maneuver, Coach Russell. Vice?
3: Say it again, I'm sorry.
0: Vice? Vice?
3: Vibe?
0: Vice! No, V-I-C-E! No. Vice! V-I-C-E! Vice!
3: Vice?
8: Mark, let's go with leader.
4: President.
8: Yeah.
3: Oh my God. I was thinking the wrong way.
8: Oh, Coach Russell's kinky. He was thinking of a different kind of...
6: No.
0: Oh, my God. I used the Maller maneuver. Oh, my God. You break my heart. Hey, it's Maller here. 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
4: Still looking at reports of accident activity eastbound on I-4 blocking the right shoulder near State Road 44 up in Volusia County. Another crash reported westbound on I-4 partially blocking the exit ramp from the interstate to Florida's Turnpike. If you happen to come across any major traffic problems this morning, just make sure to call the Valvoline Instant Oil Change traffic tip line at 866-676-8477. With traffic, I'm Samantha Canning.
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12: Game two is Thursday. The NBA Finals start Wednesday night with the Spurs hosting the Knicks. To Major League Baseball, the Dodgers held on 6-5 at Arizona. Freddie Freeman with three hits, including a home run. Wins for Colorado and Pittsburgh and Seattle. The Mariners have won 8 straight after beating the Mets 8-3. Texas won its 5th game in a row with 3 runs, top of the 9th. A victory at St. Louis 7-4. Milwaukee won again 8-3 over San Francisco. Winning pitcher Kyle Harrison now 7-1. Cincinnati came back for a 10-inning decision over Kansas City 4-3. Philadelphia edged San Diego 3-2. The Atlanta Falcons gave wide

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0: And away we go on a Wednesday morning. It is Two Pros and a Cup of Joe, Fox Sports Radio. LeVar Arrington, Brady Quinn, Jonas Knox with you here. 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If you are listening on the podcast, we appreciate you doing so. 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And how the hell are we feeling here on this Wednesday morning? Everybody good over there?
1: Good.
0: Yep. So, look, there's a lot of conversation, a lot of fallout from the big blockbuster deals that were done in the NFL, most notably A.J. Brown, seems to be very happy. Grew up a Patriots fan. He's back home in New England.
1: There's that, right?
0: Yeah, there's that. a lot of the Eagles players are sort of talking about the whole scenario and situation. And then, you know, there's just some other stuff that's out there as well, too. Some rumors about what went wrong. And you knew that the second that a deal was done and he was elsewhere, that some of that stuff was going to fly, whether it's true, whether it's not, whether A.J. Brown and Hassan Reddick, you know, had the same side piece and didn't know about it. And A.J. Brown wanted Jalen Hurts to do something about it, and Jalen Hurts just didn't want to get involved, or whatever the stories are. It's just kind of interesting that you couldn't get that to work with A.J. Brown. The fact that they needed to move on from A.J. Brown, even with all the success and all the talent he's got, and now he finds himself in New England, is still kind of mind-boggling to me.
1: So hold on. So the fallout was from the side piece.
0: That's just, so, you know,
1: so
0: a lot of speculation out there, man.
1: Are there any pictures? Are there any photos?
0: I don't know. Just somebody came up with a timeline of events, and people kind of ran with it, and all of a sudden, I think that's total cap.
1: That's got to be.
2: Can you explain it better? Because what you sent when I read, it wasn't very explicit.
0: So basically, to sum it up, it was a long timeline of events that tied into Hassan Reddick getting dealt. And the story goes that A.J. Brown and Hassan Reddick were both hooking up with a massage therapist.
1: Oh, wow.
0: But
1: don't goddamn massage there. Let me tell you something. At some point, there has to be a ban placed on massage therapists. Like, there has to be a specific portal in terms of how you go about getting a massage therapist. But go ahead. I'm sorry.
0: Just say no to massage therapy.
3: Hell no.
0: So apparently they were both, you know, doing whatever they were doing with the same gal. Jalen Hurts, or A.J. Brown didn't know about it, but reportedly Jalen Hurts did. And A.J. Brown was upset that Jalen Hurts didn't say anything to him about it. Jalen Hurts, his whole thought was, that's none of my business. I'm not getting involved. I just want to play ball, so on and so forth. And from that moment on, there was a fracture in the relationship between A.J. Brown and Jalen Hurts, who were once close, and A.J. Brown maybe thought that he should have stepped up and let him know, or at least, you know, given him a heads up that, you know, she was also running wild with Hassan Reddick as well, too. That's the speculation. That's at least what's out there and some of the rumors swirling.
1: I refuse to believe it.
2: Yeah, it seems unbelievable. Like, an organization is going to dive into this sort of drama and be like, you know what, we got to get rid of one of these two. There's just too much going on right now. Hey, come on, man. I mean, Var, how many times do players have other issues like this with

0: you know, girls or something else of this nature.
1: People it's bump not hits. That. People yeah. bump heads and yeah, people get
0: they play swords. Like, there's yeah. all kinds of stuff going
1: and,
0: on.
1: And guys yeah. get sensitive about it. For certain they do.
0: Yeah.
1: But to take it as far as this, you are a sensitive as B-I-E-I-C-H. If A.J. Brown, if this is indeed, in fact, true, that this is why he fell out with Jalen Hurts, you are, bro, you're too soft to make it in life. You need to wrap up in bubble tape and a bubble wrap and go sit at home. You've made enough money. Don't come out into the world. Because that is some of the most... That is not realistic to be in this position, in this predicament, based off of that. Like, come on. If you're dealing with somebody on the side, you said side, you're dealing with yeah. somebody on the side. I could see if it was your main people, like it's your wife. I get that. I even get, like, when the whole stuff came out with Delonte West and LeBron James and his mom and all, I get that.
2: Oh, I remember
1: Damn.
2: That.
1: If you want to get sensitive over a wife that. And a mom, I get that. But anything that falls outside of the parameters of your wife and your mom, daughters, outside of that, I'm sorry, you can't destroy a relationship. You can't. Put your career in jeopardy. You can't jeopardize yourself over something like that. It's incorrect. So I will not. No, I do not believe it. I will not accept this. There's something more there.
2: I mean, I was always told that winning cures everything, but apparently not, because they won a lot of games. I mean, she must have been a rocket and a half if it broke up. You know, maybe a potentially another Super Bowl for them. I mean, that must have been really something. So I don't know.
1: It messed up Duck and his brother. What was his brother in Five Heartbeats? I don't know if y'all ever seen the Five Heartbeats, but they were brothers, and the one brother really liked the girl, and they got engaged and all this other stuff, and she was pregnant, this, that, and the other, and it was, you know, her brother was, or the, his brother was knocking her down, you know what I mean? And
2: I think Brady was telling me about
1: then that. He found out that you know, because yeah. he yeah. followed his fiance to the hotel. She was at the hotel. The guy out front, the bellman, he's getting autographs. He's like, oh, my gosh, it's a great night. I got two of the Five Heartbeats. Yeah, your brother just went up there an hour ago. I got his autograph, too. And that's how he put it together. Damn. That was how he put it together. And they never talked, and the group broke up. So maybe it is believable, but that was a movie.
2: It's just...
0: Buddy. I found See No Evil, Hear No Evil with Richard Pryor, Gene Wilder, and which I hadn't seen in a long time. Man, when you think about, and that was like a 1980s movie, when you think about the things that you could say in a movie, like some of the opening scenes.
1: Oh my God.
0: Like Richard Pryor was making jokes like Chappelle before Chappelle. You know what I'm saying?
2: Oh, like, he's one of the goats.
0: Dude, he was.
1: He went way harder than Chappelle, too. Like, way harder.
0: And the funny thing is that movie, the plot, it's hilarious if you think about it, right? But
1: he was like a store clerk. He was a store clerk, and somebody came in and robbed and then killed somebody.
0: Gene Wilder was a store clerk. Richard Pryor comes in to try to get a job, and obviously.
1: But he can't hear.
0: Through. Yeah, well, Gene Wilder can't hear. Richard Pryor can't see.
1: Okay, there it
0: so
1: is.
0: So they're kind of working through it.
1: Right.
0: And the fight scene they have at the beginning of that movie where Gene Wilder's directing Richard Pryor. It's so
1: he was knocking him out, too. What? He was swinging
0: the
1: hand.
0: Yeah,
2: what a clock.
1: It's a funny movie, definitely.
0: To the left, to the left, to the left, to the left. To the right, to the right. Oh, man.
1: Anyway,
0: how we get off on topic.
1: Well, because it's a better topic than talking about side pieces breaking up the team, man.
2: Hey, man.
1: And if Philadelphia goes down the hole, this, no pun intended. If they don't have a good year this year, and it's because their offense went backwards, we need to find out who this person is, who this massage therapist is, and we need to put their face on a shirt and make them the MVP of the NFC East.
3: You know, it's hard to find a good massage therapist, guys.
1: It's good to find a hard side piece,
3: too. And they have to have good, nice hands, too. Maybe she has really soft hands.
2: That's a good point. It's a really good point.
1: It's actually the opposite in pros. It's not good soft hands that make it better. It's good, strong
3: hands. You don't want calluses on hands, though. You know what I'm saying?
1: You just want really, really strong grips.
3: Especially if they're getting the massages we think they're getting.
0: Oh, no.
1: Well, then you're a different type of massage therapist. Then. Right. You
0: know, what kind, Laura?
3: Who's that one guy?
0: Oh, no.
1: Huh?
2: Well, that's where we... Huh?
1: What website you see him on?
2: That's where we go to another site.
1: What, Ron Jeremy? That's who you're talking about?
3: No, the one who had the massage therapist scandal.
1: Randy West?
3: Happy Hands Massage or something like that? What? You know what? What? Talking about?
0: What?
1: Brazers?
2: I don't know.
1: What? What you talking about?
3: Yeah, oh, Coop says there's so many. So, okay.
4: Justin Tucker, Robert Kraft.
3: Oh. And
2: oh. Oh. Right. Oh.
1: Yeah, but they were going and getting the services done.
2: Yeah.
0: Yeah.
2: I mean, this whoever this is must have had a grip and a half because broke up a dynasty.
1: Broke it up.
2: Big gone. Hands.
1: That was why I brought up the Five Heartbeats. Like, that was a great group. And they broke up because of the girlfriend. Was dealing with the brother. So maybe it's true. Maybe there's something there to it. You know?
0: Didn't Yoko Ono break up the Beatles?
1: Yeah. Yes. Yeah. So maybe it is true. You know? Didn't Cleopatra cause a war?
2: Hey, Coop, have you seen this massage therapist that's being rumored to have broken up the Eagles? You're up on game.
5: Oh, there's pictures?
2: I don't know. I mean, I'm just wondering.
1: Delilah
2: led
1: to Samson losing his ass?
2: We're trying to get to the bottom of why the Eagles wanted to part with A.J. Brown.
1: They cut his hair!
5: Is she Asian?
2: I don't
1: know. Oh, wow.
2: Oh, I'm not sure.
0: I want to talk to Samson.
1: Get me high to the moon! Because it's hard being black and gifted.
2: I'm not sure, Coop. I don't know. But what a stunner!
5: I'm researching.
2: What a shock that would be your first requirement.
1: Oh gosh.
2: Coop's got an eye.
1: All I know is if I see any headlines start,
2: yeah.
1: If headlines start popping up, AJ Brown and Hassan Reddick fall out over side piece on TV. If that starts popping up, I'm gonna be weak. I'm going to be weak. If y'all broke up, if y'all couldn't get along because of that, y'all tripped out, man.
2: Now
1: that's super soft action, man.
2: A.J. Brown did sit down with Maria Taylor, and you know, she wanted to know, so what exactly went wrong at Philly, specifically with Jalen Hurts. It sounded like this.
6: How would you describe your relationship right now?
7: Not as close as we once were. I believe that's fine. It's like there's no bad blood. There's actually still a lot of love. I love him. I love him to death. I want him to succeed and accomplish all the things that he wants to accomplish.
6: What is the best way that you can put a description so people can understand?
7: Yeah, nothing happened. Nothing happened, you know. People just grew apart. Nothing happened between me and him or our families, wives, anything. You know, nothing like that ever happened, you know. But you know, life happens, you know, and you know, you just look up sometimes and you find yourself drifting away, you know. And that's fine. And I think both parties accepted that.
2: Yeah.
1: Drifting. I just don't recall myself ever explaining that a friendship that way between me and a teammate. Like, nothing happened. We just drifted apart. We just grew apart. I mean, but I've never been a best friends guy. So maybe this is better in your wheelhouse, Q. Like, I don't have best friends. Like, I don't have lifelong friends. So people don't like me
0: really?
1: Like that, and I don't like them like that.
2: Damn.
1: Yeah, I don't like people like that. So it's probably like, you know how y'all be having, like, y'all's homies trips and all that stuff like that? I don't have that. I got dudes that I'm really cool with. Like, I'm cool with a lot of dudes, but I don't talk to dudes on a regular basis. I don't hang out with them. We don't go around the country. We don't go golfing. We don't go boating. Like, we don't, you know, I don't have it. Like, Plexico's probably.
0: Do you need us to be those dudes?
1: I mean, I'm just saying. I don't know. I'm not. I don't know that.
0: Are you going on a golf trip?
1: I don't know that I'm built that way. I'm not built for that.
0: Oh, you're not.
1: No,
0: both to be a good friend.
1: I'm not a good friend.
2: It's pretty fun, you know. You go out, you
1: no,
2: you get to scumbag it up.
1: I don't
2: a little
1: put
2: bit
1: myself.
2: Buddies.
1: No, I don't want to do it. I just don't like putting myself in position. I know I'm not a good friend, so I don't put myself in a position where I could be a bad friend. So it's fine.
0: There's some self-awareness there that should be appreciated.
1: I wouldn't be able to. I wouldn't be able to speak on this topic to that. Like, we drifted away. I can't think of a teammate that I would say our relationship grew apart. Like, what? You're my teammate. There's no way we can grow. How do we grow apart as friends? Like, we could stop talking as much as we may have did before, you know, like we could, you know, I don't know.
2: Also, why are you mad at Jalen Hurts? Like,
1: I'm pinpointing Jalen Hurts. Like, we grew apart. Like, there's nothing else there. Like, I don't get that. I don't get that. I'm sorry. What does that mean? Like did you not call me today?
2: You should have told me that. You know, she was getting lit up by Hassan Reddick too. Like, what do you? Hey. That's why the whole. I look at this and I go, that does sound like a pretty flimsy reason to break apart what was going on there. Because this has been a couple of years that he was just not happy.
1: Yeah.
2: For whatever the reasons are, he just wasn't happy there. And I would have thought, based on, you know, him talking about how excited he is to be in New England and all that stuff, I'm looking at it going, you came from Tennessee. You're on... record-wise and accomplishment-wise, probably the best team in the league over the last half decade, and it just wasn't enough.
1: I know Mike Vrabel sits somewhere in the corner like, really? Really, this is the headline that's going to bubble up, huh? Really? It's got to be that, huh? Got to be you connected to a side piece, huh? That's the story that had to come out that on your way here to New England. Thanks.
0: I was just going to say, I think from a statistical standpoint, you know, if you look at A.J. Brown, and I don't know how you guys view him as a receiver, like, is he in your top 10? You know, is he not inside that number? I think he views himself as a number one. He views himself as one of those types of players that he's averaged, in particular, the last couple of years, about 5 balls a game. Like 5 receptions a game. I just...
1: That's not a lot.
0: I don't know,
1: at all.
0: Man.
1: That's not a
0: no,
1: lot.
0: No, that's
1: at
0: what
1: all.
0: I'm saying. Like, go compare yourself to Justin Jefferson, to Ja'Marr Chase, to whoever else you feel like is some of the best in the league. Jaxon Smith-Njigba. The way they go about scheming to get those guys open, to get them the ball, to get them more than 5 receptions a game. I think his high point in his career is like 6. On average, per game. So I look at it, I just go, okay, I get there's these like goofy rumors and things, and I don't want to buy into them much. To me, I feel like he's a guy who's 28, and I don't know that we've seen like the best of him. He's had some really good years. I mean, he's been over 1,000 yards every single year he's stepped foot, you know, to play for Philly, and he hasn't even played, you know, all 17 games the past 2 years. So I feel like there's so much still out there for him. I think he's going to have that opportunity to be that player, be that guy in New England. And I think that's one of the biggest differences that I see as far as maybe his happiness or what he's looking at. But I just, it's kind of crazy to think about, even despite the lack of targets, the lack of, you know, receptions and all that, he was like a single season record holder. Was he not? I mean, he set records for the Eagles, at least in regards to receiving. Like, he had some big years for them. So I look at this opportunity and think, I think he's excited about what he could finally be when he's getting 10 balls a game. You know, if he doubles that production and what that looks like, how that feels. For every receiver wants that. It's seldom that you find yourself in a system with a quarterback who's capable of doing it. I don't think there's any of those concerns at all in New England. With Josh McDaniels and Drake May, that is, you know, one of those scenarios that you say, okay, they will make that happen. In Philly, they've been through so many coordinators. I think there's questions a little bit about Hurts too and his ability in that regard. I think it became what it was. he was never going to be able to maximize his personal career and ability if he was going to stay there based on how that offense was operating. Maybe I'll be wrong. Maybe they'll, you know, Sean Mannion will put together a system where he excels this year. I don't see that being the case.
1: He's wanted there. He's needed there. He solves a need. I think he's a very talented receiver. Do I think he's an elite receiver? Yes. Do I give him like top three, top four, top five? I would say no. Top 10, he's in the top 10. But I think the biggest thing is going to be, can he, you know, he uses his size, but can he get separation? Can he be what they need him to be in New England? I think that's the biggest question. But one thing's for certain, he's going to get his opportunity to prove that that's what he can do. So there won't be any, you can't use any excuses this time. All right. You can't use any excuses. If it's 5 to 6 receptions a game, if it's not exactly the way that you would like for it to be, you're going to have to keep that S to yourself this time around, man, because you've already spent that get out of jail free card coming out of Philadelphia. And so I think that's, we'll find out. But he definitely, there's no one there. There's no one else there. And if somebody else emerges that's a better receiver, that's more productive receiver than A.J. Brown in New England, then you have all the information that you need to have on A.J. Right. Brown in his game.
0: Right. 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
2: It is two pros and a cup of Joe, Fox Sports Radio, LeVar Arrington, Brady Quinn, Jonas Knox with you. We are going to have the usuals coming up later on. We will have another edition of In Case You Missed It. We are going to have our good, our bad, and our ugly coming up in hour two of the program. Petros Papadakis stops by. We're going to have the leftovers. All of it is yours here again on this three-hour extravaganza. Up next, though, some deals. Some wheeling and dealing going on in the National Football League. We'll get to that for you right here on FSR.
0: I want to be honest with you about something. When MDrive first came to me, I said no. 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
22: Still looking at reports of accident activity eastbound on I-4, blocking the right shoulder near State Road 44 up in Volusia County. Another crash reported westbound on I-4, partially blocking the exit ramp from the interstate to Florida's Turnpike. If you happen to come across any major traffic problems this morning, just make sure to call the Valvoline Instant Oil Change traffic tip line at 866-676-8477. With traffic, I'm Samantha Canning.
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1: Hi.
0: Brady Quinn, Jonas Knox with you. You got issues, man. We are going to have another edition of In Case You Missed It coming up here in about 15 minutes from now. That'll be yours right here on FSR. But right now, it is time for the Tire Rack play of the day.
2: A little more touch. Sissons might have been in the clear down the slot. Hurdle from the right side. Give and go. He shoots. He scores! Tomas Hurdle. 5-4 Knights. 3:24 to go in the third period.
0: 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A couple of deals handed out in the NFL yesterday. The Pittsburgh Steelers are just paying defenders. So up top, Var, another guy gets paid. Nick Herbig gets a four-year $100 million deal, $42 million guaranteed. So between him, Watt, and Highsmith, that's a lot of money invested on the defensive side of the ball. And reportedly, Joey Porter Jr. is next in line. There's some conversation about him, maybe him getting a deal done. So Pittsburgh paying out defenders. And then Drake London of the Atlanta Falcons, 4 years, $141 million, gets 83 guaranteed.
3: Get paid!
0: Up top to the 805. That's right. More park high. Drake London gets paid there, which, by the way,
1: I've been watching Calabasas Confidential lately.
0: What's that?
1: This is a Netflix dip. I've been watching it. Young kids came back home.
3: What a hard pivot.
1: Yeah, I'm sorry.
0: Oh, no, I mean, it's
1: probably... You said you was talking about the 805. Isn't that 805? Isn't Calabasas 805?
0: No, that's, you know.
1: That's Richard. They
0: LA
1: have their
0: county.
1: Oh, that's LA County.
0: Yeah, technically.
1: So you just trying to throw shade at
0: them.
1: Well,
0: no. So you got. So basically, the way it works is, you know, it kind of goes in a U almost. So if you're on the 23 freeway, you've got your Simi Valley.
1: Uh-huh.
0: And then you got your Moore Park. And then you kind of bend around. You get the Thousand Oaks. That bends back up on the 101.
1: I thought Calabasas is right where you're at. In Calabasas, I mean, no. What is it?
0: Thousand Oaks.
1: Thousand Oaks.
0: No, it's
1: no?
0: Like 15 minutes.
1: That's
0: right up the 101.
1: But that's the same area. If you're 15 minutes away, is it 15 minutes without traffic? How far away is it with traffic?
0: I mean, 30, you know.
1: Yeah, that's right up the street. Y'all are next to each other.
0: But you don't have a lot of traffic going that way. So, I mean, it's 15 minutes.
1: Because that's where the rich people live.
0: Yeah. Hidden Hills.
1: Yeah. That's why they call it Hidden Hills.
0: Yeah, I think Aaron Donald still lives out there. He's got a palace going
1: on. Okay, nice.
0: Yeah, a lot of rich people live over there.
1: Nice. Okay.
0: Not I, though.
1: No, not me either. Yeah. No, I'm not rich.
0: But I've never heard of Calabasas Confidential, though. Never.
1: Yeah, check it out. It's on Netflix, as you were mentioning. But come on, let's talk about this.
0: Oh, you just know? Saw some pictures. Now
1: okay.
0: I get it. Okay.
1: Wasn't me, but I watched it.
3: But look at the cast here. I see what's going on.
1: Yeah, right. I didn't have anything to do with it.
0: All right. That'll work.
1: Okay.
3: Is that a dude with a cowboy hat on?
1: Is it? I don't know. I didn't see no cowboy hats. I don't know.
0: Yes. A little suspect.
1: Come on, man. They're like teenagers or just fresh out of being teenagers. They're in their 20s. And they just talk a lot of trash. They just gossip the whole show. That's
0: I mean,
1: all.
0: Look, anything's possible, man. Spencer.
3: That's kind of what all those shows have been, right?
1: Yeah, kind of.
3: I mean, if you really think about The Hills or dated back to whatever.
1: And that's what they're trying to do. They're trying to, like, recreate The Hills.
3: Yeah.
1: Yeah, so.
3: Because we're so unoriginal.
0: Would you guys.
3: Someone recreate See No Evil, Hear No Evil. Bring that movie back.
0: Would you guys ever do a reality show?
1: I did a reality show. It's called Dream Job. The host was Stuart Scott.
0: Really?
1: Yeah.
3: Oh, that's cool.
1: You know Mike Hall, who does the Big Ten Network.
0: Yeah.
1: He won.
0: Oh, that was the to be the Sports Center.
1: I wanted Zachariah to win. I like Mike Hall though. Mike was a beast, and I knew he was the better of all of them. But Zachariah was like more of like a comedic. Like how things are done now, like where the industry has gone now, like being more of yourself. But that was back then. Like that was like 2005. Yeah, but I did reality. I did While You Were Out. I did that show. Did a room in a house for my brother while they went on a vacation. That was cool. I did a reality show with Tom Brady and Jennifer Love Hewitt.
0: Did you?
1: It never made it, though. It didn't make it. But it was done. Like, we recorded
3: Damn.
1: It.
3: Yeah. How awesome was that?
1: I mean, I was a guy at some point in my life. And then, now I'm here.
3: JLH, bro. Right? JLH.
0: Can't hardly wait.
1: Super cool. Yeah. Super cool cat, too. Like, we.
3: Yeah.
1: It's cool hanging out.
0: Can't hardly look away.
1: She's very talented. She played a teacher. She was a teacher in the show, and me and Tom Brady came for show and tell day or something. We were like one of the kids' friends or something like that, and it was pretty cool. Okay. Yeah. I was hanging out with Tom Brady.
0: That was your most memorable moment from that crew?
1: What, Tom Brady hanging out with Tom?
0: I think Hewitt would be the one that would stay with you the longest.
1: But, why is that?
0: Hey, lots of like there back in the day. There just was. Sorry.
1: Oh, back in the day?
0: Can't apologize for it.
1: All right.
0: But
1: I was on Selling Sunset, too.
0: Oh, yeah, there's that.
1: It's not too long ago when we were house shopping, you know. We were on there. Shouts out to the people on Bree and all of them, the twins. Shouts out to Selling Sunset.
0: Hey, look, man, anything's possible. You know, Spencer Pratt might be the mayor.
1: Becoming
0: of LA.
1: The mayor. Yeah, he emailed me.
0: Spencer Pratt did?
1: Yeah, I'm going to an event tonight, a Magic Johnson event, like with the Pump Brothers. That's going to be interesting because it's going to be a power room tonight. So I'll let you guys know if I decide to come into work tomorrow. I'll let you guys know how that
3: hey,
1: all goes.
3: Make sure you get a lift in beforehand, okay? You know, you get a little jacked up, you know what I'm saying?
1: Okay.
3: Make sure those muscles are popping.
1: They're
3: when
1: popping.
3: You walk in there.
1: Okay.
3: All yeah, right. a little blood flow, if you know what I mean. You know
1: yeah.
3: what I'm saying?
1: Yeah, no doubt.
3: Yep.
1: I appreciate that.
3: Yeah.
1: Yeah. That's what I'm going to do. I'm going to get a
3: Be
1: pump
3: the alpha
1: in
3: the room of alphas, you know?
1: That's what I'm going to do. Magic is speaking tonight. He's going to talk about something.
0: Oh, God. Ask him about his Twitter account.
1: What about it?
0: It's just like I actually think he might have been on AI well before anybody was. Mm. Because he'll just send out tweets that are just some of the most ridiculous.
3: Give an example, Josh.
1: Yeah, let's get an example.
0: Let me find...
1: He's efforting.
0: Let me find you something here.
1: You really had something in particular because you started typing something that was very specific. Oh, no, it's not going to be good.
0: It's just like I don't know how to... It's very obvious. So he writes this. Victor Wembanyama dominated the paint on defense during the series against OKC while playing in a zone, but that won't work against the Knicks given the three-point shooting ability of Karl Anthony Towns and OG Anunoby.
1: Okay.
0: It's just like very, very straightforward, matter-of-fact, just kind of stream of consciousness, just like throws it all in there. It's just kind of...
1: I thought that was a like, perfectly fine tweet. What's wrong with that?
0: I can't wait to watch.
3: It sounded like it was from Claude, is what it sounds like.
0: I can't wait to watch Game 7 of the OKC Thunder versus San Antonio Spurs tonight on NBC. This game is must-see TV! Exclamation point.
1: I mean, it does sound like it's Claude. Like,
0: sure,
1: it's just copy and paste.
3: But it doesn't sound real, man.
0: But he's been doing it for years since he had the account. So I'm telling you, I think he had the first version of AI. I don't know what that was. But I think he had the first version of it. Now everybody's just now finally catching up to him.
1: Well, shots out to Magic. You don't want to catch up to him on everything, but respectfully, you know, he has done very well.
3: Damn.
1: What?
3: I'm just saying.
1: You just want to.
3: Yeah, you're really going to do this, aren't you?
1: Oh, no. Never again. I'm talking about just letting yourself be yourself.
0: Yeah,
1: you don't have to be just like Magic. That's all. That's all I was saying.
0: Who else are the bigwigs that are going to be there later
1: tonight? I don't know, but it's going to be pretty because it's a small room. It's invite only. You got to be a guy to get into this room.
4: It's awesome.
1: Yeah. Thank you. So if I don't come in tonight, you know. Yeah.
3: No. Wait, is that?
1: I know why.
3: Oh, okay. Is that, well, so Jonas is going to be in that room, right?
1: No, Jonas probably isn't invited.
4: Yeah, probably not. I'm good.
3: Oh.
1: Yeah, he's probably not invited to this. Yeah, you're definitely good on this one. You don't want to go in this room.
4: No.
1: Nah.
4: I'll pass.
1: Jonas isn't into these type of rooms.
4: No.
1: Nah.
4: But, I mean, if you go there, you know, you got to drink for us because we can't be in attendance.
1: Okay.
4: So just go get crippled while you're there.
1: I'm not going to go to drink. I'm going to go shake hands and say I do a show with Jonas Knox and Brady Quinn. You should listen to it.
4: Like, you're going to listen to Magic AI a speech while you're sober? F that.
1: Yes. Dang. Magic is a really good speaker. I heard him when I was in college. He spoke at my college. How about that?
4: Damn.
1: Told him I could beat him in a one-on-one basketball game.
4: Did you?
1: Yeah, probably could have back then.
4: Well,
1: anyway,
4: whatever it is, be careful of those scam artists out there, because every scam starts with one thing: your personal info being available to the wrong person. 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Up next, it's another edition of In Case You Missed It right here on FSR.
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15: Partly sunny today and warmer with a high of around 90. Afternoon showers and thunderstorms possible, 30% chance of rain.
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0: It's Two Pros and a Cup of Joe, Fox Sports Radio, LeVar Arrington, Brady Quinn, Jonas Knox with the air. Coming up top of next hour, we'll call it a little over 10 minutes from now. We are going to see about a move that was made in the NFL that could lead to another one. Both blockbuster moves, both future Hall of Famers, and we'll have that discussion for you right here on FSR. 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
1: Sometimes you can't get to everything in the world of sports or entertainment. Good thing the guys are here to bring you in case you missed it.
0: You guys remember Jim Schwartz? You know, he had this role. He was a defensive coordinator for the Cleveland Browns and did a damn fine job of it. Defense never really seemed like the issue, never really seemed like the problem. Well, Jim Schwartz was on ESPN Cleveland talking about the decision to go the direction the Brownies did in hiring Todd Monken as their head coach. Let's take a listen.
2: It sort of is what it was. We had a lot of success on defense. And the Browns made a change at head coach, and they passed over me with all the success that we had and the ability that to develop players. Our best players had their best years, all those different things. And that was the decision they made. They wanted to go with an offensive guy. They chose Todd. I'm fine with that. They can make, you know, decisions that they want to make, but they can't expect me to stay on board for that. Anybody that's in any business, you get passed over for a promotion when you've done a really, really good job in your job, and you think you were in line for that promotion. It's, you know, it's time to go. And Todd deserved his own guy.
0: So that was a little bit from Jim Schwartz talking about
3: very Jim Schwartz-esque.
0: What do you mean by that?
4: We kind of tend to forget that whole process. It was a bit awful.
0: Circus.
4: Yeah. And I think there's now becoming more criticism surrounding the Garrett trade, because this question did come up, and I was listening to Tony Grossi, who's one of the beat reporters up there and has been for a long time. And he asked a simple question. He said, was Myles Garrett going to hold out? And I think that's a fair question for Browns fans, because if he wasn't, why are you trading away a generational player? You know, a guy who's still in his prime, who's under contract. Like, none of it really makes sense. Like, unless he was that unhappy and he was going to hold out, and like, we don't know for sure. It's almost like they kind of just got, or made the move before they'd really gotten to that point of exhausting all efforts to keep him. So, I don't know. I mean, there's a lot that goes into it, but it feels like between how the head coaching hiring circus went on, now the Garrett trade, everything else, it just, there's not a lot of hope. That doesn't give you a lot of optimism in Cleveland.
0: I know that you got to go through the process and you got to, you know, dot the I's, cross the T's when it comes to the hiring process for a coach, but Jim Schwartz just seemed to me like the most obvious choice, as far as if you were to look at one side of the ball or one aspect of the team that was hard to be critical of, that really performed well, and it obviously wasn't offense because of all the struggles they had. Defensively, they were fantastic. And so I would just assume, well, look, the guy's already in the building. Like, he clearly sort of knows how things work there. That seems like the obvious one. And instead, they had these guys go through, like, psych evaluations. And, like, just the whole thing was bizarre. And then you just ended up with Todd Monken. And it just felt like option D, at best, of available options to you. And I just would have assumed that Jim Schwartz would have gotten the opportunity.
3: I mean, he's been a head coach before.
0: Yeah.
3: How'd that go?
0: That's the Lions.
3: Okay. I mean, Dan Campbell took over the Lions. How'd he do?
0: Yeah.
3: I mean, how's he doing? All I'm saying is that's a pretty strong coaching combination, Schwartz and Stefanski. If you can't do any better than what those two did, I just I give the Cleveland Browns a lot of flack a lot of times, but in this scenario, in this situation in particular, I mean, starting anew, I think would have probably been the most prudent decision to make. No shade, just saying, like, your defense was good, but your team wasn't. So, just like Myles Garrett, I mean, the defense wasn't good enough to keep Myles Garrett. The defense wasn't good enough to make Jeff Schwartz the head coach. So there you go.
0: By the way,
3: is it Jeff Schwartz?
0: Jim
3: Schwartz.
0: Yeah. Jeff
3: does radio
0: Fox,
3: with us.
0: Fox Sports Radio.
3: Yeah,
0: alum.
3: Big Jeff. Right. Yeah.
0: Right. By the way, you know that Steph Curry shoe deal? He was talking about the comfort of the shoes.
3: Yeah.
0: Also, $400 million.
3: Yeah. Well, there you go. That's so, a comfortable shoe.
0: Yeah. Hey, it's Jonas Knox. Trained to push past the pain, not athletes, just people. Men, women, and children who are trafficked every day in communities across the United States, sometimes by someone they trusted, sometimes by their own family. While millions watch the World Cup, they're fighting to survive in silence. 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
11: Looking at your regular morning delays on I-4 eastbound for those traveling by the major attractions exits this morning between the Greenway exit and 535. Traffic is currently up to speed for those who plan on traveling on the Beach Line and the Greenway this morning. No major delays to report north or southbound on Florida's Turnpike. If you see traffic problems, make sure to call the Valvoline Instant Oil Change traffic tip line at 866-676-8477. With traffic, I'm Samantha Canning.
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14: Is in Raleigh on Thursday. The Atlanta Falcons gave wide receiver Drake London a four-year contract extension worth $100 million guaranteed. The Steelers gave linebacker Nick Herbig a four-year extension. Seahawks pass rusher Derek Hall got a three-year extension. And the Broncos gave defensive back Patrick Surtain a pay raise. Late-night baseball wins for the Dodgers in Colorado and for Seattle. The Mariners have won eight straight after an 8-3 decision over the Mets. Texas won its fifth in a row, 7-4 at St. Louis with three runs in the top of the ninth. Milwaukee 8-3 over San Francisco. Winning pitcher Kyle Harrison 7-1. Detroit shut out Tampa Bay. Cleveland beat the Yankees. I'm Steve DeSager.
1: Good morning to all.
15: The best.
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1: Two pros and a cup of joe.
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0: That's the way this works.
1: It's two.

0: Wins, wins.
1: That kind of hit like a dub plate right there.
2: Yeah, that wasn't bad, actually.
1: Like DJ Reyna.

0: this and that. Hey, it actually fits. Like, I ain't gonna lie, it's kind of fire.
1: Oh, sure. 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
2: LeVar
1: Arrington, Brady Quinn, Jonas Knox with you. 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So we talked about the A.J. Brown deal getting done. He's in New England, talking about the departure from Philly and how excited he is to be with the Patriots, growing up a Patriots fan. Myles Garrett, equally excited about his new home. The Los Angeles Rams, new star pass rusher, spoke yesterday with the media just about when he found out that this was a possibility of even happening and sort of what his mindset is moving forward.
3: I found out about a week ago that this was even a possibility, and I mean, it was a surprise. It was a bit of excitement, you know, being in LA, you know, have a lot of roots here, and knowing that there's a winning culture and some great teammates and great coaches here. Now, I was definitely looking forward to the opportunity. Since the very beginning, it's always been about winning, and it just breaks down to, you know, the timing of everything. What does it realistically look like to be a winner now? And to have a opportunity to do that, you know, immediately, you know, that was an opportunity that was just, you know, too difficult to pass up.
1: He's got to be so relieved, man. Like, just to think all that production in a place where he just was never really going to have a shot, and now he's got an actual chance, and they're the odds-on favorite by a pretty significant margin to win the Super Bowl. Super Bowl being in SoFi yet again. He's got to be.
4: He's got a weather change. Days are longer here. I mean, he
1: are
4: could
1: they?
4: Take that. Oh, yeah, they're way longer.
1: I feel like it stays lighter out in the Midwest longer than out here.
4: I think.
5: This time of year.
4: I think you are oblivious to how quickly it gets late on the East Coast. Like on Midwest, what. You know, the Eastern Standard Time Zone areas, they outside of like being in Florida and stuff like that, but like where I'm from, it gets dark quick. The day goes quick.
5: During the season, not in the summer.
4: No.
5: Like now, like it stays late. It stays light to like 9:30.
4: Yeah, but it's like West Coast, living on the West Coast, it seems like you have like 2 days in one. You never have 2 days in one when you're on that side. It's just one day, and it gets to nighttime. Like, it's like, dang, it's 6 o'clock already.
5: I don't think you're looking at this the right way.
4: Maybe not.
5: I just think it's sunnier more often where you live.
4: And maybe it's my hours that I work. Maybe it's my hours, but it just feels like it's like two separate days. Like, but by the time you get to 11 o'clock, that's a whole entire day. And then from like noon till like 5 o'clock is a whole entire day. It's like you get 3 days out here in LA.
1: When this show ends, as we are walking to our cars in the parking lot, people are just now waking up to start getting ready to go do their day. But
4: oh, I surf every I traffic surf every single morning. I literally, my car is on the like. It's a good one. Like, let's catch this one. Let's ride this wave. I am always at the front of the traffic jams of LA every single morning. Every morning. So there you go.
5: For example, Cleveland would get at least 30 more minutes plus 33 more minutes of sunlight this time of year during the day than Los Angeles. Now, that doesn't maintain the case. That's because of the latitude of somewhere like Cleveland versus Los Angeles.
4: What?

0: not go there. You know, you're super intelligent.
1: You are a highly,
0: uberly, super ridiculously intelligent dude. Do not ever say Cleveland, 33 minutes, more sun.
2: I've seen it.
0: And LA all in the same sentence.
3: No. Potential of more sun.
2: When I was at Brady's golf tournament,
0: I seen it.
2: One of my last recollections, because I was
0: on your back.
2: Oh, I was butchered.
0: Blitzed.
3: Yeah. It was 9:30 and it was still light.
2: Yeah, we were at Vaso Rooftop, and I'm looking out going, what time is it? It was like 9:30 and just the sun was up.
3: Bro, here's the thing I'd say. It's because from moving from South Florida to then living in Ohio, I realized like how stark of a change it is just with kids, because in the wintertime, your days are short. But in the summer, it feels like forever. And so obviously your kids are associating, hey, it's bedtime because the sun's going down. And so they don't ever think they need to go to bed in the summer. Which obviously
0: that's
3: for
0: very
3: parents,
0: true.
3: Everyone knows it's even harder for parents in the summer because you're still working, you're still doing stuff, but they're not in school anymore. So you've got them for a greater portion of the day. And it feels like a longer portion of the day.
0: Well,
3: does Myles Garrett have kids?
0: No, I don't believe so. No. Maybe a turtle or two or something like that. Like maybe something that would be connected to prehistoric times, maybe a kimono dragon or something.
2: You think so?
0: I don't know. Maybe. I know what he does have. He's got enough money to have his own sunlight go up and down. He's got enough money for a kimono dragon or for, you know, kids or turtles.
2: Yeah.
0: Tortoises.
3: I'm going back to my initial question.
0: Okay, what is it?
3: Should they have made this move unless he was pressing to hold out? Because, look, this is a guy that just agreed to a contract. I mean, this kind of falls in line with, I mean, a little bit. Deshaun Watson signs a, you know, life-changing contract extension, his first go about in Houston. And then, 5 months later is basically saying he doesn't want to play for the organization anymore. Then the allegations hit, everything else that goes along with it. It was kind of one of those deals where you're going, okay, he just signed a deal and they just restructured it again. If you're Cleveland, you know, can you move on from a player that hasn't publicly gotten to the point where he voiced his frustration with the organization, that he didn't want to play for the organization anymore? I mean, the conversation last year was, I want to play for championships, that he didn't feel like that was the place in Cleveland. Then he signs a new deal. So we talked about that before. Like, was that about money or was that about him honestly believing he was just going to sign a contract and they had a better shot moving forward, or he heard their plan? Because it feels like after this season, after he sets the sack record, you're like, all right, we've got a really good defense. We feel like we're on that right track record. Granted, new head coach, and it feels like he didn't want anything to do with it.
0: Now, I don't think his mindset and his belief of wanting to win and win championships changed. I just think that you can't turn down when you get offered that type of scratch. And so, again, I think, to answer your question, I think they were planning on getting rid of Myles Garrett. I don't think that it just turned into a thing. It kind of presented itself. I think they were actively planning on moving on from him, because there's no way, even if you have a disgruntled player of his caliber, do you let him go? You don't let him go. You figure it out. And at the end of the day, you as the player, you figure it out. You're too good. You are the face of our franchise. You are undoubtedly, undisputedly the best player, most dominant player on our team, and period. You don't just let him go. So I find myself asking the question, did you let him go so he could go try to get a championship? Like, are you like, yeah, we can't help you here, man, and we're sorry. We love you. We've tried. We've paid you. Just go. Just go ahead. Just go somewhere else. It's better for you there. I wonder, did they release him to have an opportunity to be a winner? Because that sucks, to be really, really good and what and great at what you do and never have the opportunity to experience winning.
2: Joe Thomas did it.
0: It sucks, bro. Freaking sucks.
2: I think they should have done it. I think they should have traded him. What was he, especially considering you're getting back Verse, which, you know, all reports say that they weren't even going to make the move unless Verse was included, and that's really what pushed it over the edge. But you're getting Verse, you're getting, you know, another first round pick, and I know it's going to be later in the first round because of, you know, where the Rams are projected to finish. But I just look at it and go, if you can get that much in return for him, and you know you're not ready to compete, he's at his peak, and I think LeVar made the point yesterday to where he's at the peak of his career, and maybe you could start to see it go on the downturn. Would you be able to get this much back in return for him at a later date? And I just think the way they restructured the contract, they opened the door, as Breer pointed out to us last week, for this being the potential of happening, and they were sort of letting everybody know, hey, you know, if you're interested, talk to us. The Rams got aggressive, and we're hitting them up nonstop about wanting to make a deal. And I get it. It makes sense, man. I just...
0: As long as his dogs don't bark too loud and them cleats that he's wearing, Myles Garrett will give you 4 or 5 amazing more years. And those years after 4 or 5 will even still be on the level of an amazing edge for your team. Because he can transition into being a legitimate edge where he just sets the edge and tries to play the run and isn't necessarily a sack artist with what it is that he's doing. He's so physically gifted and so well put together. He could give you another decade. You could get another decade of high play from Myles Garrett right now. So the whatever they got in return for him, great for Cleveland, like horrible for Jarrett Verse. I feel bad for you, bro. But whatever it is Cleveland got compensation wise, if I'm the Rams, I'm good with it.
3: I do think that's the hard part of the other side of the story. I mean, there's two thoughts. Is for Jarrett Verse, he did everything you could possibly ask him to do, did he not?
0: Yes.
3: And defensive rookie of the year. He goes to multiple Pro Bowls. And yet they still traded him to a team that, again, isn't trying to win something right now. Like it's just a completely different philosophy and mindset.
2: He just got an extra half hour of daylight. What are we talking about here? Yeah, whatever. He should be happy. Come on, man.
3: Whatever. But you get my point.
0: Hey, make sure you hit Q up when you get to town, player.
3: Well, he's 2 hours north of me. Oh.
0: Yeah. Hey! I'm just talking about sunlight.
3: It's like, no, it's
0: I'm just talking about sunlight.
3: It's this longitude latitude thing that plays a factor.
0: Yeah, whatever.
3: No, there's. I would just say this though, for like from his perspective, you've got to be looking at the organization that drafted you, and kind of say to them like, what more could I have done? How do you trade me, or how do I become just because I'm so desired to want it in Cleveland? Great. Are they going to reward me with a big contract? Because part of what makes this deal so attractive is the future draft capital, a first, second, and third. And then also Jarrett Verse under contract, where they can control him for another 3 years if they want to. So I look at this from his perspective thinking, it's not even so bad that it's the fact that he's going to Cleveland and whatever. It's not LA. It's more the fact that he's going to a team that has no chance of competing like the Rams, at least in the next year or two. And so the only hope is that he's going to be going to a place that they're going to ink him to a huge deal, probably after this year. And so he gets to cash in, save some money on you know, potentially some taxes, and then hopefully grow with a team of young talent and players who are trying to turn this thing around. But there's a lot of what ifs, and there's a lot of, you know, questions around whether or not they could do that and how long that will take. And if the ownership's going to be patient. But think about it from his perspective. Like, he wakes up and it's like, wait a second. I did everything I possibly could have done, have been on a very, I don't want to say similar trajectory as Myles Garrett, but
0: it's not, I don't off. Know, man. It's not far off.
3: Not far off.
0: No, it's not far off. The kid is a beast now. Let's not get it twisted. Jarrett Verse is a guy. That's a guy. They're getting a guy. And it's interesting that listening to what you're saying, it just made me it made me start thinking about the idea of Jarrett Verse may have been underappreciated, maybe even undervalued in this market. He's going to a football market. I mean, regardless of what their end results are, Cleveland's a football market. And he's from there. He's a local kid. So he knows what it is.
3: Dayton. Well,
0: local enough. He's Ohio.
3: Yeah, he's in the state.
0: I just think for someone like him, it actually represents a golden opportunity. You come back close to home. You get to play in a football environment. Because I'm going to tell you right now, you could be really good at football here. Don't nobody care. It's like the only football that people really try to care about around here since I've lived here. I don't know how it's always been, but USC is the only football team that people really get excited about. I was on site doing our show when the Rams won the Super Bowl. I was in the like action town, you know, that they built on the beach, whatever, smelled like potty because of all the homeless people that was moving around and all that stuff. Bro, it was more homeless people there congregating than it were fans. It's not really a football market.
2: It's a Raiders town, and it always has been, and it's always going to be. Like, they can do whatever they want.
0: You know what's funny about you saying Raiders? I hear Raiders, and I hear Cowboys.
2: Yeah.
0: Raiders and Cowboys.
2: And also, there's a lot of talk about when the Niners are in town, they take over SoFi. Well, part of that is when the Rams left and they took off in the mid-90s, the Niners still had Steve Young and Ricky Waters and those great teams. And so people out here were looking for a California team to cheer for. And a lot of them started cheering for the Niners. I know a ton of Niner fans that I grew up with. So it's just a different... They were gone for so long.
0: All I'm going to say is
2: started flirting with other teams elsewhere.
0: For Myles Garrett, he's a major brand. He's a A-list player. So it's okay for him. It'll be fine for him. The market will be amazing for him. Great opportunities. He fits the mold. But I'm just saying, if I'm Jarrett Verse, I got an opportunity to go be a face of a team and of a franchise that doesn't have one.
2: Do you know what this is similar to? When they traded Goff for Stafford, because there was a lot of people who just said, oh, yeah, it's a huge upgrade. And then you look at what Jared Goff's done in Detroit and you go, damn, man, like he actually helped turn around an organization. Like he's had a really, really great run with the Lions there. And they just looked at it as an opportunity to upgrade. And that's one of those deals that you look at and go, man, it worked out for both. If we're being honest, because Jared Goff was never going to get the respect and love that he probably deserved out here in LA, but he definitely does in Detroit. And people think differently about his career because of his time in Detroit. And, you know, he took them to a Super Bowl, helped take them to a Super Bowl back in 2018. So there's also the conversation about, you know, the Aaron Donald speculation, you know, Pat McAfee saying he reached out to him and he said if he can find the fire at 35 years old, so on and so forth, maybe he would consider it. Sean McVay, the coach of the Rams yesterday, was asked about the potential Aaron Donald return and had this to say.
4: Here's what I would tell you guys overall too is, you know, Aaron's a guy that I stay really close in touch with, and I know the respect that he has for Miles. Talk to him about the opportunity to be able to bring him on board. If Aaron decides he wants to dust him off at the age of 35, I bet you he could still do it at a pretty high clip.
2: So do you guys think
0: he also said you'd have to talk to Aaron about that? Was in his soundbite too. He said you have to talk to Aaron about that.
2: You guys think he's coming back?
0: So be possible.
3: I would say if there's anywhere where he would come back, it would be obviously the Rams and their style of how they allow veterans to take care of their body. So I could easily see him coming back after training camp before the start of the season or maybe at some point during it, during the season and being able to, you know, pitch in. You know what I'm saying? Like, I don't know. I don't know how much of the regular season he wants to play, but I think he probably feels really good about where this team would be at. And maybe if they get rolling during the season, him joining and being a part of it for a playoff Super Bowl run.
0: How many
3: the fact
0: years
3: that the Super Bowl's in LA this year, right?
2: Yeah.
0: How many years has he been out?
2: Two.
3: Is it two?
0: 2 years. I don't think that's that long. And he does, like you guys mentioned, he does stay in impeccable, with like 35. Phenomenal shape. It does. It's not far fetched. I don't see why it would be far fetched to think. I mean, I think a lot of people would say he retired early. So if he came back, he comes back, and he's probably signable by the Rams. They sign him in a heartbeat, and he probably doesn't. His technique, like the dude, do you understand what his training regimen is? Do you guys know what he does, like to prepare for, like on the field? He has his trainer. It uses the rubber knives, like he trains to remove and protect and get hands and arms and leverage points on the body, as if he's protecting himself from being stabbed. Why would you want to block him? Why do I want to be lined up across from you when I know what you're doing in the off season is training with a man who knows how to use knives?
3: I thought he was training with Dr. Chow based on your,
0: I bet you they got the same discipline.
2: You have a martial arts background. No, not really. No, I'm telling you.
0: I want y'all to run up on Dr. Chow next time we see him. And Q did it, and he hit his stance. I want you to grab him from behind and do it. I bet you'd be on the ground. He'd be then flipped you over like, oh, sorry, didn't mean to do that. Did not mean that. I'm so sorry, Brady. Very polite, very well, you know, mannered and making sure you're okay, but he'll jack you up. I'm telling you. Y'all can say what y'all want to say. That man will jack you up. I'm going to ride with that forever. You don't mess with him? No. And back to Aaron Donald, I'm not messing with Aaron Donald. I've seen this man's workouts. His off-season workouts consist of rubber knives. I'm sorry. Any man that has the mentality of I'm preparing for a life and death hand-to-hand combat with you and is as capable and as strong and as ridiculously powerful as Aaron Donald is, I think I'll pass. So if he comes back, he's definitely going to be a fact. That would be ridiculous. If he came back, 2 years is not far enough away from the game where you'd be like, yeah, the game passed. The game he comes back to is not the game that he left. It's still the same game that he left.
3: You're talking about his training. I want to talk about his health regimen. Because here's the thing. He's not 40, but he's getting there close. I think he's taking M-Drive.
0: Yeah,
3: probably. 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
0: You don't pop hot for M-Drive, do you? That's good. That's all natural, isn't it?
2: Not.
0: That's great. Yeah, I'm just making sure I put it out there. Like you get that natural boost, y'all. Go get that M-Drive.
2: That's great.
0: Get it.
2: By the way, two pros and a cup of Joe here on Fox Sports Radio. LeVar Arrington, Brady Quinn, Jonas Knox with you. 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
19: Looking at morning traffic in the Orlando area, eastbound on I-4 between the Greenway and 535, as well as between Gore Street and Colonial Drive. Traffic is still moving well for those who plan to take the turnpike north or southbound this morning. No major problems to report on the 408 or 429. If you do see traffic problems today, make sure to call the Valvoline Instant Oil Change traffic tip line at 866-676-8477. With traffic, I'm Samantha Canning.
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0: Two pros and a cup of Joe, Fox Sports Radio, LeVar Arrington, Brady Quinn, Jonas Knox with you here. Coming up in about 15 minutes from now, we are going to have our midweek awards, the good, the bad, and the ugly. That'll be yours right here on FSR. First, let us tell you, trained to push past the pain, not athletes, just people. 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So we've chronicled the efforts of Brendan Sorsby trying to get his NCAA eligibility back. I want to go on the record here, and I'm going to call my shot here. All right. There's a better chance of me playing college football than Brendan Sorsby this next season. All right. It's not happening. Those days are over. The guy gambled his ass off. He was a fiend. He was, you know, having his friends place bets. There's $90,000 going out the door. He bet on Indiana. He did all sorts of stuff, which good for him, man. He was real committed to it. The problem is you can't do that in college football. And so now the conversation becomes what happens as far as an NFL career. The supplemental draft is June 22nd. That's when his attorneys would like some sort of an answer from the NCAA one way or the other so we can get ready for the supplemental draft. Todd Monken, the Browns head coach, was asked about the potential of a guy like Brendan Sorsby being available and maybe being a Browns quarterback because they don't have enough already in Cleveland. And Todd Monken had this to say.
1: Not at all. I mean, that's not even come across my desk. I don't think we're in a position to want to go down that road. That's my opinion. That's not Andrew's. And that I like the quarterbacks that we have. I think that's a slippery slope when you go down that, irrespective of talent, right? In terms of the situation he's put himself in. Like we all know what that is. He put himself in that situation. And we've seen in other sports with players that have been banned for life from playing in professional sports. I think that's a slippery slope to go down that road. Again, that's a question for Andrew and for management. But from my end of it, kind of a tough angle to go down that road and think that that's going to be your franchise quarterback if he's ever eligible even play in the NFL.
2: Gotcha.
1: Thank you.
3: Do you think he's better than any of the quarterbacks that the Cleveland Browns currently have? Well, or the potential to be?
4: I don't think – I can only look at him as a prospect out of college. You know, he was probably more close to Shador than he was Deshaun Watson coming out of college. So if he's done, based on what he did at Cincinnati, I would say that's how I see him. I see him something closer to Shador.
3: Closer as in better potentially or closer as in just comparable? And the only reason I'm asking is because why is this even a question to throw at Todd Monken and put him in a position to have to answer the question? He clearly has to answer the question exactly the way that he did. Outside of barring the fact that he is just this undeniable talent that would be available based upon his own circumstances, which doesn't sound like Monken feels that way about the kid. That would be the only reason why that question would even hold any type of relevance to it.
4: Well, no, I think the question's asked because clearly Cleveland's trying to find a quarterback. They've got someone on the roster, but they are kind of exhausting all efforts, right? So you could see why they would ask the question because, like, hey, look, this Sorsby could be available as – is that a guy you'd want to look at potentially in next year's draft? Like, it makes sense. It's just
3: if you think he's better, right? If you think that he's potentially a better quarterback than the ones you already have.
4: Again, I don't think it's about thinking that he's better. It's about thinking that he could be like a franchise guy, and that's a loaded question because you've already seen Shador in the pros for a year. So you've got a better sense of what he can and cannot do. You've obviously seen an entire book of Deshaun Watson. So you have a very good feeling for what he is. Brendan Sorsby's still a question mark. I mean, the reality is, like, to me, in order for him to be thought of in the likes of some of the other guys that I think are going to go, whether it's Dante Moore, Arch Manning, or CJ Carr is going to have the potential to, or Julian Sand, like, he needed this year at Texas Tech, and he needed to have a big year. In my opinion, like to me, what he did at Cincinnati was not enough to warrant anything that you could get overly hyped about in taking him that high in the draft. And I know he was the number one transfer quarterback in this year's class, but I don't, again, that to me, if the guy is that good, he's not leaving your program. You're going to pay him everything you can. And it's the same way in college as it is in the NFL, where if you have a rookie quarterback under contract, like, you're not letting him go into free agency. You're going to find a way to extend him and pay him because he's that damn good. And you might say, well, Cincinnati didn't have the resources. Maybe. They don't have as many as Texas Tech, obviously, who's got a ton right now and has done a lot of spending. But there's also the element of, I don't quite know how good he really is in comparison with some of the other names we've thrown out there from what I've seen on tape just during his time in Cincy. So I can't really, you know, sit here and tell you like, oh, it's, I just think it's a need for Cleveland. He's a guy who's potentially going to become available in the supplemental draft. And so someone's going to ask a question about it, because who else besides Cleveland would actually take a shot at, you know, taking him in the supplemental draft? The Jets, maybe? They just took Cade Klubnik. Like, who else are you throwing in that conversation?
0: Breer mentioned Indianapolis, but I don't know if that makes sense, because he kind of specifically pointed to them as maybe being a possibility, and I don't know if he knows something or whatnot. But I look at it and I go, Todd Monken saying that's a slippery slope to go down, and sort of pointing out all the issues that it presents based on his, you know, his habit or his, you know, whatever his mental illness or whatever they were labeling it, him pointing that out, I think just shows he can't be the only one in the NFL that looks at that and goes, we're not touching it. Sorry. Like, it's just not, it's, you know, the talent maybe doesn't outweigh what you had in your past and that whole issue.
3: Then he's not talented enough.
0: Well, but I mean,
3: then he's not talented enough.
0: But it only takes one, though. That's why I look at it and I go, Todd Monken's not the only one in the league who probably feels that way. But, you know, like, you guys have talked about it. There's egos at play to where maybe somebody goes, yeah, he's got a little bit of an issue, but I think I can get the most out of him.
3: If his talent level is there. That's what I'm saying. Like, the whole point is, this is only a conversation that goes somewhere if the kid is truly talented enough for you to even take that risk or even have the conversation about it.
0: Wouldn't you say that his talent was – the fact that he's talented is the reason why he got $5 million reportedly from Texas Tech?
3: Yes, reportedly, yeah. Yes, so absolutely. Yeah. But we're talking about the next level. You're talking about the pros. And for what it's worth, Texas Tech hasn't given up on trying to get the man eligible to play for them this year.
0: So you wouldn't bet on him making it at the next level? You wouldn't bet on that?
3: I'm not saying that. I'm asking the question, is his talent – I don't know his game all like that. Is his game talented enough? If he's talented enough, you're going to get an opportunity. If you're super gifted –
4: he's
3: going to
4: get an opportunity. If
3: you are – super gifted, then that opportunity is even more pronounced in terms of, I remember Lawrence Phillips, and talk about what, like, should you have passed up? Oh. Well, the talent says you can't. It just, you couldn't pass up on him. If you're that gifted, somebody is going to be saying, yes, what you said, we can fix him. We can protect him. We can put him in. Dez Bryant. Like, there are guys that you could sit there and say, there might have been something that said, you probably should stay away from this player.
0: So you would say he's worth taking a gamble on?
3: I'm saying I don't think he's good enough, because we would have heard the conversation narrative would be very different than when you stupid.
4: What? You're so stupid. Come
3: get out of here, man.
0: What? Get out of here, man. Are you betting on him making it the next level?
3: What's making it? Making it onto a roster?
0: I don't know.
4: Someone's going to take a chance on him, okay? Someone's going to take a chance on him. Like, I can tell you that much. You know, based on what he's done so far, it's warranted him to be able to have the opportunity to go to Texas Tech, you know, potentially get paid what he was going to be getting paid. Someone would take a chance on him. Now, again, what that upside is, it's too hard to compare to guys who are early on the roster. Like, I feel like Shedeur Sanders, I felt like, made more NFL throws, watching his tape at Colorado than I've seen from Sorsby, which is one of the reasons why I wanted to see him at Texas Tech to watch him to continue to grow and evolve. But we're not going to probably get that chance. So it's tough. But I do think someone will take the chance to sign him. I don't know if he'll get drafted in a supplemental draft. I'm a little concerned about what the NFL punishment could be. But I do think someone will end up signing him to the roster because he is talented enough to get a shot. You know, what happens from there, I have no idea.
3: Talented enough. It's like he's not that guy.
0: Do you guys think
4: he's not Dante Moore. He's not Arch Manning. He's not CJ Carr. He's not, you know, I don't think he showed as much ability as Trinidad Chambliss. Hmm. Like, you can start going through that Darian Mensah at Miami. Like, I love that kid's game. There's a lot of these guys that I feel like, to me, have greater upside than what I saw from Sorsby. And he could prove me wrong, but this is just what I've witnessed kind of saying, okay.
3: But he hasn't proven you wrong to be able to say he's in any position right now to overcome what he's done. I think that's the point. The point is that you're giving him enough props where he's going to get a chance. That's props. That's proppers.
4: Right.
3: But he's not good enough where it says, you got, like, okay, Mike Vick comes out of jail.
4: Yeah, I mean, he's not that.
3: We got to take a chance.
4: He's not Lawrence Phillips. He's to your point.
3: I think we'll give him a chance. I think we can protect him. Yeah. I know that they're outside and everybody's congregating and they don't want him to come in. There's protests. They really, really hate this man. But you know what? We're willing to overlook all of this other stuff that took place with these dogs.
0: Quit your barking over there.
3: That's all I'm saying. 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
4: And I'm not even sure if he can get it done, but if he can't get it done, he should go to Grainger because that's for the ones who get it done. Grainger offers access to over a million products and the scale to deliver when and where you need them. 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
0: 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LeVar Arrington, Brady Quinn, Jonas Knox with you. Up next, we are going to have our midweek awards, the good, the bad, the ugly, right here on FSR.
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22: Partly sunny today and warmer with a high of around 90. Afternoon showers and thunderstorms possible. 30% chance of rain.
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0: LeVar Arrington, Brady Quinn, Jonas Knox with you here. Coming up top of next hour, a little over 10 minutes from now, we are going to catch up with our guy Petros Papadakis. He will be yours here on FSR. A reminder to check out our YouTube channel for the show. 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After you've done that, tap the thumbs up icon and comment away whether you agree or disagree. 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
1: There are some good things that happen, and there's some bad, and then there's some downright ugly things. It's time for Good, Bad, and Ugly.
0: Well,
2: oh gosh,
0: to find out who's got what responsibility this week, turn it over to Sheriff Sweeka.
3: Well, thank you, Sheriff. Well, it's time to go for the good, the bad, and the ugly, brothers, and the good of this week is our good old Constable Quinn. Go for it, brother.
4: Finally, the NBA Finals, Game 1, tonight, Knicks, Spurs, 8:30 p.m. Eastern Time on ABC. I'm looking forward to this matchup. I'm excited about it. I want to see how the Knicks match up with Wimby, how they try to defend him, and vice versa with Brunson. Obviously, that was a sore spot for the Cavs. So I'm excited about that. That's the good, man. We got a great series clash between potentially the future of the NBA and I don't want to say a fan favorite, but a lot of Knicks fans hoping to see some history with the NBA Finals. It's been a long time.
3: All right. Well, thank you for that, Constable. It's now time for Deputy Knox. Well, draw, cowboy.
0: Thank you, Sheriff Sweeka.
3: Draw.
0: The bad for the week is the latest edition of the fiasco that is the Bears stadium plan, which has just been a clown show of all clown shows for years. There was some fraudulent deadline that was put out over the weekend on May 31st. They've got to get some sort of language put in if they want to get this done in Arlington Heights and keep the team in Illinois, or else they're going to go to Indiana. And then come to find out, well, wait, we'll just push it down the road and kick the can down the road again, and maybe we'll get to... It's all a bluff. It's all crap. And Bears fans are fatigued by it. Just figure it out. Move to Indiana or move to Mexico. Somebody just get a stadium done.
3: All right, Sheriff Sticks, you're the ugly brother. Go for a draw.
2: 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Don't stand in it while you're out of it. That means you standing out, not in. And that's ugly. 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
17: Looking at morning traffic in the Orlando area today, for those who need to travel between the Greenway exit and 535 and through downtown between Gore Street and Colonial Drive. Traffic still moving well on the Beach Line and the Greenway. Looking at a good ride for the most part up and down Florida's Turnpike. If you see traffic problems, call the Valvoline Instant Oil Change traffic tip line at 866-676-8477. From the Traffic Center, I'm Samantha Canning.
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0: always remember this beat.
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4: Guaranteed human. The NBA Finals start Wednesday night with the Spurs hosting the Knicks. To Major League Baseball, the Dodgers held on 6-5 at Arizona. Freddie Freeman with three hits, including a home run. Wins for Colorado and Pittsburgh and Seattle. The Mariners have won eight straight after beating the Mets 8-3. Texas won its fifth game in a row with three runs, top of the ninth. A victory at St. Louis 7-4. Milwaukee won again 8-3 over San Francisco. Winning pitcher Kyle Harrison now 7-1. Cincinnati came back for a 10-inning decision over Kansas City 4-3. Philadelphia edged San Diego 3-2. The Atlanta Falcons gave wide receiver Drake London a four-year contract extension worth $100 million guaranteed. I'm Steve DeSager.
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2: 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Here's Brady Quinn, LeVar Arrington, and Jonas Knox.

0: college football analyst, and get him on X at the old P. Petros, good morning.
1: Good morning, everybody. Good Hello.
2: Morning. Good morning.
1: How's it going?
2: Good. How are you doing?
1: You know, strikes and gutters around here. Daughter's graduating fifth grade today.
2: Nice.
1: Which is, I don't know why, that's a ceremony that kind of puts a wrench in my day to show up for that. I thought you'd get like an eighth grade ceremony and a high school and a college and maybe a graduate school ceremony, but I didn't know fifth grade
2: was
1: a thing.
2: Yeah, fifth grade, you get one. Yep.
1: Yeah, unfortunate. I didn't get one for fifth grade.
2: You did?
1: But anyway, they didn't used to do that. Everything you didn't used to be a celebration, an opportunity to charge people money for something.
2: Man, but we graduated. It's fifth grade, bro.
1: I didn't remember that.
2: Yeah.
1: But, yeah, I got that today.
2: Huh. Well, enjoy that, man, because you know what? She'll only be graduating fifth grade one time, bro.
1: I guess. That's what they say.
2: It goes so quick, man.
0: Is she still wearing the breathe rights?
1: No, she stopped with the breathe rights. She's a confounding person. It was 4:50 in the morning here. I just went into her room and like she's dead asleep with all the lights on, like tangled up in a bunch of cords like the freaking lawnmower man.
2: Thanks.
1: Thanks for understanding the reference, Jones.
2: Yeah.
1: An old movie that told us about the dangers of virtual reality before the internet came. Pierce Brosnan starring. We have the fifth grade graduation today. My son is finishing up his seventh grade year. May is a very busy month. You know, there's graduations. People have their summer kickoff parties. A lot of people with their birthdays and things like that. It's just a real crap show. I hate it.
2: Hey, speaking of hate, do you love or hate the move with Myles Garrett?
1: Oh, I don't know. I mean, I guess it makes sense, right? I mean, we had all kinds of NFL experts on yesterday, and then we tried to counter-program his press conference with the Chargers right tackle Joe Alt from Notre Dame. You know, to block the pass rusher. I know he's usually lined up on the other side, but I think it's great. I mean, obviously the Rams, it makes sense, I guess, now why they still, there's no need for all the theatrics that they put everybody through, but I guess the Ty Simpson pick makes more sense. And Myles Garrett, I suppose. I mean, I don't watch a lot of Browns games, but not since Ernest Biner and Bernie Kosar and those two corners that I love so much. Frank Minifield and Michael Dean Perry on the D-line.
2: Yeah.
1: Big Daddy Wilkinson and Clay Matthews. I love those teams. Webster Slaughter.
2: Yeah.
1: Kevin Mack. Eric Metcalf. I have a t-shirt. He follows me on Twitter. I love you, Eric Metcalf. Yeah. Hook him.
3: Yes. Yes.
1: But overall, I guess it's an all-in situation. I think he's supposed to be the greatest pass rusher of all time. I don't know if that would be Reggie White if he didn't say that Korean people could make a car out of a calculator or something. But
0: dang.
3: Wait, what
1: did Reggie say? Reggie said something. Remember that?
2: I don't know.
1: Everybody, Reggie was giving a speech at a, he was, you know, Reggie was a reverend, and he was giving a speech at a church or something, and he was talking about diversity in people. I think it would have been fine today because it's all been washed up so much. The word racism doesn't mean as much because everything is racist. You guys have a sweet racist drop.
0: I think he said, according to the Tampa Bay Times.
1: Here we go. Let's hear it.
0: He said that
1: racist.
0: Japanese and other Asians are inventive and can, quote, turn a television into a watch.
4: Racist.
2: Which is crazy to think that
3: you'd
2: be like
3: well
2: frowned
3: done.
2: Upon for saying something so obvious.
0: I mean,
1: it was a different time.
2: It was a different time.
0: You know,
2: I bet you people were like, oh.
1: Yeah, people were. They were like, wait a minute.
2: Don't you hear what Reggie White just said?
1: I see. He said something about blacks and whites too, didn't he? And Mexicans?
3: Did he?
0: All right, let me look that up.
1: I think he said something about Mexicans fitting into a house, and like he really got loose.
2: Dang.
1: We didn't just stop with our Asian American Pacific Islander.
3: Sometimes when you're preaching, you know how it is, Petros.
1: No,
3: you're up
1: I
3: there
1: understand.
3: Preaching.
1: Yeah.
3: You just.

0: you get on a roll. You can't stop.
1: Yeah, you get the spirit. The spirit hits you. Yeah. I saw the beginning of the Blues Brothers.
2: Oh, God.
1: James Brown was up there.
2: Oh, God.
1: So, yeah.
3: He said, regarding Hispanics, Reggie White stated that they were, quote, gifted in family structure and noted that a Hispanic person can put 20, 30 people in
1: Thank
3: one
1: you.
3: Home.
4: Racist.
3: Hey, you know what? I've seen it. So.
1: What did he say about the
0: white? I thought you were going to go with... Belushi from Animal House. Don't. He's on a roll. Let him go.
1: What else did he say? Did he say anything about the whites?
3: He said white people, they're good at building businesses and tapping into money. And he said black people gifted at worship, celebration, and dancing. And
2: Dang.
3: Native Americans gifted in spirituality. Hey, that's somebody who's finding the pros in everybody. You know,
1: like, if he didn't say that, I mean, I don't know. Did one of those pro football focused nerds who's never even like skinned a knee in his life go back and check out what Reggie White's win rate was back when he was playing?
5: Because Myles Garrett has the best win rate in the history of football, and it's not even close, guys. It's not even close.
2: Well, it's all about how you're monitoring and tracking, right? Because some would say if they kept track of sacks, nobody even comes close to Deacon Jones.
1: Deke, yeah, nobody. That's an old friend of mine.
2: Yeah, great dude, man. What a great dude to be around.
1: I used to smoke menthols with Deacon Jones.
2: I could see that.
1: Yeah,
2: Deke was
1: down
2: funny.
1: In the desert.
2: Oh, he's a funny –
1: he lived in the desert, and he was wild as hell. Yes, I remember when I was first on the radio – I love, and I still love, talking to old players. And back then, you could, it felt like you could talk to Chuck Bednarik. I mean, he was still alive. And we had Deacon Jones on right after Vince Young ran all over USC and won that title and broke Matt Leinart's heart. And I remember having him on and saying, Deacon, could you ever let a quarterback run around like that? Like, you know, Vince Young was just running around, scoring touchdowns. You would never allow that, would you? And he went on a five-minute rant. He must have said the F word 20 times. Like, we ran out of the drop. Said that he was going to choke him and kill him, slap off his head. It was just beautiful. It was one of the most beautiful things. I loved D. You're right. If they had recorded win rate and sacks, what's Deacon Jones' win rate when he does the head slap?
2: And how many sacks? He coined the phrase, didn't he? He's the one that came up with it.
1: Yeah. So, but the Pro Football Focus guys, and maybe he is. I mean, he is he's an absolute beast out there, and you have to slide all your protection towards him and worry about him, and everything you do accounts for him, and it leads to one-on-one matchups across the rest of the line, all the stuff we say about any other guy who's dominant on the D-line. So it looks like they're all in. They have the Super Bowl, right?
2: Yes.
0: Yeah.
1: Yeah. So they did this in 2020, right? They went all in for the Super Bowl, won it, and they got 12,000 people at their parade.
2: Yeah, we talked about that earlier.
1: But this post-COVID...
0: Was that when the Staffords had that lady fall off the
1: stage? Matt Stafford, was up on stage, and there
2: she bungee jumped.
1: Yeah, there was a lady trying to take a picture of him, and she fell off the stage, hurt herself badly, and Matt Stafford said, F that, and then walked away.
2: Is there a Where Are They Now story out? Do we know where she's at now?
1: I think she's still in traction.
2: Okay.
1: No, I don't know.
2: Dang. It's a long time, but okay.
1: Yeah, all these years, Stafford's still playing. Rams are still out there, and she's still laying in the bed. I don't know.
3: And I remember,
2: you know, her neck all pulling her neck.
6: So what is wrong with you?
2: Pulling her feet.
1: I'm sorry.
3: And like, I remember afterwards.
0: I pictured a teeter hang up, just hanging upside down since then.
1: Batman.
2: Oh no.
0: Yeah.
2: I'm Batman now.
3: You remember afterwards too that like somebody started doing a dive back into her tweet history and found
1: they're like, she's
3: tweets.
1: A racist. Like, he should have left her.
3: like people defending Matthew Stafford for walking away from a body that fell off.
1: She's anti Pride Month. Let her die.
3: Yeah, it's like, what are we doing here? The woman fell off the stage.
0: Hey,
1: it is funny to look up the Pride flag and see how many times they've changed it to add like another minority or discriminate. Like, it's unreal. Like, they must have, they've changed it like 1,500 times. It's pretty good. Anyway, go ahead. Happy Pride.
0: I was going to ask you, is it hard for you to stand up with excitement because of the idea of Myles Garrett and Aaron Donald playing together, if Donald could come back?
1: Oh, yeah, we're already getting the videos of him doing his bench press and stuff. But remember Eric Weddle?
3: Yeah. Sure.
0: Yeah.
1: You know, one of their other white boys got hurt. Was it Taylor Rapp? He got hurt, and then they brought Eric Weddle.
0: I don't know that he was white. Was he white?
1: Taylor Rapp is white, yeah.
3: Is he?
1: The guy from Washington? I always thought he was.
3: Let's see what Reggie White said about him.
0: Something else going on there.
2: Oh, gosh.
1: Oh, really? I like a little cream in my coffee, if you know what I mean.
2: Oh yeah?
1: Anyway, whether or not he's white, he got hurt.
2: He got hurt.
1: And they brought Eric Weddle in, and they won the Super Bowl. And Weddle was pretty old. And so maybe if they bring Aaron Donald back, it'll be at least after their 18-hour flight to Australia trip. But, yeah, I could see him coming back and playing at a high level and all the Ram hype getting going, the Ram-a-lama-ding-dongs, and maybe even getting 20,000 people at the parade.
2: Oh, wow. Just ram it.
1: Ram it.
3: What
0: I
3: about?
0: I did just send you the photo, by the way. So.
1: Oh, let me of Taylor Rapp.
0: Yeah,
1: let me take a look here.
2: Let me take a look here. Why do we do this?
3: Oh, by the way, I'm showing here that Taylor Rapp is not white. He's
2: What is he?
1: Asian American, yeah. Pacific Islander.
3: Okay. His mother is Chinese. His father's Canadian.
1: Well, not since Vi Sekahima have we had such flavor.
3: Oh, I love Vi Sekahima. Remember he used to punch the goalpost?
1: Yeah, he used to do shadow box the goalpost.
3: Well, wasn't number 22, I think, for the Eagles?
1: The Eagles and a couple others, yeah.
3: Oh, yeah.
1: A great Asian-American Pacific Islander.
0: What great recall.
3: Remember he wasn't white and he wore number 22 and he used to punch the goalpost.
1: I mean, I think Taylor Rapp is a lot whiter than a lot of secondary dudes we have. I just want to say that.
3: Yes.
2: Can I switch gears on you, but still keep it spicy?
1: Yeah, sure.
2: You went to USC, and you went to USC during a time where cats was gangbanging, had guns, was selling paraphernalia.
0: It could be taken a couple
2: different things. Yeah, yeah, I know. I know Petros.
1: Leave him in the color that he hates the most.
2: Yeah.
1: But it don't matter now. Because
2: he's a gangbanging ghost. Crab is the meat on my menu. Paru is the game. Here's what I've been through. All right, okay, so you know what I'm talking about. So here's Did y'all bump heads? Were y'all in school?
1: No,
2: not set tripping, but maybe set tripping because this shorty was in your set, but somebody else from a different set hit in that set.
1: Like gangster girls,
2: like sharing of assets on the campus. Right.
3: Were you a lawnmower man, Petros?
1: I'm ready to discuss this.
2: Do you recall ever having a dude that was so sensitive about owning what he perceived to be what he owned, like his space with a person?
1: I remember.
2: Or were y'all good with sharing?
1: No, I wasn't. although I saw an example of that early in my career at Cal, and I was shocked. I will say this: there was a wide receiver issue once, where one wide receiver was in a bedroom with another wide receiver's girlfriend.
2: Okay,
1: okay. And the words "Doesn't he know I love her?" were uttered.
2: Okay,
1: so I guess that didn't go
2: This sounds very applicable to where we're at right now.
1: Yeah, there was a spread of a venereal disease in the locker room that was blamed on a girl, and people were unhappy about it.
2: See, now we're getting somewhere.
1: I mean, I remember all people used to put each other on trial for performing oral sex.
2: Okay. now when these things happen,
1: that's right, that fool did. You know, they'd call, and then you know, we the one cell phone that we all had between us, like the one eye for the witches, because it was 98. You know, we had one cell phone, and they call her, ask her. That's right, he did. Oh God. Yeah, it was.
2: But did they transfer, or did a coach get wind of it that one of the players
1: coach
2: was
1: get
2: sensitive?
1: Wind of it? What about if coach slept with your mom on a recruiting trip? That's hard to live
2: then
1: down.
2: Then there's that one too. Oh, I mean, that's on the list too. I mean,
1: that's why Coach Thurman's your dad. Oh.
2: Hey, that may happen more than people are aware of. But that,
3: what would John Robinson
1: single
3: have said mom, about that?
1: Single mom.
2: Yeah.
1: Upwardly mobile black coach.
2: Yeah. Yeah.
1: Why don't you spend the night, coach?
2: Well,
1: we've had such a great conversation about bringing new keys to Tennessee.
3: John Robinson say about that, Petros?
1: I have a good John Robinson story, recruiting story, if you want to hear it.
3: Okay.
1: It's from Kennedy Polamalu, Troy's uncle and mentor. Kennedy played at Modern Day, you know, before it was, you know, a huge thing. I mean, it was a thing, but, and he was one of those kids that came over from Samoa and lived with a white family. And so they were recruiting him, USC was, and they brought John Robinson and Hudson Houck, who was a famous old offensive line coach or something like that, to the house. And while they're doing their spiel in the living room, the phone rings. You know, everybody had a phone on the wall. And Hudson Houck goes and takes a call. It's for Coach. And he comes out and says, Coach, the phone's for you. Coach goes in and takes a phone call. And Hudson Houck comes out and tells Kennedy and the parents, hey, Coach Robinson's brother is dying. You know, he's in the hospital dying. And that's how much he loves you and wants you to be a Trojan, is he's here recruiting you while his brother is suffering. And of course, Kennedy, you know, I can't believe it. God, you know, signs right away. And a couple months later, Kennedy's at USC and asks somebody, hey, how did everything work out with Coach's brother? Is he okay? Or, you know, what happened with that? And they said, Coach Robinson has no brother.
2: Dang.
1: Dang. But you know, coach got loose with it too back in those days. He dressed like a pimp. You know, it was before the internet. People used to sling it all over the place. Coach's secretary, after she was let go, ended up dancing at the Wild Goose.
2: Oh wow.
3: Oh.
1: So if that's any indication to what was going on at SC back in those days.
2: I am not mad.
1: But yes, LeVar, we had many of those.
2: And the reason why I was asking is because of the whole, like, there were some rumors that were surfacing about A.J. Brown and how he was upset, allegedly, with Jalen Hurts because their masseuse therapist was his shorty. But
1: doesn't he know I love her?
2: Right. But
1: well, I will say this. During camp, you know, when people are really, really lonely, especially if you have, like, a sequestered camp, and you get one of those real... like a real, like, looks like she could play three technique on a D3 team, giving you a massage in the hamstrings or something, and you haven't seen another woman in 2 weeks or whatever, and, you know, there's no cell phones or anything, and you're like, God, I feel like she's really putting something extra into this massage. I think she must like me. You know, there's something going on here. And then, you know, you see, like, the fattest, ugliest dude on the team getting the same massage.
2: And you're like,
1: right,
2: wait a
1: you.
2: Minute.
1: Yeah, and you're like, doesn't she know I love her?
2: Is Camp Eye worse than Liquor Eye? Which one is worse?
1: Camp.
2: Oh, wow. I would have to agree.
1: Yeah, Camp.
2: I
1: because it's I'm more really,
0: yeah, because you're making those decisions sober. Yeah,
2: really
1: you wake up the next
2: really
1: morning
2: do
1: from
2: this.
1: Yeah, you wake up the next morning and liquor, and you're like, oh, that one, right? In camp, you're like, oh, God, 2.5 more weeks.
3: And you're looking at her CLU highlights.
2: Hey, that is crazy.
1: But if I was in a camp like now, like they don't even practice double days or triple days, and they're not even in pads and consecutive practices. And, God, it looks like USC, Brady and I have talked about this, looks like USC hasn't run a run drill since before Clay Helton was the coach. I'd be enjoying camp right now. I might be, you know, slinging it around everybody.
3: Would you consider the Rams, though, and their handling of it before I let you go? I was curious. They seem like they rub you the wrong way.
1: Who, me?
3: Yeah, just that they're a little obnoxious with
1: their. They're annoying,
3: yeah.
1: Aren't they? Like, they use words like ecosystem and efficacy, and it's just like, shut up.
0: What would you rather them say?
1: Just say, it's our football team. I don't know, like efficacy. Like, come on, guys.
0: I'm still picturing that poor woman in traction right now.
2: That's stupid.
1: That's Stafford's fault.
2: That's so funny. She laying on the table. They got her feet buckled in. They got her neck all hooked up.
1: I mean, I don't know if Matt's
2: stretching her ass out.
1: I don't know if Matt Stafford's likable or not, but with the wife, he's a nightmare. Like, the wife is just awful. She eclipses anything he does. And then McVay sounds like a fake Tony Robbins, John Gruden, even though he's a great coach. I hate play callers as head coaches because they always screw it up. Les Snead is annoying and has this weird accent that I can't place. Yeah, I don't like
3: it. Yeah, what? That's a good point. What is that?
0: No, where is he from originally?
1: Douche Town.
0: I think he's from Alabama. Yeah, I think it's like a little bit of a southern accent because I think that's where he's from.
1: Oh, well, now he's in the valley. Right. Anyway, yeah, no,
0: at least he's kept the accent. He hasn't turned into a valley accent, right? Like Brian Kelly.
1: Brian Kelly. No, I don't like anything anybody does. But I find the level of smugness and arrogance top to bottom in the NFL to be pretty intolerable. But look, I know Jim Harbaugh from a long time ago. I'm comfortable talking to him, which is probably the opposite of most everybody else in the football world. Joe Hortiz, the old guy of the Ravens, now with the Chargers, he seems like a guy who's more straightforward to talk to. I don't like guys that try to turn football into some kind of nanoscience, but that's where we're at. I mean, they just paid Drake London $100 million. God bless him.
3: Yeah.
1: It's a different world than where I came from. Than the doesn't he know I love her, and if you have a gun, leave it at home.
2: There you go.
3: Petros.
1: You go. Oh, by the way, they're coming up with a different world remake.
2: No.
1: Yeah.
2: They're using Lisa Bonet's daughter? It's going to be
1: Whitley. No, I think it's the daughter of Dwayne Wayne and Jasmine Guy.
2: Okay. Like in the show.
1: Yeah, in the show. I don't know if they hooked up in real life.
2: Yeah. So
1: okay. It's a different world.
2: Uh-oh.
1: Here we go.
2: Uh-oh.
1: Oh, it's Pau Love. It's not a different world.
2: Uh-oh.
1: You can't play this.
2: Uh-oh.
1: You can't play this in L.A. They're going to be shooting. Stop it.
3: Get back.
1: Pau Love.
2: Uh-oh.
1: See, and then they say in the first part they shout out all the
2: hood
1: neighborhoods.
2: Yeah.
1: In the Biddy of Bompton, because you can't say C's.
2: Yeah.
1: Cross
2: Every
1: Atlantic.
2: Every town has an M Street, but not a Freddy Krueger. Yeah. I'm surprised it's playing. I didn't know there was a radio version.
1: There's not.
2: I did not know there was. They said there was one.
4: It is a radio version. They lied. I listened. It's pretty good.
2: They lying. I can't see
1: it. Play a different world. I said, hey, now, here's a chance to make it.
2: We can make it.
1: Focus on our goals.
2: Yeah, here you go.
1: You can dish it. We can take it.
2: Just remember that you've been told. It's a different world.
1: It's a different world. It's
2: from where
1: a different
2: you come
1: world.
2: From
1: where you come from.
2: I said it.
1: Hey, now.
2: Come on. Come on, Petro.
1: The
2: man.
1: Black College sitcom.
2: Uh-oh. Here we go. Petro. You know who that is, right? You know who that is, right?
1: It sounds like Sounds like Tina Turner.
3: Yeah.
2: Nah. I'm pretty certain it's Aretha.
1: Chaka Khan.
2: It's Aretha.
1: Aretha Franklin.
2: I think so.
1: It's a different world.
3: Get him on X at the OP, the co-host of the
1: Petros and Marty Show.
3: Historic
1: black college sitcom. Bring it back.
3: You can hear on the great AM 570 LA Sports, Fox College football analyst, and our good buddy.
1: Remember Freddie? Freddie was
3: there.
1: Good. Freddie looked good undercover.
2: Yeah, it is Aretha Franklin. I knew it was Aretha Franklin.
3: Petros.
2: Hey, man,
3: we'll
2: you're
3: do it
2: the
3: again
2: dude,
3: next week.
2: Petros. Man, you're like my hero, man. Proud of you.
1: Thank you.
2: We would have been dope teammates, man. I would have enjoyed playing with you.
1: I didn't have Taylor Rapp had some Asian in him, though.
2: You would have had me ready to go in the locker room, bro. You are funny as hell, bro.
1: Well, for those of for the guys I played with, I had them ready to go out and lose to Washington State.
2: Dang.
3: There he is, another great Petra spot.
0: Get some traction, Petra.
3: By the way,
1: every night,
3: 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And up next, we are going to call our shot on the NBA Finals. That'll be yours right here on FSR.
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24: Looking at morning traffic on I-4 today in the Orlando area. For those who need to travel east and westbound on the interstate this morning by the major attractions exits as well as through downtown, traffic up to speed north and southbound this morning for those taking the 429. Normal congestion reported by the I-4 exit and Consulate Drive for those taking the turnpike. If you see any major traffic problems, make sure to call the Valvoline Instant Oil Change traffic tip line at 866-676-8477. With traffic, I'm Samantha Cannon.
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3: Brady Quinn, Jonas Knox with you here. 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NBA Finals, as Brady mentioned, and his good, bad, ugly for the week tips off later on tonight. And the San Antonio Spurs are currently a 4.5-point favorite to take game one. They're also sitting at a minus 185 to win the series over the New York Knicks. Would you guys like to call your shots on the NBA Finals? Which team, number of games, so on and so forth. And we see how we do after it's all said and done.
2: Y'all don't live on the edge enough, so I'm not calling. I'm going to say the Knicks are going to win it, but I'm not making any bold predictions or anything like this and like what I do or anything, because y'all don't do it, and then y'all act like y'all can't let it go when it's, you know, I'm not doing it.
31: Sticks picks.
2: Yeah, there you go. That's all. I'm just doing it.
0: Way to go, Var.
2: Yeah.
0: All right. I'll go with the Spurs.
3: Wait, what?
0: What was that?
2: That was you. That was me? Oh, whoa.
3: Hey, Lamar.
2: Where does that come
3: Lamar,
2: from?
3: Lamar, that sounded like the judge in her chambers.
2: Whoa. Where the hell did that drop come from?
3: That's Brady.
2: That's Brady.
3: Yeah.
1: It is Brady.
0: Was that me
1: right?
0: today?
3: That's, yeah.
4: That was you today.
3: Hour two.
4: Hour two.
2: Yeah.
0: Oh, that's the beginning of the
2: Yeah,
0: year.
2: That was not me.
0: What the hell is that from?
2: I'm like, what the hell? That's Brady. And why is he making that noise?
0: Can we play the intro to LeVar's hour two?
2: Don't put that on me.
0: No, I want to compare the two.
1: That's what you were doing. We're going to go there.
0: That's what I was trying to do. It sounds like an awful attempt.
1: Yeah, I can't just play the open. I gotta edit that. Hold
0: how
1: on.
0: Do you feel about the fact that
2: I know what y'all talking about. Yeah.
1: Well,
2: that,
1: you always sing the open, so we did think it was you.
2: Yeah.
0: Var, what's up, though, man? They thought we sounded the same. Just saying.
2: Yeah. They can't keep Brady down.
0: Worse the more you play it. I got Wemby, the Spurs. I got him winning this one in six. I'm really curious to see how the Knicks match up. I think it's gonna be interesting. Like, I think Brunson defensively, if you go back through, you know, how they defended SGA, and not even that they necessarily limited him because he still got his buckets and points, but I don't know. I feel like they're going to, it's a similar approach in a way. As much as SGA would handle the ball and have the ball, similar to Brunson, I think the outlier is like Wemby. He's just such a unique talent. And if the shooters are hitting two for the Spurs from the perimeter, like it's just going to be a tough series for the Knicks. So I know they've got a lot of momentum, extra rest. I'm going to go with the Spurs in six.
1: Wins.
2: That's ridiculous.
3: I'm not happy about this. I don't want this to be the case. I think it would be awful for the NBA. But I got the Knicks in seven.
31: Knox.
2: Why would it be awful for the NBA?
3: Because you need these teams that haven't won in a long, long time to continue to have to chase. Because these fans are doormats. It's like, oh, wouldn't it be nice if you were a Knicks fan to see them win a title? Even if they don't, where are you going? You stuck it out through all these lean years. You're not going anywhere. So if you're the NBA and you're looking for storylines, keep them chasing even more and more and more.
0: This is your West Coast soft-ass bias.
3: No.
0: You don't want any part of New Yorkers and them coming in and dominating you.
3: It's
0: That's
3: not.
0: What this is about.
3: It's not.
0: This is a, you know, right coast, left coast, West Coast, we're the best coast type art. That's what this is.
3: No, it's not, man. I think it's
0: Have you
3: better...
0: ever been to New York, Jonas?
3: Yeah, of course.
2: What do you mean? Yeah, of course.
0: How many times have you been there?
3: A couple times.
0: Once.
3: Twice. My buddy lived in Manhattan.
2: Twice.
3: He lived on 10th and Hudson and 23rd and 6th. So I went out there a couple of times.
2: You said
0: so
2: twice.
0: So how long ago was this?
3: I don't know, 15 years ago at least.
2: It's
3: like
2: changed
3: that.
2: A little bit since then.
0: Yeah, it's changed a little bit. I'm not sure you could handle those streets nowadays, you know?
3: Who could? Have you seen the streets? And by the way, whatever their streets are, take a walk down Venice out here and tell me who's got it worse. Okay? It used to be, hey, these are just artsy people. No, now they're walking around with needles hanging out of their
0: arm. The only thing I know, bro, is those rats in New York, man, after COVID, everyone's outside and all that stuff, those things got huge.
2: Yeah.
0: They would whoop the West Coast rats' ass.
3: Oh, 100%.
2: Well, West Coast rats are very, like, clean-looking rats. It's a weird, like, phenomenon. Their tails are longer. Their fur is shinier.
1: They're healthy.
2: You see, I mean, they're, like, on gluten-free diets out here. Like, You see them New York rats, bro? Them joints, they come out brolic like, hey, son. Hey, yo, son. You got some cheese?
3: By the way, I Tomcatted another one the other night.
2: No.
3: Undefeated, man. That's undefeated.
2: But you could take a L.A. rat and make it a pet. Like, you could literally put it in, like, one of them things. You call it a gerbil. Like, they're so clean looking. It's so weird. And their tails, I don't understand why their tails are so long. They are the longest. It's like a snake. They got snake tails.
3: Brady had a gerbil for a while. Man, what happened to that thing?
2: Bruh.
0: I actually never had a gerbil. You're the one that told me you borrowed one from Richard Gere.
2: I've yet to return it.
3: I don't
0: know.
2: Oh, wow.
0: still up there, huh?
2: Oh, wow.
3: Anybody see that thing?
1: It's a dark place.
2: Oh.
0: That
2: killed the bit.
3: And that's how you preview the NBA Finals. All right. Yeah. That's how you do it.
2: This series has the potential to outdo the OKC San Antonio series. It actually
0: I
2: has.
0: I hope so.
2: The potential to deliver
0: that's what we want, right?
2: Yeah, but I don't think a lot of people feel like that's the case.
3: That series wasn't, if we're being honest, that series
0: what
3: wasn't
0: series
3: that
0: wasn't that great?
3: OKC.
2: Yeah, it was entertaining. Dude, it was entertaining.
3: There were three of those
0: yes,
3: games.
0: Yes, it was. It was entertaining. Game 7. Series. What are you talking about?
3: Three of those games weren't close, and Game 7 wasn't close.
2: Yeah,
3: either.
2: But the storylines, like what's connected to it? What could come from it? Like, this is a battle of the now and the future. It's a lot. There was a lot riding on that series. There was a lot.
0: Why was
2: connected
0: SGA
2: to it.
0: Dressed like Blade and Wesley Snipes and Blade? He was. I mean, I just
3: yes, man. There's was. A yeah.
2: Did you
0: battle
2: see
0: battle of the wind puppet?
2: Did y'all see the video? Did I send y'all the video of SGA slapping Silver, saying we were supposed to win, then slapped the referee. It was like, you didn't do your job.
3: No.
2: And then he called Abraham Lincoln. He called on to the ancestors of Chet Holmgren, and Dave Lincoln came in and slapped the hell out of Chet Holmgren.
3: He does have some Abe Lincoln.
2: Abe Lincoln came from the ancestors and slapped the hell out of Chet. And how the hell y'all lose the Wimby?
0: Four scores and 7 years ago.
3: By the way, Abe Lincoln's got a interesting background.
0: Yeah. Oh,
2: geez.
0: Here we go. Right. Hey. I had to bring this up.
3: Hey. Now, were they saying Abe?
2: Huh? Abe. Abe. Buh.
3: By the way, it is And yeah, that's your NBA Finals preview. So I hope everybody's got the picks and are fired up for that series to tip off later on tonight. 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
39: Partly sunny today and warmer with a high of around 90. Afternoon showers and thunderstorms possible, 30% chance of rain.
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5: All right, Larry, what do we got?
6: Well, boys, I did just send it to your Instagram group chat. In case you didn't see, Ilona Marr, you know, former professional rugby player. She helped lead America's Olympic team to that bronze medal back in 2024. Well, she broke the internet over the weekend walking the Sports Illustrated swimsuit show. Now, she's got that really athletic build. It was quite impressive. Everyone was saying how strong, confident, and ready for a cover shoot she is.
7: Okay.
5: And what's her name? Ilona Marr?
6: Ilona Marr.
5: Is the spelling of it?
7: Alone no more?
6: Ilona. I-L-O-N-A-M-A-H-E-R.
7: Hmm.
5: Let's see, Var.
6: She had a nice, like, I would call it a one piece, but the whole back is open and it's just got the two strips down the front, you know, covering the goods.
7: Oh, yeah, I know what you're talking about.
6: Yeah. She's very, very strong.
7: She's a very talented player.
6: Yeah, rugby player.
7: Mm-hmm. Yeah, good for her.
6: Well, on to the next. More female power moves in sports. This time in the NHL, Melinda French Gates, Bill Gates' wife, purchased a minority share.
7: What?
6: In the Seattle Kraken team. Yeah, pretty big deal. I think that's the second female owner.
5: Huh? What percentage she get?
8: Well, she's a minority owner, so she's not an owner. She's just one of many.
6: Right, she's got a bunch of shares or something like that.
5: Are they still calling that place the crack house for the Kraken? Weren't they calling it the crack house?
7: Were they?
5: Yeah.
7: Were
6: That's
7: they
6: a good nickname.
5: I think so.
6: Like the Dirty Bird or Wally World, you know? Those are good.
7: Wally World. Okay.
5: Yeah. What else we got, Ray? Right?
6: Well, we got another leftover here you might want to try. The Savannah Bananas are introducing the Banana Dog, a deep-fried banana corn dog topped with fresh strawberries, whipped cream, and a chocolate drizzle on top. So you guys in or out on that?
5: You know what? So banana bread on the outside with the dog in the middle, that's probably not bad.
6: No banana bread. It's a banana with corn dog batter on the outside.
5: I'll just go get standard.
8: How's that any different than a corn dog?
6: Well, there's a banana on the inside.
8: Right, but I'm saying it's kind of just a banana dog. What would you call that?
6: A banana dog. Yeah, exactly.
31: We are.
7: Wow.
8: I want to be honest with you about something. When M-Drive first came to me, I said no. 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
14: Looking at some heavy traffic still in the Orlando area on I-4 through downtown and by the major attractions exits. X activity blocking the left shoulder westbound on the 408, causing heavy stop-and-go delays near the Mills Avenue exit. Things are still moving well for those taking the Beach Line and the Greenway. If you see traffic problems, make sure to call the Valvoline Instant Oil Change traffic tip line at 866-676-8477. With traffic, I'm Samantha Canning.
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1: Louis Riddick, he played in the NFL. 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
2: The Rams, they know how to develop and utilize guys that they get. I love the Rams' approach this offseason. I think it's perfect. It's the perfect combination of we have a Hall of Fame quarterback that we know is year to year. We have an offense that has great diversity and multiplicity in terms of we can wait, we can attack. We have one of the best young play callers that the game's ever seen. And defensively now, we addressed our Achilles heel, the reason why we lost to the Seahawks in the first place with these corners.
0: Broadcasting from the Man Cave.
2: And now we've got the one guy who every single team fears when the game's on the line.
0: This is Dan Patrick.
3: It's hour one on this Wednesday. Dan and the Danettes, Dan Patrick Show. Glad to have you on board. If you're watching, if you're listening, if you're doing both. It's an anniversary on this show. 24 years ago, Todd Fritz and I met, and we have not been separated since then. Even though I've tried.
4: You've tried multiple times.
3: But 24 years ago, we were united. Wonderful.
4: And all along, I thought it was June 2nd, and Paulie corrected it a while back. That Monday was June 3rd in 02. Sunday was June 2nd. So all along, I'm like, June 2nd, June 6th, actually June 3rd.
3: Yes. Well, happy anniversary, Todd.
4: Happy anniversary to you, too.
3: I don't know what you get each other for the 24th year.
4: We just keep cranking them out. We keep cranking the shows out. That's what we do.
3: Yeah, two more years. Two more years, hopefully. We'll get to 26 years
4: God
3: together.
4: Willing.
3: Yes, Paul.
5: I hesitate to bring this up. For the 24th anniversary, the modern theme is the gift has to be something related to a musical instrument.
3: Oh. Oh. Okay. I have some ideas. I have a bunch of guitars behind me. I'm not going to give those to you, Todd.
4: I have a cello in the trunk for you. It was hard to

0: on. It's an anniversary. How about some pizza here? Lobster goat cheese pizza, lobster fried Diablo pizza, sausage and pepperoni vodka pizza, sausage margarita pizza. Who has it better than we do?
1: Nobody.
0: 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Play of the day, poll question, stat of the day, all of that forthcoming. My Golden Knights come from behind, down a couple of goals, and beat the Hurricanes 5-4, up 1-0 in the series. In fact, the Golden Knights' first road team in NHL history to win a Game 1 Stanley Cup final after trailing by multiple goals. Also, keep in mind, the team that has won Game 1 of the Stanley Cup final has gone on to win the series 65 of 86 times. And if I do the math, that's a little over 75% of the time.

It was exciting. It was fun. You know, 9 goals scored and game one in the books. Game one tonight, the Knicks are a 4.5-point underdog against the San Antonio Spurs, 8:30 Eastern on ABC. We'll talk to Reggie Miller a little bit later on, get his thoughts on what he thinks will happen in this series. Ryan Russillo, Barstool Sports, he'll be covering the NBA Finals. He'll join us as well. Is it the Rams versus the field? We'll discuss that. We'll hear from Sean McVay and get his thoughts on maybe getting Aaron Donald out of retirement. There were a couple of reports yesterday, including some text messages. Pat McAfee reached out to Aaron Donald of maybe getting him back. I'd be all in on this. If I'm the Rams, what do you want? There's no downside to this. I would say to Aaron Donald, you want to play home games? You want to play? We're not going to have you play 60 or 70 plays. We're going to have you play 35, maybe 40 plays. That would be it. We want you ready for the postseason. And I would just gear up as if you were, you know, on a minutes restriction with him, a play restriction with him. Have him out there, certain situations. And if you could have Aaron Donald, even Aaron Donald half the time, even just home games, I would say absolutely. Sign me up, because you got that guy with Myles Garrett. Now you're ready to go. And a defense that got roughed up, I think 5 or 6 times last year, gave up over 30 points, including 2 games against Seattle. All right, 877-3DP-SHOW, email address dp@danpatrick.com, Twitter handle @DP Show. We say good morning if you're watching on Peacock. Thank you for downloading the app. And we say good morning to our radio affiliates as well. Victor Wembanyama hits the worldwide stage tonight. It's one thing when you have somebody during the regular season, you'll see some highlights. You might watch a game or two. But for the most part, I think most of your NBA fans consume highlights, not games. Unless it's your team, then you're going to be watching the totality of a season, a game. But this is different because now you're on the big stage. It's not just about highlights. This is about watching the entire game. And that's fun. For me, I like when you're almost forcing people to watch a game instead of just a clip. Because somebody can watch a highlight and go, man, you know who's great? And you go, who? And then they'll tell you and you go, did you watch the whole game? No, I saw a highlight. Well, that's how we're consuming sports now. And sometimes we think something is, boy, that was a great game. And I'll go, no, no, no. A great finish, that doesn't mean it's a great game. Like even the Western Conference Finals, it was a battle. Those weren't great games. I mean, the first game, overtime, and Wemby had an unbelievable performance. I didn't think they were great games where it came down to, you know, diagramming one last shot. It was OKC. When they looked great, they won. When San Antonio looked great, they won. You know, the Knicks, it was interesting when they faced the Hawks when they're down 2-1. After that, it wasn't interesting. I mean, Cleveland, where you're down 22 and then you come back, and that was pretty much the series. Because I didn't think Cleveland was anywhere near what the Knicks were as far as talent goes.

0: And they ended up getting swept, of course. Now you got a battle here. I expect this to be a battle. I think now let's separate the Knicks fan from reality here, if you can do that. And that is, I think the Knicks are a great team. I think they've figured out cohesiveness. They've figured out roles. I don't think they're deep, but I do think that they're really good. And San Antonio is really good as well. And I know we're going to talk about experience or lack thereof. Well, the Knicks haven't been here. I know they've been in the NBA for a while. They're older players. In fact, San Antonio is the second youngest team in NBA Finals history. They average around 24 years of age. The Portland Trailblazers in 1977-78 were the only team that were younger than them. I know the experience. You already went through OKC at OKC in a game seven. I think you're going to be okay. Oh, the Garden. Okay. Well, Castle was played there. He played college games there. Harper has got NBA pedigree. Wemby's played in the Olympics. I don't look at that and go, boy, these guys are going to be uptight. If anything, once it gets to the Garden, it feels like the pressure is on the Knicks, because that crowd, they you better be good. You better be great. We came out, we spent all this money to watch you play. You better be great. San Antonio, that fan base is not turning on you. And maybe turning on you is kind of a harsh description with the Garden. But the Garden does demand great basketball. And they will want that when this series goes back to New York. But San Antonio, if you look at the history of teams that have come off multiple seven-game series before they get into the finals, they normally don't do well. The Knicks are rested. I know maybe, you know, this is one of those rest and rust conversations we can have after game one. But San Antonio might be on just adrenaline alone, you know, have the edge going into game one. Because you might say, well, the Knicks are rested. Okay. I think San Antonio is on that high that they had against OKC. And it wasn't that long ago. It's not like 7 days ago. Now you're ready to go. We know what it means to Wemby. These younger players, it doesn't feel like the moment is too big. Now, I've seen that before with Chet Holmgren. The moment was too big for him. And you could say, well, he is young. Well, he played in the NBA Finals. He's played in a couple of game sevens. It shouldn't have been too big for him. I expect to have a lot of conversation about just how great Jalen Brunson is. Wemby, different things that he could do at both ends of the floor. But I hope that you shine the spotlight that Dylan Harper, Stephon Castle, De'Aaron Fox, Karl Anthony Towns changing his game. Bridges is the guy who got, you know, traded for five players, first round picks. OG Anunoby, I think, might be the guy that decides this, his ability to be able to try to cover Wemby, if that's possible. So there's a lot of different storylines here, and I'm excited about it. I mean, I like the Indiana portion last year just because Indiana, it felt like they were on this historical run and maybe they had fate on their side. But OKC winning its first championship. So that you're looking for storylines. Every year that I covered the NBA Finals, what is the storyline? Now, you know, I was treated to Jordan, so the storyline was, going to win another one, going to win another one, going to win another one. But we did have Seattle storyline. We had Charles Barkley storyline, Malone and Stockton storyline. So you have that, but you want to have the best basketball on display. And I think if you were going to script this, I think the NBA, now it's not scripted, I would say that they did a pretty good job. If they could script it, if you can't get the Lakers in there, having the Knicks against San Antonio, that would be high on my list. Yes, Marvin.
1: Yeah, this is the best case scenario for the NBA because Wemby is officially the face of the NBA. Right?
0: Yeah.
1: This is what they've wanted because you're trying to transition yourself out of the LeBron and Steph era.
0: Yeah.
1: All right, we need somebody who's must-see TV. Joker, SGA, great players, but this guy, you got to see him.
0: Yeah, I don't know if there's anybody else on that list. Like, Anthony Edwards does not want to be the face of the NBA. He's said it. I think he's a great player. I just think people don't watch him during the regular season. You see him in the postseason, and we all say the same thing. Man, he kind of reminds me of Jordan. And then it goes away. Ja Morant, I don't know if he wants to be professional. Zion, same thing. I mean, you got guys who got in, got paid. I don't know if they care. Wemby cares. Like, when's the last time you saw somebody? And yes, he did cry after winning the Western Conference Finals. Get over yourself. Nothing wrong with a grown man crying. I do it all the time. He won the Western Conference Finals. He said, man, he says the Larry O'Brien trophy means so much to me. How many of these kids who are in their 20s even know that it's the Larry O'Brien trophy that they hand out?
1: You're like, who's Larry?
0: Yeah. Wait, is this Larry O'Brien Bird? What's this trophy for? I love that. I love what it means. I love how the Garden is going to just be thumping. It's going to be great. Having been in that place for a variety of events, no NBA finals, but to be in there for playoff games, hockey, college basketball, Big East, I know what it sounds like. This will be unlike any other event that's been in there in the last 30 or 40 years. Even going back to 1999. I mean, and Wemby wasn't alive in 1999.
2: Not even close.
0: Tim Duncan was 22 at the time. But I don't think many people thought the Knicks had a great chance against that Spurs team. Yes, Marvin.
1: Yeah, the city's going to be rocking. The Knicks, this is the only time in my lifetime where the entire city will be behind one team. The only time that's even been remotely close is the 2001 Yankees, and that was because of 9/11.
0: Yeah, yeah, good point. Yeah, Paulie.
2: The NBA Finals will be broadcast to 215 countries in 60 languages.
0: And you don't know what this game will mean on players who are going to be watching this when they're young. Because that's where I go back to the Dream Team. The Dream Team gave us Wemby. The Dream Team gave us Luka. They gave us Joker. They gave us these players from around the world. And the NBA is reaping the benefits of that. I mean, David Stern, God rest his soul, he knew what he was doing. He wanted global expansion. And the only way you were going to do that is if you humbled the rest of the globe. And they did that with the Dream Team. And those countries realized, can we have a Michael Jordan or Charles Barkley or Larry Bird? And you see, yes, they can. Yeah, Paulie.
2: There's this great article from the USA Today a few years ago about the Dream Team in 92. And Dirk Nowitzki says, that's when I got into basketball. Yeah. I was good. I was decent. But that's when I said, this is what I want to do. Tony Parker of the Spurs said the same exact thing.
0: Let's take a break. We'll settle on a poll question. We'll hear from Sean McVay after a press conference yesterday. Also, Myles Garrett will talk about the pressure that he's facing going into the LA Rams. We're back after this, Dan Patrick Show. We talk a lot about moving with Penske because we've used these trucks. 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
11: Looking at some heavy traffic still in the Orlando area on I-4 through downtown and by the major attractions exits. X activity blocking the left shoulder westbound on the 408, causing heavy stop-and-go delays near the Mills Avenue exit. Things are still moving well for those taking the Beach Line and the Greenway. If you see traffic problems, make sure to call the Valvoline Instant Oil Change traffic tip line at 866-676-8477. With traffic, I'm Samantha Canning.
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24: Series in which they win game one and 0-2 in the series when they lose game one.

0: That's the kind of stat that I like because it has to do with Jalen Brunson. Not the New York Knicks in their history are whatever in game one. It doesn't match. I don't care. Willis Reed's not coming out of the tunnel. Neither is Walt Frazier, Bernard King. I want to know what this team, or at least that guy, does in a playoff series. Yes, Paul.
1: The other thing you hate is when, like, 7 years later, they say Super Bowl rematch, yeah. Bills versus Broncos. That was 18 years ago.
0: Yeah. Yes, Dylan.
2: Yeah, you see that with a lot of the, like, gambling stats where they're, yeah, like, on the third Wednesday in April, they're about 11-4 against the spread.
0: 11. Yeah, doesn't mean anything to me. Todd, what do you went simple today with the throwback DP show t-shirt.
3: Yeah, why not? I wanted to do something Dan Patrick related. I wear a lot of DP gear anyway, but I figured today would be a good day to wear something Dan Patrick.
0: Oh, for the anniversary. Yeah. But you're a Knicks fan.
3: I am a Knicks fan, and I'll wait and see what happens before I take out the Brunson jersey.
0: Oh, wow.
3: You know, you know how I play both sides like that. If they win tonight, then maybe tomorrow's the day to wear it.
0: Okay. By the way, we're inching closer to you getting a wedding cake in the face.
3: Ooh.
0: Because the Taylor Swift wedding details are starting to leak out a little
3: bit.
0: Yeah. Just saying, Todd. That was the bet. You guys all thought it was a publicity stunt.
3: That's a lot of layers of wedding cake.
0: And I said, no, nobody loves love like I do. And Taylor Swift and Travis Kelce, I guess, this summer. Yes, Paul?
1: Multiple reports say the Swift-Kelce nuptials, the first week of July this summer.
0: Okay. I'll plan accordingly.
1: We actually heard from a source that semi-confirmed that to us yesterday.
0: Really?
1: Someone who knows.
0: Okay.
1: Who knows the Kelces.
0: Okay.
1: And the Kelces' summer schedule.
0: Okay. Well, good.
1: Yeah. Well, we're on. The news team's always on it, Dan.
0: The I-team. I'm steering clear of Rhode Island in the first week in July, I believe.
1: You love love.
0: I do love love, but I don't like traffic. It's going to be a mess. Yes, Dylan.
2: Would you say you're like the love detective? Like, can you tell based on the eye test if it's real or not?
0: Yes.
2: Yeah?
0: Yeah.
2: What about Todd and I?
0: Yeah, I think it's there.
2: There's sparks?
0: No, I think there's a mutual affection, admiration for one another.
3: That's fair. That's fair.
0: Yeah.
2: Attraction.
3: We're not shy about it.
0: Yeah. All righty. So, stat of the day brought to you by Panini America. Myles Garrett shows up at the Rams press conference, and he had this to say on what motivates him.
4: Since the very beginning, it's always been about winning. And it just breaks down to, you know, the timing of everything. What does it realistically look like to be a winner now? And to have a opportunity to do that, you know, immediately, you know, that was an opportunity that was just, you know, too difficult to pass up.
0: Sean McVay on if Aaron Donald is interested in coming back.
5: Here's what I would tell you guys overall, too, is, you know, Aaron's a guy that I stay really close in touch with, and I know the respect that he has for Miles. Talk to him about the opportunity to be able to bring him on board. If Aaron decides he wants to dust him off at the age of 35, I bet you he could still do it at a pretty high clip.
0: Yeah, and Paulie reached out to J.J. Watt and asked him, what would Aaron Donald be facing? What are some of the hurdles coming out of retirement, hadn't played in a couple of years? Now, he hasn't had serious injury like J.J. Watt did. I don't think Aaron Donald had any of those career interrupting injuries, but it, like, maybe at the end, but I don't know if there was anything that was considered possible career ending. But I think you can have him play 35 plays, maybe 30 to 35 plays. Now I'm paraphrasing J.J. Watt. 30 to 35 plays, use him strategically. You'll get back in football shape, you'll get back to that feeling of contact. And I don't know if there's any real downside to it other than, do you want to do it? Like, you're motivated. He's already won a Super Bowl. How much money are you going to pay him? Does he want to see? The problem is, I would have to, knowing how competitive Aaron Donald is, I'd have to say we together have to decide how many plays are smart for you. Because week one, week seven, week nine, week 17. I want you in January. I want you in February in this stadium playing in the Super Bowl. How do we go about doing that? This isn't how many sacks are you going to have. This is about you just being there in the lineup for X number of plays, giving that opposition another thing to think about. Yeah, Paulie.
1: remember in 2019, Rob Gronkowski retired. Then he came back the following year to Tampa. And I can remember us covering that season. We're like, you know, kind of a slow start for Gronk. Not a lot of reps, not a lot of targets. And someone said, one reporter you had on said, they want him in January.
0: Yeah. Yeah. That's all you want. I want you for the playoffs. At this stage, I want you for the playoffs. That's why I never cared about Tom Brady's regular season stats. And the only time I did was when they didn't win the Super Bowl, when they had Randy Moss, because you couldn't ignore those numbers. All I cared about was, is Brady going to be ready to go in the postseason? Peyton Manning can throw 50 touchdowns. Patrick Mahomes, 50 touchdowns. I mean, those are all nice. All I care about is, what did you do when you got to the postseason? Stay healthy. That's it. That's all you care about. But we do get caught up in the regular season numbers, and they do hand out awards for the regular season. All I want to know, how healthy are you when you go into the postseason? And I think if the Rams could get Aaron Donald 30 to 35 plays, maybe you bring him on, in on, you know, strategic downs. But I just want to give you one more thing to game plan. I want you to have one more thought when you go to the line of scrimmage, that where is he? 99 is right there. 95 is right there. And I know a lot of people got caught up in, I still can't believe that they got Myles Garrett for one first-round draft pick. Jared Verse, his defensive player of the year odds are the seventh best in the NFL this upcoming season. Like, you got a really good, young, cheaper player. And this is what the Browns need to do. You can have a showcase piece. It's like, man, I got this great engine, but the car's all banged up and the tires are flat. But come on out and look at the engine. That was Myles Garrett. And I didn't understand it. He wanted out. He said winning was important. It's not. It wasn't that important, because once he got that salary, he's like, you know, okay, I think I could get used to this again. Now it is. This is legacy boosting for Myles Garrett from the standpoint of, most of your great defensive players, greatest defensive players of all time, had success in the playoffs. They won Super Bowls, or they won NFL championships or AFL championships. Myles Garrett, he doesn't need this, but this moves you up the ladder. You know, Reggie White is there, and Lawrence Taylor, Ray Lewis, Ed Reed. Like, there's so many great players. Mean Joe Green. You're winning Super Bowls or championships. Myles Garrett now, this is sort of like Shohei Ohtani was going to be a Hall of Famer. He just wasn't playing in any big games. Now he is. We've seen what he can do. Now that legacy boost is what he got. It's just like Jalen Brunson or Victor Wembanyama in the NBA Finals. This will be a legacy boost for these two. And maybe Carl Anthony Towns. Like, somebody's going to get that legacy boost where we look back on this. And maybe, you know, Victor at age 22. We've had players, you know, what Magic did when he was 20. Still amazing. But Duncan was 22. You know, what was LeBron when he took that ragtag team to the NBA Finals? 22. This is really, really important in the vacuum of, what are you going to do? And certainly for Jalen Brunson. Like, this is one of those, okay, now he stops all the conversation of, oh, you know, he was a nice player in college. He was a nice player in Dallas. Can he be that star in New York? The debate is over. Like, he is here, he's real, and he is consistent, and he wants it. That's what you want. And I hope Wemby cries if he wins the championship. I hope Brunson cries if he wins the championship. Whenever I, you know, covering those Bulls teams, when Michael won the title, every year that he won the title, it was as if it was the first time he won the title. But his pressure was unlike anybody in the history of the game. He was supposed to win. He was favored to win, expected to win. It was relief. Jordan, when he celebrated, it's almost exhaling. If Malone had won, or Barkley had won, or Sean Kemp had won in that run, they would have had pure joy, excitement, because they weren't expected. Now you got both of these teams. And I know the Spurs are a slight favorite, but I look at them both as underdogs. I do, because the Knicks have lacked success. San Antonio hasn't had success, you know, in quite some time, but they have had it as a franchise. And going into this year, what did we say? Or at least I did. I think they're a year away. And I was wrong. The Knicks, I think we thought, if not the Celtics, then the Knicks will be the team to beat in the East. I'm not surprised at all. But I am surprised at how well they play. You know, Cleveland wasn't, you know, a consistently good team. We saw, I mean, you get swept. Atlanta, not a good team. 76ers, not a good team. Meanwhile, you got the Spurs going through Minnesota. And Minnesota, you can't go, well, it's Minnesota. Minnesota, always in the playoffs. Going to the Western Conference Finals. Denver, getting rid of OKC. Like, you went through the gauntlet. Now you got to keep your foot on the accelerator. Now the Knicks have to ramp up their game, because what they played against in the playoffs as opposed to what they're going to play in starting tonight, completely different. This is a great defensive team, a team that wants to play. You got kids who want to play defense, led by Wemby. Kids usually don't want to play defense. But this is different. Yes, Marv.
6: I think this is going to be a defensive battle, because both teams, they do basketball camp-like defensive drills where you got Anunoby, Mikal Bridges, Josh Hart, Mitchell Robinson. Those guys make their money on the defensive end of the ball. And just like you said with the Spurs, with Castle and Harper and Victor and Vassell and Champagne? That's how you say it?
1: What do you know? Champagne?
0: Champagne?
6: Champagne?
0: Yeah.
6: I'd go Champagne or something.
0: I would too. Champagne.
6: But he's one of those guys where he's going to have a 20-point game in the finals. Like, man, who's this guy?
0: I know. Andrew in Washington. Good morning, Andrew. What's on your mind?
7: Good morning. Thanks for taking my call. I really appreciate it. Just wanted to talk a little NBA Finals, but with your 24 years with Todd today, just wondering two things. It'd be great if somebody got together and found out how many thank you Todds there were over 24 years, if somebody can do that electronically. Secondly, what is the most memorable content moment that you've had with Todd? Mine for the show with Todd is the sausage off. That still gets me every time it comes around. We replay it. I just die laughing. But just kind of wanted to know that. But real quick, I just had my NBA Finals prediction. It's going to be Spurs in six. And I don't know if the room's going to get around to doing their NBA Finals predictions, but I'd like to hear that.
0: Yeah, we'll do that at the end of the show. Todd, do you have a favorite moment in the 24 years that we've been together?
3: I don't know if it's a specific moment, but I enjoyed when we did those, like, Frank Williams Jr.
0: But we need specific.
3: A specific moment would be that was just you and I, or just one in the history of the show.
0: Well, it's our anniversary.
3: Yeah. I'd have to give that some thought.
0: Okay.
3: I don't want to just say something and then it's like actually the seventh best moment that I had. That's something that would require a little thought.
0: Well, the anniversary of Sausage Off, that was a 10-year anniversary. That was just a couple days ago.
3: I know the worst moment Sausage Off related was the sausage race, where I almost had to go to the emergency room.
0: You weren't going to the emergency room.
3: I was getting very lightheaded.
0: We were all in the same outfits.
3: I'm bigger and sweatier than you guys, and I couldn't get into that thing. And then we had to do. Then it was like 100 degrees that day trying to run in that thing. It was just brutal.
0: Lucas in Texas. Hi, Lucas. What's on your mind?
8: Hey, Dan. Good morning.
0: Good morning.
8: You know, I want to spread a little positivity here. I want to shout out a couple of listeners. First off, you know, the eyes are turning on Texas a little bit here, but it's good to know how Texas feels about each other. So I just want to shout out David in Ohio. I just love that there is some man in the middle of a North or Midwest state that is just cooking up anti-Cowboys content every single day. I just want to, you know, game recognize game there a little bit. Also, y'all play it every day. The stat of the day, the kind of 1970s funk, that is just top notch. It is. I think that's the best fan submission musically, at least that I've heard. And in honor of David, I'm going to give an attempt at my own big swing at a corny joke. Dan, this is anniversary season, and it's good to plan ahead. So you know that the 24th year, you get a musical instrument. The 25th year is all about silver, and the 26th anniversary is all about a restraining order.
0: Okay, thank you, Lucas. Is he talking about you with the restraining order?
3: But we don't get to the restraining order because that's June 28th, and the Super Bowl week is February 28th. So we come up short of 26 years on the restraining order.
0: Yeah, yeah. 24 years, though.
3: That's something to be said for that.
0: Yes, yes.
3: And your ability to hang in there and not lose your mind.
0: There have been moments where I've had some discussions with my wife about you and our relationship.
3: And
0: you as well with your wife. Talking about our relationship.
3: But for you to continue doing the show for that long with me on the other side of the glass, that says something for patience for all you guys and not being in some kind of institution or something.
0: Yeah. I mean, you know, I love you. I just don't always like you.
3: I can be very passive aggressive. I send a lot of emails and texts. My shtick sometimes gets old, or I could be boisterous. Like I could then get very quiet. I got a lot of stuff. I got a lot of baggage.
0: Thank you, Todd.
3: You're welcome.
0: Yes, Paul.
1: I started on the show just before Todd did, about a week or so, and I had not met Todd, but I'd heard about Todd. So his first week, he got the cubicle right next to me, and I was getting to know him a little bit. And then what I noticed every day is he would take out this big briefcase, this big 70s Barney Miller-looking cop briefcase, and he would take out all his stuff. At the end of the day, he would put everything he owned back in the briefcase and go home. I was like, okay, he's getting used to the place. He did that for the next decade.
0: Yeah.
1: His desk had nothing on it.
0: Yes.
3: I have a picture of the family, because that's when the blue book and the black book, for those of you who don't know, those media directories that have phone numbers and ways to get in touch with teams and their PR, that wasn't online. It wasn't in a PDF. So I had to carry all those, a co-signer book for college sports information. That was all books that had to be taken home and taken with me everywhere I went.
0: Yeah, he had all these media guides, and they'd be in his briefcase. And if you looked at his desk, you would have thought somebody got fired, and they cleaned out their desk every single day. Todd did that, and he would load up his satchel, and he would take all of those books home. Yes, Dylan.
2: Yeah, if you look at Todd's notebook, you'd think he's the Unabomber, and if you look at his desk, you'd think he's the Zodiac Killer.
0: The movie,
2: there's just nothing there.
0: The movie Seven.
2: Yes, exactly.
0: Like that. That is first time I saw his notebook and scribbling, and I did worry. Like I was like, who does this?
3: The beautiful minds kind of thing. Not so beautiful minds.
0: No, there's certainly a method to it, which makes you the best at what you do, but whew, that one scared me a little bit.
3: I will admit there are times where I've looked at my notebook and I'm like, I can't read my own handwriting. I'm like, it meant something at that moment, but I couldn't make it out.
0: It feels like there's an encryption there, like there's something in there, that like there's a message within the message within the message. And I did feel, I have to be honest, that I thought I might be asked one day by police, how well did you know Todd Fritz? And then I'd have to distance myself. You know, he seemed like a nice guy.
3: Obviously not well enough. I didn't think he was capable of doing all those horrible things.
0: He kept to himself. Yes, Dylan.
2: And then they pull up the quote from tonight. We're celebrating our 24th anniversary together. Like, seems like you knew him pretty well.
0: Let's take a break. Our play of the day is next. What are you waiting for? It's right there in front of you. 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
13: Partly sunny today and warmer with a high of around 90. Afternoon showers and thunderstorms possible. 30% chance of rain.
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0: 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Jeff in Tampa. Good morning, Jeff. What do you have for me today?
17: Good morning, DT. Okay, well, I am, much like Paulie, I'm a suburban Chicago guy, Naperville, Aurora area. So I'm unlike most of Chicago who are Michael Jordan fans, I'm actually a Chicago Bulls fan. And we're long-suffering. And I was just wondering what you think maybe. We got the number four pick. So we got Caleb Wilson. We got Matt Buzelis, Josh Giddey. And now we also we got more cap money.
0: Jeff. I can't do the Bulls roster and salary cap and draft picks. Not today. Yeah. Maybe call the score. Maybe call Tom Waddle. Ask Waddle about this. But thank you, Jeff. Just not today.
18: And the Twins bullpen is a mess. What do you think?
0: Yeah, but the Twins are playing now, at least. It's the offseason for the Bulls. Yes, Todd.
19: But you covered the Bulls all those years. And they're champions. You have a special affinity towards Chicago basketball.
0: The number of people covering the Bulls back then.
18: In person.
0: Yeah, I'm like, I never saw you. Yep, I covered the Bulls. Yes, Marvin.
20: No, I'm still laughing at Giselle. What do you think Josh Giddey? I was like, that is not a name we're trying to talk about right now.
0: I don't think so. Yes, Dylan.
21: You were devastated when they traded Kobe White to the Hornets.
0: I was.
21: Remember that?
0: You were inconsolable. I haven't gotten over that yet. Yes, Paul?
18: I was thinking about this. I was talking with our guy, Rob, one of our producers in the back, and he is completely anxious about the Knicks game tonight. Not excited, but anxious, and it's understandable. And he said something the other day. He goes, I just want one in my lifetime. As a Knicks fan, you want one. I think everyone gets one. So if you're like a Bulls fan or some of these dynasty teams, it's like you're full. You almost shouldn't ask for any more.
0: Yeah, I don't want to hear long-suffering Bulls fan. I'm sorry. If you're 22 years of age, okay, your entire life. But I don't want to hear long-suffering. Oh, I'm a long-suffering Yankees fan. Yes, Dylan.
21: Does the, like Paul said, you just want one in your lifetime, particularly if you root for certain teams like, you know, Chicago sports, Mets, whatever. When does that count? Do you have to have been not born? Or if you're like three and they win a title, does that?
0: I think you have to be aware of it.
21: You have to be, yeah, that's kind of what I think. Like 10.
0: I would say 8, 9, 10, where you know the starting lineup, you get to stay up, you maybe go to a couple of games. I would say that probably be my criteria. Red in Georgia is back. Hi, Red. What do you have for me today?
22: Hey, thanks for taking the call, Dan. Dan, I want to talk about the finals and how we start the finals off, especially when you're refereeing this final. I think the refs have to set the tone early in which way us viewers can appreciate the game and call it however they're going to call it. Just keep it consistent. And, Dan, when they come to these Knicks, don't this validate Mike Brown's career? If he wins this championship in a way that if he just lose and he's just going to be another Mike Brown basketball team that didn't get to accomplish the final goal. And thanks for taking the call, Dan. And, Dan, remember, you can be 9 years old because I remember Marcus Allen turning around in the middle of the field at 9, and that's when I became a Raider.
0: Yeah, like 8 or 9. Yeah, I think you get to that point where you get to stay up late. You get to go to a couple of games. You can name the starting lineup. But thank you, Red. David in Ohio. Hi, David.
23: Hey, what's up, Dan? Happy anniversary to you and Todd. I think maybe in the running for best moment between you two might be when you guys were on your way to the Emmys, and I believe Todd had the bus driver play the lady in red for your wife. I think that's in the running there. So thank you.
0: That was weird.
19: Why is that weird? I thought that was kind of a fun, cute thing.
0: I know.
19: I was trying to do something nice, and she looked very nice in her red dress. And I'm like, and I said to one of the guys who was controlling the music, well, play Lady in Red.
0: I know.
19: And it wasn't meant to embarrass anybody. It wasn't meant to be inappropriate. It was supposed to be a cute, fun moment. I know you're turning it into something uncomfortable.
0: I know, but I don't.
19: I saw her smile. She got it, maybe smiling uncomfortably, but she got a kick out of it.
0: She didn't. I don't think she understood what was going on. And then I told her, and then she goes, why? I go, I don't know.
19: And I wasn't the one that made us pull over to have to use the bathroom.
0: That was Tyler. Oh, my God. These guys are pounding beers on this bus, and I keep thinking, there's no bathroom on the bus, and it's about a two-hour ride, and it's rush hour. And then Tyler's like, you know, and if you've ever been around like a two-year-old, and they're like squirming, and, you know, that was Tyler. He's like, I can wait. I go, what do you want? He goes, could we pull? I have to pee. I go, okay, all right, then we'll pull over. So we pull over. It's traffic, crazy going into New York. He runs a quarter of a mile to get behind a bridge so nobody will see him. And then he comes back, and then he's fine, ready to go. But I was like, did you not understand how long it takes, and you guys are pounding four or five beers on the way there? Yes, Dylan.
21: Not this camel back here, Dan. I was good. Although, that traffic starts to go real slow when you got to go.
0: Ryan Russillo from Barstool Sports will stop by momentarily. Talk about the NBA Finals. Can Wemby be the face of the NBA if he's not from the United States? Reggie Miller in the final hour. I'm in the confessional. 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
1: Still looking at some slowdowns on I-4 today for those in the Orlando area who need to travel east and westbound on the interstate this morning, with the heaviest delays still reported by the major attractions exits. Heavy stop-and-go traffic continues westbound on the 408 as well due to a crash that was blocking the left shoulder near Mills Avenue. If you see any major traffic problems today, make sure to call the Valvoline Instant Oil Change traffic tip line at 866-676-8477. From the Traffic Center, I'm Samantha Campbell.
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1: Louis Riddick, he played in the NFL. 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
2: The Rams, they know how to develop and utilize guys that they get. I love the Rams' approach this offseason. I think it's perfect. 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We have an offense that has great diversity and multiplicity in terms of we can wait, we can attack. We have one of the best young play callers that the game's ever seen. And defensively now, we addressed our Achilles heel, the reason why we lost to the Seahawks in the first place with these corners.
0: Broadcasting from the Man Cave.
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0: This is Dan Patrick.
3: Hour two on this Wednesday. Dan and the Danettes, Dan Patrick Show. Reggie Miller next hour. His thoughts on tonight's game one. You got the Spurs favored by 4.5 at home. 877-3DP-SHOW. 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Brian Windhorst was asked on the mothership, can Victor Wembanyama be the face of a sport in the United States when he's not from the United States? And I would say quickly, Shohei Ohtani is the face of baseball, and he's not from here. And I don't know if Brian Windhorst doubted that, but I would say quickly, Shohei Ohtani is the face of Major League Baseball. Wemby is on his way. And we brought this up, I think it was last week. Who is going to be more, and I don't know if we ever came up with the correct word, of Shohei Ohtani and Victor Wembanyama. Like, 50 years from now, you look back, who are we going to remember more? Because with Shohei Ohtani, it's just the uniqueness of being able to pitch at a very high level and, of course, hitting home runs, stealing nearly 60 bases. But there's not those singular moments that it's just the totality of Shohei Ohtani. He's a unicorn. Well, Victor Wembanyama might have singular moments and the uniqueness of how he plays and both ends of the floor. And I said you might look back on Wemby with what he did. And I wonder who is more likely to bring about somebody who was similar to them. Like, our team's going to let somebody pitch and hit with Shohei Ohtani. Ohtani went to the Angels in part because they were willing to let him pitch and hit. Other teams weren't.

0: I'm not for everyone.
1: You're kind of like...
0: I'm only for 12%, apparently.
1: Like, if I was going on a road trip with Zach Galifianakis, like, I would have fun on the road trip, but I wouldn't want to get on a road trip for a couple of years after that.
0: Yeah, that's fair. As a regular, consistent thing, that would get annoying after a while.
1: Yes, yes, Dylan.
2: Since we've been talking, Dan, you've lost 3% of the vote, so I don't know what happened. It's 85 now.
1: Ryan Russillo, host of the Ryan Russillo Show on Barstool Sports. Where are you right now?
3: I am in San Antonio, day two with no water in the hotel.
1: What happened?
3: We're low on water here, Dan. That helped.
1: Well, you're going to have to go down to the Riverwalk to bathe.
3: Yeah, it looks like that's frowned upon, and I don't think I want to do it. Maybe day three, though. Times will get desperate. I'm just glad I didn't bring like a girlfriend or something with me, because it would have been tough to be like, hey, we're going to go to the game, one of the finals, but you're not going to be able to bathe.
1: Well, you know, you could ask maybe somebody with the Spurs, could you shower? Hey, can I get there early? Can I shower before the team gets here?
3: I've never thought of pulling the move of like, I'm really interested in joining the gym. I'm moving into the community. You know, I picked up a job. I was wondering, could I just get a day pass and then shower, do some abs and go, this isn't for me.
1: I mentioned that Ryan Windhorst talked about, can Wemby be the face of basketball in the United States? If you're not from the United States, is he already the face of the NBA?
3: He's already going to go into next year, I think, wearing the belt of best player in the world. You know, there's been title holders here for maybe a couple years. As you were talking about it, I was thinking about it because, you know, that's different than maybe being the face of the NBA to being the accepted best player in the world because of just what he does defensively on top of everything else. But how many big guys have been the face of the NBA?
1: Shaq was. I mean, Bill Russell was, or Wilt probably were. Kareem, I'm guessing. Giannis for a little while. Joker for a little while. Embiid wasn't the face, even though he was an MVP. But, yeah, we usually don't single out. Like, Olajuwon was there with Jordan, so he wasn't the face of the league.
3: But don't you think, like, when we're talking about face, we're talking about, like, a popularity thing more so than just the best single player? And I think Shaq's popularity, to your point, is, like, he transcended just being the most dominant big man or dominant player in the league at those times. Like, he was a star. He was somebody kids were excited about. You know, that thing that you understand in covering sports for so long, like, this person that's not just an incredible performer but also attracts all of this outside interest. And I think Wembanyama can do that from a curiosity standpoint. The rule I always have is like if my mother were to walk by the TV and go, what's going on there? And then you explain for a couple minutes Wembanyama and his backstory and the fact that they found a basketball player that basically pushes the boundaries of what we thought was possible from a human being. I think all of that like puts him on the path to be able to do it. But it's so foreign, like what he is able to do. And I don't mean that because he's from another country, but like, if you tried to describe what this guy was, or one day we'll have a player like this, I don't know that anybody would have ever believed it, but I do believe there's a personality aspect to being the face of the NBA that gets all sorts of generations excited about, you know, the attraction of the player and that personality.
1: Yeah, I still think that Steph Curry is the most impactful player in the history of the NBA from the standpoint of you can relate to him. Size-wise, you can relate to him. Every kid wants to shoot threes. Not everybody can be the big guy, can dunk, be Vince Carter, be 7'4". But you're around Steph Curry and you go, that guy is doing that? Like, you couldn't be like Mike. Like, yeah, we wanted to. Nobody was going to be like Mike. We can be in our minds like Steph Curry. And I think that impact is felt around the world. I mean, he just signed that shoe contract, what, 10 years, $400 million in China, like this, I still think what he's doing will resonate more years from now just because he gave everybody at least that thought, I might be able to do this at a high level.
3: You're right, because you can watch Wembanyama and be in awe. Nobody goes like, hey, I'm going to do that now. No, you're not. You're not going to do that now. And I remember in the beginning with Steph where, you know, talking about boundaries, I remember in the beginning thinking, is this real? And that was from

0: a style. It wasn't that he was 7'4". I thought, is he actually going to be able to do this? Is he going to be able to take this many threes? Is he going to be able to pull up in this many different ways and keep furthering out like what's an acceptable shot? And it was so impressive that I was actually worried it was a little fluky that first year. Like, is this the new normal? And he changed the game from a playing style, like an influential way of approaching this that now everybody has just accepted as the norm. And
1: We
0: to
1: had
0: your point on
1: the
0: Dave.
1: shot, though, Ryan, against OKC,
0: Right.
1: the infamous Breen bang bang. And I thought, boy, he's going to get yelled at by Steve Kerr. And then when I asked Kerr about it, he goes, no, I had to let him do it. I saw it too often. I had to let him do it. Because that shot is, I mean, that's the hash mark there. I mean, that was Caitlin Clark stuff now, but back then you're like, oh my God, he's going to get yelled at.
0: Yeah, right. I mean, he's not only influential in a great way, just take all the bad shots high school kids are taking
1: Yeah,
0: around
1: I know. It
0: the
1: is tough when you go and watch kids who are in the sixth grade. That's all they care about. They already got their 3-point celebration down. They just have to hit the 3-pointer first.
0: Yeah, well, I'll go to some draft stuff and I'll see guys pulling up and I go, are you just pulling up to show that you're willing to pull up? Because it doesn't go in. And we can blame Steph for that forever. But I was listening to you talk about Ohtani, Dan, and I do think that there have been times in the past where like some of us would even get into trouble by suggesting, hey, do you have to be American to be the face of the sport? Does there have to be some sort of connection? And I don't know. I mean, Ohtani's so guarded that you have to kind of play the game, I think, a little bit as a personality to just want to expand everyone's interest in you. And as dynamic and ridiculous as Ohtani's impact is on this game, I wonder if Wembanyama has, like, we're only year three into this, but if he were to win this thing, is there like an invitation into more of his personality that makes people feel like, okay, this is somebody that I know better and I'm enjoying the basketball part of it, but I also enjoy who he is. It's so early, nobody hates him yet.
1: Yeah, and I like the fact that he's pretty much been accommodating to the media. He's very interesting. He doesn't sound like a 22-year-old. He truly cares about winning. He cared about the All-Star game. He cared about the Olympics. Like, there is something about him that's hard not to like, and Ohtani is not going to let you in. So we have to be from afar, go, man, he is wonderful. Wemby's giving you personality to go along with everything else. I think that's the unique part of him. We're talking to Ryan Russillo, the host of the Ryan Russillo Show on Barstool Sports. Feels like these two teams are underdogs. Both. Do you get that feeling at all, or is it just me?
0: Well, the Knicks are underdogs because they're not the Spurs. And as incredible as this run is to win this many games in a row with that point differential, I mean, they just churn through the entire East. But I would tell you that watching the East in the playoffs, like every team became the worst version of themselves. Whether it was Detroit almost losing to an eight seed and then Detroit advancing, and you go, my God, their offense really is this bad. You look at Cleveland, who took 7 games to get through Toronto. And then you go, oh, okay, here we go again. It's an offense that I don't trust, players I don't necessarily trust. So credit to the Knicks for rolling through all of them, but their path was not even close to what it would take to get through OKC. As you said that, I go, I wonder where he's going here with the Spurs, but you're right. Six of their top eight players, Dan, have never played in the playoffs prior to this postseason. This is not supposed to happen. There are rules to NBA championships. And in the last couple of years, we've had, a bending of those rules a little bit, where if you looked at the Pacers, you go, normally you have to have one of those 10 guys or two of those top 15 guys. And it was more about depth and a play style that got them to game seven of the NBA Finals, but that's not normal. And here you have this Spurs team where usually, we've all grown up with you have to go through your playoff losses to get that seasoning. OKC, in a way, was kind of ahead of schedule to only have that second round loss to Dallas, which I thought was disappointing prior to winning a title. But the Spurs, you're not supposed to be able to do this with only playoff minutes from Harrison Barnes and De'Aaron Fox with your group.
1: You posted something on social media, I think, yesterday about Charles Barkley. I think it was, a great game that he had, like 47 points or something. And it made me think, I liken Charles Barkley to John Madden, that we don't realize, people, a whole generation didn't realize that he was a Hall of Fame football coach. And I think there's a whole generation that's not going to realize Charles Barkley was one of the 50 greatest players, 30 greatest players of all time, because he's so good at this job. John Madden was so good with his other job. I don't know if you can think of anybody else where you go, hey, did you realize that guy used to be? Because Charles certainly does. I mean, Dick Vitale wasn't a good basketball coach. So it's not like you go, man, I didn't realize he was a good basketball coach. Is there anybody else that comes up that might be in that category with John Madden and Charles Barkley?
0: Probably not that category. I remember as a kid being annoyed by Chris Collinsworth on games, and now I love him. But when I was a kid, and then I remember asking my dad, I was like, I hope he was terrible. My dad was like, no, he was actually really good. And now I appreciate Collinsworth now that I've done the job for a while. I remember Al McGuire. My dad would be like, oh, Al McGuire, he's just that whole thing, like that family. So that was a little different, but I'm glad you said that. I was kidding around on the Charles would get 70 a game today, just because I'm so tired of these eras battling it out. Somehow people from the 90s ignoring human evolution and realizing, like, look, there's just more talented players. I think some of the physical stuff is a little overrated because they show a Pistons clip of somebody getting murdered at the rim and you see it over and over and over again. And you're like, you realize that didn't happen every single drive. And I think a lot of the defensive rules were really simplistic and all that kind of stuff. But, you know, what I kind of despise about what has happened to the way we talk about this stuff is how simple everyone wants to make it. And I don't understand why the audience wants things to be so simple, whereas Charles somehow is a loser because he doesn't have a ring. When I look at Charles, look, I'm incredibly biased. Charles is my favorite athlete of all time. No one will ever surpass him. I worshiped him as a kid. It means the world to me that I became friendly with him through this profession that we have. But it's been so long that there are some games you go back and look at his run where you're like, okay, I know he wasn't Jordan. I know he wasn't Magic. I know he wasn't Bird. But it's forgotten how close he was, that those were his contemporaries. And I guess as a historian, I try to just battle that battle every day.
1: Yeah, I've always been fascinated with Charles because when you stand next to him and you realize, you know, when somebody says, you know, and he was listed at 6'6", and I said, no, he's not 6'6". He may be 6'4½", maybe 6'5". But when you see what he's doing, what he did, like there's no one like him. That when you think of the NBA, there's all kinds of body types and there's all kinds of players. And you go, how did he do that? Like, he's in that category where you go, he just did it. He was powerful. He was big. He was coming at you. He wasn't stopping. And you're right. You know, he led the Dream Team in scoring. He was there. He, for a moment, he was there with Mike. And then Mike said, Charles, I got some nice parting gifts for you, but I got to go win a title.
0: That Suns series to me is, you know, again, I was getting a little bit older there. I mean, my most disappointing sports memory as a kid is the 86 World Series. But I remember I was listening to that game on the radio because I was coming back home and I was on a boat. So I was like, how am I making, you know, how would I allow this to happen? And when that shot went in, I was just absolutely devastated, even though I was probably a little too old to be that devastated. But, you know, you said something earlier before I jumped on about like Ohtani and Wembanyama. And the reason I've always loved basketball the most is that if you truly are that great, you can decide, all right, enough of this. Like, this is my possession. And in baseball, you can hit it right at somebody. You can throw a perfect pitch and somebody gets on something. Football, you're relying on so many other things that are happening. And this isn't like, hey, basketball is the best because of all these reasons. But to me, basketball, if you are truly that great, your greatness is going to show up. And a lot of that is your mentality. And that's what I always loved about Chuck, is that Chuck would go, I'm now deciding to just impact this game with will alone. And to bring it full circle, that's kind of what I love the most about Wembanyama, is that he has shown there are times where he gets so mad at the opponent that he's almost willing to make a bad decision to show you that he's angry and that he's so forceful. And in those moments throughout the playoffs, like, that's the stuff I get as excited about any block or three that he makes.
1: Great to talk to you. If anybody in San Antonio would like to let Ryan into their house so he can shower, you can get in touch with us. We'll certainly pass on that information. In fact, if you breathe in real deeply, guys, you can smell Ryan. It smells a little like Boston.
0: Victory?
1: Oh, victory. Yes, that's what it smells. Victory. It smells like the Red Sox right now.
0: That's not a compliment.
1: No, it's not. Good to talk to you. Thank you, Ryan.
0: Thanks, Dan.
1: That's Ryan Russillo. He has the Ryan Russillo Show on Barstool Sports. All right, we'll take a break. Update our poll results. Reggie Miller in an hour from now. 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

0: Traffic is currently still backed up in the Orlando area this morning for those who need to travel by the major attractions exits as well as through downtown. Looking at a good ride north and southbound now for those who need to take Florida's Turnpike. Traffic is currently up to speed for those who plan on traveling on the Beach Line and on the Greenway today. If you happen to come across any major traffic problems, just make sure to call the Valvoline Instant Oil Change Traffic Tip Line at 866-676-8477. With traffic, I'm Samantha Canning.
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12: H773DP Show. Operator Tyler sitting by doing absolutely nothing but answering your phone calls. Played golf yesterday with some of the backroom guys, also Dylan. So Mario, who directs the show, the eyes and ears. Big Day Ray, part of the gambling podcast. And we went out and played. And I don't know if you've ever played golf with somebody where they want to act like they're a pro, where they'll twirl their club after they've hit a shot. So Mario is about, I don't know, 40 yards away on a par five, and he brings out a 60-degree pitching wedge, and he hits it, and he stops, and he poses. And I'm next to Dylan, and I go, that thing's going to be 30. So he's 40 yards out. I said he's going to be 30 yards short. But he's posing. He's standing there posing it, and we laugh. We go, what is he doing? And it, he hit it 10 yards, but, I mean, it looked beautiful that it went up in the air, came back down, and we go, you're still away. you can still hit again there, Mario. Yeah, Paulie.
13: Back in the day, and I don't know if Tiger invented the spinning of the club, but that meant that shot's within five feet.
12: Oh, yeah. You would twirl it. They call it twirling. Yes, Dylan.
14: Yeah, Tiger would twirl the club as he was walking towards the ball that he just drilled onto the green. Mario did that, except it was on the fringe, I think.
12: It didn't get to the fringe.
14: It didn't even get to the fringe?
12: It wasn't even close. And I go, what is he posing for?
14: The shot before that, too, or it might have been the hole before, he had a wedge in his hand, and we were like at a 90-degree angle from him, and
12: the ball
14: just came sailing over the golf cart.
12: He almost took me out. You know, when you're to the side of somebody, And you go, well, they can't hit it. Like you usually say that with bad golfers. Well, he can't hit us. He hit a shot that went right over my head and didn't even yell four. Like it went sideways. And I went, that takes talent to be able to do that. All right, some phone calls here. We'll talk about the Madden curse. Maybe Caleb Williams of the Chicago Bears will be on the cover of Madden. I think that's what it looks like. Has anybody ever turned down the Madden cover because of the curse? We'll talk about that coming up. Phil in Iowa is back. Hi, Phil.
15: 5'6" and an optimistic 132. Quick story and then a bet proposal for Todd. I got done with open mic last night, and all the comics got off the stage. And a comic comes up to me. I had introduced myself as Phil from Iowa. And a guy comes up and goes, "Hey, do you call into the Dan Patrick Show?" Which made my night. But he proceeded to ask me if I went to El Bait Shop when Seton O'Connor was in town. And I was like, "Seton's a stand-up?" And he said, "No, he was just over there." It's like, well, no, I didn't go. I didn't get the memo that Seton was in Des Moines. But my bet proposal for Todd, I will float you one game. I want the San Antonio Spurs for the championship. So if they win in seven, pie to the face to me. Knicks win it all, pie to the face to me. Spurs have to win in six or less.
12: How about that? He's giving you a game.
6: You know what? Let's do that. All right. Have some fun with that.
12: All right, Phil. It's on.
6: There you go, Phil.
12: All right. Dylan has a double or nothing bet on the finals.
14: Yeah, I either get two or zero.
12: Okay, you have the Knicks?
14: I do.
12: Okay. Dan in Washington. Hi, Dan. What's on your mind today?
11: Hey, what up, DP?
12: Hey,
11: 6'2", 190. So I coach youth basketball here in Spokane, and I'll tell you, I completely agree with Wemby being face of the NBA. It is Wemby mania across the league. I coach 10-year-olds, and every single one of them is all in on the NBA. Wemby is must-watch TV. It's been fantastic because as a basketball guy myself, my son's just all in on basketball. But it is transforming the way these kids, especially at this influential age of 10 to 12 years old, they are all in on Wemby, and it is really taking the basketball world by storm.
12: But also, and thank you, Dan, look at the numbers, the ratings for the Western Conference Finals, that final game. Like, they had like 15 million, I think. It's pretty impressive number. And these are two small market teams. But that's because of Wemby. That's the Wemby factor. Yeah, Pauline.
13: And we've talked about this before. Adam Silver wants to make this a worldwide league. And now he has the player to do it with.
12: Yeah, the commissioner wanted to make it a worldwide league, David Stern. He was just way ahead of his time. You're seeing this with the NFL. The NFL is looking at the blueprint that baseball has, and certainly the NBA. The NFL wants to have global domination. That's why they're going to have flag football all over the world. It's really hard to have football leagues. It's really easy to have flag football. It might be 10 years, 15 years. You'll get a couple of players who have played flag football around the world, and they'll get a tryout with an NFL team. I mean, you have to look at this and have a 25, 30, 40-year plan of what you want to do. The international games. We're going to get to the point where it feels like we're going to have a game just about every night. We're pretty close to that now. And yes, we're doing away with the traditional Sunday football. But you have to understand, if you're Amazon or, I mean, go down the list of streaming partners, they want to have exclusivity. You can have a game, you know, five games on CBS affiliates at 1 o'clock on Sunday. Amazon and some of these other streaming partners are like, no, we want a standalone. ESPN wants, you know, Monday night, NBC Sunday night, Thursday night Amazon. Like, you want your own window here. Fox, you know, the late Sunday afternoon window. And I get it. I mean, do I love football on Sunday? Yes, but I don't need five games at 1 o'clock. Now, if any of those games at 1 o'clock were Monday night or Thursday night, then we would care. But there's quite a few games where you go, I don't know if I'm up for Arizona, you know, against Carolina right now. Just not. By the way, how do you think the Arizona Cardinal fan base should feel after yesterday? Myles Garrett is coming to town. How do you think San Francisco felt? Seattle felt? NFC West, man. And I don't know if Arizona, I think they're underdogs in every single game. But do you just embrace that? Would you just say, you know what, we're going to trade Marvin Harrison? Let's just get a first-round pick. Now, Marvin Harrison's been a disappointment from what we thought he was going to be. But if you're Arizona, at what point do you say, we're going to compete with Cleveland and probably with the Jets, although I think the Jets will be better than what people think. So you're competing with one or two other teams to get Arch Manning. That's what it comes down to. If I'm Arizona, I'm not good. I've got my quarterback holding out. I do have Jeremiah Love, poor guy. Maybe you just say, you know what? Let's trade Marvin Harrison. Let's trade Trey McBride. Let's just be bad. Yes, Dylan.
14: Yeah, that'll be a nice welcome to the NFL thing where Jeremiah Love has to potentially run up the gut against Aaron Donald or run outside against Myles Garrett twice a year.
12: Yep. Yep. I feel bad for him. I was thinking, God, I hope he goes to the Titans because there's hope there. There's no hope in Arizona. Yes, Pulley.
13: Yeah, Marvin Harrison Jr. is going into year three. Rookie year, 62 catches. Last year, in 10 starts, 41 catches. But his catch-per-game number is stagnant.
12: Yeah, I know. But they got Trey McBride, who's wonderful. But that's... Can you tank? Can you be that obvious if you're Arizona and just say... You know, we got a great deal for Marvin Harrison, or a great we couldn't pass this up. I would go all in. Yes, Marv.
16: Unfortunately, they're going to be tanking whether they're on the team or not. Right.
12: But this isn't one of those where you got ping pong balls. Like, if you're the worst team, you get the first pick. There's no chance, you know, where you got to go, oh, my God, you know, San Antonio's going to win this. Yes, Marv, or Dylan.
14: Yeah, and also, it would be nice to have Marvin Harrison around for when you do unintentionally tank and get a quarterback next year. I think it would be nice to have someone to throw to. I'm not going to totally write him off because he hasn't exactly had the best situation of all time.
12: Yeah, but then you're going to get a contract year the next year, and then do I want to extend him? Yeah. I don't know about that. Update the poll results if you can.
14: Yeah, Dan, I'll give you the results, and then we got some options for hour two. 82% of people say they would rather spend 24 years with you over Todd.
12: Hmm.
14: Creeping down a little bit. And then this one's kind of interesting. I saw this story. If you won a ring, even though your team lost the finals, would you want it? So Jeremy Sochan was traded from the Spurs to the Knicks partway through the season, and mm-hmm. he's in line to get a ring from either team. So if the Knicks lose and you get a Spurs ring, would you want that?
12: Would I proudly display it? Probably not.
14: Yeah.
12: But I'm in the content business. And if it creates conversation, and then you could say, yeah, I got to play with Wemby and Jalen Brunson. So it doesn't have to be a negative. It can be, hey, I got traded to the Knicks. We lost. But I got to play with both of these players in a magical year. Yes, Dylan.
14: But if people ask if you're an NBA champion.
12: Yeah.
14: You say yeah?
12: Yeah.
14: Really?
12: Yeah.
14: It's like a hole-in-one on a par three course. Does it really count?
12: Yeah. Yes. Yes, it does. Yes, Paul.
13: Sochan played 28 games with the Spurs earlier this year. He averaged like 13 minutes a game. He's only averaging about 4 minutes a game in the playoffs with the Knicks. I don't know if you could accept the ring from the Spurs.
12: Okay, if we won a sports Emmy and Marvin came in, you came in and replaced Seton. Let's say three quarters of the way through the year, would you feel like you won a sports Emmy with the Dan Patrick Show?
14: I would, but I'm also not going head to head against Seton. You know,
12: but you're kind of coming in at the very end.
14: I'll take the scraps.
12: Okay,
14: but I think it's different because it's one thing if he was getting a ring from the Spurs if they won, and he got traded to like some other random team, the Hornets, whatever.
12: Well, let's say he got traded. Let's say Seton went to NFL Live.
14: Oh no.
12: So he goes to NFL Live, but he goes there three quarters of the way through the season. And then we win the sports Emmy. Is he going to feel like a champion with us? Will he join us on stage?
14: Yeah.
12: I mean, I would invite him on stage. But Seton's not going to NFL Live. Yes, Paulie.
13: What if at the end of the game seven, the Knicks hit a shot or the Spurs hit a shot to win the title, and Jeremy Sochan just starts running over and celebrating with his teammate. Let's go.
14: He's up on
13: the podium.
12: Yeah. All right. I'm gonna take a break. More phone calls. Reggie Miller next hour. The Madden NFL cover curse. Does it still exist? A look back at 25 years after this.

0: 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Well, it's not. It gets a lot better than that. Right, Todd? Wouldn't you say that Dude Wipes gets a whole lot better?
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10: Partly sunny today and warmer with a high of around 90. Afternoon showers and thunderstorms possible. 30% chance of rain.
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0: 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More phone calls coming up. Is it still a curse? The Madden cover. You go back to Eddie George in 2001. Dante Culpepper in 2002. Dante Culpepper was a thing. He had 33 touchdowns, went 11-5 as a first-time starter in 2000, and then injuries cost him the next year. He had 14 touchdowns, 13 picks, and was cursed. Ended up going to the Miami Dolphins as well, but he blew out his knee. Marshall Faulk, in 2002, he broke down, missing almost half a dozen starts, never topped 1,000 yards again. He was cursed. Eddie George was cursed in 01. He kind of was at the end of his career as far as getting never averaged more than 3.4 yards per carry after that. Michael Vick in 04, he fractured his fibula, and he was cursed. Ray Lewis in 2005, not cursed football-wise. Might have been in life.
1: Why would happen?
0: 06, Donovan McNabb. He got injured and had the scuffle with Terrell Owens, and they went 6-10. So he was cursed. Sean Alexander in 07. Boy, he had a year. He had, five straight 1,000-yard seasons. And then it came to a halt. He went from 1,800. Didn't he have like 29 touchdowns that year to 896? 2 years later, out of the NFL. Cursed. Vince Young in 08. Cursed. He had 9 touchdowns, 17 interceptions. Brett Favre, 09. He was on the cover. 22 interceptions. Hurt his shoulder. And then he eventually moved on to Minnesota. Cursed. 2010, Larry Fitzgerald, Troy Polamalu. Larry had a standard Pro Bowl season. Polamalu missed a career-high 11 games, and he had an MCL injury. So half was cursed. Drew Brees, 2011, cursed. Pro Bowl selection, but... career high, franchise high, 22 interceptions. The Saints lost to the 7-9 Seahawks in the playoffs. Cursed. Peyton Hillis, 2012. Paulie's favorite player.
2: Well,
0: white running backs for 500, Alex. He had one 1,000-yard season. Then he missed a half a dozen games. Cursed. I don't know how he got... Who voted on when Peyton Hillis of the Browns got the cover of Madden? Was that fans got to vote on that, Marvin?
3: Correct.
0: Okay. Calvin Johnson, 2013, not cursed. 2014, Adrian Peterson, they said half cursed. You had some issues off the field. Richard Sherman, 2015, not cursed. 2016, Odell Beckham Jr. III, not cursed. Rob Gronkowski, he was injured, herniated disc, other injuries, cursed. Tom Brady, 2018, not cursed. Antonio Brown, 2019, cursed. 2020, Patrick Mahomes, not cursed. Lamar Jackson, 2021, not cursed. Tom Brady, 2022, with Patrick Mahomes, not cursed. John Madden was on the cover of Madden in 2023. He died at the age of 85 in 2021, and then they put him on the cover as part of a tribute. 2024, Josh Allen, not cursed. 2025, Christian McCaffrey, he was cursed because he was banged up. Career low, 202 yards rushing by the end of 2024. So... let's see, if you do the numbers, 14 of the 24 cover athletes from 01 to 2024, cursed. 3 of 10 from the last 10 years, cursed. So, is there a curse? And how many players have, didn't LaDainian Tomlinson say he did not want to be on the cover of Madden? Yeah, Paulie.
1: We found a couple different stories on that. LT turned it down. Some people speculated it was because of the curse, but then another story said it's because of the compensation or lack thereof.
0: Oh, anybody else reportedly turned down the cover? Because Caleb Williams is set to be the cover guy for Madden 2027. How do you feel about that, Paul?
1: You don't need it. You love that he's eligible and great enough to be there or popular enough to be there, but it's like it gets in your head.
0: Should he be on the cover?
1: As opposed to, I would say young, exciting, plays to the younger audience that are getting in video games.
0: Well, what about Jackson Smith and Jigba?
1: He's right up there. Yeah, Super Bowl.
0: I mean, he has done something.
1: Yeah.
0: Caleb Williams hadn't done anything.
1: No, just playoffs.
0: Yeah. Yes, Dylan.
2: So I'm seeing that when LaDainian Tomlinson was up for the cover, a fan created SaveLTFromMadden.com. Should Paul do Save Caleb Williams from Madden.com?
0: It might be too late.
1: Too late.
2: You think so?
0: Yeah, he's already on.
2: You can't reverse it?
0: No, he's already going to be on the cover. Yeah. Reverse the curse. Drake May went to a Super Bowl. Caleb Williams is more popular social media-wise, more polarizing. But there are other candidates that I would say have accomplished something. Yes, Paulie?
1: It's kind of akin to Vince Young making it. Young didn't make a playoff. He was above 500 as a starter his first 2 years, and it made 2 Pro Bowls as an alternate and got the Madden cover.
0: Aiden in Utah. Hi, Aiden. What do you have for me today?
3: Yeah, good morning, DP. You kind of stole my thunder last segment. I was going to call him, just bash on the Cardinals, but nothing stopped me, so I'm still going to. The Seattle Seahawks won the Super Bowl. They have the offensive player of the year. The Rams have the reigning MVP. They just traded for the defensive player of the year. The Niners, they're always going to be there. But the Cardinals are in a contract dispute with Jacoby Brissett. There's levels to the NFC West there.
0: Thank you, Aiden. Aaron in Fort Wayne. Hi, Aaron.
4: Hey, Dan. Thanks for taking my call. Always appreciate it. Since Todd can't think of a memorable moment in 24 years, I'm going to want to say congratulations for being together for 24 years, but I want to bring this one up. Todd made a joke on a Meat Friday when you were having shoulder surgery and immediately retracted back into himself, and I just thought that was, like, hilarious. You know, he suggested pork shoulder, and you were having shoulder surgery. And I want to congratulate you on that orange corduroy shirt. And I believe the pants with the really wide cords, those are called elephant cords. And also, I love Vocal Cords is the name of your company, but I got a couple other suggestions for you here. Vocal Texture, maybe. And maybe if it's an upscale corduroy company, maybe Patrick and Whale, because corduroy comes from the name Walu, which means like the lines in a...
0: No, it's already Vocal Cords. It's my vocal cords and my cords. Or Cordination. That could be the name of the company. But yeah, I have cord on cord today, my outfit. Yeah, Paulie.
1: Is there anywhere else on your body you could add corduroy? Or we peaked.
0: If I could get corduroy sneakers, maybe I would do that. Kevin in San Antonio. Hi, Kevin.
5: Howdy, y'all. Dan, long time, first time. Just thought I'd be crazy enough to respond to your kind of crazy offer for poor Ryan Russillo. While I find it a little bit odd that parent companies can't find another hotel for him. Water is an issue here in South Texas. We are still coming out of a drought. So as an avid Spurs fan, thought I'd just throw out the idea that if Mr. Russillo really finds his only opportunity to bathe is the highly polluted river and the Riverwalk, I'd let him borrow my house. He can have it free of charge. I live on the far west side out here, and he can have the whole house to himself.
0: Well, thank you, Kevin. Yeah, Ryan Russillo. He's in a San Antonio hotel, and for the last 2 days has no water in the San Antonio hotel. So I thought, if anybody wants to let Ryan come over and shower before going to game one tonight, that'd be very nice. Like, who wouldn't want to have Ryan Russillo lathering up in their shower? Reggie Miller will join us. Who's in the confessional? 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
20: Traffic is still backed up this morning on I-4 eastbound for those traveling between 192 and 535. Looking at a serious crash that has blocked all northbound lanes on 436 this morning at Wekiva Springs Road. Traffic still moving well for those who plan to travel on the Beach Line or on the Greenway today. If you happen to come across any major traffic problems, just make sure to call the Valvoline Instant Oil Change Traffic Tip Line at 866-676-8477. With traffic, I'm Samantha Canning.
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0: Show. Lewis Riddick, he played in the NFL. He was a safety.
1: Hosted by Dan Patrick and joined by the four Danettes.
2: The Rams, they know how to develop and utilize guys that they get. I love the Rams' approach this offseason. I think it's perfect. It's the perfect combination of we have a Hall of Fame quarterback that we know is year to year. We have an offense that has great diversity and multiplicity in terms of we can wait, we can attack. We have one of the best young play callers that the game's ever seen. And defensively now, we addressed our Achilles heel, the reason why we lost to the Seahawks in the first place with these corners.
1: Broadcasting from the Man Cave.
2: And now, we've got the one guy who every single team fears when the game's on the line.
1: This is Dan Patrick.
3: Who does Reggie Miller like? We'll talk to him coming up in about 20 minutes from now. Final hour on this Wednesday. We got pizza in the oven here. So we got lobster and goat cheese pizza, lobster fra Diablo pizza, sausage and pepperoni vodka pizza, sausage and margarita pizza. Who has it better than we do?
4: Nobody.
3: Dylan doing double duty there in the back row and also doing the cooking with the pizza. 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It all starts tomorrow, NBC and Peacock. Poll question, we'll have a new one. Reggie will join us coming up. Your phone calls, 877-3DP-SHOW. Operator sitting by. Tyler will take your calls. Good morning if you're watching on Peacock. Thank you for downloading the app. All right, Dylan, poll question. My Golden Knights come from behind. And it was historical last night. First time in Stanley Cup final history, the team on the road down by more than one goal ended up coming back and winning. They were down a couple of goals, came back and won it in dramatic fashion, 5-4, the final. Let me give you the exact wording on that. Okay, so the Golden Knights, first road team in NHL history to win game one in the final after trailing by multiple goals. Prior to last night, road teams were 0-55 in game one when trailing by two or more goals at any point.

0: Brought to you by Panini America. By the way, Madison Square Garden will be sold out tonight. Yeah, I know. The game is in San Antonio. There's a watch party in the Garden. And Paulie goes, would you go to this? And I said, if I'm a Knicks fan, yes. Now, they do this all the time in other sports where you'll have a viewing party when your team is on the road. Now, I don't know what they're charging you for this. I don't know if it's a, is it a flat fee? Because this isn't watching a game where lower level is going to cost you $7,000. Yeah, Paulie?
1: Like you said, it's currently sold out, but when the tickets

0: what it would be like in, you know, a building that you're used to seeing your team play in. I mean, you go to the bar, your team's not playing in the bar. You're used to watching that in the bar. Yes, Dylan.
1: What was I going to say? But would you still have to pay MSG prices for drinks? I know it's $10 to get in, but is it still $20 beer night? Or?
0: Let's see. That I would be curious about that. Yes.
1: All of a sudden, that dive bar is looking
0: pretty
1: good.
0: Yes, that could be a deal breaker. Although, I was in a dive bar on Sunday, and I had to dive deep into my pocket. That was the dive part of it, because this is a Brooklyn dive bar, and the beers were expensive. Or maybe I haven't been out to buy beers in New York City. Yes, Dylan.
1: When you said the total, it was like 800 something?
0: Yeah, 845.
1: I thought that was pretty friendly, not going to lie. Just for 30 people.
0: But this is only 2 hours, and it's husband and wife with kids at a one-year-old's party. This isn't exactly, you know, body shots.
1: Yeah, but like you said, it's a bar in Brooklyn. Those are the deals are few and far between these days.
0: I'm going to guess, let's say 15 couples, 30 people had two beers each.
1: There could be a couple, you know, mercenaries in there who did most of the damage, too.
0: Well, apparently, my wife found out about a John Daly.
1: Oh, yeah.
0: And she goes, have you heard about a John Daly? And I go, yes. And she goes, boy, it's really good. I go, hun, slow down. It used to be an Arnold Palmer, and then Daly added vodka to it.
1: I had one of those yesterday.
0: A John Daly?
1: Yeah, when we were on the course.
0: Oh, that's right. You did. Yeah. You ordered a John. Well, you ordered a John Daly, a transfusion of a Bloody Mary. You had what other?
1: Some seltzer.
0: Seltzer.
1: I'd make the rounds.
0: You guys had cigar. I didn't have anything to drink, but you guys did some damage to my account at my golf course.
1: We offered you a cigar and you turned it down. I was surprised.
0: No, I drink after 5 o'clock. I don't drink before.
1: What about smoke?
0: I don't smoke until after 7.
1: After you've had 2 hours of drinking, then you start smoking?
0: Well, no, I'm not drinking from 5 to 7.
1: All right.
0: But I might have a beer or two prior to dinner, then maybe a glass of wine, and then I'll retire to the basement and have a cigar and some tequila.
1: Sounds lovely, actually.
0: I know. It drives my wife crazy if my schedule gets thrown off. Because she'll go, hey, you want to take a walk after dinner? I go, well, wait, what time are we going to be back? She goes, we'll be back before 7 o'clock. I said, okay, as long as we're back before 7, because 7 is when, you know, tequila starts.
1: Tequila time.
0: Yes, Paul.
2: You have the ability to change the time of tequila time. It's not a hard set thing like a TV show.
0: I am a very routine like person.
2: That's true.
0: Yes. Yes, Todd.
3: I thought you were going to say you wanted to get back in time for like the NBA or NHL pregame show, which starts, you know, usually in the 7 ballpark, but this is strictly alcohol related.
0: Yes. Yes. I have priorities, Todd. Yes, Paul.
2: Going back to the watch party tonight at MSG, we should have gotten tickets and sat courtside and taken a bunch of pictures and said, look at us, courtside at MSG. No one would have known the details.
0: But I don't want to be courtside if you're looking at the Jumbotron.
2: Right, but just for the shot of looking like we're on Celebrity Row.
0: Yeah, but then I don't want to stay and watch a game where I'm up like this when you go to, you know, Cowboys game. Like, courtside would be the worst seat to have. Yes, Todd?
3: What's a comfortable distance to travel on a school night or a work night as opposed to it being a Friday or Saturday game? How far are you willing to go to sit in an arena that's not actually having the game, you know, being played in front of you?
0: Marvin's going to a watch party.
4: I am in the city.
0: Yeah, he's going to a watch party in the city. I said, you better not show up tired tomorrow.
4: And that's never been me. I've come back here from a Sunday night football game, and that gets out way later. No, yeah. I'm always ready.
0: Okay.
4: This is the only job I've ever loved.
0: Yeah, but, you know, when you're working a Sunday night, it's different than when you're going to a watch party where it's supposed to be fun. So the atmosphere, you might get caught up in the atmosphere and have a beverage or two. You're not drinking when you're doing Sunday night football.
4: First of all, you don't know that.
0: Yes, I do.
4: Second of all, you know I'm not a drinker like that anyway. So the Shirley Temples, it's an open bar. So the Shirley Temples will be flowing.
0: How much do Shirley Temples cost in a bar?
4: $3, $4.
0: Okay. Yes, Dylan.
1: Do you want me to go with him, make sure he keeps it buttoned up
0: no,
1: and everything?
0: No.
1: You sure?
0: Yes, I've seen you.
1: Thank you.
0: Yeah, you don't get cheated. You will drink what Marvin does.

0: doesn't drink.
1: That's true. Yeah. I'll drink a dirty Shirley.
0: Yeah. Yes, Todd.
2: If you're going just for fun, though, you can bow out earlier in control. But if you're working and you've made a commitment, and Marvin has told us about all the things he has to do post-game, and there's all kinds of wiring and things that have to be put away, that becomes like an all-night affair, and then he has to come straight to work because it's 2, 3 o'clock in the morning.
0: Thank you, Todd.
2: You're welcome.
0: Todd in Indiana. Hi, Todd. What do you have for me?
3: 6'4", 175. Dan, in honor of you and Todd being 24 years together, this isn't a instrument, but this is the gift of music for Fritzy. Fritzy, I have your emergency Hall & Oates hotline.
2: What do you got?
3: And if, do you want the phone number?
2: Sure. I think I've seen this online, but just in case there's alternate ones, I want to make sure I'm going to the right place.
0: I don't know if we should be giving this out, but thank you, Todd. I don't know if Todd needs a Hall & Oates emergency hotline number.
2: I got it all on my AirPods.
0: Yes, Paul.
4: You just thank you, Todd, at a caller.
0: I know. Thank you, Todd. Let's see. Chris in L.A. Hi, Chris.
5: Hey, Dan. As a lawyer in L.A., I'm going to make my argument to you as to why I think Shohei definitely could be the face of baseball.
0: No, he is. He is, Chris.
5: Yeah. Well, I here's the reason why I think it's undisputed, though. You know, he's had a number of moments. I think you said you didn't know if he's had a number of moments to back that up, but he's had games where he was 6 for 6, 3 home runs, 2 doubles, 2 stolen bases. He had another game where he had 10 strikeouts and then 3 home runs. He had a one hitter where he had 3 home runs in game 1 and then one hitter in game 1 and then 3 home runs in game 2. He's the first player to hit 50 home runs and 50 stolen bases. But Dan, the biggest thing to me is that he's had such a global impact in Asia. When you go to Dodger Stadium, you see Asian tour groups of fans that come. And I would imagine it's like that in other cities, too. And the historic Dodger Stadium renamed itself Uniqlo Field at Dodger Stadium. Uniqlo is a Asian company. So I think he's had an incredible global impact. And I would say he's the global face of baseball, not just in the United
0: States. I agree. And thank you, Chris, for reminding me of all those moments. But if I say Shohei Ohtani, you might just think great hitter, great pitcher, and a guy who stole, 58 bases. But, yeah, you're giving me moments there, and rightfully so. So those are the things that we should focus on, the uniqueness of hitting 3 home runs or, I mean, striking out 10. Not as much, but, you know, some of the things offensively that he's done. Pitching-wise, everybody, I mean, all of these pitchers are, you know, going 5 innings and striking out 8 or 9. I mean, that's what pitching is anymore. But to do it and to also be hitting, that's the amazing part with Shohei. But, yes, he is the face, global face of baseball. Yeah, Dill.
1: I think the him pitching that one hitter with the Angels complete game, that might be the thing he comes the least close to touching again, because I don't think he's ever going to have a perfect game or a no-hitter, because I can't imagine the Dodgers letting him throw 9 innings.
0: Well, he's not going to be stealing 60 bases.
1: Yeah.
0: That's not going to happen. I mean, as you get older, you stop running. But it's one of those, I'm going to show you that I can do this. Which is, you know, even more amazing. It's almost like he's challenging himself. Yes, Marvin?
6: Victor and Shohei, they're in a peculiar spot because both of them, they're probably the best players in their sport, but they're also the face of their sport, and sometimes that's really not the case. Jordan, face of the league, best player. Joker, best player in the league, not the face of the league.
0: Yeah. Sean in Daytona Beach. Hi, Sean.
7: Dan, thank you for calling back. Long time. First thing, though, before I get to what I was calling about, when it comes to tequila time, let's pretend the man cave is in Dallas and kick everything up to Central. You can go an hour earlier. Now, what I was really calling about is happy anniversary to you and Todd. Yesterday was the anniversary of the pork off. However, you can ask my wife, I walk around the house and I say out loud, Skeery and Gary? How do they rhyme? I don't understand. Just because it ends in A-R-Y? And since you're the head of HR, Dan, have you considered a hearing test for all of the Danettes? Because I think our toddler might have some issues. Love you, buddy.
0: Well, no, Todd has issues. Yeah, Todd, I mean, we should post Sausage Off. Maybe it's available there. But you're just going, what is Todd hearing? How does he not understand a rhyme? Can you give me just a little bit of Sausage Off the anniversary there, Marvin?
8: Oh, no, Fritzy.
2: I was going to say, if we're having a contest, who could eat the most sausages? That would be a...
4: Sausage Off.
2: The judges were looking for Pork Off. Pork Off.
0: Pork.
2: If you come to a spot in the road and you pick the right road to go down, that would be a...
0: Fork
2: off. A fork off. There you go.
4: Just don't rhyme.
9: But you realize that none of those rhyme with the jokes that we've been making.
0: You just had to get in the conversation, didn't you?
9: Sausage off.
2: I thought we were going with walk off, talk off, and that's why I did pork off and fork off.
4: You should actually pork. Change the
2: I should pork off.
4: It's not pork.
9: Like walk and pork.
0: It's a talk, caulk, chalk.
2: Fork.
0: And you went pork.
2: I went pork off.
0: Yeah. Like, see how that doesn't work?
2: Yeah, like, try too hard there.
9: His name's not Marshall Fork.
0: Yeah.
2: Back to you in the studio.
0: Yeah, thank you. Thank you. I appreciate that. Yeah, that was bad. And, you know, there's a lot more to that segment than just that. We went on for 3 more minutes. Todd still couldn't quite hear himself mispronounce those words that didn't rhyme. Like, Eminem can do this in a song, but you were just doing this as conversation.
2: I'd like to blame my Brooklyn accent, but that has got nothing to do with the rhyme.
0: Reggie Miller will join us next. We're back after this Dan Patrick Show. 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
10: There's a couple accidents off to the shoulder to look out for on I-4 eastbound at State Road 429 eastbound near Orange Blossom Trail. Before that, Maitland Boulevard exit, the right shoulder's blocked. Morning traffic's cleared up on the major roadways, so you won't be running into any surprises affecting your ride right now. But if you do see traffic troubles, call the Valvoline Instant Oil Change traffic tip line at 866-676-8477. From the Traffic Center, I'm James Birmingham.
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22: To the finals because this was supposed to be a gap year for the Celtics. They weren't supposed to be have the second best record. I knew Detroit would be good. Indiana was going to be down because of the Haliburton injury. So I would say New York was closer to getting to the finals. No one had the Spurs on their bingo card playing this well all season long, having the second best record, only two games behind OKC, who they beat in the conference finals, and getting to the NBA Finals. So, no, I think the Knicks were closer, but the Spurs, no.
19: I'm surprised at the Spurs supporting cast because we're being introduced to them. Dylan Harper has, you know, matured right in front of our very eyes. Stephon Castle has done the same thing. Vassell as well. De'Aaron Fox, we knew. Wemby, of course. But I think that's been the bigger surprise. We know who the principals, the pieces are with the Knicks. The San Antonio Spurs, I think that's been the pleasant surprise. Biggest surprise, though, out of that supporting group to you in San Antonio is who?
22: For a rookie to perform like this on the biggest stage in Dylan Harper coming off the bench. Look, there was only a handful of rookies even playing in the postseason this year. And Dylan Harper has been at the head of the class. And for him to show the type of poise that he has shown, let's talk of and think about this. This Spurs team, the second youngest team to be in the finals behind, I believe, Bill Walton's Portland Trailblazers way back in the day. So for them guys and the trust that we've got to talk about the young head coach too, Mitch Johnson. It's just not the players.
19: Yeah,
22: it's the coaching staff as well. So look, this is uncharted waters. We keep talking about experience. Experience matters. Oh, my God, when are they, you know, they're going to run into OKC and the champs. They're playing their own playbook, and they're going by their own rules, and here they are. They will be the betting favorites because of everyone you just mentioned. Having said all that, I said on your show, what, a week, 2 weeks ago, that I like the Knicks. I think how they've played up to this point. My only reservation has been the long layoff. So rust versus rest, what we're talking about right now. But the way they've played up to this point, having won 11 in a row and revamped their offense during the middle of the playoffs, Theodore, think about that. They revamped their offense during the middle of the playoffs. Can that be successful against the Spurs team? I can't wait to see.
19: All right, let's take Brunson and Wemby out of this. Next in line for MVP for you would be?
22: I think for the Knicks, probably Cat for the Knicks. And I think for the Spurs, wow, everything evolves around him. But I would have to go De'Aaron Fox. I think his little bit of playoff experience will come to the forefront tonight. And when you saw that in game seven, all the way up until that point, I know he had been struggling with a twisted ankle, a turned ankle. But if you looked at game seven, they looked for his leadership and he delivered. again, Wimby will be the closer and all that, but De'Aaron Fox sneakily is the second best player on this team.
19: You went to the NBA Finals in 2000, but you lost in the finals, conference finals, in 94, 95, 98, 99. Mm-hmm. Do you think that, you know, they talk about the experience of getting there and then, you know, losing and then getting over that hump. But did you need to lose four times in the conference finals?
22: I didn't need to lose four times. Look,
19: but did you learn anything? Did you learn?
22: Sometimes experience can be your best teacher. Don't get me wrong. Sometimes it's good. It's never good to take your own lumps, but you learn from them. But again, this is a new playbook that we're seeing unfolding in front of our eyes with the Spurs team. Because again, we keep harping on it and they keep proving all of us wrong. They're just going out there and playing. And it's the old, it was the Thunder and the Pacers last year, two young teams. There wasn't a ton of experience by both of those teams. And especially last year's champs, the Thunder, you know, they took their lumps, you know, a couple of years ago versus Dallas. But again, this is uncharted waters. And I like that it's like, just go out and play. And whatever happens, happens. And they're proving a lot of people wrong.
19: If I was going to have a dark horse, maybe a wild card for MVP, I would have OG Anunoby. Because if he's able to play Victor and contain him, like, he could be an Andre Iguodala. Yeah. Kind of sneak in and steal the MVP. If I was going to look at that from the Knicks perspective, if I was going to look at with San Antonio, I'd probably go with Stephon Castle.
22: I think you wouldn't be wrong, because both guys defensive-minded and both guys are going to have their hands full. OG versus Wimby, that's going to be must-see, because are you going to go with size? Are you going to go with bulk and strength? And for Stephon Castle, his defense on Jalen Brunson. Think about that. He's had to go against Denny Avdija, first round versus Portland, then Anthony Edwards, then the two-time MVP in SGA, and now you get Jalen Brunson. So the run,
19: wow,
22: defensively that Stephon Castle is going to be enduring is pretty remarkable. So, yeah, you can make a case for both of those guys.
19: Reggie Miller, Hall of Famer, NBA on NBC, lead analyst. If Chet Holmgren is your teammate, what are you saying to him?
22: I'll probably take him to dinner and say, look, you know what the world is going to be saying about you. I think what he has going in his favor is that they did win a championship a year ago. And we did see on the biggest stage, he was pretty good. He just had one of those series, and we all have them. You know, I tell people this all the time. In 99, when we lost in one of those conference finals you're talking about to the Knicks, a series that we should have won, very much like OKC, I didn't play my best in that conference finals, and I felt the weight of that. And I trained my behind off that summer, almost reinventing myself, to come back for that moment. And fortunately, I had that moment a year later versus the Knicks, conference finals. We won and we ended up going to the finals in 2000. I think Chet is going to have to look himself in the mirror, and he's going to have to reinvent himself. And he's going to have to use what everyone is saying about him. Trade him. He's too soft. There was fear in his eyes. He's going to have to use all that noise to motivate him. I want to see. I don't think the Thunder will trade him. He's too young and he's too valuable of a piece. I think they'll add something to this Thunder team, but I don't think they'll trade him. I want to see what happens next year. Because if next year he comes back and he's in the same situation, because guess what? The Spurs aren't going anywhere, right? They're going to be there. He's going to have his opportunities versus Wimby, versus the Spurs. Then, if it's a stumble and fall down again, then the conversations will be very valid. And then if you're Sam Presti, you think about it. But look, if you're SGA and the rest of those guys, he helped you win a championship a year ago. You got to give him a little bit of credit for that. But I want to see how he reinvents himself this summer. He's got to work on his game. He's got to work on his strength. And mentally, he's got to be stronger.
19: Yeah, he's got to get to that Jaylen Brown point where Stop deferring. Yeah. Like, be a force. Like, you got to demand the ball sometimes. You don't take a shot in the second half of Game 7 of the Western Conference Finals.
22: Theodore, could you hear my angst on the telecast?
19: Yes, I could.
22: Every time the ball was swung to him, I mean, one time during the game, I was like, take him.
19: Did Chet hear you? Because
22: I felt like he may have heard me because I kept elbowing Jamal next to me, and we kept looking at one another like, is he hurt? Is he sick? Like, it was like mind-blowing. Because you just wanted him to compete. That's all you want guys to do at this level.
19: But Reg, I got to ask, like, I got to put a little bit on the coaching staff too. Like, you're coaching him. I know it sounds crazy to say be more aggressive, want the ball, you know, be an offensive force. But is somebody yelling at him to be aggressive, to attack? You know, Wemby had 5 fouls at one point.
22: Okay, but I don't think that's coaching. If anyone, it should be the other players. Like, if I swing you the ball,
19: yeah,
22: and you have a spot up three, take it or pump fake, one dribble in. You just don't defer and throw it to Isaiah Joe or to Lou Dort. I mean, I don't care if you miss 10 in a row, but as long as you're being aggressive and he thinks that you're going to shoot Wemby or he thinks you're going to attack him, Wemby, that's helping us out. But when he was just deferring, again, he's got to reinvent himself and get back in the lab.
19: Okay. If Giannis is available and Milwaukee goes, we'll take some draft picks, first round picks, and we'll take Chet Holmgren.
22: I would like that piece with Giannis with the Thunder if they can keep Chet. Now, if Hartenstein is in that deal with those picks, possibly. But again, I don't know
19: I have to have Chet. I like Isaiah Hartenstein.
22: You're right. They're going to want Chet. Yes. Don't get me wrong. They're going to want Chet. I mean, he's what,
19: 24? No, I'm going to ask you right now. The Bucks call, and they say, 3 first-round picks, and we want Chet Holmgren. And we're going to give you Giannis.
22: Look, you're going to listen hard if you're Sam Presti.
19: What would you do?
22: Oh my God. And Giannis is what, 34, right?
19: 32 this season, I believe. I think we talked about this. 31 now, be 32 next season.
22: That is a really hard call. It really is. I can make a case both ways, but if you're trying to win now, and you would think, you would have to think long and hard about it, but I would love to keep Chet. I would. I just
19: Reggie,
22: think,
19: I've got you on the phone. You got to make a decision here. You can't say I can see it both ways.
22: Oh, I don't.
19: Hold on. I got the Lakers on the other line. Hey, what do you want to do here?
22: The Lakers don't have the assets we do. That's what I'm saying. Lakers don't have the assets we do. Let me get back with you.
19: They want to give Austin Reeves, and they want to give.
22: No, that's not good. Chet would be better than Austin. No.
19: Okay.
22: No.
19: Okay. So you're keeping Chet Holmgren and you're not trading for Giannis.
22: I'm still looking to trade for him, just not giving up.
19: You got it. You have to give up Chet Holmgren. Hold on, the Clippers are on the other line.
22: Okay, that's a different question. Okay. I don't know, Theodore. Let's talk. I love me some Giannis. But you're going to have somewhat of a spacing problem with him and SGA.
19: I agree.
22: You know what? I'm keeping Chet.
19: Okay. All right.
22: Keeping Chet.
19: All right. Fine. So you got the Knicks in 6?
22: I think this goes 7. I think the Knicks are capable of winning a game 7 on the road in San Antonio. This is going to be very competitive. Here's the things that I want to see, especially early on. Game 1 will be interesting because I talked about the rest versus rust. The Knicks are going to have to run, which they've done all postseason. You can't play slow-down basketball versus this Spurs team because they're too good defensively. And we talked about the OG and the Wemby matchup. I think that Wemby's going to be on Josh Hart. They usually put him on the most ineffective three-point shooter. If Josh Hart is making threes, which we saw the last 2 rounds he did, that makes it interesting because you've got to try to pull Wimby away from the paint because they do such a great job of switching, and he finds himself always in the paint. So all those drives are nullified. If Hart can make threes, if Landry Shamet can make threes, and then if you pull him from the paint and you're taking these threes, that's when Karl Anthony Towns should have the advantage on the offensive glass, because that means Julian Champagny or Devin Vassell, those guys are guarding him and Mitchell Robinson, if he does play, which I think he's going to play with that broken pinky, crashing the boards. If the Knicks can do that, they're going to be successful. If they can draw Wimby from the paint, we're going to see what we've seen all postseason. Teams scared to get in there, and the Spurs will dominate.
19: Yeah, it might come down to something simple like, can Josh Hart make threes? Can Stephon Castle make threes? Because if I'm the Knicks, I'm going to say to Stephon Castle, if you beat me out there, good for you. You deserve it. But I want you taking those shots. And Josh Hart, they might be saying the same thing. We're not letting Brunson. We're not letting Karl Anthony Towns beat us. If you beat us, you're a better man and a better team.
22: And to your point, I will say this. Stephon Castle, he understands that teams are doing that, and he still puts his head down and gets in. What I would do, too, if I'm the Spurs, I am going to put whoever Jalen Brunson is going to be guarding. He will be in every 45 action, that high screen and roll.
19: Yeah.
22: Either you're going to switch or you're going to try to fight your way over. But Brunson and Cat will be in every action to make those two guys work defensively.
19: We were talking about the greatness of Barkley, that people kind of forget that he was a great player. They see him now as a great analyst. Like, you know, I mentioned John Madden. People forget he was a Hall of Fame coach. They're like, oh, that guy? But Charles, like, it's so strange to tell people about when you say that guy right there was unbelievable. And if they didn't see him, like Shaq you get because you go, okay, God, that guy's so big. Like, how would you describe Barkley? Because he's shorter than you are,
22: mm-hmm.
19: and was not afraid of anybody who was 7 feet or bigger.
22: You know, I tell people in today's game, there's a few people that would be like Shaq in today's game. I don't know how these young guys would have ever guarded Shaq. I put Charles in that same category because at 6'4", 6'3", maybe even, he was one of the strongest men I'd ever seen. And this is a guy, he was country strong. He wasn't in the weight room like Dennis Rodman and Karl Malone and throwing around stacks of weight. He was country strong. And he could do everything from shoot threes, we know about the rebounding, but was tough as nails. I mean, guys were just flying off him. People don't understand, and you know, he gets the knock, obviously, like myself, of not winning championships. The era that we played in, man, and some of the dudes that we went against, it just wasn't stacked in our favor. But I would put Charles on one of my all-time teams. Just if you needed a bucket.
19: Okay. Would you, if I said you can have Tim Duncan or Charles Barkley?
22: Here we go again. Here we go again. You're not getting me in trouble.
19: You're off duty, Reg. You're off duty the whole summer now.
22: Look, Tim Duncan is the greatest power forward of all time. So I would take Tim.
19: Okay.
22: Because Timmy played, obviously, at both ends of the floor, too. At both ends. Right. But that's not to knock Charles. Charles would have given Timmy problems. He would have given Timmy problems. I'm just saying.
19: Okay, it's not a tough question.
22: No, it's not. I mean, out of those two, who do you like?
19: Duncan.
22: Duncan, yeah. I mean, that's the right answer, but Charles is knocking on the door.
19: Fritzy, is Charles with us?
15: Up and running right now.
19: All right, okay, Charles.
22: Thank you.
19: I wasn't going to
22: do that. Thank you.
19: Karl Malone, Charles Barkley.
22: Charles Barkley.
19: Okay. Todd, is Karl Malone on the phone?
15: He's right here, line right, three.
22: Because I've seen a large sample size of that up close in the 96 Olympics. So I know, and Karl is great, don't get me wrong, but Charles and I were like joined at the hip in the 96 Olympics. We did, I mean, everything on and off the court, we were together. But the practices were better, were of course better than the games. And And they those two had to lock up every single day in practice.
19: Did you get in trouble with Charles?
22: We didn't get in trouble, but we ruled the land. We were running the 96 Olympics.
19: Magic City Wings.
22: No, we weren't at Magic City. No, no, no. But we were running the Olympic Village.
19: Okay. thank you, Reg.
22: I appreciate it, Theodore. Hey, congratulations to you and Fritzy, man. Hey. That is just special. I'm glad just to know both of you.
19: 24 years. 24 years.
22: I mean,
19: we've been together longer than you and your wife have been together.
22: Oh, my God. You're right. You're right. And see, 25 is what? That's the silver anniversary?
19: Yep. Yep.
22: Oh, my goodness. Fritzy, I'm proud of you, man.
18: Thanks, buddy.
22: I'm proud that you've been able to put up with these.
19: Proud of him?
22: You know.
19: Come on.
22: I'm just honored to know both of you gentlemen and all my Danettes.
19: I'm like Phil Jackson with Dennis Rodman. You know, I'm just hoping that he shows up and wants to play.
22: Look, Fritzy, he was the main one to help me facilitate this, you know, what we have here. It's been all Fritzy. I love you, Theodore. Don't get me wrong.
19: Right.
22: Our chemistry is great. But people need to know what goes on behind the scenes.
19: All right.
22: You move the envelope, my friend.
19: Okay.
22: Gotcha. You move the needle.
19: How about a round of applause for Fritzy? Yay. Reggie Aloysius Miller Jr. III. Thank you, Reg. We'll take a break. Last call for phone calls. What we learn, what's in store tomorrow after this.

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12: Partly sunny today and warmer with a high of around 90. Afternoon showers and thunderstorms possible. 30% chance of rain.
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1: 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This day in sports history, last call for phone calls. All of that forthcoming. That pizza is great. Dylan, you did a great job. And you got some lobster pizzas there. What are the other? Sausage and pepperoni?
19: Yep, margarita with sausage.
1: Yeah, good. Nice, tasty. RecTech has the pizza insert there. Takes around 6 to 8 minutes there.
19: I've had a lot of fun with that thing since it arrived.
1: Yeah, yeah, you've done a great job with that. All right, let's go around the room. Your pick for the NBA championship, Todd?
20: The New York Knickerbockers.
1: All right. Dylan.
19: Just because our expert in the back, Rob, has told me this ad nauseum, Knicks in exactly 4 games. Sweep.
1: Rob did not say Knicks in 4.
19: To me, he did.
1: No, he did not. Marvin?
21: Knicks in 6.
1: All right. Paulie?
22: Knicks in 7.
1: Wow. Nobody taking the Spurs. I want the Spurs to win. I have a hard time dismissing the Knicks. I really do. So I'll take the Spurs. I want to see Wemby go wire to wire here with one of the great seasons that we've had in recent NBA history, certainly for a younger player. Yeah, Dylan.
19: But you wanted to take the Knicks. You're zagging. You're the last analyst who wants to avoid the analyst jinx, right?
1: Yeah, yeah. But look, I've been all in on Wemby. I know ad nauseum. This audience will remind me of that. I'm finding somebody. When I tell you this, that I've been around basketball over 50 years, and when you see something that is truly incredible, I mean, Wilt Chamberlain at the end of his career, Lou Alcindor when he started his career. I mean, just the list goes on and on and on. And like Shaq in Orlando, Steph, you know, when he was at Davidson. Like, you're just seeing these guys, and then all of a sudden they become something. Something that, you know, historical. And I hope, you know, Wemby's the next LeBron from the standpoint of being that young and taking center stage and not leaving center stage. And hopefully gets that opportunity. Final results of the poll question. What do you have, Dill?
19: Well, Dan, if you won a ring even though your team lost the finals, would you want it? The options were yeah, duh, no way, or yes, but begrudgingly. Yes, but begrudgingly, it's just eking out no way by about 1%. It's got 34%.
1: And there's a player who got traded. Who is it? Jeremy Sochan?
19: Yeah.
1: From the Spurs to the Knicks this season. So does he get a ring either way?
19: Yeah, he wins no matter what.
1: Okay. All right. Yeah, I'd wear it. This day in sports history, Paul.
22: Here's a fun one. 1851, the New York Knickerbockers became the first baseball team to wear uniforms. They wore straw hats, white shirts, and blue trousers.
1: Okay.
22: Not know that.
1: 1888, the baseball poem Casey at the Bat, first published by the San Francisco Examiner.
20: The mighty Casey has struck out.
1: Oh, Todd, why do you ruin it?
22: Spoiler
1: alert.
20: Oh, sorry about that.
1: Nobody's laughing with
20: you. It's like 140 years old now.
19: I was, I'll admit.
1: Oh, okay. Let's go around the room and see if we learned anything. Todd, you learn anything today?
20: I did. Caleb Williams was on the cover of Madden 27, which could be a double whammy, possibly getting hurt now, and the Bears plan to move out of Chicago.
1: Oh, that's right. The curse. They're moving out of Chicago. Dylan, what'd you learn today?
19: You and Todd have been married for 24 years, and I think that's beautiful.
1: Yeah, we've been dating for 30, though. Marvin.
21: There's no water in San Antonio.
1: Yeah, poor Ryan Russillo. Paul.
22: The big 2-4.
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30: Keep an eye out for a mattress on the roadways eastbound on State Road 408 near Hiawassee. There's an accident off to the shoulder on I-4 eastbound near State Road 44. I-4, you're going to get stuck in some slowdowns through that celebration area between Osceola Parkway and Apopka Vineland Road. But other than that, you won't be running into too much trouble this afternoon. But if you do see traffic troubles, call the Valvoline Instant Oil Change traffic tip line at 866-676-8477. From the Traffic Center, I'm James Birmingham.
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31: And here's Heather with the weather.
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4: Okay, here we go. Here we go. NBA Finals start tonight. Aaron Donald back to the Rams. Welcome in. Andy Reid stops by. We'll go to New York, talk Knicks. Rams GM Les Snead in the house. Here we are on a Wednesday. Thanks for joining us. A lot of options out there. We appreciate it. So Mitchell Robinson broke a finger. He is questionable for tonight's game one. He is their best defensive big. You'd prefer your best defensive big to be healthy when he's facing Wemby. So it's not great news, but the best, you know, the NBA has always been at its best when the best player is also the biggest star. Magic, Shaq, LeBron, Curry, you know, that's MJ, obviously. So your best player is your biggest star. Where the NBA gets into trouble is when your best player isn't your biggest star. SGA, Jokic, Tim Duncan, Moses Malone won back-to-back MVPs. That's when the league's kind of swimming and feels rudderless. So a Spurs championship would guarantee and mean the best player, Wemby, best two-way player right now, would be the biggest star. I don't know if it happens this year. It may start next year. But they did beat in a Game 7 the defending champs. Boxing has a unification bout. The NBA, in my opinion, could use theirs. So New York against Wemby is a no-lose proposition for the league. The Knicks either get their first championship in 53 years. They're charging now more for tickets than Manhattan rent. Google it. It's true. Or Wemby begins a Bill Russell, Jordan, Magic, Bird, Shaq-like transformation of the league. There is so much to like about New York. They're older. Their wings are big and physical. Karl Anthony Towns is the best shooting big maybe ever. Brunson's on a heater. OG matches up, we think, with Wemby, and they've actually played very well against the Spurs this season. There's so much to like about New York in this series. But I can't get past this number. When Wemby plays just 15 minutes, the Spurs are 39-6 since February 1st and 13-1 against the East. That one loss, though, is to the Knicks. But I still like San Antonio in this series in six or seven games. Why? They have the best overall player. That matters. They have home court advantage. That matters. The Knicks have a crucial injury to the one guy that physically can go toe-to-toe. We think Mitchell Robinson with Wemby, he's injured. Also, the Spurs are much more battle-tested. I mean, in May, the Knicks played two close games. Two.

0: And how does that spotlight motivate you, and how do you feel comfortable in that spotlight?
1: Doesn't motivate me. At the end of the day, only 20,000 people fit in the arena, so it doesn't really make a difference.
2: I like everything about him. He's smart. He'll talk to the press. He's got a sense of humor. He's dominant. He wants it. Unlike other European players, he really wants to dominate everything from the regular season to the NBA Cup to the All-Star game to the playoffs. He's really, really into it. It matters to him. Years ago, I started a business, and I started it with a good friend of mine. And we sat down one time. We talked about what kind of people do we want to hire? And I said, I want people that are competitive and care. If they're just showing up to work, what's the point? Do you really love the business? Do you really care? Are you willing to be competitive and put it out there? That's what I love about Wemby. He wants this so badly. And not all players do. In fact, not all star players want it to that level. All right, this story came out yesterday. It's kind of interesting, kind of frightening. You know, when Myles Garrett signed with the Rams, they went from favorite to strong favorite to win the Super Bowl. And then yesterday, Jordan Schultz of the Schultz Report called Aaron Donald. He said, would you consider coming back to the NFL? He said, yeah, I'm flirting with the idea. Oh, good hell. So he retired at 32. Today, he's only 35. Remember, Calais Campbell is 39 and still an above-average defensive lineman. 39 years old. Cam Hayward was the highest-rated, according to PFF, the highest-rated defensive tackle in the NFL last year. He's 37. Aaron Donald's had no major injuries, all-pro first team the year he retired, started every single game. He simply lost motivation. The Rams were 10-7. They weren't a Super Bowl team. They lost in the first round, and he was, and there's video to prove it, he was being triple-teamed. He just lost motivation. To me, this literally makes sense, and I want you to think about this. We talk a lot about offense. If Aaron Donald came back, and there's no doubt in my mind he would be elite, you'd have Byron Young on one side, Myles Garrett on the other. Puna Ford was the number one rated nose tackle in the NFL last year. Braden Fisk has been a hit at defensive end, and Kobe Turner will get a big payday. Let me insert Aaron Donald. That would, without question, be the greatest compilation of defensive line talent ever put together. And I don't even know if it's close. And then here's the thing about Aaron Donald. As you age, all of you, people watching me right now in your 50s, 60s, as you age, you like to work. But you want your work to be meaningful, not pointless or fruitless. And so, and I really believe this, Tom Brady would have kept playing. One of the reasons Tom Brady retired was the Bucs were 8-9, and they were getting really old, really quickly. If the Bucs would have been 11-6 and co-Super Bowl favorites, Tom Brady would have played, and maybe two more years, could have been three. I still think he could play now. So it's once Myles Garrett signs, you start looking at it going, okay. And remember, Aaron Donald, go to his IG page. Okay, he doesn't have umbrella drinks at the beach. He hasn't put on weight. It's Aaron Donald working out. That's the thing he loves. Aaron Donald IG page. Aaron Donald working out. So here's Sean McVay trying to wipe the smile off his face when he was asked yesterday about reuniting with Aaron Donald.
3: If he's interested, you know, there is no, here's what I'll say. You talk to Aaron and you see what he's saying about that. But here's what I would tell you guys overall too is, you know, Aaron's a guy that I stay really close in touch with, and I know the respect that he has for Myles. Talk to him about the opportunity to be able to bring him on board. If Aaron decides he wants to dust him off at the age of 35, I bet you he could still do it at a pretty high clip.
2: Yeah, I don't question that at all. Calais Campbell's still a really good football player. I think he's going to be 40 this season. And Cam Hayward is still elite. So this is... Well, Colin, why didn't he come back when Jerry

0: Jared Verse was there. I like Jared Verse. He's not Myles Garrett. Like this defensive line would, I mean, again, you don't want to go crazy. Injuries happen. Stafford could get banged up. But if Aaron Donald came back, I mean, have him come back week 8. I just can't even believe that story. It's just absolutely frightening. J-Mac, we got so much stuff going on today. Caleb Williams became the first Chicago Bear ever on the cover of Madden. Well, that's something. James Dolan, people can say what they want about James Dolan. James Dolan is the one that made the decision on Tibbs and also made the decision on Mike Brown. Really fascinating thoughts.
1: Yeah.
0: On the difference between Brown and Tibbs. You're now.
1: Well, you remember the Mike Brown situation? He was not their first choice. He was not their second choice. They really wanted Michael Malone, the Denver Nuggets coach who ended up at UNC. They wanted Jason Kidd. They didn't want Mike Brown. I love stories like this, Colin, where Mike Brown's like the third choice, and now he's instrumental in driving them to the finals.
0: Well, I think one of the things that was attractive about Mike Brown, and Mike's a really nice guy, is that he's worked in several formulas with several coaches and several ecosystems. He's always been known as a good listener and a good collaborator. Malone, and I like him, is really intense. And he battled previously with a GM, and Tibbs is really intense. So when those stories came out, I didn't necessarily buy the Malone to the Knicks story. My take was, well, Malone is similarly intense and not necessarily known as a great collaborator. I'm sure Malone's fine, but you know, Tibbs is pretty rigid. Mike Brown's kind of, I don't know if it's his mantra, but it's sort of his brand, is Mike works well with anybody. Like, Mike is willing to work. He'll tweak stuff all day long. He's a collaborator, and that's why he's always employed in this league. Like, people like Mike. They like to work with him, and he's always been a great listener. He kind of takes the pulse of his locker room. Mike's just going to be employed forever because people generally root for people like that, and they like, and he doesn't have to be the star of the room. That's not his thing. So I've also got some thoughts on one of the coolest things about tonight's final. And it's really, it's instructive for the NBA. It's good for the NBA. It's a good message. That's next. We're live. It's The Herd.
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0: Two right lanes are blocked on State Road 436 westbound before 1792 near Fern Park. Move over and slow down if you see police activity in the area. I-4 is still giving you trouble through that celebration area. A bit of slowdowns there, but nothing too serious affecting your ride. The rest of the major roadways, you won't be running into any trouble. But if you do see traffic troubles, call the Valvoline Instant Oil Change traffic tip line at 866-676-8477. From the Traffic Center, I'm James Birmingham.
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7: Dad, guess what?
8: What?
7: You are going to be a grandfather.
8: That's great. You're going to be a wonderful mom. And I can't wait to be a grandpa. Not too long ago, moments like this with my daughter would have been a challenge. It was a long road for me to find myself again after Vietnam. I struggled to connect with almost everyone and preferred being alone. It was my neighbor Jim, another Vietnam veteran, who finally convinced me that I could still connect with my family and find that fulfilling life I'd lost. In fact, I called Jim first with the news about my granddaughter, Lizzie. Hey, Jim, I'm going to be a grandfather.
9: Congratulations, Dave.
8: Hey, let's get together and celebrate.
9: Well, as long as you're not grilling.
8: My pride was my armor, but I didn't know it then. I couldn't put it into words. I was sad, I was scared, I felt alone. I didn't know how to reach out, so I hid behind anger and silence. But then I decided to listen to Jim, and I went for help down at the VA. If I can take that first step after almost 50 years, I know other veterans can too. Visit maketheconnection.net to find out more.
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18: One of the cool things about the Knicks and the Spurs is about how each one was built is completely different. And this exists in other sports. You know, there's teams like the Milwaukee Brewers that have to be in baseball more draft and develop. And then there's teams like the Dodgers who can do some of that, but their draft picks aren't as good. They're going to go buy some stars. Both work. Both are excellent organizations. But the Spurs built this thing on lottery picks. And Wemby, Stephon Castle, they're a draft and develop organization. Keldon Johnson, sixth man of the year. Vassell. I mean, if you start Dylan Harper, they're all about draft and develop. They got really, really bad to get really, really good draft picks, and they hit on all of them. The Knicks traded for Josh Hart and traded for OG and traded for Cat and traded a lot for Mikal Bridges. And signed Jalen Brunson in free agency. They went the opposite way. Now, some of these New York moves will be much harder today with a new CBA and aprons. But tough luck. They did it when they could. So I think both teams feel very unique. And that's what I like about it. And I also love this about it because you know I'm more of a fan of Manalytics than analytics. And once again, the analytic three-point mavens lose. Neither of these teams is beholden to a three-point shot. They're both middle of the pack. Now, the Spurs hit a lot of corner threes because Wemby draws so much attention. So the Spurs are a great corner three team. It's very specific. But these teams are not beholden to a three-point shot. And there's an old saying that styles make fights. I mean, literally, one team is led by a 7'4" Euro, the greatest defensive player ever, The other team is led by a 6'2 scoring whiz who's a bit of a defensive liability. If you had a movie poster for this finals, it would be like the 1988 hit Twins. It's an incredibly unique finals. Both teams have done it separately. Both are working authentically and at a very high level. So I think this is just classic. This has a Celtics-Lakers vibe where you had the Showtime Lakers. They were up the floor playing at a tempo nobody else played. And the tough and the physical Bird and Parrish and McHale Celtics who love to get into street fights. So, and that's what made for a decade. For a decade, Celtics, Lakers, they were not only great players stylistically, coastally, I mean, it was just totally different organizations. One had more of a blue-collar, French Lick, Indiana. You know, McHale went to the University of Minnesota. Parrish is tough guys. And then they had Worthy, Magic, and Cooper, and get up the floor, and highlight reel, no-look passes. And that's what made it so much fun. And I think this has a chance to be an all-time 6-7 game series. Here was Wemby and De'Aaron Fox on facing these Knicks.
12: It's a great team of experienced guys who are not here by chance, but by relentless effort over the years, and very different career paths for all of them. So they're right where they're supposed to be, in my opinion. And all of them are going to be super hungry in their own way.
14: Don't change anything that we're doing. You know, there's a reason that we're in the finals. There's a reason that we won 60 games. There's a reason that we didn't lose three games in a row the whole year. So we don't want to get to this place and then start changing the way that we play.
18: By the way, I am looking up if the word coastally is actually a word, and it does appear to be. J-Mac with the news.
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20: Speaking of the best coast, let's start in Los Angeles, where Myles Garrett joins the Rams. Everybody's fired up for this. Colin, how about this incredible stat? So Myles Garrett is 30 years old. He's only made the playoffs twice in 9 seasons. He has one playoff win. The Rams have 10 playoff wins in a Super Bowl in that time span. Here's Myles Garrett talking about getting acquired by the Rams.
21: Since the very beginning, it's always been about winning. And, you know, it just breaks down to, you know, the timing of everything. You know, what does it realistically look like for, you know, to be a winner now? I'll always have, you know, love in my heart for Cleveland City, the community, you know, all its players and, you know, everything else. But the opportunity to come here, have an immediate and you know, profound impact on this team, you know, it was you know, something I just, you know, had to move forward with.
18: Can't wait to watch it, man. I'll tell you, you and I both love big trades. This used to be the NBA's territory. It is now the NFL's territory, where we are seeing on an annual basis massive moves. Star players going to very good teams. Not like second-tier players going to average teams. Superstar players, first-ballot Hall of Famers, A.J. Brown, Myles Garrett, going to elite teams, Super Bowl teams. It's a lot of fun.
20: I will preach, you know, it's been 48 hours. You know, we're done the autopsy. I will just say, there is a mild concern that the hype train has gotten out of control. I think we've seen some of these super teams before, and this is what the Rams feel like they are, right? They've got arguably the best wide receiver in the league in Puka. You know, they've got the reigning MVP. They've got the defensive player. Like, they're loaded. And everybody says they're winning the Super Bowl. Colin, you've been doing this long enough. In June, when we say, oh, yeah, they're winning the Super Bowl, how often does that happen?
18: It doesn't, you know, in fairness, it does not happen a lot. It's a very humbling league. Kansas City, I would say this. New England, during their run, had a lot of years that they were bringing the band back together. And Kansas City, for about a 3 to 4 year stretch, felt like they should be favored again. We had a lot of doubters. But I would say during the Cowboys run, when they started taking over the league, you kind of felt, okay, the Cowboys are the best team. I think during the Niners run, I can remember this with Joe Montana and Bill Walsh, There weren't a lot of teams in that class. So now, sometimes what happens in the NFL is the dynasty doesn't last. Like, oh, the Seahawks. Remember the Russell Wilson Seahawks? We thought they were going to run the league for about 5 years. And then they go to the Super Bowl twice, and it's like, oh. Or that happens, where stuff gets shorted quickly. Like Philadelphia is a prime example. Last several years, we're like, the best roster. They go, they win, they underachieve. I do think when you get rosters as good as the Eagles, or right now as good as the Seahawks last year, or as good as the Rams right now, I think you can identify very early in a season. Now, we've been saying this about Denver the last several years. Man, they got a lot of good players. I mean, San Francisco, say what you want. Even though they've been injury-plagued, when they're healthy, you look at the Niners and they're like, man, they got Hall of Famers here. So I do think you can identify. In the NFL, I don't think it's that hard to project division winners or playoff teams. I mean, if you have an A coach and an A quarterback, I mean, you're already in an upper tier. So McVay and Stafford are still the heartbeat of the team, not Myles Garrett. The soul of the team is still highly skilled, highly intelligent, offensive, productive stars. McVay and Stafford and Puka.
20: And they're going to be great. We would all agree. As long as Stafford's healthy, Stafford's the only weak link. If he goes down, forget about it. I don't want to hear the Ty Simpson stuff. But you're right. 2 years ago, Eagles win the Super Bowl, crush the Chiefs. And everybody thinks the Eagles are going to run it back. They didn't even come close, you know? So this is difficult. NFL, they're going to have a target on their back. I know right now they're favored in 16 games. But come that week 16 game at Seattle, if the Seahawks aren't playing like, you know, Super Bowl, the defending Super Bowl champs, Rams will be favored in that one too. So that could be 17 games. I don't know. What would you say the win total is for them? We don't have to go through every game, but.
18: No, let me look.
20: At Philly is not going to be easy after at Denver.
18: I think 13-4, the over under should be 12.5. 12.5. I mean, to be honest with you, just on common sense, I'd take the under. I never take the, generally speaking, take the under on all these bets. I look at that schedule and I'd say the over under should be 12. What is the over under right now?
20: I think 11.5 is the highest.
18: I'd probably take the over. If it's 12.5, I'd take the under.
20: So after the bye, right? The league, it gives them the bye. After that, Packers, Chiefs, Niners. Those are probably three of the seven best teams in the league. Yeah. Cowboys may not be pushovers. So I definitely think the under. I don't even know if they'll be the number one seed, but I think they'll win the Super Bowl.
18: Rams are 11.5. I would take the over. 11.5, I'd take the over. 12.5, I would take the under. They are 11.5 today. I think 12-5 feels about right.
20: Look at all those prime time games early in the season. Oof. All right, let's move on to the other big trade this week. And that was A.J. Brown, obviously. A.J. Brown going to the Patriots. Colin, Jordan Mailata, the left tackle of the Eagles, spoke. And honestly, this is one of the best sound bites I've heard the entire offseason. Here's Jordan Mailata on the A.J. Brown trade.
0: This is more of a, it sounds terrible, but like a, thank God it's over. It was the slow pain of just, is he in, is he out? We didn't really know, and that really wasn't our focus as a team, especially at the offense. Like we got to keep these wheels moving. We got new guys coming in. We got rookies coming in. Again, we got to build that culture.
18: Yeah, Philly's fine.
20: That's amazing.
18: I think their receiving core with Devontae Smith, Mekhi Lemon, they're above average at tight end. I think they're fine. I don't worry about Philadelphia at all. It's like I said, everybody's going to talk about the Rams getting Garrett. Cleveland got Jared Verse in 3 picks. Cleveland did great on that deal too. Philadelphia moves off A.J. Brown, but they got a pick and they've got, they've been building their receiving core for a month before they did it. They went and got Wicks. They drafted Mekhi Lemon. Philadelphia is going to be fine. I never worry about Philadelphia. When they don't move the ball, it's generally a coordinator issue working in conjunction with Jalen Hurts' issue. It's not a wide receiver issue. They're fine at that space.
20: Yeah, you could argue that this is addition by subtraction. Yes, A.J. Brown's great. Yes, he's...
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22: The pitch. Swing and a ground ball. Base hit up the middle. Richie Palacios gets the wave home. Throw to the plate by Kwan is cut off. And Ryan Vallade strikes again.
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2: One ball, two strikes. Righty on righty. Here's the pitch. Swing and a miss. He got him. And Kevin Kelly's Van Stanton, and the Yankees leave him loaded.
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22: 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And hello again, everyone. My name is Chris Adams-Wall. Our guy Chris Mathis is back at our network studios, and your Tampa Bay Rays are still at home getting ready for Game 3 of this three-game series against the Detroit Tigers. And then they are off to Miami after an off day tomorrow. The Rays, though, they've lost the first two games of this series, and they are trying to get out of here with a win, and they just might have the right guy on the mound to do it in Nick Martinez. He's 5-1 with a 1.62 ERA, and he will go up against Troy Melton of the Detroit Tigers. Melton, also a righty, is 1-0 with an ERA of 1.42. The Rays lost the first game of this series 10-9 in a game where they almost came all the way back, and then the Tigers got them good last night, 8-0. The final score is Steven Matz was roughed up. The Rays, though, they're still 36-22. The Tigers still 24-38 after back-to-back wins and a series victory, including the 8-0 victory just a night ago. But I do want to bring on the voices of the Rays, Andy Fried and Neil Solons. And Andy, I'll start with you. It was a tough one last night, certainly, but the Rays still have a chance to salvage one here today.
3: The whole AL East lost yesterday, except Baltimore, who was playing at another AL East team in Boston. So it's okay. It happens. The Rays have hit the skids a little bit here on a 2-7 run. It was bound to happen at some point. It was going to. That's just the nature of a long season. But while you're going through it, it's stressful. And the lead is down to 1 over the Yankees. But it's just about today. And I think there is a little bit of a degree of concern about what's happened now to Steven Matz the last two games. But Neil, now it's down to the other veteran, Nick Martinez, against Troy Melton in the finale.
2: And it's going to be challenging because Detroit's swinging it probably as well as they have all year. So Nick's changeup has to be on today against the Detroit Tigers. I think the fact that they've added Kerry Carpenter and Gleyber Torres back to the lineup this series, not only that, but they're both swinging it very well, makes them a much tougher and deeper lineup overall. So hopefully Nick can do his thing and keep the Rays in this game.
22: And I'm reminded of another start that Nick Martinez made on a Wednesday afternoon not too long ago in a series against the Cincinnati Reds that was not going so well for the Tampa Bay Rays. Nick Martinez not only righted the ship, but he kind of sent the Rays on that run where they won, I think, what, 22 of 26?
3: Yeah, if you look at it, it did start that day. Doesn't necessarily mean that it's going to happen or that it's not going to happen. This team has to score some runs, too. Yesterday shut out at home for the first time this year. And, Neil, I think we've seen some of the guys that the Rays are missing have an effect, and Walls is out again today.
2: And he's a big part. And even though you're not looking at it from an offensive side, he really helps with the run prevention. I think he probably helps the confidence of the pitchers because you know even if you make a mistake and it's hit hard on the infield that he has a chance to erase that very quickly. In terms of the offense, I think the key is scoring early. That's been they've had some chances with runners in scoring position this homestand. They haven't come through. Hopefully today is the day.
22: Hopefully it is, and thank you guys very much for joining us on the Rays Radio Pregame Show. 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All of that is coming up right after this. Stay with us. 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
22: And welcome back to the Rays Radio pregame show, everybody. I'm Chris Adams-Wall here at Tropicana Field. Chris Mathis back at Command Center. And at 1:10 today, the Rays and Tigers will get off the ground in Game 3 of 3, the series finale between Tampa Bay and Detroit. Nick Martinez goes for the Rays, and Troy Melton goes for the Tigers in a battle of righties. And now to tell you even more about it and to take a look back at last night's tough 8-0 defeat, let's send it over to Andy Freed, who is standing by with Rays manager Kevin Cash.
3: Chris, thank you very much. It's the end of the homestand. The Rays are looking to salvage one against the Detroit Tigers, and we are here with the manager Kevin Cash before Game 3. And Kevin, there's no doubt yesterday was a tough one. We took the Rays took one on the chin yesterday, and it started right away with Steven Matz, who, after coming off a rough outing against Baltimore, the only other time he'd had a rough outing was against Cincinnati, came back and was really good right away. He never could get it yesterday.
25: No, he couldn't. I mean, it's a combination of him not having his best stuff, probably leaving too many pitches over the heart of the plate, falling behind some guys, and then the give credit to the Detroit lineup. Again, back-to-back nights, they have really come out and swung the bats very well. They've been aggressive. They've got the ball up in the air and carried some homers. It was challenging. You know, you felt for Matsy. I know that he wanted a rebound from his Baltimore start. Detroit had other reasons to believe that they weren't going to allow him to do that. But for whatever reason, it just looked like Velo might have been down a tick. Command wasn't as crisp as it needs to be. Went heavily on the fastball early on, and, you know, I thought, I was like, let's mix a little bit more with some changeups and breaking balls. He did do that, and Detroit still had answers for him.
3: To their credit, they absolutely did. Do pitchers have slumps the way hitters have slumps? We were talking about that on the air yesterday. You know, a hitter goes 0 for 10, and then he can bounce out of it. A pitcher's got to wait 5 days to get back to the mound. But is it the same sort of psychology, you think?
25: Yeah, I think it is similar to that. And I think you can make the case it's more challenging for the pitcher because of what you just said, that they got to wait without contributing, you know, in between starts. You know, as a hitter that goes through an offensive funk, you know you're going to be in there the next day. It's just one at-bat that can get you out of it. Pitcher's got to wait 4 or 5 days. And maybe that's a little bit of what Matsy's doing. I know he wants to contribute, and he has. He's been played such a big role to our team and certainly in our staff. We're going to continue to work and try to help him get him right, and I know he's going to put the work in as well.
3: When TV got the shot of you on the phone in the second inning, my mind went to, well, he had to go so deep into the pen to cover innings the day before. How hard is it just a decision to make? We're going to have to do this again in the second straight day.
25: Yeah, it presents its challenges. I mean, look, at the end of the game, we had to send out Trevor Martin, and that is not something we wanted to do. But when you get kind of chewed up and Detroit's offense made us make some decisions because our starters didn't get deep in the game, that's kind of the byproduct of what takes place. And, you know, Kyle and I in the second inning, we're already thinking, trying to navigate through that game. How are we going to make sure everybody contributes and still have enough pitching for today's game? So a lot of conversations. Ideally, you know, we don't have those too often. And look, I don't think we have had those conversations too often this season. We've had a lot of things go really well. It is a little ironic that it's kind of come up back-to-back days.
3: Nature of the season, man. It is something, the way things can come and go so quickly. Couple of relievers I wanted to touch on. Legumina is become an interesting character out of your bullpen, and we notice you call it the upshoot fastball, and I might have asked you this before, but it's interesting to me to watch how hitters swing under it. He's not a particularly tall guy. How does he make that happen?
25: Well, I mean, he creates some deception. It's almost like he throws the ball out of his armpit, and you can see it plays like it's rising through the strike zone. It is. That's what I call it, an upshoot fastball. I'm very encouraged and impressed by what he's done. I mean, I think I give Casey credit. You know, rough start with Seattle, comes over here, kind of finding his way a little bit, but he got himself committed to the strike zone. He's worked on improving his off-speed pitches, whether it's a slider or cutter or changeup, but it's all revolved around that good fastball that he powers through the strike zone and has been locating it where he wants to.
3: And Cam Boozer, we thought he looked really good in spring training. This was his first chance to get back to the big leagues. And I thought he looked very aggressive. That fastball was at 96. He's a weapon.
25: He did a nice job for us. You know, not a guy that we have pushed to two innings in Durham whatsoever. The thought was to keep him at one inning, keep him as fresh as possible. But there was a need yesterday, and I appreciate him taking the ball, going back out there, being super efficient, likely be down today, but should be very good to go when we head off to Miami for our next series. But, you know, he showed good power with the fastball, threw some sliders, kept them off balance for two innings, and was super efficient.
3: Jack Flaherty is much better than an 0-7 pitcher. He was probably due for a good one, and he did. He goes five innings plus. The breaking stuff seemed to be particularly difficult for the Rays to handle.
25: That's how I saw it. I mean, he was able to throw that big knuckle curveball with a lot of separation from his fastball and then the slider as well. So he had two different breaking balls that he was throwing at us, using them to both righties and lefties, and we didn't have an answer. Anytime we got a little bit going, it seemed like he really locked it in and made some big pitches to get some soft contact or some swing and miss. You know, there were some opportunities. We had some guys on base but weren't able to come through to, you know, cut that deficit in half and keep the game within reach.
3: All right. It was an 8-0 game. Only so much to talk about with that when the Rays do take one on the chin. But today, a quick chance to bounce back in a day game against the Tigers. We'll talk to Kevin about Nick Martinez and the roster move right after this on the Rays Radio Network.
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3: Back here at Tropicana Field, the Rays close out the homestand in an afternoon contest against the Detroit Tigers. And, Kevin, I can't think of anyone better to have on the mound today than Nick Martinez, who has been so solid. And every time out there, he has given you a chance to win a baseball game, regardless of the stuff he has that day. But we've seen the Tigers swing the bat very well. And whether it's getting Carpenter back or getting Torres back, and now they get McGonagall in, their lineup's tough.
25: Yeah, their lineup is tough. And, you know, I am happy to have Nick on the mound today. He's going to go out there and compete. You know, let's mix pitches early on. That first inning has been challenging for us the last 2 days. See if we can get through that first and get our guys with the bats to get going and maybe get an early lead ourselves.
3: You were talking about the fact that the Rays didn't want to make the roster move. They kind of had to with Trevor Martin getting sent down. Mason Englert is back, who, of course, we saw earlier in the year. He's a starter, but he's in the bullpen now. So how does he fit in the mix?
25: Yeah, I mean, we need pitches, and, you know, we'll see which way the game goes today. But the bullpen's been used pretty heavily here as of late. Mason's a guy that we sent down with the anticipation of building him out a little bit as a starter. But now there was a need for just pitches in general. So we'll use him however we see fit and know that he's contributed to us in the past and do some good things.
3: Kevin, thank you as always.
25: Thank you.
3: Rays manager Kevin Cash, and back upstairs to Chris.
11: All right. Thanks very much, Andy, and to the Rays skipper, Kevin Cash, who you heard talk a little bit about Nick Martinez right there. Martinez unbeaten in his last seven starts. He's 5-0 over those last seven starts with a 1.21 ERA. That's six earned runs over his last 44 and two-thirds frames. We'll go to another break, though, here on the program, and when we come back, we'll have my conversation with the TV voice of the Detroit Tigers, Mr. Jason Benetti. That is coming up right after this on the Rays Baseball Network.
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11: Okay, we continue on the Rays Radio pregame show. Chris Adams-Wall joined now by the TV voice of the Detroit Tigers, Mr. Jason Benetti. Jason, it's great to see you again. How are you?
21: I'm great. It took me forever to sit down for this interview. I feel like you should get time and a half for running me down today. I apologize in advance of whatever I say.
11: No. It's quite all right. I didn't mean to interrupt your breakfast either. I know you got your ice cream over there, so this won't take but a few minutes.
21: Let's go back. People are going to think I'm a psychopath eating ice cream for breakfast. So, yeah.
11: Well, I think you're in the clear, right? It's afternoon. You can have ice cream at 12:10. It's fine.
21: We're gold now. Yeah, no, we cleared the noon barrier.
11: Let's go back to last night's game. An 8-0 shutout for the Tigers. You guys are playing a lot better the last 2 days. You guys are running away with the month of June so far. What did you see in last night's contest?
21: I just kept getting texts that said hashtag June slug from people on the staff. It's hard to say to fans when you're 22 and 38, hey, when this team is fully healthy, they'll be okay. Yep. Because you don't know if that's true. They were fully healthy in April, and they were 16 and 16, not fully for the whole month, but they got swept in Minnesota 2 weeks into the season, which we didn't expect. So it's hard to tell people that and have them really take it in and accept it for face value because you don't know. You can't be sure. But when this offense is fully formed, you've seen the last couple days what the Tigers can do. The threat of Kerry Carpenter's power is important. Dylan Dingler is going to be an all-star catcher. Riley Green is one of the best left-handed hitters against lefties and any hitter against lefties in Major League Baseball getting on base. So there's a lot there. There's a lot to like. And I just wonder, and I think the whole theme of the next month and a half is going to be, did they dig themselves too much of a hole?
11: Mm-hmm. Well, the same could have been said during the 24 season, right? And then August 11 rolls around. That's my birthday. And all of a sudden the Tigers, they do what they do. They make the playoffs. Was it just as simple as
0: guys are just banged up and that's why this team hasn't been playing as well?
21: I don't know, but what do you get for the guy who has everything for his birthday? You get a team in a different division making a run to the postseason.
0: That's all I can ask
21: for. I've always said that. I think it's part that, but I also think the home run ball infuses so much energy into a baseball club. And 2 days ago, as we sit here, when they hit the 5 home runs, we have not seen smiles like that in the dugout for a long while. Sometimes you just, it's a little bit like trying to start your car going on ice. You spin the wheel, and then suddenly you gun it, and all you smell is burning rubber, and nothing happens. And you end up in a snow pile, and there's just no way around it. You just kind of get stuck. That's what it felt like this Tigers team had happened to it. And then suddenly you look and you're like, oh my gosh, 12 days just went by and we won once or twice.
0: Right.
21: I think that's what that was. I can't guarantee that won't happen again. But if they play like this in an American league that isn't exactly a fortress, they're playable. I mean, just think if they had won 4 more games in May. Right. And they went, say they go 10-18 in May. We'd be sitting here talking about a team that's right in the range of the Orioles, the Blue Jays, the Athletics, like that. You'd be right around that wild card striking distance. So this is not over by any stretch of the imagination.
0: And what about Tarek Skubal? We heard that he threw a sim game just a couple of days ago here at Tropicana Field. We know he's on his way back. I guess, first off, what has it been like for you to watch back-to-back Cy Young caliber seasons? And then what do you make of all this noise that, well, he could be a pretty nice trade chip if the Tigers don't turn around the season?
21: Yeah, I mean, I think first of all, Tarek is one of the joys of my career to watch play a sport, because he is so dominant and he's so interested in dominance. Dominance is a feature, not a bug, of the way he goes about his business. So number one, he's just a joy to watch. And he also has some fun on the mound too. Like, he'll chirp with Buxton or Alex Bregman, whoever it might be, which I love to watch. Second of all, the trade thing, that, you know, people talk about the Tigers as having 100 games left, right? And that's what you have to do to come back into the race, is over 100 games, pick up 6.5 in the wild card, whatever, in the division. It's actually a run to the deadline. It's a run to August 3rd.
0: Yeah.
21: Can you be viable on August 3rd? So you shave off, you know, 2 months from what's feasible, schedule-wise. So you're playing June and July to try to keep this thing together in a very pragmatic sense. You're doing it for a lot of other reasons as well. But if you're talking about the main stated goal in industry terms, it's your run into August 3rd to do everything you can to get this team to be viable.
0: Yeah.
21: So, yeah, I have no idea what they're going to do at the deadline.
0: Yeah.
21: They have no idea what they're going to do at the deadline, because it depends on now until August 3rd. You got 2 months to declare yourself as something.
0: Right. And finally, let's talk about you being the voice of Sunday Night Baseball. What has that been like for you in juggling these two schedules and working with so many different color guys?
21: Yeah, so in gym class in like third grade, they introduced juggling to us. They'd hand us a couple of balls, and you'd have to try to juggle. Didn't go great for a young Jason Benetti. In terms of motor skills, it was a debacle. Right? If they were chainsaws, there would have been an emergency room trip, right?
0: Yeah.
21: But it was just balls and handkerchiefs. I prefer this kind of juggling.
0: Yes.
21: I get to see a lot of the league earlier than I would have with the Tigers. I get to hear a lot of baseball opinions. Like last week, I was with Albert Pujols, Jim DeShays, Anthony Rizzo.
0: Yeah.
21: That's a lot of baseball opinions that come from a very smart, strong baseball place. A pitcher, two hitters, three different generations, really, because Pujols preceded Riz and JD preceded Albert. I just feel like a very lucky person and a fortunate person to get to hear from so many people over the course of every week. I come back to the Tigers with fresh eyes and a fresh opinion on the league just from being around something else.
0: Yeah.
21: So it's been a great joy, and will continue to be. I did call Jim DeShays our first returning champion on Sunday Night Baseball, because he'll be back again this week. He's like the Ken Jennings of Sunday Night Baseball right now.
0: Right. Oh, that's fantastic. Well, it's been such a joy to watch you do your thing and to listen to you, Jason Benetti. And thanks so much for cutting your breakfast short to be with us. Go enjoy your ice cream. And thanks again for joining us on the Rays Radio pregame show.
21: It was great to be with you, Chris. Thank you.
0: We'll go to a break, but we'll be back right after it on the Rays Baseball Network.
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11: And welcome back to our final segment here on the Rays Radio pregame show, everybody. 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Been here alongside Becca Carney. Also, Rays and Tigers almost ready to go at 1:10 p.m. It will be Nick Martinez, the righty, against fellow right-hander Troy Melton. Melton 1-0 at 1.42 ERA. Martinez 5-1 with an ERA of 1.62. And, you know, Yandy Diaz currently on a 17-game on-base streak at the moment, and over those last 17 games, he's hitting .338 with 12 extra base hits and 15 RBIs. Let's hope the Rays can score early also. The Tigers have outscored Tampa Bay 11-0 in the first three innings over the last 2 days in this series. Rays lost the first one 10-9, then lost again last night 8-0. But, folks, they are still 14 games over .500. Let's not forget that. 36-22. Still a one-game lead atop the AL East over the New York Yankees. But that will do it for us. Andy and Neil have your play-by-play. We'll talk to you in the fifth with trivia. Enjoy the game, everybody.
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20: Hunter Fiducia blasts one deep towards right center field, towards the Ray tank. 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Hunter Fiducia with his first home run of the season.
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29: Does it again. His second walk-off this year, and the Rays with a clean sweep of the Giants. 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
11: As the 0-2 is cut on and missed for strike three, and a five-pitch fourth for Drew Rasmussen, who picks up strikeout number three.
30: Crown Automotive, the better way to buy for over 50 years.
20: Caminero sends one way up into the air in a deep center field. Martin turns and admires, and over the batter's eye. Home run, Caminero. What a shot. It's 1-0 Rays.
30: To bring you the play-by-play of today's game, here are the voices of the Rays, Andy Freed and Neil Solons.
20: Welcome, everyone, to Tropicana Field. It is the end of the homestand for the Tampa Bay Rays, and for the first time in a while, the Rays are going to try to just get to 500 on a homestand, as today it's game three against the Giants. They looked like the Giants of the late 70s. It's in my head. We'll talk about their uniforms later. It's the Detroit Tigers masked as the 1979 San Francisco Giants. Along with Neil Solons, I'm Andy Freed as we get set for some kind of a baseball broadcast today, Neil. And as we look at this series, the Rays took two of three against the Angels, but they have lost the first two to the Tigers in somewhat emphatic fashion. Their offense, which wasn't scoring at all in May, seems to have taken to their liking here in the month of June.
31: You may think of the Giants when you're looking at their uniforms, but they look like the 27 Yankees when they're hitting so far. They've hit 8 home runs in 2 games and scored, what, 18 runs so far? So Nick Martinez would appear to have his hands full against a group that's probably swinging in as well as they have all season long.
20: Well, Nick Martinez is the guy that's tasked to shut them down today, and Nick is a guy that if you had to say, if you're just looking at the numbers and you'd say, well, who's the ace of the staff? 5-1 with a 162, you'd say it would probably be Nick right now.
31: At least I would think that. It is very hard to be as good as he is and as consistent as he is, you know, for an entire year. Eventually, you're going to have a start that doesn't go your way. I think the thing that's impressed me most about Nick Martinez this year is there are times where he has not had great stuff, but he still finds a way to pitch, to contact, to soft contact, to make the big pitch in the big moment. And hopefully he can continue to do that today, because the Rays have relied on him to be a settling factor on this team, and they kind of need that settling factor right now the way the last stretch has gone.
20: Rays shut out at home for the first time this year and only the third time overall. They will go up against the right-hander Troy Melton, who has bounced back very well from some right elbow inflammation. We have the final game of the series. The Tigers have won their first series since early May. The Rays have not been swept at home this year. We'll see what happens. I'm Andy Freed with Neil Solons. First pitch coming up in a moment on the Rays Radio Network.
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0: 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Taylor Walls remains out of the lineup, and basically because of the left hamstring tightness he's had, the Rays are in essence trying to buy him 3 days off his feet. 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He's not in the starting lineup today, and the Rays have a day off tomorrow. So the Rays are hoping that that will allow him now to start playing a little more regularly, because he has been a difference maker in their lineup. 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Now, Kevin Cash did say that Walls is available if needed today, and well, hopefully the Rays don't, and it's in a positive way. 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The Nats were red hot. They lead the majors in runs scored, but they've been knocked down two games in a row by the Marlins, the Rays' next opponent. Miami seeking a sweep today in the nation's capital. Rays will face the Marlins in Miami on Friday. Elsewhere, the Yankees find themselves a game behind the Rays in the American League East, and they lost to Cleveland yesterday 9-4 at home without Aaron Judge, who was not in the lineup with a bit of a shoulder and kind of rib area injury. And he is going to get looked at by a specialist. We'll see if we know more later on today. And that's part of our out-of-town scoreboard from our friends at Visit Tampa Bay. Next up, our starting lineups from Republic Bank, Time to Thrive. The Tigers are managed by A.J. Hinch, now 24-38 on the year after back-to-back wins. Gleyber Torres to lead it off, a homer yesterday at second base. Kevin McGonigal, the talented rookie shortstop for the Tigers, hits number two. Batting third is going to be the DH. That's normally the catcher, Dylan Dingler. Dingler, the DH. Harry Carpenter bats cleanup. He'll be in right field with Riley Green, homers in each game in this set. The Florida native hitting fifth in left field. Batting sixth, the first baseman, Spencer Torkelson. Cole Keith is the third baseman and number seven batter. Hitting eighth is Matt Vierling. He has played in each game in this series. Today he's in center field. And rounding out the lineup is the backup catcher, Jake Rogers. So again, Torres, McGonigal, and Dingler. Carpenter, Green, and Torkelson. Keith, Vierling, and Rogers with righty Troy Melton on the mound. That's the lineup for Detroit. The Rays are still at American League best, 36-22, despite losses in 7 of 9 under Kevin Cash. Leading things off for Tampa Bay today as they get set to take the field is Chandler Simpson. Simpson is in left. Junior Caminero bats number 2. He's at third base. Hitting third and looking for his first hit of this series. After a couple of quiet days, his first baseman, Jonathan Aranda. The cleanup man is Yandy Diaz. Yandy will DH today. Hitting fifth is Richie Palacios. A couple hits last night. He's at second base. Batting sixth, the shortstop, Ben Williamson. The seventh place batter is the center fielder, Cedric Mullins. Nick Fortes catches his first start of this series, batting eighth. And rounding out the lineup is Victor Mesa Jr., who gets the go in right field. So again for the Rays today, it's Simpson, Caminero, and Aranda. Diaz, Palacios, and Williamson. Mullins, Fortes, Mesa Jr. And Nick Martinez starting his warm-up tosses on the hill. Our starting lineups for today's ballgame from Republic Bank. 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And our umpires have Derek Thomas on the plate, Dan Merzel at first, the crew chief at second, that's Dan Bellino, and Mark Ripperger is the umpire at third. Our umpires from Central Florida Behavioral Health Network, bringing hope, health, and recovery at CFBHN.org. Rays are going to wear the away or the home whites, tops and bottoms today, while the gray pants worn by the Tigers, but they've got, yes, the Giants-like uniforms that Andy remembers from back in the day, with the black and orange tops. As Nick Martinez taking his warm-up tosses, our pitching preview from Canes Furniture, quality selection value, that is the confidence of Canes. Well, Rays are in salvage mode, and Andy was in salvage mode in media dining today. There was no breakfast, so he's going to broadcast with his hair on fire. He is fired up to get going today. With that, I will hand it over to my partner, Andy Freed.
1: It was good, it was free, and I'm perfectly happy as we get set for day baseball under the bright daytime dome at Tropicana Field. And it does look like the Rays are playing the 79 Giants. Here's the first pitch, line down the left field line by Gleyber Torres. It should be extra bases on the first pitch of the

0: game. Playing it off the wall is Simpson, and Gleyber Torres in with a double, and that's been what the Tigers have been doing. They have scored in the first inning in each of the two games so far. They have also outscored the Rays 11-0 in the first three innings of the games. So the Tigers, who just have not been able to score at all for like a month, and they scored five runs over a three-game sweep in Chicago, now can't seem to stop scoring. And here is Kevin McGonigal after a day off. A first pitch double for Torres. And a go-ahead run aboard right away. Caminero comes in shallow at third. And the pitch to McGonigal from Martinez is strike one on the outside, 0-1. The Rays have given the Tigers plenty of credit for their approach to the Rays. It seems like whatever the Rays pitchers are throwing, they have been sitting on it. No balls and a strike to left-hand batting rookie McGonigal, who swings and lines one into right field towards the corner. Mesa giving chase in front of the warning track. He makes the catch to his left, tagging and easily making it to third, Gleyber Torres. So a productive out and a man at third with one gone.
1: Defensively for the Rays, you mentioned Mesa in right, Cedric Mullins in center, and Simpson in left. Junior Caminero over at third base, chatting with Gleyber Torres, with Ben Williamson at short, Richie Palacios at second, Jonathan Aranda at first, Nick Fortes behind the plate, and the Rays bring the infield in the very first inning.
0: That they do for the DH, Dylan Dingler. Caught the first two games, DHing in the finale. Martinez sets in the first pitch, is inside. Now Martinez has been incredibly good with runners in scoring position. The league hitting 157 against him, but this is when you need the strikeout or a ground ball right at an infielder or a pop-up, lest the Rays would fall behind in the first again. And the 1-0 pitch, lined into left field. It's a base hit, 1-0 Tigers. Dylan Dingler drives home Gleyber Torres, and for the third straight day, the Tigers lead in the top of the first.
1: This appeared to be a very good pitch, Andy. It's a fastball down and in, and it's off the plate. This is a ball. And you're trying to get him to roll over on it, and Dingler just stays inside it and rips it into the corner.
0: In fact, we got a replay of it. The pitch was had great movement to it, down and in, and was coming right into the shins of Dylan Dingler, but was able to find the barrel, and the Tigers lead again in the first. And now left-hand batting Kerry Carpenter takes ball one outside, 1-0. Busiest man in the park these last few days has been Joey Cora, the third base coach for the Tigers. Anthony Sanders coaches first. Martinez to the set and throws. Swung on and fouled back. And 1-1. And I tell you what, the Rays need innings today from Nick Martinez. You look at the Rays starters the last couple of games. Griffin Jacks just went four. Stephen Matz just went 1 2/3. The Rays had to bring up Mason Englert. They didn't want to make this move today. They've been stretching Englert out as a starter with the Durham Bulls in AAA, but they had to send out Trevor Martin. Here's a fastball strike on the inside. It's 1-2. And they brought Englert up for coverage. It's just an innings thing at this point. Tigers have battered the Rays so much over these two games. 1-2, the count to Carpenter. Martinez pitch, a swing and a miss at the fantastic changeup. It's been his out pitch this year, and there's two men retired.
1: Nice to see that the Tigers are human in some form. I mean, with some of the pitches they've hit, even in this first inning today, you get ahead. That's what Nick Martinez can do to you, because he has such a bevy of offerings to keep you off balance.
0: So two out man at first, Dingler, and here is Riley Green, the Florida native who's had a terrific series, and he lines one into center field for another base hit. Picked up on a hop by Mullins. Dingler's going to try for third. The relay from Williamson to Caminero, not in time. How about the catcher Dingler running from first to third? On a base hit by Riley Green, and the Tigers have runners at the corners.
1: Reason they can do that is Cedric Mullins plays among the deepest center fields in the game. So Detroit taking advantage of that by, with two out, you're going on contact. And there's another pitch that I don't think is that bad. That's up and in on Green, but he muscles it into center.
0: So first and third with two out. Here is Spencer Torkelson. And Martinez needs to get him to prevent the Tigers from adding on. First and third and two out, one in already. And a fly ball straightaway center field. Back to his left, Mullins, but he's got to play. And in that deep positioning, that was routine for the final out of the inning. But the Tigers score in the first, as they have in all three games of the series. And a lot of guys putting the first pitch in play in that inning as well. 1-0 Tigers. Troy Melton coming up. Rays on the way for the first time after this on the Rays Radio Network.
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1: 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It's the confidence of Kane's. Troy Melton making his third appearance for Detroit. He's coming off a very good one against the White Sox.
0: All right, here is Chandler Simpson, the junior Caminero, and Jonathan Aranda. See, the Rays have an answer. Chandler shows up, shows a bunt running up and taking it high and away, ball one. Colt Keith will come in at third base, play very shallow against Chandler, who had a quiet day yesterday. Melton turns, and here he comes. Swung on and lifted out of play. Chandler still playing with a busted lip, stitched up after diving into second in game one of the series, and the helmet came up and popped his lip wide open. One ball and one strike. Outfield shallow and a bit to the opposite side against the left-hand batting Simpson. Lines one caught at third by Colt Keith. That's a great job, though, by Chandler. I mean, that's exactly what you want him to do. A low-level line drive and with Keith shallow. Can you imagine the quickness that Keith had to have to reach to his left and catch that baseball? I mean, he was several steps in on the grass.
1: Defensively, you mentioned Keith at third, Kevin McGonigal at short, Labor Torres at second, Spencer Torkelson at first, Jake Rogers behind the plate, and it's Green Veerling Carpenter in the outfield.
0: Junior Caminero takes up an in from Troy Melton, and 1-0. Brady Williams coaches third base, Corey Dickerson at first. As always, Melton for the wine. The right-hander comes home. Breaking ball, inside corner strike, and it is 1-1. Yeah, he pitched well against the White Sox and well against Baltimore. He came back Memorial Day weekend after a right elbow inflammation had slowed him down. And the pitch, another breaking ball, another strike on the outside. A slider from the right-hander Melton. And it's one ball, two strikes. A fourth-round pick in the 2022 draft from San Diego State. Here it comes to Caminero. Grounded into left field. It's a base hit. Junior Caminero's last 20 plate appearances has been on base 13 times. And he's got a solid single to left to give the Rays their first base runner.
1: Got a fastball in the middle part of the plate. It's the first hit. Everybody hits a win with Suncoast. Free trays hit. Suncoast donates $79 in honor of their 79 Florida branches, with up to $10,000 going toward two local nonprofits each month.
0: One out, one on. Here is Jonathan Aranda. Left-hand batter in a wide-open stance has been eerily quiet in this series. He takes first pitch to high ball one. 0 for 9 in the series. And has struck out a bunch. He just hasn't had that typical Aranda. Well, I say typical. He had such a good month of May that you do get spoiled. He is allowed to go through an 0-for-9, you know, the pitch high and away. Two balls and no strikes. Heck, it wasn't long ago. In fact, it was late April, early May, when he was upset that he wasn't hitting better. And then May took off and led the league in hitting throughout the month. Two balls, no strikes. He takes very high, 3-0. And he and Junior draw a lot of walks. Junior has drawn the most, around his second most on the team. And he's got a great count, 3 balls, no strikes. Short lead at first for Caminero. Torkelson holds him. And a pitch taken outside, ball 4, a 4-pitch walk. So think of this. You got the line drive by Simpson that only because Colt Keith had incredibly good reflexes caught it. Then the Caminero hard single, and now a 4-pitch walk. So the Rays have a chance here. Down 1-0 with the American League's leading hitter, Yandy Diaz, coming up. 314 on the year for Yandy, and the most hits in the group. Melton sets and pitches, taken too high, ball 1. The Tigers were very wild in the first game of the series. Hared that down for sure yesterday. The Rays have drawn a lot of walks in the Angels series and in this one. On 1-0. Swing, line drive up the middle, base hit in center field. Around third goes Caminero. The ball picked up by Veerling and gets it into shortstop. It's an RBI single for Yandy Diaz. And for the first time in this series, the Rays have a first inning answer. It's 1-1.
1: I think mentally that's got to help a great deal for this group to have that response. With that run, Mosaic donates $500 to Fighting Hunger in Tampa Bay.
0: Yandy Diaz with his 39th run batted in. Might have busted his bat, but he got it over second base. The Rays have tied it up. And up comes Richie Palacios, who had 2 hits yesterday. And first pitch to him, taken too high, ball 1. Left-hand batting Palacios at 257 for the homer and 17 batted in. The stretch by Melton, a look towards second, here he comes. Swing slow grounder up the first base line. It is a fair ball, and right at the bag, Torkelson fields and steps on the base for the second out of the inning, and the runners advance. Down to third goes Aranda, and to second, Yandy Diaz. So second and third, 2 out. And here now, Ben Williamson. Playing shortstop today, spelling Taylor Walls for another day. Well, he tries to recuperate from the tight hamstring. Now the first pitch to him, taken outside and low, ball 1. Rays have an off day tomorrow in Miami. In fact, they're traveling to Miami today. So they're really hoping that for Walls, he can be ready for the first game of the Marlins series on Friday. 1 ball, no strikes. And the pitch taken all the way. It's a called strike 1. Fastball at 96 from Troy Melton. 1 ball and 1 strike. Center fielder Veerling shaded way over towards right center. And the left fielder Riley Green is over towards left center field. Williamson waits on a 1-1. Check swing and he went around on a pitch that tied him up inside. It's 1 ball, 2 strikes. Really changed location there. And Williamson looked a little befuddled. 1-2. Runners leading at second and third. The right-hander pitches. Swing ground ball to the right side. Backhanding Torkelson flips beautifully and leading the pitcher Melton to the bag. And he steps on it ahead of Williamson for the final out of the inning. We saw Torkelson botch a play like that off the bat of Williamson in game 1, but not this time. He made the play. What a perfect lead shuttle pass it was to Melton covering. Rays get 1 to tie. We'll go to the second. Rays and Tigers tied at 1 on the Rays Radio Network.
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0: Not been trailing in the whole series so far against Detroit. Colt Keith takes a first pitch, strike 0-1. The Rays have not had a lead in the series, and they've trailed at every other inning this whole set. So at least the Rays do come back to tie it. And Martinez gets a clean start. The pitch, cutter inside to the left-hand batting Keith, and it's 1-1. Say what, I go back to that play. Bama the first, Keith, that shallow on Simpson, and took a 95-mile-an-hour liner and turned it into a line out. Here's a swing and a dribbler at the first base line. Martinez picks it up. Quick toss over to first in time for the out. Colt Keith, he was hustling up the line, and Martinez had to thread the needle to get the ball right to Aranda.
1: Good job to find that lane to throw in. Talk and they will hear you. Too many preteens already are drinking alcohol. For tips on how to talk to your kids, visit cfbhn.org.
0: That ball was on the way to first, and Keith was already in a midair lunge to the bag. Here's Matt Vierling. Martinez out of the line, and the first pitch to the right-hand batter is taken low and inside, and a challenge asked for by Nick Fortes.
16: Calling the field is a ball. The catcher challenge.
0: That's Derek Thomas, today's home plate umpire that you hear. It's not coming up on the board. Do we have technical issues with ABS? Up, oh, here it comes. They just put it up on the board, but it hasn't shifted over to the animation. There it is, and there it is, a strike.
16: Tampa Bay has two challenges remaining.
0: An early morning for ABS, but it was a strike. And 0-1, the count here to Vierling.
1: Forgot to set the alarm.
0: See what happens when you don't serve breakfast? No balls and a strike here to Vierling. Martinez throws, lifted off the end of the bat to short. In the back of the infield goes Ben Williamson, the shortstop, to catch it, and two quick outs.
1: Craving the best pizza in Tampa Bay? Colony Grill, the official pizza of the Rays, has been serving its famous thin crust pizza since 1935. Whether you're celebrating a win or enjoying a meal with family and friends, Colony Grill's famous thin crust pizza knocks it out of the park.
0: Two out, nobody on. Here's the catcher, Jake Rogers, first plate appearance of the series. And first pitch to the right-hand batter is gone. Deep to left field, on its way, and the first pitch he sees in the series is launched halfway up the left field stands. Jake Rogers' first home run of the year, and the Tigers have another lead, 2-1. The Tigers have hit 9 home runs in the series, and even though Nick Martinez has the lowest home run rate of his career, Rogers picked on a first pitch fastball at 91, and that was not a sinker. It sunk to the middle of the plate, in fact. So 2-1 Detroit. They have their own answer to the Rays. And back to the top of the order, Gleyber Torres doubled on the game's first pitch. And Martinez's first one to Torres is a little high, ball one. You're crazy. You never know when things can turn. Tigers have not been able to get out of their own way for a month. And everything has gone their way in this series. Everything. One ball, no strikes. Taken outside. 2-0. And they've got some confidence, man. First time in a month that they've got a little bounce in their step, these Detroit Tigers. 2-0 the count. Rocking back and forth. Martinez now steps back and throws. He's got a strike over the outside. 2-1. perhaps getting Torres back, and Kerry Carpenter has had an impact. You'd think it would. Those are two everyday regular players for them and experienced veteran hitters. Torres lines it out of play off the right side, 2-2. Meanwhile, you got the Rays, who in the month of May couldn't have been any better. Best record in the American League, but in June, the scripts have flipped for the first couple days at least. 2-2. Martinez ready and now home. Popped him up. Straightaway center field. Playable towards right center for Cedric Mullins. Following it, tracking it to his left, and catching it for the final out. Two-out solo homer by Jake Rogers has given the Tigers a 2-1 lead as we go bottom two in St. Petersburg on the Rays Radio Network.
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0: Last of inning number two, and once again the Rays trailed. 2-1, Cedric Mullins takes Troy Melton's first pitch outside at high, ball one. Mullins, Fortes, Mesa Jr. with Keith in shallow at third. Defensively for Detroit, rest of the infield plays on the pole. Mullins swings and pops it up towards Keith. Foul, third base side. He's running after it near the bullpen and, or to the dugout, I should say, and down into the stands it goes, 1-1. You know, Melton really didn't pitch that much in high school, which is such a strange thing to say. He was a catcher in high school. He's pitched a couple of innings his junior year. And the pitch is low and inside to Mullins. And it's two balls and one strike. Canyon High School in Anaheim. Not far at all from where the Angels play. He throws 2-1 to Mullins. Swing and a miss, 2-2. But he threw a bullpen. And it happened to be recruiters were there to watch his Canyon High School team. And from a bullpen that he threw, it piqued the interest of a couple of colleges, none more so than San Diego State. And they wanted to see more from him on the mound. Here's a swing and a high drive deep towards right. Back goes Carpenter, and it's gone to tie the game. Cedric Mullins launches one out, and the Rays themselves have another answer. It's tied at two. A really whippy swing there by Cedric Mullins for his fourth home run of the season. And I'll tell you, each of his home runs seem to have played a big role in that individual game. Timely homers. And again, the Rays are able to get a run back. And we restart. Now Nick Fortes with the bases empty takes outside ball one. Anyway, San Diego State in particular liked him, and then they watched him pitch a little bit his senior year, but he still did mostly catching. But Mark Martinez, the head coach of San Diego State, lines one towards short, past the reach of McGonigal, base hit left field. Cortez has a hit, and the Rays have four hits already against Troy Melton. So Mark Martinez recruited him, and when he met with Melton, he said, we want you not to be a catcher, we want you to be a pitcher. And again, he really didn't pitch that much. And Melton's reaction was, okay, cool. And he became a pitcher at San Diego State. Here's Victor Mesa. And the first pitch of the left-hand batter's a strike on one. But it was interesting the way they developed him as a pitcher there at San Diego State. And I fully admit, I'm not up enough on college baseball, so I don't know how common this is. But they had an interesting tactic to use to get him used to pitching and to learn about pitching. Because the Mountain West Conference is a mandated doubleheader, a weekly doubleheader. Mesa takes outside and low, one-on-one. And the pattern was they would have him scout the other team and then pitch the second game of the doubleheader. The first game would always be by Mikey Paredes, who ended up later on being an 18th-round pick of the Twins and just made his major league debut last month with Minnesota. Mesa takes outside 2-1. So they'd have him study the other team, knowing that he would pitch game two of the Twin Bill, and then he would pitch the back end. So it was like he was a scout and a pitcher on the same weekly doubleheader, and that really taught him a lot about how to pitch. Mesa swings and misses, and the count is 2-2. But he ended up being a fourth-round pick, while Paredes ended up being an 18th-round pick. But now both in the big leagues at the same time and both in the same division, the American League Central. The 2-2 to Mesa is a backdoor breaking ball that stays up, and it's full 3-2. But again, I don't know if that's something that happens a lot in college with developing pitchers. I mean, I'd like to know more about it, but I'm always kind of locked into what's going on in Major League Baseball. But, I mean, college baseball is its own animal. It's really incredibly entertaining. Mesa swings and misses strike three on a 3-2 pitch down and in. A fastball takes care of Mesa, and that's the first strikeout by Melton.
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0: All right, one out, one on. At the top of the order now, Chandler Simpson, who lined to third his first time up. Chandler swings and sends it in the air to left center. That's not what he's looking to do. A little lazy fly ball towards the alley and under it, Vierling and waiting. And he is retired. And Simpson probably doing a little bit too much of that of late. He doesn't want to get underneath the ball. He wants to get the top half of it. But here's a guy coming up now in Caminero that doesn't want to hit the top of the baseball. He wants to hit under it for fly balls, Junior Caminero.
1: What Melton did in college is rare, because most teams don't have that whole doubleheader setup.
0: All right, here is Caminero. Single to left and scored the first Rays run. Swings and misses at a slider, and it's on one. Yeah, it's a mandated doubleheader in the Mountain West Conference. And it seems to make sense, doesn't it? I mean, if you're going to develop a pitcher, a guy that's never really done it, and certainly doing it at a pretty big program at the Division I level, why not have him study it and then take what he's learned about that other team and take it to the mound? Well, 0-1. High pop up way up into the dome, off to the right and going out of play. And this is all the rings and wires and speakers down to the lower deck to count nothing at two. Well, you and I, Neil, remember seeing in the minor leagues, guys would have their clipboards and scout from the stands, and then they'd go out and pitch the next day. I don't know if I ever saw it, you know, a guy doing it, and then the back end of the doubleheader was his game. 0-2 the count to Caminero. Swings and misses, strike three. Slider in on the hands, and Junior's down on three pitches. So, second straight inning, the Tigers score and the Rays answer. So now we'll see what happens as we go to the top of the third. Detroit 2, Rays 2 on the Rays Radio Network.
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0: McGonagall grounds one foul up the first base line, and strike one the count. Then Dingler and then Carpenter for the suddenly resurgent Tiger hitters. No balls and a strike. Is Martinez rocking over the rubber and coming to the plate. Chain swung on and foul tipped, and it's 0-2. Think of the pressure it takes off a young player like McGonagall to have him be surrounded now by Torres and Carpenter, not to mention Dingler behind him, who might be the best hitting catcher in the league. But he's been doing well enough on his own. Not only does he get a lot of hits, but he walks a lot. Incredible start to his major league career. Swinging ground one foul by first. In fact, since 1985, McGonagall is one of only five players to have this many hits and this many walks in his first 60 games in the majors. It's an interesting list to which he is now a part. And the 0-2 to him is wrapped up the middle, and jumping up, Palacios can't get it. Base hit into right center for Kevin McGonagall. It's another hit to his mark. The list of guys that have 60-plus hits and 30-plus walks. Juan Soto did that with the Nationals as a teenager in 2018. Logan Morrison with the Marlins, who ended up becoming a Ray. Kosuke Fukudome with the 08 Cubs, and the Hall of Famer Frank Thomas. McGonagall putting himself into very impressive territory early in his career. Throw to first, and back he goes. And he's like the only Tiger that is a real legitimate threat to steal bases. In fact, he's yet to be caught. He's 9-for-9. So a threat to run as Martinez goes to work on Dylan Dingler. Right-hand batting catcher, and he takes fastball down the middle, strike, 0-1. Dingler drove in the Tigers' first run, an RBI single in the first. Outfield very deep and spread out against Dingler. Martinez works. Line drive towards right, hit well, but waiting for it is Mesa coming in a couple of steps. And he grabs it for the first out of the inning.
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0: One out, 1-1 in the third, and here's Kerry Carpenter, the lone strikeout victim so far from Nick Martinez, and he did it on that fantastic changeup. First pitch off the end of the bat, blooped, shallow center, charging Mullins. Here comes Simpson. Simpson gets a little tied up, and the ball drops. Mullins picks it up, throws to second, but McGonagall in there in time. It's a bloop single. An awkward-looking attempt there by Chandler Simpson, who looked like he was going to get to the baseball and then might have pulled his arms in. They're going to show us the replay and see what happened. I don't really know. And then he kicked the baseball and overran it. It was a strange-looking attempt. It's a flare single for Carpenter. And the Tigers get 2-1-1 out.
1: I honestly think both hits in this inning look kind of funny. I don't know that McGonigal's ball should have been caught, but it looked like Richie Palacios kind of thought the ball wasn't going to carry as far as it did, and he mistimed his jump. And there, I think that Chandler thought for a moment he was going to have to go into a slide and dive for it, and he had such, you know, great speed that then he realized, oh, I'm right here. And then he put the glove down and got caught in that awkward position.
0: Yeah, that might have been it. But a ball that really, off the bat, you think is probably going to be an out.
1: Yeah, to me, that's one that Kevin Cash would say needs to be turned into an out.
0: Kyle Snyder with a visit to the mound to talk to Martinez and the catcher Fortes. And here comes left-hand batting Riley Green. Big-time threat at the plate. And first pitch up and in, ball one. And Green has had a really good series and a really good year, 308. Six homers, including one in each game of this series, and 29 runs batted in. Martinez sets, here he comes. Taken high and away. It's 2-0. The fastball only 91 there by Martinez. He's in trouble. It's 2-0. Shortstop Williamson playing behind the bag at second. Well, the runners leading at first and second base, and only one out on 2-0. Taken outside, 3-0. 3-0. The count to Riley Green. And on deck is Torkelson. Martinez pitching. He's high. Ball four. Now, I don't know if the plan was to not groove anything to Green, who does strike out a lot, and maybe you can get him to chase. And if not, if you walk him, you can still get out of this right on right with Torkelson coming up. But that's going to be the situation.
1: Pretty challenging because Martinez has gotten only one ball hit on the ground so far.
0: Yeah, Torkelson's a fly ball hitter also. 3-1 out, 2-2 tie, third inning. And Torkelson grounds one, foul. In fact, lined it foul. Kevin McGonigal, the third baseman, third base runner, went into a crouch as that ball went over his head. No balls, one strike. Martinez sets below the belt, holds, and works. Change way outside. Overthrew that one, and it's one ball and one strike to Torkelson. Torkelson also strikes out more than any other Tiger. You could certainly use the K here if you're Nick Martinez, who has only struck out one batter so far. One ball and one strike. Martinez home. Popped him up. Straightaway center field. Might be deep enough. McGonigal tags. Mullins sets up, makes the catch, and throws towards third. So the Tigers score another run. And they answer the Rays' answer. Scoring on a sac fly is McGonigal. Torkelson's run batted in makes it 3-2 Detroit.
1: That'll also end the run for Nick Martinez. First time he's given up more than two runs in a start this year. And the Rays are going to need a lot of runs, it appears, today.
0: All right, so still no zeros on the board for either team. Tigers have scored in each of the first three innings, and the Rays have scored in each of the first two innings. Yeah, and up comes Cole Keith. That's the thing, though. They got to keep him to just one. And here is Keith, left-hand batter, sent a roller up the first base line that turned into a 1-3 putout last inning. And Martinez's first pitch to Keith, low and in, ball one. Keith is hitting 273 without a homer. Seven runs batted in, eight doubles. Martinez throws, left-hand batter Keith loops one down the right field line, but it's got some hook to it. It ends up foul behind the Rays' bullpen now. And he busted his bat also. One ball, one strike. The count to Colt Keith. The Rays are traveling to Miami after this one today. They have an off day tomorrow in South Florida. And then Friday night, it'll be Drew Rasmussen against Tyler Phillips, who was working in the Marlins bullpen when we last saw them. Rays did take 2 of 3 from Miami a couple of weekends ago, but that's the matchup, 7-10 on Friday night. 4-10 Saturday, Shane McClanahan. Griffin Jacks goes at 1:40 on Sunday in Miami. The Marlins haven't announced their starters for Saturday nor Sunday. Keith swings and lines one. Caught on the reach by Richie Palacios, moving far to his left. Fully extended out, made the play, and keeps a run off the board. But the Tigers do add another single tally. Now we go to the home third. Detroit 3, Rays 2 on the Rays Radio Network.
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1: Culver Springs Kurtz in the third at Tropicana Field. Here's the deal, Rays fans. If the Rays score in the third, you score. Free Wisconsin cheese curds from Culver's. Rays up.
0: All right, it'll be Aranda, then Yandy Diaz and Richie Palacios against Troy Melton, who's been given his third separate lead of the day. 3-2 Detroit in the home third inning, and Aranda fouls one straight back, and it's 0-1. The Rays still have not had a lead in this series. These are the first two innings of this entire series. The Rays have not trailed at the end of an inning. They've just been tied at the end of each. There's a big roundhouse curveball inside for a ball. And it's 1-1 to Aranda. One ball, one strike. The pitch taken all the way, and that is, I guess, low, and it's two balls and a strike. I thought that Rogers might challenge. 2-1 the count to Aranda. He did not, though. As Melton, the tall right-hander, works from the middle of the rubber and pushes off. Taken all the way, it's a strike two call. And two balls, two strikes to Aranda. Still hitless in the series, but on base for the first time with a four-pitch walk in the first. He awaits on the 2-2. Outside, full count 3-2. It's a full count to Aranda. He uses his timeout and checks his bat over and pulls down on the top of his helmet, standing and waiting in his open stance. The windup and the 3-2 pitch. Swing fouled away down the left field line. And it stays 3-2 to the Rays first baseman Jonathan Aranda, who did not win American League Player of the Month, we should note, but he received votes. The 3-2 pitch fouled away again. What was it, Nick Kurtz, I think, of the A's, had won it. Hard to argue with that, too. He had an incredibly good month.
1: He has. J.J. Blade in the National League, out of nowhere, the former Athletics. So they had a current A and a former A with the award.
0: Now the 3-2 pitch to Aranda rolled foul up the first baseline, and we'll do it once more at 3-2. You and I thought that Rays had a chance at maybe even pitcher of the month for Martinez or McClanahan. Certainly worthy, but only one can win it. The 3-2 to Aranda is outside, ball four. Rogers is going to request a challenge.
16: Call the field the ball, the catcher's challenging.
0: Derek Thomas letting us know, and as it comes up on the big board, the 3-2 pitch is ball four.
16: Call's confirmed. Detroit has one challenge remaining.
0: The Rays now, two more walks, both by Aranda today. That's 90 walks in the last 19 games. That's the most in baseball. Goes back to May 12th. Junior Caminero has thrown a walk in four of his last five. Aranda's now walked in both plate appearances. Here's Yandy Diaz. He swings and grounds one sharply, but right to second. Torres to second for an out. McGonigal to first for the double play. And that wipes that out. A 4-6-3 double play. And on one pitch, there's two men down and nobody on.
1: To rocket off Yandy's bat, unfortunately, Tigers were just positioned properly.
0: Hit at 111 off the bat of Yandy Diaz. But once Torres snagged it, the rest of the play was easy. Here's Richie Palacios. Left-hand batter takes a curveball strike from Melton, and it's 0-1. And that's the kind of moment that can really fuel a pitcher like Melton. Having a hard time getting outs today. And after the leadoff walk, he gets two outs on one pitch. He misses inside to Palacios. One ball and one strike. Richie grounded out to Torkelson at first with a couple of men on in the first. On the windup, Melton pitches. Swing, line drive, foul. Might have busted his bat. Went off the end of his bat. And down towards the Tiger pen. Yep, he did break the bat. He'll have to get a new one. One ball, two strikes. The count to Richie Palacios. Three, two Tigers. Two out, no one on. Last of the third inning. As Palacios stands back in with a brand new bat. Third baseman Keith out at shortstop. With the shortstop McGonigal up the middle. And Richie swings and misses, and that bet didn't have a hit in it either. Swinging strikeout, third K for Melton. We're finished with three, and the Rays trail. The Tigers 3-2 as we go to the fourth on the Rays Radio Network.
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1: Thanks, Andy. First pitch from Nick Martinez to Matt Vierling. Right on right is a ball outside, 1-0. Nick Martinez has certainly been the most consistent pitcher for the Rays so far this year heading into today. Here's his 1-0 coming. Looped in the air, back of first. Long run, Aranda coming in. Mesa, it's going to drop base hit. A little flare the other way for Vierling, and that's the way it's falling for the Tigers in this series. And for the third time today, they've got the leadoff man aboard. Hit it right off the end of the bat, and it ran away from Aranda, and Mesa was playing well off the line with the righty up there. So that's already seven hits allowed by Nick Martinez without an out recorded in the fourth. Everything coming up roses for a Tigers team that couldn't do that last month. The pitch outside a ball, 1-0. You probably in your life have been told, hey, you need to turn the page. Well, the calendar page turned from May to June, and all of a sudden the Tigers did too. And helped to get some key guys back in the lineup, like the on-deck man Gleyber Torres. Squared a bunt by Rogers, who's homered today. It's bunted back toward the mound, fielded by Martinez, who plays it first. And he throws to Aranda to his Martinez. Sacrifice successful, 1-3, and the Rays get an out that the Tigers were willing to sacrifice. Again, in a 3-2 ball game, Detroit in front, back to the top, and Gleyber Torres. Heading into today, Nick Martinez had done something no one of his age had ever done before, and that's go 11 starts to begin a year with two runs or fewer. This is now a dozen starts for Nick as a pitch low for a ball to Torres, and it's 1-0. He's been a leader in the clubhouse. He's been as well-liked as you could possibly ask for a guy who's new to this organization. Working from the stretch, he deals 1-0 to Torres, who doubled to start the game. Swings and loops one in the left center. Coming on is Simpson. He slides, and did he catch it? No, they say he didn't. It knuckled on him. The second base umpire made the call. Dan Bellino, the crew chief, holding at second base on the play is Vierling, and we'll see if the Rays want to review, and they do not want to review. So that was the second ball in as many innings that Chandler Simpson did not appear to see well off the bat. This one falls for a hit, too, and now you got two on and one out. It looked like he stumbled. It did hit off the end of his glove, touched the ground, and then went back into his mitt. So make it eight hits for Detroit. The pitch in there for a strike, and it's nothing and one to Kevin McGonigal, who has a hit in two turns today, and he's the guy who's hitting the most of any American League rookie. Left-hand batter against the righty. This is already third time through, and this is a big spot. Tigers have scored every inning. 0-1. Change up, floats away. It's 1-1. You know, funny thing, I think sometimes in the baseball season, as fans, you start to rush things. You know, everyone's asking about the trading deadline in early June, or how is this going to play out when it's a 162-chapter season is the pitch. Fouled straight back. It's 1-2. You don't know which way the twists and turns will go. And you start to get ahead of yourself. In fact, Nick, before his start yesterday, was asked about what it means to be in the conversation for the Cy Young. He said, he smiled and said, "It is early June, right?" He goes, "That's a long way away. I just want to keep my team in games, give them a chance to win every day." 1-2 pitch. Popped him up. Third base side, foul ground. Caminero behind the coaching box on the warning track makes the catch. That is the second out here in the fourth inning, and the runners hold at first and second.
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1: Well, two on, two out. Dylan Dingler has been a real pest to the Rays in this series. He has an RBI single today in two turns, and he had a two-homer game, his first multi-homer game in game one of this set. DHing today is the catcher. The pitch up and in as a breaking ball misses, 1-0. Well, this is the extra out that the Rays need because Simpson could not hold on to that looping line drive by Gleyber Torres. Now can Nick Martinez pick up his teammates, keep this at a 3-2 game in the fourth, and put up his first zero of the day? 1-0. Hammered foul on the ground toward third, right off the Tiger dugout. It's 1-1. And let's pause for station identification on the Rays Baseball Network.
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1: 1-1 with two on and two out from Nick Martinez. Dingler swings and misses at the change, and it's 1-2. And that's one of the few swings and misses that Martinez has gotten so far today. Just one strikeout, Kerry Carpenter, the on-deck hitter. Infield to pull, outfield straightaway on Dingler, who has 13 homers now. 1-2 pitch. Low, and it's 2-2. Blocked nicely by Fortes on the changeup in the dirt. Doubled up on it. Dingler really is evolving into one of the best catchers in baseball. This is a guy who had 13 homers all of last year. Offensive and defensive force. 2-2 with two on. Swing and a ball belted. deep toward left. Simpson back to the wall, and it's gone. Dylan Dingler has a new career high in homers. And the Tigers continue to mash. A three-run, two-out homer makes it 6-2 Detroit in the fourth.

0: They were having a tough time scoring three runs in a game. Six is their low right now. 0-1. In there is strike, nothing and two.
1: How about what they have done to Ray's starting pitcher in this series?
0: Amazing how good they've been. Every mistake they take advantage of. 0-2. Low for a ball, 1-2. You know, pitchers can make bad pitches, but there are times where they don't get hit. You know, a guy will just mishit it or hit it just shy of the wall or to the warning track. Everything the Tigers get that's a mistake, they hit on the barrel. 1-2 to Carpenter. Swung on, line to first and caught about ankle high by Jonathan Aranda, and that will end the fourth inning. But the three-run, two-out homer by Dylan Dingler makes it 6-2 Tigers on the Rays Baseball Network.
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0: Troy Melton now goes to work in the fourth with a pretty big cushion. 6-2 lead as he deals to Ben Williamson. Swinging a foul back, nothing and one. You know, the Rays have not had a lead in this three-game series, and it reminds me of a phrase. Was it the great writer, the late Mark Twain, who once said, reports of my death are greatly exaggerated? I kind of feel that way about the Detroit Tigers entering this set, as the pitch is low. One ball, one strike. Williamson, Mullins, Fortes, the trio to face Troy Melton here in the fourth, who just had his first scoreless frame. 1-1. Breaking ball is strike 1-2, because I'm reading all the national reports as this series began and hearing from the Tigers folks, and they started the series 22-38 with the worst mark in baseball. 1-2. Head on the ground, sharply to short, two-hopper. Pulled in by McGonigal, he sets his feet, throws to first, and gets the Rays shortstop, Ben Williamson. And there's one gone here in the fourth inning. But then I look at the roster, and right before the series began, they activated Kerry Carpenter. And then they activated Gleyber Torres. And all of a sudden, it's almost like everybody took a deep breath and said, all right, still a good club. It's a pitch outside, a ball, 1-0. And look, no team is going to go 4-22 and continue that stretch, just like the Rays went 22-4. It's just hard to keep that up. 1-0 to Cedric Mullins. Pitch up and away, 2-0. And unfortunately, they've taken their frustrations out on the Rays here. You know, I think everyone's saying, well, what are they going to do with Tarik Skubal? What are the trade packages going to look like as the pitch? In there, a strike, 2-1. And I looked at the way the American League has fallen and thought,

0: one 10-day stretch from being right back in the wild card hunt. 2-1 with one out to Mullins, who's homered. And he pops one foul straight back. It's 2-2. And I'm sure for a Tigers pitcher, after they averaged, what, 2.5 runs a game in the month of May, to have 10 and 8 and now 6 runs, I mean, it's got to feel like the floodgates have opened. 2-2 coming with one out. Swinging a ball, popped up, foul third base side. Coming over, Keith, behind the coaching box under it. On the turf, makes the catch, and two Rays retired here in the fourth. And I know for Rays fans, you're also probably thinking, boy, when is this going to end? Well, runs like this happen. The Rays don't catch up, it'll be 8-10 games. As Nick Fortes steps in, a base hit in his turn. As Melton, righty on righty, winds and delivers. Check swing roller toward first. Handled by Torkelson. He'll flip underhand to pitcher Melton, and he has his first 1-2-3 inning of the day, and it's all Detroit right now. Looks like Mason Englert will come on for the fifth. Rays are down 6-2 on the Rays Baseball Network.
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19: / Brighton Live. We've got our first Weeble call to the bullpen today. Mason Englert, who was here for just this sort of situation. The Rays needed coverage for a lot of outs. They've got it. Englert stretched out to be a starter in the minors, and because of that, he's back in the majors.
0: And he was a Tiger until early last year, as he deals to former mate Riley Green. First pitch, she is outside, ball 1-0. Last time out, Mason went 6 innings for Triple A Durham and threw 80-some-odd pitches. So he's got the ability to finish the game if the Rays so desire. A lot will depend on the score. Here's a 1-0 coming. Swing and a miss. Fastball by him. It's 1-1. Toughest day so far this season for Nick Martinez. And look, he'd been so good for so long. Unfortunately, he ran into the buzzsaw known as the Detroit Tigers. 1-1. Line drive towards second. It's in a right of base hit. And Green continues that merry-go-round. He's perfect today with two singles and a walk. Well, last half inning, I was quoting Mark Twain. This half inning, I almost kind of feel like an REM song kind of comes to mind, because I know there are Rays fans who are very worried right now, and I understand that, but you're going to go through these stretches. The song is, what, Everybody Hurts Sometimes, and last month it was the Tigers for the entire month. I think the Rays will find their way out of this as Spencer Torkelson stands in right on right. The pitch. In there, a strike, nothing in one. Sometimes we just want to get ahead of ourselves, and look, it's not like the effort isn't there. Sometimes you just run into the wrong team at the wrong time. That's the way it works. And credit to Detroit. They're swinging it as well as they have all season. Oh, one. Outside and low, 1-1. Nick Martinez was due for one of these. You know, I asked him yesterday before his start because the Rays are going to Miami, and he's from the Miami area, and he's not going to get to pitch in Miami. 1-1 coming from Englert with a man on. Check swing. Did he go? Yeah, he did, says first base umpire Dan Merzel. It's 1-2. Good cutter or slider away. And Nick said it's kind of stressful sometimes to have to pitch with all those family and friends and having to deal with all that. 1-2 to count. The pitch. Ground ball foul toward the third base side on deck circle. But instead of the hurricane of 90, he said usually it's like 90 family and friends that come out when he pitches. He said it probably will be cut in half, so he's still going to have his fair share, but can at least enjoy some family time on this stretch further south as a throw to first not in time. But unfortunately, as hurricane season began, I guess since we're in the A's, this would be Hurricane AJ in Detroit, AJ Hinch and the Tigers. They have had their hitting shoes on from the first inning of the first game of this series. 1-2. High, and it's 2-2. And as you look at the line for Nick today, 6 runs, 9 hits, 4 innings, 1 walk, 1 strikeout. There were a couple of balls that could have been caught in both the third and fourth inning that would have changed the complexion. 2-2. Ground ball, double play ball to short. Williamson's got it. The second one. Palacios' relay. Nice stretch, Aranda. They got him. That's a double play. And two gone here in the fifth for Englert and the Rays.
19: And with that outstanding double play, T.D. Cynics donates another $250 to the Boys and Girls Club of Tampa Bay. Great futures start here.
0: Nice to see the Rays make the play on the infield there, and two gone and none on. Here's Cole Keith. And some days, a pitcher will pick up a guy when an extra out is needed. And unfortunately, on this day, those extra outs that Nick Martinez had to get turned to be costly. The difference right now is the pitch taken, breaking ball, strike, nothing and one. But also, you got to give credit on the other side. The Tigers took advantage of those extra outs. When a team's going well, they do that. Infield to pull, outfield straight away. Here comes an 0-1 to third baseman Colt Keith from Mason Engler. High pop-up on the infield, should end the inning. Out goes Richie Palacios, a step onto the turf. Makes the grab two-handed, and that'll do it for Detroit. First time they've been held scoreless today. Mason Englert does his job with a hit and none left. We go bottom five. 6-2 Detroit. Let's check in with trivia with Chris Adams Wall.
3: All right. Thanks very much, guys. Well, we know that the Tigers have made the postseason each of the last 2 years, but they did it as a wild card team. And I was thinking back, well, when did they last win the American League Central? That was all the way back in 2014, and that's when they were swept in the ALDS by the Baltimore Orioles. This was also the first year that Brad Ausmus was manager, taking over for the legend and now Hall of Famer Jim Leland. But I'm wondering if you guys can tell me the top five home run hitters on that 2014 Tigers team. Give me the top five home run hitters the last time the Tigers won a division title in 2014. And as always, best of luck to both of you.
19: Aha, top five home run hitters on the 2014 Tigers who won that division. 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So the top five home run hitters on the 2014 Tigers who won the division, only to get swept by the Orioles in the division series. If you want to help us, let us know. At Rays Radio, at Neil Solons, at Andy B. Freed. I think one comes to mind as an obvious one, but the others, let's think about it a little bit.
0: Yeah, the future Hall of Famer and probably best right-hand hitter of his generation, Miggy Cabrera, is the obvious one. So We'll eliminate that one for you, but the other four will seek your help. And if you think you know the answer, chime in with us as Victor Mesa Jr. steps to the plate. And the top of the order.
19: One of them comes to mind.
5: V-Mart.
0: Victor Martinez is probably right. It's a pitch in there for a strike, and it's nothing in one. So that would be two out of five. We would just need help with three then. And we'll let you folks chime in and see what you have on the 2014 Detroit Tigers. 0-1. Line drive over first. Foul down the right field line. Nothing in two on Victor Mesa Jr. He's getting the chance to play fairly regularly with the injuries to Jake Fraley and Johnny DeLuca, and for that matter, at the minor league level, to Jacob Melton, who's working his way back from an ankle injury. 0-2. Hard hit the first on a hop snared by Torkelson. Flips to the pitcher, Melton covering. They've worked that three times today, and the 3-1 putout is the first out here in the fifth.
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0: Victor Mesa Jr. will be headed to Miami with the Rays to face a team he was with last year. Rays again get the Marlins this weekend in the end of the Citrus Series. Chandler Simpson hits one off the fist toward third, and Colt Keith lunges to make the grab and two down here in the fifth. And like we said, everything coming up roses for Detroit right now. There he hit it softly, did Chandler, on a soft line, and Keith, two steps to his left, stabbed it. It's two line drives the other way by Chandler. So two of his three at-bats, he's done what he wants to do. One time he popped it up is a pitch to Junior Caminero low. Rays down 6-2 in the fifth inning is some stirring in the Tiger bullpen. They've got a very loaded pen after using just one reliever yesterday. 1-0. Breaking ball, strike 1-1. So they could go, and they have a day off tomorrow, so they could go with five innings from Melton and then just try and go 1-1-1-1 the rest of the way. 1-1 coming to Junior. Swinging a ball, drilled deep, but foul down the left field line. Boy, that ended up way back toward the Maintenex sky deck and then bounding back down toward the seats, 1-2. He's hit some balls really, really far. That had a chance to be among the furthest, if it were fair. 1-2. Cued off the end of the bat to first. Handled by Torkelson. Again, he pitches underhand to Melton, who's now found his rhythm, as he has retired a total of eight in a row since the Jonathan Arondo walk. Five complete, it is all Tigers 6-2 in St. Petersburg on the Rays Baseball Network.
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19: Go to the sixth inning. The Rays are behind 6-2. We got trivia to double down on here. Getting some responses.
0: All right, as Mason Engler delivers and Matt Vierling takes off speed for a called strike. Good curveball, and it's nothing and one. The question, if you're joining us late, who are the Tigers' top five home run hitters in their last division champ in 2014? And we named Victor Martinez and Miggy Cabrera two of the top five. They are right as a pitch to strike, nothing and two. Cliff Wolf says, how about Ian Kinsler? I think that's a pretty good guess. Because he was traded for Prince Fielder, correct? Wasn't he traded for Fielder? I thought that was right. 0-2 out of the windup. Swing and a miss, and down on strikes goes Vierling. Right on right changeup, one out here in the sixth. So what are the guesses that you got there,
19: Andy? I'm getting some guesses of J.D. Martinez. Was he on that 2014 team? I got to think about that one. Let's see, there's a couple others rifling through here. Yeah, did Ian Kinsler guess also?
0: As Jake Rogers steps in.
19: And Avisail Garcia guess.
0: That's a good one. Former Ray, too. Pitch to Rogers, swung on and missed, nothing in one. And Rogers has a high fly ball to left today for a homer. Not quite like Nick Castellanos, but Nick Castellanos is a possibility. One strike the count. Here's the pitch from Engler. Chopped in the ground toward third. Charging in fielding and setting his feet as Caminero, and then loses it on the transfer. We'll see how they score it. They're going to score it an infield hit. It had a lot of topspin, and Caminero was thinking about charging and trying to take out the in-between hop. He also knew he had a catcher running, so he figured he'd use his arm. But the ball kind of bounded away from him a little bit. He had to reach, and then he was trying to rush and couldn't make the play. 11 hits now for Detroit.
19: And every bounce going their way, too.
0: Yeah. To their credit, they're making some of their own breaks. Gleyber Torres takes low, and then it kicks off Fortes. And Rogers to second on the wild one. 1-0 on Gleyber Torres. All right, so let's see. Are any of those guesses correct? This is our typical. Chris gives us like five possibilities, and then we decide, okay, at this point, how many guesses can we make before we can get to the five correct names? And then Chris will tell us, you guys did great. One ball, no strikes. Fouled off the plate, and it's 1-1. When he does that, I kind of feel like I'm back to being 5 or 6. Son, you did great. I love the effort there. Look at that picture that you drew and put on the fridge. It looks so good. Scribbles. One ball, one strike.
19: He's mocking us with these questions.
0: I don't think he's mocking us. He just doesn't realize how impossible they are. 1-1. Taken for a strike, and it's 1-2. I think we've got some good names. So we got Ian Kinsler, Nick Castellanos, J.D. Martinez, and Avi Garcia. That's kind of four for the last three spots. It's a pretty good bunch of options. It's not too many guesses. 1-2. Loop foul to the right, and it's still 1-2 on Gleyber Torres.
19: I don't think of any others.
0: Who are some of the other outfielders? Who was their center fielder? Curtis Granderson wasn't with them anymore. I mean, that's well into his career. Austin Jackson, could he? That's a good name, Chris. Thank you. That's a check swing. Did he go? No, says the umpire at first, that being Dan Merzel, and it's 2-2. It's always nice to have another Chris in the house. Chris Miller and Chris Mueller helping us feverishly here with trivia. Two balls, two strikes. Here's the pitch. High, and it's full. And one on, one out. Tigers have scored in every inning but the fifth. They're up 6-2 here in the sixth inning, and the Rays are trying to avoid their first series being swept this year at home. and they were just swept at Baltimore their last road trip. So it's been a tough stretch for Tampa Bay. Payoff. Breaking ball, hit in the air, shallow center. Long run, Mullins still coming forward, makes the catch. Back to second, Rogers, and there are two gone here in the sixth.
19: Step up to the plate with the official debit card of the Rays, only at Amerant Bank. 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All right, how about we formulate our official guess?
0: I thought we were formal.
19: Have we come up with the actual ones we're submitting?
0: I'm submitting 4-for-3 here.
19: There you go.
0: And we'll see what Chris says. He usually accepts all our answers. Here's Kevin McGonigal. And he takes soft speed low for a ball. Breaking ball missed, 1-0. I figure, you know, it's kind of like you throw enough spaghetti up against the wall, some of it's going to stick.
19: I've never thrown spaghetti on a wall before.
0: 1-0. Inside and low, 2-0.
19: Does some of it actually stick if you throw it against the wall?
0: I think so. I don't know. I mean, ask some of the folks who come up with trade rumors this time of year and tell you what's going to happen in August, and they say, see, I told you back in June.
19: For the 15 guesses they got wrong, the one they got right?
0: Yes. Hey, I went 1 out of 16. That's pretty good. 2-0. Drilled on a line toward right. Back is Mesa. Still back on the track. He's under it. Makes the catch. Mason Engler got that one just enough in on the hands of McGonigal that he couldn't extend. And the Tigers put up a score in this inning for a second straight frame. Bottom six we go. It's 6-2 Detroit on the Rays Baseball Network.
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0: Well, the Rays are running out of outs, but still have time as a pitch taken by Jonathan Aranda to start the Rays 6, down by a slam 6-2 to Detroit. They've been down by at least 4 runs in every single game in this series, so 1. Swing and a ball driven in the air to right center, but playable. Hit it off the end of the bat, and the right fielder under it, Kerry Carpenter, makes the catch in the alley, and 2 pitches and 1 quick out for Melton, who's retired 9 in a row since an Aranda walk. That was back in the 3rd inning. We hear all about how the Rays have been so great in terms of being together, and they've got the family trip coming up as a pitch taken, called strike by Yandy, nothing in one. Andy and I are going to reverse roles. Normally there's a day off and he goes Operation Shutdown. I'm the one who's going to be able to go Operation Shutdown on the off day as the pitch swung on and fouled off and it's nothing in two.
19: I didn't know you could go Operation Shutdown. You're usually out and about.
0: I can. I think I will.
19: Pretty versatile.
0: I'm going to enjoy Operation Shutdown. Andy's got his hands full.
19: Just a little bit. But they're pretty self, they can entertain themselves.
0: They can.
19: But I want to hang out with them. That's the whole point.
0: Oh, too. Chop off the glove of Melton, deflects right to second, and Torres has it and throws to first. And they're two out. You know, when you're going well, that ball kicks into right field, and all of a sudden you start about a three-run rally here. It went right to the second baseman, and there are two out.
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0: Two out, nobody on for Richie Palacios.
19: No, the whole point is we got an off day in Miami. We're gonna do stuff.
0: There's a pop-up in the left field, should end the inning. We'll get to hear about that stuff in a moment as Riley Green makes the grab. We're through six. It is 6-2 Detroit over the Rays on the Rays Baseball Network.
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0: We head to the seventh inning. Mason Engler still out there for the Rays and coming back in for us, Andy Freed.
19: All right, Dale, thank you very much. And a full-run Tiger lead. I mean, it's not out of the realm of possibility yet, but the Rays' bats have gone cold once again as Melton is founded. And while the Tigers have not scored in two innings in a row, a first-pitch fastball strike to Dingler. I think it was Dingler's three-run homer that just changed the whole tenor. Tigers scored in the first. Rays answered with one. Tigers scored in the second. Rays answered with one. Tigers scored in the third. And then the three-run homer by Dingler. And the Rays have had no answer to that. Engler pitches, breaking ball inside corner, called strike. And it's nothing to two to Dylan Dingler. Then Carpenter and then Green for the suddenly scorching hot bats of the Detroit Tigers. 0-2. And Engler returns. He's high. One ball, two strikes. We do have an answer to our trivia question, courtesy of Chris Adams Wall. The top five home run hitters of the 2014 Tigers, the last Tigers team to win the division. First, the 1-2 pitch. From Engler, swinging a grounder foul. So it was Victor Martinez first, Miguel Cabrera second, J.D. Martinez third, then one we all forgot about, Torrey Hunter was fourth in homers, and then Ian Kinsler after that. So Neil and I lost. The pitch has popped up foul out of play back to the right and 1-2.
0: No, according to Chris's grades, we got six guesses. We got four right. We win.
19: It's an okay grade, but yeah. I thought we had to get them all.
0: I don't know. I don't know how he grades this. It's on a curve. I got a better shot that way.
19: Thanks for those that participated. Not a single guess of Torrey Hunter. Torrey was forgotten on that 2014 Tiger team, but he shouldn't have been. He was really, really good. One ball, two strikes. Here's Engler pitching, and it hit him. Came up and in and just nailed him. No getting out of the way of that for Dylan Dingler. And Angler doubled over in frustration after that one got away. Fastball riding up and in and got him. Thankfully, he pulled the arm in and got him more on the arm guard behind the tricep. Or it would have gotten him in the ribs. Leadoff base runner for the Tigers, and here is Kerry Carpenter. And the first pitch to him, slow breaking ball down and in, one ball and no strikes. Caminero goes from third out towards short with shortstop Williamson up the middle. Angler wants a ground ball here against Carpenter, who's a fly ball hitter. He struck out, single to left, and lined to first. The stretch by Angler and the pitch, swinging a foul tip at the plate, one ball, one strike. It was saying that the Tigers last won it in 14. I guess the last 2 years, I mean, they should have won the division last year, but blew a 15.5 game lead. And yet it didn't really matter that much. Throw to first, and back standing is Dangler. Cleveland came from out of nowhere to win the division and then lost to the Tigers in the wild card round. So it was almost like the season got extended by a week for those two teams. And the Tigers turned it on, much the way they turned it on in this series. Suddenly they got good again. Angler throws 1-1, dots the fastball, but nope, low and away. Two balls, one strike. They've been playoff teams in some of those other years. But, you know, the Tigers have had a couple of different windows to win World Series, but they still haven't done it since the great 84 team. Down 2-1 to Carpenter. And a pitch is taken outside. 3-1. We've talked about that team before, the 35-5 Tigers, who went wire to wire and then beat the Royals, swept them in the ALCS. The last of the five-game, or best of five, championship series, and then beat the Padres 4 out of 5 games. Carpenter swings it, rolls one to the right side. Palacios to his left field, goes to second for one. Williamson back to first, but Carpenter beats it out. Carpenter avoiding the double play. The fielder's choice goes 4-6. Well done by Richie Palacios at second base. So one out, one on, and here's Riley Green. And we've talked about this before, but the Tigers did not have a 20-game winner that year. They did not have a man driving 100 runs. Their stats were all at their best in wins and losses. They also had the Cy Young Award winner and MVP that year in Willie Hernandez. Where is that? I got to find it. It's amazing what that Tiger team did not have. But, you know, for all of the stats we delve into now, and the one that, you know, goes on my curls, run differential. I couldn't care about run differential to me. I know they say it's predictive of teams' record moving forward, but whether it is or not, I just want to know what the team's record is. The fastball to Riley Green is low and inside. Two balls and no strikes. Neil, I just have to come up with a better way to organize all my little notes. I do have a pretty cool Tiger note, completely apropos of nothing. Did you know that Virgil Trucks of the Tigers, 1952, threw 2 no-hitters, and for the year went 5 wins, 19 losses?
0: Well, I didn't know it, but now I do. There you go.
19: That's a fun little note.
0: He started quoting Shakespeare on me, too.
19: Green takes a strike on the inside. It's 2-1. All right, there's that. That's that 84 Tiger note. The team that won 104, which is the only thing that mattered. Dominated the Royals, who were barely over 500 this year. It sneaked into postseason. Swinging a ground ball off the glove of Arandas to go chase it down. Shuttle passes on the backhand to Englert for the out. But up to second goes Kerry Carpenter. He goes 3-1. Runner at second, 2 out.
0: I don't know if they would have gotten the double play there, but they definitely would have got the lead runner if Jonathan handles that cleanly.
19: All right, the Tigers in 84 won the series. I mean, they rolled through the year, 35-5, and then never really hit a huge bump. No one scored 100 runs. No one drove in 100 runs. No one even got 175 hits on that team, a team full of superstars. No one won 20 games. No one got 150 strikeouts. and they won 104 games and 7-1 of the postseason. They were a true team. Here is right-hand batting Spencer Torkelson. And the first pitch to him swung on this. In fact, one of the 84 Tigers is here working. I don't know if it's the TV or radio side. Dan Petrie is here. Got a chance to chat with him briefly the other day. Always friendly. Always great to go to. He was the number two pitcher on that team behind Jack Morris, who did not win 20 that year. Now an 0-1. Swing fouled back to our right above Spanish Radio, and it's nothing in two. Milt Wilcox was the number three starter that year. And those were the three starters they basically used to roll through the postseason.
0: I just looked at their roster. The most interesting thing for me about the whole deal, do you know how many pitchers they used for the entire season?
19: I bet not many.
0: 14.
19: That's it. That's it. No balls, two strikes. And the pitch bounced in the dirt, shoots off to the right. Fortes has to go chase it. And to third base goes Carpenter. It's a wild pitch for Mason Englert, his second.
0: These days, teams have 13 pitchers on the roster.
19: That's right. And roll through well more than 20.
0: Yeah, usually most teams are 30.
19: Yeah.
0: They used 14 pitchers for the whole year.
19: And they had some great role players. Marty Castillo and Tom Brookins. Howard Johnson was still on that team, as I remember. And Barbaro Garbay had a very good year. The stretch. And Englert's pitch fouled away to the right side by Torkelson. 1-2. Here it's 6-2 Tigers in the seventh. Englert trying to keep the Rays within a slam's difference. They had a pitcher named Randy O'Neill, I believe, who pitched them to the division title against the Brewers.
0: It's amazing you remember that, because he pitched in four games that year.
19: I've watched it in recent years. The 1-2 popped up out of play once again off the right side of out of play. 1-2. Because they were coasting at the finish. The Blue Jays were second. They really weren't all that close. And it was a very blah division after the Tigers that year. I think Baltimore won 85 games after the World Series year. The Oriole team that went the whole year without a left-on-left hit the entire season. You know that one, right? Have I ever
0: told you that one? Yeah, you told me that, and I still can't believe that happened.
19: I told Brian Anderson, he still thinks I'm lying. The 1-2 pitch up and inside, 2-2. They went the whole year without a left-handed hitter getting a hit off a left-handed pitcher. The entire season.
0: How many lefties did they have on their team?
19: Well, they platooned at almost every position. So they had one lineup against lefties and another against righties, with Murray and Ripken, the only two in there every day. Here's the 2-2. Swing and a pop-up down the right field line, fading foul once again. Mesa sprints to the bullpen, but that one is out of play. Two balls, two strikes.
0: I just looked up, just on this pitching staff. This is the most amazing thing to me. Willie Hernandez threw over 140 innings in a regular season, and he was the closer. And Aurelio Lopez, the setup man, threw 137. That's like two pitchers.
19: Two pitchers. Isn't that wild? Here now on 2-2. Breaking ball hit down the left field line, hooked towards the corner, and that is foul. The story that I heard of Willie Hernandez was, he was a known pitcher. He'd been in the league for a while with the Cubs. He was the setup man for the 83 Phillies. Al Holland was the closer at that point in time when the Phillies won the National League pennant. And Sparky Anderson, the manager of the Tigers, was doing color analyst duties with Jack Buck on national radio. And he saw Willie Hernandez in the postseason and said, boy, we could use that guy with the Tigers. And they signed him, and he won Cy Young and MVP. So swinging a fly ball to straightaway center field, charging hard is Mullins, now pulls up and makes the running grab, and the Tigers stay off the board in the seventh. The Rays are on the fringes, but the bats got to get going. We head to the last of the seventh. It's Detroit 6, Rays 2 on the Rays Radio Network.
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0: The seventh inning stretch is presented by Union Home Mortgage, the official mortgage partner of the Rays. The Tigers strengthen their defense by moving Kevin McGonigal from short to third and put in Zach Short at short. We go to the home seventh. Rays down 6-2 to Detroit.
19: Well, they haven't figured out the starter, Troy Melton, since the early innings. And once he has gotten going, and once he was given his third different lead, he's been just about lights out, 11 in a row. Strike one called to Ben Williamson. Melton right back, swung on and foul tip to the screen. 0-2. Williamson, Mullins, and Fortes against Troy Melton. Tigers already have scored the most runs in this series that they have scored in any series all year by a lot. Williamson takes strike three. Fastball on the inside. He's down on three pitches.
0: It's kind of the way he's been. 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
19: Someone out, nobody on, and here is Cedric Mullins, who has homered and fouled the third. 6-2 Detroit, but why does it feel so much larger than that? I think because the Rays' bats have gone away. Mullins fouls one straight back to the screen, and it's 0-1. Honestly, I thought within the first two innings, they might really have something going. I think when the Yandy Diaz double play happened in the third, that seemed to reset the starter, Melton. Swinging a bounding ball, slowly hit towards second base. A routine pickup and throw by Gleyber Torres, and two down. Would you leave it for Nick Fortes?
0: Well, he keeps throwing fewer than 10 pitches in an inning, too. I mean, he's been super efficient. He's pounded the zone. The Rays have been maybe a little uber-aggressive against him, and sometimes that happens when you're behind by multiple runs. You try and do a little bit too much.
19: Two out, no one on for Nick Fortes. And the first pitch inside corner, strike on one. I mean, 6-2 feels like 60-2 right now.
0: Well, they've also had men on base, it seems like, every single inning, too. So they're constantly putting pressure on.
19: There's Melton throwing 0-1. Strike on the inside. It's nothing in two.
0: I mean, he's working on a Maddox right now. He's barely over 80 pitches in the seventh inning.
19: The guy making just his third appearance off the injured list. Went 5 2/3 against Baltimore and 7 against the White Sox. May go deeper than that today. Swinging a fly ball straightaway center field. Veerling has it lined up in front of the 404 sign. Now moves to his left a little bit. It's another 1-2-3 inning. 14 in a row set down by Troy Melton. We're finished with 7 on. We go to the 8th. It's Detroit 6 and the Rays 2 on the Rays Radio Network.
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19: The first pitch to right-handed batting Zach Short, a swing and a foul tip. Straight back 0-1. We're in the eighth. And with Troy Melton really pitching awfully well, a little bit of a bumpy takeoff, but since then, I mean, nothing. 1-2-3 innings against the Rays. And we'll even see if they have to warm up their bullpen this inning or not. Breaking ball by Englert misses outside. You think about it, too. The Tigers went six deep in their bullpen in game one, held on to win by a run, but only had to pitch one pitcher out of the bullpen yesterday. And as it's going, they're getting to win and relieve their relievers, as this one's rolled foul along third, 1-2.
0: And they have a day off tomorrow and Monday.
19: Things might be turning towards the Tigers. Did you see that note on what Emmanuel DeJesus did yesterday, too, on how efficient? I mean, we're talking about how efficient Melton is, and rightfully so. He's earning those accolades. But I didn't realize until the Tiger notes today just how efficient DeJesus was in four innings of relief yesterday. Englert bounces one in, two balls, two strikes. DeJesus, four innings, won only 35 pitches. The fewest number of pitches for a big league reliever for a four-inning save since 2004. Well, yes, here's the 2-2. Swinging a pop-up, whenever the well is. Shallow right field. Coming up for it is Victor Mesa Jr. and one hands it for the first out of the inning.
0: How many four-inning saves are there? I mean, I'm not knocking, you know, the stat, but how often a year do you get a four-inning save?
19: Well, this one happened April 23rd, 2004 by a guy that pitched both for the Tigers and for the Rays, Esteban Yan. He was an old Devil Ray. And here is Matt Vierling. With one out, base is empty. One for three, single and a run scored. And a swing and a line drive right at Mullins in center field, just waiting in a couple of steps to make the catch. Two out, two quick outs.
0: Watch your Rays all season long. 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
19: All right, two out, nobody on. 6-2 Detroit. Jake Rogers is coming up. Tigers do get a right-hander warming in their bullpen, but I don't know if they'll start the inning with him or not. Hardly had time to loosen at a first pitch strike. Jake Rogers, it's Drew Anderson warming up. I think he's the only Tiger reliever we haven't seen in this series. No balls, one strike to Rogers. And the pitch taken low and away, one ball, one strike. Rogers with a home run and a sack bunt and an infield hit. I mean, he is had a showcase kind of day. One ball, one strike. Here comes Englert, ready and pitching. Swing and a miss at a high heat, and it's one ball, two strikes. Bottom of the inning, Rays will have Mesa Jr., Simpson, and Caminero. Tigers have kept Aranda hitless in the series. That's been a big part of it. It just played better. That's what it's turned out to be. One ball, two strikes, and the pitch bounces. And boy, Englert is really making Fortes fly all over the place behind the plate. Two balls, two strikes. You know what I wonder? Does Englert stay with the Reds? I mean, they really had committed to the plan of making him a starter, and he will be stretched out enough today. Heck, he could go the ninth inning also. So you wonder what their plan is moving forward. Fastball design 3-2. This is not what they were planning on doing. They weren't planning on having to send Trevor Martin down. But this past, week or so, since the road trip, the Baltimore part of the road trip, the Rays have gotten not a lot from their starters in terms of innings. I think starting the middle game in Baltimore, plus that first game, they had to go 13 innings. Rogers takes a called strike three, and now he's going to challenge.
1: Call the field as a strike. The batter's challenging.
19: Rogers had bent down to remove the equipment to go to first, and the ABS system tells us it's strike three call.
1: Call confirmed. Detroit is out of challenges.
19: So Englert gets through the eighth, and he has thrown four shutout innings. And Troy Melton remains in as we go to the bottom of the eighth, 6-2 Tigers on the Rays Radio Network.
17: 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I can handle it. 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

0: And that is still our score as we go to the bottom of the eighth inning. We will have a lot to talk about on an abbreviated Rays Radio postgame show. We hope that you will call in to the Spectrum fan line. The postgame fan line is presented by Spectrum, built for big moments here for game day. Certainly a lot closer than it was yesterday going into the bottom of the eighth. Rays just down a slam. Back to you guys.
1: All right. Thanks very much, Chris. All right, we go to the bottom of the eighth as Neil thanks Chris. And here's Victor Mesa Jr. fouling one back to the left out of play, and it's 0-1. That's right. You're very polite that way, Neil.
2: I always try to be. If nothing else, right? I can be a jerk every now and then.
1: You're not a jerk. No balls and a strike. The 9-1-2 hitters for the Rays swinging a pop fly straightaway center field. And routine for somebody out there, whether it's Carpenter or Veerling, they come together and it's Veerling, the center fielder, to grab it. 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
1: Well, not nobody on in the home eighth. Here's Chandler Simpson, 0-3. But I'll tell you what, it could very easily be 2-3. That first pitch to him was a strike, 0-1. Colt Keith, who is not the third baseman anymore, but he was. McGonigal now at third, playing shallow. Simpson looks at a strike over the outside. It's quickly 0-2. Playing way in. I mean, not just like a step or two in, but four, five, six steps in maybe at third twice. Reached to his left to get line drives hit by Simpson. Just amazing reactions at third base by then the third baseman, Colt Keith. And all it got him was a seat on the bench. There's a swing and a foul tip. Swung on and missed as it turned out. Rogers, the catcher, held onto the foul tip, and that's strike three. Could we be looking at a CG today? Two out in the eighth with a pitch count under control for Troy Melton. Single-digit pitch counts in the last three full innings and only five pitches this inning. And Caminero takes inside and low, ball one. One ball and no strikes. Caminero singled and scored, struck out and grounded to first. Here it comes, down the middle, called strike. It's 1-1. 1-1 to count. The Tigers still have Anderson warming in their bullpen, but Melton's pitching like he wants no parts of letting go today. As a strike two is called, it's 1-2. You get the feeling he's like sensing the opportunity to start the night. I don't know if they'll give it to him. Remember, he had elbow inflammation and missed nearly the first 2 months of the season. This is just his third appearance, and this one has just been dazzling.

0: And it's full 3-2. He's at 93 pitches. He probably won't let him go the ninth, but with Anderson warming, this is a guy they need to take care of. Full count 3-2. Here he turns and fires. Swing ground ball to third base to his left. McGonigal's got it. Plugging up the hole. Throws to first in time for the out. 17 in a row retired by Troy Melton. Sensational performance. At the end of eight, it's 6-2 Detroit on the Rays Radio Network.
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0: Called strike to Gleyber Torres to begin the ninth, 0-1. The Dylan Dingler three-run homer opened it up, and then Troy Melton has set down 17 consecutive Rays, and there is nobody warming in the Tiger bullpen. The pitch is low and outside. 1-1. Now, I might be wrong, but when they got a TV shot of the Tigers dugout between innings, I saw somebody thumb towards the mound as if to say, you're still in there. So there's a chance Melton does go to the mound in the ninth. He's at 94 pitches. Here's the 1-1. Swing and a miss by Torres, and it's one ball and two strikes. And his reaction led me to believe that, I think he might be. But we shall see. Drew Anderson threw about an inning's worth of pitches last inning, so we'll see what the Tigers choose to do. 1-2 to Torres, and the pitch, check swing and a foul ball down the right field line. It's still 1-2.
7: You know, they're short on starters right now, but Verlander's on rehab. Scooble's coming close to starting a rehab, and Casey Mize is coming back soon. They might have, all of a sudden, too many starters.
0: That's right. Isn't that the way it goes in this game? Now the 1-2 pitch from Englert, and a breaking ball, low and outside. 2-2. Why don't we take a look? I don't think we've done it yet on the Visit Tampa Bay out-of-town scoreboard. The Marlins, who we might beat over to Miami, they're playing currently in Washington, D.C., here's ball 3 inside to Torres, 3-2. And they're tied with the Nationals, 1-1, top of the seventh inning. The Marlins have gotten themselves right 2 in a row after a tough series for them in New York against the Mets. That game's got a little ways to go. Full count 3-2. Englert pitches, grounded towards the middle. Backhanding is second baseman Palacios on the shortstop side. Avoids Williamson and throws to first. A little bit offline. I would say infield single for Gleyber Torres. The other game is going on in the daytime. The White Sox lead the Twins 4-0 in Minneapolis. They're in the bottom of the fifth inning. I mean, that's the only other game going on as we speak. But plenty of other games to come.

0: The Mets are out west to play a day game against the Mariners. Freddy Peralta against George Kirby. That's at 3:40 Eastern time. And then tonight, a full slate of games on this Wednesday. Here's Kevin McGonigal, and he swings and lines a base hit down the right field line. All kind of trouble. There goes Torres around second. He'll make it to third. McGonigal trying for second. Mace's throw is too late. It's a double for Kevin McGonigal, and it's second and third for the Tigers.
1: Wanted to remind you, this copyrighted broadcast is presented by Authority. The Rays may not be reproduced or retransmitted in any form, and the account's descriptions may not be disseminated without the express written consent of the Rays.
0: The game that I really want to pay attention to tonight, the Padres at the Phillies. Walker Buehler goes for San Diego, but Christopher Sanchez has a chance to extend his consecutive scoreless inning streak and get closer and closer. I mean, it is really hard what he's done. I wouldn't have thought it really possible to throw 44 straight scoreless, and a swing and a miss here by Dylan Dingler with the infield in 0-1. He's at 44 in a row. Only 10 other pitchers have gone even longer than that. But you got to go back to the early 20th century to include a bunch of guys. And the mound was moved to its current distance, 60 feet 6 inches, in 1893. First, the one-strike deal to Dingler, who's driven in 4 runs today, time called. The record, Oral Hershiser, 1988, that incredible run down the stretch, the 10-inning shutout to get the record past Drysdale's, 58 and two-thirds. Drysdale in the dugout that night, as we recall. Those that might have remembered that in September of 1988 to greet Hershiser as he broke his record. Here's a swing and a line drive, caught at third by Caminero, diving towards third base, but Gleyber Torres just gets back. That was a screamer. Anyway, Sanchez pitches today, 6-2 with a 1.5 ERA or under that. Just to mention, some of the other consecutive scoreless inning marks, Hershiser's 59, Don Drysdale's 58 and two-third, Walter Johnson, 55 and two-third, but you got to go back to 1913. Jack Coombs in 1910, 53 in a row. Bob Gibson did it 47 straight in 1968. There's a swing and a roller up the first baseline, foul by Kerry Carpenter, 0-1. It's 6-2 Tigers, second and third, one out in the top of the ninth inning. Boy, I'd forgotten this. Zach Greinke had 45 and two-thirds consecutive scoreless back in 2015. And then you got to go way back for the others. Carl Hubbell, 45 and a third in 1933. Cy Young himself, 45 straight in 1904. Here's the one-strike deal. Swings, fly ball, left center field. On the run goes Mullins, still going over to his right and makes a thigh-high catch. Tagging at third and into score is Torres. McGonigal makes it to third. And Carpenter ends up adding another to the Tigers. Now 7-2 lead. It's the first run they've gotten off Engler today.
1: It is. I think Mason's pitched quite well. In fact, I know they scored it correctly, an infield hit for Gleyber Torres, but I think Palacios, if he doesn't have to avoid Williamson there, he makes an accurate throw because he had to kind of reset himself, and that changed the whole inning.
0: Two-out man at third for Riley Green. And Engler's first pitch to him low and away. Just to wrap up the other games, the Orioles are at the Red Sox. Baltimore, the only team in the division to win yesterday, beating Boston. Chris Bassett against Peyton Tolley. The Guardians at the Yankees. Gavin Williams and Garrett Cole. That's a marquee matchup. One ball, no strikes to left-hand batting Riley Green. And a pitch just a little low, I guess, challenged by Fortes.
2: Calling the field the ball, the catcher's challenging.
0: Right now, it's two balls, no strikes, but the challenge lets us know that it's 1-1. A strike is called.
2: Tampa Bay has two remaining.
0: The Royals at the Reds. Chase Burns, who had been pushed back from his last start. The Royals, who blew another win yesterday. Lucas Urseg has 6 blown saves. And Royals will try to bounce back. They fell behind the Tigers in the standings for the cellar in the AL Central yesterday. Now the 1-1 to Green. Waved at and missed, and it is 1-2. Blue Jays at the Braves. Patrick Corbin against Grant Holmes. Logan Webb and the Giants are in Milwaukee. Brewers haven't announced their starter. Rangers at Cardinals. A's at the Cubs, Astros host the Pirates, Rockies at Angels, and Dodgers at D-backs. One ball, two strikes to Riley Green. And the pitch breaking ball in the dirt. Another block by Nick Fortes, who's been very, very active. Shohei Ohtani on the mound today with his .82 ERA for L.A. The only pitcher that has an ERA lower than Sanchez's 1.47. 2-2 to Green. Englert from the belt and delivers. Swing and a foul to the right side. And out of play. Skeens does go for the Pirates tonight in their affair. Well, the Rangers have suddenly won 5 in a row. And it has been said that Judge will not play for the Yankees again in the lineup today, missing back-to-back games with what has originally been called a bone bruise in his shoulder. Englert throwing 2-2, swinging a hard smash foul, rolled along the carpet behind first. 2 balls, 2 strikes.
1: He's supposed to see a specialist today. We're going to find out more as to what that bone bruise actually is or how long he might be out.
0: 2 balls, 2 strikes, the count to Riley Green. Jogging down the line in foul territory, McGonagall. Now, Englert's 2-2 is high, 3-2. Full count, 3 balls, 2 strikes to Riley Green. 7-2 Tigers, who do get Anderson back up in their pen. So it looks like maybe when I saw the thumb pointing towards the field for Troy Melton, it was that thumb that he's done for the game. The full count pitch to left-handed batting Riley Green is swung on a miss to chase one over his helmet. Strike 3. Englert allows 1 run over 5, striking out 3 in the process, but the Tigers, just for good measure, add on 1 more. They are 3 outs away from their first sweep on the road this year. We go to the bottom of the ninth, 7-2 Detroit on the Rays Radio Network.
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1: 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Drew Anderson's last time out, he gave up 2 home runs and a loss to Chicago. He's trying to close out their series for the Tigers after Troy Melton was brilliant over the first 8.
0: All right, well, it'll be Aranda, Yandy Diaz, and Richie Palacios. Rays will see the Tigers again in late August in Detroit, but for now, the Tigers have owned this series at just about every turn, in particular today. Well, and last night, for that matter, Aranda grounds one to first base, charging in softly and slowly to get at Torkelson, and a quick turn to the bag, and 18 Rays have been sent down in a row, and Aranda hitless in the series. One out here, Yandy Diaz. Tigers have not had a road sweep this year. I don't know if they've had a home sweep this year, but boy, they dominated the Rays these last 2 games. And the first game ended up being a nail-biter, and the Rays were one hit one way or the other from winning that thing. But the Tigers held on. And that seemed to have done something for them. Yandy Diaz takes low from Anderson 2-0. They blow the Rays out 8-0 yesterday and up 7-2 today, and leads all three games early on for Detroit. And then their pitching just suffocated the Rays the rest of the way. Yandy slices one out of play, foul to the right side, 2-1. Rays will have lost 8 of the last 10 games if they don't pull off a miracle comeback. Two balls and a strike. And the pitch is up and in, 3-1. Three balls and a strike to Yandy with one out. And the pitch, slice foul to the right side, 3-2. So a full count. Yandy drove in a run with an RBI base hit in the first, which tied the game. Mullins homered in the next inning, which also tied the game, and then the Tigers have untied it and pulled away. They've scored the last five runs of this game. Diaz swings and foul tips a high heater back. Full count, 3-2. Reminder, we got the post-game show coming up, and then off tomorrow, where the Rays will set up for their series in Miami against the Marlins. They were tied in the eighth inning in Washington, D.C. right now, 1-1 with the Nats. Diaz swings and misses, strike three. Two men out in the bottom of the ninth. Here's the thing, too. The Rays have put the ball in play today. They have only struck out six times. But not a whole lot hard. At least not hard enough. One more chance for the Rays. Here's Richie Palacios. And the first pitch to him is low, ball one. Richie walking around the clubhouse today. New York native saying Knicks in six. I've heard that the NBA Finals do start tonight.
1: It's Wednesday?
0: One ball, no strikes, and this one's low and in. Two balls, no strikes. Was there a hockey game yesterday? Was the Stanley Cup game one? Who won that?
1: The Vegas Golden Knights beat the Hurricanes 5-4.
0: Two balls, no strikes. That's a pretty high-scoring hockey game. The pitch to Palacios is a check swing strike called 2-1.
1: Canes were up 2-0 in that first game, too, and lost the lead.
0: Where were they?
4: Carolina.
1: Carolina. So Carolina lost at home.
0: So they blew a two-goal lead, a two-run lead. Palacios lifts one to straightaway center. This will complete the sweep. Waiting for it, Matt Vierling, and the Tigers might have just turned their season around. At Tropicana Field, they have their first sweep in this building in 10 years as they beat the Rays 7-2. And the Rays end up going down 20 in a row to end the game. The final totals today for the victorious Tigers, 7 runs, 13 hits, no errors. And they left 7 for the losing Rays, 2 runs, 4 hits, no errors. And they left 3. And the last 20 go down in a row. The winning pitcher, Troy Melton, 2-0. The loss to Nick Martinez, 5-2. In front of 12,585, a game that took 2 hours and 14 minutes. Well, Chris Adams-Wall joins us. He'll have the postgame show here in just a moment. Boys, why don't we talk about our keys to the game? The better way to buy for over 50 years, an official car and truck dealer of the Tampa Bay Rays since the beginning. Chris Adams-Wall, what is your key to the game today as we look at this series sweep?
9: Well, I do have to say it was Nick Martinez just not having a good outing for the first time this season, I think we could say. He goes 4 innings and allows 6 runs on 9 hits, a walk and a strikeout. I think the offense is also a little concerning considering they scored just 2 runs over the last 2 games. And look, you're going to have stretches like this over the course of a 162-game season, but it's certainly disappointing. The Rays have won just 2 games since that series opening victory in the Bronx. Both of those games, both of those wins are against the Angels. What about you, Neil?
1: Neil? Defense. Nick Martinez wasn't at his best, but the defense today could have helped him out. And there were 2 plays that led to the last 4 runs against him because he had to get an extra out. And I think if the Rays played their trademark defense, you're probably looking at a very different game.
0: All of this ties together. My key to the game is falling behind early. Because you look at these 3 games, Tigers scored in the first inning all 3 games. Now, the Rays did have brief answers, but they never took the lead. So think of that. Through all 27 innings of this series, the Tigers either had the lead, but were only tied for 2 of them. The rest, they had the lead. So for however many innings that is, three game, 27 innings. They had the lead at the end of 25 of them and were tied at the other two. So the fact that the Rays were trailing the whole way, and while they did tie it, they never had a lead this entire series.
9: And isn't this the most baseball-y thing that we can possibly talk about? The Rays have a homestand against two last-place teams, and it turns out to be their worst one of the season so far. They're 2-4 against the Angels and the Tigers, but an off day tomorrow. Hopefully they can reset, and then they are on to Miami to take on the Marlins. But tonight's Dreamfinders Homes play of the game goes to... got to be Dylan Dingler for the three-run home run in the fourth. Also, Troy Melton was unbelievable. If you had told me that he was going to get through eight innings after giving up that solo home run and then a single to Nick Fortes in the second, I would have thought you're crazy, but he ends up going eight innings tonight. But I'm going to go with Dylan Dingler, who had nine RBIs, I think, during this series. His three-run home run in the fourth is our Dreamfinders Homes play of the game. 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
9: All right.
0: For Neil Solons, I'm Andy Fried, inviting you to stay with us. Chris Wadham's Wall on the postgame show is coming up next after the Rays are swept against the Tigers on the Rays Radio Network.
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0: There he goes, the 0-2. 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
16: Next pitch is chopped toward first. Easy play for Jonathan Arrieta. He'll take it to the bag, touch up. And that is four hitless innings for Shane McClanahan.
15: The Rays postgame show brought to you by Central Florida Behavioral Health Network starts right now.
9: And welcome into the Rays Radio postgame show, everybody. I'm Chris Adams-Wall with Chris Mathis back in our network studios. And unfortunately, the Tampa Bay Rays do lose again. 7-2, the final score this afternoon at Tropicana Field, as the Tigers sweep the Rays here at home for the first time in 10 years. The winner was Troy Melton, who somehow went through eight innings today, despite allowing a run in the first, another in the second. This was a 2-2 ball game going into the third, but Melton, again, almost goes the distance tonight with eight innings against the Tampa Bay Rays. 8 innings of 2-run ball with the 4 hits, 2 walks, and 5 strikeouts. And for the first time this season, Nick Martinez just did not have a very good outing. He lasted just 4 innings and allowed 6 runs, all earned on 9 hits, a walk, and a strikeout. The Rays definitely struggled defensively. There were several plays that I think you could have possibly called an error, but they end up with none tonight. But there certainly were some defensive miscues leading to extra outs. And so Nick Martinez suffers just his second loss of the season. Mason Englert pitched the rest of the way after Martinez was done going 5 innings. And he allowed just 1 run on 4 hits, no walks, and 3 strikeouts. So he actually threw the ball pretty well. But the Tampa Bay Rays just had what I believe is their first losing homestand of the 2026 season. And they do end up going 2-4 against the Angels and the Tigers, with the only 2 wins coming against the Halos. So the Rays have now lost 8 of their last 10 games, so they certainly are going through it. To quote Rays manager Kevin Cash last night during the postgame show, and this is what happens over the course of a long season. You're going to have ruts like this. You're going to have skids like this. And quite frankly, they're a lot easier to endure when you're still 13 games above 500. And somehow this would be a lot more frustrating if the Rays were hovering right around 500, or if they came into this homestand like 4 or 5 games under 500, because then you're especially frustrated, like, well, if we can't beat 2 last place teams, we being the Rays, then we're probably not going to get back in this thing. But because the Rays have banked so many wins so far this season, again, 36-23, that is their record. It is somehow a little easier to endure a sweep like this. And that's a good Detroit Tigers team over there. I know they're 25-38, but they are playing a lot better. They are getting their healthy players back on the field, and the Rays continue to play through some injuries, or at least without some players that are currently on the injured list. You think about all the pitchers that they have been without for most of this season, and certainly some outfielders that they have been without this year. Even Gavin Lux, who hasn't played a game yet for the Tampa Bay Rays, but they are also missing Johnny DeLuca and Jake Fraley, who can make this lineup, I think, a little bit more dynamic, a bit more dynamic, and certainly a little better defensively. But give the Rays credit, those who did play okay today. They fought back in the first and in the second inning, erasing early leads for Detroit. That was Dylan Dingler's RBI single that made it 1-0 Tigers in the first, and then Yandy Diaz came right back at him with an RBI single. This was after Chandler Simpson lined out to third to begin the bottom of the first. Junior Caminero singled, then Jonathan Aranda walked, then Yandy Diaz singled, and you thought, okay, they're going to snap out of this right now. They end up just getting the 1 run. Then in the second, it was the solo home run by Jake Rogers, who did not have a homer entering today. So that one definitely hurt. That came with 2 outs and nobody on base in the second inning on the first pitch to Rogers, and that made it 2-1 Detroit. Bottom of the second, though, Cedric Mullins had an answer. He went deep for the 4th time this season to tie the game at 2, but as it turned out, those were the only 2 runs the Rays would get today. The Tigers took the lead for good with a sac fly off the bat of Spencer Torkelson in the 3rd. Then they got the big 3-run home run from Dylan Dingler, who knocked in 9 runs in this 3-game series. Kerry Carpenter added a sac fly in the 9th, and that's just how it's gone so far for the Tampa Bay Rays. They are certainly looking forward to the off day, I think, tomorrow, and then they will head on down to Miami to take on the Marlins in a 3-game series that begins on Friday. That's a team that they beat in a series here at Tropicana Field not long ago, 2-1. So, look, I know that it stinks to get swept. I don't care who you're playing. Definitely against the last-place team, it probably hurts a little bit more. This is a last-place team, though, that kind of belies who they actually are. 25-38, yes, but it's a team that's also made the playoffs each of the last 2 seasons, a team that has had significant injuries, and now a lot of those guys are healthy again, and we see a difference in the way that this team has played definitely through the month of May, and I would not be surprised at all if Detroit finds itself back in the playoff mix this season. And I think we can all agree the American League just was not going to stay so uncompetitive, that uncompetitive through the remainder of the season. And perhaps some of these teams in the AL are starting to wake up, and perhaps the Tampa Bay Rays are starting to come back to earth a little bit. Maybe a little bit of regression, because we know that they have been maybe overachieving at the beginning of the season. I think that that's fair. I think people's expectations did not have them with the top record in baseball through the first, whatever it was, 2 months of the season. But again, swept today. There's still 13 games above 500, so try to keep that in mind. The bottom has not fallen out here, folks. Now, if they go on to lose, what, 13 in a row or something like that, then we can start saying, okay, well, maybe they overachieved a bunch there at the beginning of the season, but we don't know that yet. And I imagine that a veteran team like this can pick itself up, dust itself off, and get right back to it against the Marlins beginning on Friday. But we do want to hear from you on the Spectrum fan line. The number is 1-888-388-0957. That's 1-888-388-0957. The postgame fan line is presented by Spectrum, built for big moments. Here for game day, we'll go to our first break here on the program, and when we come back, we'll get to your calls. We'll hear from Rays manager Kevin Cash. We'll hear from Nick Martinez, and we will continue to talk about this sweep. The Rays go down 7-2 to the Tigers today, and we will be back right after this on the Rays Baseball Network.
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9: 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I'm Chris Adams-Wall with you here at Tropicana Field. Chris Mathis back in our network studios. And unfortunately, the Rays back in the loss column, a 7-2 loss to the Tigers today, who finish off a three-game sweep of the Rays here in St. Pete. And we do want to hear from you on the Spectrum fan line. We're going to go until about 4 o'clock today, so you got to be brief if you do get on the line and we put you on the air, but I trust all of you to do just that. 1-888-388-0957 is the number. But first, we do want to hear from Rays manager Kevin Cash. He is standing by down inside the Rays clubhouse, so let's head down there and hear from the Tampa Bay skipper. This is Kevin Cash, presented by Central Florida Behavioral Health Network.

0: And that was Rays manager Kevin Cash, who had an explanation for Chandler Simpson misplaying a couple of those balls. I guess he lost it in the lights or in the roof up there. But the Rays, they just did not do enough offensively today. Just 2 runs on 4 hits as they go down 7-2 to the Detroit Tigers. We'll go to another break, though, here on the Rays Radio postgame show. And when we come back, we'll hear from Nick Martinez about his outing today. We'll also hear from Cedric Mullins, who popped his 4th home run of the season. And then we will hopefully hear from you on the Spectrum fan line at 1-888-388-0957. And we will be back right after this on the Rays Baseball Network.
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0: Chris Adams, well, with Chris Mathis back at our network studios. Rays fall to the Tigers today 7-2 as Detroit finishes off the 3-game sweep here at Tropicana Field. The Rays, all of a sudden, they've lost 8 of their last 10. And they have a losing homestand for the first time in a long time as they go 2-4 with both of those wins against the Angels. Those are the only 2 wins they have had since beating the Yankees in that series opener in the Bronx just a couple of weeks ago on that Friday night. But we do want to hear from Nick Martinez, who did have his roughest outing of the season. Martinez lost for just the 2nd time this year, going 4 innings and allowing 6 runs on 9 hits. All 6 runs were earned with a walk and a strikeout. His ERA balloons from 1.62 to 2.29, and he is now 5-2 on the season. But Nick Martinez is standing by down inside the Rays clubhouse, so let's send it down there once again. Here is Rays righty Nick Martinez.

0: And that was Rays right-hander Nick Martinez, who said something to the lines or something along the lines of team ran into a buzzsaw, and that's true. Team's hot right now. That's the Detroit Tigers. The Rays were the hot team for a long time, and now they have started to cool down. And we saw the Tigers, they got just about every break you could possibly ask for, and they were swinging the bat extraordinarily well all three games of this series. But 13 hits today for Detroit, and just four for your Tampa Bay Rays. And we heard Rays manager Kevin Cash talk about it in his postgame interview, which was presented by Central Florida Behavioral Health Network. Tigers are clicking right now. The Rays are not, but I think both Cash and Nick Martinez, we just heard, very confident that the Rays will keep going, right? Isn't that the expression? If you're going through hell, keep going. The Rays are certainly experiencing their biggest funk of the season, I would say, save for the first, week of the season when they started out 2-5, but they're just 2-8 now over their last 10 games. But the good news is it's June 3rd, and I do believe if they can get a win on Friday night in Miami, that's going to start to set things back in the right direction. They've got the Marlins for a three-game series, then the Red Sox back here at home, where they have played so well, save for this last homestand, this last series now against the Tigers. Long way to go, though, in the year, and the Rays, thankfully, already have 36 wins. And I mentioned this on last night's postgame show. If I told you that the Rays were going to be 36-23 through their first 59 games of the season, I think just about every Rays fan would have taken that. So they're still in very good shape, even though they have not played all that well over the last now, week and a half or so. But we will go to another break here on the program. When we come back, we're going to hear from Cedric Mullins, and hopefully we will have time to take your calls on the Spectrum fan line at 1-888-388-0957. And we are coming back after these messages on the Rays Baseball Network.
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0: And welcome back to our penultimate segment here on the Rays Radio postgame show, everyone. Rays go down by a score of 7-2 today as Detroit polishes off the three-game sweep. Tigers improve to 25-38. The Rays drop to 36-23. And even though they had just four hits today, one of those bright spots was Cedric Mullins going deep for the fourth time this season. His solo home run in the second inning tied the game at 2 against Detroit starter Troy Melton, who ended up going 8 innings today. But Cedric Mullins is standing by down inside the Rays clubhouse as we send it down there one final time and hear from Tampa Bay outfielder Cedric Mullins.

0: And that was Rays outfielder Cedric Mullins, who used the word reset several times there in that post-game scrum, and hopefully that's exactly what the Rays will get tomorrow on the off day ahead of their showdown with the Marlins, which we will preview in our final segment, which is coming up right after this on the Rays Baseball Network.
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0: And welcome back to our final segment here on the Rays Radio postgame show. Rays lose today 7-2 to the Tigers, who do get the three-game sweep. Tampa Bay will be off tomorrow, and then they are down in Miami to take on the Marlins in game one of a three-game series. That will be Friday night at 7:10. I'll have the pregame show for you beginning at 6:30. And then Drew Rasmussen will oppose Ty Phillips in a battle of righties. Rasmussen 4-2, a 3.36 ERA. Phillips 0-1, a 1.63 ERA. First pitch slated for 7:10 p.m. in the next installment of the Citrus Series here in 2026, and we hope that you will join us. We do want to remind you that tonight's Dreamfinders Homes play of the game goes to Dylan Dinglers, who hit the three-run home run there in the fourth. Discover the Dreamfinders difference at dreamfindershomes.com. Dingler had 9 RBIs in this series, by the way, against the Rays. Tigers on their way up right now. We'll hope that the Rays can figure it out during the off day and get back to it against the Miami Marlins. Again, pregame show at 6:30 Friday, and then first pitch with Neil Solons and myself at 7:10. Andy Fried will be on the TV side, Drew Rasmussen against Tyler Phillips. But that is going to do it for all of us here on the Rays Radio postgame show. The Drive with T-Crass is next, and it'll be live until 7 p.m. We'll see you next time, everybody.
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7: 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A two-run homer! 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
8: Has been issued for the arrest of 49ers wide receiver Brandon Ayuk on a misdemeanor charge of speeding. This stems from a YouTube video he posted in December of him speeding past Levi Stadium. Bears quarterback Caleb Williams is on the cover of Madden 27. I'm Dan Beyer.
9: Portions of the show are recorded. You want winners? He went 0 for 14 picking bowl games.
10: God bless football.
9: You want hot takes? He said Patrick Mahomes would be a disaster.
10: Really?
9: You want baseball news? He doesn't even know who Kyle Tucker is.
10: Oh, okay.
9: In his personal record book, Kevin Durant hasn't won a ring yet.
10: I'm just telling you that's what he's doing.
9: You're listening to the man who made falling upwards an art form.
10: It's crazy.
9: This is Stu Gotts and Company, live.
11: She is the host of Run It Back. She looks like a Utah Jazz fan from the painting behind her, but she's not. She is the biggest.
12: Those are Jazz colors, you're right.
11: They really are Utah.
13: Dang it. I never thought about that.
11: She's the biggest San Antonio Spurs fan that I know. Her and Shea Serrano. Two biggest Spurs fans. That yeah, Shea's in there, right? He's on the Mount Rushmore of Spurs fans. It's you and him.
13: Oh, he's a super fan. I basically favorite or retweet whatever he puts out. So, yeah.
11: Izzy, which fan base do you think is more confident or cockier headed into the NBA Finals? Is it San Antonio's? And Beatle said right before we started here that if it gets to a game five, we were talking about something. And me and Taylor both have the Knicks in five. So who is the cockier fan base?
12: This is an old money, new money conversation.
11: Right?
12: Old money, super confident, but doesn't really show it all the time because why do they need to? They have all the experience. They're like, oh, we know what championships look like. That's a championship team.
11: Right.
12: We're good, super confident. The Knicks, I mean, they didn't realize they were this until about 2 weeks ago.
11: Yes.
12: And so they're just letting it all out.
11: Right.
12: Because what if we get trounced by this alien? At least we had this to celebrate. So the Knicks sound more confident.
11: Yes.
12: But the Spurs, honestly, are more confident.
11: We're just louder. Yes. they tell us.
13: I was going to say, they're louder. They're not the most subtle group of human beings to have ever walked. So, that helps a little bit. I mean, remember last year, street signs got put up. Like, it's a thing. It's all a thing.
11: Are you worried about New Yorkers, Knicks fans, kind of running over San Antonio, taking over San Antonio? Because I would be.
12: The
11: they're crazy.
12: Of San Antonio.
11: Oh, yes.
13: I was going to say, like, it is the pricing was so, it's so, it is, I shouldn't say was, it is.
12: But they still better wear the shirts.
13: You know what? We have hours, in a few hours, we're going to know, because it is. Yeah, it's high, but I hope not, man. The Spurs are doing what they can. They're revoking season ticket holders who have tried to sell on certain markets. So, you know, you can only do so much.
11: Right.
13: We shall see what happens.
11: All right.
13: It's going to be loud.
11: Are you headed to a game? Are you going to one?
13: I am going to go to five. Like, I went ahead and reached out, and I'm going to get the tickets however I have, I don't know, draw blood, donate whatever egg I have left.
12: If we keep talking about that painting behind you, we can sell it for some money.
11: Why are we donating eggs?
13: Yeah, you know how expensive these tickets are, dude? Like, they are... I don't make ESPN money anymore. So it's like these are crazy tickets.
12: Michelle, I'm curious with Wemby. I don't think these guys asked you this the other time you were here when I was out. But when you saw him tell his guys in the blowout, hey, hard fouls, A, are you expecting... Look at that smile.
11: She's smiling.
12: That's so great.
13: We don't know that. That's not confirmed.
12: Right, sure.
11: Enough of you.
12: Allegedly, if that's what he said.
13: Allegedly.
12: Is that... The way that message was efficiently brought across to them, is that what you thought those conversations are like between, you know, teammates? And secondly, what'd you think of it in general? Because it does seem like... sort of the picture perfect thing we want our athletes in those spots to do and say right in our minds and sort of, you know, the history of sport. That's what the guys are supposed to say in that spot.
13: No, that it is. It's, I mean, I'm still a little, I don't even know what the word is. Oddly proud. And yet I know it's probably wrong. but I don't feel that part as much. It just, it's this superstar. I mean, he did it in a way that was legit, like a Tony Soprano's, like a hit. Like a hit was being ordered.
12: Yeah, it's a little obvious.
13: And they did it so quickly. That's what made it crazy. And they said, there's another one coming. Like, what? I don't know why it was Jared McCain that got the bad end of that. But, I mean, we do... Maybe it's a French thing. Maybe it's a Euro thing. Maybe that's just coming over from there. Like, we sort of have been brainwashed that you're not supposed to do that. It's not allowed, and we frown upon it. But I like it. I like the old school way. It's the thing about what the hockey has, the goons. We used to have, like, you know, if a pitcher, somebody gets hit, the next batter up from the other team gets hit. Like, we do have these plays in all the other sports. So why not? But to see it allegedly have its origin from the mouth of Victor Wembanyama to those guys. It was fascinating television for sure.
11: Who on the Knicks scares you the most? It has to be Brunson, right? Or maybe not.
13: Oh, yeah. Because he is, you know, the funny thing is I actually love this. I love the Knicks team.
11: I know.
13: Starting with Jalen Brunson.
11: I got to be honest. I hate that. Like everyone, even Spurs fans are jumping on the bandwagon. Everyone, they become this cute little lovable underdog. I hate that. I mean.
13: No, I will say this in defense. Like,

0: and they're quiet. So yeah, he's a little bit scary for me. And then not knowing which version of cat from game to game can also be a little bit, I don't know, makes me feel uneasy, if you will.
1: If I'm prying into your personal life, I apologize
2: Oh boy.
1: and feel free to not
0: No.
1: answer this question. But why did that relationship with the Knicks fan end? Because he was a Knicks fan? I mean,
0: Oh, no,
1: yeah.
0: you would think. No, one wants kids, one hates kids. Guess which one's which?
1: You care to guess, Izzy?
2: I know. I already know the answer. I'll just leave the mystery out there for
0: Well,
2: those who
0: I'm
2: don't.
0: 50. If that clue helps everybody out. So there you go.
2: Michelle, I'm curious about this because the Mitchell Robinson thing, like when he's on the floor, it might be more difficult based on some of the films, some of the breakdowns that I've seen for the Spurs to defend them. I've
0: Yeah,
2: wondered
0: we
2: about
0: were.
2: this. I'm sorry, sorry. I wondered
0: No,
2: about this.
0: go ahead.
2: Are they willing to go to the hack a Mitch? Or is Wemby and his ethical hoop situation just like overpowering the entire organization? And they're like, no, we're not going to turn to that. There's no way they're going to not turn to that, right? They're going to have to try it.
0: Especially with a bad hand. Like it's going to be worse unless Rookie of the Year is going to happen here. And I mean the movie where something breaks and now you're better at your skill than you were before the break.
2: Right. We always have
0: That's
2: to
0: something I
2: consider
0: thought
2: that.
0: about.
1: All of a sudden,
0: Yeah.
1: he's hit
0: Like
1: the
0: he
1: wall.
0: was,
1: Yes.
2: You always have to
0: he's got a
2: consider the
0: jump
2: rookie of the
0: shot
1: year
0: all of a
1: thing.
0: sudden. What is happening?
1: He's the best offensive big man. He's better than Wemby.
0: Dude, I can you imagine if we get like some freak magical thing like that? No, look, his rebounding is the most valuable thing, and we saw it in the NBA Cup, and he crushed, especially the offensive boards. Yeah, I think you hack. I think you go for the hand. I mean, it's all fair game, right? Like once we're all out there, I don't know pain levels. Like I'm not sure what he's dealing with in that regard. It feels like it, from what I've heard, and doctors being interviewed and whatnot. I guess it's a lot more stable than had he not done some surgery. But I don't know. I mean, pain is pain, and he has been known to miss games, and so we'll see. He is vital, though. I think it's a bigger deal than I think my co-host have thought. I don't know. There's something about it. It's like we were told pinky, and now it's basically his hand. So something feels a little off to me.
2: I wanted to ask you about the Greg Popovich of all this, and I'm not sure how much information you have to the inside of it, but for me it's sort of twofold in terms of personal. Like my dad had a severe stroke 21 years ago. He ended up lasting another 19 years, which is great, but I definitely feel a lot of that stuff with Pop when I see him. It just brings back some memories. And the idea that he, like him and I don't know what it was, but I think he liked me a little bit, and that's crazy. Right? And so,
0: Great.
1: he was on our show. He never does radio interviews. He came on with me and Dan.
2: And I'm
0: That, yeah,
2: curious,
0: right? Did you know he
2: what.
0: loves you?
2: What you think the impact is there? How much is there a for Pop situation? How involved is he? Because to me, that's the best story. I love Victor Wembanyama, but that personally is the best story in the whole finals.
0: It is, it's funny. I've had a couple former players reach out with that actual, which was random because it was really unsolicited. And it was like the idea that if they pull this off somehow, I don't want to say closure, but it's sort of a nice kind of full circle moment for Pop. Because obviously when you don't leave on your terms, it just feels like unfinished business. And we know he's around a lot. We see the images, we see the video, we watch Wimby talking about him. We saw him at the airport when they landed after the elbow. He has a very beautiful father figure spirit about him, in a way that not everyone loves, by the way. Like, I mean, I do think that sometimes we've seen that, right? It's not for everybody. But when you embrace it and when you've decided that you respect the hell out of Pop and you are willing to sit and listen to everything he's going to say, I just think it's lovely to see. And Mitch Johnson also, like, I just thought all last season, I was like, what a weird position to be in, and huge shoes to fill. And he doesn't seem bothered at all by the presence of Popovich, which again, that's a big deal. I don't know that every dude would love knowing that. And I love that everyone's calling him Splinter from Ninja Turtles, but like the idea that he's just in the gym. Like, I don't know that everyone loves that. So you can tell there is just definitely a beautiful vibe. And I've heard it more than once that people are actually thinking about that story as well, not just sort of the players on the court, but the whole Pop of it. And so I'm glad you brought it up. I would love to see them. I'm not super cheesy, like the whole do it for Big the Gipper. I'm not really that person, but I love Pop so much, that I would love for that to feel like, Wemby. He started the Wemby journey, and look where it already's gotten.
2: I want to see him in the parade doing the counting thing like he did with five, and then just do one more.

0: York.
1: Oh,
0: yeah, the Knicks.
1: One of my favorite memories. Right, yeah. It's so good.
2: Michelle, as a lover of basketball, knowing what a title would mean to the city of New York, can you take solace as a Spurs fan if you are the storybook ending to the Knicks ending their title drought?
0: There's no way.
1: What do you want, a participation ribbon? No, yes. I'm not here for your storybook ending. And it does crap. Like Kid Miro, buddy of mine, already reaching out today, talking about may the best team win. I'm like, yeah, we are. Thank you. We are going to win. Yeah. Like, we're not here to let you guys have a fun time. Right. This is going to be an epic battle. And just because your drought is god long. Mm-hmm. We're not feeling sorry for you. No.
0: Right.
1: I don't want any part of that.
0: Yeah, but I think I agree with Taylor. Like, taking some solace. You lost to this fun, you know, tip underdog group. Yeah. I mean, the Knicks fans are starving for this. Brunson, when'd you tip your cap? Out of respect. That's what you do, right?
1: How about this? Losing to the Knicks won't hurt the way losing to OKC would have hurt.
0: We'll take it.
1: Those are two very... give you that.
0: Yes.
1: They're different feelings.
3: I would... Okay. Yeah, that makes sense.
0: It does.
3: But you're closer...
1: Because we hate OKC. I mean, it became very quickly learned that we weren't losing to Chet. Nobody was. That was it.
0: Go ahead.
2: Losing those finals would be the worst thing that's ever happened to me, I think.
1: To who?
2: To me.
0: Well,
2: personally.
0: He said Jalen Brunson changed his life. He has made his life better, but now he's saying losing this, coming this far and losing to the Spurs would wreck his life. That's what he's
2: saying.
0: Because
2: Wemby's only going to get better.
0: Yeah. Yeah.
1: He is.
0: Yes.
1: He is. I'll say this, and I kind of said this early today. I was like, I think there's a subconscious or maybe even conscious level of a lot of us fans who are, we sort of just already resigned ourselves to the fact that Wemby's going to go to a couple of these bad boys. So it doesn't feel, we're urgent, whereas We know how desperate that city is for the Knicks to do. I consider New York a Knicks town before anything else. So to me, it's like, I'm aware of how big a deal this would be. And you aren't guaranteed this next year again. Nobody is, but it just feels like Wemby's got a lot of years left. So I get it.
0: Taylor has a dog. He named his dog Oakley. Is your pug named after a San Antonio Spur?
1: She came from the shelter with the name Winona, and she got one eye. So she's basically been one-eyed Winnie like this whole time.
0: Have you ever thought about having a dog? If you name the dog after her San Antonio Spur, what would you name that dog?
1: Sean, for Sean Elliott.
0: Really? Not Tim? Not Duncan?
1: No.
3: Duncan's a good name.
1: No. The Admiral, also, I love dogs. Right. Like, a dog named Sean just sounds funny to me.
0: Yes.
3: Yeah.
2: Big Sean Bob.
0: Manu.
1: Yeah, Manu. Manu's cute.
0: Oh, that's so funny. Do we want to make a bet on this series here? Because, again, I think you feel like this is going to be a short series. We feel like it's going to be a short series. It will probably go 7 games.
3: Michelle, how do you feel about your hair color?
4: If it goes 7, you both lose.
1: Okay. Yeah, oh, God.
0: Yes.
1: No, but we all win if it goes 7.
0: Yes. True. Yes, on your home court, though. So, I mean.
1: Yeah, that's the best. Then we get to honk all the way. I was game 5 in 14, and getting out of that arena home was, I mean, I almost ran over a bicycle cop. That's how crazy the streets were. Like, I'll never forget it. But the honking, and it's chaos.
0: Yes.
1: It's absolute chaos.
3: Michelle, how do you feel about your hair color? You willing to switch it up? You willing to change it at all if you want to bet on this series?
0: Taylor is willing, if the Knicks lose here, to dye his hair silver and black.
3: After Jeremy. Antonio's
2: I'll do the Jeremy Sohan.
0: Yes.
1: That's different. You're a boy. What about tattoos?
0: But are you willing to dye your hair orange and blue? I mean, that's...
3: Oh, no, I like tattoos.
1: For what, like a day?
0: Yeah. Okay. You want to do tattoos? Taylor, are you willing to do this here? They're permanent.
2: Yes. I will get a little alien tattoo. And then maybe Michelle gets the Jalen Brunson hand symbol of the three.
1: Ooh, I'm in.
0: Like You're in.
3: Wow.
1: Let's do it.
2: Oh, I'm the only one taking some risk here, but okay.
1: I'm up for a tattoo anytime.
3: The alien
1: half of mine don't mean anything. They're all stupid. So let's go.
3: I love that.
2: I do like that idea.
0: All right.
3: I might get the alien tattoo too, just for fun.
1: I might get both. You know what I'll get? Even if I win, I might get the three, but I'll have the alien like squashing the three.
0: Yes.
1: So I win either way.
3: Like a laser. An alien ship shooting
4: the
3: a
4: alien
3: laser.
4: Doing it. The alien doing it.
1: Oh, that's all. Oh, that's good, guys.
0: I got it. Listen, good. I have to compliment you. You took the bet to the next level. Like, you made this permanent. I was thinking something that you could wash out in a couple of days, but you have made this for life.
3: For life.
0: I love that. Yes.
1: I've been waiting my whole life for someone to take me up on a tattoo bet.
3: Yeah.
1: Just on a sporting event.
0: You found your sucker. Yeah.
3: Michelle. Kyle, I'm so with you about tattoos. This one is an X. I haven't done anything to it. It's just sitting there. Whatever.
1: Just sitting there. Oh, my God. I have one I got in Key West that looks like something from, like, Kay's Jewelers. I don't even know what it is.
3: Whatever.
1: But I was in Key West, and I was drunk and walking. Let's take some-
0: What time of the morning did you get that tattoo?
1: What? I have, like, three that are good, and the rest are real bad.
0: Okay. But three you remember, right? Like, the process of actually going through it. Yes. So the bet is on. We have the Knicks in five. It doesn't matter how many games they win in, but we obviously have the Knicks. Nope. We have the Spurs, and tattoos are on the line. This is very, very, very exciting. I'm almost rooting for the Knicks to lose.
3: I'll go with you, Taylor. I'll go with you to get the tattoo, Taylor. It's okay.
2: Yeah, worst case scenario, anytime somebody asks me about the tattoo, I just say, I made a bet with Michelle Beadle, which is pretty cool.
0: Right. You have a good story. Yes.
1: Yeah, right. No, it's going to work. It's going
0: to
1: work.
0: All right. Well, good luck to you. I know it's been a long time, a long drought. So we wish you luck. Okay.
1: Thanks, buddy. You too.
0: 12 years.
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22: Partly sunny today and warmer with a high of around 90. Afternoon showers and thunderstorms possible. 30% chance of rain.
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28: Hey, baseball, White Sox just closed out the Twins by a score of 8-0. Earlier, the Tigers were 7-2 winners against the Rays. Marlins took care of the Nationals by a score of 4-1. Mets and Mariners currently tied up at one apiece as they play in the third inning. In the NFL, Cleveland Browns today introduced Jared Verse just 2 days after he was traded in the Myles Garrett deal to Cleveland.
29: It caught me by surprise. I loved L.A. I loved the coaches, the organization.
1: the fans. You know, I love the whole vibe of LA, you know, and it I was upset for, you know, a good little bit of time. But when you're an athlete, you understand the nature of business.
28: It was Verse and three draft picks going to Cleveland in exchange for Myles Garrett. Packers linebacker Micah Parsons confirms he'll start the season on the PUP list. Not likely to play until mid-October as he's recovering from that ACL and meniscus injury. A warrant is out for the arrest of 49ers wide receiver Brandon Ayuk on a misdemeanor charge of speeding. This stemming from an incident in December, while Chicago Bears quarterback Caleb Williams is on the cover of Madden 27. Finally, at the French Open, women's top seed Aryna Sabalenka today lost to the quarterfinals. She was upset by 25th seed Diana Schneider. Sabalenka won the second set 7-5, but then dropped the third 6-love. Stu, back to you.
0: I am so excited about this. So happy to see her face. Lucy Rodine is back with us. We have missed you so much. Welcome back, Lucy. How are you? I don't know why I'm welcoming you back, but welcome to the show, Lucy. How are you?
2: It's been a while. I miss you guys.
3: Miss you too, Lucy.
0: We miss you too. Is it weird that Taylor wants to go up to New York, even though the Knicks are playing in San Antonio? He wants to be in New York City because he wants to feel the buzz of the Knicks around Manhattan. He lives 35 minutes away from that place.
2: I will say, I think it's normal because buzz is insane. I have seen people dancing in the street today. I saw a guy just walking around with a Knicks flag, like a cape, just like running around. There is an energy that like you do just have to be here to get. And also, I would like to watch the game with Taylor. So I should think it would work out for me personally if he came to New York.
3: Yeah, it's affecting our plans too. If Taylor went to New York, his girlfriend would be hanging out with me and Anthony. Otherwise, she's hanging out with him. And I'm not sure she's happiest about the situation right now.
4: And Lucy, you know, you could take the kid out of New York City, but you can't take the New York City out of the kid. Me and Lucy are kindred spirits where when we're in South Florida, we'd rather be almost anywhere else.
2: Literally anywhere else. I'm never going back.
0: I made you move here. I mean, sorry. Lucy, tell us what you're doing here before we get started with some college football. What are you doing with Betches Media and Home Field Apparel?
2: So I'm so excited. I am starting sort of a new thing, which is being self-employed. And so far, it's awesome. My boss, a little moody, but I can deal with her. She's fine. So I will be partnering with Betches. Still a little more information to come. Some of it is secret right now, but we're doing a series together that I'm so excited. You can look forward in the next few weeks. Mm-hmm. And then I'm partnering with Homefield to be a part of their college football tour this year. So you will see me on the road. Everything is under the name CFB Lucy because we're smart and we branded it. And I thought it was a great idea.
0: Yep.
2: And so, yeah, I get to talk about college football when I want, with who I want, on my own terms now, and like that's really, really exciting. So I hope you guys will give me a follow.
0: How does your boss deal with sick days? How does your boss deal with, you know, just in general vacation time? How is your boss with that?
2: I wish she was a little more chill. She needs Xanax or something. Miss Girl needs to calm down.
0: She loves college football more than anyone I know. I'm serious. And I'm including Bear in that conversation.
3: Wow.
0: No one loves college football more. I haven't gotten your thoughts on this because I haven't seen you or spoken to you in quite some time. But a 2014 playoff. It seems ridiculous. They're ripping what makes college football. They're taking out what makes college football great, and that is the regular season flowing right into the playoffs. What are your thoughts on this, Lucy?
2: Couldn't hate it more. Couldn't hate it more
0: ridiculous.
2: If I tried.
0: Yeah.
2: And, like, I think it's important for me to mention that, like, my team would absolutely be the most benefited by a 2014 playoff.
0: Her team is
2: we
0: Iowa.
2: We would be the playoff every single year.
0: Yes.
2: And I still hate it so much that I can't allow that.
0: Right.
2: Like you said, it's a regular season sport. I think Sark made a really good point at SEC coaches meetings where he was like, the playoff is the regular season. Like, everyone has their chance. We all start 0-0. And I would be okay with playoff expansion if I knew that all those spots weren't going to the Big Ten and the SEC, but they all are. So,
0: yes.
2: Like, just leave it alone. I don't even think we should have gone to 12. Like,
0: right.
2: That was too far.
0: Yes. It's the only good point Sark has made the entire offseason. I mean, just keeps running his mouth. How about he shut up? I mean, seriously.
2: I think Texas is going to be unreal this year because Sark is just like, I have nothing to lose right now. Like,
0: right.
2: He is saying everything that I've genuinely am like, my pick to win the national championship right now is Oregon. And I'm like, I should change it to Texas the way Sark is talking right now. Like he is looking at a scene being like, I can literally say whatever I want.
4: Lucy, he talked all that crap about Texas Tech and Joey McGuire called his bluff and challenged him to that week one game. If you're Texas, wouldn't you want to play this Texas Tech team when they don't know who their quarterback is. And even on a neutral field, you would assume Texas would still beat Texas Tech pretty handily.
2: I think this was like the most brilliant PR move by McGuire ever, because first, Texas looks bad no matter what. Yeah. They're not going to play you. There's no benefit for Texas to play you because they have Ohio State week two and you're asking them to give up a home game. Like, there's no benefit to figuring it out against Texas Tech, because although, yeah, quarterback situation is obviously a big question mark there, their defense is still really, really good. So like, I would rather warm up with Texas State for Ohio State than Texas Tech. And it's a bonus, like, great PR move, because one, you make Texas look bad. Second, we stopped talking about Brendan Sorsby for a little bit, and like, that worked out pretty well. Yes. For Tech, because wow, he's been up to stuff.
3: Yeah. Perfect. I was going to ask you about him.
2: He's been busy.
0: Yes, you led right where Izzy. You led Izzy right where he wanted to go. Yes.
3: The funny thing is, I was going to preface this by saying, like, I'm always intimidated now if I ask Lucy anything, because very similar to Dominique Foxworth and me having a terrible text exchange that I talked about yesterday.
0: Yes,
3: I texted Lucy last college football season. I think it was like a house call for to start off the game, maybe on a kickoff return for an Iowa player, and it was a white dude, and I just said a white guy house call. That's pretty awesome. I forget what my term was. And then she's like, oh, yeah, no, Iowa does that all the time. And I was like, great.
2: Really,
3: like, oh, my God, I can't. Now I can't text her for at least 6 months. I gave myself a 6 month penalty.
2: Cooper DeJean did that every game for Iowa, every single game. Like, I don't know. We got a factory or something where we just push out these white returners. It's insane.
3: But speaking of factory, Indiana.
0: Wait, hold on a second. Factory. She remembers this exchange? You remember Izzy texting you? Because Dominique did not remember at all.
3: Yeah, but he was busy.
2: I remember it because I was at the Rutgers game, the Iowa. I was like front row, which actually really kind of fun in-game experience. We sat on the front row, $50 tickets. The Situation from the Jersey Shore was there, and they had a petting zoo. It was a wild time. They were also giving out free TVs. Like, Rutgers is crazy. But Iowa ran it back the first play of the game, and Izzy texted me. And, like, I get a bunch of those texts when Iowa does that stuff, and I'm like, this is, like, literally one of the only things we're really, really good at.
3: But Sorsby, when he was in Indiana, betting on himself or betting on the team the entire time, and his explanation for it's kind of hilarious to me. What are your thoughts on that whole situation?
2: It's, I mean, his lawyers, they're grasping at this point. Like, yeah, you know, he bet on Indiana 40 times in 1 month just because he, like, wanted to support his brothers. Like,
0: to feel connected. To yeah, teammate. I understand it, actually. Yeah, I do.
2: Could you not just say, good job? Like, hey, good luck out there. Rooting for you. Let me know if you need any help with crap.
3: Like, I like sunglasses. You want to give me a pair of sunglasses? That would be a good, nice thank you.
2: It's insane. And the NCAA, in some of these, like, kind of court proceedings that have happened, made a great point of, like, hey, if this was such a mental health that, so part of the argument Sorsby team is making is like, nobody will ever come forward again. And the NCAA was like, you didn't come forward. We caught you. Like, like, you didn't come out and say this. And so they're like, no one's ever going to come forward regardless. And you apparently this like big, you know, mental health problem, which I don't mean to like downplay gambling addiction, very real. You didn't solve until you got caught. So like, I don't necessarily know if like you're leading with the best intentions here. There's one rule. There's one rule that the NCAA says you cannot break. You cannot bet on your own team. And he did it a ton of times. He did it time and time again. He did it so much that when he moved to Texas, he was texting his friends being like, I got it. You got to place this bet.
3: It's almost like self-harm.
2: $60,000 worth. Like, yeah, insane numbers.
0: Yep. Iowa Sam and Lucy, this is your home, okay? Because we have a board op. His name is Iowa Sam. You guys are kindred spirits. Iowa Sam, give me the music here for Lucy or Goosey.
2: Oh. I have props. I found them.
0: Okay. Oh, wow. We have music. How about that? I mean,
3: I will say this, though, Lucy. Iowa Sam, like, goes between Iowa shirts and Iowa State shirts. So I think he's just a fan of the entire
9: state.
3: What?
9: Not true.
3: What? I've seen both of them on you.
9: I don't wear Iowa State gear. What are you, crazy?
4: I've never seen him wear
3: what?
4: Iowa State gear.
3: Okay,
4: to
3: then
4: be
3: my
4: fair.
3: Wow, this is Mandela. I'm
9: full Hawkeye.
3: I could have sworn like the second day I've seen you, it was a Cyclones. But okay,
9: no way,
3: I guess
9: Jose.
3: I'm wrong. My bad.
0: What's Mandela have to do with it? Mikey just alerted me. Hey, we can't hear the music. I'm not certain Lucy can hear the music. You can't hear your music.
2: But
0: it doesn't matter.
2: I bet it sounds good.
9: Don't worry. It'll be there
0: it does
9: for
0: sound
9: you.
0: Great. Yeah, it sounds amazing. We have a six pack for you. Mikey A has three. Taylor has three. Mikey A, take it away.
10: Another peek behind the curtain. Forgive us, Lucy, because Taylor and I are trying to write a few of these on the fly because they took all of our questions in the lead up to Lucy.
0: Ah,
10: right.
0: Ah, okay.
10: So let's start here.
0: Think on your feet.
10: Lucy or Goosey, the Big Ten is the best conference in college football.
2: Okay, so my props. Lucy is going to be this dog stress ball.
0: Okay.
2: And Goosey is going to be this basketball.
0: Okay.
10: Goosey is bad, right?
3: They're both stress balls.
0: Well, no, it was confusing, so thank you for explaining. Yes.
2: Yeah, Lucy, dog good, basketball bad.
3: I don't know what I think about
0: that. Write that down.
10: I'm looking at you as I say that, Izzy.
0: Basketball bad, Izzy. Go ahead.
2: Lucy, our dog stress ball, is great. The Big Ten is far and away the best conference. Indiana is bringing in Josh Hoover. I don't really think they're going to miss like a beat from where they were last season. They're very, very good again. And I think what's so interesting about it is they are now not building up with these mid-major guys. They're going and getting the Power Four guys they want in the portal. So they're only getting stronger in a way that's terrifying to me. Michigan's very interesting. I'm excited to see sort of what they do with Bryce Underwood. I think they're going to run him more this year. I think they'll be a lot better because they're running him more this year with Kyle Whittingham and changing sort of that offense up a little bit. Ohio State is obviously reloading at every position. Oregon, I think, could win the national championship. Penn State is going to be significantly better with Matt Campbell in a much easier schedule. Like, I just think the Big Ten is better.
3: You say obviously, but all this information is new to me. So.
2: Oh. Whoopsies.
4: Lucy or Goosey, year two for Bill Belichick will go better than year one because how could it get much worse?
0: Oh, Jesus.
2: I spent some time before this looking at UNC's schedule, and so I'm going to go Goosey just because I'm like, I don't think they get, I think they're 4-8 again. Like, wow. I just look at it, and I'm like,
3: wow.
10: Not 12-0, Stu guys.
2: I'm not.
0: I had him going 12-0 like last year. I did, yeah, I did.
2: And, like, I just don't mean to be disrespectful, but I don't know what Bobby Petrino and Bill Belichick are going to do together. Like, I just that's a room I don't want to be in. That's a vibe I don't really want a part of. Like, that offense was horrendous last year, and I don't know if Billy Edwards Jr. is the fix.
0: Yeah.
2: It's, I believe they have Miami on the schedule. I think they have Notre Dame on the schedule. Like, it's, they're not like getting the easier teams in the ACC. Virginia's on the schedule as well. Like, I just, no.
3: Okay. Sorry, Taylor.
2: No.
0: He doesn't care. He wants them fired. Go ahead, Mikey.
10: Lucy or Goosey, Clemson will have a bounce back season.
0: Ooh.
2: I'm going to go Goosey on that one as well. We still don't really know what we're getting from the quarterback position with Clemson. It's, the vibes there, I don't know if they've been worse. Like, I watched an interview with Dabo and Josh Pate the other day, and 90% of that interview was Dabo just explaining why people really shouldn't be mad at him. Him just being like, you guys don't even get it. We were bad this year, and then, you know, 10 years ago, but then we were good the next year, and like, that's what's going to happen. Like, you guys don't know what it's like. Like, you could tell that I was like, I just don't feel good about what has happened with Clemson. And just like, surprisingly, based off of what Clemson looked like, you wouldn't know this. They had a ton of players drafted. Like, they had a lot of players really good leave and go off to the NFL. You just didn't really see that production in college this last year. So they're losing a lot. They finally used the portal. For the first time, Clemson goes out, uses the portal, and then Dabo's like, okay, Ole Miss, we're going to fight to the death. Like, me and Pete Golding are going to fight for the rest of time, which is very interesting. We'll see how that plays out. But I just don't think they did enough, and the vibes are just so off right now. They're so wrong. I just don't see it getting better.
4: This one's for Izzy. Lucy or Goosey, Florida has the talent to win in year one with John Summerall.
3: Oh, man, that is so Goosey. Hold up that basketball.
0: Oh, wow.
3: Yep. Now tell me why, Lucy.
2: I like John Summerall. I like him. I think that he is, like, the right culture guy for Florida right now. I just, like, don't feel like I've seen enough to be like, yeah, this is going to be good. This is going to be good year one. I think Billy Napier did so much damage just in the sense of the culture of that program of, like, we had 8 million guys on staff for no reason whatsoever. They had to, like, basically they're all, like, relearning how to do football. Because if you watch Florida over the last few years, there is talent there. And it was right in front of you. Like, yeah. DJ Lagway had so much potential and so much hope. I have never seen a team that is just, like, for lack of a better term, so stupid with it. Where you're like, you didn't need to do any of that. Like, that's the craziest penalty I've ever seen. Like, it just doesn't make sense why you guys are acting this way. Like, everything you're doing, you're like, I don't get it. And that time, that, like, type of stuff takes so much time to fix and to rework. And I really believe in Summerall. I think he was, like, the right guy for Florida. It's just not happening year one.
3: That's exactly what it felt like watching.
2: Him. I feel bad because, like, Kurt Cignetti has started this, like, you got to do it in 1 year and you should go to the playoff in your first year. Yep. And they've made it impossible for anybody else to succeed.
3: It felt like they had so many things to try to fix. It's just like, oh, Jesus, I just give up.
0: But that's the way he likes it.
2: You're erasing the whiteboard. You're just starting from scratch. Like, it's just full factory reset.
0: Yep. Go ahead, Mikey.
10: All right. Last one for me. Lucy or Goosey, Lane Kiffin is better for college football than Kurt Cignetti.
0: Oh, wow.
2: That is such a good one.
10: Ooh. I was proud of that one.
0: Yeah.
10: Yeah.
0: Wow. Oh, wow.
10: Lucy.
0: Wow.
2: College, every sport, college football included, they need someone to root for and to root against. And Kurt Cignetti is going to get old this year where we're all like, okay, this was cool that Indiana's winning. I'm kind of tired of it. Like, I want someone else to win.
0: Yeah.
2: Lane Kiffin, you might get tired of it, but you're going to watch everything he says, everything he does. I know that we all don't really hang out that much, but September 19th, we're still not hanging out that day. I got plans. Ole Miss LSU, I have, like, booked my calendar in advance. I've reached out to people. It's June. I'm like, don't even talk to me that way again. Like, I got stuff going on. He brings so much drama and intrigue and personality to a sport where for a long time, a lot of coaches, like, it was pretty much just like Spurrier, like being crazy and stuff. There wasn't that level of like intrigue and personality and persona in college football. Do I think sometimes he's bad for the sport? Absolutely. But like, it's fun to have someone to root for if you like him or root against if you don't. I love Lane. Love him.
0: Lucy or Goosey, off of that question, Baton Rouge is less racist than Oxford, Mississippi.
2: Oh my gosh, that was crazy. I will go, as someone who's been to both those places, I'm going to go Lucy on that one. Do they both have Confederate mascots? Yeah.
0: Right.
2: But one of them is way more obvious than the other. So it's just like, what are we doing, guys? What are we doing?
0: All right, I have two quick ones before we get you out of here. Open bar wedding. Lucy or Goosey, open bar wedding, guy walks up to the open bar, free alcohol, and gets a Shirley Temple. Lucy or Goosey?
2: Lucy. I love Shirley Temples. Yeah.
0: I think they need to be. Yeah.
2: Like, I went to a restaurant as a kid. You guys remember O'Charlie's?
0: Yes. No. Yes.
2: They used to do Shirley Temples, but they were cotton candy. So they just bring you, like sparkling, and then a thing of cotton candy. You just put it in. That was Shirley Temple.
3: That'd be a New York thing.
2: I think that needs to come back.
0: Yes. Final one for us, Lucy. Nixon 5, Lucy or Goosey?
2: Lucy. The energy's there. I like the matchup. Yes. I want Taylor to be happy.
0: Yes.
3: Wow, in 5, though.
0: In 5.
2: I have plans next week, so it would be convenient for me.
0: So what days are we not hanging out? September 19th? September
2: 19th. Right, I have sewing class tonight, so that's kind of tough. I'm trying to leave early, so I'm catching.
3: What are you trying to put together?
2: I got plans next Friday night, so I'm like, let's just map this out in a way that works. Everybody, Knicks, Spurs, let's come together and look at my calendar first.
3: Sewing class in New York City. Huh?
0: Yes. Yep. Follower at CFB Lucy. She is getting together with Betches Media and Home Field Apparel. I can't wait to see what it is you're doing. I love that you're your own boss, and I love that your own boss just lets you do whatever you want. It's amazing. Yes.
2: She does not. She's very strict. She hates breaks. It's like she's violating some code.
3: I'm taking a mental health day. No, you're not.
0: Lucy, it's so good to see you. Thank you for doing this. We want you around here as often as you'd like to be around here, and it's good to have you back.
2: I missed you guys. This is so fun.
0: Yes. Thank you, Liz.
3: Betches.
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30: Earlier accidents on the on-ramp from 434 to I-4 eastbound has been cleared. Just some residual delays in that area. Tapping the brakes between the Beach Line and 535 on I-4 westbound. Accident reported Orange Blossom Trail at Old Tampa Highway. See traffic troubles? Call the Valvoline Instant Oil Change traffic tip line at 866-676-8477. From the Traffic Center, I'm Katie Wilkins.
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2: Our thanks to Lucy Rodine. It was great to see her. Great to hear from her. This is an odd place for us to be finishing the show. I have waited since 1999 to be able to say I'm going home to watch the Knicks play in an NBA Finals game. And Taylor has been waiting for this his entire life. And yet, we end the show today with what the hell did Harris English do to you, Taylor?
1: Harris English, the golfer.
2: Yeah. Who else?
1: Well, I just want to make sure, because I don't think everybody knows who Harris English is.
3: So we have great talent bookers here. Yeah. Our talent bookers are phenomenal. They get us great guests.
2: Yes.
3: They've been trying to get us more and more PGA golfers.
2: Yes. Now, let me say this, that in the past, they've been great with the PGA, and the PGA has been great to us. They got me and Mikey Wyndham Clark a few times. Jordan Spieth has been on the show. Like, they've been fantastic. But what happened again with Harris bleeping English?
3: So we had Harris English booked, and then at the last second, we got a message from the talent bookers that said, Harris English is actually going to pass. And now I'm
1: Wait a second. So the talent bookers just absolutely hung him out to dry and said, hey, this isn't our fault. Yes. He's the one who's passing. They specified that.
2: Well, that's why they're good talent bookers. I mean.
3: So my question for you guys is, who the hell does Harris English think he is? Because he has now made an enemy of this show. I will go out of my way to root against Harris English now until the rest of the time, until he makes this right and he comes on this show.
1: So you're saying... You've had Wyndham Clark, which is one of the best guys going right
2: now. We had Wyndham right after he won the U.S. Open. Right. Yes. Yep.
1: You've had Jordan Spieth.
2: After he won the Masters.
1: And has been, you know, one of this country's favorite golfers for the last decade
4: Tony
1: or so.
4: Finau.
2: Yep, Finau.
1: Tony Finau.
3: Max Homa.
2: Yep.
1: Wow, the homie.
2: Yes.
1: And Harris English decides to pass? Does he have another trip to England ahead? Because he sounds like the most British American golfer of all time.
4: Harris English. How about you change your name to Harris America?
1: That's right. Honestly.
2: Yeah, I'm with you, Taylor. Put it on the poll. Should Harris English change his name to Harris America?
1: If he doesn't, he hates America.
3: Harris English, be glad that anybody wants to talk to you. You've never won a major, buddy.
2: Right. I think Taylor was shocked when I said yes.
1: I'm going to call him English Harris because he should be English.
4: Right. You know what? I don't know if I want to talk to Harris English. A guy named Harris English has never chugged a beer in his life.
1: Yes.
4: He's never been to a party that didn't serve, you know, dry white wine.
2: Right.
4: Like, no. I don't know if I want to talk to
1: Harris
4: English.
1: Always have to question the people with two very obvious last names. Not a first. I don't even know what his middle name is, but there's no chance it's an actual first sounding name.
2: Fair.
4: Smith.
3: Yeah. I'm with Mikey, though. Harris English has to earn his appearance on this show. He has to win a major before we even ask.
2: So now he has to win a major. Okay, that's fair. Okay, I'm with you. 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
9: A couple years ago, I had said on this show, they should trade A.J. Brown in Philadelphia. I'm not sure he fits the scheme. Jalen Hurts can't get the ball to him. He's obviously frustrated. They've got plenty of good players around him. A.J. Brown deserves a great pocket quarterback. Well, he got one yesterday. He got traded to New England in the worst-kept secret in the NFL. And Drake May is by far and away the best pocket quarterback and the best quarterback talent A.J. Brown's ever had. So there's a lot of different angles to this. First of all, Philadelphia is going to be fine. They couldn't get the ball to him anyway. Jalen Hurts has struggled for years to get the ball to him. They have Saquon Barkley. They've got better than average tight ends. They already rebuilt their wide receiving core. Mekhi Lemon's going to be a big productive player for them. Devontae Smith, Wicks out of Green Bay. Philadelphia is going to be fine. The roster's absolutely fantastic. So this is a trade I would have made years ago. I thought it was distracting last year. I also think, what does this do for the Patriots? Well, he changes the way everybody is going to be facing New England, because when you bring in a star pitcher or a star wide receiver, you go back to Randy Moss and the Patriots, it helps the tight ends. You can't cheat. It helps the run game. So A.J. Brown is going to fundamentally change the offense for New England. And I think what's amazing about A.J. Brown, since he entered the league, he is top four in yards and receiving touchdowns, which is unbelievable, because in Tennessee they had Derrick Henry, and they were the number two run percentage team in the NFL. And then he goes to Philadelphia with Saquon Barkley, and they're the number two rush team in the NFL. So
10: I'm Dan Patrick, and this is Above the Noise. It's probably unfair to treat Game 1 of the NBA Finals as a measuring stick, but for the Knicks, it might end up feeling that way. New York has done everything asked of them this postseason, handling Atlanta, Philly, and Cleveland. The Knicks deserve credit for the way they controlled those matchups. The question, though, is who they did it against. None of those teams present the kind of challenge San Antonio does. The Spurs battled through Anthony Edwards in Minnesota before taking down the defending champ Oklahoma City Thunder in seven games. Championship runs are often defined by adversity. San Antonio's already faced plenty of it. The Spurs have been pushed and forced to adjust against elite competition. That doesn't mean New York isn't undeserving. You can only beat the teams in front of you. But heading into the finals tonight, San Antonio feels like a team that's already been through the fire. The Knicks may be every bit as good, yet there may still be a few questions they have not answered yet. I'm Dan Patrick, and this is Above the Noise. 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
12: Knicks and Spurs at 8 o'clock Eastern time tonight in Game 1 of the NBA Finals. Knicks center Mitchell Robinson expected to play despite dealing with a broken pinky finger. At the French Open, women's top seed Aryna Sabalenka lost in three sets in the quarterfinals. She was upset by 25th seed Diana Schneider. In baseball, Marlins beat the Nationals today 4-1. Tigers were 7-2 victors against the Rays, while the White Sox dropped the Twins 8-0. Mets have a 5-1 lead on the Mariners. That is in the fourth inning. Packers linebacker Micah Parsons confirmed he'll start the season on the PUP list, still recovering from a torn ACL and also suffered some damage to his meniscus. It's expected that Parsons could return to action at some time in mid-October. A warrant is out for the arrest of 49ers wide receiver Brandon Ayuk on a misdemeanor charge of speeding stemming from a YouTube video he posted in December. And Bears quarterback Caleb Williams is on the cover of Madden 27. I'm Dan Beyer.
11: After the Knicks brought brooms in a big battle in the West.
13: Game 7.
11: It's here. The NBA Finals. A few months back, Covino and Rich had fun with the MVP's drip and celebrated SGA Day.
14: Matches kind of well.
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16: Dan Benyama, Sam Benyama.
14: Look at that.
16: Dan Byer Benyama. We're all here rocking out with you. NBA Finals Wednesday.
14: There you go.
16: And if you're watching what you hear at Covino and Rich FSR on YouTube, you can see Rich and I are wearing our long Wembanyama nightgown shirts.
14: Yeah. Biggest shirt you got.
16: Sandals and everything, bro. Got my slides ready in full Wemby gear for the NBA Finals, even though Knicks in six. But I got to acknowledge the superstar in the game tonight, Wemby. Are you pumped? Because we're pumped, and we be rocking out. It's Covino and Rich on Fox Sports Radio. Let's go.
14: Now, a lot to get through today. Of course, we're going to talk NBA. Of course, we're going to talk... There's a Madden story today. We found out who's on the cover of the new Madden, Caleb Williams. But is there really a curse? I have the stats. I have the history. We'll go over that a little bit.
16: Thank you, Dwayne Stats.
14: Talk a little NFL. The Presidents going to Game 3 at the Garden. What's your limit on spending money to go to the game? Because they're even higher now. $5,000 for the upper deck.
16: Wow.
14: The upper tier of the Garden.
16: I saw a meme, so it has to be true.
14: Mm-hmm.
16: I saw a meme that said, front row, courtside in 99, last time the Knicks were in the finals mm-hmm. against the Spurs.
14: Yeah.
16: Spike Lee was paying, well, he was on the meme, but tickets were over $2,000, just over $2,000 compared to the craziness that we're seeing in 2027. So we're super fired up about it. I live for matchups. I'm a fight fan, right? The matchup here is just... such an even heavyweight bout that I'm so pumped and so excited, and I hope that translates on the air, man. Well, like, if you're on the fence about watching, what are you, crazy? What else are you
14: Spurs
16: watching?
14: Spurs minus 210. They're a favorite here.
16: You better be tuning in, man. I know they're the favorite.
14: 4.5-point favorite tonight.
16: You know the slogan, Knicks in six, dude, for a lot of people.
14: Well, cheapest seat in San Antonio tonight, unlike the $5,000 nosebleeds. Remember I made the dumb analogy the other day that maybe a year ago or so, people actually took their daughters overseas because it was cheaper to take a family vacation to like Barcelona.
15: Barcelona.
14: To see Taylor Swift. It was tickets, airfare, everything was cheaper than trying to get tickets here in the States. If you're a New York Knicks fan, $700, still astronomical, but $700 for the upper tier in San Antonio versus 5G. So if you want to see your Knicks in the finals, hop on that 3-hour flight to San Antonio.
16: And speaking of tears, oh, we're going to talk Wemby and his crocodile tears.
14: Or are they just the tears of joy?
16: The crocodile tears of joy, Sandy Lyle style in just a few minutes. But, Danny, I want to thank you for setting up Wemby Day, Wemby Wardrobe Wednesday. I see you're rocking an alien Scully.
19: Yep.
16: An oversized, I don't even know what that is.
19: I got my San Antonio Spurs boots on.
16: Oh, nice.
19: And my alien gear. So I am a San Antonio alien.
14: Let me tell you what happened to me. I ordered a silver and black Spurs looking like nightgown. That was the goal, right? I ordered overnight delivery, supposed to get to my doorstep at 7 a.m. Meanwhile, after I ordered mine, like the next day, Covino's like, yo, bro, can you order one for me? His comes in, mine doesn't.
16: Well, I picked it out and paid for it. Yeah, but yeah, Rich did order it for me.
14: Get this. Coincidentally, have you guys ever heard of that soda brand Poppy, P-O-P-P-I?
19: Yeah.
14: It's like, what, probiotic soda? I'm on their, like...
20: yeah, it look good to me, man.
14: I'm on their mailing list of, like, I guess, like...
20: Poppy soda, my favorite soda. I could be here.
14: Poppy. I think they had me on, like, the influencer list, because every couple months I get, like, a cool promo package, and there's, like, a Love Island Poppy soda, and I'm like, what's this box on my doorstep?
19: Wait till they find out who they're sending it to.
14: And coincidentally, it came with a... like 5X huge T-shirt that looks like a woman's bikini.
19: Oh, that's cool.
16: It's giant. So, yeah. I could see Wemby wearing that. Now, if you don't get the reference for whatever reason, like my mom, who's not dumb by any means, she's like, he wears that like on the court? Like, no, why would he wear that on the court? Wemby, when he rolls up to the game, he rocks like oversized things. Sometimes he wears denim and cowboy hats, but look, it's a flashy NBA sort of thing, and Wemby rocks these like almost.
19: And the
16: like,
19: last time he wore that thobe, it was for a religious reason.
16: Yeah, it's like a modern day monk sort of look. Yeah, and that's what I'm rocking today, a la Ebenezer Scrooge oversized nightgown is what
14: With
16: it looks
14: all
16: like.
14: All due respect, but I will say though that if I catch any of you guys looking at me weird today, I'm going to judge you because I'm wearing a bikini shirt here.
16: Eyes here, right?
14: Yeah, get over here. Yeah, up here.
16: Rich is showing off his man boobs.
13: Not a lot under there, I don't think.
16: And thank you, Sam Benyama, for hitting the buttons and being here and being the best and getting ready for Midweek Major later today. The biggest stories in sports and pop culture, plus Mike, who runs this take. We have lots to get to. But I mentioned the tears of joy. The crocodile tears of joy, you know, or the emotional tears that Wembanyama on Wemby Day, that Wembanyama showed when he sealed the Western Conference Finals.
14: I don't say crocodile tears because that would insult.

0: been an emotional player. And, you know, it does show that he cares. I'm not insinuating they're fake by any means. I'm just shouting them out. But there is some controversy about Wemby maybe being too emotional.
1: Well, just keep in mind, everything that you do in life, everything celebrities do, athletes, we're all thinking, well, how could someone have a problem with such and such? And someone does, right? For everything you think is universally loved, there's people that don't like it. Or you might think, oh, that's beautiful. Who could have a problem with that? Someone's got a problem with it. And Kevin Garnett, I know he's doing a pod, trying to create some buzz and give his thoughts. But Kevin Garnett is the guy that's like, yo, too emotional. Take a listen.
2: Crying in Western Conference Finals. Ah. That was too emotional for that to be the, that was too emotional for me.
3: Oh, what?
2: He's, yeah, man. You got, man, he got four more games to try to get. You got to go through the finals now. Nah, you still got to be even keel right here. And that trophy, that ain't what we, that's cool. Yeah, we beat them, cool. But I got a whole nother sight in this up here. It's going to take my energy to run up this hill. I can't be, nah, that was, that's how bad they wanted to beat OKC.
0: Now, you can't discredit what an NBA champion, caliber of a Kevin Garnett, says. 2008 champion, right?
1: I'm just saying, in a week, Wemby could be tied 1-1. So.
0: But here's where you have to start thinking, Fox Sports Radio Nation, this is why we get involved and get you involved, the most inclusive show on radio, 877-99 on Fox. Yeah, you can't discredit KG's career and what he expects from a champion and what he expects moving forward. But the last time he won was in 2008. The breed of young man today is way different than the breed of young man then. So guys are much different nowadays than they were then, especially but when it comes to showing their emotions.
4: But Cove, I think of KG as one of the first very emotional players
0: Super emotional.
4: I remember. Yeah, so it's strange to hear him say this.
0: But that's the other thing. Like, all right, that's why I give him even more credit here. It's like when I say, man, youth of today, what a bunch of narcissistic habits they have. These kids are so self-centered. It's a look-at-me contest on social media. Everyone thinks they're the star of their production, their own film. Everyone thinks they're the superstar of today. That's coming from arguably the most self-centered guy that ever was on my come-up, me. So if I'm able to recognize that, it should say something.
1: No one's going
0: to
1: argue that.
0: Which is why I think Kevin Garnett's opinion here matters. He's an emotional dude who's won before, and he's saying, yo, that's a little too much for me.
1: So you're saying a self-centered guy like you who could point out the self-centered nature of every youngster now?
0: Yeah.
1: Kevin Garnett is the perfect person to point out emotions.
0: Yes, I think he's the perfect guy to do it.
1: Well, keep in mind, back in the day when we were on our come up, I see a lot of coaching stuff because I work so closely with the kids that I coach. And what did people say when we were kids? The car ride home, dads were yelling at their kids like, you know, you struck out three times. You know, what are you doing? You struck out bad pitches. Dads on the car ride home were unbearable. People would yell. Parents would yell at umpires. It was a very different world 20, 30, 40 years ago. Kids were told, hold in your emotions. Now, you tell the kids, control your emotions. Hey, if you got to cry, cry. But are you hurt or are you feeling? Oh, you have feelings.
0: Like, yeah, but don't we say here on the show, don't be a sports baby?
1: Or I know,
0: you say it's different when it's like tears of joy and like, you know, tears. It's not like he's crying because he lost. He's crying because he made it and he accomplished something and he wants to.
1: To me, it just shows that show he cares a hell of a lot.
4: Thank you, Rich. I was going to say, do we want it both ways? Because on our show in the past, we've even talked about we want our athletes to care as much as us as fans. So then when they get emotional like that, after a 7-game series, by the way, this is not him crying after a sweep.
1: Against the defending champions who everyone had to win it again. Wemby wins in game 7 on the road. He didn't preemptively cry. When the clock hit 0, boom. He like, all that toughness that he was bringing to the court, he's like, ah, almost like he could unleash. And seeing Wemby get emotional, if anything, like you said, what was the big complaint last year when the Oklahoma City Thunder won the NBA title? Remember we joked about how when they won, they were like high-fiving like it was a random game in like February. Like,
0: that's a great point.
1: Yeah, they went down the line like, high-five,
0: high-five,
1: high-five.
0: I mean, there is a middle ground though, right? Like you don't have to cry up emotion.
1: Did it bother you when Michael Jordan hugged the NBA title and was like, you know, in a ball in the corner?
0: No.
1: Thinking about his dad?
0: No. I'm playing devil's
1: advocate.
0: When
1: Kobe stood up and he was doing the fist pump and everything.

0: bother you?
1: I know you're saying because that was the finals.
2: Kevin Garnett's
1: saying it's preemptive, I think.
2: If you watch reality TV or know younger men, Wemby's 22, right? About the same age as the people you see on TV.
1: Guys
2: nowadays.
1: Cry on the
2: they
1: guys
2: cry at the drop of a hat, man. It's like every show I watch is some dude blubbering about like his girlfriend that dumped him or whatever. Men, young men blubber. And Kevin Garnett retired 10 years ago in 2016. The last time he won was almost 20 years ago. So my point is, yeah, it's going to be a stark difference. John Stark difference. It's going to be a major difference, you know, when you compare a guy of his generation to a guy of today or a guy of our generation and a guy of today. So how do you feel about it? Does it rub you the wrong way? You know, to me, I'm with you, Rich. I'm surprised by it because that's not me. I'm Vatos don't cry. We just pout real hard. You know, we only have so many Vato tears.
1: Yeah. Oh, listen, I'll be the first to say that.
2: It does show me he cares. I mean, the body language says a lot, too. He was just fired up. You know, like you said, they won it. They got there. He just released all his emotions all at once. So sometimes tears come with that. I'm not mad at him for it, but you got to acknowledge it.
3: And Cove, I was going to say, on the biggest stage, you see those numbers? Almost 16 million people were tuned in for that.
1: Yeah.
3: Record-breaking numbers.
2: Your thoughts?
1: You know, it's interesting because nowadays there's no...
0: Interesting.
1: There's that, to quote your dude from Love on the Spectrum.
2: Dylan, bro. Love that guy.
0: Interesting. Interesting, per se.
1: Interesting. It's interesting that generationally, my dad, who was on Brainwave with us on Friday, he visited.
2: Interesting.
1: I saw my dad tear up one time in his life.
2: A way cold generation
1: and
2: of men.
1: I mean, like, my dad's a cold Russian guy. My dad's like Ivan Drago. My dad.
4: It is very cold in Russia.
1: Oh, let me tell you, Sam, I saw my dad.
4: His tears freeze on his eye.
1: Tear in his eye once. And you know what he did? He dipped out of the room like, no one's going to see this. When my wife and I surprised him that we were having a baby, his first grandkid, he got caught off guard, and I saw him well up a little bit. He's like, I'll be right back. Oh, dips out of the room.
3: I need some allergy medicine.
1: That's a different generation of man.
2: Does your dad walk out of any sort of emotional conversation?
1: Dude, we could be having a conversation around the holidays, and if it gets any bit emotional, my dad's like, oh, come on. We know that. Who do you think is going to win the game tonight? Let's not do this. Who needs another drink?
2: Oh, let's not talk about that. Who wants to do a shot?
1: Do you think World War II, the generation before that, our grandparents, do you think the greatest generation cried?
2: Well, that's my point, though, Rich. You have to realize who it's coming from.
1: Mike Schmidt opened the floodgates.
2: Yeah, man. That was a game changer. I'll never forget that. You know, that's a really great point. What year was that? Because we were little kids. When I saw Mike Schmidt crying at his retirement speech, I didn't get it.
3: That's not real. That's got to be the very first AI.
2: Well, think about it. I'd never seen my dad cry, much like Rich, and here we are seeing our baseball heroes cry. I remember asking my mom, like, why is he crying?
1: You know,
2: because it was so foreign to me.
1: Dude, I remember my mother telling me, like, you know, my mother was like, your father doesn't have emotions. I remember my mother, they're divorced, but my mother would say, your father didn't even cry at his own dad's funeral. Like that generation doesn't shed tears. So when you
2: well,
1: see
2: they were
1: young,
2: also taught, you know, yeah. Men don't cry.
1: Yeah,
2: real
1: and now.
2: Men don't cry, you got to be strong.
1: Well, no, you know, I tell kids that cry, I tell kids on the ball field now. Sorry I talk so much about coaching, but it's like my, every day when I'm not here, I'm coaching.
2: Fox Sports Radio's number one coach.
1: Yeah, I'm number one coach. When I'm on the field, I tell the other coaches, I allow the kids to get a little emotional until they're a little older. Because I said, once you're 9 or 10 years old, then you get the reputation of being like the little baby, crybaby bee.
2: They're little kids.
1: When a kid's 6, 7, 8, some of the kids, if they make an error or a pitcher gives up a run, I've seen like the 8, 9-year-old kids
2: That's the Gary Vaynerchuk theory, and it's a great one.
1: Yeah, Gary V, one of our pals, says, if you got a kid that cries, not a teenager, if you got a little kid that cries, if they're crying because they care, that just means they're a leader, a winner, and they can't control that emotion yet.
2: He said, nowadays I'd be worried about the kid that didn't cry.
1: He goes, if
2: it
1: you
2: shows
1: have a kid,
2: they don't care
1: yeah,
2: that
1: if you
2: much.
1: Have a kid that doesn't cry, then it's like, did they have any passion? He goes, they just don't know how to control it yet. If you got a 7-year-old kid that strikes out and he cries, he just doesn't know how to control it yet.
2: Well, we built our case. We told our story. Sam, hold on. Sam Benyama, you got the conch next, okay? Hold your horses, Sam Benyama.
4: Conch or conch?
2: It's conch in Lord of the Flies, right?
4: They're making a new one, aren't they? Or they did?
2: They have a series on Netflix.
4: Ooh.
2: So I got to say that my feelings truly are on this. It's generational differences, so I'm not judging.
1: Yeah.
2: Garnett judged. He's a former champion. He spoke his truth, and that's how he feels.
1: But he spoke kindly about Wemby. It wasn't like
4: I didn't think it was too searing of criticism.
2: He's a fan. He's said many great things about Wemby in the past. But maybe he's saying, like, you know, entering a prize fight, if you're too emotional, you're not in the right mindset, right? Like, you got to play your game. You got to keep it cool, calm, cool, and collected. Don't let your emotions get the best of you. So he is coming from that championship pedigree and perspective. My thoughts here, before we go to your feedback and phones, is simple. Rich, you encourage your kids to cry, and, you know, crying's okay, and we see what young people all the time. To me, it matters why you're crying. If a kid got hit by a pitch, yeah, rub it off, man. Be tough. If you lost the game, made an error, yeah, don't cry, man. You get them next time. If you're crying tears of joy or relief like Wemby did, or you're crying because you lost and you're a little kid and you care, like, to me, it depends why you're crying.
1: Yeah. I always ask the kids, are you hurt? What I really want to say is, are you hurt? Or you being a little bitch?
2: Right. Like, because everybody remembers that kid that cried on their Little League team just because they were being babies.
1: If a kid takes a line drive off the leg and he's six, you know, dude, are you hurt, buddy? Let's get you, we'll get you an ice pack or something. But if he's crying just because he's like, I'm like being a little baby, there's a difference.
2: Right, right.
1: What's up, DB?
3: I actually think that there's a line, and I've thought about this. What was the time that you stopped crying because of an injury?
2: Dude, it's so funny. I remember the day. The day, I swear to God. Remember the little kid, you'd cry for like everything?
3: Yeah, because
2: right?
3: It hurt.
2: Dude, yeah. I remember like I was sitting on the banister, like sitting by the banister, like a little kid, like on the steps. And like I was crying, no one's coming. And then I realized, what am I crying for? And I never.
4: They're calls for attention.
2: Dude, I swear to God.
1: He remembers the moment.
2: I like climbed up the steps to see, Mom, my hands are all scraped or whatever because I fell.
1: Yeah,
2: no one was running to me. I sat back in the middle of the steps, like holding onto the little banister prison, you know, little poles there. And I'm like, no one's here. I'm like, what am I crying for? I never cried again.
3: How old were you?
2: I was probably like 10.
4: You were 2 years old.
3: I always thought it was like around 13 or 14.
2: Yeah, I was old enough where I remember.
3: Yeah, I always thought that was the age. Because when you get to high school, 15 or 16, I think you get, maybe you're playing more contact sports. And you'll be clowned on, too. Yeah.
1: Sam's right. You're right about that because there comes an age where you will get clowned on if you're the crying kid. When you're younger, your buddies don't care. I see the kids on my team cry.
2: Kids nowadays.
1: They're not judging them. But if they're 10 or 11, then you become the crybaby. I remember a kid that would be a hothead, and if it didn't go his way, he cried. And he got a reputation like, he's a crybaby.
2: Yeah, crybaby.
4: Yo, crybaby, underrated Johnny Depp movie, by the way. Really funny, if you've ever seen it.
2: I have.
1: Never seen it. Never heard of it.
2: Underrated candy.
4: John Waters movie. Crybaby Johnny Depp. I just want to add, though, that like I remember maybe it was the 90s that started it, where the real Jeffrey Lebowski in The Big Lebowski is like, what do you say? Strong men also cry. Strong men also cry, which gave rise to former Speaker of the House, John Boehner. Remember, he was a chain smoker, but he would get like emotional about little things and just bawl. And everyone was like, yeah, John, let your emotions out.
1: But you can't be the boy. I was going to say cries wolf. That makes no sense. But you can't be the guy that cries too much. Like, with all due respect to Jimmy Kimmel, I feel like he cries too much.
2: How about our pal,
1: every time there's
2: how about
1: like an
2: our
1: emotional
2: pal Jimmy Lampley, every time he talks about boxing and the fight game, he gets so I think when you get older too, it's like when you're little, you're super emotional, and when you get older, life starts to hit you a little different, so you get really emotional.
4: You know what? Iowa football fans, they kind of love it when Kirk Ferentz, a longtime football coach at Iowa, he will like get emotional about talking about players and he'll start crying and the fans love it. They just like, he just cares so much about the team.
2: Dude, every time we interview Jim Lampley, true story. And it's honestly beautiful because he cares and he's that passionate. When he starts talking about the fight game and these fights that he saw and the fights that he called and he watches these fighters fall in love. He tells the story about like they hate each other going into the ring, but you know someone so deeply, you watch them fall in love.
4: I'm gonna take an emotional older guy who at least feels something over like a stoic, crotchety, curmudgeon old man any day of the week. I think that's just you just have more in your heart. You have your feelings intact still.
2: It's a different breed of guy. What are your thoughts when you see a young 22-year-old Wemby win the Western Conference Finals? Is that good emotion or bad emotion leading into game one tonight? Do you blame anyone for tears of joy? Danny G, we got some calls. You got the word. What's up?
3: Yeah, we got some calls. And really quick, I wanted to say it is something to pay attention to because the Knicks have been off for, 9 days now? And the Spurs are coming off that emotional Game 7 win. So I get what KG is saying, like they have four more wins they need. But I don't think they over-celebrated. I think they deserved that celebration. But was that, you know, as a young team, was that, is it going to be hard for them to restart their engines for the finals?
4: That's what Garnett was saying. He's like, because I remember Kevin Garnett crying after they won. Like, he was
1: listen to Garnett. We could all picture it.
5: Listen to Kev.
6: Crying in Western Conference Finals. That was too emotional for that to be. That was too emotional for me.
7: It was?
6: You got, man, he got four more games to try to get. You got to go to the finals now.
1: Four more games
4: to
1: go.
4: You're not there yet.
1: Not there yet, but you know what? I think, let me ask you guys, most of the guys in this room are dads. You feel like you got a little more emotional as a dad?
2: Yes, definitely.
1: You think?
3: It was the first time Brenda ever saw me cry when Koa was born.
2: Because you're living for something other than yourself. You know, you realize what life's all about. You care for something more than you ever cared for before.
1: Yeah.
2: Especially as a dad who had a daughter. All of a sudden, a girl dad, as they say, and you have all these different mixed emotions about everything. Yeah, being a parent definitely changes your perspective. And then you watch them grow old, and you start realizing life goes quick. It just growing makes you more emotional. But the young men of today, way more emotional than the young men of yesteryear. Hey, there's no question about it.
1: You know what? We got loaded lines. We're going to take all your feedback next. Wemby crying as we get ready for game one. Dan Beyer, that's putting you in the spot. But after the Seahawks won the Super Bowl, I feel like if the Niners or Mets won, I'd probably get emotional. Did you have any moment where you dipped away and had, like, did you have a moment?
8: No, not like that. I did think of my son, you know, that, because this was the first championship that he was alive for, but I didn't cry after. I mean, it was awesome, but it didn't bring me to tears.
1: If the Mets ever win, I'm going to be a blubbering mess. But you'll never have to see that because it'll never happen.
8: When Ohio, like for my childhood, for those that don't know, I am an Ohio State football fan. When they finally beat Michigan in 2002. Just to beat Michigan to get to the national championship game, because there were so many times where the Michigan game ruined their, that brought me to tears. Then when they beat Miami, it was so much of an upset. I didn't cry to that, but that was a point where.
1: But there's a difference.
8: I did get emotional.
1: Oh, did you ugly face cry?
8: No,
1: that's what I mean. Did you have a tear that just came down like the?
8: Yeah.
1: Was it the Native American who doesn't like people that litter? You remember that?
4: Which was actually played by an Italian guy.
1: Yeah. But if it's like, you know, you get emotional, so you tear up. I think that's a big difference.
2: I got
1: emotional when Tom Brady came back against the Falcons. Covino has video of me.
2: But you're
1: sitting there.
2: You didn't
1: just sitting there
2: cry.
1: like one little tear. I'm like, we just watched greatness, guys. We just watched greatness. I'll tell you the last
2: time. Difference.
1: I blubber cried when I was a little boy.
2: Okay.
1: When Joe Montana beat the Bengals in the Super Bowl.
2: You lost control of your bottom lip?
1: The 88-89 season, because I grew up in New York, so all my friends were Giants fans, and I was like, everyone's going to make fun of me if the 49ers lose to the Bengals. And when Montana hit Taylor in the end zone, I was in my room. I wanted to watch by myself. I remember, like,
2: you did that.
1: Absolutely. Absolutely. All right, we got all your feedback and phone calls on Wemby Day, Spurs Knicks tonight, more Covino and Rich next right here on Fox Sports Radio.
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0: Accident blocking the right lane, John Young Parkway southbound at Colonial Drive. Also, another accident blocking the left shoulder, I-4 eastbound before Sand Lake Road. And there's a disabled vehicle blocking the right lane, I-4 westbound before World Drive. See traffic troubles? Call the Valvoline Instant Oil Change traffic tip line at 866-676-8477. From the Traffic Center, I'm Katie Wilkins.
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12: You know, tonight we're going back to 99, Knicks and Spurs. This is 1991, Ozzy Osbourne, man. So back to the 90s, throwing it back on a hump day. Covino and Rich on Fox Sports Radio, NBA Finals, Wemby Wednesday. We're all dressed like Wemby. I got my nightgown on, basically.
13: Well, just really extra large clothes.
12: Extra large.
13: Show everyone that you are rocking some type of like a Ebenezer Scrooge
12: night. And look how tall I got on a Wemby Wednesday.
14: Danny, what were you calling it? You're calling it a throbe?
15: Yeah, that's what it was listed as online.
14: Is that like a mashup of words?
13: I don't know. But yeah, my shirt didn't come in the mail, and I happen to have this nice little.
14: That needs to go in the dryer a few times and shrink it.
13: All right, hey,
12: that's Sam Benyama.
14: Yo, check out my threads here.
15: It's clothes we could fit in if we were 7'4".
12: Basically, that's Danny G, super producer, wearing his alien gear. Dan Byers got your updates in about 5 minutes, but your phone calls now.
13: Yeah, crying acceptable in sports? Yes, but under what circumstances? Because Kevin Garnett saying, "Dude, it was the Western Conference Finals." Play the first 5 seconds again.
16: Crying. Western Conference Finals. That was too emotional for that to be. That was too emotional for me.
17: It was?
16: He got four more games to try to get.
13: Got four more games
12: to try to get.
13: He's
12: basically saying save them for when it really matters.
13: Oh, is he saying save your tears for another day?
12: He is. That's what he's saying. Yeah. So your phone call is 877-99 on Fox. Danny G, who do we got?
15: All right, let's start in Kansas City. DJ Different.
13: Yo, what up, KC?
18: Hey, what's up, gentlemen? Hey, it's like this here. Do you guys remember when Michael Jordan didn't want them team to lose? Well, it's like Wemby. He don't want them to lose. He's taking an attitude. I think he's taking an attitude towards that emotional feeling. So once he get there, that's good. But let me say this. His shot had never been blocked yet. Now, if he continues his happy hips down there in the bottom, do that cream hook shot, that would be an all-around good player.
13: You said that last time. He wants this hook shot to happen. He's trying to wish it into existence.
12: I know. I remember that. I was like, deja vu. Else do we got?
15: Let's go to Northern California. Gus in Los Gatos.
12: Yo, Gus the Bus, the FIFO-mus. What up, buddy?
19: Hey, fellas. Love the show.
13: Thanks, man.
19: Just to steal a line from the great Johnny Drama, you know, tears can sometimes act as a lubricant. And I think with Wemby, this is just a big, big thing for fans and everyone to get closer to him. Let us in. We want to see this French unknown. We want to see the person. I think it's beautiful.
13: And you know what? I'll be honest. Does anyone disagree if I say we all like him a little more now. There was a vulnerability he showed, and you're like, oh, wow, he cares. He's more emotional. I'm telling you.
4: Everybody likes Wemby. He's a fun guy to root for.
13: The SGA high-five and his teammates lacklusterly last year rubbed me the wrong way.
15: Say what now?
13: I don't know. To me.
4: No, Rich is right. You know, we can't speak out of both sides of our mouth. Last year, our biggest criticism was the lack of emotion.
13: It didn't seem like the NBA. It didn't
4: Oklahoma
13: seem like
4: the City Thunder.
13: Didn't seem like the end of the NBA Finals. It felt like a random game in May March or something.
4: We can't say we care. You know, we're mad because there's too much emotion now. Let's take one more phone call, then Dan Byer, and then the rest of your phone calls. Stick around. 877-99 on Fox. Danny G.
15: All right, let's go to North Dakota. Alan is in the house.
4: Alan.
7: Hey. Yeah, hey, what's going on, guys? So this is on a personal note. I had retirement ceremony when I was in the Navy. So I was like 24 years. I was talking about all my shipmates. I was good. When I mentioned my family, my wife, kids, all that she had to go through, all the sea duty, all the time I was gone. And then my parents, man, my mom, my dad, my sister was there. I was a blubbering idiot trying to get them out.
4: Dude, you know, you just made me think of something. And, you know, there's a time and a place for renegades, and there's a time and place for those tears. And it's what's the reason all these things matter, right? When Rich and I signed off our very last time at SiriusXM, we did our show there with an audience for over 16-plus years. It was pulled from under us after COVID that we had to move on or whatever. They gave us a deal that we couldn't accept. That's really what happened. We said goodbye, and I felt so cool about everything. And then as soon as we signed off, uncontrollable waterworks. I had to be consoled.
13: I remember looking at Covino like, what happened?
4: And those of you who've been riding with us remember that moment because we were streaming
13: Spot left the webcam on.
4: Yeah, we had it streaming live.
13: Live stream.
15: Oh, but good job, Spotty.
4: You know, you're like, arrivederci, baby. See you. And for the very last time on SiriusXM, hey, see you in the front. Bro.
15: You're like, see you in the unemployment line.
4: Yeah. It all hit me at once. So, you know, it happens to the best of us, no doubt. Wemby. Your thoughts. We'll get to it next. Stick around. Let's go to Dan Byer for the update.
13: DB, what's up, man?
10: DB. Guys, tip off tonight from San Antonio, 8 o'clock Eastern time. Knicks and Spurs. Knicks center Mitchell Robinson expected to play despite a broken pinky finger. Some news from Major League Baseball. Tigers dropped the Rays today 7-2, while the Marlins were 4-1 winners against the Nationals. White Sox blanked the Twins 8-0, while the Mets lead the Mariners 6-1 in the seventh, trying to put an end to Seattle's 8-game win streak. Packers linebacker Micah Parsons confirms he'll start the season on the PUP list. Expect him to return mid-October at the earliest as he comes back from that torn ACL. Also had some work done on a damaged meniscus. A warrant is out for the arrest of 49ers wide receiver Brandon Ayuk. This because of a misdemeanor charge of speeding. It all stems back to something that happened in December. Authorities in Santa Clara County, California, issued the warrant following a video that Ayuk posted on YouTube of him speeding down the road past Levi Stadium. Have you
13: Dummy.
10: Seen this?
13: No.
10: Speed limit of about 40 miles per hour. Could have been topping 100 at that point. But a warrant has been out for his arrest, and he took the video and put it on YouTube to show everyone.
13: By the way, he didn't hurt anyone. He's just doing self-destructive, like, foolish behavior. Good. He ruined he abandoned the 49ers.
10: Well, the 49ers, Rich, canceled mandatory minicamp for next week because 100% attendance at the voluntary workouts. So look, everybody pulled together, showed up this week. You don't have to show up next week.
13: You know why? Because they want to win, DB. They're coming after your Seahawks and the Rams. Miles Garrett who?
10: I feel the Niners and Seahawks are kind of joined now trying to take down the Rams. Bears quarterback Caleb Williams on the cover of Madden 27. NC State and Virginia were set to open the season in Brazil. That's not going to happen. Their game is now going to be played still on Saturday, August 29th in Week 0, but it'll be played in Charlottesville, Virginia, home of the Cavaliers. At the French Open, women's top seed Aryna Sabalenka lost in three sets in the quarterfinals, upset by 25th seed Diana Schneider. She won the first set 6-3, but then dropped the next two 7-5, 6-love. Guys, back to you.
4: Thank you, Dan Byer. So stick around. We're going to get to the rest of your phone calls, and I'm thinking about, you know, the last time I uncontrollably released those tears. You know, it's because I cared, and you're saying it's because Wemby cared. I'll tell you this, too. Man, it lit a fire like you don't even know. I've been determined to win ever since. So that being said, the Knicks should be scared, man, or play even tough knowing that this guy's out to win. It means a lot to this dude.
13: What about speaking of someone that you love that you lost. Like recently watching Michael K get choked up talking about Bob Sterling. Not Bob Sterling.
4: John Sterling. Yeah, that's tough.
13: I was thinking of Bob Shepard.
4: You know, and being on the radio, anytime there's some sort of like reading at a funeral, people always come up, "You're so good at it." I'm like, "You think I want to do that? Are you out of your mind?"
13: Yeah, but you're
4: I'm
13: on the radio.
4: I'm going to talk about Wembanyama on Fox Sports Radio, not talking about the life and death of this guy.
15: Yeah.
4: Beat it. I don't want anything to do with that.
15: And those examples are so different than just being a crybaby. A listener asked me to play.
4: Yeah, that's way different.
15: A listener asked me to play 15 seconds of this movie for you. All right, ready? Yeah.
17: Just be myself. Oh, Godfather, I don't know what to do.
20: You can act like a man. What's the matter with you? Is this how you turned out a Hollywood Pinocchio that cries like a woman? What can I do? What can I do?
13: They were going to play the Cowardly Lion.
4: I thought you were going to play Crocodile Tears with Sandy Lyle.
13: Danny, there is one moment in a movie that gets me every time. And that's a different conversation for another day. But
4: it goes with the, there should be a reason.
13: When Adrian comes out of the coma and she's like, come here.
15: Oh, yeah.
13: When? And the music pops in and then Mickey goes, what are we waiting for? Every time without fail, I'm like, I can't control myself. I'm like, that's beautiful. Hey, Wemby, good luck. Game one tonight. And by the way, for the record, Jordan, of course, famously cried. The latest they're saying, a big superstar. Do you remember when Giannis won in 2021? They're saying that he showed a lot of tears and emotions on the court. So how can you blame a guy? You go through 82 regular season games, rounds and rounds of the playoffs. You get there, you win it.
4: And
13: not
4: he's,
13: easy.
4: And he's a very, very young man. He's 22 years old. And it's a different breed of guy. So the rest of your phone calls, plus Mike, who runs this take, and Sam Benyama's got midweek major, the biggest stories in sports and pop culture. Lots of fun here on NBA Finals Wednesday.
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28: Partly sunny today and warmer with a high of around 90. Afternoon showers and thunderstorms possible. 30% chance of rain.
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4: And we're all dressed like Wemby, even though I think we're all pulling for different teams. Not sure. It's NBA Finals Game 1 Wednesday. 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
13: Ooh,
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13: rack.
4: Opening game in the Stanley Cup Final. Stanley Cup.
33: Assistance might have been in the Boobie. Clear down the slot.
4: Cup.
33: Hurdle from the right side. Give and go. He shoots. He scores. Tomas Hurdle. 5-4 Knights. 3:24 to go in the third period.
13: Look at that. I know our buddies Wes and Bree in Vegas and Danny G's stepkids and a lot of Vegas Knight fans out there. The Golden Knights pull out a 5-4 win in Carolina. That call is courtesy of Vegas Golden Knights Radio Network, and that's the Tire Rack Play of the Day.
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13: So I guess the point here is, according to our buddy Mike in Cincinnati, he goes, just don't be like Darius Rucker from Hootie and the Blowfish. The Dolphins made that guy cry.
4: He's such a weenie. The Dolphins made him cry.
6: The Dolphins made me cry.
4: There's nothing I can do. I don't want to be with you.
13: Dolphins made this guy cry. I don't think he was talking about Dan Marino and Mark Duper either. I don't think he was talking about...
7: Wasn't he? I thought he was. I thought that was the whole thing.
13: I don't think
7: he was talking about the mammal.
13: He was sad.
7: The porpoise?
13: When Mike McDaniels got let go. So, listen. Wemby tonight. Knicks tonight. Either way. And I hate to say it because you want to pick a side. But my wife's from San Antonio. She's from New Braunfels, Texas. I'm from New York, but I'm not like a diehard Knicks guy by any means. So... I'm just hoping for seven games.
4: It's in your blood, blood. You grew up in New York.
13: But I never claimed it. I feel like I'd be front running.
4: Doesn't matter.
13: I feel like I'd be front running, dude. It's not front running. It's in your natural instinct as a New Yorker to root for New York and to root for the underdog. Even though they're a number one market team, they're the underdog here.
4: I mean, that is true. So, anyway, think about the game. Think about Wemby. Think about those tears. And think about Caleb Williams, too, because he's a guy that got criticized for crying to his mama after a loss. And he's also on the cover now of Madden 2027.
15: Look how you tied that together.
4: Yeah, we got to talk about that.
13: Kofe, way to go, buddy.
4: Kofe Banyama, thank you.
13: Kofe Banyama. Yeah. Think about it. Caleb Williams, we talked about the different ways people cry and how you could get criticized. He cried and his mom consoled him, and that was what got people like, wait a minute, is this guy crying on his
15: mom?
13: He
15: was sobbing in his mama's arms.
4: And it looks soft, but look where he's at now, man.
13: Yeah, I mean, but still, like, I don't know if a grown man should be sobbing in mama's arms. But then again, they have a relationship we don't know about, right? But speaking of Caleb Williams, you heard DB say it, cover of the new Madden. And I got to ask, do you believe in the curse? And I say this because I did the research. I looked it up.
4: By research, he saw a TikTok video.
13: By research, I mean, I use ChatGPT. And no, when you think about the Madden curse, it goes back, man. We're talking about Michael Vick breaking his leg, Sean Alexander breaking his foot, Marshall Faulk never being the same, Peyton Hillis, where did he go after that? Gronk got injured, but won a Super Bowl. And then there's the anomalies, the Mahomes, who was on the cover and ended up being the Super Bowl MVP and winning the big one. Brady, Lamar, never seemed to affect them. Saquon last year, not the same guy.
15: Numbers fell off.
13: So whether or not you believe in the curse or not, do you feel like you'd want that attention? We'll get to that and more. Caleb Williams again on the cover of the new Madden. That, play some games, win some prizes. Action Pack Wednesday, Wemby Wednesday on CNR.
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9: Accident on 408 westbound. Right now, the off-ramp to westbound I-4 is partially blocked. Accident reported 1792 northbound before 1st Street. Crash blocking the left shoulder, I-4 eastbound before Sand Lake Road. And tap of the brakes between the Beach Line and 535 on I-4 westbound. See traffic troubles? Call the Valvoline Instant Oil Change traffic tip line at 866-676-8477. From the Traffic Center, I'm Katie Wilkins.
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20: Guaranteed. Eastern time. Green Bay Packers will likely be without star edge rusher Micah Parsons for the first part of the season. He's still recovering from surgery to repair his torn ACL and damaged meniscus late in the regular season last year. It's a 9-month injury. Parsons posted on social media saying he's not going to be ready for the start of the year. Expect Parsons to be on the field in mid-October at the earliest. Bears quarterback Caleb Williams on the cover of Madden 27. A warrant for the arrest of 49ers wide receiver Brandon Ayuk has been issued on a misdemeanor charge of speeding. Day baseball, Mets lead the Mariners 7-1 in the eighth inning. Tigers drop the Rays 7-2. White Sox over the Twins 8-0. Marlins beat the Nationals 4-1. I'm Dan Beyer.
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4: All right. And I'm feeling a little taller on a Wemby Wardrobe Wednesday.
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4: 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So it's the aliens' night, or is it? We're celebrating them here on Covino and Rich.
13: Well, ask yourself, do you think a big layoff gave the Knicks rest? And are the Spurs coming off of too much emotion, like we talked about first hour? Or is this a game for the ages tonight?
4: You know how it always seems like a person does well on their own bobblehead day? Like, he hit a home run on his own bobblehead today. How could Wembanyama lose on Wemby Wednesday here on the Covino and Rich Show? I think game one goes to the Spurs, but the Knicks in six. Let's rock out! Covino and Rich on Fox Sports Radio.
13: Knicks in six sounds silly if you think the Spurs are going to win game one.
4: I know. Just rhymes, bro.
13: Just rhyme. Get off. Go with your rhyme.
4: So Wemby Wednesday. Wemby Wardrobe Wednesday. Just roll with it, man. Sorry. Danny G's got his alien gear on. Iowa Sam's all oversized. I got that throw on. And I'm wearing my sandals. Rich has an oversized bikini on.
13: I don't even know.
4: 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Por qué, you say?
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13: Now, our dude. Guy we love here at Fox Sports Radio. Mike, who runs this place?
4: Yeah.
15: Who?
13: Yeah, this guy right here.
7: Hello, gentlemen.
13: He has his
22: Never
13: take.
22: Heard of him.
13: Mike,
4: you
13: who
4: mean,
13: runs
4: you mean
13: this
4: softy
13: take.
4: Pants who cries at Folgers commercials?
13: Yeah.
4: You know, Mike, he's this big, tough guy bear, but deep down, you know, he's a big softy.
7: Yeah, don't believe the hype.
13: Before we get to your take of the week, Mike, who runs this take, what do you think about the Madden curse? Because it's been joked about for decades now. And when you look at the numbers and you look at the injuries, going back to the early 2000s, Michael Vick, broken leg. Sean Alexander, broken foot. Marshall Faulk, never the same. Peyton Hillis. Gronk was injured. Dante Culpepper. Like, there were guys that were on the cover that it was all downhill. But then, of course, there's the anomalies of the Mahomes
4: didn't
13: and
4: it start
13: Brady's.
4: With the, didn't it start with the Tecmo Bowl curse? Look what happened to Bo Jackson.
7: Oh, right?
4: Stop it. I think it started there. But what do you think, Mike?
7: I mean, I think it's amusing. It's fun to talk about. There's no such thing as curses. I also don't believe in ghosts or any of other.
13: You don't believe in ghosts?
7: I do not.
4: I believe in the supernatural. I believe in something.
7: No. Yeah.
4: I believe in a thing called love, Mike. But you know what?
7: I'm sure you do.
4: When it comes to...
13: Do you believe in magic?
7: Yeah. Not really. No, I mean, David Copperfield style, sure.
4: I believe that it's an honor. It's as simple as that. Even if you believed there was something to it, would you not?
7: I'd take it 100%.
4: Yeah, would you not be on the cover
7: it's
4: of Madden?
7: It's absolutely
4: young people.
13: You'd be a buffoon if you're like, I can't be on the cover. Right. There's a curse. Like,
7: besides the fact that I would break the curse. I mean, clearly, if there were a curse and then I became involved, the curse would be over and would stop immediately.
13: You could argue the curse of the NFL is being drafted by the Browns or drafted by the Jets or something.
7: There's
13: worse curses. But just in case you missed it, Caleb Williams going to be on the new cover of Madden. So,
4: oh, by the way, people are like really hyped about it. People are saying like it's on point, like it's a tough cover. It looks good. It really does. So
15: it's almost got a Jumpman look to it.
4: Yeah, it's like a legendary cover.
15: The famous celebration from him.
4: In a world where people hate everything, people are like, yo, that cover is pretty dope. So props to him.
13: And by the way, they had that meme a couple years back. Remember it was when Tom Brady started playing and now when towards the very end of his career, how you saw the progression of how the graphics got so much better. We're at a point now with Madden and NBA and all, FIFA, all the games now are so realistic that I feel like our parents' generation would think it's real.
4: Dude, my Uncle Joe was showing me like what he thought was a fight. And it was a straight-up video game. I'm like, dude.
13: Uncle Joe.
4: What are you showing me, man? And he's like, no, it's not. I'm like, yeah, it is. But yeah. I didn't want to like tell him in public in front of people.
13: It's
4: but
13: like,
4: I had
13: it's
4: to.
13: Like me when I see some girl bouncing around on TikTok and my wife tells me I'm so dumb. That's not even a real girl.
4: It's AI, you idiot.
7: AI, baby. Yeah, it's everywhere.
13: So, I have a question. I'm not a gaming expert, and I sure as hell don't think you are either.
7: Nope.
13: Are they incorporating AI into gaming, or is that just not the crossover that happens? Sam, I know you hate AI. some kinds
7: I would think
13: of AI.
7: I would think they would have to be doing it.
13: Because,
7: using it.
13: I mean, now at this point, if you can make a video of, if you could prompt AI to be like, hey, I want an AI video of Dan Byer doing the Macarena with Big Mike, in 2 minutes, you could get that. Well, so you're telling me, like, okay, at this stage, AI is not incorporated into these games?
7: Remember when it used to be deepfakes?
13: Yeah.
7: That's what they call. They don't even talk about deepfakes anymore because there's no such thing. It's just AI. Anybody can do it now. I had a buddy who used to make money making deepfakes.
4: Richard, like, your buddy did all those Schwarzenegger ones,
7: yeah,
4: right?
7: He does all those Schwarzenegger deepfakes.
4: Those are popular.
7: Yeah, they're hilarious. But but he's kind of out of business now because anybody can do it.
13: Man. Well, hey, Mike, you're here. And you bring a take every week. We used to get your words of wisdom, but we sort of ran out of that very quickly.
15: Shocker.
13: So how about
4: he's never short on take.
7: I'm not nearly as smart as I look.
13: Mike, who runs this take? Hit it, Sam.
5: Who's the microphone assassin?
6: It's time for Mike, who runs this take.
15: Who? Big Mike may get to be in charge of this segment, but he still doesn't run this place. He really doesn't even run this segment when you think about it, because this mic can be turned off by Sam at any moment.
6: Aww. That may be true, but Big Mike does get to pick the topic, and then CNR offers their strong opinions on it. Consider it a warm-up to midweek major. Mike, who runs this take?
13: Is it true you forced Ricky, the production guy,

0: are in fact encouraged. They have their own physicians on site there, making sure everybody's healthy and safe. They're just doing like track, weightlifting, and swimming.
1: Just to see how far we could push the human limits.
0: The human
1: right?
0: limits. Yeah. And they're offering a $1 million bonus for any athlete who breaks a world record.
2: That's insane.
0: And so far, there's only one guy who did it.
3: Christian Kolomeyev, 20.81. In the final events, we have our first world record.
4: Oh, forget Ted DiBiase. We've got a $2 million man.
2: Oh, I
4: he
2: like
4: wins $1 million last year. He comes to the Enhanced Games, and he sets it again. We're another $1 million.
0: I mean, congratulations. And I think we are all in an era where performance-enhancing drugs have kind of taken over as a talking point. It was something, you know, back in the 70s and the 60s, we were just talking about greenies. We were talking about maybe, you know, a little Coke in your back pocket, Steve Sachs, or, you know, things that were not quite as effective as the steroids that we have today.
2: What did he break the record in? Swimming?
0: Swimming. That was the 50-meter freestyle.
2: Who do we know? Is it like a Lochte or Phelps or someone that had that, or is it not something that...
0: I'm not sure who actually... Well, he broke his own enhanced record from last year.
2: Nonetheless, impressive.
0: Very impressive.
1: Well, it's also shocking, Rich, that only one person was able to break these records.
0: When the whole point is that they're all supposed to be breaking records. So,
1: because you would think with the help of steroids or whatever that they'd shatter these records, but that's not what's happening.
0: That is absolutely not what's happening.
2: But
0: I want to go back to the early days of performance-enhancing drugs.
2: Okay.
0: When steroids were first being developed.
2: Okay.
0: Okay? And I want to talk about Nolan Ryan. So please, think about this logically.
2: Wait, Nolan Ryan?
0: You're
2: going to go with Nolan Ryan.
0: So it's the late 70s, and you're Nolan Ryan, and you have been busting your ass all season long. September rolls around.
2: Yeah.
0: It's the end of the season. You are dragging ass, and you go into the training room. Doc, I am struggling, man. Hit me with something. You got to help me out here. What do you got? No problem, Nolan. I will fix you up. A little shot in the butt. Next thing you know, Nolan's out there dealing again. He feels great. So if you're Nolan Ryan after you get that shot, are you telling me you're going to turn around to that doc and say, hey, doc, don't give me any of that anymore. That seems dangerous. No, you're going to say, holy crap, doc, I felt great after that. Give me more of that. I promise you.
2: More.
0: Nolan Ryan was given steroids because there was no enforcement. They didn't even know what these freaking things were.
1: Now you said 91. What year are we talking?
2: He's saying
0: I'm talking about the 80s.
1: All right. In 91, he famously
0: I'm saying it started in the 80s, and it probably went through the back end of his career.
1: He pitched his record-breaking seventh no-hitter in 91 at 44.
0: At 44 years old.
1: I'm just giving Mike some fuel here.
0: Are you kidding
1: about
0: me?
1: That. And then he retired at 46. So here's a guy that was pitching with Tom Seaver, dude, in the 60s. Pitching no-hitters still in the 90s.
0: Crazy.
1: That is crazy to think about. So I'm just.
0: My real point is, I'm not mad at him.
1: I'm just saying entertain Mike's thought here for a second.
2: I am, but I've never heard anyone other than Mike even bring up Nolan Ryan in this discussion. Nope. Dan Byer, have you heard Nolan Ryan's name even? Is this just a Mike
5: I
2: thought?
5: Don't want my name associated with anything that's been said over the last 120 seconds for fear of a lawsuit on Mike Lingard's.
0: Yeah, there you go.
2: Big Mike.
0: Yeah.
2: Listen, I had never heard anyone even think, what if Nolan Ryan? Was there any, like, you just think there's no way he could have performed at that level? For that long?
0: I'm saying that as the evidence that Steve mentioned earlier about how long he was in his career. And you look,
1: 27
0: major leagues. I recommend everybody go watch a movie called North Dallas 40. And it was a movie with Nick Nolte, who was an aging wide receiver in the NFL. And the trainers were making him take steroids and performance-enhancing drugs to get on the field. And they told him, you either take these or you're off the team. Like, that was the deal, and that the whole there was a big difference in the thought process back then when it came to sports and training and what was acceptable and what was not acceptable. What ended up happening and the reason why it all came to a head was because these drugs just worked better than anything else we had before. So the differences became much more noticeable.

0: believable.
1: So wait, what you're saying is you have no proof, you're not accusing. You're saying correct. That you're what you're saying, Mike.
2: What he's saying is it could have happened and he don't blame him.
1: You're saying that there's a party that thinks that, well, nothing's been proven.
0: Right.
1: Well, nothing's ever been said about it. You wouldn't be shocked because it would explain a lot to you.
0: Correct. 100%.
2: 27 major league seasons.
0: It makes too much sense.
1: Well, did you watch the Hulk Hogan?
2: He was beating up a young Robin Ventura as an old man.
1: Yeah, I don't think that's the proof.
0: I don't think needed the steroids for that. Robin was a punk.
2: I'm just giving. I'm giving because when you look back, you know, he was an old guy at that point.
1: I think Mike's best argument might be that. Did you watch the Hogan documentary?
0: I did not.
2: I saw it.
1: There was a point where these enhancing drugs were not illegal.
0: Right.
1: Then they became illegal. So you're saying, what if some of these athletes that we love so much in our childhood or even before we were born, maybe they were just taking things unbeknownst to, like, they didn't even know what they were taking.
2: Why is that so shocking when I just saw today that 31 million Americans are taking, like, peptides that they don't even know where they're coming from?
0: Yeah, nobody knows what's in the drugs you take. People always say, well, I'm not going to put that stuff in my body. What? Your doctor says it's good for you. The trainer says it's good for you. Go ahead and do it. I mean, that's enough for me. If my doctor says it's healthy and safe,
2: in the heart of the peptide rage of 2026, where young kids know every three-letter code for every GLP that they're taking, where kids are buying and injecting foreign substances from China and TikTok ads that they find, you know, it becomes the norm. You know, it's not crazy to question, well, who else could have.
1: Here's the logical question.
2: It's very logical to think, well, there's a lot of names that we associate with it, right? But there's got to be other people that we just don't. And if you start doing that math, you're like, well, who else could have been?
1: Well, my thought is, of all your takes, this is the most absurd one you've ever said.
0: Well wait a minute. Don't forget.
2: Why is that?
0: Even when back then, it wasn't even cheating. That was just your trainer giving you a shot that worked.
1: But
0: they
1: didn't
0: have all the research on the long-term effects of steroids and how they could be bad for you and all that kind of. That wasn't there.
1: Nolan
0: they were talking
1: Ryan,
0: about
1: Nolan
0: that
1: Ryan
0: stuff.
1: Was just a big lug of a Texan. He was not a bash brother. He all of a sudden he didn't double in size. He didn't have Barry Bonds' head that just came double the size.
2: I believe what Rich is saying. I'm on Rich's team here, but I wouldn't. Put it past a lot of people,
0: out.
2: And I wouldn't
1: I think,
2: be shocked.
1: I think Nolan Ryan's going to come after
0: time
1: you.
0: Out. Rich, I want to address what Rich had to say about Nolan Ryan not turning into a swollen monster like Barry Bonds. People seem to mistake what steroids actually do for you. They do not build your muscles. They allow your muscles to recover faster from exercise, okay? And it allows you to work out more often than you would normally be able to work out. That's why those guys have the big muscles, because they can work out more often and their muscles recover faster. If you're not pounding weights and you're taking steroids, you're not going to get giant muscles. You're just going to recover faster from your workouts. So if you're a pitcher, in my opinion, and medical experts will back this up, steroids are actually more useful for a pitcher than they are for hitters, because the pitchers are the ones who wear down more. Look at Eric Gagne.
2: Rich and I grew up on the East Coast, and we grew up with Guido meatheads that were willing to inject illegal substances and steroids just to look good in a tank top. You would put it past other people in professional sports to just do that for the sake of being great? You know, I'm not saying Nolan Ryan. I'm saying there are other people out there that we don't know.
1: I think it's safe to say the history of sports has been people that have, you know, tested the limits of drugs and boundaries. I just think Nolan Ryan's an odd target for you to choose, because I look at Nolan Ryan as like just like
2: almost like a guy that's untouchable,
1: like an untouchable bulldog type that was just a hard worker.
0: But again,
1: he cared more about ranching than pitching.
0: He wasn't cheating. He was taking what his doctor gave him. It wasn't illegal. It was all on the up and up. It was just his trainer giving him a shot to make him feel better, and he felt better. So why would he ever say no?
2: I don't agree with Mike either, but it's an interesting take. It's an interesting theory when we didn't know a whole lot about what was going on back then.
1: Imagine Mike's the new Pablo Torre, and he uncovers some Nolan Ryan scandal 40 years later.
0: I'm not trying to make a scandal. I'm not trying to uncover a scandal. I'm just saying that the culture of the time, the development, the place where the drugs were in development for steroid usage, it just makes sense to me in my head that Nolan Ryan, who had a remarkably long career and was throwing the ball very hard at the age of 44, was still able to do that without some sort of medical assistance.
2: I will say this. Let's take Nolan Ryan out of it because it almost seems like taboo, right? Because he's so highly coveted. People don't continue to get better at that age and continue to be dominant. It's just not – it's unheard of, especially back then. Like, people hit a wall, and that's a decline naturally happens. So when you look at that and when you think from that perspective, it does make you go, a little bit. You know, it's an interesting take for sure, I think. Sam, what's up?
3: I just want to mention, great show called Trafficked with Mariana Van Zeller on Nat Geo. Mm-hmm. And there's an episode called Steroids, and it came out a few years ago. I would encourage people to go watch that because it's like this guy who will just several people that she follows, he will shoot up like anything, and like it just brings you into the world, sort of like the underworld of like people who use illegal and legal and black market steroid usage. Fascinating. Trafficked with Mariana Van Zeller on Nat Geo. I'd encourage people to watch it.
0: All right, if you want me to rip on somebody else, we can talk about Lance Armstrong.
1: People already come up with a new nickname for you.
0: Oh, yeah?
1: Mike who got canceled for this take.
0: Nice.
1: Someone else said Mike who got sued by Nolan for this take. Mike, there's new names for you coming in.
2: How about Lance Armstrong? Because obviously he's we know he did.
0: And this is a similar situation where this was just accepted behavior by the sport. Everybody in the sport. So if you're Lance Armstrong, you have a choice when you're a cyclist, right? Mm-hmm. You can take the high road.
3: Do it naturally.
0: Not dope. Do it naturally. And guess what? Nobody ever knows your name. Ever. Or you can cheat like everybody else and you become a household name. Now you may be notorious and you may be a POS. Like I'm not talking about him personally.
1: You don't like Lance Armstrong?
0: But I'm saying that as an athlete, those were his choices. His choices were to dope like everybody else or be nobody ever.
3: He was the best to do it. He was the best doping cyclist.
0: He was the best doping cyclist.
3: The whole field.
0: He was the enhanced games because the cyclists were all enhanced at that point.
2: Yeah, and by the way.
0: So I don't blame Lance Armstrong. I blame the sport. And the same thing with baseball.
2: Key perspective here on why Mike is actually even bringing this up because we're on the heels of the enhanced games and we're seeing how far we could push to human limits. People weren't really consciously thinking about that stuff in professional sports at the time. Rich, you should ask Colin what he thinks about it. We're going to go to the phones. Mike, who runs this take?
1: Mike, who runs this take? I will say Lance Armstrong. I have a take on him. Could I give a Rich take?
0: Go.
1: I think Lance Armstrong, for all the good he did with his bracelet and cancer research and everything, if people's lives were saved and he was able to provide people cancer treatment and awareness and everything, I think he should get a complete mulligan for cheating. Because
2: he did more good than harm.
1: The good deeds outweighed. So curious. He cheated at riding a bicycle.
3: Well, it wasn't that one of the controversy was more of the lying to cover up the cheating and
0: the cover up is always worse than a crime.
3: Yeah. Was where he really wronged people. Yeah. It wasn't so much the cheating that was bad, but it was the lying and the suing and countersuing.
1: My stance was always just like he cheated. He lied and cheated like
3: but
1: riding,
3: he, like,
1: a, riding
3: he
1: a bicycle.
3: Ruined people's reputations.
1: But let's say your uncle is alive today because of some Lance Armstrong Cancer Society something. Then guess what? Who cares that he lied about riding a bicycle?
0: Yeah.
1: This guy rides a bicycle.
4: I had that take at one point as well, but I moved off of it. I mean, I think that the Lance Armstrong 30 for 30, it's my second favorite 30 for 30.
1: Yeah.
4: Of
1: oh,
4: all
1: you
4: of
1: changed
4: them.
1: Your mind a bit? I should watch it?
4: Yeah, like it's really good. And to Sam's point, it's the destruction of, and I'll use Lance Armstrong in air quotes because of him becoming Lance Armstrong for what he did. It's what that storm did and the wake that it left behind and everyone else and everybody else who was then, because Lance Armstrong was Lance Armstrong and had so much power. It's very, very interesting. And he's candid with it and maybe to his own benefit to try to change his image somewhat, but I feel like he does accept a lot of the responsibility, but. Yeah, he just wasn't a good dude at the height of all of it, of being Lance Armstrong. And yeah, there's a lot that came with it. So I get the Livestrong thing because I thought the same thing. I was like, geez, well, but how much was it? How much funds were actually going to those causes and stuff like that? So
1: hey, you know what? I'll watch it, Dan Byer. And Mike, Nolan Ryan's coming for you.
0: Oh, that's fine.
2: It's a hot one.
0: He knows where to find me.
1: You ever see the documentary Facing Nolan?
0: I did not see that.
1: You're missing a lot of good stuff.
0: Frankly, I don't watch a lot of documentaries, if you hadn't noticed.
3: You guys want to read my text? I don't want to say it because I don't want to get sued, but you guys read my my stupid pun.
1: You don't want to get sued?
5: Sam writes.
0: I don't even want to look at my phone right now.
3: I might have left you off there, but I just sent it to everyone else.
0: Oh, fair. That's fair.
3: You see it?
0: I mean, it's
1: Nolan
0: only,
1: Ryan.
0: It's
1: more, only like, my take. More like Nolan Royden.
3: Come on now.
0: That's terrible.
1: Why'd I read that?
3: Thank you for reading that.
1: Mike, thanks for causing some controversy as always.
0: You got it.
1: Mike, got to go up to Nolan Ryan.
0: Good to see you, everybody.
2: Mike, who runs his tank on a Wemby Wednesday in
6: this
2: his oversized
6: segment was
2: shirt.
6: Not sponsored by Covino.
2: And again, it's just an all-alleged hypothetical here on the show. And your thoughts and feedback at 877-99 on Fox. And like we do every Wednesday, Mike, who runs this take, leads right into Midweek Major.
1: Yeah.
2: So we do that next.
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24: There's an accident blocking the left shoulder, 408 westbound at Rouse Road. Also, the off-ramp to I-4 westbound is partially blocked on 408 due to an accident there. An accident now just blocking the shoulder. There was some debris on the road. I-4 westbound before Orange Blossom Trail. Just some residual delays there. See traffic troubles? Call the Valvoline Instant Oil Change traffic tip line at 866-676-8477. From the Traffic Center, I'm Katie Wilkins.
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0: Wimby Wednesday. Wimby's wardrobe on a Wednesday for your NBA Finals Game 1. Covino and Rich live in the Fox Sports Radio studio.
1: No, you really, it's that. Let me try that word again. You know what you realistically want to happen?
31: What?
1: Knicks Spurs split the first two down in San Antonio. That way Game 3 at the Garden is like, for the 2-1 lead or something. So you just got to hope for a good series. So I don't know. Maybe Knicks steal one tonight, but Wemby and the Spurs motivated 4.5-point favorites.
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1: Yeah.
2: Wemby Wednesday. One quick phone call about Mike's take. Yeah. We have a guy who he started juicing later in life. Well, I think that's the premise.
1: The more I thought about it, that was the weakest, weirdest take I've ever heard in my life. Mike had no basis.
2: No, well, obviously.
1: For anything
2: but
1: in that take, it was sort of like, remember Billy Madison when the teacher's like, we're all now dumber for listening to that.
2: I'm just saying, I wouldn't put it past anybody trying to achieve greatness. And yeah, kids are, people are quick to do things.
3: It sparked a conversation, and the studio lines are ringing off the hook.
1: And you know what? For that, I thank you, Mike.
4: We actually have some audio of Rich during the break talking about what Mike's take.
5: Everyone in this room is now dumber for having listened to it.
1: That's how I felt. That's how I felt.
3: Jeffrey in Florida said he started taking roids when he turned 40. He wanted to share the experience with
2: roids.
3: You guys.
2: It's funny because Rich actually got roids in his 40s. Yeah. Yeah.
1: Hey, all you guys are the funniest. Who do we got? Roid guy?
3: It's Jeffrey.
1: Hi, Jeff. Roids.
7: Hey, how are you guys?
1: What's up, brother?
2: Hey, buddy.
7: Hey, I'm a big fan of the show. So when I turned 42, I started working out, and I started doing them. Now, it's two things. One, if you're not working out, you're not gaining anything. But I will tell you, testosterone alone makes you feel like $1 million. You feel like a kid again. Like,
1: hey, let me tell you, there's a lot of grown men, and Covino alluded to it before, between HGH and certain types of steroids, and even if you want to go down down that road even more. Like, you know, so many people now, peptides. I take NAD plus. I don't do the injections, but I do the pill
4: testosterone.
1: Form.
4: Testosterone. I think did he say testosterone?
1: Yeah,
4: a lot of men will supplement testosterone because they lose testosterone as they get older.
1: Yeah, our video producer, Spot, will be the first to admit he takes testosterone and some peptides, and these are things people do now. So I agree. You wouldn't put it past anyone. But, I mean, to unwillingly call out a legend? Jeez, Mike. All right. Let's do it. Midweek Major.
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10: Ooh, I love that.
9: We throw sports and pop culture headlines and topics at the fellas, and it's like the kids say.
11: That's so mid. Week, definitely major.
9: CNR scoring. Midweek Major.
3: Aw, yeah, got to go really fast here to give Iowa Sam at least 5 minutes. Going to roll the two big red love dice over there to see who gets first take.
2: Yeah, hold on. Steve Benyama is going first. Let's see. All right. I got six over there and a four over here. 10 for me, bro.
1: I can't win.
2: No, you can't win.
3: Man, it's like 4 weeks in a row.
1: I know.
3: All right, Covino gets to go first. And now, the most famous person besides Brian Bell of Weezer from Iowa City, Iowa, Iowa Sam.
2: Sammy! Sammy boy!
4: I could just hear in my brain Trump saying, Rich Benyama, and Rich. Cole Benyama, and Danny Benyama, and Dan Benyama.
1: Take Sam. It away, Sammy Benyama.
4: Sam Benyama. All right, guys, guess who's being welcomed back to Inside the NBA for finals coverage as a guest panelist? That's right, Draymond Green. The last time Green was on the show, you may remember that he made a comment many perceived as disrespectful, saying that you just want to avoid looking like Charles Barkley in a Rockets uniform towards the end of your playing career. Draymond will join the show for games three and four of the finals. Inside the NBA, water under the bridge, midweek or major?
2: I think it's major. We're talking NBA finals. Major. I think anyone involved. I hear Jeremy Lin's involved in a lot of coverage. I think we're going to see superstars on display, and Draymond Green is a superstar name. We saw the lighter side. I think the criticism was, like, this guy needs to lighten up a little bit. Because that's sort of the mood of that show with Shaq and Barkley. Yeah. Like, he's way too serious. That was sort of a low blow. It didn't hit the right way. But then we saw him on the Kevin Hart roast, and we saw that he can take a joke. If he brings that sort of attitude to this, I think it'll be fun. He could learn to be a better broadcaster.
1: I think it's major.
11: Definitely major.
1: I think, Draymond could be trying to line up the next stage of his career. He has the podcast. He's, an interesting dude. And I did like him on the Kevin Hart roast. I thought it showed a different side of him.
2: Dude, almost every joke was at Chelsea Handler or him.
1: And truthfully, making fun of Barkley being out of shape as a Rocket, the whole vibe of that show is making fun of each other. Just the other day, Barkley and Shaq were going at it, saying, like, Barkley, remember Shaq saying he never had a bad playoff game?
2: Barkley's stats as a Rocket were pretty solid, and it was the delivery, right? So I'm saying maybe he learned something from that roast.
1: Timing, maybe. All right.
2: Yeah.
4: And I've heard Draymond Green actually be pretty funny before on his podcast. He can be kind of biting and critical and humorous at the same time.
1: I think he'll fit in just fine.
4: I think they're all like, all right, we've moved past it. We want him back for his analysis. All right, moving on. Speaking of the NBA Finals, Danny did mention this in the first hour. They start tonight. Game 7, though, of the Western Conference Finals between the Spurs and the Thunder drew almost 16 million viewers, which made it the most watched conference final game, finals game in 10 years. At one point, the game had over 22 million people watching on NBC and Peacock.
2: Damn.
4: It's not crazy to predict the matchup between the Knicks and the Spurs could draw similar numbers. The NBA, so hot right now, midweek or major?
2: Major.
11: Definitely major.
2: Especially since the regular season, we dumped on it. Like, man, we're trying to figure out why it sucked the whole season. Then the playoffs start to kick in, and people are tuning in.
3: There were headlines saying the league was dead, the association was dead.
2: Without
3: remember?
2: A doubt, we dropped it in major sport rankings here on the show. We're like, yo, man, it's like fist behind hot dog eating. Basketball stinks. And then they turned it around completely. So to even speculate, I think it's an exceed expectations. New York and San Antonio ratings will be higher.
1: I think it's major.
2: Yeah.
11: Definitely major.
1: Because just when you thought the NBA was done, it went out and did this and totally redeemed itself.
2: Totally.
1: I think the NBA.
4: NBC helped too.
1: The NBA all along was probably thinking to themselves, like, listen, wait for the playoffs. That's when everyone steps it up. And the NBA playoffs have played out exactly how they wanted. We've got some great series, some great matchups.
3: Yeah, we argued about that on the Dan Patrick Show months ago, remember?
1: Yep.
3: Because I was saying, man, we have football right now, but wait till the NBA gets to the playoffs and there's no football.
2: Danny, you called it and put it in perspective. I had to force myself to watch some of those games regular season. Now I can't wait for this matchup tonight. So,
1: just shows you. One more, Sammy? You want to sit in there?
4: No, I saved the best for last year. Steve, your guy, Jazz Chisholm. Second baseman for the Yankees.
2: Oh.
4: He was on the Tonight Show with Jimmy Fallon Monday night. During his appearance, Fallon asked Jazz what the Yankees' ultimate goal is this season, and Chisholm naturally answered, to win the World Series. When Fallon followed up, are we going to do it? Jazz responded, oh, for sure, for sure. But that exchange didn't really surprise me. A confident guy like Jazz saying his team is going to go all the way, big deal. Some of the reaction from those comments, though, I'd argue, is the bigger story. During the Guardians-Yankees game played in New York Tuesday night, Guardians radio broadcaster Tom Hamilton had this to say about Chisholm's appearance on Fallon.
6: That'll bring up Jazz Chisholm. Well, he predicted the Yankees will win the World Series. He did that last night on the Jimmy Fallon Show. Pretty amazing. He got on the Jimmy Fallon Show batting .239.
4: Ooh. Hamilton's comments, fair, foul, midweek, or major?
2: It's a major story, but I think this guy's weak, and I think his comments are weak.
11: Weak.
2: It rubbed me the wrong way, man, because put things in perspective. I'm proud to be a broadcaster. It takes a lot to get to that level, so I'm not knocking Tom Hamilton and his career. But really, we all want to be there taking swings in the big leagues. And you're going to knock Jazz Chisholm for being more than just a baseball player? The guy's on the Tonight Show because they wanted him there, because he's dynamic, because he puts up monster numbers, and because he plays for the Yankees, something Hamilton never did, and something I can only dream about. So the guy's batting .240. In today's world, that's like .340. And you know the season's not even finished yet. It rubbed me the wrong way because it sounds like sour grapes to me. Yeah, he's on the Tonight Show. What are you, jealous about it?
4: Yeah, and when I was going over my stories with Jason Stewart, producer of Stu Gotts and formerly Gottlieb, he was like, that batting average argument is like, it's kind of outdated.
2: He's had a rough, slow start. There's no question about that. We all know the caliber player that Jazz Chisholm is.
1: Yeah. I don't know. It bothered me. He kept calling it the Jimmy Fallon Show. It's the Tonight Show. I don't know. Bothered me.
2: What bothered you? Not the cheap shot by this dope?
1: And the fact that Sam and the guy kept saying like Chisholm weird, like Chisholm.
3: Chisholm.
1: Let's go to Dan Beyer for an update. What's up, DB?
2: Hey, DB.
1: Trizzle.
12: I didn't see the clip, but I'm sure Jimmy Fallon was laughing really hard.
1: Yeah. Oh, yeah, he was. Yeah. At everything. I mean,
2: it was a good appearance.
1: Jazz. You
12: We lip sync next. All right, Knicks and Spurs, 8 o'clock Eastern time tonight. Man. Knicks center Mitchell Robinson expected to play despite a broken pinky finger. Tip-off going to be about 8:30 Eastern time. They'll have all the pregame shenanigans and whatnot. Packers linebacker Micah Parsons confirms that he'll start the season on the PUP list. Won't be ready for week one. Expect a mid-October return for Parsons, who's coming back from a torn ACL and damaged meniscus. Bears quarterback Caleb Williams on the cover of Madden 27. A warrant has been issued for the arrest of 49ers wide receiver Brandon Ayuk on a misdemeanor charge of speeding after he posted a YouTube video in December of him speeding past Levi's Stadium, maybe going as much as 60 miles per hour over the speed limit. And Jared Verse weighed in today on what it was like to find out that he had been traded by the Rams to the Cleveland Browns in the Myles Garrett deal.
13: It caught me by surprise. I loved L.A. I love the coaches, the organization, the fans. You know, I love the whole vibe of L.A., you know, and I was upset for, you know, a good little bit of time. But when you're an athlete, you understand the nature of business.
12: Women's top seed Aryna Sabalenka lost in the quarterfinals of the French Open. She lost in three sets to 25th-seeded Diana Schneider. Marlins topped the Nationals 4-1. Tigers over the Rays 7-2. White Sox blanked the Twins 8-0. And the Mets have put an end to the Mariners' 8-game winning streak. Woo-hoo! New York wins today 7-1. Guys, man, back to you.
1: Fifth inning Freddy. Got past the fifth today. Six innings, 4-4. Not the Freddy he was on your team, Dan Byer, but hey.
12: Not yet, at least.
1: Man, doing all right so far. 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
28: Partly sunny today and warmer with a high of around 90. Afternoon showers and thunderstorms possible. 30% chance of rain.
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2: By the way, speaking of Wemby Wednesday,
1: yeah.
2: I saw this meme, so it has to be true. 60 swats in the 2026 NBA playoffs. 60 blocks just for Wemby alone. 58 for the entire Knicks team.
1: Crazy.
2: So that's how insane he is. And I forget who was saying it too, but like when you watch him tonight, watch him defending, like, he's defending like three people almost at once. Like, his wingspan is just so insane. Like, watch him on the stage and watch how the Knicks counteract this. It's going to be great to see tonight. We're super pumped about it. NBA Finals Game 1, Wemby Wardrobe Wednesday. And
1: well, yeah, if you're watching or you'd see a clip later, we're just wearing clothes that would fit Wemby. We said pick the largest thing in your wardrobe.
2: Plus, he wears like giant, long, oversized clothes.
1: Moo-moos.
2: So anyway, we hope you had a great night. Not a Joe Adell home run off the head, a head bonk home run like he had yesterday. He pulled a full-on Jose Canseco yesterday.
1: Right, talk about the juxtaposition of that guy's outfield play. A ball goes off his head over the fence. Earlier in the year, he made three home run game saving catches over the fence.
2: And one off his noggin, which he'll live forever.
35: That's the Angels for you.
2: There's two people really happy about that highlight. TJ Rumfield, who hit the home run off his head, and Jose Canseco.
1: Because he's not the last person.
2: His clip gets buried a little more after that. So anyway, speaking of NBA Finals, today's an anniversary.
1: It's an anniversary of two things. Two things that we've all imitated. Number one comes from a movie. 1988 on this day, the movie Big, especially on the East Coast. If you went into that toy store, F.A.O. Schwartz, or any Toys R Us that had that big piano, every kid wanted to jump on that piano like they were Tom Hanks.
2: I think I saw this. Randy Johnson also killed that bird on this day.
1: Wait, on this day?
2: I think so, yeah. It's the anniversary.
1: Oh, my goodness. Well, I've never tried to kill a bird, so it's not. I did try to play the piano with my feet like Tom Hanks. And who hasn't hit a shot?
2: Oh, Shalina, walking down the street 10 times a week. I said it. I read it. I broke my mama's credit. I'm cool. I'm hot. Sock me in the snow.
3: I don't get it.
2: Big,
1: I don't get it.
2: Big was great.
1: I don't get it.
2: Big's a really sweet movie.
1: I don't get it.
2: I don't get it.
1: I don't get it. I don't get it. I don't get it. Big, 1988. And today also the anniversary of something else we've imitated. How many times have you been at the schoolyard, you hit a shot, and you run down to the opposite end, and you do the Michael Jordan shrug?
3: The shrug game.
2: After every show when we get high fives from all the employees.
1: Camino goes out.
2: They're like, how do you bring the heat every day? I'm every day I do.
1: Well, so the Michael Jordan shrug game.
2: Pretty sweet, man. No, pretty awesome.
3: Yeah, 34 years ago today.
1: And the movie Big. So Big, shrug game. Maybe something epic happens tonight that we'll remember in years from now. But game one of the NBA Finals. And again, congrats yesterday. Not to be overlooked, the Golden Knights go up 1-0.
3: Do you know that was their seventh straight win in the postseason?
1: Yeah, they're hot right now. They're like Hansel. They're like Wemby. They're so hot right now. So tonight, enjoy your NBA Finals, and tomorrow we kick it back on a Throwback Thursday. We'll obviously talk about everything that goes down tonight in the NBA Finals.
3: Covino will bring something for show and tell.
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1: Perfect. Have a great Wednesday night. NBA Finals Game 1. We'll see you guys tomorrow. Until then, arrivederci, baby.
2: See you in the promised land.
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3: 408 westbound, the off-ramp to I-4 is still partially blocked due to an earlier accident. 408 westbound at Rouse Road, there's a crash there blocking the left shoulder, and it's a slow ride right now, I-4 westbound between World Drive and 27. See traffic troubles? Call the Valvoline Instant Oil Change traffic tip line at 866-676-8477. From the Traffic Center, I'm Katie Wilkins.
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5: If you don't pick until picks 56, you got to really impress me in order to get a good grade. 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
9: Guaranteed. Robinson is expected to play tonight in Game 1 despite his broken pinky finger. Robinson will likely wear a brace on his hand for the game. No Stanley Cup game tonight. Game 2 is going to be tomorrow, Thursday at 8 Eastern between the Golden Knights and the Hurricanes, where Las Vegas leads the series 1-0. In NFL news, Packers linebacker Michael Parsons won't be available at the start of the season as he recovers from surgery on his torn ACL and damaged meniscus. Parsons could be back in action by mid-October as he said he has 4 months left on his rehab. Chicago Bears quarterback Caleb Williams will grace the cover of Madden 27. In Major League Baseball, the Mets outscored the Mariners 7-1, snapping Seattle's 8-game winning streak. Bo Bichette had 4 hits and 3 RBIs in the win, while the White Sox shut out the Twins 8-0. I'm Monty Bolaños.
0: One guy is happily divorced. One guy is happily married. One guy gets called daddy by his 3 beautiful daughters. One guy gets called daddy after a credit card approval. One guy won a state high school basketball championship. One guy only covered a state high school basketball championship. One guy's been inducted into 3 halls of fame. One guy has only mopped a hall. Does this seem weird to anybody else?
10: Crazy.
0: Can this sports writer and this sports fan share a radio show without driving each other crazy? 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
1: And with all that said, always remember...
21: The Odd Couple was filmed in front of a live audience.
20: Sweet Ubeedy!
1: Yay.
20: Yeah!
1: Yay. There you go. Let's go, Big Show. Let me welcome in my co-host. He is...
20: Kelvin Washington! Man, happy Worship Wednesday. Even though you said... I don't know. What you call the man? Sam, Ruben, Ray Rayburn. What's his name?
1: What are you talking about? Raymond Burr?
20: Perry Mason.
1: Raymond Burr. He's a fine actor. Raymond Burr.
20: You put him above Jesus on this worship.
1: No, I didn't put him above Jesus. I just said you have faith in somebody you never met, and then you said you don't know anything about Raymond Burr.
20: You don't know my personal walk with the Lord. You don't know my personal walk with the Lord on this here Worship Wednesday.
1: Okay.
20: Feeling good, man. We got our basketball kicking off here in a little over an hour.
1: Basketball, the finals, right?
20: That's right. We got the finals. So looking forward to that, man. We got some great topics coming out of that. So Big Show, how are you? Everything good?
1: All good.
20: You done with school?
1: Yeah, school is officially done.
20: About to be in these streets.
1: Nah, I wish I was. Got a lot of stuff to go. Got a lot of weddings, birthday parties coming up. Like, the next 2 weeks is lit.
20: Tell me you don't be winning at these weddings? I saw the movie Wedding Crasher. I know how y'all be doing.
1: Nah, I'm not. Most of the people are too jaded. And you know what I mean? You go to a wedding, it's like, look at these people. Still not married. Still looking.
22: Wow.
1: You know what I mean? Like you can say whatever you want. You can say whatever you want. I was married. I was. Yeah. You know what I mean?
23: No, I did pull out.
20: The love was in the air, and the love turned to lust because people been in there drinking and partying and receptioning. And so I thought you was out there having a good time.
1: I mean, it just depends on what you're looking for. You know what I mean? If you're looking for, then your kind of wedding.
20: Okay. Okay, copy that. Okay, well, we don't know what kind of love you're looking for.
1: Am I right or wrong, Alex and Rob G? Come on.
24: You're definitely right.
20: Listen, stop it. Hey, we do a radio show.
25: Caution. Okay?
20: Tell the people what you're saying. Stop talking to Alex. You sit next to him for 3 hours. Tell us, Rob.
1: All right, I don't have time for all that. All right, hey, we have a great show on this NBA Finals Game 1, and make sure you check out our YouTube channel, and you could do that. You could watch us, listen to us, all that. Just search Odd Couple FSR on YouTube. Hit that subscribe button. You could also tap the thumbs up icon and comment away. Again, you can watch us, see us every day on YouTube. 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All right, let's welcome in the Odd Couple crew, because we wouldn't be able to do this fine radio program without him. Rob G is our producer. Bud Mexican. Alex is our engineer.
26: Alex, you're a hidden talent.
1: One more time, Alex.
26: Alex, you're a hidden talent.
1: Very nice. That sounds like a guy from vaudeville time, right? Like was that
26: Alex,
1: Jack?
26: You're a hidden talent.
1: Was that Jack Benny's cousin or something?
20: Here we go again. Alex don't know no Jack Benny.
24: I don't.
20: See Jack what Benny. I'm saying, Rob? Rob? Come on, get the update?
1: I said old time. That's what Jack Benny to me is, old time. All right.
20: We got to get you the update.
1: Monty Bolaños
2: Yeah.
1: He's at the anchor desk. She'll keep us updated throughout the program. How
20: right
1: you,
20: now, Monty Bolognese. What?
1: Very nice. Monty got our black on today. Very nice.
20: Oh, boy.
24: Uh-oh.
20: Hi, Monty.
24: Why are so many more people on YouTube right now?
1: I know. It's unbelievable.
3: What?
20: And they never shared our link so fast in their life.
1: And she's got her guns out, too.
3: It's a warm day today.
1: Yeah.
3: Leave me alone.
1: Alex has his guns out. Monty has his her guns out.
3: Look at that.
20: All right, Rob.
3: His guns are bigger
20: than
3: mine.
20: Fight, Rob.
1: All right.
20: Just get to the show.
1: All right, and Elijah.
15: Never heard of him.
1: Is our social media guru. He is one of the best in the business. All right, Rob G, here we go. Game one. San Antonio hosting the Knicks. And what are people saying?
17: They're saying, damn, this took a long time to get to this topic here, but it's okay because it is the game one, tipping it off in about 90 minutes.
1: Rob G.
17: Yes, Rob.
1: Okay. That, like, do you want results, views, feedback?
17: You get no views on the intro, I'll tell you right now.
1: Feedback.
17: Okay.
1: Do you know what? I once in Detroit, and I'm going to say this really quickly.
20: See, Rob G., you made it worse.
1: Really quickly. Our program director wanted us to end our theme song for the Sports Night with Parker and the Man. We had a song, right? Want us to end it. We stopped

0: I do. It is, because it has a lot of elements that you want. First of all, you have the number one media market, and they haven't won since Moby Dick was a guppy, so you have that excitement. This isn't the Yankees from the 90s, you know what I mean, where they were winning all the time, and it was great. But, you know, after a while, if you remember in Atlanta when they won all those divisions and went to the playoffs and all that, people stopped showing up after a while, right? They had, oh, I've been through that. I saw it. It was great. All right. Yeah, I had my moment. I'm good now, you know? This is a fever pitch, top media market, downtrodden organization that hadn't been able to win in a long time. I'm not talking about going to the finals in 1999. Hadn't been able to win since 1973. Yeah. Then you add this unbelievable young player, just 22 years old, guiding this young and up-and-coming team, and you have to say, that's the future of the league. Like, it is, I either want to see Wemby or I want to see the Knicks win finally. Do you know what I mean? Like, there is something for everybody. You could root against New York. Right? Even though the Knicks are more favorable this time because they haven't won in a long time. So people don't have that kind of hatred. Like when the Yankees were winning all the time, you know what I mean? Or like the Dodgers now, where people root against the Dodgers now because they win all the time. So I think those two combinations set for a perfect example, and a perfect will be one of the NBA's best finals in a long time.
1: Yeah, Rob, I mean, you hit on some of the key stuff right there. I mean, you're talking about New York City. And you get the perfect fever pitch of it, Rob. It ain't just New York, right? Like, all right, it's New York. But it is specifically the Knicks. As you know, from New York, being a New Yorker, the Knicks are beloved. They love their Knicks. They ride, and credit the Knicks fan base. They ride with you whether you're good, you're bad, it's ugly. Ben Stiller still showing up. Fat Joe still showing up. You know, Spike Lee showing up, good, bad, indifferent. Now they're finally good, and that's good for the NBA. And I think sometimes, as a fan first of basketball, before even my own teams, this is great for the league, where I don't need the Knicks being great all the time and the fans going crazy and burning up the city every year. But the Knicks having this moment, the Knicks having this real shot, is great for the league, absolutely. Then you go to the other side, and I thought about it. The only other thing I could think of a scenario – specifically this year in the NBA, would have been maybe for the Lakers, just because you get the New York-LA thing, kind of had the Yankees-Dodgers, you would have gotten that finally, right? That's the only thing I could think that maybe will be bigger than this. And is this LeBron's last year? Luka, can Luka beat his old teammate in Jalen Brunson? That's the only one I think could have maybe been a bigger case scenario. But with this, you already mentioned it. Is this the future or is this the now? With Victor Wembanyama, is he the, oh man, he's on his way, he's coming, or is this, man, he's already here, he has planted his flag, he has arrived, you ain't got to worry about it in the future, it is now. And I think you get that. You also get the literal visual of the two best players on each team. You get David versus Goliath, the 6 foot, maybe 6 foot one Jalen Brunson doing his thing versus the 7'4", 5'6", wherever you want to put Wemby. And you get that kind of visual matchup, which I'm going to exploit if I'm the NBA. I'm putting so many David Goliath puns up in the stuff. And I think that's going to be great as well. So it's the proven, you know, like the veterans we've been through, a little more grizzled versus these young upstart Spurs. So I think there's just so many elements. It's the, here they go again, the Spurs. Give them a few years. They seem to always be in the finals. They're right back at it again. Versus, as you mentioned, a team that hasn't been since 99 and a team that hasn't won it. In what, 53 years? So I think it's a great scenario. Adam Silver, for all that this NBA season has had between gambling, tanking, is the All-Star game good or not? All these other conversations, he can kind of at least go, whew, thank God the basketball gods gave us something that I can kind of maybe hang my hat on, or, you know, could be a great check mark for the NBA and for Adam Silver.
0: All right, it's prediction time, and we do want to hear from you as well, 877-99 on Fox, but first we'll give ours. I'll start, and I'll just make it real simple.
1: Yeah.
0: I really do the Spurs and what they've been able to do. I think the whole process of elimination and, oh, my.

0: God, you know, like they need to take steps. They took steps. They took giant steps, not baby steps. And these steps are going to be completed because you have somebody that breaks the mold, is a trendsetter, is leading the way. You're watching it right before your eyes. And he's not perfect. He's not a finished product.
1: Right.
0: But there's no way I cannot think that Wemby's going to get it done. I think that Wemby's going to get it done. So I'm going with the Spurs in six games over the New York Knickerbockers.
1: Everything you said, I totally get. They've been so hungry, Rob, and I'll give them credit. Like, as usually a young team, you look lost. You look fumbled and disheveled. They look locked in like this is year 4, 5, 6 for them, as opposed to being 21, 20, and 22, their main three guys in there. But I'm going to go with the Knicks in 7 in a very, very tight and competitive series. But I'm going Knicks simply because, Rob, I'm just going with history that the older, not ancient, but older veteran, kind of been through the playoffs the last few years, got close, could have been them last year, but the Pacers got them. I'm just going with that. Only because of that, I'm picking them. Wemby's remarkable. Castle ain't a normal two-year vert. Harper ain't a normal veteran. But I'm going with the Knicks just being able to grind it out, to grown man it out, and find a way to win.
0: I think you're making a huge mistake. And remember this. Let's mark this down. You'll be on the wrong side of NBA history when this is all said and done. You can't get on the Wemby bandwagon after this by going with that ragtag Knicks team that's been put together. I'm not going to have it. You're off the Wemby bandwagon. We're all on it.
2: Everyone knows it's Wemby.
0: You want to be ahead of it. You want to be ahead of it.
1: No, don't do that.
0: You want to be ahead of it. You don't want to be. You're going to be on the wrong side of history. Remember what I just told you.
1: Don't do that. I'm the one who sat up here and told you Wemby looks like he could be the best player ever.
0: You didn't want that. Yeah, but
1: I sat up here and told you Wemby is indefensible.
0: You picked OKC in game 6 and 7. Shut up.
1: Because
0: I'm not buying what you said. Now you're going to sit there and talk about, oh, I picked Wemby the best player. Wemby's the best player ever, but I'm going to pick OKC in game 6 or 7. How does that make sense? It makes no sense.
1: He's 22.
0: It makes no sense.
1: This is his last year,
0: It
1: Rob?
0: Makes no sense.
1: Wait, this is his last year?
0: No, I'm trying to tell
1: Every
0: you
1: Every time I
0: that
1: talk
0: you
1: about how great
0: Wemby
1: is, what do? Hold on. Wait. Pump the brakes.
0: No,
1: I don't know.
0: I see what's going on here. I see
1: what's
0: going on here. And I can pick Wemby to win a series, but I'm not crowning him after playing 3 years. I'm
1: and
0: not
1: I
0: crowning
1: can say
0: him.
1: If he doesn't win a series, doesn't mean he could go on and have one
0: and
1: of the best
0: you
1: careers
0: see,
1: ever.
0: When the Knicks lose, you'll be like, well, I guess you're right, Mike Brown. Yeah, I guess Cat. Yeah, I guess they reverted back to when they lost to the Pacers. Yeah, I guess. They didn't play anybody. Go all in on Wemby. To get on the bandwagon, don't be left behind.
2: Everyone knows it's Wemby.
0: Get on it now. Monty's
1: I've been
0: on
1: it. I don't believe
0: G's
1: it. I don't believe
0: it.
1: You.
0: Alex is on it. We're all on it.
1: I don't believe you.
0: This is a Wemby station, a Wemby show.
1: Rob G, you already know what it is. Sing it, Go New York, Go New York.
0: No,
1: go.
0: We don't put that on. I don't want to hear that.
1: All right, sing
0: 877-99 on Fox. We're not doing that. That's a song from the 90s. Get with it. My song's from the 60s.
1: Your song from the 60s even long ago. Your song been in the grave for 25, 30 years.
0: Who are you picking?
1: You better stop it.
0: How many games? 877-99 on Fox. You want to hear your predictions. How many games and why? Are you gonna be with Kelvin and Buck history and be on the wrong side of history? Are you with me and Wemby?
2: Everyone knows it's Wemby.
1: And I still dance to the song.
0: There it is. All right, it is the Odd Couple, Rob Parker, Kelvin Washington, on this Worship Wednesday. We want to hear from you, 877-99 on Fox, where we deliver insight, not noise. And we value your calls. Call in. We want to hear your opinion as well. Do it now. And you know what else you need to do, Alex? Stick and stay.
3: Unless you're like Uncle Kelvin on the wrong side of history in the U.S. of A.
0: No doubt.
1: Rob G, you better jump in on this.
0: Hey,
1: quit acting like that, Rob
0: his
1: G.
0: Mic is broken. Let me tell you this. Kelvin, when M-Drive first came to me, I'll be honest. Like the Knicks, I had never heard of it.
1: I know, Mr. Born in New York. I ain't heard of him either, but honestly, man, I started paying attention, as you know, to what was going on with my body, trying to get in shape, so I had to pay attention to M-Dry.
0: Same. After 40, you know, I'm hovering around that a little bit.
1: 42,
0: you know what I'm saying?
1: Who's counting, Rob?
0: Energy drops, weight won't move, the gym stops giving back what you put in.
1: And then at a certain point, you start to question, like, is it me?
0: It's not. It's testosterone. Did you hear me? It's testosterone. It declines after 40, and it takes everything with you.
1: So that is why M-Drive was created. 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
0: Here's what really got me. A scientist named Gary Kehoe, he built this thing almost 20 years ago for himself after the same change.
1: That's right. And look, we've been talking about it for so long. You and I were trying to get mindful of our body, mindful of our health. We're trying to get in shape. It's important. And M-Drive is absolutely a part of that.
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0: 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And so far, let me tell you.
1: 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You see it.
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19: A report of all lanes closed that's northbound of Goldenrod Road just before Bates Road at Stratford, and also heavy delays westbound on I-4 that's approaching World Drive. A left lane blocked there due to an incident, but eastbound we are clear. East and westbound of the 408 as well. Right now no major issues reported on the beach line either, and north and southbound lanes of the Turnpike are moving along, as well as the Greenway, also the 429 toll. Our Valvoline Instant Oil Change traffic tip line number is 866-676-8477. Brian Black with your report.
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0: Rob Parker, Kelvin Washington on this Herschel Wednesday. This day one, game one of the NBA Finals finally kicking off here in a little bit. 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And I do mean anything, too, by the way. All right, Rob, let's get some phone calls. I heard they're eager to jump in on this. Essentially, who you got and why? NBA Finals. Let's go.
1: All right, hey, here we go. Let's do it. Derek in Pennsylvania. You're on the Odd Couple Fox Sports Radio. What's up, Derek?
2: Yes, I'm from Harrisburg, Pennsylvania, not Pennsylvania. Love the show, guys. You guys get me home every night.
1: Thank you, Derek. Nice. We appreciate it. Yes, I'm just playing with Pennsylvania.
2: I'm on the Wemby bandwagon for a couple years. I hope it's a great series. My girlfriend is a Knicks fan, so I'm going with the Spurs in six.
1: Very nice, Derek. I love it. Spurs in six.
0: Derek, you know you're not coming over to my house or Rob's house. You know, don't you want to make her happy?
1: No. Don't worry about that.
2: Well, every time you guys say, play the bit, everybody knows it's Wemby, I always sing, and Wemby has slam, dunks, and sits. Stands back and hits that three.
1: Hey, don't worry. We got the song coming, going to debut in the last hour of the show. I have a fuller version of it.
0: I can't hear. My headphones already
1: very nice. Hey, Derek, are you there? Let's hear it. This is for you.
3: Everyone knows it's Wemby.
1: Appreciate you, Derek.
2: And Wemby has slam dunks, can set back and hit that three.
1: I love it.
0: Alex, you got to get that.
1: Appreciate it. All right, Damon in New York. You're on the Odd Couple Fox Sports Radio. What's up, Damon? How are you? Damon, going once.
4: Hello. Hey.
1: Go ahead.
4: Hey,
1: what you got?
4: What's up? How you brothers doing today?
1: We're doing great.
0: Excellent, man. Thank you.
4: All right. Long-time listener. It's my third time calling.
1: Well, we appreciate it. Thank you, Derek. Go ahead. Yep.
4: It's Damon, by the way.
1: Damon, yep.
4: Okay, yeah, Kelvin, I like you, man, but I'm gonna have to go with Mr. Rob on this one, man. I got San Antonio in six.
1: There you go, another one. You know why? Because everybody knows it's Wemby.
3: Everyone knows it's Wemby.
4: Right.
1: There you go. Damon is on board. He's calling from New York and he's picking the Spurs. Let's squeeze in one more. And how about Roger in Michigan? You're on the Odd Couple Fox Sports Radio. We're going for the hat trick. Where are you, Roger?
5: I'm on the Lake Shore of West Michigan, and I just want to run something down to you. Everybody up here was like, oh, the Pistons. I told them guys 2 years ago, man, the Pistons are going to trash out and die. And they did. I used to watch the Spurs play when I lived down there years ago, and I saw them knock down Michael Jordan and the Bulls in their second year of championship fever. And I've been a Spurs fan since. I'm picking the Spurs in six, and it's going to be a Wemby 35-foot splashdown fest.
1: Here we go.
3: Everyone knows it's Wemby.
1: Unbelievable. We screened 3,000 calls to this radio show, and all three were Wemby calls. Is that unbelievable?
0: Shout out to the other 2,997 of them.
1: Unbelievable. Rob G's exhausted in there.
0: Rob G in there sweating. Rob G got carpal tunnel from answering the phone all those times. Dang, Rob G, I'm sorry.
1: Rob G was working so hard, he thought he was in the Ten Commandments. You know what I'm saying? I'm just saying.
0: Only you can say that. Oh, boy. All right. Shout out to everybody, all 2,997 that couldn't get through.
6: Racist.
0: We appreciate you.
1: What?
0: We got more on this, including the coach's angle as well.
1: Monty,
0: we'll
1: you better that. Be on board. I can't wait.
0: Yeah, let's hear it. Monty Bolaños, who you got?
7: Yeah.
8: I think these teams are really evenly matched, and I think anyone can win. I'm going to take Knicks in six.
1: Oh, my.
8: That's what I'm going to take. That,
0: I think you got a really good pick.
1: Bad pick, Monty.
8: Why are the Spurs going to win? Who's going to guard Wemby, and who is Wemby going to guard?
0: They got him on Josh Hart.
1: They got a lot of players. It's not the team.
8: The Knicks have a lot of players.
1: The team is not just Wemby. And what I love the most, for a young team when they won game one and game seven on the road against the defending champs. That tells you about your metal, what you're made of.
0: They ain't been in Madison Square Garden.
1: That's why Kelvin didn't think they could win there. You know, they didn't think they could win game six, and they didn't think they could win game seven because they're young, and that's the way you should look at them. But that's not what this is. Sometimes you have to look and say, what am I watching? What is different from what normally plays out? Kelvin's not the premise of what he's talking about makes sense because that's what it's always been in the NBA. But I'm just saying, this is something different, and we're going to see it in this series.
0: Remember these two letters, Monty and Rob, OG.
8: Oh, I'm with you. I'm so with you.
0: Just remember that. He'll OG be, and Anobi.
1: Yeah. He'll have his pinky broke, too. That'll be the other pinky that'll break.
8: I think the Spurs have not met a team like the Knicks right now. We saw a shell of OKC. That's all I'm going to say. All right, guys. Game one of the NBA Finals.
0: I always knew I liked Monty.
1: It's funny, Monty. A shell of them, but they won their first eight playoff games.
8: No. In that series against the Spurs, it was a complete shell of them. Absolutely. Up until then.
0: You ain't got to worry about making sense.
1: And it was a shell, but it was a seven-game series that went down to losing
8: right,
1: at home.
8: Because the immaturity in the Spurs came out in those games where they lost. And if you – come on, Rob. You think the Thunder played their best basketball against the Spurs?
1: That's not how it goes, though.
8: Exactly. Okay. All right. So then
1: I could say that Atlanta wasn't a good team. Philadelphia didn't play their best basketball. They quit. And I could say the same thing after game one with Cleveland.
8: Right.
1: I could use your argument
8: 100%,
1: to say that.
8: But the Knicks have won 11 in a row and have crushed. But against those teams, like they swept Philadelphia. So the Spurs
0: they
8: didn't sweep.
0: They quit.
1: Yes, they crushed. They quit. Yeah,
8: but I'm just saying the way that the Knicks have won. Let's not take away from that, and let's not say like the Cavs sucked. The Cavs just were outmanned by the Knicks. Like
1: they were up by 22 in game one,
8: and then that was it, and then that was the end of it,
0: Boy,
8: and that was
0: Monty,
8: over. Knicks and Spurs.
1: Monty just
0: you are here with me.
1: Monty just Ben and heel to me. That's
8: no.
1: it.
8: Knicks and Spurs is going to tip off in less than an hour, guys. And Mitchell Robinson is expected to play. He's probably going to wear a brace on his hand. Broken pinky finger, boxers, break, or whatever they're calling that. No Stanley Cup Finals tonight, but Game 2 is going to be tomorrow, Thursday, between the Golden Knights and the Hurricanes. It all starts at 8 Eastern. Las Vegas leads that series 1-0. When it comes to Major League Baseball right now, the Guardians and the Yankees are tied at 1 apiece. Bottom of the second inning, Red Sox over the Orioles 1-0. Bottom of the third, Royals lead the Reds 2-0. Top of the second, Blue Jays up on the Braves 1-0. Top of the second. And lastly here, guys, Packers linebacker Michael Parsons probably not going to be available at the start of the season. He's still recovering from that torn ACL and damaged meniscus. He even said that he has 4 months left on his rehab, so he could be back in action by mid-October. Back to you guys.
0: Well, I tell you, Monty, thank you so much. You're just amazing. The enlightenment is crazy. Our couple, Rob and Kelvin, on a Worship Wednesday. Tyrac Player of the Day, Shepherd City on the way as well. But again, we're getting you ready for game one of the NBA Finals in probably less than an hour now. Rob G., we talked about this last year, almost a year ago exactly. The Knicks made the decision to move on from Tibbs. Then they got Mike Brown. And so now they're, we just talked about it with Monty, 11-game winning streak. They haven't lost in like a month and a half. And they got a new coach, and he did his thing.
6: Yeah, they haven't lost in over 40 days. And this 11-game stretch, statistically, the single greatest 11-game stretch, regular or postseason in NBA history.
1: Just like you were telling me about OKC and their numbers, how great they were. But go ahead.
6: That's cool. I picked the Spurs in that series, right?
1: I know you did.
6: But
1: I know. I'm just saying how numbers can play out sometimes.
6: Yes, that is true. That is
1: all
6: you would, factual.
1: Right? We talked about it. Oh, they got their rating was higher than any other team. Okay.
6: That's right. You got to play the games. But the New York Knicks, Tom Thibodeau got to the Eastern Conference Finals, got axed in favor of Mike Brown. And Mike Brown, very quietly, has turned this team into a juggernaut. So I have to assume now, Rob Parker, you especially, you're going to admit now that Mike Brown is just a great head coach, right?
0: Rob Parker admit?
1: No way, no how. This Knick run is an indictment of Tibbs. This is why Tibbs was fired last year. Kelvin bellyached, couldn't believe it, didn't think he should be fired. This is why Tibbs was fired, because they beat the defending champs last year and then lost the first two games at home and wind up not getting to the finals. And this is just a continuation. It's no surprise. Coming into this season, the Knicks had a clear path. They didn't live up to the expectations on how people expected them to play, but this was their chance. people are acting like this is out of nowhere. This is not out of anywhere. Milwaukee was down. Indiana was down. Boston was down. The Knicks were supposed to be here from the East. They were. And it took a while, and they got here with some play. But I'm not crowning Mike Brown, Charlie Brown, whatever you want to call him yet. If he wins a championship, then we'll have another conversation. But the Knicks were here last year. They were supposed to be here last year after they beat the Celtics, the defending champs, and they didn't get it done. I told you Tibbs should be fired. The Knicks were smart. They got rid of him because you can't afford to have a team not win when they knock off the defending champs and then lose back-to-back games at home to start the series.
7: Rob, how you going to tell me they should have fired Tibbs? They fire him. That's fine. They bring in Mike Brown. He's gotten a team to the finals, first time in 26, 27 years, and you don't want to give him any credit. That don't make any sense. You said they need to make a change. They made the change. They got the guy. They're here now, and you still ain't you going back to Tibbs. Now,
1: it's an indictment of Tibbs. It's an indictment because he should have got there last year. This team should have got there last year. That's what the indictment
7: is. But you also are saying how easy their path was this year. So Tibbs had a much harder path and was a game away from getting to the finals. But Mike Brown, according to you and others, had the easier path. Atlanta was easy. Philly was easy. The Cavs were easy. So it should be nothing on Mike Brown, right? Because Tibbs had a much harder road, according to, you know, the way we're trying to say it.
1: No. Last year, they beat the defending champs. Everybody and their uncle expected the Knicks to get to the finals. That was a disappointment last year. Tibbs didn't respond. They didn't respond to Tibbs after game one. Okay, so you lost game one. You gave up a 14-point lead with 2.5 minutes to go. And then you should come back, right? Shake that game off. What are they doing game two? They got blown out in that game, losing by 8 or 10 or 12 points or whatever it was.
7: But what I'm saying is, so why can't Mike Brown get the credit if everything
1: when they win a championship, I'll give Mike Brown credit. This team was already
7: you ain't even
1: position.
7: Gave him no credit. You told him if they get to the finals, you'll give him credit.
1: No,
7: I got to wait
1: not.
7: To see it.
1: No,
7: yes,
1: I
7: you
1: don't.
7: Did.
1: I did
7: you literally
1: Brown,
7: said, I'll wait. You
1: Mike
7: said,
1: Brown
7: I got to wait
1: is,
7: to
1: Mike
7: see
1: Brown
7: it.
1: Mike Brown is so good, he's been fired like 5 times. Look at his resume.
7: I'm not acting like Mike Brown.
1: You're making like he's some genius coach.
7: I'm not acting like it. What I'm saying is he came into a pressure cooker. Rarely do you walk into something and a finals is the only thing. Usually somebody's fired because the team isn't good and you or they're mid or something and you walk in, you're supposed to improve.
1: Tom Izzo won a national championship. Anybody can win a national championship or a championship.
7: How we go back to college where college coaches are there for 72?
1: Say,
7: you
1: just,
7: smiling. You even
1: I'm
7: know that.
1: I'm just saying. The idea that you win, and I'm not. They didn't win anything yet. When they lose, then we'll see.
7: Right.
1: If they lose to the young Wimby and a 22-year-old team, and they got the veteran team, and they lose this series, I want to hear what the narrative will be or the conversation. And it ain't going to be the same. I'll tell you that.
7: I highly doubt it's going to be more about Wimby because what it'll take for them to win. I'll just say this. I agree. Mike Brown still has something to prove. He's been good as a coach before.
1: That's all,
7: he's gotten
1: right.
7: teams better. I agree with that. But I'm saying I give him credit for when the Knicks got stagnant and we're like, I don't know, something seems off. Like, what's going on? Remember they had the 10-game losing streak. They righted the ship. We're like, oh, here come the Knicks. They're being terrible. They righted the ship. Get in the postseason. You're down 2-1 at the Hawks. Oh, see, there they go. Righted the ship and opened up the offense. And now he's got Mikal Bridges looking like he's peak, you know, John Starks before that game 7. And he can't miss. He's got the offense flowing. He's running through the high post with talent. So I'll give him credit. Nobody's saying he's the return of Phil Jackson or anything, but I'll give him credit that he's found a way to ignite this offense, ignite this team. 11 in a row and 24-point win margin is crazy. So I got to give him some credit, but now he still has one more level to earn our respect in the finals.
1: All right, give him credit. I'll wait till it's all over. I got no credit for Mike Brown. What is he, an American Express card? I'm not
7: Why
1: doing
7: don't you
1: it.
7: Give him some American Express? Give him, you got 22 cards. I see it. Every day you pull out your money, you pull out your credit card. I don't know why you do that. What is that all about?
1: I'm trying to figure out what I'm doing here. That's all.
7: Man, he's sitting there talking to me dead in my eyes. You know, I just think the Lakers need it. And then pulling out $22 in my face. Why do I want to see that, Rob?
1: I'm still carrying cash, Alex. That's how old I am.
7: No, I still carry cash, too. I'm with you on that. All right, on the way, we got your Tire Rack play of the day. Shekel City as well. And a little bit more getting you ready for game 1 of the NBA Finals. It is your boys, the Odd Couple. on a Worship Wednesday. Stick with us, Fox Sports Radio.
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28: Partly sunny today and warmer with a high of around 90. Afternoon showers and thunderstorms possible. 30% chance of rain.
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0: face. I don't believe you.
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0: John Morosi, MLB Network and Fox Sports Radio MLB Insider, going to join us in our last hour. So a whole lot to get you still on the show. Let's get into it right now. It is your Tire Rack Play of the Day.
2: 2-0 pitch and a high fly ball way up there to deep right field. Does the wind have it? Back at the wall. Gone! A skyduster to right, way up there into the twilight, and it dropped into the chop house.
0: Brave Radio on the call. And the Braves, of course, playing some good baseball, per usual, really. 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All right, Rob, let's get to Shekel City.
3: Welcome to Shekel City. The home base for Rob Parker's daily picks against the spread.
4: All right, 1-2 last night, 153 and 123, 30 games over 500. How about them apples? That's not too shabby.
0: Nope.
4: This late in the game. Tonight, my best bet, I'm taking the Spurs, -4.5, hosting the Knickerbockers. Knicks are due for a loss. How about a double-digit loss? Knicks are due for a loss. It'll happen in San Antonio. The Yankees -1.5. They're hosting the Guardians.
0: Yankees win.
4: Ow.
5: Ow.
4: Ow. Ow.
0: I told you that's not funny no more, Rob, since I saw the video. Yeah. I didn't realize he got hit in the face that hard. My gosh.
5: Ow. Ow.
4: Ow. All right.
0: Coming back at me.
4: And the Brewers -1.5, hosting the Giants. So, again, here we go. Brewers -1.5, Yankees -1.5, and the best bet, Spurs -4.5. And remember, I'm not telling you who to bet on. I'm telling you who I bet on.
0: All right. There you have it. Shekel City. Rob G, what is this? Talk about the idea that the Knicks being the biggest long shot ever?
6: Yeah, it's crazy to say about a team that's won 11 straight by a record number, but according to multiple sports books, and I know Ross spends a lot of time with the sports books.
4: Oh, yeah.
6: The New York Knicks coming into these playoffs were over 20-1 odds to win the NBA championship. Part of it being that everybody was on the Thunder and the Spurs and the Eastern Conference. I think they were the third seed. Everybody was on Boston. So nobody was really buying these New York Knicks. So now...
4: No, because their season was supposed to be about getting there, and then they sputtered. You know what I mean? So people going into the playoffs were like, okay.
6: So now if they get it done, they will statistically be the longest long shot in NBA history to win an NBA championship. Something or nothing?
0: I'm going to go nothing. I get the literal numbers of it all. Excuse me. But... they've been in the postseason. They've got a core that's been together. Like, to me, this isn't like out of the blue, like some random item. I feel more like the Pacers. And I know they had a great second half, but Rob and I admit it. We talked about it. We didn't even think about them. Nobody was really talking about the Pacers. It was, oh, is the Knicks going to do something? Boston, obviously, this. Like, there were other conversations, being specifically in the Eastern Conference. This Knicks team, Rob said it, they were supposed to get here or at least be here. They were supposed to make some noise. They've got good players. I think Jalen Brunson's a star. I know Rob doesn't. And so they've got good players. I just don't think it's that crazy to me. Like, if the Knicks win it, I don't think anybody's going to be shocked, even if you pick the Spurs. I don't think Rob would be shocked even though he's picked the Spurs. At least I'm speaking for him. But I view more – I would have been more
4: if
0: shocked
4: if they lose this, what would you think? What, like, seriously, if the Knicks lose this series –
0: I would absolutely not be shocked.
4: Would you be like, you'd be shocked that a young team in Wemby won?
0: No, because I told you, they had me, I rolled with the Thunder based off, all right, hey, they already won it. They got to, you know, get knocked off, give them that credit. The Spurs have been scary all season. They've beaten all the good teams. They beat up on the Thunder.
4: Thunder during the regular season, I know.
0: Yeah, so the Spurs aren't, they're freaks. They're freaks. Stephon Castle is not supposed to be this doggish. this strong at 21, right? Taking it to people, hungry on both ends of the court. Wemby's not supposed to drop 40 and 20 and block every shot and care and cry and be so emotional. Like, they're weird. They're an anomaly, which is why, again, I pick, like, normally I'd have picked the Knicks in five or six, some young random team that made it, say it was fluky. No, the Spurs are scary, and they absolutely can win this thing. So I don't, but also I don't think anybody will be shocked if the Knicks won. I think, would you? I know you picked the Spurs. You'd be shocked if the Knicks won?
4: Yeah, I would be shocked that they beat Wemby. I would.
0: Okay.
4: I would. Despite the 11 in a row. I really think Wemby is, we're going to see something that we're not supposed to see or haven't seen.
0: Well, speaking of Wemby, I think he might be under some pressure. We are.
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12: Goldenrod Road is reopened now. The heavy delay is I-4 eastbound, approaching State Road 434. That left lane is blocked. Also, a report of a center lane block eastbound on the beach line that's approaching John Young Parkway, but there does not seem to be a delay at the time. Right now, we are clear on the rest of the major highways and roads, including east and westbound of the 408, also north and south of the Turnpike and the Greenway, also the 429 toll. Our Valvoline Instant Oil Change traffic tip line number is 866-676-8477. 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